0: seen some signs that this tightening is starting to work, though it will take around 1 to 2 years for the full effects to fully flow through to the economy.
1: Launceston Council is giving away a century-old cottage for free. The property is earmarked for demolition, but if anyone wants to stump up the $400,000 to bring it up to code, they can have it for free. Nationwide recall has been issued for a popular insulated thermos container over fierce pressure buildup could cause severe eye injuries. The consumer watchdog says certain stainless King food jars lack a pressure relief valve, which can cause the stopper beneath the lid to burst. Global recall follows multiple reports from overseas of users suffering permanent vision loss after being struck by the flying component. In finance at the open, the All Ordinaries down 11, our dollar 71.34 US.
2: Finance on Melbourne's 3AW. 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
1: Saints coach Ross Lyon has confirmed Isaiah Wanganeen Miller, Mitch Owens and Liam Ryan will return to play against Sydney on Sunday.
3: Yeah, a theoretical boost. We're always pleased to have them back. But we're on a body of work and evidence. We think we should improve in that area of the ground and desire through the midfield.
1: Geelong coach Chris Scott has labelled Crows fans nuffies. After being on the receiving end of an unwanted interaction at Adelaide Oval last night, he says coaches should not have to walk among supporters between quarters. The Cats losing back-to-back nail bite is going down to Adelaide by the 1 point. That's the latest news and sports.
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5: Good morning, it's James Padley from Transport Victoria. Delays are easing on the Monash Freeway outbound following some earlier debris just before Stud Road. Transport Victoria's incident response service has just cleared the scene with speed jumping back up to 100. Meanwhile, a contraflow is in place on Mount Dandenong Tourist Road in Kalorama due to emergency works between Charles Road and Farringdon Road. That's to repair power lines following a fallen tree. Only one lane is open. Please drive to the conditions and follow the direction of crews on scene. And the citybound entry from Elga Road to the Eastern Freeway remains closed until the 22nd of June for ramp construction works as part of the freeway upgrades.
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1: Cloudy today with a shower or two and a top of 15 degrees. Possible showers tomorrow, 18. Sunday, partly cloudy, 18. And Monday will be mostly sunny, a top of 17 degrees. On the bays today, southwesterlies at 20 knots, turning westerly later. Waves up to 1.5 metres. At the airport, 10. Mount Dandenong, 7. The city, it is 11 degrees. David Armstrong, Melbourne Zone, 3AW.
2: On 3AW and across Victoria, this is Tom Elliott.
10: 7 past 10. There's been uproar over this first home buyer scheme. This is the scheme where you only have to have a deposit of 5%. The federal government guarantees the next 15% of your loan. So the banks will lend you 95% the value of your house plus stamp duty because the federal government is standing by it. The uproar is, and figures came out 2 days ago, that 13% of the scheme's recipients, which is about 51,000 people, are actually non-citizens of Australia. So they're almost certainly likely to be, they're almost certainly going to be permanent residents. But people, despite being residents here, have never taken out Australian citizenships. They don't have Australian passports. Yet they're asking the federal government and getting the federal government to help them buy a home. Now, look, an hour ago we had a call off-air word on the street from Jane about a police siege in Spotswood. We've spoken to police off-air. They say detectives from the illicit firearms squad are currently at an address on Hudson's Road, Spotswood. Police are currently negotiating with a man who is inside a private property. It is understood he is in possession of a firearm. Residents are asked to avoid Hudson's Road, in particular the areas between Hicks Street and Melbourne Road, Birmingham Street and the Avenue. The Special Operations Group is in attendance. So that is serious. Other emails coming in, mornings@3aw.com.au. I mentioned before that a lot of Western car makers are worried that they're going to lose this industry to China, in particular in Europe. Peter says over a century of car-making know-how will soon be lost forever to the West. And look, it was like that 10 years ago when the Australian car-making industry shut down. I love reading car magazines that look at old cars. And, you know, in the 60s and 70s, we made so many different sorts of vehicles here. We made big sedans. We made powerful coupes. We made hatchbacks. We made station wagons. We've made a few four-wheel drives. All gone. Joy, also via email, says, I am so sick and tired of hearing how us baby boomers have ruined the lives of young people. Joy says, my husband and I married very, very young, but here we are 57 years later, still together and living in a lovely home in the Mornington Peninsula. Joy says, we started with nothing, but we worked our butts off. Jeremy, good morning.
9: Good morning, Tom. How are you?
10: I'm good, thank you, Jeremy.
9: Look, about the car and the parking and stuff,
10: yes.
9: Like one caller said before about visitors. Now, we're from Geelong, so we went up to Melbourne. Where do we park? You know, and then you've got Easter because of a Greek background, and that's huge, and there's people everywhere. And anyway, another thing, Tom, I'm only a couple of years older than you, and what about with cars and first impressions? Like, I've got three daughters. Now, if somebody came around with a dinted-up old car and parked it out the front, do you think you'd want to let the daughter go driving in that?
10: Yes.
9: Or, right. You've got my parents. Like, I remember, you know, because I'm the youngest of eight, but I remember my parents were very frowned, you know, if somebody came around in a Sandman panel van, you know, you'd sort of say, hang on, no daughter of mine's going
10: don't,
9: out.
10: Don't bother
9: Sandman.
10: Knocking if it's rocking. Look, Jeremy, I used to work with a lady, sadly, who's no longer with us. This was 30 years ago, and she had that attitude. She thought if you had a dirty car or you hadn't polished your shoes, you weren't worth the time of day. And there was a younger lady that worked with us who was talking about her boyfriend, and the older lady had met the boyfriend and said, I'm sorry, you have to dump him because he had scuffed shoes on. And that was that. My grandfather on my father's side was the same. He thought he'd be horrified if he was still alive seeing how I dress, wearing shorts and Hawaiian shirts every day. He thought you should always dress smartly. You should always have a jacket and tie and, you know, pressed pants and polished shoes, and that was just the standard. 133693, mornings@3aw.com.au. So I'm not actually a fan of government schemes that try and help first-time buyers. You know, it's been almost 30 years now, we've had state and federal government grants, you know, at one stage you could get up to $30,000 to help you buy a house. It pushes people into the housing market who perhaps don't really have the financial wherewithal, but B, it tends to push up the price of entry-level housing. But putting that to one side, I mean, the scheme that we've had for over a year now is where the government doesn't hand you money, it guarantees part of your loan. So you only have to save a 5% deposit, the government guarantees 15%, and the bank says, okay, well, we'll lend you 95% the value of your home, because it's actually like having a 20% deposit. The government is good for 15% of that loan if you default. Now, putting all the actual nature of the scheme to one side, what has caused an uproar in the past 24 hours is a revelation, and this was Housing Minister Claire O'Neill spoke about this in Parliament, that 51,000 non-citizens have accessed this scheme. Claire O'Neill says, permanent residents have settled here in Australia. Many are taxpayers. They are part of the Australian community, and therefore, she says, they should be eligible for government programs like this. Well, should they? And next guest, the Shadow Minister for Housing and Homelessness, Andrew Bragg. Good morning.
11: Tom?
10: Well, I'm good. I'll be honest, I have mixed feelings about this one. Like, I have a good friend whose father was Scottish, and my friend was born with a British passport. And although he's grown up his entire life in Australia, and if you met him, you would agree that he is Australian, he actually has a British passport. Now, why he's hung on to it, I don't know. But should people like that be denied entry to a scheme like this?
11: Well, the general point we've made about this 5% deposit scheme is that the government have deployed it into a market which is very constrained, because housing supply has collapsed by 30,000 sure. dwellings
10: yeah.
11: a year since they've been in office, right? So effectively they've uncapped the places, they have abolished the means testing, and they've opened it up to people who aren't Australian citizens. So, like, I think on all three points they've made a bad situation with housing much worse. And what it's actually done is pushed up prices at the entry level, as you just said in your intro, and so it's actually making people's lives harder, not better.
10: Yeah, well, I agree with that, and I think almost every first-time buyer scheme we've had, whether it's cash handouts or guarantees like this, does tend to push up the price of houses in that, you know, $600,000 to $800,000 range, which is now sort of entry level. But if we could just focus on the non-citizens getting it, I mean, do you think non-citizens should have access to this form of welfare?
11: No, I don't, and I think you want to, if you're going to have a government scheme like this, you want it to be as small as possible. You want it to be targeted and means tested. And I just think, like, you know, there's a discussion to be had about what sort of programs are available to permanent residents. Permanent residents are a very important part of Australia. We've been a great migrant nation for 250 years. I'm really proud of that. But I think these programs are about Australians becoming homeowners. And it should be a targeted scheme, and it should be available to Australian citizens only. I think it's very clear.
10: Yeah, and we had a call. In fact, our first call today was a German man called Thomas, who's lived here for 25 years, and he still has his German, or maybe it's an EU passport. And I thought to myself, well, you've lived here for a quarter of a century. You would have thought that would be long enough to work out whether or not you want to be, you know, a full Australian, like with an Australian passport, wouldn't it?
11: Well, look, I think these are conversations I've also had in my own family. I mean, I just think people should be willing to commit to Australia. We are a great migrant nation. It's something we can all be really proud of. And I think that if people become Australian citizens, then they should be able to receive a broader range of benefits. I mean, I think we've got to draw the line somewhere on these things. It's very different to, you know, Medicare and welfare issues. I mean, this is about buying a house in Australia.
10: Yes. And it's about, I mean, you know, both my sets of grandparents had one house in their entire lives. They both bought during or just after World War II, and they were the houses that they died in. They never had another home. So you can imagine if we're going to help a first-time buyer, as this scheme purports to do, we're sort of saying make a commitment. This could be the place you will live in for the rest of your life. And I feel like if you're saying to people, make this commitment, they probably should be Australian citizens, shouldn't they?
11: Well, as I said, we don't cast any aspersions against permanent residents. They're a very important part of Australia. But ultimately, we have to have Australian housing programs focused on Australian citizens, because at the end of the day, although we love permanent residents, they are citizens of other countries. And I just think, like, it just doesn't pass the pub test for the Australian government to be subsidising yeah. citizens of other countries to become homeowners in Australia, given how hard it is for Australians to become
10: yeah.
11: homeowners.
10: And of course,
11: this is one of the...
10: As a politician, I don't think you can be a citizen of another country, can you?
11: No, and speaking from experience, I certainly have had to take steps to ensure that I was eligible to stand for federal parliament myself.
10: Okay. Just another thing on the scheme itself. I mean, you know, the housing market in Sydney and in Melbourne in particular has weakened a bit recently. Is there any evidence emerging that some of these first home buyers who only have the 5% deposit are now underwater on their loans and might be struggling?
11: Oh, look, it's too early to say, but clearly the government has been desperate to peddle these 5% deposits because that's been their main housing policy in the absence of being able to actually build houses. And now they've got, as you know, their new tax, which will suppress supply by 35,000, which seems insane to me. So, look, they've peddled these things hard. The banking regulator, APRA, is trying to rein in risky lending, but Albo and his mate, the doctor, have been trying to peddle these loans. And I think, like, ultimately, given the interest rates and some other factors, you might find some people in negative equity, which is not a situation we want for any Australian. So I just think, you know, people should be judicious and careful in public office. I don't think these loans should have been, or these guarantees should have been given to everyone. I think they should have been means tested. They should have been place caps, and they should have been reserved for Australian citizens.
10: All right, thank you for your time, Andrew Bragg there, Shadow Minister for Housing and Homelessness. Will you say Albo and the doctor? That would be the Prime Minister, Anthony Albanese, and the Treasurer, Dr. Jim Chalmers. And apparently he likes to be called doctor. You know, if you don't use the honorific, he's a doctor of philosophy, as in he's written a PhD. He's not a doctor of medicine. Although I met someone recently who also had a PhD in something non-medically related, but he also used the title doctor. And so when he was on aeroplanes, his boarding pass would say Dr. So-and-so. And so many times that they would come up to you and say, there's a medical emergency up in business class. Could you come and assist? And he actually did a first aid course. He just said, look, I'm going to be asked. I might as well know what I'm doing. Anyway, 133693 mornings at 3aw.com.au. Look, it's a subtle issue, this, because look, there are older people who have had British passports their entire life, but they've always lived in Australia. There are younger people who have moved here, but for, I don't know, pangs to the homeland, have kept their overseas passports. Should housing, and in particular this housing scheme that helps you buy a first home, should it be reserved for citizens? I've been thinking about it, and actually I think it should. I think in buying a piece of property, you are essentially making a long-term commitment to Australia. And I think it would be reasonable for the government to say, if you want our help in making this long-term commitment to Australia, you yourself should make a commitment and become an Australian citizen. 133693 mornings at 3aw.com.au. We'll take your calls, your emails in a moment at 19 past 10.
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5: Good morning, it's James Padley from Transport Victoria. The right inbound lane of the Eastern Freeway has reopened following an earlier vehicle breakdown on the approach to Bulleen Road. All the major arterials are moving pretty well, heading in and out of the CBD. A contraflow is in place on Mount Dandenong Tourist Road through Kalorama, though, due to emergency works between Charles Road and Farringdon Road to repair power lines following a fallen tree. Only one lane is open. Please drive to the conditions and follow the direction of crews on scene. And the city-bound lanes of Peninsula Link have reopened 4 days ahead of schedule, with the current stage of works now complete.
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10: 23 past 10 via email mornings@3aw.com.au. Carl says permanent residents pay full tax on their income. They're not necessarily avoiding citizenship. It's just a waiting time. Well, that's all true. But look, no one's saying deny a permanent resident medical care or, I don't know, the dole if they lose their job. But I think the housing program is different. I mean, for example, it's only available to first-time buyers, not to people who already have a home. So that's point one. Point two, as we heard, it's not means-tested. But maybe it should be, so that if you come from a wealthy family, you don't get it. And three, given that these programs tend to push up the price of entry-level housing, why don't we say, look, you're asking us to help you make a long-term commitment to Australia, like getting government assistance. You make the commitment back, become a citizen. I mean, thousands, tens of thousands of people become Australian citizens every year. It's not that hard. And Ross and Russell were talking during the breakfast show about Ozempic being taxpayer subsidised for overweight prisoners. Ashley says if prisoners want to lose weight in jail, they should bring back hard labour, like breaking rocks with a sledgehammer all day. Yeah, good idea, Ashley. 133-693, just a reminder, visit amasom.com and in a polite fashion, tell your pricey telco where to go. Kate, good morning.
25: Good morning, Tom. Two of my children have married internationals, so I've got a little bit of experience in this. And both of those internationals very much want to become Australian citizens. But once you've actually gone through the hurdles of getting your permanent residency, which takes some years, you've then got to wait another 5 years before you're eligible for citizenship. Yeah. So why should they have to wait an extra 5 years before they can get onto the property ladder using a scheme that's available to others?
10: Well, because there's an argument to say that the scheme should only be available to people who are full citizens. I mean, plenty of countries, you know, give things to citizens that they don't give to other people. Like, look at it this way, Kate. Should a student who's studying here for, say, 4 years and wants to buy a house, should they have access to the scheme?
25: Yeah, but had they necessarily become a permanent resident? Not always. They're on a student visa. So these are people who are committed to becoming Australians. They've married my children, and this is where they want to live and raise their families. I think they should be allowed to have that.
10: Well, the thing is, if they're married to your children who are Australian citizens, they will be able to access the scheme. But what about Thomas? I don't know if you heard, he was a German chap who has been living here for 25 years at the start of the program he rang. And he's never taken out citizenship after 25 years. Should he have access to the scheme?
25: I did hear him, and yes, I understand that he has paid his taxes, but yeah, if he's not committed to becoming an Australian citizen, it's hard for me to say. But that said, so what I'm really talking about is the fact that there is that time delay between getting your PR and being eligible for citizenship.
10: Look, I've helped sponsor two people to become Australian, and I agree it is a long and torturous process. Depending on when you did it, it was easier in the 90s. It's tougher now. Tell me, what countries do your son or daughters-in-law come from?
25: One is from Mexico and one is from England.
10: Okay. All right. Thank you, Kate. And look, there's all sorts of reasons people want to hang on to a foreign passport. I mean, for example, you know, if you had a European passport, it meant you could go to Europe and travel around and everything was easy, and people liked that, whereas you don't have quite that freedom with just an Australian passport. Paul, good morning.
0: Yeah, Tom, indeed many Australians live overseas. About a million Australians are outside Australia, and they frequently want to retain their Australian passport, even though they may well want to live on a permanent basis in other countries. I know friends from Australia and family who have cousins in Australia who have bought properties in China as well as many times.
10: I think no one has a problem with Australian citizens who then choose to live overseas.

0: Australian citizenship. So in a quarter of a century living here, he hasn't become a citizen. Thank you, Paul. Alex, hello.
1: How are you, Tom?
0: Yeah, good.
1: I don't think it's fair for them to get the first home buyers. I married an Argentinian lady. Took 7 years for her to become a citizen. It cost us roughly $17,000.
0: Yeah, it's not
1: to,
0: cheap
1: to make her budget. Right now, I'm retired. I'm nearly 70. She's 67, 68. Luckily we own our own house and cars and everything like that. But she has to work for 10 years after her permanent residency. She cannot receive the Australian pension. So it's virtually in the same boat, isn't it?
0: Yeah, it is. You're right.
1: First home buyer.
0: No, that's a very good point, Alex. I wasn't aware of that. So you're saying you have to have worked here for 10 years before you can access the age pension, and that's if you're a permanent resident and or a citizen. So, yes, that's another bit of welfare that not everybody automatically gets just by being a certain age. All right, thanks, Alex. I appreciate that. In fact, we'll treat that as word on the street because I did not know that, and you could be in the running for the weekly prize, a $1,000 voucher to spend, $1,000 voucher to spend at Imp Jewelry. And then, of course, there's the yearly prize to have a think about, $60,000 towards a Mercedes of your choice. Thanks to Mercedes-Benz Brighton. Book your Mercedes in for a service before the end of this financial year with prices starting from just $399. Brian, good morning.
2: Yeah, Tom, going back a long time ago when we had the public service department, as Melbourne developed, the trams and the trains were in front of the homes.
0: They were.
2: Right, so both grandparents, one lived in St George's Road and the other lived in High Street, Northcote. So they were both, but one had the tram at St George's Road, the other had the tram at High Street, and you had the train in the middle. So as we developed, and my parents, then we moved up to Reservoir. So on the end of every tram, on the main intersection, there was always a coal store. So everyone had access. Now these blokes that do the estates out in the paddocks, Cranbourne, Craigieburn, wherever, they should be made to provide public transport, all public transport, not just but before they get issued a permit.
0: Oh, but Brian, it's already hard to build low cost housing in the outer burbs. If you said that you have to pay for the train or the tram line to be extended and build train and tram stops, like, that would be piled onto the price of a house. Like, I mean, they've got to be able to do it profitably. Look, I do agree with you, Brian. In the old days, we built the infrastructure and then infilled the suburbs. The problem is if you think of Melbourne's transport system, which is like the spokes on a bicycle, as they radiate out, the distance between each spoke gets bigger. And therein lies the problem. When Melbourne was quite small, you know, you could walk from one tram line to the next, but the further and further it goes out, the bigger is the distance. So look, this is the thinking, the logic, if there is logic, behind the suburban rail loop. It will sort of join up the spokes all around Melbourne. The problem with it is that it costs more money than we have, and it's not entirely clear where that money is coming from. News headlines now with David Armstrong. David, good morning.
3: Good morning. 11 o'clock, Bondi terror attack hero Ahmed El-Ahmed denying any wrongdoing after being accused of attacking his father.
0: So he put his dad in a headlock?
3: Allegedly, he has made quite an impassioned appearance on our sister station in Sydney, 2GB. He broke down in tears. It's serious. He's due in court next month on domestic violence-related offences, common assault, stalking and intimidation.
0: But this is against his own father.
3: Against his own father.
0: Allegedly.
3: He says, private family issue and didn't you know this maybe from the start? It's all about money. He did something incredibly brave and the community rallied and he received a lot of
0: money. He did get a lot of money. Some are from overseas.
3: I know. And money changes things. And he said that's what the dispute was all about.
0: The love of money is the root of all evil. That is the full quote, by the way. It's not money is the root of all evil.
3: It's
0: the love of money is the root of all evil.
3: Who said that? That's very clever.
0: I said it just then.
3: We had a man taken to hospital last night in a serious condition. This was terrible. He walked into a sports bar, a pub in Bendigo last night about 9 o'clock, stab wounds.

0: About half a dozen of them.
1: Well, hopefully at least the police believed him, unlike what happened in the UK.
0: Exactly. He'd been living on the streets up in Bendigo. It was set upon by six teenagers following an altercation and probably thought it was something to do on a Thursday night. You get in trouble with the authorities if you don't get your business accounts in on time. Is that correct?
1: Oh, absolutely. You have to pay fees to... I get all these quite stern emails from ASIC and people, you owe $300 for this and such for that. And if you don't do it by a certain date, there are penalties just hinted at.
0: Well, as has Zara, H&M, their fashion houses, and Sephora, they all failed to get their documentation.
1: Sephora's makeup.
0: Is that makeup, is it?
1: Mm.
0: Okay.
1: Don't pretend you don't know.
0: Nearly $600,000 in accumulated fines between the three of them just for getting their paperwork late. Yes, eyebrow raising.
1: I met someone once who was 10, hadn't filed a tax return for 10 years.
0: What?
1: And it had got so bad, they changed addresses and things. It had got so bad that it was like, it was too big to comprehend. And I said, look, if you go to the tax office and confess, you'll get off a lot more leniently. But if they find out about you, they will throw the ball. I don't know what this person then did.
0: You've got to get on the front foot. You've
1: got to confess.
0: St Kilda coach Ross Lyons held his weekly news conference this morning. He does love to underplay things, Ross Lyons.
1: Yeah, he goes, you know.
0: Well, he's confirmed that Nazeah Wanganeen-Miller, Mitch Owens and Liam Ryan, three of the best, will all return to play against Sydney on Sunday. You think there'd be a spring in the step. You think it'd be...
1: No.
0: The quote was, there's a theoretical boost there.
1: Sorry. But see, this is the problem with St Kilda, I'm just going to say. A lot of the people at St Kilda and who barrack for St Kilda are permanently miserable. And Ross Lyons suits that. Because they've only ever won one flag, David. That's half the number of flags that your team has won. You've won two. They've won one. My team has won 16.
0: 16, right.
1: And they, it's just in a state. And even when they win, they go, but it won't last.
0: It is. We love living in angst.
1: We do.
0: It's all there at 11.
1: All right, now we've got our Boost Your Budget promotion starting next week. So in this program and in Afternoons with Tony Moclair and Drive the Jackie Felgate, you're going to get three separate code words. And then on Monday morning, you need to have all three code words. And when Ross and Russ tell you to do so, you'll be the first caller through. 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There was an interview in the Australian Financial Review with the sort of Australian manager of US technology company Cisco. Because he works weird hours and has to get up in the middle of the night and do conference calls and things, he has lots of double espressos. Well, at least three a day. And I must admit, I have two. Is too much coffee a problem? Dr. Ross Walker, cardiologist and medical expert, joins us in a moment. Anything else you would like to discuss, you can join us too. 133693 at 24 to 11.
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1: It is 20 to 11. Emails. Ian says, we will soon have non-citizens as part of the ADF. Yeah, well, that's right. They're talking about recruiting people from PNG, from Fiji, and I think New Zealanders can serve in our military. So Ian says they'll be able to die for us but not get a housing benefit. Scott says, my wife is English. We married in England, but we moved back here to raise a family 24 years ago. He said she maintains her British citizenship, and he says becoming a citizen is a choice, not a law. Well, that's the whole point, Scott. It is a choice, but the issue today is, should a scheme like the First Home Buyers Assistance Scheme be open to non-citizens like your wife? It is time to take a look at an OnDeck unsecured lightning loan for fast-moving small businesses, ondeck.com.au. Susie, good morning.
12: Good morning, Tom. I would like to pick up on what you said, that security supporters are needy, not always happy.
1: Yeah, they're miserable.
12: We get a win, so while we are not miserable, I agree with you about Ross, though. Seriously, I want to post. We cheer even when we get a point.
1: Yeah, look, I'm being slightly tongue-in-cheek though, Susie. Although I do know a couple of St Kilda fans, even if they have a win, they'll still criticise Ross's game plan, and then they'll say, oh, but we'll probably lose next week. I mean, are you guilty of that sometimes?
12: No, well, maybe if we're going to play Collingwood.
1: Yeah, all right. All right, well, thank you, Susie. I am joking, of course, though. But back in 2002, my father was in what turned out to be his last year as president of Carlton, and he gave at the president's lunch before a game against the Western Bulldogs. He stood up and said he felt sorry for the Bulldogs, that they were a miserable club and, you know, really had never achieved much success. I thought that was a very ungenerous thing to say. And that's for the president of the Western Bulldogs there. Anyway, the Bulldogs that day got up and beat Carlton, and I can tell you they loved giving it to Dad that day. Okay, coffee. I have two double espressos each morning, one at 6 and one at about 7, and that's it for coffee for the rest of the day. Our producer, Michael, has 3, plus he drinks long black, so he has a lot of coffee. Is this bad for us? Our next guest is the host of Healthy Living on 3RW on Sunday nights. He's a cardiologist. Dr. Ross Walker, good morning.
13: Tom, lovely to talk to you, mate.
1: Well, I mean, a double espresso is in some ways the strongest form of coffee. It's not diluted with milk. It's two shots rather than one. So I have two of those each morning, and Michael has 3, plus he has a couple of long blacks. Are we overdoing it?
14: Probably to an extent. It's really about dose. So if you have a couple of cups of coffee a day, which would be your double espresso, you reduce your risk for gallstones, kidney stones, Parkinson's, Alzheimer's, many common cancers, type 2 diabetes, depression, heart failure and stroke.
1: Mm.
14: But once you get to above four cups a day, four or more per day, there's about a 50% increased risk for heart attack. There's a thing called atrial fibrillation, which has been studied very well. One cup of coffee a day actually reduces your risk for atrial fibrillation about 39%. But once you get up to the levels, I'm talking about four or five a day, you can markedly increase your risk for those sort of things and heart attack.
1: In the 1990s, Jeff Kennett was famous for having between 20 and 30 cups of coffee a day. Should he be dead now?
14: Possibly, but look, some people are what we call rapid metabolizers of caffeine. So I've got a mate who can go out and have a double espresso before he goes to bed. Doesn't affect his sleep at all. Whereas I'm a slow metabolizer of caffeine. If I have caffeine after about 2 o'clock, then I don't sleep that night.
1: Well, that's the thing I find. If I don't have anything after about, I don't have any caffeine after about seven because, you know, sleep's important as it is for everyone. And I know if I have a coffee at lunchtime or in the afternoon, it will affect me that evening.
14: Yeah, well, you're a slow metabolizer like I am. So you just have to know what you are. If you really want to know, I mean, most people would know whether they are sensitive to it or not. You can have genetic tests now to tell you whether you are a rapid or a slow metabolizer.
1: Right. Well, I'm slow at a lot of things. Look, thank you for your time, Dr. Ross Walker.
14: Great to talk to you, mate.
1: You'll hear him on Sunday evenings, every Sunday evening, host of Healthy Living, very informative program. I listen to it a lot. 133693, I mean, can anybody here outdo Michael? Three double espressos, two long blacks each morning. He's going to potentially suffer from heart fibrillation, if I've got that right. Anybody drink more than that? But I remember Jeff Kent in the 90s said he would drink between 20 and 30 cups of coffee a day, which, oh, my God. I mean, they were burning the candle at both ends, getting legislation through and stuff, but that is a lot of caffeine. And remember there was the Australian modern pentathlete, Alex someone or other, who tested positive for caffeine offer too much. And he said he drank coffee and ate Mars bars, but they said he would have had to have 50 cups of coffee and about 50 Mars bars to have that level of caffeine. 133693, mornings at 3aw.com.au. Calls and emails coming up. Ask us anything after the 11 o'clock news. Right now, it's 1:45.
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17: 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As of right now, the major arterials are all moving well, heading in and out of the CBD, and the city-bound lanes of Peninsula Link have reopened 4 days ahead of schedule, with the current stage of works now complete.
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1: It's 12 to 11 weather now for Roth Newton's 20 to 50% off Lazy Boy sale. It's on now. Great savings on lounge suites, lift chairs and recliners. It is 11 degrees, a forecast top with a bit of sun poking out now, 15. David, good morning.
23: Good morning, Tom. Just on your coffees, I drink the Italian, the macchinetta, or the, some people call it the cafetera, the 12 cup cafetera. I'll drink one of those before lunchtime. So I don't know how many shots that equates to, but it's the biggest macchinetta.
1: So that's the one you put on the stove and the water sort of percolates up through the coffee and then condenses back as liquid coffee, right?
23: Correct.
1: And you drink the whole thing?
23: Before 12 o'clock, yeah, before lunchtime.
1: Yeah, okay. Well, that sounds like a fair bit. All right, thank you, David. Johnny, good morning.
24: Good morning, Tom Elliott. I listen to your radio all the time.
1: Thank you.
24: I drink, listen to this, I'm 67 and a half. I've been drinking this for the last, I don't know, 15 years. 6 cups of coffee, or if not 8, followed by 6 cups of tea.
1: And do you do all this, say, before lunchtime or space it out through the day?
24: Random. I'm retired now.
1: Yeah.
24: So I drink it random, like whenever I feel like it, I go. And can I say something about coffee?
1: Yes.
24: Nescafe used to have good coffee before, and then they changed it because the price of coffee went up, outsourced it, and now it's rubbish. It gives you a sore stomach.
1: Yeah.
24: I drink Victoria coffee.
1: So do you sort of alternate coffee and tea, or do you have all your cups of coffee and then all your cups of tea?
24: Sometimes I'll have 3 cups of coffee within, I don't know, an hour and a half, and then I'll have a cup of tea, right? Have something to eat, whatever I see, seafood diet, right? And I think it's the model of that person, how he's made.
1: Yeah, well, I think you could be right. That's what we just heard from Dr. Ross Walker. He said some people are genetically predisposed to metabolize caffeine more quickly than others. So Jeff Kennett clearly does. He was drinking 20 to 30 cups a day back in the 90s when he was premier. Me, maybe less so. So, you know, when I was a teenager, I always drank tea. I didn't develop the coffee habit until I was in my 20s. And I don't ever have a cup of tea anymore. It's only coffee. Usually people are one or the other. Johnny is both. Good on you, Johnny. David, hello.
25: G'day, Tom. Hello again.
1: Hello.
25: When I was studying, I used to drink 15 cups a day, double espressos, one before bed. But then I started having heart tremors, so I thought I'd slow that down. I have one before 10 in the morning these days. But I married a Greek.
1: And Greek?
25: Turkish coffee is the strongest coffee.
1: Yeah, is that the one they cook it in like a brass sort of cup with a long handle on it?
25: It's a bricky, what they call a bricky, and it's got an hourglass sort of shape.
1: Yeah.
25: It is purely beans with water, and you heat it up, creates a gaimaki, which is the cream at the top, and then you are drinking pure beans.
1: Yeah, because it's thick. I've had it, and it's thicker than normal coffee, if that makes sense.
25: Well, espresso, you're expressing water through the beans, but you're not actually getting the beans.
1: Mm.
25: You get a lot of the oils that come through it, but Greek coffee, Turkish coffee, is pure beans in your stomach, and that's why they always drink water with it.
1: Don't you get in trouble if you say it's Greek and then it's Turkish? Isn't that forbidden?
25: Oh, don't start. Especially Cyprus. Don't start.
1: Yes, well, David, I do know. The Swan Street Railway Bridge used to have a lot of posters for kickboxing matches that were taking place. And there was always a Greek versus a Turk. Like, that would be the main event. There's hatred, and I'm sure it was all play acting, but, or maybe it wasn't. I don't know. Peter, hello.
0: Yeah, hi, Tom. My wife, she probably has about 10, maybe 12 a day, but the thing is she makes one, has half, and doesn't drink the other half, and then needs to make another one. And I'm saying, don't you know how much coffee costs?
1: Yeah, well, Peter, in our house, it's the same with cups of herbal tea. I just find these half-drunk cups of herbal tea with the tea bag still in it around the place. I'm like, why don't you just make half a cup and drink that rather than the whole thing?
0: Yeah. Also, I've got you. This weekend is a long weekend. Is the surcharge applied for the whole weekend or just the Monday?
1: Good question. Look, it depends on the business. You know, it's not compulsory to put a surcharge. Are you talking about restaurants and cafes and so forth?
0: Yes, that's right.
1: Yeah. So it depends on the business. For example, I don't think, you know, like McDonald's puts a surcharge on for public holidays. But, yes, you will almost certainly get a Saturday, Sunday and a Monday surcharge and places that I go to. I mean, they have to warn you about it in advance legally. They can't just throw it on the bill without telling you. So the menu or a sign has to say that, you know, this weekend and Monday things will be 15% more. Thank you, Peter. John, good morning.
2: Yeah, good morning, Tom. Look, every day I drive to work down to Dingley Bypass, and between Clayton Road and Heatherton Road, there's some sort of construction going on, and in amongst it all, they've built a replica of Stonehenge.
1: Really? What, like life-size with the sort of all the big stones in a sort of circular shape?
2: The stones in a circular shape. They've got half the horizontal ones on top on it. It's not a brown colour. It's like a white and grey marbly type.
1: You know how, I don't know if you've driven down Peninsula Link, but there's sculptures everywhere. There's a hotel that isn't a hotel, and there's a giant bird pecking at a chip and things like that. Is it a form of public art?
2: I don't think so, because it looks like there's sort of construction work going around it.
1: Well, maybe they've just done it to amuse themselves. All right, John, I obviously visited the real Stonehenge back in 2017, and I'd seen it in the 90s, and you just drove up and looked at it. Now it's like I've got a full-on tourist centre around it. Well, there you go, Dingley Bypass, a replica of Stonehenge. John, we'll treat that as word on the street, and you could be in the running at the end of the program for the yearly prize, 60 grand towards a Mercedes of your choice from Melbourne's only all-in-one Mercedes-Benz destination. I speak, of course, of Mercedes-Benz Brighton at 5 to 11.
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11: 12 degrees in Melbourne, a shower or two. It's off today, 15, 11 o'clock. Good morning. I'm David Armstrong. Detectives currently at a home at Spotswood where a man's understood to be in possession of a firearm. Police are negotiating with that man. He is inside a private property on Hudson's Road. They're asking residents to avoid Hudson's Road or remain inside their properties at this time, in particular between Hicks Street and Melbourne Road and Birmingham Street and the Avenue. Police have confirmed at this stage there is nothing to indicate any immediate risk to anyone outside that property. State government's defended providing free Ozempic jabs to violent criminals despite ordinary citizens having to pay $700 a month for the same treatment. Treasurer Jacqueline Symes says the provision of free weight loss medication in the prison system was introduced after an inmate died from obesity-related complications.
12: Any provision for Ozempic or similar type medication is only done through health professionals, is only done for genuine medical reasons.
11: The Allan government has pushed through its new political donation laws after a marathon sitting of state parliament, which ended at 5 o'clock this morning. The High Court originally threw out the rules in April after an appeal from two former independent candidates. An associate professor wants to scrap all curbside parking and replace it with lanes for bikes and scooters. Urban planner Dorina Poggiani claims Australia has an oversupply of parking, both on streets and in parking lots. She's told Tom Elliott she would like to see motorists park at a purpose-built nearby garage if they want to go shopping.
26: I'd like to see fewer parking locations, and then if you walk from that garage, you walk directly to the store. And I mean, of course, there would be exceptions, like there would be space allocated if you have a disability in your app. But if you're an able-bodied person, you can make a short walk from a garage.
11: The opposition says the government's wrong to claim its new tax reforms will stop the rise of One Nation. Speaking at an economic forum today, the Prime Minister will defend his changes to capital gains tax and negative gearing. Anthony Albanese argues the measures help shield Australia from the social and economic discontent being seen overseas. But Deputy Liberal leader Jane Hume maintains the reforms will do no such thing.
13: The Prime Minister's come out and said that, well, this is a budget about fighting populism. Oh, well, give me a break. This is not a budget about fighting populism. Can the Prime Minister please make up his mind and tell us exactly what this budget was all about? Because it certainly hasn't been received well.
11: Andrew Mountbatten-Windsor has been photographed with a large, mysterious purple bruise on his face. The disgraced former prince seen driving from his home in Norfolk with a large bruise covering much of the right side of his face, including both his cheek and his forehead. In finance, the All Ordinaries down 51. Our dollar, 71.34 US.
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11: Western Bulldogs will welcome back Cody Waitman when they play Hawthorn at the MCG tonight. The forward hasn't played since 2024. Following a string of injuries, Dogs coach Luke Beveridge says Waitman's return make a huge difference.
14: Definitely will get a spiritual lift, there's no doubt, because some teammates just get inside your bones a little bit more than others, where you know how much they care for you. And in a way, it motivates others to give back.
11: McLaren to start its 1,000th Formula One Grand Prix this weekend in Monaco. Aussie Oscar Piastri keen to mark the event with a win for his team. That's the latest news and sport.
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19: Good morning, it's James Padley from Transport Victoria. A contraflow is in place on Mount Dandenong Tourist Road through Kalorama due to emergency works between Charles Road and Farrington Road to repair power lines following a fallen tree. Only one lane is open. Please drive to the conditions and follow the direction of crews on scene. Otherwise, the major arterials are moving well, heading in and out of the CBD. The city-bound entry from Elgar Road to the Eastern Freeway does remain closed, though, until the 22nd of June for ramp construction works as part of the freeway upgrades. Try the inbound entry ramps from Middleborough Road or Doncaster Road instead.
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15: 3AW Melbourne weather. 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
11: A cloudy day with a shower or two and a top of 15 degrees. Tomorrow, possible showers, 18. On Sunday, partly cloudy, 18. And Monday will be a mostly sunny day, 17 degrees. Tuesday, cloudy, 18. Wednesday, showers, 19. On the bay, southwesterlies, 25 knots at times today. Waves up to 1.5 metres. At Roeville, 11. Corio, 13. In the city, it's 12 degrees. David Armstrong, Melbourne Zone, 3AW.
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1: It is 7 past 11. On coffee, Therese, this is via email, says, I drink Aldi decaf coffee and I love it. I'll be honest, I don't understand decaffeinated coffee. Like, I think caffeine is part of the reason to drink coffee. It's certainly the reason we drink it early in the morning here, is to wake ourselves up. It's a bit like drinking non-alcoholic wine. Like, what is the point? I mean, you might as well just have a soft drink. And we're still getting a lot of emails. Our interview 2 hours ago with Dorina Poani, who's an associate professor in urban planning at the University of Queensland. She was the one who said that we should basically ban curbside parking. So no parking outside a shop, no parking outside your own home. You either park in a car park or in your own garage. That's it. Heather says this academic obviously never leaves the city. As a regional town resident, our dependence on the car is total. That's right. I mean, you don't have trams and trains things in most regional towns. You might get the odd bus every now and then. And on riding bikes as an alternative to cars. John says, after being knocked off my bike 3 times on the work, I gave up riding 20 years ago. Driving to work, says John, I've never been hit. John, I was exactly the same. I had a couple of bad stacks on my bike. Not being hit by a car, but going over tram tracks where I slid over, and a couple of near misses. And I thought, you know what? It is not worth the risk of being badly hurt just to get a bit of extra exercise on the bike. 133-693.
0: Now, on Mornings.
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0: 133-693.
3: 133-693.
1: All right, it is late on Friday morning. It's, 9 past 11. Ask us anything. Anything at all. And if we can't answer it, someone can. Tony, good morning.
4: Yeah, good morning, mate. Listen, just a quick one. Why is barrel beer more expensive than bottled beer?
1: A couple of reasons. One is the excise hits tap beer more than canned or bottled beer. That's point one. Point two, when you get a pot or a pint of beer at a pub, I mean, you're inside someone's building. It's served to you. You've got a chair to sit on. And so they have to sort of pay extra as opposed to just buying beer by the slab from Dan Murphy's. Does that make sense?
4: No. What about a takeaway from Dan Murphy's?
1: When you
4: buy a barrel of beer, it's more expensive because...
1: Oh, you mean if you buy the barrel... Yeah, okay, sorry. I don't understand. If you buy your own barrel of beer, yeah, because the excise is higher on barrels of beer than bottles of beer. So the government, for some reason, slugs any sort of, and there's all sorts of different things about how much alcohol is in the beer and how big the barrel is and that sort of thing. But there's a higher excise on the barrel, based on its alcohol content and how many litres, than there is on the equivalent amount of packaged beer. Now, why that is, I don't know, but that's the way the government does it. And I might add, Tony, it's getting to the point where, well, for a lot of people, drinking in pubs now is so prohibitive. The Australian tradition of the shout is disappearing. Let's say 5 of you are having beers and each shout costs, you know, each pot costs $12. Like a shout is, you know, for 5 is $60 each time. It's just too much. Ray, hello.
5: Yes, Tom. When is Kleenex going to put Chris Scott's photo on their tissue packets? He never stops crying. It'd be a great promotion, wouldn't it?
1: He's developed a list of excuses recently. Like last week against Carlton, he blames the goal review that, you know, turned a goal into a point, or the lack of review. But that was at the very start of the game, and, you know, it was 4 quarters later that Geelong lost, but he couldn't just admit they were outplayed. And did he do something similar against Adelaide last night?
5: No, he was crying about the crowd picking on him or
1: that's
5: something.
1: That's right. Yeah. Someone said something mean, and he described Adelaide supporters as being, what do you call them, nuffies. Well, some possibly are, but I'm not sure, you know, I don't know if it's any better from the Geelong side of things. Thank you, Ray. I've never been to a game at Cadinia Park since it was rebuilt. I've seen the outside of it, but I've never actually watched a game in the new inside the new Cadinia Park, or as it's properly called, GMHBA Park. David, hello.
6: G'day, Tom. I just got one quick one and one project for next week. The quick one is I'm pretty sure he has L-theanine, which counteracts the effects of caffeine. So
1: Well,
6: wasn't
1: maybe.
6: Sure about that caller that had his coffee in the morning and his tea in the afternoon, whether that was counteracted the effect.
1: But some teas, not all, have more caffeine than coffee.
6: Yeah, exactly. But I think the L-theanine sort of cancels it out. But the main question I was going to ring you about was you had a lady on earlier in the week about talking about setting, putting a colony on the moon.
1: Yes.
6: I can't remember her name. Yep. And she was saying how the atmosphere was so thin that they couldn't use propellers and they'd use jets and things like that to move things around.
1: Yes.
6: But with the atmosphere being so thin, I'm just wondering, like, it's our atmosphere that is responsible for burning up most of the satellite junk and meteors and things that come in that would potentially hit Earth.
1: Yes.
6: So if the atmosphere on the moon was that thin, does a colony on the moon then risk being hit by meteors yep. which don't burn up in its atmosphere?
1: Yes, absolutely. So just so we're clear, there's no atmosphere at all on the moon. It's a complete hard vacuum. Mars, in contrast, has a thin atmosphere somewhere between the moon, which is nothing, and Earth, which is a lot, and Venus has a lot of atmosphere. The moon is covered in craters, and the craters are from meteor impacts. So if you had a colony on the moon, you'd either have to have it deep underground or you'd put it on the surface and just hope like hell that the meteor doesn't hit the crater, because there's not much you could do about that. And you wouldn't necessarily get the warning. But, yes, Earth is protected from a lot of things by its atmosphere. And one of the big things is meteors, because they unless they're above a certain size, they burn up. Thanks, David. Andrew, hello.
3: G'day, Tom. Why do people on the radio say, thank you for taking my call, when you're the one that really should be thanking us? I don't understand it. It's so dumb.
1: Well, there's a similar thing that people do. They call me by their name quite often. They say, hi, like you would say, hi, Andrew. Oh, no, I'm Andrew, you're Tom. It's just something that happens. I suppose it's polite. Look, I'll be honest. We get a lot more calls than we have time to put to air. So the mere fact that you are on air is sort of lucky in a way. But I think it's just polite. But you are correct. If people like you didn't ring up, this show would be much harder to do, because I'd have to do all the talking, and I like doing talkback, and we do a lot of calls on this program. But yes, I should be thanking you. Good point. Thank you, Andrew. Thank you. Thank you for making that call. Ben, hello.
7: Yes, thanks for taking my call.
1: Well, thank you for calling.
7: No worries. My question is, why do a lot of organic butters that only contain milk and maybe salt have half a health star rating, but then a lot of other alternatives to butter, margarines, table spread, are full of 40 different ingredients, palm oils, vegetable oils, preservatives, all these things, and have four and a half health star rating?
1: I must admit I haven't noticed that, but look, what goes into the health ratings is the subject of much dispute, and I'll tell you why. Because we, in every few years, we change our minds. You know, is fat good for you? Yes or no. Carbohydrates good for you? Yes or no. Is red meat good for you? Yes or no. So the science about what is the right way to eat and drink changes. Even the discussion we had earlier about coffee, you know, at various times in my adult life, coffee has been, you know, has gone from being something that's very good for you to something that's the work of the devil. Now, my guess, without knowing, is that the organic butter probably has a higher fat content, and the health authorities have decided that higher fat is bad. So the lower fat, you know, thing that's half margarine and half butter might be considered healthier, even though it's non-organic. Thank you, Ben. Judy, hello.
8: Oh, Tom. Now, I'm a couple of years older than you, but I'm sure you can relate. Please, can someone explain to me why we always got told to get our elbows off the table?
1: Yes, okay.
8: What is that about?
1: Well, I was told that by my mother. She hated elbows on the table, and you had to put your knife and fork down while you were chewing and that sort of thing. Most of the rules of modern etiquette were thought up in England and passed on to us as formerly a British colony. And really, they don't really make any sense. They're more there as a way of dividing people up, you know. So if you are sort of upper middle class or above, you know the rules about dining, about, you know, which is the correct knife and fork and what does a fish knife look like, and even obscure things like when you're having port at the end of the meal, you always pass the port to the left. Why? It doesn't make any sense. It's just a silly rule. And the no elbows on table, there's no health reason, I don't believe. It's just a rule that sort of, you know, allows people to think that they're better than other people. And I will say, Judy, the way people eat, in fact, we're going to talk about strange eating habits with John Oroglaso in about 15 minutes, so I won't go too much into that. But the way people eat is changing. Australians now eating more like Americans, where we cut up all of our food with a fork in left hand, knife in right hand. And then I see people my daughter's age, teenagers, then they put the fork in their right hand and they eat it bit by bit. Now, I look at that and it just seems wrong. But then again, I mean, why is my way right and that way wrong? As long as you're getting the food in your mouth, does it really matter? 133693, more Ask Us Anything in a moment at 18 past 11.
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19: Good morning, it's James Padley from Transport Victoria. There are some minor delays through both the Burnley and Domain tunnels, but otherwise it's a smooth run across the major arterials heading in and out of the city. Make sure you are well rested if you're setting off on a big trip this long weekend though. 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The King's Birthday long weekend is also the official start of snow season in Victoria, so traffic is expected to be busy on roads heading to and from the ski resorts. If you're heading to one of the alpine resorts, remember to carry snow chains and fit them when directed.
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1: It is 21 past 11. Emails are coming in. Renee, for example, says, I can't stand the taste of either coffee or tea, but I do like a hot chocolate. Yes, well, Jess, who you speak with when you ring up on 133693, she doesn't drink coffee or tea, but she also likes hot chocolate. And we had a word on the street about half an hour ago from John, who said they appear to be constructing a replica of Stonehenge along the Dingley Bypass. Kirk says it's a new paintball centre. So is Stonehenge, like the replica Stonehenge, one of the things you sort of hide behind as you shoot at your fellow paintballers, perhaps? 133693, just a reminder, escape your pricey telco. Visit amason.com for affordable mobile plans. And look, we've got a word on the street update for this police siege at Spotswood. Jane reported this earlier on the show. Police have now arrested a man at an address on Hudson's Road, Spotswood. He was arrested by members of the Special Operations Group at around about 10:20. The area is now being cleared and there is no ongoing risk to the community. Tony, good morning.
14: Yeah, good morning, Tom. Tom, I would like to suggest that red light camera intersection, the green light needs to flash four or five times before it turns to yellow, because a lot of people will charge for the intersection in the hope that they're going to beat the green light, and all of a sudden they jam their brakes on. And just a little bit of warning would be great.
1: The problem is, though, I thought about a similar thing, but... I mean, don't you think people would still wait until the last of the three flashes and then still accelerate at it?
14: Well, if you're doing that, you're not watching the road in front of you.
1: Well, that is true. The rule about intersections, of course, is as long as you enter the intersection on a green or a yellow light, even if you exit when it has turned red, that is okay. But I think the caveat is that you're not supposed to enter any intersection unless you can clear the intersection. I see this in the city a lot. People drive through, the traffic is jammed, they get stuck, and then the lights turn and there's a car or two stuck in the middle of the road. That is illegal. Thanks, Tony. Gary, hello.
17: Yeah, g'day, Tom. No, you're wrong about the hands, the elbows on the table and stuff. The reason it goes back to the old days where they used to eat in the inns in England. You don't wear a hat at the table because it signifies different regiments and stuff like that. So there was no fighting.
1: Yeah, but...
17: So you take your hat off so everyone's equal. And the elbows on the table is so that it means that you trust, back in the same days, you trust whoever it is that's sitting beside you and you're all equal. They're not going to steal your food.
1: All right, maybe. I mean, look, there is that general rule of etiquette that you don't wear a hat indoors, and that's another thing that, I mean, if you're wearing a baseball cap and you walk in, you know, you should take it off, but people don't. Look, I take your point, but it's a bit like, you know, why do we salute, why do we shake hands, why do we shake hands with the right hand, why do scouts shake hands with the left hand? And there's all these quasi reasons, like it's to show I don't have a weapon or something like that. Thank you, Gary. But I do think a lot of the rules are just more about people trying to say, I know the rules of etiquette and you don't, and therefore I will only associate with people who eat correctly. You know, some people hold their knife like a pen, and to me that looks odd, but I'm not going to, you know, not talk to them because they hold their knife differently. Gooch, hello.
20: Hello.
1: Go ahead.
20: Hello, Tom. Hi, Tom. Sorry. Thanks for your call. Thanks for taking my call. I've just been recently taken out of work for about 2 weeks, 2.5 weeks ago in the construction industry. I've been constantly applying for jobs and job seekers, speaking to agents, and no one's getting back to me. Like, I'm really confused about the situation.
1: How old are you?
20: I'm 45.
1: Because, well, when you hit your 50s, in my view, you can suffer from age discrimination. Like, people just think, oh, well, you're too old and you won't know how to do things. Look, I can't give you advice other than there is quite a lot of work in construction at the moment. So people I know who are in it say they're as busy as all hell. So all I can say is keep trying. But, you know, it may be that by even mid-40s do people discriminate against you. It's possible. Thank you and good luck with it. Margaret, hello.
22: Oh, hello. Permanent residents who are non-citizens can vote in council elections. Are they also voting in state and federal elections?
1: No, I don't think they can. You have to be a citizen to vote in those elections. So you're saying they can vote in council elections, can they?
22: Yes, I believe so in some states, Victoria being one.
1: I suppose that could be because a council election sort of relates to, are you a ratepayer in some councils? But no, I'm near certain they can't vote in state or federal elections. Although weirdly, in the UK years ago, 1992, I got a letter saying I could vote in the British general election that year. I didn't have a British passport. I had a grandfather who was English. A great grandfather. So it was, you know, what was that? Three generations.
0: On 3AW Mornings, it's time for Song of the Week.

0: something like that.
1: You know why singing is good, Tom? So you don't have to.
2: Yeah, I'm terrible at singing as well, Tom.
0: We revealed this week we've contacted the office of Police Minister Anthony Carbines more than 30 times over the past year, and he never, ever, ever comes on the program. Now, when we speak to his office, they say he's busy, he's out there doing things, he's always on the run, which takes us neatly to March of 1991, when American rocker Lenny Kravitz, perhaps thinking of Anthony Carbines in the future, had a big hit with Always on the Run.

0: Police Minister Anthony Carbines, well, that of course is Lenny Kravitz, but Police Minister Anthony Carbines never talks to us, even though we've asked more than 30 times, because we think he's always on the run. He's out and about doing things. Yeah, and yet we got the police, the Queensland Police Minister on the program yesterday. One phone call. Oh, yes. Oh, come on. That's fine. But the Victorian Police Minister, and we live in Victoria, doesn't have time for us. Anthony Carbines. Lots of questions, no answers. News headlines now with David Armstrong. David, good morning.
1: Good morning. The news at midday, Chief Commissioner Mike Bush has vented. He's launched, well, it's a diplomatic speak, but he's had a bit of a go at the state's justice system. Total, absolute frustration that a 15-year-old who pleaded guilty to that big fire at the 80-proof factory escaped with only a youth supervision order. It was around a week later he allegedly assaulted an off-duty police officer.
0: Yeah, we spoke about that. That assault was with two other teenagers in South Bank and... just extraordinary.
1: Mike Bush says there has to be consequences. The system, justice and police, has to work together. Mm. It is not okay for what happened to happen. Did Darina Pojani, the urban planner, make her case, do you think, when she suggested that we should remove all curbside parking?
0: Well, she made a case. I don't think many people agree with it, but there was a case made.
1: Very good, I see. Governor-General Sam Mostyn is heading to Melbourne. She will participate in the Big Freeze slide at the MCG on Monday. She was on breakfast this morning. She will not tell us what costume she's going to dress up in.
0: No, that's the reveal. You don't do it ahead of time.
1: But she says she's wearing a wetsuit underneath. She was told...
0: no, that's cheating.
1: It's not cheating because she said that former Swans coach, John Longmire, when he did it, he wore a... You're allowed to wear a wetsuit underneath.
0: That's the whole point, is you're supposed to freeze, not insulate yourself from the freezing.
1: And football tonight, Dogs Hawthorns at the MCG. For the Bulldogs, Cody Waitman returns after 637 days away from the game with injury. All of that at midday.
0: Thank you, David. David Armstrong there, back on Monday. 1-3-6-9-3, come and join us. John Araglasso will be with us in a moment. And if you have or have seen someone with a strange eating habit, what is it? I have a very odd way of eating certain sorts of fruit, which has left some of my producers open mouth with astonishment. Strange eating habits at the moment. 1-3-6-9-3. Come and join us at 27 to midday.
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9: Do you have a strange eating habit, or have you observed this in other people? 133693. Now, John Origlasso, good morning.
10: Morning, Tom. Morning, everyone.
9: I was talking about some of my fruit eating habits off air. Now, I'll just, there's four of them.
10: I'm just sharing with your production team, is that what you're saying?
9: That's what I was doing. And yep, they were looking at me like I was a bit strange.
10: Isn't that how they always look at you?
9: Okay, so remember when we played football, you know, at halftime you'd have a quarter of an orange, right?
10: Yep.
9: Now, most people bite the flesh out of the skin.
10: Okay. That's the tradition, I would suggest.
9: I just eat the whole thing.
10: Right, yeah.
9: I eat the skin. And in fact, for a dare at school, I once ate an orange like an apple and found it wasn't that bad. And so that's, I can't be bothered peeling them, so I just eat it all.
10: Okay.
9: So people find that strange.
10: It's odd.
9: If I eat a kiwi fruit, which has a very sandpapery-like surface.
10: Yes, it does.
9: I eat the skin as well.
10: Mm-hmm.
9: So when I eat an apple, the only thing I don't eat is the little stick. You know, that I eat the core, I eat the seeds, I eat the whole thing.
10: Mm-hmm.
9: In fact, if someone else cuts up an apple and leaves the core, I will eat the core. Is that strange?
10: Yeah. Can I throw a couple of questions at you?
9: Well, I've just got one more for you.
10: Okay, sure, yeah.
9: Now, you know when you buy strawberries, they have the little green leaves at the top of them.
10: Indeed, you do.
9: Most people cut them off.
10: Yes, they do.
9: I eat them. And sometimes if there's a pile of the cut-off tops of the strawberries, I'll eat the green leaves. Now, is this odd?
10: I'm My mind is taking, it's thinking about your waist, and I don't want to be thinking about that, and I don't want to impose that on other people. So I'm going to move on. I'm just going to ask you a couple of other fruit related, watermelon seeds. Where do you come down on watermelon seeds?
9: Eat those.
10: Okay. What about the stringy bits of the banana?
9: I once tried to smoke them. Someone told me when I was a teenager.
10: I did not expect us to go there.
9: Dried them out. Didn't do anything, but I did try it.
10: What about the bottom bit of the banana? I don't know what that's called.
9: No, don't eat that. That's revolting.
10: Okay. Cherry pips?
9: Yeah, swallow them.
10: Okay. Avocado stone?
9: A bit big to swallow.
10: Okay.
9: Not so much going down, but re-emerging later on.
10: All right. Asked and answered.
9: Okay. A while ago, I was in a restaurant, and I watched someone, they got a slice of bread and they buttered it. And then they ate the slice of bread with a knife and fork, like cut it up and ate it as though it was a piece of meat or something like that.
10: Yeah, so what about the spaghetti if people, like, cut up their... You know, some people actually, like, cut up their spaghetti, with a knife and fork.
9: That's right. I mean, Italians look at that with great horror, which I know you're Italian,
10: yes,
9: so you don't like that.
10: No.
9: If I'm eating a pizza, I don't like to eat it in my hands. I prefer to cut that up with a knife and fork. Is that strange?
10: No, I don't mind that sometimes, too. I think that's okay.
9: Our producer, Brianna, went through a phase of not eating meat.
10: Right.
9: And her father, who likes his traditional foods, like if he gave her a pie, she would scoop the meat out of the pie, not eat it, put it to one side and just eat the pastry. And if he gave her a dim sim, steamed or fried, she would remove the casing and eat that, but not eating the delicious goodness of the run-over possum and the cabbage in the middle of the dim sim.
10: That is getting into an idea. I don't mind the pie. I don't mind eating the contents of a pie and then eating the pastry.
9: No, but she wouldn't eat the contents,
10: only
9: the pastry.
10: I know.
9: All right, 133-693. But when I related the fruit things, they looked at me like I had two heads.
10: Is this weird? When I was a kid, I used to, like, get six slices of bread and take the crust off and then scrunch it into a ball in my fist and, like, make a ball of dough.
9: And a ball of white
10: dough. Mother would chase me with a broom trying to hit me, saying I was wasting crust and I was wasting bread.
9: Yes.
10: I'd probably still do that now.
9: We were always told that you have to eat the crust because it'll make your hair grow curly.
10: Yeah.
9: And look at Peter Grubby Stubbs. He's got permanently curly hair because he always ate the crust.
10: There's a chap that I work with who I shall remain nameless, who when he has a packet of chips, he doesn't put his hand in the chip packet. He kind of like stays,
9: he pushes them up.
10: He pushes them up like
9: toothpaste.
10: So his hands actually never touch the chips.
9: Yes. Well, who knows what's in there? There was a packet of salad at a supermarket somewhere recently, and someone bought it and opened it up, and there was a live frog staring at them. I think it was up in Queensland.
10: You have to pay extra for that.
9: All right, strange eating habits. Sandy, good morning.
11: Yeah, morning, guys. I've done this as long as I can remember, and I don't know whether you've ever heard of it. I eat everything in even numbers.
9: So what does that mean? So if you're eating peas, you'll have two or four peas, but not three or five.
11: Exactly, and if I've got a steak or a piece of fruit, I'll cut it into an even number of pieces. Even soup, I'll have an even number of spoonfuls.
10: So say mashed potato, Sandy. So it's an even number of spoonfuls of mashed potato.
11: Yes, exactly.
9: And so let's say you got to your last spoonful and you've had 19 spoonfuls. Would you divide the last one? No, let's say you had 18 and there's one left. Would you divide the last one into two to make it the even number of 20?
11: Absolutely.
9: Well, that is unusual.
10: It is unusual. Clubhouse leader, Sandy.
9: And just a reminder, our best caller between now and the midday news, courtesy of Hoyt's Food, will win a $200 hamper pack full of Hoyt's herbs, spices and pickled vegetables. Hoyt's are changing the mood of food and their products are available at all good supermarkets. Phil, hello.
12: Yes, good morning. My father-in-law, the pea water. So when my wife or his wife boils up peas, for tea, he always screams, "Don't throw out the pea water," and he comes rushing out. He puts it in a cup and then he drinks it. He loves it.
9: And is it sort of slightly green because the peas have been through it?
12: Well, it is. And I just thought of something as you were talking. My mother-in-law, when she does sausages, she squeezes the meat out, the sausage meat, and eats that raw, I just realised. I just remember that.
9: But the raw sausage meat?
12: Yeah, the raw sausage meat.
10: Well, people eat raw cookie dough before
9: they do. And you can, in some restaurants, have a steak tartare.
10: Is that pea water like a bone broth type? I wonder if it's got any medicinal purposes.
9: Well, maybe. I mean, I've always wondered, do peas count as green vegetables? I mean, are they good for you, like in the way that a Brussels sprout is good for you?
10: You ask the big questions on this program, Tom.
9: Gordon, good morning.
13: Morning, Tom. My wife gets amused when I eat nachos because I eat them with a knife and fork. The nacho chips.
9: Now, if the chips are still crunchy, how do you spear them with a fork?
13: It takes a little while. You've got to sort of slide the chips up between the tines on the fork.
10: You do have cheese and a couple of other things that you could kind of bind it to, couldn't you?
9: And Gordon, are there other foods that people would normally eat with their hands, like maybe a sausage roll, for example, that you would sit down with a knife and fork and eat it that way too?
13: Just the nachos, because I don't like having messy hands.
9: Okay.
10: No, nachos can make very, for Mary, messy hands.
9: I think, to be honest, eating a pie and sauce can give you messy hands.
10: Well, that's true.
9: Anyway, strange eating habits, 133-693. We still have our $200 hamper pack full of Hoyt's herbs, spices and pickled vegetables to give away at 11:45.
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15: Good morning. It's James Padley from Transport Victoria. The middle lane is closed inbound on Plenty Road through Bundoora after McKimmy's Road due to a breakdown. Recovery crews are en route. Merge early and safely and allow plenty of extra time. Meanwhile, a contraflow is in place on Mount Dandenong Tourist Road through Kalorama due to emergency works between Charles Road and Farringdon Road. That's to repair power lines following a fallen tree. Only one lane remains open. Please drive to the conditions and follow the direction of crews on scene. Finally, the city-bound lanes of Peninsula Link have reopened 4 days ahead of schedule, with the current stage of works now complete.
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27: Until noon, this is Tom Elliott.
9: Strange eating habits. John Araglasso is here. Damien, good morning.
28: Morning, guys. How are we?
9: Good.
28: Yeah, a couple of years ago, I used to work at a warehouse, and a young fella there was from Frankston, which will explain the latter. Used to come in on a Friday morning, a little bit green around the gills and the whites of his eyes were a pale shade of yellow. At Smoko, you'd go down the shop, buy some fried dimmies and potato cakes, and go back to work, peel the batter off both of them and eat the batter early and dispose of the inners.
9: So his post-hangover snack was just fried batter?
28: Yeah, exactly. I said to him, what are you doing? on? He goes, oh, this makes me feel better. I said, why don't you eat the whole thing? And then he'd wash it down with a can of Coke.
9: Well,
10: so does that mean at KFC he would eat the
9: skin?
10: Skin, well, and fact, not the fact, actual chicken.
9: Brianna, again, during her vegetarian phase at KFC, would eat the skin, although the skin, of course, is still part of the chicken, but anyway.
10: The distinctions we make.
9: Well, there you go. Just a nice snack of fried batter, hot fried batter with a can of Coke. Phil, hello.
0: Good morning, guys. My strange eating habit is Vegemite on Raisin Toast.
9: Oh, dear. Now, you
10: know, I'm not sure I can get behind that.
9: Yeah, my wife has a similar one. She mixes, weirdly, I think it's Marmite and peanut butter on toast, like a sweet and a sort of not so sweet. So Raisin Toast is sweet, it's full of sugar, and you put Vegemite on it.
0: Yeah, so you've got sweet and sour. You want to try it, mate. It's really nice.
9: Okay. Well, don't, yeah, of course,
10: so you know.
9: Well, maybe you should.
10: Well.
9: I don't know, Phil, if you remember the name Catherine Powell. She does a segment on the Weekend Break with Grubby on Saturdays, and is also works on the Drive Show. But Catherine's not a fan of Raisin Toast, and she said Raisin Toast a while back was overrated. She's upset the Raisin Toast community in a way that you just can't imagine.
10: Well, they're a powerful lobby.
9: They are.
10: The Raisin Toast.
9: They're
10: lobby.
9: Everywhere. But Vegemite on Raisin Toast?
10: Yeah, I'm not for it. I've told Phil I'm not getting involved.
9: All right, Phil, you are our prize winner.
10: Phil wins for that.
9: Courtesy of Hoyt. Well, it's unusual eating habits. Courtesy of Hoyt's Food, you've got a $200 hamper packed full of Hoyt's herbs, spices and pickled vegetables. Hoyt's are changing the mood of food, and their products are available at all good supermarkets. With a look ahead to the afternoon's program, Tony Moakley, good morning.
1: Good afternoon to both of you. Strange eating habits abound.
10: You'd have some weird ones.
1: No.
10: You definitely.
1: No, completely normal in everything. Don't worry about me.
9: Tony has a German schnitzel for dinner every night.
1: Every night. That's right. And I wear Lederhausen while eating it. I wear the costume appropriate to the food I'm eating.
9: Yes. And it's not cultural appropriation because Tony's wife is of Austrian descent.
10: Yes. When you eat Coco Pops, what do you wear? Like what?
9: Just like a monkey.
1: Thank you, Tom, for saving me there. Now, travel to China is booming. Enthusiasm for it is as infectious as anything that comes out of a Wuhan lab.
9: Can I tell you, I don't get people that want to go to China on holiday.
1: That's what we're trying to find out.
10: They've gone batty.
1: They sure have. And people are cancelling trips to the US. So if you've cancelled a trip to the US, I want to hear from you. Or if you've gone to China. Friday Sport with one Sean Woodward. We're talking about ageing in AFL, whether or not the AFL is ageist.
9: Well, not if Scott Pendlebury is still getting a game.
1: Then we're going to talk about players who get better with age. Friday lunch with Bernie the attorney. When do you cut the kids off? We're going to be talking about that pub of the week. And I'm going to be speaking to Scott Fitzgerald, who runs Marvel, the stadium. Question you have about that, call after two.
9: And he wrote The Great Gatsby.
1: He is a man of many talents.
9: Tony Moakley there with the afternoon. Oh, there might have been a man called F. Scott Fitzgerald who wrote The Great Gatsby.
10: There's a T.S. Eliot.
9: There is a T.S. Eliot. Can I tell you at all?
10: No relation, I assume.
9: No, he's a single L, single T. I'm a double L, double T, which is the correct way to spell it. Andrew, good morning.
2: Good morning, John. Look, I'm going to put KFC out of business because all the things that people have been eating weird and wacky all sound great, but there's nothing better than keeping all the bottoms of the boxes of barbecue shapes and all the spices, which, by the way, is just dried Worcestershire sauce with some tomato extract and so on, and then you mix up the biscuit in and you crunch it up into a blender and you coat it in a piece of chicken thigh and you fry it and you will never have a chicken schnitzel any other way.
9: So using crunched up barbecue shapes as the coating for a schnitzel.
2: 100%. And when you put them in, you put some extra spices, which is just garlic powder, celery powder, and dried Worcestershire sauce. It'll taste like a piece of chicken wrapped in a barbecue shape. It is sensational.
10: Andrew, what about what's left at the bottom of a chicken crimpy packet? Could you do the same with that, or does it have to be barbecue shapes?
2: No, we've actually done it with the cheese crackers, with the cheds, exactly the same, but you've got to be careful that the cheese doesn't burn. And another one that's really, really clever you can do is they've got an Italian shape, and you put a little bit of chili powder in it. It's like a spaghetti marinara wrapped around a bit of chicken. Let's put them out of business.
9: Well, this is good. You see, John, a lot of people, they waste what is left in the bottom of the shape packet or other packets of things, and then Andrew has found a way to use them.
10: He's thrifty, Andrew.
9: Now, Nicole has got an interesting one. Go ahead, Nicole.
3: Hi, yeah. Hi, Tom. My daughter loves boiled eggs with toy soldiers for breakfast. And she will eat the runny yolk and then she will peel the egg and eat the eggshell and leave all the white.
10: She's not a monitor lizard, is she, Nicole?
3: I hope not.
9: So she actually crunches up and eats the eggshells?
3: Yes.
10: Even you wouldn't do that,
3: and
10: Tom.
3: No. And I told her over and over that it's gross, but she loves it.
10: You know when you're having an egg and you get a bit of shell, you don't feel good about yourself.
9: No, it's not good.
10: No.
9: What does she like about it?
3: I don't know. She used to make, when she was at preschool, she used to make, you know, the necklaces of dried pasta.
9: Yes.
3: And it would come home half-eaten.
9: Right. Well, look, I did know a guy in my student days who his pub trick was to crunch up a glass in his mouth. He wouldn't swallow it. He'd spit it out. Mm. How he avoided cutting himself. Maybe, I'm sorry to say this, Nicole, but maybe this is the path that your daughter is headed towards, dry pasta, eggshells.
10: Not a great path, Thomas.
9: We better leave it there. Well, it's good to know that I'm not the only weird eater around the place. John Oroglasso, good to talk with you.
10: See you, mate.
9: At 5 to 12.
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9: It is almost midday. Reece joins us. Reece, good morning.
14: Yeah, g'day, Tom. I have an apple every day, mate, and I eat the core every day, and my grandson has inherited the habit.
9: Well, I have the same habit, Reece, and I think there's all sorts of good things in the middle of the apple that most people miss out on. Good on you, Reece. News coming up in a moment with Stephanie Wackwick, following that afternoon starring Tony Moclair. The weekly winner of the street prize winner is Jane, who contacted us about that siege in Spotswood. Police have now arrested a man at an address on Hudson's Road in Spotswood. He was arrested by the Special Operations Group without incident at around about 20 past 10 this morning. Good on you, Jane. You've won the weekly prize of $1,000 vouchers to spend at Impetuary. They're the handmade and remodelling specialist. 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Talk to you Monday. Have a great weekend. 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
30: 13 degrees in Melbourne, possible showers tomorrow, a top of 18. It's 12 midday. Good afternoon, I'm Stephanie Wackler-Week. Revelations that murderers are being given free Ozempic in jail has sparked outrage, with law-abiding citizens having to pay up to $700 a month. The Allen government says it's following a coroner's recommendation after an inmate died from heart complications, having put on more than 100 kilos while locked up. Treasurer Jacqueline Symes said it has admitted prison funding does cover weight loss medication, but only when prescribed for health reasons.
15: You get health provision in prison. You can't get on the internet and order from the black market. You've got to go and have an appointment, get the advice, and if you're deemed suitable, whether it's that medication or something else to treat a health condition, then that's a matter for the prisoner and their doctor.
30: Police Chief Commissioner Mike Bush has hit out at Victoria's justice system, saying his officers have been left frustrated. A 15-year-old who pleaded guilty to a firebombing in Keysborough escaped with a youth supervision order before allegedly assaulting an off-duty police officer in Southbank. Mr Bush has told the ABC there needs to be tougher consequences so people will be deterred from committing crimes.
16: We've had some young people that have been held to account by the courts who say, oh, I didn't expect that. When they're co-opted by these serious organised crime people who task them to these jobs, they give them this assurance that because you're young, you'll be okay. It shouldn't be okay.
30: Police have arrested a man at a home in Spotswood following reports of a firearm inside the property. He was arrested by members of the Special Operations Group on Hudson's Road without incident just before 10:30. A man has been taken to hospital in a serious condition after he walked into a sports bar in Bendigo last night with stab wounds. It appears the man made his way from a laneway and into the bar around 9 p.m. Police believe the victim, who has been living on the streets, was set upon by up to six teenagers following an altercation. Bondi terror attack hero Ahmed El Ahmed is denying any wrongdoing after being accused of attacking his father. He's due in court next month on domestic violence-related offences, common assault, stalking and intimidation. He's broken down describing how he believed it stems from a family dispute about money, and he's not a violent person.
17: Because this is untrue. This is untrue. It's false.
30: Woolworths is suing the Suburban Rail Loop Authority. Kiara Parker reports.
18: The supermarket giant's taken Supreme Court action demanding the Suburban Rail Loop pay more than $70 million to acquire its warehouse facility in Notting Hill. The authority issued a compulsory acquisition order in 2023 for $35 million, which was rejected. After a year, it came back with a lower offer, which was also rejected. The case is now headed to court. The second part of the claim relates to Woolworths as the leaseholder of the warehouse facility. The retailer is claiming compensation for commercial losses and costs. It says the business has suffered because of the compulsory government acquisition. Kiara Parker, Melbourne.
30: Governor-General Sam Mostyn is preparing to go down the big freeze slide at the MCG on Monday. Big Freeze 12 will come exactly 2 weeks after the passing of MND
0: co-founder Neil Danaher. The Governor-General has told 3AW Breakfast she's not revealing what her costume will be, but she has spoken to a former AFL coach about the slide.
19: John Longmire called me and said, as a previous slider, it's okay for me to wear a wetsuit under my costume. So I will have a wetsuit on, because if John Longmire can wear one, so can I.
0: In finance, the all odds down 51 points, the dollar buying 71 US cents.
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0: Adelaide has claimed an elusive top eight scalp, beating Geelong in a one-point thriller. Despite the loss and being on the receiving end of jeers from Adelaide fans last night, Cats coach Chris Scott is looking at the positives.
21: We had some really good performances that I think augur well for what might be later in the season for us. Dangerfield was as good as he's been all year, looking more like himself. That's as well as I've seen De Koning play sort of through the middle. We brought a couple of guys in who have been dominating the lower levels and they played well, Bowes and Wiltshire. Yeah, just not quite good enough to get it done.
0: The Western Bulldogs will welcome back Cody Waitman where they play Hawthorn tonight. The forward hasn't played since 2024 following a string of injuries. And the Swans have named Brodie Grundy and Callum Mills to return for Sunday's clash with St Kilda at the SCG. It's 12:05. Police are searching for heartless thieves who broke into a Pascavale RSL. Alex Riddell reports.
22: Around 5:30 in the morning on Sunday, March 1, two offenders with stockings over their heads broke into the premises after they jumped the fence, smashed a window and crawled inside. They weren't able to successfully open the terminal, so came back an hour later with power tools and another man, but were unsuccessful again. Instead, they ripped the terminal from the wall, dragged it across the room and put it into the boot of their grey Mitsubishi ASX. The cash machine had around $35,000 inside. All three men are Caucasian. One man had dark hair and was wearing a black T-shirt with Morrison Racing on the back. Alex Riddell, Melbourne.
0: The US president insists progress is being made in efforts to stop fighting between Israel and Hezbollah. The terrorist group has rejected an American brokered deal to extend the tentative ceasefire between Israel and Lebanon, contingent on an end to Hezbollah attacks. But Donald Trump is adamant the group wants fighting to end.
23: And I think Hezbollah, I will tell you, they called us and they said, how about stopping? And I think you're going to see things happen over there. That's been like a little bit of a different world, but it's interconnected with Iran. And it would be really nice if Lebanon could have some peace.
0: Speculation is building over how Andrew Mountbatten-Windsor sustained a huge purple bruise covering much of the right side of his face. The disgraced former prince was photographed with the bruise driving from his home in Norfolk. Insiders have told UK reporters he wasn't attacked and it's the result of a non-serious medical condition. Returning to sport, Australia has gone down to Pakistan by 4 wickets in the series deciding third one dayer in Lahore. Josh Inglis top scored for the Aussies with 65. And history has been made at the French Open, where a qualifier has reached the women's final for the first time. Maya Flyninska will face Mira Andreeva. That's the latest news and sport.
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26: Good afternoon. It's James Padley from Transport Victoria. The left southbound lane of the Mornington Peninsula Freeway is closed after a truck lost its load on the approach to Governor Road. Transport Victoria's incident response service is en route. Please drive to the conditions and merge early to avoid delays. Meanwhile, the left northbound lane of Dorset Road in Croydon is blocked due to a vehicle collision at Lincoln Road. Emergency services are on scene. Please pass with caution. Delays are also easing inbound on Plenty Road following an earlier breakdown after McKimmy's Road. And the Princes Freeway building slightly city bound as you head past Corroyd Creek Road due to ongoing works.
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0: Cloudy tomorrow. Possible showers. A top of 18 after an overnight low of 11. Sunday, partly cloudy and 18. Monday, mostly sunny, 17. Tuesday, partly cloudy. A top of 18. On the bays, southwesterly winds. Up to 20 knots, waves 1 to 1.5 metres. It's 12 at Gladstone Park, 12 at Mount Eliza. In the city, it's 14 degrees. Stephanie Wackler-Week, Melbourne's own 3AW.
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9: Good afternoon to one and all. Great to have your company. It's a big Friday show. We've got a lot packed in. Friday Sport with a new presenter today. Well, it's not new. He's well known to the audience. Sean Woody Woodward. And we're going to have a look at players who age well, players who get better as they get older. And that amongst other things, of course, an exciting game last night. We'll talk about that too. Friday lunch with Bernie the Attorney. An accomplished both legal man and radio man, combining the two talents. We're going to be talking because he's recently become a father in the last 2 years. When do you cut the kids off? It's an interesting debate that I'm having with my wife at the moment. 133693, if you want to call us at any time throughout the show. Scott Fitzgerald, who is the supremo at Marvel Stadium, he's going to join me after two to talk about what goes into running a stadium. So we're going to be talking great Marvel memories that you have had, great moments that you've had at that ground, whether it was Telstra Park or Telstra Oval, whatever it was. Telstra Dome it was too. It was a dome. It was Eddie Had then, and it's been a whole bunch of names. Currently Marvel, but you know the stadium, I mean. What was it called? It was called Dockland Stadium by the ABC, and I think it still is. But the greatest moment you've had there. And streaming with Scott Ellis, of course, after 2:30. 133693. I've forgotten Tony Leonard with his pub of the week. Now, it is truly amazing by world standards how much we pay in Australia for passports. I don't know if you've had yours renewed recently, but we just got our daughter's done. Holy dooly, $400 whack. Everything's so cheap these days, $400. You're a taxpayer. The government survives basically on your taxes, and to do a basic function like issuing a passport, it slugs us, the taxpayer, $400 for the right to have an Australian passport. By world standards, it is completely bonkers. We are the most expensive passport in the world, I believe. How much to get a passport in India? $14. You heard that right. $14. I want to know if you've been stung recently by renewing your passport, or can you tell me if you hold a second passport, to whatever country, tell us how much that passport cost you. 133693. Speaking of passports, you're going to need it to get to a country that is now the hottest destination for Aussie tourists. No, it's not Thailand. It's not China. No, it is China. Hang on. I've read that wrong.
4: I'm a professional, by the way. It's not the UK or the US. Now, a lot of people are deciding not to go to the US because of this, it's a feature now that your social history, your social media history can be checked when you lob in the country. That's putting off some people. It's also terribly expensive to visit the US now. It used to be affordable. Not these days. I'm hearing that from a lot of people. So that is perhaps one reason that would explain why China is becoming increasingly popular with Australian tourists. If you've been, I'd love to hear from you. 133-693. If you know somebody who's been, 133-693. I know somebody who went and got terrible food poisoning and then had to deal with the Chinese hospital system. And without a skerrick of Cantonese or any other sort of Chinese dialect in their vocab. 133-693. I'd love to hear from you if you've gone, if you're contemplating on going. Australian Bureau of Statistics figures show that Australian visitor numbers have surged in the past few years to reach a record 716,000 in the last 12 months to March of this year, and that's up 17% on the previous year. Now, that could roughly be every Chinese person living in Australia going home for Chinese New Year, but it's not, clearly. It's now the fourth most visited country, overtaking Thailand and the UK and the US. So Aussies are falling in love with China. Tell us why. What is the appeal? 133-693. Well, the appeal might be the 30-day visa-free policy, which is a smart move by the Chinese, you'd have to say. Joining me on the line now to talk about the appeals or otherwise of China is Dean Long, CEO of the Australian Travel Industry Association. Dean, good afternoon.
5: Good afternoon.
4: Now, what do you put it down to? Is it some of those factors I sketched in the intro?
5: Yeah, look, it's a whole range of factors kicking in there. The Chinese government has made it easier for people to get there. It's hard to believe you've got to provide the Chinese government less information than you do the American government. Who would have thought we'd be in an environment where that's the case? So that's a good thing. There's some great deals in there from airlines as well. The Chinese carriers have got a lot of planes flying to and from Melbourne into China and the rest of the country. So those things are helping a lot. And the other probably element that we're finding really interesting at the moment is there is a real focus by Australians looking at Asia for travel. Vietnam's up, Japan's up. Thailand, while has been overtaken by China, is also up. So I think we've got a real pivot into Asia for holidaying and also some business. So that's really what's driving these numbers. But it is quite amazing that China is now number four above the USA. Is quite an amazing feat.
4: Is that, I mean, you mentioned the social history thing getting into the States. Is it? It's also becoming alarmingly expensive, I hear from people who visited. And you used to be able to pretty much cop the exchange rate that was never in our favour, or has only ever been about once, I think, with the United States. But it's just become unfeasible.
5: It is quite expensive. There's no doubt about that. When you've got an exchange rate at about 72 cents, which is the long-term average, and then you've the same inflationary impacts that we've got in Australia, the US also have that. So when a coffee costs 15 Aussie dollars for a small coffee in the US, and it's probably a Starbucks, and with all due respect to Starbucks, it's not the greatest coffee going around, it is difficult to get that value out, and that's why we're seeing that pivot. It will be interesting, though. The US will have an up month with the FIFA World Cup on. Whether that will be a blip or whether that will be a recovery, time will tell. But the cost of things in the US is a little bit prohibitive at the moment. It's why we're seeing a real focus on Asia.
4: Okay, what can you expect with a visit to China, which is a communist country, so individual liberty is curtailed for the greater good. What can you expect? Do you need to be aware of the fact that the police system over there is different to ours. The first-time traveller to China needs to be wary of what exactly, Dean Long?
5: The most important thing is when you're travelling to any country, whether it be China or anywhere else, you can't apply Australian standards to those countries. If you're travelling to their country, you need to respect their standards, which is exactly the same thing as what we expect when visitors come to Australia. So that's number one. In terms of what you're going to expect in China, you won't actually feel that much different. You'll go through the airport and the standard experience. Yes, there's lots of police around. No, you wouldn't want to be talking about Taiwan. No, you don't want to be doing those items when you get there. That's not what people should be doing, and it's heavily advised against doing anything like that. But if you go around to the sites, you take an organised tour, you do those activities and you enjoy them and take photos, and where you can, don't try and take photos where you can't. I wouldn't be carrying around Australian flags. We don't recommend anybody really broadcast that you are a visitor from another country when you're travelling. Try and fit in, feel the culture and go from there. Personally, I have never had more photos taken of me when I was in China, because I'm 6'6" and I hadn't seen anybody who was 6'6". So yeah, go along with it. Have a bit of fun. Enjoy it. That's how you get to meet the locals.
4: I don't know why you'd committed to a lifetime of getting on board aircraft when you're your height. But anyway, that's a question for another time, Dean. You probably travel further up towards the cockpit than the rest of us do. Paying $400+ for a passport is insane. How have we come to this, and how do we compare to other countries?
5: Oh, look, we are the most expensive passport in the world, and we're not the most powerful. The number one thing you're going to hear from any government official, doesn't matter whether they're a Liberal or a Labor Party person, they read exactly the same hymn sheet, and they have for about the last 15 years, which is, oh, we've got a powerful passport, costs us a lot of money. That is the biggest joke and misleading statement is ever said. Our passport is a tax grab by the government. Yes, it's critical for when you travel, but it's also, and this is what we're saying to the government regularly today, your passport is your number one identity document. Try and get a lease. Try and get a mortgage. Try and set up a power account or a water account without your passport. It's almost impossible. We need to see a freezing of that fee. The passport office doesn't get any of that money. It goes straight back into consolidated revenue, which is why we haven't seen massive investments or improvements. We're one of the last countries with onboarding digitally and all of those aspects. They're a great office. We have a lot of time and respect for what the passport office does. But the Treasurer, he loves his money, and he'll increase it again. It's legislated. It'll be increasing again on the 1st of January this year by another inflationary. So expect another 4% increase in the cost of a passport in January.
4: Utterly shameless. They really are. Dean Long, CEO of the Australian Travel Industry Association, thank you for your time this afternoon.
5: Great to be with you.
4: 133693, have you been to China? Are you contemplating going to China? Or would the cost of an Australian passport seriously put you off travel? I'd love to know what other hidden charges our government has. I haven't travelled in a very long time, so I'd love to know what other travel costs the government has lying in wait for you these days. 133693. Some very patient callers. I'll get to them on the other side of this break at 20 minutes past midday.
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4: 23 minutes past midday, we're talking about the number of Australians going to China, which has skyrocketed by 17%. 700,000 of us a year are going to China. That's according to an article in The Age by Brian Johnson, who has taken time out from being the lead singer of AC/DC to tell us that Australians are flocking to, quote, the world's most important country in record numbers. I want to know if you've gone. 133693, you're planning on going. We'll be talking sport in a moment with Woody, who's in off the bench for Eddie Summerfield. But right now it's China. Have you gone? And the price of an Australian passport, it's over $400. The government, I think, rather conveniently forgetting that it works for us because we pay for it. But no, it uses the opportunity to slug us a lot of money for what is now the world's most expensive passport. If you own a second passport, how much did that one cost you? I mean, one belonging to another country. Adam, good afternoon.
14: Oh, g'day, Tony. Happy Friday to you, buddy.
4: Thank you. Same to you, Adam.
14: Been to China 5 times. I'm planning my... I'm lucky I go for work.
4: Okay.
14: And I tack on some holiday to it as well. I'm about to go for my 6th time and I'm taking my 15-year-old son with me. It is a sensational country to visit.
4: Tell us why. Just,
14: The food, like the food's phenomenal.
4: Yeah.
14: Absolutely phenomenal and cheap as. The people are beautiful, friendly, hard sometimes because a lot of them don't speak English.
4: Yeah.
14: But just the sights and what you can actually do over there, the technology of what they've got going, we look like a third world country, mate,
4: yeah,
14: compared to what they can do. Fast trains, you know, instead of this stupid suburban rail loop,
4: yeah,
14: they should be building fast trains like they've got. It can be fairly polluted. I've been to the most polluted city in China called Baoding, and you couldn't see more than 150 metres out of you through the smog and the pollution.
4: Yeah.
14: But in saying that, great for all the knockoff stuff. We've got already lined up where we're going to get our Rolex, ones, Rolex watches and things like that. But just, I'd highly recommend it to anyone. But if you're going to go for the first time, my advice would be do a tour where they take you around and they'll do all the sights and everything. Standing on the Great Wall is just an amazing experience to see what they did. And all you can see is it just following these mountain ranges into the distance.
4: I haven't been there. I've seen pictures of it. It does look absolutely extraordinary. Adam, you've given it quite a pump up and it's a beautiful moment when a father and son both buy their first knockoff together. I hope you immortalise that moment with a photo and I hope you send it to us, Adam. Safe travels. Thank you. 133693. Have you been to China? Robert, good afternoon.
15: Good afternoon, Tony. Enjoy your show. Enjoy the band. Italian passport, 189.
4: Oh.
15: I used the same photo as my Australian passport, same paper.
4: Yep.
15: And I went into the consulate in and out under half an hour. Efficiency galore. Australian government, it's a total rip-off. It's over $500.
4: Yeah.
15: And it's a barrier. I think under the Constitution, there's a barrier to entry. If you have to have free passage. It could be argued by having such a preclusive price of about 550 precludes you freely travelling across our borders.
4: Yeah, you're right, but nobody's going to be mounting that particular argument in the High Court anytime soon, I don't think, Robert. Sadly, 189 versus over 500. It's just an outrage. Thank you, Robert. G'day, John.
16: Hi, Tony. How are you? Just a quick one. We've got an unplanned trip to China coming up. My two daughters, 14 and 13 years of age, respectively, have just been selected to represent Australia in a taekwondo tournament
4: well
16: in Suzhou in China.
4: Brilliant. Good on them.
16: Yeah, and we're in regional Australia. We're in a small town called Stawell near the Grampians. And we've just had to go through the process of renewing our passports, which was just under $1,000, which is absolutely disgraceful.
4: It really is. It's a government document. And they forget, you know, I don't want to bang on about it, but it's just insane by global standards. That said, John, the girls must be out of their minds with excitement about going to China, and I imagine you are too.
16: Over the moon, to be honest. I mean, from all the people around the country that you know, practice Taekwondo, and our little club, Il

0: Yes, earlier in the program explained, that's Dean Long from the Australian Travel Industry Association. It is a river of gold for the Treasurer, so don't expect it to be choked anytime soon. Good luck to you girls, John. Please let us know how they get on. And go Aussie. Gail, good afternoon.
1: Good afternoon. The rules for going to the UK with an Australian passport as of February this year have totally changed. If you are a British citizen and an Australian citizen, you have to have a British passport and the Australian passport.
0: Yep.
1: Or a certificate of entitlement to get into the UK. And then you get into the UK on your British passport, but to come back, you have to use your Australian passport. Or if you're not a British citizen, you have to get an electronic travel authorization. Now, it lasts for 2 years, but if you don't have this documentation at the airport, or if you're going by ship, you won't even get on the plane. They refuse boarding.
0: Why have they made it more...
1: from the 25th of February this year.
0: Why has it been made more difficult for UK subjects or those with a British or even Irish passport to travel back to the British Isles? Why have these impediments been put before you, Gail?
1: So you... Probably government's just greedy, wanting more money out of you.
0: Probably, yes. You cannot ever underestimate a government's greed. Gail, thank you. 133693. We're going to pivot. Oh, I do love that as a verb. To sport in a moment. Do we live in an age of sporting society? Why is it once you get to your early 30s, let's say 33, that speculation, if you're an AFL player, begins as to how long you're going to be able to keep playing? That's a question put that will be put to us by Woody when he presents sport in a moment. And this is an interesting one. Sports you fall asleep to. ASMR 133693. Stephanie Wacklowick cocked an eyebrow at that. Do you fall asleep to the sounds of anything, Steph? Is like waterfalls
2: no,
0: or
2: I need silence.
0: Really?
2: Yep. I'll hear a leaf on the roof and
0: you're ready
2: all
0: to
2: over.
0: Go.
2: Yep.
0: Okay. So could I just ask anybody within a let's make it a 29-kilometre radius of your house.
2: Mm-hmm.
0: Just please keep the noise down.
2: Yes, thank you. Well, do you know what? I actually sleep with earplugs for that reason.
0: Do you really? Mm. Okay, well, it has to be placid. Stephanie, what news headline? I'm just trying
2: I'm about to fall asleep.
0: sorry, I chose my timing wrong. Steph, what headlines have we got?
2: Tony, the Police Chief Commissioner Mike Bush has hit out at the justice system and the perception that children can get away with committing crimes. It comes after a 15-year-old pleaded guilty to a firebombing in Keysborough and was then let off with a supervision order, only to go on to allegedly assault an off-duty police officer in Southbank. There will be some very bleary-eyed politicians today. After a marathon sitting of Parliament last night to push through donation laws, they were in the chamber till 5 a.m. The Coalition fought hard to block the legislation, but they were unsuccessful, so donations are now capped at $7,500 per donor each election cycle.
0: What about unions, though? That was the whole... they're uncapped.
2: Yes, correct.
0: How on earth can we have any kind of democracy where one party has access to that kind of uncapped funding and the other doesn't?
2: I don't know. It's a good question, Tony.
0: Boy, our descent to the third world continues apace.
2: Mm. Another One Nation MP has been unable to explain the details of its housing policy. Under that policy, temporary visa holders and foreigners living overseas will be forced to sell their properties within 2 years, but it's unclear what happens if they fail to do so by that deadline. And Saints coach Ross Lyon has confirmed Nazaia Wanganeen-Millera, Mitch Owens and Liam Ryan will return to the side for Sunday's clash against Sydney.
0: Oh, okay, an exciting day in football. Thank you for that, Steph. And if you're still awake, you'll be reading the news in 24 minutes' time, or 26, I should say. Up next, Woody is in to present sport. Do we live in an age of sporting society? And, yes, it's a thing. Apparently, people fall asleep to sport. Which one do you fall asleep to? 133 693.
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4: Good afternoon, it's James Padley from Transport Victoria. There are significant southbound delays on the Mornington Peninsula Freeway after a truck lost its load on the approach to Governor Road. A left-hand lane's currently closed there with Transport Victoria's incident response service on scene. Please drive to the conditions and merge early to avoid delays. Meanwhile, the left northbound lane of Dorset Road remains closed through Croydon.

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9: 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On Afternoons, this is Sean Woody Woodward.
5: He's got his own intro. I don't know if anybody else on the team has. That's interesting.
10: I know.
5: But you're here and you're presenting sport because Eddie Summerfield he's gone all rock and roll on us, and Marco's followed suit, which is not to disparage or diminish the fact that you're here to present sport, because you play a lot of sport. And people might not know this, Sean Woodward. Week in, week out, rain, hail or shine, summer or winter, you're playing sport on the weekend.
11: I still have a kick and still play footy, which is good fun, and still play cricket, which I encourage anyone to still do. I'm 32 and I think it's a really good thing to do.
5: It is. It's still a great community.
11: Or be
5: to
11: involved
5: be a part
11: with
5: of
11: the community sport. That's
5: exactly
11: for sure.
5: Right. Now, you are here to present sport for us, and you have made an observation. Well, a couple of the one about falling asleep to sport, I find pretty amazing. Now, explain to listeners who may not know the term. I know it because I have teenagers, but ASMR.
11: So ASMR is like a thing where people sort of listen to sensory feedback or stuff that will help them to sort of calm down.
5: Yep.
11: You can watch a lot of it on YouTube and all that sort of stuff. It's a psychology term. So I thought about that and I thought, well, what's ASMR equivalent for sports? Because last night I was watching New Zealand versus India New Zealand versus England on the TV, and I was sort of falling asleep a little bit to it. And I just thought, there is nothing better in this world than watching cricket in the background as you're just slowly drifting away, into Zedville.
5: Yeah.
11: I thought there is nothing better in the world than just having sport on in the background. And I used to love when Phil Leggett did the Tour de France.
10: Oh, yes.
11: Like, hey, that voice.
10: Yeah. Beautiful voice. I think it's the Yorkshire accent. I'm not sure, but yeah, he did a magnificent job.
11: I would have loved, he'd be on my dinner table, I reckon, of famous people. He'd be right up there.
10: Oh, what about Murray Stewart?
11: Oh, yeah, very good.
10: There's nothing wrong with the car except that it's on fire. And I could go on.
11: Yeah.
10: I seriously, and I mean this hand on heart, if you're having a bad day or you need to leave, just look up the top 10 or top 20 quotes by Murray Stewart commentating Formula One. You'll be in a great mood at the end of it. He's one of the funniest men ever.
11: Yeah, absolutely. So it just got me thinking, I'd love the callers to ring in and just have a chat about things that they would love to fall asleep to. And I mean, you know, sporting stuff that they'd love to fall asleep to. I mean, Carlton, notoriously for the last 25 years, you could have fallen asleep to.
10: No, but you know, we're always in there trying,
11: Yeah.
10: Well, dude, speaking of that, let's talk AFL. We're going to pivot now. 133693. Because, well, you just mentioned your age, which is interesting, and you're still playing.
11: Mm-hmm.
10: At amateurs, that's regarded as fine. But if you, I would argue that if you're 32, still playing in the AFL, people go, how much longer has this guy got?
11: Well, it's an interesting discussion point. It was on the back of Patrick Dangerfield last night, and quite clearly he was the best on-ground player in Geelong's one-point loss to the Adelaide Crows last night in the first half of the game. And the conditions really suited him, that big body, strong body. And, you know, I think Chris Scott applauded him after the game.
10: Yeah.
11: So that sort of said that, you know, he was just getting back into the old Paddy that we know. So it just got me thinking about, I feel that in sporting life, in AFL, we are very quick to see the number of the person and their age and get rid of them straight away just because of their age. And it is something that I cannot understand why, because I think age and experience is more important than speed and confusion.
10: That's very interesting, because there were, and we can all name a player that we think maybe got in their mid to almost, well, let's say mid 30s, and was retired, we think, too early. I would say Craig Bradley could have gone around again. He certainly wanted to. But if you're a coach, and I know you have coached, you can see the attraction of youth because there's vigour there.
11: I'll give you a couple of examples as well. Right. Like, so Tom Hawkins, you could argue that between the ages of 30 to 34, he was probably at his peak of his powers. So at the age of 32, he won the Coleman.
10: All right. And which is something he didn't do at 22. Good
11: exactly.
10: point. Yeah. All right. 133693. Should there be mandatory retirement age in AFL?
11: I like that.
10: Tell us players who got better as they got older. I made a mistake. I meant to say Murray Walker, the Formula One commentator, not Murray Stewart. Murray Walker. Apologies. Absolutely hilarious. Tim, good afternoon.
12: Well, good afternoon, guys. Before I get to my main point, you talk about ageism in footy. How are our Brisbane Lions going without our oldest player, Dane Zorko, at 36? We're listless out behind, out in defence without him playing.
10: It's a great point.
11: It's a very good point. He's been in absolutely sensational form over the last couple of years and hardly missed a game.
12: Yep. So this one, I rang up before Tom about this story, and it's very true. I used to be a tennis umpire, and I was line umpiring the women's final at the Aussie Open 1994. Sanchez, Vicario and Steffi Graf, and I actually fell asleep at the change of ends. Needless to say, that was the last game I ever umpired.
10: Yeah, I thought it was impossible to stay. With all those baseline forehands, which must be accompanied by a screech, how on earth do you fall asleep at a women's tennis game? But you managed to, Tim. That's almost
11: That is a skill, Tim.
10: Yeah.
12: They were the days before the screeching. I think Monica Seles was the only one that was screeching in those days.
10: Okay, yeah.
12: But the moon ball game that was women's tennis back in those days would definitely put me to sleep. They just lobbed the ball back very slowly, and it wasn't until the power hitters come with Venus Williams and all that made it, you know, a bit more exciting.
11: I didn't quite fall asleep at the tennis though, Tony, but when I was in year 10, I did work experience at Maurice Blackburn with a mate of mine from school,
10: yeah,
11: and I fell asleep in the county court. That is a true story, and the judge was not too happy with me, I tell you.
10: The client was still charged regardless by the time, though, if one of those big law firms has anything to go by. Tim, we got a lot of calls, but I need to ask, why did you fall asleep?
13: It was just a change of ends, and I might have had a big night.
11: He's had a few cans the night before.
10: Jeez, I tell you.
11: Get on, Tim.
10: Truest words ever said. Sooner or later, we sit down at a banquet of our consequences. That's what happened to you, Tim. G'day, Joel.
14: Yeah, g'day, Tony. G'day, Shauna. How are you, mate?
11: Good on you, Joel. Thanks for ringing in, mate.
14: Good on you, mate. You used to teach my kids to fall satellite many years ago.
10: Taught them to do what, Woody? You're a swimming coach.
11: Yeah, I was a swim teacher. Good on you, Joel. How are they going now? They're all good?
14: Yeah, they're rocking and rolling now, Shauno. One's 20 and one's 24.
11: Ah, good. I hope they're going well.
10: Now, Joel, I've been introduced to this idea, the ASMR, people falling asleep to sports. Do you have one that you like to nod off to?
14: I've got one. I'm a mad V8 supercar viewer. I love the V8, but I sit back in the chair and I've got a cup of tea going and a box of barbecue shapes and I'm gone by lap 10.
11: Oh, I love the barbecue shapes
10: that's
11: as well.
10: That's nice.
11: Now, I'm a big barbecue shape guy. Now, Joel, that sounds like sporting heaven for me, mate. That's fantastic.
10: And are you worried that you missed the end of the race?
14: Oh, no, because I usually wake up 2 or 3 laps before the end.
10: Jeez, that's a skill.
11: I used to love the V8s when I was young. A mate of mine and I used to have this like rivalry. He was Holden, I was Ford. I was Ambrose, Russell Ingall when he was driving for Ford at the time, and he had Mark Scaife and, you know, Greg Murphy and all that sort of stuff. There was a great rivalry back in the 2000s with Ford versus Holden. Unfortunately, it's not there anymore, but it was great.
10: It was the closest we ever came to a civil war. There'll be a Netflix series about it one day. Joel, thank you. 133693. Sean, Woody Woodward is in. We're talking sport, ageism in the AFL. How old is too old? How old is too old to play our game, the AFL, or any sport? And let's talk about sports that you fall asleep to. People like having it on in the background because it helps them nod off. 133693.
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10: After one, a very intriguing guest who I'm looking forward to having a chat with for Friday lunch, Bernie the Attorney. He does family law, he plays sport, he's a man of many talents, and we'll talk to him after one. Woody is in doing sport. Murray Walker, I swear to God, if you're having a bad day, I urge you, just go and get gems like this. It is a very long war. It is a very long word in Formula One. In fact, if I've completely mucked that up, just go to the website and just Murray Walker. It will make you laugh.
11: And a big shout out to Paulie Gover for ringing in.
10: Oh, he listens.
11: I know. He's everywhere, Paulie G.
10: Okay, just let me get this one out. I can't possibly muck this one up. And now excuse me while I interrupt myself. Paul, good afternoon.
2: Yeah, good. Guys, you guys may not have heard of this guy before. He's the greatest of all time drag racer in America, John Force. 75 years old, was still driving a 12,000 horsepower nitro funny car and winning.
11: That's a lot of force.
10: Get out.
11: That's pretty unreal.
10: Well done. All right, and has he retired or has he been made to retire, Paul?
2: He had a bad accident about 2 years ago now and had to retire because of a head knock.
10: Yeah.
2: But up until then, he'd won 16 championships. Google it. Unbelievable.
10: There you go. And his kids at that age are not dreading the phone call about him having had a fall. They're dreading the phone call about him having a crash at 280 miles an hour. Paul, thank you. That's amazing. We've been talking ageism in sport, Woody.
11: We have been, and we were inviting callers to call in and have a chat about, you know, should, in particular with football on the back of Patrick Dangerfield's performance last night, why do we handicap our sports people to limit their age?
10: Do you think Patrick Dangerfield will join the 400 club?
11: Yes.
10: Okay.
11: And I think still side bottom will too.
10: Dean, good afternoon.
22: Good afternoon, Tony and Woody. Hope you're well.
11: Good on you, Dean.
22: I think Craig Bradley was advised appallingly when he retired at 39 years of age. He should have kept going. And in fact, Tony, you would have seen the episode of Seinfeld where Kramer meets up with a guy at the airport and they're in a hire car together and they just decide to keep going until the petrol tank runs out. That should have been Craig Bradley. In fact, we should have just made him play until he died.
10: I agree.
22: That would have been fitting.
11: People forget with Braddles as well, with Craig Bradley. He played, over 115 games for Port Adelaide Magpies before he joined Carlton, and he played representative cricket for South Australia and Victoria. And also one of my other fun facts with all that sort of stuff, John Elliott actually recruited Darren Lehman from South Australia to Victoria.
10: That is a great story.
11: And he worked at Carlton United Brewery for 3 years as well and played for the Vicks.
10: A product of which Craig Bradley never allowed past his lips. Completely
11: Craig
10: Bradley. I love that idea, Dean, of, Bradles just on the wing or maybe in the back pocket, just passing away at the age of 96 in his sleep.
11: Just going back to the call of Paul before about racing, I just wanted to mention Nigel Mansell. He won his first Formula One World Championship at the age of 39.
10: That is a terrific stat and is forever held dearly in the memory of people in Adelaide because he won the Adelaide Grand Prix. Good on you, Dean. Thank you. Stuart, good afternoon.
11: G'day, Stuart.
23: Good afternoon. Speaking of Formula One, due to the ridiculous time that some of it's on relative to Australian awake hours, and sometimes you're sitting there waiting for the rain to stop or whatever, that's something you can fall asleep to no matter how much you love it.
11: Yeah, well, no, that's a very good point. Did you only get into it after Drive to Survive, Stuart, or have you always been a fan of Formula One?
23: No. Once upon a time, back in 1971, my parents decided a really good place to live was Conrad Straight. I've led my whole life.
10: Wow. There are people, including one listener who presents a motoring segment on this very program who's listening right now, who would happily evict you from that place and live there full time. Good on you, Stuart. Love it. 133693, ageism in sport. And is there a sport that you fall asleep to? 133693. Back with Sean Woody Woodward in a moment. Time wise, just coming up to 5 minutes to one.
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4: Good afternoon. It's James Padley from Transport Victoria. The left southbound lane of the Mornington Peninsula Freeway is closed after a truck lost its load on the approach to Governor Road. Transport Victoria's incident response service is on scene. Please drive to the conditions and merge early. The left northbound lane of Dorset Road in Croydon has just cleared following an earlier collision at Lincoln Road. And the citybound lanes of Peninsula Link have reopened 4 days ahead of schedule with the current stage of works now complete. That means the freeway's open for your long weekend road trips. Make sure you're well rested if you're setting off on a big trip this long weekend. Take regular breaks and stay plenty hydrated.
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10: Murray Walker, quote, "Do my eyes deceive me or is Senna's car sounding a bit rough?" Rowan, good afternoon.
32: I'm going to start with Chuck Norris quotes about a car. Yeah.
10: Rowan, good afternoon.
32: Yeah, Rowan.
33: Good afternoon, guys. After I tell you this quick story, you know that saying, if you believe in anything, you can do anything. Anything is possible. Yep. Well, that's a crock.
32: It is a crock.
33: After you hear this. Yeah, after you hear this one. I was approaching wrong side of 50. Kids, school races, athletics for the day. I was pretty pumped. Muhammad Ali, you know, I'm the greatest of all time. Yep. I'm going to win this race, the dad's race. There were six of us lined up.
10: Uh-oh.
33: And I, you know, stamina-wise, I was super fit for the work that I do. So I was very confident I can outrun all these younger dads, but I could do it. And I tell you what, the brain was working, but the body wasn't. Within three steps, legs collapsed. Down I went. They left me in the dust. I just strolled off. Should have got a tarp and shot me. Staggered up.
10: We wanted you to outrun the time up music, Rowan. thank you. You want sport? You want dignity? Stay out of sport. Thank you, Woody.
11: Get on your tiny go, Blues.
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1: 14 degrees in Melbourne. Possible showers tomorrow, a top of 18. It's 1 o'clock. Good afternoon. I'm Stephanie Wackloig. Premier Jacinta Allen could face a leadership spill within the next 2 to 6 weeks. There are reports MPs from both the left and right factions are growing increasingly concerned ahead of the November state election about the Premier's perceived inability to connect with voters, her handling of CFMEU corruption, and backlash after 12 years of a Labor government. One MP has told the Australian Financial Review her leadership was now terminal. Well, there'll be some bleary-eyed politicians today after a marathon at state parliament sitting to push through donation laws was dragged out to 5 a.m. The coalition fought hard to block the legislation but were unsuccessful. Donations are now capped at $7,500 per donor for each electoral cycle. Treasurer Jacqueline Syme says the laws are important to prevent foreign political influence.
5: When we know that the Liberal Party have received the largest foreign donation previously, yes, we're concerned about large foreign interference into the state of Victoria's elections.
1: Police Chief Commissioner Mike Bush says criminals must face consequences in court if they're going to be deterred from committing crimes. Mr. Bush believes a 15-year-old who pleaded guilty to a firebombing in Keysborough in April and then escaped with a youth supervision order should have been handed a tougher sentence. He's told the ABC that type of behaviour should not be tolerated on our streets.
8: There is a frustration from our membership, our people, our staff, who work very hard to catch these crooks. But I also look at this through the lens of the victims and the community. There's got to be a consequence for this kind of behaviour. So certainty of consequence is a deterrence.
1: Another One Nation MP has been unable to explain the details of its housing policy. Federal politics reporter Nelson Scott.
9: One Nation says it would limit home ownership to Australian citizens and permanent residents were it to win government, while temporary visa holders and foreigners living overseas would be forced to sell their properties within 2 years. In a fiery interview with Sydney broadcaster Mark Levy, One Nation Senator Sean Bell could not explain what happens to those who fail to divest their home by the deadline.
12: To Australian citizens,
13: Sean,
12: and those who reside
13: Sean,
12: here permanently.
13: Sean. This is turning into a train wreck, mate.
9: The clash follows a TV interview last night where MP Barnaby Joyce was forced to retract and clarify details regarding the party's housing plan. Liberal MP Jane Hume says it shows they're not a viable alternative government.
14: Not entirely sure even One Nation know what their policy here.
9: The government has extended the ban on foreigners buying existing homes until 2029. Nelson Scott, Canberra.
1: In finance, the All Ords down 57 points this hour.
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1: Saints coach Ross Lyon has confirmed Isaiah Wanganeen-Miller, Mitch Owens and Liam Ryan will return to the side for the match against Sydney on Sunday. Adelaide beat Geelong last night in a one-point thriller, ending the Cats' six-game winning streak against them. But Cats coach Chris Scott was on the receiving end of an unwanted interaction with Crows fans at three-quarter time. He says coaches shouldn't have to walk through the crowd.
15: Fans, they're nuffies. But that's okay. This is one of the best stadiums in the world. I love it. It's an oversight that the coaches should have to walk through the crowd. I don't want to do it at any ground.
1: Round 13 continues tonight with the Bulldogs facing Hawthorne at the MCG. And McLaren will start its 1,000th Formula One Grand Prix this weekend in Monaco. That's the latest news and sport.
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3: Good afternoon. It's James Padley from Transport Victoria. The Princes Freeway slowing citybound on the approach to Coleroid Creek Road with some minor delays through both the Burnley and Domain tunnels. We're also seeing significant outbound delays on the Mornington Peninsula Freeway with the left southbound lane closed due to a truck losing its load on the approach to Governor Road. Transport Victoria's Incident Response Service is on scene. Please drive to the conditions and merge early to avoid those delays. The city-bound lanes of Peninsula Link have also reopened 4 days ahead of schedule with the current stage of works now complete. This means the freeway is open for your long weekend road trips.
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1: Cloudy tomorrow. Possible showers at top of 18 after an overnight low of 11. Sunday, partly cloudy and 18. Monday, mostly sunny, 17. Tuesday, partly cloudy and 18. Wednesday, showers, 19. On the bay, southwesterly winds to 20 knots, waves to 1.5 metres. It's 14 at Eaglemont, 14 in Point Cook, in the city also 14 degrees. Stephanie Waglerwick, Melbourne's own 3AW.
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7: Let me in, I'm starving.
10: +1 333 693. Give us a call anytime you like. I'm joined by, a very impressive young man who goes by the name of Bernie the Attorney. A gun at footy, a gun at cricket, however, has decided to turn his considerable talents to family law. Bernie, good afternoon.
16: Thank you, Tony. Thanks for having me. I'm not sure any of that was correct. I certainly wasn't a gun at footy or cricket.
10: Well, I have it on good authority that you are. So take the compliment in the spirit in which it's delivered. Now, family law, a lot of people would say, well, maybe when you were studying law, you thought you want to be, look, anybody who goes through RAAF pilot school, I want to fly fast jets. Everybody wants that, but only a small percentage of people get there. Were you thinking that? Or did you always want to be in family law, which can be a very emotionally bruising industry to be in?
16: Sure. No, I think like most family lawyers, I fell into it.
10: Yeah.
16: I had no intention of going into family law. I almost had no intention of going down the law path at all. I did a double degree in economics and law. And
10: wow.
16: I thought economics was my calling.
10: Yeah.
16: But to graduate, you had to do so many days of practical experience.
10: Whereabouts?
16: Just somewhere in Melbourne. I did it at a small firm. And so when I came at the end of that practical experience, they offered me a role. I needed money for the weekend, so I just continued to act as essentially a personal assistant.
10: Yep.
16: And then as I went through that, my now wife, she was also studying. We met at university.
10: Mm-hmm.
16: She went off and did her practical legal training, which is the certificate you get to actually practice once you've finished your degree. And she said, come on, let's do it together. So we did it.
10: Oh, that's romantic.
16: Got that certificate. I copied literally every single one of her assignments and tests. I probably shouldn't admit that on air. Got the certificate. So came out the other side and I thought, well, after 6 years of study and an additional year doing this certificate, I may as well get stuck in and see if I like it.
10: Okay, because if you speak to anybody in that particular branch of law, it's a breakdown of a relationship, which is bad enough, but then you introduce money and children.
16: Sure.
10: It couldn't be more toxic.
16: Yep.
10: How do you navigate your way through that?
16: Yeah, it is a really difficult situation for the people who find themselves in family law proceedings because, you know, traditionally, most people we speak to have never spoken to a lawyer before. This is their first experience with a lawyer. And they're being met with a cost disclosure statement at the start of their engagement that says, you're going to spend $80,000 on this. And we're going to charge you in 6-minute intervals. And that 6 minutes is going to cost you $65. And it really is staggering to people when they come into it. But what's difficult for them is they have no idea of the process. They don't know.
10: No. We all of us, as they say, are, thankfully. But talk us through it.
16: Yeah, sure. So, look, the court's actively trying to, so the court that we're in is the Federal Circuit and Family Court of Australia. It's got Division 1 and 2. Division 1 for the more complex and, Division 2 is where everyone starts and generally will resolve the matters. But the court wants you to go off and try and resolve things between yourselves.
10: Yep.
16: But as you can imagine, you know, you touch on children being in the equation. What often happens in that situation is that, you know, someone's gone off to earn the money for the family and the other person has focused more on what's happening at home, right?
10: Yeah. Well, let's be honest, it's normally the woman who is focusing on the children. It's normally the man who's gone off to work.
16: Sure. Yeah. So those traditional roles still definitely exist.
10: Yep.
16: There certainly has been a move, even in the 10 years that I've been practicing, towards mothers being the primary income earner and fathers being the primary carer, as we would call them. But the situation that is then faced, okay, we're now separated. All of our money was coming from one person, essentially.
10: Yeah.
16: What am I going to do tomorrow? How am I going to put bread on the table for the children?
10: You know?
16: And people don't understand. The court can deal with this and lawyers can advise them and deal with the sort of interim arrangements in that regard. But it's very confronting. And I think it's a thought that would keep a lot of people in a marriage that they ought leave, probably. Okay.
10: Really?
16: I think so. You speak to a lot of clients that have said, I've had these thoughts for a long time, but I didn't know how I'd manage financially without the other party.
10: Okay. Yeah.
16: So they stick around and they don't know that, you know, you can come here and you can get spousal maintenance and you can get child support and you can get interim property payments, you know, to sort of stave off that immediate need for finance, right? And you will be looked after. The court will ensure that everyone, you know, provided there's sufficient funds, can live sort of a happy life. But if you don't know that, you know, you might sit around thinking, how am I going to get through this situation? If I walk away from here, that's my income gone.
10: Yeah.
16: It's through that person.
10: Yeah.
16: But if I stay here, I'm incredibly unhappy from.
10: I have this argument with people from time to time that the cost of exit of a marriage should be high, which then places upon you a burden when you choose a burden of responsibility when you choose who to marry. So you must choose very carefully.
16: Yeah.
10: Do you think people think enough about who they're going to marry? Should you be thinking, is this a person I want to enter litigation with in 10 years' time if it goes sideways?
16: Sure. I mean, imagine you had that crystal ball. Sometimes you do say to clients that they'll be complaining against the other party and you sort of say, well, you married them, not
10: me. Yeah.
16: It's a cynical way to view the world, isn't it? In 20 years, do I want to be in litigation with this person? You know, if you're meeting your partner like I did at university, it's not even on the radar, is it?
10: Yeah.
16: But, you know, as we move sort of towards this, I think what's happening now is because a lot of people are going into sort of the tertiary education after school, et cetera, the marriages are happening later. People are getting married at 30, a bit after 30, you know.
10: Yep.
16: Kids are happening.
10: That was my experience, yeah.
16: Yeah, kids are happening in the mid-30s, et cetera. And you've got a bit more whereabouts about yourself.
10: Good point.
16: You can have that thought. You can sort of set yourself up independently of this other person, which previously probably wasn't the case, you know, if you cast your mind back to, say, 1975 when the Family Law Act came in. Traditionally, you know, one person's gone off and got the job and the other person is 20 years old and have walked into a marriage and that's where they are.
10: Yeah.
16: So in terms of whether or not you should be thinking about who do you want to get into litigation with, well, yeah, I suppose if you have an argument with that person, see how they behave, because that's probably how they're going to behave behind the lawyer's letter.
10: Okay, well, that's very good advice. 133-693, if you want to ask a family lawyer anything, and you will be charged in 6-minute increments. You have just become a parent, so congratulations on that. When I say just become, 2 years.
16: 2 years.
10: 2 years ago, you've had a child, which is the most wonderful thing you will ever do, in my experience. We are having this debate in our house at the moment, my wife and I. We have a 17-year-old and a soon-to-be 20-year-old, and my wife used the word overparenting in relation to one of our children. So the debate is when you actually take your foot off the parenting pedal, and it's one that comes down to your parenting philosophy, I think. So I said on the program yesterday, I mentioned the time I went when we were living in Ireland with my older brother, Pete, who's 2 years older than me. We went from Galway to Birmingham on a bus. Now, I don't think there's any way when our son was 15 or 16 that I would have let him go interstate on a bus or from Melbourne to Queensland, say, as involved a ferry trip, an international ferry trip. I wouldn't have let our kids do that, but Mum was happy enough to do it. Which of those parenting philosophies would you adopt, Bernie?
16: Well, do you know what? I'm more of a free spirit. I like people sort of being able to do what they want to do.
10: Yep.
16: Of course, you've got a responsibility to keep everyone safe. But, you know, at home, certainly Mum's a disciplinarian and I'm sort of the let's have some fun.
10: You're the fun guy. Okay.
16: You know, when I was growing up, my dad grew up in New Zealand, country New Zealand, and he used to hitchhike around the country just by himself as a teenager, right?
10: Yeah.
16: That's what he would do. He'd go off for the weekend and tell his parents, I'll see you on Monday sort of thing.
10: Yeah.
16: And he certainly said to me, that's what you should be doing, until Mum stepped in and said, there's no way he's hitchhiking around Melbourne by himself.
10: Yeah.
16: But no, I think I'm all for that independence. I like the children being independent.
10: Yeah.
16: Today, especially with all the mobile phones, we've got connection.
10: Yeah.
16: You know, it's a bit easier to keep tabs, make sure everyone's safe.
10: That is true.
16: So look, I'll be advocating for independence, for our daughter, but we'll see if I win that war. It'd be the first one I win at home.
10: You're not alone. 133-693. I want to hear from you. What can you not believe your parents let you do if you're of a certain generation? Because would you agree, do you think, Bernie, that there is a difference in the generations when it comes to parenting? We were a lot more free range, definitely, than our kids are.
16: Certainly. But it sounds,
10: I do hope you get your way, because the true formative experiences you have as a child are those where you are unsupervised, where you are gaining independence and making mistakes without a parent looking over your shoulder.
16: Yeah, I couldn't agree more. And sometimes you need to be burned to learn the lesson.
10: Amen.
16: So, look, that's my view of the world. I think you should be. I hope there is independence, and I can see that there is a lot of helicopter parenting happening these days. And when I go to childcare for pickup and things like that, you can see it even just there, people carrying their kids to the car instead of letting them walk, you know, 10 metres. That's just how it is.
10: I know, but you get a cuddle at the end of the day. that's why that's happening. 133-693. Patrick, good afternoon.
17: Yeah, hi. I'm just wanting to understand the role of the independent children's lawyer in family matters, but also what weight do their reports have with family proceedings?
16: Yeah, sure. So the independent children's lawyer, for people who don't know, is a court-appointed lawyer who comes in and acts for the children. So they don't take instructions from mum or dad. They take instructions, in essence, from the children.
10: So there are now three parties involved in the litigation. Okay, wow.
16: There's three parties. And what will happen is the independent children's lawyer will meet with the children and, you know, depending on the child's age, will determine how much weight they give to the child's views on the matter. But essentially they're sort of there to go in, you know, because Mum comes in and says this is happening. Dad comes in and says this is happening. Well, they want to get to the bottom of it and see what the children actually perceive to be happening. And then they'll come to the court and they'll tell the court from the kids' perspective, we think this is what's occurring, this is what the children are reporting to me, and this is what we think is going to be in the children's best interests. They're highly respected by the court. Their opinion means a lot and carries a lot of weight. So the independent children's lawyer, when they give advice or when they give recommendations as to what should occur, parties really should be trying, you know, in the circumstances, they should be trying to follow those recommendations.
10: I hope that helps, Patrick. Thank you. G'day, Mike.
18: Yeah, hi.
10: Mike, do you have a comment or a question?
18: Yeah, just at the age of 13 in England, my parents allowed me to hitchhike from Croydon to a place called East Wittering, which was, a couple of hundred miles, I suppose, because we'd spent our summer holidays down there, and I liked it so much. When we got back home, I said to my parents, look, I like it, I'm going to go back. And so they allowed me to hitchhike back to East Wittering, and I had another week down there. It's great.
10: How do you feel about that now, Mike? I don't know if you have kids, but would you let them do the same?
18: No way in the world.
10: Yeah, but why?
18: Why wouldn't I allow them?
10: Why wouldn't you allow them?
18: I think times have changed. I mean, I'm talking 50, 60 years ago. At that stage, me and all my mates, that's what we used to do to get around, is partly hitchhike. That wasn't a problem. I mean, you had no fear and there was no worries about it. But, particularly here, but I'm sure the same is in England, that times have changed and you wouldn't allow them to do it. But I had no worries at all.
10: I'm glad you had the experience that you did, Mike. Thank you. 133693. At what age should we let the kids leave the nest? And what age do you think kids should be independent? Tell us your experience. Maybe you're like Mike. 133693. You might have a question about family law or an experience of it for Bernie the attorney. And we'll be back as I continue my chat with him in a moment. It's 21 minutes past one.
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12: Nothing start again. I know that it sounds stupid. I know it isn't. Watch your...
10: Bernie the attorney joins me now. A cricket playing, football playing, family lawyer and father of a 2-year-old. 133693. We have had the debate about whether or not kids should be free range or not. I'd love to know what your parents let you did that you just wouldn't ever let your children do. Maybe it's ride in an Uber. Bernie, you have before you a list of things that have been left behind in what?
16: That's right, the 10th annual Uber Lost and Found. I'm sure everyone's read it. It's an unmissable article. But there's a few things that really struck me when I was reading through this of the most unique items lost.
10: Yep.
16: $200 worth of Temu items. I can only assume that was about the whole warehouse of stock. We had 20 pounds of duck sausages.
10: Sure.
16: Was that on its way to Bunnings? I'm not sure. And then a package of live butterflies. How do you move live butterflies? Are they in a net?
10: Well, they should be able to move themselves.
16: They should be able to. Why are they in the Uber? They should be flying behind. But one bloke would have woken up in a cold sweat. You know when you forget something?
10: Yes.
16: And you think, oh my gosh, middle of the night.
10: Yeah.
16: One bloke would have had a terrible night's sleep. He left his sleep apnea machine in an Uber.
10: Could happen to the best of us. I wonder if that was with the shower pole or the welder's mask. How about a propane tank? We've all had that moment, a senior moment, where we forget to get the propane tank out of the boot of the Uber. 133693, if you have left anything in a cab or a bus or a train or a taxi or an Uber, I want to ask you, because you are a practicing lawyer, Bernie, who owns merch left or whatever items like the pelvis implants or the handcuffs or the two wedding gowns or the black stethoscope or the meat slicer? Who owns the item once it's been left behind in an Uber?
16: Well, possession's 9/10 of the law. If you deny it's ever in your Uber, it's going to be yours, isn't it? But of course, it still remains the property of the person who's left it there. But good luck proving it, I suppose.
10: Well, that's the thing. So if I want to get my 75-gallon fish tank back, do I have to rock up with the live fish?
16: Yeah, you do. I've got a homeless fish here, and I think the home is in the back of your car. It would be difficult, but, you know, you can track the Ubers now and you can see who your Uber driver was. You can get in contact with Uber, not by telephone. They won't answer a call, but you can write through to AI and see if they can assist you. But, yeah, it's difficult. I wouldn't want to leave anything in an Uber. I had a friend recently, lives in the south of Melbourne. She left her mobile in an Uber. She was able to track it on her Apple Watch.
10: Yeah.
16: And it had gone all its way. It's gone out to Seymour. So she spent a heavy Sunday morning after a few drinks the night prior driving out to Seymour, collecting her phone, handing over a $20 thank you note and coming back to Melbourne.
10: You'd be happy to pay that for the convenience of getting your phone back. I imagine that was an emotional reunion. 133693, tell us, if you're a free-range child, if you're allowed to get away with things that you wouldn't let your children get away with, 133693. Bernie is the father of a 2-year-old. And are you in the process of, I don't know, formulating a parental philosophy?
16: We are. It's sort of, it moves every day, doesn't it? You think you've got a parental philosophy until they're not going to bed and then it all goes out the window.
10: It's the old no battle plan survives first contact with the enemy. Stan, good afternoon.
0: Afternoon, Tony. Things my dad wouldn't let me do. He's an angry Greek man. I used to have beautiful curly hair like Milli Vanilli.
10: Yeah.
0: I used to get an undercut. Every time I came home with an undercut, give me $10 back and say, go back, cut your hair. I don't want to see two haircuts on one head.
10: Why would he... Mum told the story of me crying at the age of 3 as I held the curls that I'd scooped off the barber's floor, weeping that I'd been shorn of my lustrous curls. Stan, I feel some of your pain.
0: I'm glad. I'm not glad, but yeah, I'm glad someone does, yeah.
10: Well, now, Stan, I don't know if you have kids, but if you do, how much latitude would you give them with a haircut?
0: I'm very flexible. I've even dyed my 8-year-old hair with tips and almost got kicked out of the house for it.
10: Well,
0: so that's how flexible I am.
10: Okay. Well, I like it, Stan. Nice work. Thank you.
0: Mondo Hair's the place to go.
10: Mondo Hair.

0: human. For me, my daughter, the 2-year-old daughter, she's a great switch off.
1: Yeah.
0: You come home, spend time with her, and it's one of those things where, you know, you're fully in. Right?
1: Yep.
0: You're in with her, you're in with your wife, and you're just having fun in that regard. And it really does let you walk away from those stresses at work.
1: Now, we talked earlier about, carefully considering who you marry, because you don't want to be in court with them in 20 years' time. You barrack for Richmond. Your wife barracks for who?
0: Carlton.
1: How do – legally, barracking for a football team – if the mother barracks for Carlton, it is therefore matrilineal. Your daughter barracks
0: right.
1: for who?
0: She's a Richmond supporter.
1: Well, that's elite. Why did you? Why should you? Well, she should divorce you.
0: Do you know what? It still might be up in the air. She's been put down for an MCC membership,
1: right,
0: by my brother, who's a Carlton supporter.
1: Excellent.
0: And he's listed her team as Carlton.
1: Yeah, good.
0: But she has a Richmond jumper at home, and she's often on the couch saying "Go Tigers." So I think I've got her. I think I've got her over to the Tigers, but I'm not sure. We'll have to see.
1: Yeah, I thought I had my son the same way, and then when Carlton hit a form slump, he started barracking for Adelaide, the city in which he was born. That was about the longest 4 years of my life. 133693, do your children go for a different football team than you? 133693. Because, you know, Bernie, a house divided against itself cannot stand. Your point of view on that, Stephanie Wacklerwick, you're about to give us the news headlines, but, what would you do in that situation?
2: Well, this is the reason why I defected.
1: From?
2: I've said it before, Collingwood.
1: You defected from or to?
2: From.
1: Yeah, that's good, though.
2: Yes, I know.
1: To who?
2: I thought you would say that. To Carlton.
1: That's excellent. That's good.
0: Wow, that should be applauded. Anything away from Collingwood, that's applauded.
2: Highly controversial.
1: No, and you are most welcome. Mm. You've gained refuge and sanctuary.
2: Thanks, Tony.
0: I grew up in a house that they're totally divided. My dad, who came across from New Zealand, he lived in South Melbourne, so he went for the South Melbourne Swans. Mm. They move up to Sydney, and he turns to all of the children. I've got three siblings, and says, pick a team in Melbourne because you don't see the Swans play live. You know, pick a team. So I'm Richmond, my brother's Carlton, my sisters are the D's.
1: Boy, your house would be an interesting place on the weekend growing up.
0: But it's good debate. I liked it. To me, it was really normal. Mm-hmm. To everybody else in Melbourne, it's all one team or you're out of the house.
1: Yeah.
0: To me, it was very normal and I liked the debate. Mum would have a nervous breakdown when Richmond were playing Carlton. My brother and I would be going at each other.
1: Yeah.
0: But outside of that, it was good. I liked it.
1: All right. Well, that's an endorsement. But in your house, it may have been the rule that you followed one team and one team only. There may have even been penalties for daring to leave the flock. Steph, you've got news headlines. What do we need to know?
2: I do. Tony, Premier Jacinta Allen could be facing a leadership spill within the next 6 weeks. There are reports Labor MPs are getting very concerned ahead of the November state election about a few things, one being her perceived inability to connect with voters, the handling of the CFMU corruption saga, and backlash basically after 12 years of Labor government. In the meantime, the government has defended providing free Ozempic jabs to criminals, despite everyone else having to pay $700 a month for the treatment. They say it follows a recommendation from the coroner after an inmate died from obesity-related complications. Chief Commissioner Mike Bush says he's confident they will get to the top of the tree and catch those who are orchestrating the spate of firebombings across the city. Police have made more than 65 arrests and laid more than 350 charges, but not against the criminals running the operation. And St Kilda coach Ross Lyon has given Saints assistant coach Corey Enright his blessing as a candidate for the senior job at Carlton or Essendon.
1: Oh, we're going to watch that one with a lot of interest. Just in reference to an earlier story, we've now, as a lawyer, you'll appreciate this, I'm sure, Bernie, reached a tipping point where the crims are eating more donuts than the cops. I never thought I'd live to see the day. Liz, good afternoon.
3: Hey, Tony. Look, I just drove past something. I wasn't sure what was going on. A big police presence at the Anglican Church on the corner of Toorak Road and Punt Road.
1: That's a beautiful church.
3: Mm. I know. And what strikes me as being quite unusual, they were talking to a guy at the front on the corner there, a couple of police were there. But then as I drove past, there's like about five police with guns at the back of the church, like
1: what?
3: They're waiting on something or they're... I don't know what's going on. So I just thought maybe one of your listeners might have heard something.
1: Okay, we've emailed police and we're trying to find out what's going on there. I certainly hope that...

0: scenes peacefully. There may have been reports that somebody was high, Anglican. We just don't know, but we will keep you up to date on that. Certainly hope there's nothing else to report on that. Thank you for letting us know, Liz. So just drove past the Anglican church there. It's not St. Michael's there, is it? I'm a bit rusty.
1: Christchurch Anglican, I think.
0: It is. It's a beautiful church, as I said. It's the corner of Toorak Road and Punt Road. The 7-Eleven and the pub on the other side that, if you remember, was painted in what colours after a grand final?
1: It was Geelong, was it?
0: 133693. Let's see if Bernie the attorney is right on that. 133693. We'll see if we can scare up something to induce you to call. Back in a moment. 133693. Were you a free-range child? Do you have a parenting philosophy? Love to hear from you. 133693. Or... tell us how your football team was decided in your house. If you married somebody of a different football persuasion, how did you decide who the children followed? 133693, back in a moment.
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3: Good afternoon. It's James Padley from Transport Victoria. The left southbound lane of the Mornington Peninsula Freeway remains closed following a truck losing its load on the approach to Governor Road. Transport Victoria's incident response service is on scene. Meanwhile, lights are on flash in Truganina at the Boundary Road and Robinson's Road intersection. Technicians are working to rectify the issue. 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Make sure you allow extra time and drive with caution and patience for extra cars on the road throughout the weekend.
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0: I'm joined for Friday lunch by Bernie the attorney. He's a family lawyer and plays cricket, plays football, a man of many talents. But we got a call from Liz just a minute ago, Bernie.
1: That's right, talking about the incident.
0: And what was the incident? Can you explain it in lawyerly talk?
1: It was a funeral. Peter Hollingworth's funeral.
0: Sir Peter Hollingworth's funeral.
1: Sir Peter Hollingworth. And so there's a police presence there, but no cause for alarm. They're just making sure that nothing gets out of hand, I'm sure.
0: Yeah, we wouldn't, certainly wouldn't want that. I heard that the Governor General is doing the ice challenge.
1: Okay.
0: I don't know how I feel about that. Do you think it's becoming of the office or not? It's a question without notice I'm putting to you.
1: It's well, to be honest, I wouldn't want to stand in the way of something that's raising awareness for all that.
0: Sure.
1: Does the Governor General, is it becoming of the office? What does the Governor General do anymore? Is that office as prestigious as it once was?
0: Oh.
1: Do many people know who the Governor General is?
0: Mm-hmm.
1: Do they know what the Governor General does? Mm-hmm. I don't think it is the role that it once was. So, do you know what? I'm for it.
0: Okay. I think that's a great response. 133693. Should the Governor General be doing the ice challenge? I can't imagine, let's say, that previous Governor Generals would have done it. I'm even having a blank now on the one who sacked Gough Whitlam. I think Kerr, what was his first name though? He would have done the ice challenge if the ice had been mixed with a spirituous liquor. Let's just call it that. Dean, I asked earlier, what pub on Punt Road, or there was a pub on Punt Road years ago now that was painted in the colours of an AFL team. Do you have the answer for us?
13: Yeah, good day, Tony. Kenny, the publican of the Arcadia, mad Cats fan.
0: You are correct, Bernie. Well done.
1: There you go.
0: And it was, from memory, Dean, it was up for a while.
13: Yeah, and actually that building, I think, is heritage listed, so he could get in a little bit of trouble, but he does repaint it after a little while. He paints it back to its heritage colours.
0: Look, I'm not a Geelong supporter, but I love that he did it. It just shows great passion.
1: I'm all for that, and it's Melbourne, isn't it? There's a bit of colour, there's a bit of sort of atmosphere around Melbourne. I think that's truly Melbourne.
0: Terrific. Good on him. And Dean, great answer. Stay on the line. You scored two bottles of Dubbottle handcrafted Heathcote Shiraz. Jan, good afternoon.
14: Hello.
0: Hi, Jan.
14: I'm a mad Cats fan, and my dad in 1919 travelled from the farm at Warren Heap near Ballarat on the steam train to Geelong. So how could I barrack for any other team?
0: Well, that sounds almost like a legal question, Bernie.
1: That does almost sound like a legal question. Look, I suppose you weren't given the option like I was, were you?
14: No, and I'm still mad about them. And Dad and I would go to Geelong. We had seats at the grandstand there. And, but we lived in West Brunswick, so you were either a Essendon or a Carlton fan. So we were out of kilter there.
1: Poor you living amongst them.
0: Jeez, your house would have been like some neutral embassy that people could go to seek refuge if there was a war between Essendon and Carlton fans in that great part of town. I love West Brunswick. Good on you, Jan. Many years ago, Mum's since passed on, but she was a Hawthorn supporter, and I remember it was fun to go to games with her, even though I didn't have a dog in the fight.
1: Yeah, that's right. Yeah, well, I mean, you do hold a soft spot. That's my point. I hold a soft spot for my siblings' teams and the Swans.
0: Yeah.
1: And it gives you a bit of interest in more games that weekend. So I actually think, I said to Lucy, notwithstanding our child's going for the Tigers, I said, let's let her pick.
0: Yeah.
1: Because I enjoyed that. Having said that, I went back on my word and she's a Tiger.
0: Right. You will wage a war through your child about its football allegiances, I can assure you. Although, we don't have that problem in my house because I married very wisely. Barry, good afternoon.
15: Hi, Tone. How are you going?
0: Not love bad. Thank you, Barry.
15: It should be written in the vows. My vows were my wife had to say, I take Barry as my lawfully wedded husband. And the Eastern Football Club as my team till death do us part. That was it.
1: And that's legally binding, and you can take that advice.
15: I think so too. I thought it was a pretty good line of mine. So anyway,
0: Is that binding? If the lawyers got involved, I'm speaking to one now. Could that be challenged in court?
1: You know what? There would be a lawyer happy to take your money and run that argument in court, but I'm not sure it would stand up.
0: All right. Then you have that as watertight legal advice there, Barry. Well done. Emma, good afternoon.
16: Oh, g'day, Tony. Oh, look, I think that the Governor-General should go down the Clyde on Monday, and she will, because A, she's a Republican, B, I am quite sure that the majority of the royal family would do the same, because this is a killer of a beast. We need to get rid of it, and the more people who do it without their pretentious whatever, I'm too good for it, bring it on. With a couple of mates that have died over the last 3 years from MND, one of the great Mica paramedics, Shane Foster, a girlfriend died about 6 weeks back. I think anyone should get up there, and I'm sure Prince William, I'm sure even Harry would get up and do it because it is a worthwhile cause. So get on down there, GG.
0: All right. The Governor-General is, of course, Sam Moyston. After doing the ice bucket challenge, she's going to be Sam very, very Moyston. I still don't know about it.
1: You seem opposed to it. I like the symbolism of it. Everyone can be affected by this disease, so why is anybody not going down the slide? Shouldn't it be that a full cross-section of anyone who can bring attention to this should go down the slide?
0: Well, and just to the point, why would you appoint to the Governor-General's office a Republican? I mean, it's like making an avowed atheist the Archbishop of Canterbury.
1: It's a funny choice, isn't it?
0: It is. But, Bernie, the attorney, I hope you come back and visit us again.
1: Of course.
0: Because there is much to talk about. So thank you. Great work today. And good luck with, nudging your daughter towards the embrace of the Carlton Football Club and in the very difficult job you have, because it is a difficult job doing family law. So I wish you well in that.
1: Well, thank you very much for having me, Tony.
0: Up next, we have Pub of the Week with Tony Leonard. He has a question for you, and if you answer it correctly, I reckon there could be 6 bottles of De Bordoli involved. We will have that confirmed with Tony on the other side of this at 13 minutes to 2.
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21: 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While we work, Eastern Freeway will be closed between Chandler Highway and Tram Road from the night of the 19th of June to the morning of the 22nd of June. Significant delays expected. 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
0: Tony Leonard is here indeed with a review of, I don't want to preempt anything, but it's a pub to which my brother goes.
7: Tone. Yes, does he like it?
0: He loves it. He's got a ritual when he goes to the MCG for the footy. He parks in Abbotsford, comes from Greensboro, parks there.
7: Gets the train in?
0: Yes, he does. But yeah. He avails himself of the joys of happy hour at this pub responsibly.
7: It's a good happy hour.
0: His only complaint being, and I think this is an unfounded complaint, that Guinness is not served during happy hour.
7: Ah, that's interesting because the Guinness was on tap. We speak of the Park Hotel in Nicholson Street, Abbotsford, and it's just wonderful. It's a beautiful, slightly off the beaten track, but not a great deal pub in the inner northeast of Melbourne in Abbotsford and in the shadows, to quote the great Jack Dye, in the shadows of Victoria Park, or Bert Bryant, in the shadows of the Post. I'm going to tell everyone how wonderful it is, but we have, courtesy of Vince Cacciullo and the team at Devoortly, after 36 years of sponsoring this segment prior to me, six beautiful bottles of Devoortly Wood-Fired Heathcote Shiraz, one of their absolute best. Last night on Sky News, Andrew Bolt conducted an interview, which he will not forget, with a One Nation representative that went all wrong. No one seeming to know what the policy position on permanent residence is. Who was the high-profile member of that party last night? Someone who you would not expect to be confused by it all. But having watched it and seen it, it was quite correctly quoted as being a train wreck interview.
0: Love a train wreck interview.
7: Don't we love some having been involved directly and indirectly on the radio of them. So,
0: thank you.
7: I can. Park Hotel in Abbotsford. Let me try and break it down very quickly. It's a happy pub. It was last Sunday. It was cold. Young families with the pushers coming in. The only brand I know is Emalunga. But there's apparently you have to have the right pusher.
0: Oh, you do, especially in that part of town.
7: Well, I can promise you, kids were there. Some dogs were walking through out to the backyard, which is covered and heated. There is this great slightly sunken front bar that you can just stand around. Some tables dotting the walls. A little almost anteroom, I would call it, at the back of the bar, through to the very compact dining room. Everyone having the most beautiful time possible on last Sunday afternoon. And I'll tell you what we had to eat because we've got a winner already, Tone.
0: I'm looking at the vodka pork schnitzel.
7: I had it.
0: Want a review of that.
7: Yeah, it's very good.
0: You have asked the question, Tone. Yes. Put it again, please, to our caller, Cameron.
7: Good afternoon, Cameron. Who was the high-profile One Nation member that went, whose interview was deemed a train wreck on the Andrew Bolt program last night?
25: It was Barnaby Joyce.
7: Yes, that's spot on. Nice to know this.
0: He would happily make his way through half a dozen bottles of Devoortly after that interview, Barney.
7: He could have inhaled them. Such was the redness and...
0: So the vodka pork schnitzel. Yeah. Tell us how that works.
7: Well, it's a beautiful big crumbed pork schnitzel with the vodka sauce, which is basically tomato, some cream and some vodka through it. Works beautifully with pasta as well. Mozzarella, basil. Basil is a wonderful, Basil's so underrated. Fried chat potatoes, of which there were plenty of them. A rocket salad, and little tip for players that they did at the Park Hotel. They just cook them ever so slightly. I reckon when you eat them raw, you just find out how many fillings you need with the little bits of greenery getting up into your gums and whatever. But these were just cooked nicely. That was $34 worth, every sack of it. It was big as well. The Korean fried chicken, got your gang glaze. It's lovely, sweet, sort of savoury glaze over an absolute mass of pieces of cauliflower. That was $18. And it was very, very good as well. Bangers and mash, pork and fennel sausages, potato mash, peas, onion gravy, $30. Big fat bangers coming out. We spoke of the happy hour at the Park Hotel in Abbotsford. So here we go. Tuesday to Friday, 4 till 6, Aperol Spritz. That's for the youngies, I suppose, $12. House beer, $4.50 pots, $9 pints. Fancy beers, $5.50 pots. And 11, there's a whole heap of Mountain Culture and Bolter and whatever there. So I don't know whether that included Guinness as well. But Guinness is served, whether it forms part of the happy hour, Tone. I do not know. But just recommend to your brother that he and others go there. I certainly recommend it. It was a beaut pub. Park Hotel, Nicholson Street, Abbotsford.
0: Good on your time. We'll catch you next week. Back in a moment.
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9: Good afternoon, it's James Padley from Transport Victoria. The left southbound lane of the Mornington Peninsula Freeway remains closed after a truck lost its load on the approach to Governor Road. Transport Victoria's incident response service is on scene. Please drive to the conditions and merge early to avoid delays. Meanwhile, two outbound right-hand lanes of the Princes Highway in Narre Warren are closed due to a collision approaching Narre Warren North Road. Emergency services are on scene. Please drive to the conditions and pass with care. And lights are on flash in Truganina at the Boundary Road and Robinson's Road intersection. Technicians are working to rectify the issue.
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0: Very much looking forward to the Friday feature. My chat with Scott Fitzgerald, the bloke who runs Marvel Stadium. Let's talk about your finest moment at Marvel Stadium. What's the best time you've ever had there? 133693. You may have a question about running a stadium. Speak to Scott Fitzgerald. He's in next. 133693.
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1: 14 degrees in Melbourne, possible showers tomorrow, a top of 18. It's 2 o'clock. Good afternoon, I'm Stephanie Wacklewig. Speculation is growing. Premier Jacinta Allen could face a leadership challenge within weeks. The AFR reports Labor MPs are becoming increasingly frustrated by their leader, including her handling of the CFMEU scandal. Shadow Police Minister Brad Batten says there's been growing unrest behind the scenes.
2: They all sing the same song when they come out publicly, but behind the scenes they are dirty on what is going on. They are angry at the fact that there is increased debt here in this state. When you speak to locals, local MPs, Labor MPs about their own electorates, they don't want to see the police stations closed.
1: There is a huge police presence with reports guns have been drawn at the Anglican Church at the corner of Punt and Toorak Roads in South Yarra. Liz has told Tony Mogler she became concerned when she drove past the rear of the building.
14: They were talking to a guy at the front on the corner there, a couple of police were there. But then as I drove past, there's like about five police with guns at the back of the church, like what? They're waiting on something, or they're, I don't know what's going on.
1: Police Commissioner Mike Bush says he's confident they'll get to the top of the tree and catch those who are orchestrating the spate of firebombings across the hospitality industry. Arsonists have targeted venues across Melbourne, including South Yarra, South Bank and the CBD. Police have made more than 65 arrests and laid more than 350 charges, mainly against people carrying out the kidnappings, arson and home invasions, but not the criminals running the operation. But Mr. Bush says they are making progress.
15: We're doing a lot of covert work to ensure that if we see any suspicious activity, we can intervene. Also using technology, leveraging the city camera system, getting that back to what we call the State Command Coordination Centre. Until we follow the evidence to the top of the tree, then this will stop.
1: Mr. Bush speaking on the ABC. Latest figures from the National Anti-Scam Centre show Australians lost more than $76 million to fraud in the first 3 months of this year. The ACCC data shows fewer scams were reported over the period when compared with the same time last year. Deputy Chairwoman Katrina Lowe saying scammers are becoming more sophisticated.
16: So be cautious if a website or ad creates a sense of urgency or promises a really great bargain or high return. In those sort of circumstances, remember those three words: stop, check, protect.
1: The climbing guide feared dead on Mount Everest has been found crawling down to base camp. He was last seen alive 6 days ago. He does have frostbite on his hands, but is otherwise in good health. In finance, the All Ords down 56 points, the dollar buying 71 US cents.
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1: The Western Bulldogs will welcome back Cody Waitman when they play Hawthorn at the MCG tonight. The forward hasn't played since 2024 following a string of injuries. Dogs coach Luke Beveridge says Waitman's return will make a huge difference.
17: Definitely will get a spiritual lift, there's no doubt, because some teammates just get inside your bones a little bit more than others, where you know how much they care for you. And in a way, it motivates others to give back.
1: Collingwood has confirmed 27-year-old rookie Mitch Podkowski will play his debut AFL game against Melbourne on King's birthday. Aussie golfers Minji Lee, Caris Davison, Hannah Green and Steph Kiriakou are all within two strokes of the lead after the opening round of the Women's US Open. That's the latest news and sport.
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3: Hello, Dan Delling from Transport Victoria. In Narre Warren, there's been a collision on the Prince's Highway outbound before Narre Warren North Road. Only one lane getting past emergency services. In Braeside, there's port seabound delays on the Mornington Peninsula Freeway with a lane closed prior to Governor Road after a truck lost its load. Delays through the Domain Tunnel out onto the Westgate Freeway after crews removed a broken down car that was in the carriageway for the Balti. In Laverton, there's works on the Princes Freeway, citybound to Corroy Creek Road. You'll find it a slow run from Forsyth Road. And Truganina, the lights are on flash, intersection of Robinson's Boundary and Palmer's Roads.
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1: Cloudy tomorrow. Possible showers. A top of 18 after an overnight low of 11. Sunday, partly cloudy and 18. Monday, mostly sunny, 17. Tuesday, partly cloudy and 18. Wednesday, showers and 19. On the bays, southwesterly winds to 20 knots, waves to 1.5. Meters. It's 13 at Coolaroo, 14 in Brighton, in the city, 14 degrees. Stephanie Wakelowick, Melbourne's own 3AW.
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0: I'm very excited to be speaking to my next guest, who's come from the world of football administration to be El Supremo at, what I think now is a beloved Melbourne landmark, that being Marvel Stadium. The person I'm speaking to, and if you've had a bad experience at Marvel Experience, you may have been accidentally literary by saying F. Scott Fitzgerald. He joins me now. Scott, good afternoon.
19: Hi, Tony. Thanks for having me.
0: How do you go from, it's not the most unpredictable path in the world, I guess, but you have one of the best jobs in Melbourne running Marvel Stadium.
19: Oh, I think that's right. And I think I wake up every day and think that we get to work on football, which I love.
0: Yeah.
19: We get to work on some of the biggest artists and biggest music acts in the world and everything in between. So, yeah, I do. I finished uni and thought, what am I going to do with my life? And I was very passionate about sport, but yeah. I ended up selling bricks in the western suburbs of Melbourne for 2 years, which...
0: Somebody has to.
19: Well, they do. And it was a really, really good grounding opportunity for me. I met lots of different people. My first day on site, I got stitched up by the guy I was taking over from. I had to meet, I think he was Croatian, a Croatian builder named Ivan on site in Deer Park.
0: Yeah.
19: And it was Monday at 8 o'clock. What the sales rep didn't tell me was that every time you go on site with Ivan, you have to have a can of Jack Daniels and Coke.
0: Uh-oh.
19: He took me there at 8 o'clock in the morning, and the meeting couldn't start until that part was concluded.
0: Yeah.
19: So that was an interesting experience on a Monday. But I mean, I've always been I've loved football. I've played a lot of local football quite poorly for a number of years, and I'm still trying to hang on to that. Foolishly, so
0: you're a big unit. I was surprised how big you are.
19: I'm a bigger these days than I should be, but I think the opportunity came up to work in the commercial team at St Kilda.
0: Yeah,
19: this was sort of end of 2007, and jumped at the opportunity to get there and sell hospitality and sponsorship, and that's where the story began.
0: Also via Port Adelaide, so Football Park is in your resume as well, the most Soviet football ground ever built in Australia. Do you have any? fond. Now, I was there in the between 2004-2006, and Port Adelaide weren't doing especially well then. That's no reflection on you. I want to state that for the record. But what used to happen was, and I've never seen this anywhere else, the big awnings would go over the empty seats.
19: The tarps.
0: Can you tell us about that?
19: Yeah, so I got there in end of 2012, start of 2013. And, yeah, the club had been through a bit.
0: Yeah.
19: It was the last year at Amy Stadium. Because of the lower attendances, they had these tarps that went over the seats and they had sponsor logos on them.
0: Yeah.
19: So part of I started around the same time that David Koch took over as president. Ken Hinckley was coach. And I was running commercial operations, so it was my job to try and monetize the business and drive revenue through sponsors, hospitality, all that stuff. But
0: can I just say, just for listeners who may not know, that is really hard because you are the minority team in a fanatical town.
19: Yep.
0: And Port has a reputation, and Adelaide supporters are quite combative. And so you would have had a tough job in that town.
19: It was, but I think the flip of that is yes, Adelaide were at the time the bigger team in terms of inverted commas, the following. But Port Adelaide has such a great and rich history, which I got to learn. If you're in at Port Adelaide, you're all the way in. So the passion and the commitment was there. And pleasingly, what happened was Ken Hinckley took over as coach. Koshy was president. Keith Thomas was in his second year as CEO. And all of a sudden, you had those three were giving the club relevance. So we signed Renault, a big French automotive car maker, on the eve of the football season and launched it on the MCG, which is a very un-Port Adelaide thing to do. And fortunately, the team then continued to perform and had a wonderful year on field and made a second semi, missed out by a kick, lost to Geelong. And so the ability to then hit Adelaide Oval with some momentum and move from Amy Stadium, which was Soviet era is a nice description of it. It was a tricky venue, but it was part of Adelaide football history for a long time. But to move to the Adelaide Oval was transformational for football in that state, but also more appropriately for the Port Adelaide Football Club, which all of a sudden it's in the middle of town at a shiny new venue and the team's going well. And again, I don't want to overstate my role in any of that. I was responsible for driving commercial outcomes, but the work that got done on that footy club by those in charge of it and those working in it was spectacular. And I think we see Port Adelaide have been competitive largely since.
0: I didn't think that would ever happen. I thought the Adelaide Oval was sacrosanct. The scale and the ambition behind it and the result of it have all been amazing. So if you played a part in that, I say two huge thumbs up. Speaking of Adelaide, they played last night. The defeated coach was not terribly pleased at having to mix with the fans. I'm going to play some audio and then get your thoughts on what Chris Scott said, especially when it comes to, I guess, planning an AFL venue. So here's the audio.
7: Three-quarter time you were coming down from the box, it looks like you had some words with some fans, or they had some words towards you, and you alerted security. Can you take us through how that unfolded?
9: No, not except to say I didn't have any words with any fans. I spoke to security. You're reading way too much into that.
7: Sorry, they had words to you.
9: The fans?
7: Yeah.
9: Of course I do.
7: Did you feel
9: they're nothing. Security? But that's okay.
7: Did you feel the need to alert security?
9: I talk to security regularly.
7: Yeah. Do you think it's the right thing for coaches to walk through the crowd?
9: That's a good question. This is one of the best stadiums in the world. I love it. No, it's an oversight that the coaches should have to walk through the crowd. I don't want to do it at any ground.
0: How do you feel about that, Scott? You run Marvel. The idea that coaches should never come into contact with the fee-paying public, what do you make of that?
19: Yeah, it's not something I think a lot about, truthfully, Tony, and it's something that, our footy ops guys and coaches have a preference on. I think if they're uncomfortable with doing that, then that's a conversation they need to have with the venues and their paths of travel. So it's not something we necessarily experience that much at Marvel. We have the ability to get coaches to the field of play back of house if they want to do that. And so those that do, and those that don't have some path of travel through the stadium onto the field of play. But ultimately, the coaches have got to feel good about what they're doing. But I'll leave that conversation for those that are better qualified to talk to it.
0: And what about players? You would have seen at Lords when the Australian team went back to the rooms, threw the members and copped a bit. If you were designing a stadium today, would you eliminate that? There's a tradition to it, which I like?
19: I think there's a difference between tradition and patrons feeling like they can do and say whatever they want to athletes. I don't think anyone suggests that the optics on the Ashes stuff was any good, and I think Lords certainly didn't think that given the action they took off the back of that and suspending members and those sorts of things. But you want to balance, and this comes down to experience, right? Because you look at Optus Stadium, players run out through the change rooms, and at stadia across the world, there are experiences where you do get up close and personal with athletes, whether that's basketball, American football, Optus Stadium and others with tunnel clubs and the like. You want to make sure that that is an experience that is safe and people are comfortable in doing. And by and large, it is. But in terms of when it crosses the line and it's uncomfortable, then I don't think that's a particularly good area to be in.
0: 133693, Scott Fitzgerald runs Marvel Stadium. If you've got a question for him, or if you just want to nominate the greatest moment you have had at Marvel Stadium, I've got one which I think would have made probably number two or number one in the history of Marvel Stadium. I'll get to that in a moment. But Kevin, you've got a What's Happening for us. Good afternoon.
10: Tony, heading towards the city on the Hume, just after Hearns Road, there's two cars stack in the right-hand lane. They're in off the curb, but the left-hand lane is the only one getting through, so anybody coming from Seymour might like to, just be aware that there's going to be traffic hold-ups.
0: Okay, is that city-bound or outbound, Kevin?
10: City bound, mate.
0: Okay, no worries. So big two-car stack on Hume Highway just after Hearns Road in the Seymour area. Thank you for letting us know, Kevin. 133693, the greatest moment you have had at Marvel Stadium. I'm going to put this question just bluntly to Scott Fitzgerald. This one came in at either one or two.
11: And now, there it is. The Wizard Cup Grand Final of
12: Hamilton. What? Why would you laugh? What?
0: That's got to be. Was that two or one?
19: Look, it was in the top. I'm just trying to think about how many events we've had 7, at Marvel 000. Stadium. About 1,100. It's in the top 1,100 moments at Marvel Stadium. Put it that way.
0: Thank you.
19: No, I say that. I like Carlton. We work really closely with them as a tenant club. We want them to succeed. But
0: yep.
19: the Wizard Cup 05 victory probably wasn't in the top 10.
0: I was surprised to hear that. Andrew, good afternoon.
13: Hello, Tony. Hello, Scott. I've got to be honest with you. I remember back in 2025, 51 million people had gone through the front door of that place. So some amazing things have happened. But there's a couple of classics, and I can only give you three, not one. The most emotional is when Jason McCartney came back in 2003, 237 days after the Bali bombing and play. That was amazing. But the most iconic was probably that mark of Gary Moorcross in 2001 when he got Mark of the Year. And then Buddy Franklin's 100th goal in 2008. That was pretty amazing. And just one other amazing thing there, Scott, is I know that you had your Jack Daniels and Coke every morning with the builders. You should come down to my Macedonian hairdressers down in Northcote because you've got to have a short black and a rakia at 6 o'clock in the morning when you get your hair cut.
19: Oh, I'd much prefer that than a Jack and Coke. I mean, the moments you've just described, I think Jason McCartney, we had our 25th birthday last year and like all things, we had a party and brought a lot of people down. But part of it was also acknowledging the biggest moments that the stadium has had. And from a footy perspective and just more broadly, I don't think there's a moment that's been more seismic, emotional and sort of demonstrates the strength of human spirit and character than Jason McCartney coming back and kicking the winning goal after the siren against Richmond in that match. I think that was number one by a fair margin, followed quite closely also by Gary Moorcroft's mark, which, I mean, when you think about it and you see it, and you see it from side on, you realise how high he was and how sideways he was and why he hurt himself so badly when he landed. And then, yeah, I mean, the last sort of 100 that was kicked was Buddy's, and it was at that venue. And, yeah, I think the Carlton supporters will know that I think Brendan Favola was on 90-something at the other end.
0: No, don't.
19: 99, and I think that they flooded back to not let him get it, which, again, we could have had two in the one night.
0: Yes, we could have.
19: But one was certainly memorable, and there's a bunch more of those.
0: I think, was that the year that Richard Pratt, was it the week that Richard Pratt had died? I think. And I kind of had this, let's say, unreasonable expectation because Fairview was shooting for goal and he grazed the post from memory. And all I wanted just Mr. Pratt to do was extend a heavenly hand to just slightly move the tip of the goalpost so that that one snuck in. How many of those moments have you had to, have you had the fortune of witnessing firsthand in your capacity as the manager of the venue?
19: Well, so I took over at the venue from longtime GM CEO Michael Green, who was great to me in the transition. I started in 2023, yep. So the back end of 2023, so long after the events of 2008 and otherwise. But I think for Marvel is a place where magical things happen regularly, and I think I'm a St Kilda supporter, so I think you look at the miracle at Marvel as it's dubbed last year, where the Saints came from a record margin down and rattled home and won the game. I think we have that. We've had some unbelievable results from a football perspective there. North Melbourne most recently winning after not leading for a single minute, and then Cameron Zerha kicking a goal to win the game after the siren, which, I mean, that's the beauty part about what football does, is that there are moments and there are individual contributions, there are team contributions every week. And, you know, we've had, what have we had, 25 and a half seasons of AFL, and history is littered with great moments at Marvel. And, you know, I'm thrilled to be able to be a small part in helping those come to life.
0: 133-693, tell us your greatest experience at Marvel Stadium. I'm with the boss of the venue, Scott Fitzgerald. We'll come back in a moment and get you to describe a week in your life and your responsibilities, amongst other things. But 133-693, and where, and this will really get you thinking, where Marvel Stadium ranks in the list of the most popular and successful and most patronised live music venues at 133-693. Back in a moment.
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22: G'day, Ross Stevenson here. 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
0: 133-693, tell us the great moments you've had at Marvel Stadium. It could have been Telstra Stadium, whichever one of the many names it's had, because I'm here with the boss of the venue now. I keep saying boss, Scott Fitzgerald. Your official title is?
19: General Manager of Marvel Stadium.
0: And it involves, a seven-day week, or how does it work?
19: It does. I think everyone thinks about the weekend events and all of the things we're doing, concerts, footy games, sport and otherwise, but we are a venue that's open every day. We're a 365-day-a-year venue. We do weddings, parties, anything, meeting, conferences, all of those things are open. We have a pub, we have a restaurant, we have a cafe that are open every day. And within those places and spaces, we're doing things like cabaret shows and Elvis tribute shows and trivia nights and all the things you would think of that a local pub or a local venue will do. And in addition to that, we're doing a bunch of stuff like yesterday, the game one of the NBA finals. We have a live site down there. We'll have a place to watch the Socceroos games when they're on.
0: That will be huge.
19: It will be. And under the cover of the stadium square and that apron there that's weather protected, which this time of year, anywhere in Melbourne, you need to. Mm. So we're doing a lot. And so for me, I'm in most days Monday to Friday, so working from home when you're running a building is tricky, although I do it sometimes to try and get some work done where I need to zero in on some things. But I love being at the venue. We're doing a lot of really good stuff there, whether it's preparing a venue and preparing a surface and doing all the things we need to do to get ready for footy, to delivering the myriad of different events. I mean, we're doing 500 odd non-match day events a year. So
2: wow.
19: Roughly 10 a week. So we've got a team in there that are doing a wonderful job doing that. Coming very soon, we'll be doing a revised stadium tour. You'll get to walk on the Marvel Stadium's famous roof at some point later this year. And then some other new different experiences that we're turning on. They're going to bring people into the precinct every day. And so my role and our team's role in that is, yep, we're a 5/7. So if you're working long hours at the weekend, we try and give that time back to people during the week where you can. There are times where, particularly in concert season, where that's not always possible. And so we schedule downtime in advance of and then immediately following some of those peak periods.
0: Concert season. We're going to get to that in a moment because Tony Leonard put me onto a statistic. I want to test it with you. John, good afternoon.
14: Good afternoon, Tony and Scott. Before I talk about my most memorable moment, Tony, did you say you were in Port Adelaide 2004, 2006 and they weren't doing too well?
0: That's my memory. I was living in Adelaide at the time. So, yes, I did say. Oh, you're a very good point. They made the grand final in 2007.
14: In 2004, they won the grand
0: final. They did too. It's a very good, and I wasn't corrected by my guest. Yeah. What I do remember about that, in fairness, in terms of membership, they might not have been doing too well, but I remember being there late 2004, and there was no buzz in the city whatsoever that a home team had won the grand final. None.
14: Yeah, remember Choco Williams pulled his tie up as it was a choking gesture.
0: Yes, yeah, to Mr. Scott, who ran the trucking company that was their sponsor. Yeah.
14: Okay, back to Scott and most memorable moment.
0: Yeah.
14: 2002 was, I think it was the World Rugby Union Cup.
19: 2003.
14: Yep. 2003. Australia played Ireland at Marvel, and I was at the Crown in the late afternoon having an early dinner, and there was 3,000 or 4,000 Irish travelling supporters. We walked up Spencer Street, 20 people wide, the Irishmen, and the road was just completely blocked. We went to the stadium. The record was 54,000, and there was attendance was 54,500, and it was a fabulous game.
19: It was a big day that day, John. I don't know if you remember what day it was, but it was actually Derby Day as well. So it was the Saturday of Derby Day 2003. And so all the Irish would have gone from Crown and the other half of the crowd would have come from Flemington. And I'm told unreliably, that was one of the biggest days from a consumption of food and beverage that the stadium has seen. And we've had some big days, but that being on Derby Day, I think I was speaking to our groundsman during the week, and that was his first week or first year at the venue, and we're hosting the World Cup of Rugby next year in 2027. We have 8 games there, and so we were talking about that, and he said, "Yeah, it was a sight to behold." Put it that way.
0: I would imagine the amount spent on food by the Irish fans was a rounding error. It would all have gone on the booze. Good on you, John. Tony Leonard was saying you're what top 5, I think, of music venues in the world. In terms of numbers on seats and you know the size of the acts that you're landing there, where do you sit globally?
19: So we get benchmarked by sort of audiences and those sorts of metrics. So Billboard is one that's sort of a music act. We were ranked the 5th highest attended and grossing entertainment venue in the world in 2025. So yeah, we're very fortunate that a stadium in Australia, and there's a couple of that are in the sort of top 10 to 12, which are a core stadium as well, and they're doing some great stuff up there. Suncorp as well. What you're seeing is those bigger capacity venues on the East Coast is where artists want to come down to. So we're very, very, very thrilled and very proud of the work that we do in that space, and it's something that we're heading into quite deliberately.
0: Now, I've been asked to ask you this. You are going on the record officially as the big kahuna at Marvel Stadium. Will we see an AFL final there again?
19: We're available for AFL finals. Mm. We'd love to host them, but on the flip side, I understand that you look at St Kilda GWS in 2023, I think it was. Mm. There were enough games in Melbourne, so there's a mechanism in the finals agreement where Marvel Stadium can host a final if There's a number of games played at the G before that. The number, exact number escapes me, but we could have hosted that game. But what we would have done is locked out about 15,000 fans. Mm. So 68,000 and change, nearly 70,000 went and watched that game. Unfortunately, the Saints lost, but there were 14,000 to 15,000 people that wouldn't have got to see it if we had hosted at Marvel. Now, as selfish as I would be to say that's great for our venue, it's not great for the fan. And ultimately, we've got to do what's best for the fan always. And so while we remain available and live in hope that we do get an AFL final at some point in time, I understand why we wouldn't.
0: It'd be a great thing, though. It really would. Callum, you have a question to Scott. Go ahead.
2: Hello, Scott. My nomination for memorable moment, I don't think has happened yet. The Dom Dolla concert that's coming up there in September.
0: Tell us, Dom Dolla, this, I nearly fell off my chair. Callum, I'm an old man-ish, but the idea of a DJ packing out a stadium as big as Marvel, I just thought, wow, the world has definitely changed. He's huge, Scott.
19: He's big, and I think you look at where he's come from and where he is now and where he is going. I mean, he played in front of 40,000 at Allianz Stadium last year. I was there. Around the Super Bowl time, he did a party in San Jose, not far from where the stadium is, not part necessarily of the Super Bowl.

0: like to think they still get them and feel like they've been made comfortable and celebrated within the venue.
1: I'm going to go out on a limb here and say you would have loved to have met and possibly did Noel and or Liam.
0: I would have loved to, but that wasn't one of those on the list. And again, we don't. Again, part of it is the starting point is you don't.
1: Yeah.
0: And if we're fortunate enough to be able to, and we're able to extend our gratitude for them being there, then we do.
1: Okay. Well, as a consolation, you get to meet Steph Wacklewick, who reads the news here.
0: Wonderful. Hi, Steph. So,
2: not quite as exciting.
1: There you go, Steph Scott. Well, no, I disagree. You have every bit the partying reputation of Noel and Liam. That's not true. Steph, you do. They have never read news because if they did, nobody would be able to understand them and there'd be too many swear words.
2: That's true.
1: What do we need to know?
2: Well, Tony, we did have reports earlier about this huge police presence at the Anglican Church at the corner of Punt and Turek Roads in South Yarra. We have learned there is a funeral being held for a former governor, Governor General. A man is in custody after a standoff with police in Spotswood. Armed police surrounded a house on Hudson Road this morning. It's understood a man inside the property was armed with a gun. Shadow Police Minister Brad Batten says there has been growing unrest behind the scenes with speculation that the Premier could face a leadership challenge within weeks. It's believed Labor MPs are becoming increasingly frustrated with their leader, including her handling of the CFMEU scandal. And the Bulldogs are preparing to take on Hawthorn tonight at the MCG. The Dogs welcoming back Cody Waitman after almost 2 years on the sidelines.
1: Love that kind of story. Awesome. Thank you for that, Steph. Thank you too to Scott. I'm going to, this might be unusual for you, conclude our chat without asking for free tickets to anything. So thank you for coming in. I really appreciate
0: it. You're most welcome. And you're welcome down anytime, Tony.
1: Well, thank you. And you seriously are doing a bang up job with the stadium. I mean that in all sincerity. I'm not glazing, as the kids say. It is a terrific venue. So keep up the good work.
0: Thanks very much.
1: 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Sherry Lee Biggs from Channel 9. G'day, Sherry Lee.
3: Hey, Tony, how are you going? And happy long weekend. Well, it's, if you're getting it started shortly. Now, it has been quite cloudy today. There is still the risk of a shower this afternoon and evening, but it's shaping up perfectly for the long weekend. Now, we've got top temperatures around 17 and 18 degrees throughout. Partly cloudy conditions, just a slight risk of a shower Saturday and Sunday, but finding up nicely on Monday. And then quite a warm week ahead, but I'll tell you more about that on Nine News at 4 and 6 o'clock.
1: Am I likely to see you at the Model Expo in Sandown either on the weekend or at the swap meet
3: Definitely
1: on the Monday?
3: Not. Definitely. Maybe 10 years ago.
1: Okay. Good. Thank you for that, Sherry Lee. Have a great weekend and we'll see you at 4 o'clock and 6 o'clock on Channel 9. Up next, Scott Ellis, TV and streaming. If you've got a question about a TV show, 133-693. Scott is the man. He will know. He'll have an answer to whatever it is you're asking about when it comes to TV and streaming, which is up next.
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5: Hello, Dan Delling from Transport Victoria. A slow run city bound on the Hume Freeway through Epping. There's been a two-car collision. They're now on the grass median soon after O'Hearn's Road. In Brayside, there's Portsea bound delays on the Mornington Peninsula Freeway. A truck's lost its load prior to Governor Road, blocking a lane. In Narre Warren, collision on the Prince's Highway outbound before Narre Warren North Road. That's in the right lane. Truganina lights are on flash intersection of Robinson's Boundary and Palmer's Roads due to a fault, and Laverton Works Prince's Freeway city bound at Corroboroy Creek Road. There's delays on approach.
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0: Well, he joins me now, Scott Ellis, with TV and streaming. Good afternoon, Scott.
1: Good afternoon, Tony.
0: We were incommunicado during the week as the wife and I finished off. I've raved about it. I stand by my glowing assessment of Legends. I just thought it was, in terms of, I don't know, narrative, acting, suspense, Legends, I thought was just first rate.
1: Look, I would have to agree with you. This has been one of the best things to hit Netflix in a long time. And I think the key here is, yet again, it's a true story. Legends is a look at the time in British history when they decided to take on heroin traffickers, not by setting up some huge clandestine police task force. They just recruited the guys who were on the ground in customs, who were already in place, and said, okay, what we're going to do is this. So they sent these ordinary people into the front line of the drug war, and it is phenomenal. And it's a true story. It is literally something you couldn't make up.
0: Yeah, and you are going to be rewarded with it, and it's pretty untaxing, 8 episodes or so. So it's not like you're going to get in too deep and you know, forget who does what. It's just 2 thumbs up. Thought absolutely terrific. Now, if you need some comic relief from Legends, you might want to go to Ground Up. Tell us more, please.
1: Ground Up on the ABC iView app, or it's on ABC now, but you can go straight to iView and stream it immediately, is the comedy that we've been waiting for, given what's going on in the AFL world right now. Now, this takes us inside an AFL club, let's just keep one point in mind here. It's a comedy. The club is fictional, and this is most definitely not based on any particular thing that's happening right now. But the club just happens to be a new Tasmanian club that's going to join the league in 2028. Sam Pang plays Hugh Shen, the administrator who was sent to the Apple Isle to set everything up and get it all going and figure out what they're going to do about a stadium, etc. I mean, is this sounding familiar? But no, it's definitely not a documentary about the rise of the Devils. This is a comedy. It's very, very funny, though, because it takes you inside the bureaucracy that we all imagine exists. As Hugh comes up against people who are either ridiculously over the top enthusiastic about getting a club there.
0: Yep. Or on the other.
1: Or utterly opposed. Everybody thinks it's a good idea.
0: Well,
1: he's just trying to figure it out.
0: Based very much on, I wonder if there's an episode involving the spending of about $1 billion on a stadium. I guess we'll have to wait and see. I had to ask you about this one because I started watching.
1: There certainly is a lot of talk about the stadium.
0: I can imagine. Yes, that's too big a comedy target, not to have a crack at. For All Mankind, if you're not across it, it's a very interesting concept. It takes a what if look at the space program of the late 60s. I won't tell you what the what if, but it's definitely worth checking out. But there's a series on Apple TV that looks at the Soviets' attempt to get to the moon. Can you tell us about that, Scott? Well, he would.
1: It's actually very much in the same vein as the series you just mentioned, but this is called Star City. It's on Apple TV, and it shows us a different future where the Soviets landed on the moon first and are about to set up a moon base. The person in charge of all that is Reese Ifans, who you'll recognise straight away from a slew of British comedies. But in this, he's very serious Soviet scientist battling the red tape and a potential saboteur who's out to stop all this.
0: I tell you what, stay where you are, Scott, and we'll talk
1: really
0: about
1: that. Really good explanation of why these two countries spent so much to beat each other.
0: They spent eye-watering amounts. Stay where you are, Scott. We'll go to a break and continue our chat about Star City in a moment. Amongst any other TV shows that you would like to discuss, all you've got to do is call 133-693. It is 16 minutes to 3.
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0: We'll get back to Scott Ellis in a moment, but Jackie Felgate joins me now. Your top moment at the stadium over there, Marvel. What would it be,
22: at Marvel?
0: Think?
22: Well, Dom Dollar's playing there.
0: There we go. All right. Yeah, he is.
22: So that will be... Well, I'd like to.
0: Okay.
22: Yeah.
0: Right. You may even have him on the program.
22: That would be nice.
0: What is on the program after three?
22: You know, Vic Rhodes, one of our favourite... Not, but one of our favourite organisations. Have you received your rego renewal notice yet?
0: I'm living in fear of that.
22: No, because they're not posting them out anymore. Okay. And basically that was a service that was provided as a courtesy. So if you're not an online, an email subscriber to Vic Roads. Stay listening because this has caused so many problems, particularly for people who may not be internet savvy or are a little older.
0: Okay. And what else will you do after three, Jackie?
22: New leadership rumblings with six MPs speaking to The Age today about how Jacinta Allen's days are numbered.
0: You will have the latest on that. Thank you, Jackie. Have a good show and a good weekend. Right now...
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0: Scott Phillips has a stock market report for us. The biggest house price correction, don't you love that word, in 40 years has been predicted. Tell us more of this very dispiriting news, Scott.
2: Tony, good afternoon. You know what's funny? I'm a share market guy and they use the word correction about that as well. 90% of share prices correct when they go up, only when they go down. I'm not sure why down is always correct, but up never is. That being said, yeah, Morgan Stanley, this is a stockbroking analyst firm, and they're not necessarily in the housing market, but they are in the business of rating and providing forecast values for bank shares. And so what they have to do is look at basically what's going to happen. They reckon there'll be a 10% fall in house prices by the end of next year. That will be the largest fall in the past four decades and would end the 30-year, what they're calling a super cycle of house price growth. If that does happen, if you own bank shares, they reckon bank profits will fall by an average of 4%, and they've lowered the price targets for those banks by about 6%. So effectively, if house price fall, loan growth will stall or go backwards. If that happens, almost certainly banks that money is their inventory, if they're not selling more of it by lending it out, they are going to have lower profit growth as well. So that's the forecast across the economy by Morgan Stanley. Now, I say every time, mate, forecasts are only ever forecasts. No one knows for sure. Those of you will be geniuses. But it really does kind of show what is going on. Just for some context, mate, that 10% fall predicted, it's the biggest, well, it's in at least 40 years. The second biggest was 1983. When they fell about 7.5%. 2023 feels like a million years ago, but it wasn't, and house prices actually fell by about 7%. Melbourne, the weakest capital city market over the past 3 years as well. Melbourne's peak was actually in 2022. So potentially more pain for homeowners. And the flip side of that is always more opportunity for first home buyers. Someone's loss is always someone else's gain. So it depends where you sit on this one as to whether you think this is great news or terrible news or somewhere in between. But if Morgan Stanley is right, the biggest fall ahead in more than 40 years.
0: Well, we'll see what pans out. I hope they're wrong. Good on you, Scott. Have a great weekend. Thank you for another great week, and I'll chat to you on Monday. Right now, we're talking TV and streaming with Scott Ellis. Kevin, what would you like to know?
3: Yeah, hi, Tony. I'd like Scott to give a wrap to a show that I'm watching on Netflix. It's only a miniseries, Cowboy and Indian, The Abandonment.
2: I'm sorry, which one's that?
3: The Abandonment or the Abandoned or...
2: Ah, yeah, right. I'm sorry about that. It just cut out there a little bit. Yeah, it's good. This is created by the guy who gave us Sons of Anarchy. So if you know that it's going to be a good sort of complicated story, but there'll be a lot of violence in there. And it stars Lana Headey, who was in one of the original Terminator movies, and Gillian Anderson from the X-Files. It's really good. It followed those two women are both leaders of families in the 1850s West, and they're all fighting for the same piece of land. It didn't get a hell of a lot of audience, so it's kind of been it's up in future. Its future is up in the air, but we still have fingers crossed that we might get more of it. It has been it's been rested, I should say. So as much as I loved it and as much as you loved it by the sounds of things, don't get too attached.
0: All right. It is called Abandoned for anybody following at home. And the ABC comedy about the football club in Tasmania that Scott talked about earlier is called Ground Up. Lisa, you have a question for Scott Ellis. Go ahead.
23: Yeah, hi, Scott. Over in the States, there's been a docuseries released. I think it's 20 parts, and it's called World War II by Tom Hanks. And we can't find it released here anywhere. It's given us a couple of options online, but we can't still find it. So
2: it's one of those things that went on the History Channel in Australia, and that has been all sort of tied up in a whole bunch of things because History Channel was part of the Foxtel output deals. So it's kind of up, like
4: It's weird. You can see more of it on YouTube at the moment than you can anywhere else. It will show up. It's guaranteed to show up on Netflix, but it's just sort of caught up in the middle of, you know, one of those, you know, who owns the rights to it. It'll be back, and it is really, really good because obviously Tom Hanks, coming off the back of his very, very successful Saving Private Ryan, was very interested in this. So it's worth finding. If you're interested in World War II, it's probably one of the best series about it that's ever been. But what I'll do is I'll go and find out exactly who's got it and when we're going to find it here, because right now, you're right, it's difficult to get.
0: Stay on the line, Lisa. We'll get your email address and we'll put Scott in contact with you. No spoiler alerts, please, Scott. We want to watch the series to find out how World War II ends. Thank you again, Scott. Have a great weekend.
4: I will. You too.
0: Now, just when you need it most, 3AW is boosting your budget. 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
6: Hello, Dan Belling, Transport Victoria. Citybound on the Westgate Freeway, a collision in the right lane after Millers Road. Then when you reach the Westgate Bridge, a breakdown has the two left lanes closed. On the Monash Freeway, collision citybound before Belgrave Hallam Road with two lanes closed. It's congested inbound on the Hume Freeway through Epping. That's with the right lane blocked after Ahern's Road for an accident there. Fire crews are on the scene. In Brayside, Portsea bound delays, Mornington Peninsula Freeway, a truck's lost its load in the lane prior to Governor Road, and a collision in Narre Warren, Princes Highway outbound before Narre Warren North Road.
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0: Thank you for your company throughout the week. Back to do it all again on Tuesday because there's a game of footy at this time on Monday. Now, thanks to Adriatic Furniture, Kevin, who told us about the accident on the Hume Highway, will go into the draw to win an amazing Fjord recliner chair, which I will give away Friday, June the 12th. 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Great supporters of this program, as are the following people who help bring you the program this week: Sarah, Jackson, Monica, Paulie B, Bianca, Woody and Joe. As I said, we are back midday on Tuesday. Hope you have a great weekend. Go Blues.

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1: 14 degrees in Melbourne, possible showers tomorrow, a top of 18. It's 3 o'clock. Good afternoon, I'm Stephanie Wacklewick. A man is in custody after a standoff with police in the city's southwest. Alex Riddell reports.
2: Just after 8 o'clock this morning, armed police surrounded the house on Hudson's Road in Spotswood. It's understood the man inside the property was armed with a gun. Police started negotiating with the man. Around 2 hours later, he surrendered and was arrested by police. During the incident, neighbours were forced to stay inside their homes and a number of streets blocked off. This neighbour has told Nine it was a scary situation.
3: There was a lot of negotiation going on and sent shockwaves through us a little bit. It's scary being so close to home.
2: Police have confirmed the incident occurred during an ongoing investigation. Alex Riddell, Melbourne.
1: Premier Jacinta Allen maintains that new political donation laws will ensure the state election is determined by voters and not big money. New laws have passed after a marathon sitting of Parliament last night, with donations to political parties now capped at $7,500 per donor every 4 years. All foreign donations will be banned, but the cash Labor receives from the unions will remain uncapped.
4: The Liberal and National parties voted against Victorians having the right to have elections determined by Victoria, not by big donors and billionaires. And that is why our government was determined to bring to the Parliament at the earliest opportunity.
1: Meantime, there's growing speculation the Premier could be rolled just 6 months out from the state election. The AFR reports Labor MPs are concerned about the Premier's perceived inability to connect with voters, as well as her handling of the CFMEU scandal. One MP describing her leadership as terminal. The state opposition is calling for a review into the prison system amid revelations violent criminals are being given free access to expensive weight loss drugs like Ozempic. The government says it's only for those who are prescribed the medication by a prison doctor and follows the death of an inmate who'd put on more than 100 kilos while locked up. Shadow Corrections Minister Brad Batten says the money should instead be invested in healthier food and exercise programs.
5: If we're seeing a prisoner put on 100 plus kilos in 3 years, that's a problem within the system. Whilst prisoners are sitting in prison, maybe we should be using prescriptions for more exercise, or a government should be reviewing what they're feeding prisoners here in Victoria.
1: Victoria's alpine regions are celebrating a dump of fresh snow ahead of the official start to the ski season this weekend. Mount Buller, Mount Hotham, Falls Creek and Mount Baupo alpine resorts have had at least 10 centimetres of fresh snow over the last few days, with snow machines also boosting coverage. The first skiers and snowboarders will hit the slopes tomorrow. In finance, the All Ords down 63 points this hour.
0: Finance on Melbourne's 3AW. Whatever role you need them to play, NAB is your partner for every stage of business. 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
1: St Kilda coach Ross Lyon has backed the Saints defence coach Corey Enright for the lead roles at Essendon and Carlton. Lyon says he'd be an ideal choice.
6: Corey's a really valued member of our coaching group. We invest a lot in Corey. He invests a lot in us. I would drive him to any interview to create an opportunity. It'd be great for him and his family.
1: The Saints have made 4 changes to the side that will take on Sydney on Sunday. Meantime, the Swans have named Brodie Grundy and Callum Mills to return to the starting lineup. Tonight at the MCG, Hawthorn face the Bulldogs, with Cody Waitman making his return to AFL footy for the first time in 637 days after a series of injuries. And McLaren will start its 1,000th Formula One Grand Prix this weekend in Monaco. Aussie Oscar Piastri, keen to mark the event with a win for his team. That's the latest news and sport.
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11: Hello, Dan Belling from Transport Victoria. Everyone's in a hurry to start their long weekend at the panel beaters. Two city-bound collisions on the Monash Freeway. The first one at the Prince's Highway, Narre Warren in the left lane. Next one at Belgrave Hallam Road, only one lane open. Congested city-bound Hume Freeway through Epping. Collision in the right lane after O'Hearn's Road. City-bound Westgate Freeway. Cleared an accident after Miller's Road, but still got a breakdown. Started the climb to the Westgate Bridge. Narre Warren, collision on the Prince's Highway outbound before Narre Warren North Road and Mornington Peninsula Freeway. Trucks lost its load, Portsea bound at Governor Road.
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16: 3AW Melbourne weather, thanks to the White Glove Mover. The White Glove Mover makes moving a breeze and your new place will feel like home from day one.
1: Cloudy tomorrow, a top of 18 after an overnight low of 11. Sunday, partly cloudy and 18. Monday, mostly sunny, 17. Tuesday, partly cloudy and 18. Wednesday, showers, 19. On the bays, southwesterly winds to 20 knots, waves to 1.5 metres. It's 14 at Wantirna, 15 in Corio, in the city, 15 degrees. Stephanie Wagloig, Melbourne's own 3AW.
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17: Good afternoon. Thanks for your company on Drive on this Friday. Well, is it on again? Fresh leadership rumblings amongst the Labor caucus. Reports in the Age of a spill that could occur within the next 2 to 6 weeks and that the Premier's leadership is terminal. So I just wanted to outline a few tells that I think mean the Premier may not see out the year. Firstly, this canvassing over the phone with automated voicemails and door knocking in her electorate this far out of the election, I think it screams of desperation. The fact that MPs are willing to speak off the record to journalists already 6 months out against their leader. Thirdly, the polls are terrible. I mean, we talked about this yesterday with Cos Samaras, and it is highly possible that the Premier, regardless of whether or not Labor win the election, that she may lose her seat. Even the sports bet poll that we talked about yesterday had the coalition ahead for the very first time. Four, there's real anger amongst her, her intimate community, her electorate. That locals are so annoyed that they've graffitied her office. So it's not just an angry thing, maybe say here on 3AW. The people that she represents have graffitied her office. Five, and I think sometimes we forget this, she was never elected as leader. So this is her first real test to see if people actually want Jacinta Allen as the Premier. Six, and the big one, the CFMEU and the IBAC backflip is embarrassing. For the last 2 years, despite, was it 200 front pages in the Age? It's some astronomical number. Nothing to see here. And then all of a sudden, oh, yes, well, hang on, we are going to give the IBAC more powers, but hang on a minute, we're just going to give them those extra powers in 18 months so we can essentially neutralise union corruption and $15 billion worth of your money missing on the big build and criminal behaviour, corrupt behaviour. We can neutralise that and kick the can down the road. It is one of the great rorts of all time, this. And like I said, the actual changes, and speaking to people who do know, like Jeffrey Watson, SC, the changes for the IBAC are good changes. They give it a broader remit and allow the IBAC to investigate people who aren't just politicians. So that is a good thing. But if they had done this 3 or 4 months ago, when all of the parties bandied together, then we would be having a very different conversation today. But instead, we're going to another committee at another review and another review, and nothing will actually happen until 18 months' time, so well after the November state election. And then you just heard this on our news, political donations, and we're going to come back to this after four. But it is quite simply beyond the pale when we're talking about the deal that Labor did with the minor parties who blindly walked into this. So they had a marathon sitting of Parliament last night, and it is I think it's offensive to all of us, to be honest. Once again, you think that this government can't sink any lower. So the High Court ruled that Victoria's political donation laws were unconstitutional and needed a change. That's fine. But for the Premier to come out and say this and then say, oh, no, no, but there's no cap on union donations, I think it's sickening.
4: The Liberal and National parties voted against Victorians having the right to have elections determined by Victorians, not by big donors and billionaires. And that is why our government was determined to bring to the Parliament at the earliest opportunity.
17: So we have to wait for the IBAC because the laws apparently, oh, they weren't properly debated or discussed. So we have to wait for the IBAC for 18 months to investigate criminal behaviour, abuse of women, rorting and corruption on the big build. But when it comes to carving out union donations, like she talks about there, the big end of town and big business. So every donation now will be capped to a political candidate or party at $7,500, except they've carved out the unions. If you vote Labor, are you happy with that? Like, do you look at that? If you voted for this government in the past, do you think, hey, this isn't really what I voted for? And who were the minor parties, which we will discuss after four, who were they that bandied together to get this over the line? Because isn't it interesting how something like an IBAC that tackles union corruption and rorting to criminal lengths, abuse of women, use of bikies, standover tactics, all of these things happened on the big build. That takes over 2 years because we're still waiting. They wouldn't push through the earlier amendment to the legislation. That takes over 2 years to discuss. But when it comes to carving out the unions to donate to the Labor Party, they hold an overnight sitting of Parliament and Bob's your uncle. Nothing to see, nothing to discuss here. One might think that we lived in some kind of foreign dictatorship. What do you think? 133693, drive at 3w.com.au. It is, and then on top of that this week, speaking of corruption and dodgy dealings, Luba Gregorovich, the ally of Jacinta Allen and former unionist herself, gave character references to 33 people. Some of them turned out to be actual criminals. And so again, the Premier, nothing to see here, nothing to see here. So if you actually vote for this party, let me know why. 133693, drive at 3w.com.au. And everyone says, oh, you're just a mouthpiece for the Liberal Party. Well, what I would say is if I lived in Adelaide, I'd be seriously considering my vote. I think Peter Malinauskas is an excellent Premier. He brings in lots of business to the state. I know of Victorians who are in the building industry who have moved to South Australia, who have moved their small business to South Australia because there they encourage investment. They're getting major events there. And yes, it's a smaller city and a smaller market than Melbourne and Victoria. But I don't have a problem voting for that guy. I've just got a problem voting for this government because I think they're the worst government we've ever had. What do you think? 133693, drive at 3w.com.au. So the Age has spoken reportedly to six Labor MPs. I've spoken to a couple today who say there are two agitators within the party, only two, and there's no difference between when the leadership speculation happened a couple of months ago. But the Age is saying that some of these MPs have described Jacinta Allen's leadership as terminal. So if she wasn't there, who would you like to be the leader? 133693, drive at 3w.com.au. And I just, the way that this government is willing, well, certain members of this government is willing to lie to all of our faces. Like when Jacinta Allen there talks about the big end of town and how she's protecting the political system at the same time as not limiting donations from unions. Like, I don't care who you vote for. Surely that's not right. Limit donations from all of them, by all means, if that is your want and wish and that is the best thing for our political system and to have a fair and robust democracy, particularly for smaller parties. But why do the unions get a free pass? I just find this just, sometimes I just feel like it's we're just having this same conversation around and around and around and nothing ever changes. I suppose it will change in November if people vote the other way. But the way that this is set up, and we spoke about this yesterday, nobody does electioneering better than the Victorian Labor Party. 1-3-3-6-9-3, drive at 3w.com.au, or you can text us 0477-693-693. Also coming up, like I always enjoy covering these topics because I hope at the end of the day we'll get a resolution. We may not, like yesterday with our little barbecue in Brighton, but I wanted to take a look at this with Vic Rhodes. Have you renewed your license? Have you received your license renewal recently, your registration renewal? So you know how you used to get a letter and we used to have a sticker that you used to put on the dash or on the windscreen? We don't have that anymore and haven't had it for some time. But you used to get a paper letter in the post which would say, your registration is up for renewal. Well, I hope you're not waiting because you're going to be waiting a long time. So we've received a number of messages off air about this very issue, and this is one of them. Hi, Jackie. Vic Rhodes have stopped sending renewal notices in the post. They are only being emailed if you have an online Vic Rhodes account set up. We did not, hence no renewal notice, and we only established this when we went to get the rebate, the 20% thing. We called them and Vic Rhodes says, quote, it was previously a courtesy to post them out. It is the car owner's responsibility to know when they owe and what they owe and ensure that it is paid on time. We therefore asked to set up an online account to get issued a renewal notice. Our rego was due on Monday and they told us, sorry, it will take 7 to 10 business days for us to approve your account. And then they go on to say, we feel very sorry for the older generation who may be struggling with technology and lack the communication skills to get through this. So has this happened to you? Have you checked your registration date yet? It's obviously something now you're going to need to set an alarm for in your phone, because what was this? Vic Rhodes now only send out renewal notices as a courtesy. And if you're an older person, you may not have an online Vic Rhodes account. So has this happened to you? 1-3-3-6-9-3, drive at 3w.com.au. And what did Vic Rhodes tell you? We are waiting back to hear back from Vic Rhodes. Also on a light, well, it's not light note, but on a quirky note, have you ever injured someone? It can be when you're playing sport. It can be around the house. Like I always remember but one of my very young kids, thankfully she didn't remember. I think she was about two. I shut the car door on her little finger. And I really thought I was going straight to hell. I've never felt terrible. Her little face when the car door slammed on her little tiny little finger. Have you ever injured someone by accident? I'm going to play you some audio now.
18: Okay. G-Bola. Oh! What did it mean? You okay? Can we get a round of applause for Mark
19: Bosnich? And is Bozo all right? Is it a stitch-up or is it legit?
18: Oh, man, I hope it is a stitch-up. But if it is, man, his acting's incredible.
17: You can click online, just Google Mark Bosnich, and you will see him go down for the count. He's playing soccer for some sort of PR thing for TAB, and Gillon McLachlan kicks the soccer ball at him, the CEO of TAB, and Mark Bosnich does his knee. Like, I can't really tell, but it looks like some kind of ACL-type injury and basically has to be helped off their little field where they're playing the soccer. So have you ever accidentally hurt someone, and what happened? 1-3-3-6-9-3, drive at 3w.com.au. Jeff, hello.
20: G'day, Jackie. I'm old enough to remember what a financial messy state was when Jeff Kennett took over. I never thought we'd be in that sort of situation again. But this is 100 times worse. The mismanagement, the lies, the criminal activity, the corruption. We need to change things so there are penalties for politicians that put us in this sort of predicament. And when I say penalties, I'm talking jail time. Daniel Andrews, Jacinta Allen, and the rest of their rotten mob should be spending time behind bars, and to make up for the debt they've got us in, we should be taking their superannuation off all of them. They should not get a cent.
17: Jeff, you're very passionate.
20: Well, do you know what? How much is your rego now? I remember when he used to be
17: $500, is
20: close
17: it?
20: To 1,000.
17: Is it 1,000? What's the normal car?
20: How are we going to pay back? Yeah, $1,000. How do we pay back $200 billion without putting taxes and charges through the roof? Where is the accountability, Jackie? Tell me.
17: Well, people, that's the system we have, a so-called democracy, right? And what I don't like about these election laws is the blatant, and look, I can't really say, actually, you know what, I can't say it, but I can play it.

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1: Hello, Dan Delling, Transport Victoria. Citydown Monash Freeway, two collisions at the moment. The first one at the Princes Highway, Narre Warren, with the left lane closed. Next one, just before Belgrave Hallam Road, only the right lane is getting through, allow plenty of extra time. Brayside, there's Portseybound delays on the Monash Peninsula Freeway after a truck lost its load prior to Governor Road. Citybound Hume Freeway through Epping is improving. Collision after O'Hearn's Road now out of the running lanes on the grass. Clearing up an accident in Narre Warren. Princes Highway outbound before Narre Warren North Road. And improving inbound Westgate Freeway after a collision and breakdown cleared.
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3: 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So is the Premier going to get rolled? Look, I'm sure there are some disgruntled MPs. There are certainly two of them that I know of. But the Age has spoken to six. And what happens when polls blow out and unpopular leaders continue to toe the line is that those who think they're in danger of their losing their seat start to look for other options. Jack, hello.
11: There you go, Jackie. I think that what you've got to look at is who is the smallest target and hasn't created a problem but has been working behind the scenes to get the numbers. We'll have a male premier very shortly. Ben Carroll is the obvious choice because he hasn't really been in too much trouble compared to some of his compatriots.
3: Do you know who I don't mind? And he comes on the program, Steve Demopoulos, because there's a thing about Steve Brax, right? He ended up being one of Labor's best politicians ever. And I think a lot of people who, if you're a moderate type person, you still had sort of some kind of, you thought Steve Brax was a kind person who did a good job. And I feel like Dimmo is a little bit like that as well, actually. And I always try to think, well, who gives you the time of day as well? And Ben Carroll, when we ask him, he sometimes comes on the program. He hasn't for quite some time. But look, there are people outside of politics who are quite nice to talk to. That are part of the Labor Party, surprisingly. But when it comes to leaders, one thing I learned yesterday that I thought was fascinating is Cosimaris told us that if it wasn't for Jess Wilson and her personal brand, the Liberals polling would be in the toilet, which I thought was so interesting. We are going to be speaking to Jess Wilson after four today as well. All right, David with a drive time tip on Vic Roads. Hi, David.
12: Give my call, Jackie. Really appreciate it.
3: No worries. So what do you know? Did you try to reach out to Vic Roads about your rego?
12: Yeah, so I am definitely not getting any letters anymore. And a few years ago, I think it was 2024, could have been even last year, Mum was driving down the road, got pulled over, got a nice little fine, having an unregistered car, never received anything in the mail about it.
3: Yeah, and I think something's going on. David, thank you. Let's ask the expert. James Ward is from drive.com.au. So, James, thanks for coming on. I know we only spoke yesterday, but I did not know about this issue. Has Vic Roads not sent letters out for some time, or is this a new thing?
13: Oh, look, Jackie, this is the perfect Victorian government style thing. So if you have a Vic Roads account, then they send the notice via email. Only if you don't have a Vic Roads account will they mail it. But obviously, we all actually need a Vic Roads account to be able to transact and do the thing. So it's kind of like it's the dumbest thing. So basically, they're sending no letters to anybody because we all actually need to have a Vic Roads account. You should be getting them by email. But obviously, email, you get spam, you get all sorts of things that may not come through. But yeah, they're definitely not posting them out to what I would say is 99% of Victorians who have a Vic Roads account.
3: The other issue, James, that we've discovered from our tipster, she said that when they said, okay, fine, you haven't sent us the letter, but could we apply through the online portal? Because our rego is up like now. And they said, no, that takes 7 to 10 days. So then their rego was 7 to 10 days out.
13: This is the thing. So it's like the old banking thing, you know, when you transfer things and they go, oh, well, it might take 7 days. No, it doesn't. It's instantaneous. So paying your registration on an account like this, it's instantaneous for that thing to go. So it's a bit terrible, to be honest, that they've got this. And again, remember we used to have stickers on the car, so you could see when your registration was due. You know, so much better. And now, yeah, I dare say the tinfoil cynical hat says that they're doing this so that they can find people. But it is hard. It is ridiculous that you do not get a letter in the mail unless you don't have an account. But for most of us, yeah, you get an email and that's it.
3: Final question. If you're elderly, like in your 70s and 80s or 90s even, and you're still driving, and you're not tech savvy in the modern world to operate a portal or to know that you need to sign up. I imagine there are a lot of older people who still have a license, who still have a registered car, who are waiting for the letter and may not have the date written down in their diary.
13: Well, if they don't have a Vic Roads account, they will get a postal letter. So if you've never signed up to Vic Roads, but if you've done that
3: that's what people are saying to me. They're not getting those letters anymore.
13: Yeah, but they've probably got a Vic Roads account. This is the thing. I think nearly all of us have to have a Vic Roads account. If you're using the license app on your phone or anything like that, all of that is tied into it. So, yeah, it's pretty poor form, to be honest.
3: Yeah, I agree.
13: Yeah.
3: I just think another day.
13: Bring back the stickers.
3: James, let's ask our listeners, do you think the stickers is a good idea? Why do we get rid of them? And would the stickers help with stolen cars as well, you know, cloning and stuff?
13: Yeah, I think the stickers are obviously it helps individuals. And look, it's a sticker, you can peel it off if you're stealing a car. But I think it would definitely be a big thing.
3: Yeah. James, thank you. That's the best
13: thing.
3: James Ward from drive.com.au. Julie, has the same thing happened to you?
14: Yeah, Jackie, we had I have got a VicRoads account for our business vehicles. We've got three of those, so they're fine. They come in, but we've also got a van that's registered under my husband's name, plus a boat and a boat trailer. They've always been posted notices. My husband was pulled up earlier this year with the van that had not been registered for 18 months. And sure, I accept that we should maybe check it, but time goes by and you just don't realise. And the same with the boat, we didn't get the registration come through for that. But once he got picked up, you know, with the fines, and we had to get the van roadworthy and then re-registered, it was a very expensive task. And I would say that's probably since 2024 that they haven't been sending, because that's how long, it was 18 months since the van had been registered.
3: Julie, thank you. Yeah, thank you for your information. We have reached out to VicRoads and we are waiting to hear back. But again, the elderly, people who may move home, people who are low socioeconomic that certainly can't afford to pay to re-register their vehicle all the time, and maybe they've moved from a rental or somewhere else and they've needed to move home. Like, these are the people that are going to get caught up in this. It's just so, as James Ward said, it just doesn't sit right. News headlines now with Steph Wackler-Wick. Hi, Steph.
15: Hi, Jackie. Well, the Premier's leadership is being described as terminal. There are reports she could be facing a challenge within the next 6 weeks, two even. It's understood Labor MPs are getting very concerned ahead of the November election about her handling of a number of issues, including the CFMEU scandal, state debt, and her perceived inability to connect with voters.
3: I wouldn't say that's perceived, but

0: 28-year-old local man handed himself in this morning. The Prime Minister, Anthony Albanese, has spoken at an economic forum selling his tax changes. He says the reforms will help curb the rise of populism. And Hawthorne will wear black armbands tonight to honour 1961 Premiership player Phil Hay, who's passed away. They face the Bulldogs at the MCG.
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3: Hello, Dan Belling from Transport Victoria. Monash Freeway, two city-bound collisions at the moment. The first one's in Nowri Warren approaching the Princes Highway. That's got the left lane closed off. The next one before Belgrave Hallam Road, only the right lane is getting through, allow plenty of extra time. That one's also now causing some outbound delays. In Brayside, Portsea-bound delays. Mornings Peninsula Freeway, a truck's lost its load prior to Governor Road. Nowri Warren, an accident. Princes Highway outbound before Nowri Warren North Road. That's in the right lane. And improving onto the Westgate Bridge outbound after crews assisted a breakdown.
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1: It is 24 minutes to four. So as all of our listeners would now know, the First ever regular season NFL game is here. It's at the MCG in September. So the Rams are taking on the 49ers. And

0: The 49ers, as an organisation, haven't actually been to Australia until now. So we have one of them in the studio. Stephanie Rogers is the Executive Vice President, President of Marketing. Steph, hello.
1: Hello. Thank you for having me.
0: It's our pleasure. So you've come with gifts, which is super exciting. So I've got a, do you call it a Guernsey like we do, or do you call it a, what do you call this?
1: Oh, a jersey.
0: Jersey, yeah.
1: Whatever you want.
0: We've got the helm, the proper helmet.
1: Famous gold helmet. That's what we're known for.
0: And the ball.
1: Yeah.
0: Which is very exciting. So you've been going around Melbourne for a few days now. What are your first impressions?
1: We absolutely love it here. I mean, it's just such a cool city, especially now that the sun is out. We had a bit of rain over the last couple
0: days. We turned it on for you yesterday.
1: But it's been really fun. The team has been out finding all the locations that we're going to have our fan activations throughout the week, our watch parties on game day. We've had lots of wonderful coffee and checked out the laneways, done a lot of content with our mascot. So it's been a wonderful trip.
0: Oh, I love it. I love it. Now, in terms of Melburnians and Australians supporting your sport, there's been a real groundswell, and in particular, players who have come from AFL backgrounds who are now playing in the US.
1: Yeah, absolutely. We actually had one on our team previously, Mitch Wisnowski, but he's no longer with us, but he was awesome. And there's a lot of guys that, have come through, especially the kickers. They're very good.
0: I think we call them the punters.
1: The punters.
0: Don't we? Yeah.
1: Which is a lot of fun. And it's been amazing to see the groundswell of support, as you just mentioned. We actually have the largest fan base in Australia of all the NFL teams.
0: Why do you think that is?
1: I think it's a lot goes back to our rich history, right? Five Super Bowls and, you know, in the '80s and nineties when the NFL was really starting to branch out and be broadcast internationally. So got a lot of generational fans here, and we're hoping to introduce a few more to the faithful.
0: 133-693. If you follow the 49ers, in fact, if you follow NFL at all, I'd love to hear from you. 133-693, drive at 3aw.com.au, because there are, I think we calculate there are actually 10 Aussies playing at the moment in the NFL, we follow, we kind of follow them all, or at least the ones that are high profile, because we love to take ownership of this and think, wow. And even there's, back even 10, 15 years ago, there were a couple of punters. Mm-hmm. Ben Graham, who played for Geelong, was one of them, but the team I support. Sav Rocker from Collingwood played there as well. So there's always been a little bit of a connection. Do you get players from other places around the world, or is it unique to us?
1: There are a handful of players from other places around the world. I don't necessarily know if I know all of the specific countries, but even like in college football, which is really big in the United States, I'm a Hawkeye, and we had some Australians on our team as well. So it is very unique, I think, to Australia, but there are certain other, you know, pockets of the world that have bred NFL players.
0: Yeah, so how many people are you bringing out as part of your team?
1: With the marketing team, we're going to have roughly probably 60 people, including our Gold Rush, and which is our dance team, and a lot of our other staff that's going to be out here.
0: Oh, like the cheerleaders.
1: Yes.
0: Fantastic.
1: They'll be around town. You'll have to come find them.
0: Oh, I love it.
1: As it relates to the entire org, it's going to be a few hundred people, right? I mean, the traveling party is quite large, and we actually have 53 guys on our roster. So that's a bit different than obviously Aussie Rules football or things like that. So it'll be a big group.
0: What are the players saying to you about coming out here? Because there was some press saying, some of them said it was too far. But others are happy to come.
1: It is a bit far, but everybody has been so excited, right? I mean, it's a bucket list destination, as we've talked about. So many of the guys, Fred Warner, George Kittle, Christian McCaffrey, they've all, you know, come out and said that they can't wait to get here and see the Aussie fans. Everybody knows Melburnians are very sports mad, and everybody knows that Melbourne is such an incredible place. So, and the G is iconic, right? And I think they're going to be very surprised and excited to see 100,000 fans cheering.
0: How big are your stadiums in general?
1: Yeah, ours is around 70,000, 68,000. So, it's definitely going to be an experience for the guys, and it's huge, right? I mean, the AFL Oval, right, is much bigger, the cricket Oval. Everything that's played there is much bigger than the NFL
0: field. And a different
1: field.
0: Shape.
1: Yes, exactly. So it's going to be a lot of fun to see their reaction.
0: Now, the Rams are your rivals, but I asked when this first got announced, I was interested in, they're like the Carlton and the Collingwood. I think this rivalry is very deep, right?
1: The rivalry is very deep, yeah. So we have only 17 games, and we have a divisional opponent in the Rams. So the division is your most important games of the entire season. You play each team in your division twice. And so this is arguably one of the most important games of our entire season. And it's week one. So you really want to get off to a good start. It's a very, very important game. The fans here in Australia are in for a huge treat.
0: What sort of eyeballs will watch a game like this from the US? And obviously we're playing it in the morning here. Yeah. So it's prime time in America.
1: Yeah, absolutely. And Netflix is going to be broadcasting this globally. So we expect 20 to 30 million people will tune in around the world to see this match, which is going to be unbelievable.
0: That is so exciting for our little city.
1: Yeah, I mean, it's going to be wonderful, right? And to put it on display and bring everybody together from around the world and around Australia and around Melbourne to enjoy sport together is just something that's going to be really special.
0: You probably can't say too much, but have you got any activities planned that you can tell us about?
1: Absolutely. We don't have everything locked in yet. We'd hope everybody would follow, you know, our social channels and our log into our app to stay up to date. But we'll have activities almost every single day leading into the game, and we'll have watch parties during the game as well in a couple locations around the city. So
0: tell me about a watch party.
1: Yeah, I mean, it's going to be pretty fun. So since we are the visiting team, our cheerleaders will be at the watch party. Our Sourdough Sam mascot will be at the watch party.
0: Sourdough Sam.
1: We're going to have some of our alumni in town. So Joe Montana is coming to town, super famous. Yeah. We've got a couple others that are in the works. We've talked to Jerry Rice. He really wants to get here. So yeah, it's going to be a very good time for any of the fans that aren't going to be at the
0: One of the things I wish we did more in football here in AFL is that when you have the party in the for the college and everyone gets their car boot and like has a party in the car park and celebrates watching the footy in the car park. We don't do that anymore. We used to do it a little bit, but that's like a big thing in the US too, right? For more suburban football.
1: Potentially, yeah. I mean, I think everybody just congregates anywhere that you can put up a screen. So I've definitely seen some people post it up in their yard, right? If it's a nice day and you got a big screen outside or a TV, you know, set up on the deck and just enjoying it. So we're sports mad as well. We'll watch it anywhere.
0: And you're going to go to the footy tonight?
1: Yes, absolutely.
0: Have you got a team?
1: I'm excited. I'm going to be going to watch Hawthorne, I think, but I'm honestly excited to see anybody and talk to anybody.
0: Because Jimmy said you have been to Australia once before.
1: Yes.
0: And that you barrack for Richmond.
1: I did get a Richmond scarf and a button. I was like totally immersed. You know, they say you got to get the player button and all this thing. So I do have a Richmond scarf back home, but
0: you can leave that at home. They're no good this year. They're no good this year. We've got lots of calls. I might just take one.
1: Yeah, I'd love to hear some fans.
0: Michelle. Hi, Michelle.
2: Yeah, hi Jackie. My son plays college football in America and I've found myself for the last years watching NFL, going to NFL games in America. I went to see him play college last year and I'll be going again this year and I just love it. And I'm a mad Collingwood fan too. So yeah, I love the NFL.
0: There you go.
1: That's amazing. I love to hear that. What college in the United States?
2: He's in Long Island this year. He was at Alabama last year.
1: Oh,
2: that's really cool.
1: Gosh, that's a very good university. Congratulations.
0: Is it almost like a religion? I imagine it is like a religion in the US and families will follow a team through a generation. Is that the same vibe that we have here?
1: Absolutely. Yeah. We have a ton of generational fans. We have fans, like I said, we're celebrating our 80th anniversary this year. We have fans that are 3-4 generations deep all over the world, right? We meet fans all over the world that have told us, oh yeah, my grandfather, my mother, you know, so-and-so followed and now I've been a part of the faithful for that long.
0: Eric, hello.
3: How you doing?
0: Good. Go ahead. You're talking to Steph.
3: Hi, Steph. Yeah, I actually grew up in Texas, so a house full of Dallas Cowboys fans, which were huge rivals in the 80s and 90s. But I've been a 49ers fan ever since I was a kid because my brothers used to punish me as a younger brother. Well, so yeah, happy to be going to the game when they get here.
0: Eric, thank you, because the ticket sales have been amazing.
1: Yeah, they sold out right away. I mean, there was definitely an interest in getting on that tickets list, so we're excited.
0: And how confident, final question, are you that the 49ers will win?
1: Well, my hope is that they do, right? It's a long flight home, so we want to go back and have something to celebrate. And what I like to say is that hopefully we're winning the fan game. We want to see the G completely red. We want to paint Melbourne red. And, yeah, we're looking forward to seeing all the faithful here in town in September.
0: I love it. It's been lovely to meet you. That's Stephanie Rogers from the San Francisco 49ers.
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5: Hello, Dan from Transport Victoria. Citybound delays on the Monash Freeway due to two collisions. The first one's at Narre Warren at Princes Highway, the left lane closed. After that, you'll hit more delays with a collision at Belgrave Hallam Road, only the right lane getting through. Portseabound hold-ups on the Monash Peninsula Freeway at Brayside. A truck lost its load prior to Governor Road. Cleared a collision in Narre Warren. That was on the Princes Highway outbound before Narre Warren North Road, and buses will replace trains on the Sunbury line between Footscray and Sunbury all weekend for planned works. That starts from 8:30 tonight. Check the Transport Victoria website.
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0: It is 11 minutes to 4 and it's time to cross to Charlie Brown, host of Life and Technology. It's on every Saturday, 8 till 9, right across the Tapped Radio Network. 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
20: Hey, Jackie.
0: Now, explain to me this. So Google has announced that Android is launching a fake call detection. What a good idea.
20: It is a good idea. There's a bit of a hole in it, which I'll tell you about in a second. But the idea is that if I've got an Android phone and my mum has an Android phone, she calls me and my mum's number is in my phone. There's a very quick microsecond conversation between our two handsets, confirming that it is actually my mum ringing me and not some scamming AI bot pretending to be my mum, and that has gone online and downloaded a whole bunch of videos of my mum off her social media page talking about holidays or whatever she's doing, and then copying her voice and pretending to be her. Sounds good, right? Like, yeah. Nice and secure. The only issue is it only works on Google Android devices between Google Android devices. So if I'm making that call with a friend of mine who's got an iPhone, the system doesn't work. Or if it's one of these chocolate bar talk and text phones that isn't a smartphone, the system doesn't work. So great idea. The more security we get for this kind of thing, the better. But there's a pretty big hole on this one that's not going to allow it to work unless Apple and Google shake hands, sing kumbaya.
0: Will that ever happen?
20: All of a sudden we say, no, not on this.
0: Not in this lifetime, Charlie. Thank you. That is Charlie Brown. He is on from 8 till 9 on 3W right across the Tapped Radio Network.
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5: Hello, Dan Belling, Transport Victoria. Citybound, Monash Freeway, there's two collisions. The first one in Narre Warren at the Prince's Highway in the left lane. The next one prior to Belgrave Hallam Road. Only the right lane's getting through. There are significant delays of up to an hour towards this one. So you want to jump off the Prince's Highway, take that across to Belgrave Hallam Road. You could return to the Monash Freeway from there. Portsea-bound delays, Mornington Peninsula Freeway at Brayside. A truck lost its load prior to Governor Road. And outbound on the Westgate Freeway, it's building from Miller's Road. Congested run onto the Princes Freeway down to Point Cook Road.
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0: It is 6 minutes to four. If you love the NFL, let me know. I really, it's been a sport that I've tried to get my head around for a few years and I still find the rules confusing, but I love the spectacle of it. Like I just love the Super Bowl. I love I even like the fact there's the cheerleaders. There's a series on Netflix about the Dallas Cowboys cheerleaders that I've been meaning to watch actually. Kim, hello on Vic Roads.
33: Yeah, hi Jackie. I just refuse to go online. I listen to this show and hear all the muck up. And I just refuse. So I get my caravan, my trailer, my car rego in the mail every year. And you know what? Vic Roads don't pay me to do their job, to monitor when these things are due. That's not my job. You know what I mean? It's their job to send you a bill if they want you to pay it. So I just refuse to play this online game, whether it be Vic Roads, whether it be banking, any of it. I just won't play because I can't get it right.
0: Kim, thank you for that. And Scott disagrees with you, actually. He says on email, I usually agree, but this infuriated me. People should know when the rego is due. Same as a phone bill, a credit card, etc. We need to take responsibility for ourselves. Look, Scott, I take your point, but there is a few issues with this. One, I don't recall Vic Rhodes it reminding people on their social media or in any other platform where they said, oh, hey, you're not going to get your letter posted out anymore. So for elderly people, I think it's really difficult. And I also think not everyone is going to be a tech-savvy person. Paul says, I had a Vic Rhodes account that I forgot to monitor. I drove around for 2 days with an unregistered car. Then I got a text telling me it was unregistered. And he's saying, why didn't they just text me a couple of weeks before saying, hey, a reminder to do this. So how much responsibility do we have here? Because this is a cost-cutting exercise because Vic Rhodes don't want to do the admin and also then they collect all the money from the fines. What do you think? 133693, drive@3w.com.au. Sam says, hi, Jackie, we have five cars in the family. My father only knew his car was unregistered because he received a text 2 days after. No emails were sent to my father's email account nor a reminder on his Vic Rhodes account. I was the only member that received a paper reminder. This is what I'm talking about. Sam, your story is exactly why I wanted to talk about this today, because I think the system is flawed. So why did your father, who had a Vic Rhodes account, not get any reminder? Why did he get a text message 2 days after it was due and no emails were sent as well? So 133693, drive@3w.com.au. And Sarah on the Labor leadership and rumblings that Jacinta's, I guess, premiership is terminal.
33: Don't get me started, Jackie. I don't want Jacinta Allen to be rolled. I want her to go to the election and be held accountable for how she has decimated this state, for how she has ruined small businesses, for how she has, forget about the CFMEU, how mum and dad, who worked all their life to get a little investment property so they could get some passive income, well, that's all gone through to the goalkeeper. She needs to go to the next election and be held accountable, not just as the premier of this state, the unelected premier, but also in her capacity in the Daniel Andrews government. This woman should not be rolled.
0: Sarah, thank you. And Mark, hello.
1: Hello. I think this all started when they privatised
0: Vic
1: Rhodes.
0: Yes, that is true.
1: And the licensing, yeah, it's all been privatised and it was a money grab by Jacinta. So that's all.
0: Yeah, Mark, yes. Mark's spot on. All the problems with Vic Rhodes, so half of Vic Rhodes is still government run. The bit about licensing is not. We have asked Vic Rhodes, I would say 30 times this year, potentially more, many times, Jimmy, to come on the program, including today. It is my great wish that at some point they front up and answer all of these questions. All right, coming up after the 4 o'clock news, Jess Wilson will join me. We're going to talk about political donations and the absolute rort that occurred in state parliament last night. Like I said, doesn't matter if you vote Labor, Liberal or Green, why have the unions been carved out as an exemption for political donations? Everyone else, $7,500 max. Unions, you can give all the money you like.

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1: 15 degrees in Melbourne, possible showers tomorrow, a top of 18. It's 4 o'clock. Good afternoon. I'm Stephanie Wackluig. Victoria could have a new leader within weeks if some frustrated MPs get their way. Another Labor MP has decided to bow out of politics. Member for Narre Warren South, Gary Mars, will not be recontesting his seat in November. Anonymous ministers have told the AFR there's growing unrest about Jacinda Allen's handling of major issues like the CFMEU scandal and state debt. Shadow Police Minister Brad Batten says he's heard similar things.
2: Behind the scenes, Labor is bleeding on the fact that they know that this state is in turmoil.
1: Meantime, the Premier says she was horrified to learn about the stabbing of a man in her hometown of Bendigo last night. A man was taken to hospital in a serious condition after he walked into a sports bar with stab wounds. Police believe he'd been living on the streets and was set upon by up to six teenagers following an altercation.
3: That was an absolutely horrifying incident, and my thoughts are with the victim and their family and loved ones. Like, this is just a terrible, terrible incident. I'm advised that police are investigating.
1: A sheepish unregistered driver has handed himself in 24 hours after a hit run in Brunswick that left a 70-year-old woman with serious injuries. The pedestrian was struck at the Melville Road and Victoria Street intersection yesterday morning. Police say the driver stopped briefly but then fled. A 40-year-old local man presented at a police station this morning. He's been hit with a range of charges, including failing to assist at the scene of a serious collision. Meantime, drivers trying to claim their 20% rego rebate have logged in to discover they're not registered. Callers have told Jackie Felgate Vic Roads has stopped sending out reminder letters, and many have no idea they've been driving around unregistered.
4: Mum was driving down the road, got pulled over, got a nice little fine, having an unregistered car, never received anything in the mail about it.
1: The Prime Minister says practical solutions are required to address economic and social frustrations. Anthony Albanese has spoken at an economic forum where he's claimed his tax reforms will help curb the rise of populism. The PM argues without change, Australia risks becoming a nation where voters feel betrayed by the system. Mr Albanese claims we should not repeat the mistakes of other countries.
5: The decision, therefore, for Australia is very clear. We can choose whether the social and economic dislocation that we see overseas is a warning that we can act on, or a preview of what is to come here.
1: In finance, the All Ords down 65 points this hour.
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1: North Melbourne will be drawing on its WA fan base for support when they take on top of the ladder Fremantle tomorrow in regional Bunbury. The Kangaroos have seven players who hail from the West. Coach Alistair Clarkson says he's hoping to turn around their on-the-road tally.
6: You're not going to win every game on the road, I can guarantee you that. But, the really good sides will win at least half their games on the road. So we're yet to do that, and that's the next challenge for us.
1: Hawthorn will wear black armbands tonight to honour 1961 Premiership player Phil Hay, who has passed away. The Hawks face the Bulldogs at the MCG. Returning from injury, Taylor Walker notched up his 300th goal in Adelaide's one-point victory over Geelong last night, but the Crows star may be back on the sidelines with a potential suspension looming over a dangerous shove on Geelong's Connor O'Sullivan. And Maya Helfenska has become the first qualifier in history to reach the final of the French Open. That's the latest news and sport.
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9: Hello, Dan Belling, Transport Victoria. City bound on the Monash Freeway, crews have cleared a collision that was near Belgrave Hallam Road. All running lanes there have reopened, so delays are easing. But further back at Narre Warren, still trying to clear one that's in the left lane at the Princes Highway. Portsea bound delays, Mornington Peninsula Freeway at Brayside, a lane closed prior to Governor Road as a truck lost its load there. And outbound Westgate Freeway, it's building before Miller's Road, congested onto the Princes Freeway down to Point Cook Road, and buses replacing trains on the Sunbury line between Footscray and Sunbury all weekend for work starting from 8:30 tonight.
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1: Cloudy tomorrow, a top of 18 after an overnight low of 11. Sunday, partly cloudy and 18. Monday, mostly sunny, 17. Tuesday, partly cloudy and 18. Wednesday, showers, a top of 19. On the bays, southwesterly winds to 25 knots at times, waves 1 to 1.5 metres. It's 14 at Keilor, 13 in Frankston, in the city, 14 degrees. Stephanie Wackalowick, Melbourne's own 3AW.
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13: It is 4:07. Thanks for your company on Drive. Lots of emails and texts about Vic Roads and licensing and renewing your registration. And shouldn't we just make it easier, particularly for older people in our community, to pay bills like this? And we had a few messages with people saying you need to be more on it. But I'm not necessarily sure if you've always received a letter and then all of a sudden you don't. Steve, hello.
14: Hi, how you going?
13: Good, thank you.
14: Hi, Jackie. Yeah, my name's Steve. I was pulled over about a month ago, and this particular morning I received a text message to say that the car is out of rego. So me and my wife looked at it, and wife jumped online. I've got no idea about computers and stuff anyway, and she paid the registration. About 1 o'clock that afternoon, I was driving in the town of Wonsaggie, and I got pulled over by the police. And, and I said to the officer, look, you know, I realise you probably pulled me over for no rego, but I paid the rego this morning. You know, the rego is paid.
13: Mm.
14: But that's the only reason I could think they'd pull me over. And anyway, and he says, you got proof of it? And I said, no, I haven't got proof because I haven't got my, a computer or anything. And I go, but I'll ring my wife and, she can send something through to show you. Anyway, and I rang my wife and... Yeah, I couldn't get hold of her, and the officer started to get a bit agitated. He said, look, I haven't got time to hang around here all day because I was going to ring her again, and I thought, oh, well, that's fair enough, you know. And anyway, he said, you're getting a fine, you know.
13: Oh.
14: And he said, you're also getting a fine for not wearing a seatbelt. And I said, officer, I had a seatbelt on. I never drive my car without wearing a seatbelt.
13: Okay. Steve, look... I think the issue here is that a lot of people, particularly the older people, don't necessarily know that, hey, you're going to have to start up a VicRoads account. They're never going to post you another letter again. And the original tipster to this story said, when we rang up VicRoads to query it, their response was, well, the postal letter about your registration being due was always just a courtesy. Lisa, hello.
15: Yeah, hi. I just got pulled up 3 days ago on my way to work, and I'd been in VicRoads office 2 days prior just renewing my license. I had no idea my car was unregistered. I missed it by 14 days out, and the guys pulled me over and they asked me if I knew the reason. I said, obviously, no. They go, yeah, when did you pay your rego? I didn't know. And basically, got a $1,008 fine on the spot.
13: Oh.
15: And I've never done anything like that. I had to pay the rego, obviously, which is $900.
13: So you were $2,000 out of pocket.
15: Yeah, I was in tears. I was actually physically crying. I was like, you've got to be kidding. I said, of course I'll pay the rego. So I paid it right then, got on the account, and then he slapped me with a $1,008 fine. I was like, oh, my God, $1,000. Like, it's more than the actual, obviously, thing that I think there should be something that if you – they should be able to see if you're a repeat offender. I'm clearly – like, I've done everything else right. Like, it was so upsetting. And then, I just said I'll have to pay it by installments. I'm going to pay it off in 2 years, but I didn't want to give them all the money.
13: Good on you, Lisa. So
15: it's a big
13: sign. Yeah, $2,000. Hey, have two bottles of DeBoerley Woodfired Heathcote Shiraz. I'll put you back to Catherine. All right, on the line now is Jess Wilson, State Opposition Leader. And the reason I wanted to get Jess on is because of these political donation laws. Like, before we go to Jess, actually, Carl, would you mind just, in case our listeners missed it at the start of the program? So last night was an all-night sitting of Parliament. Labor, when it comes to the IBAC, needs 2 years basically to work out if the IBAC needs changes. Yes, they're going to do it, but it's going to take them 2 years. But when it came to exempting the unions from political donation caps, which are now capped at 7,500, it just took them one evening.
16: The Liberal and National parties voted against Victorians having the right to have elections determined by Victorians, not by big donors and billionaires. And that is why our government was determined to bring to the Parliament at the earliest opportunity.
13: Good afternoon, Jess Wilson.
17: Good afternoon, Jackie.
13: So how was the evening last night?
17: Oh, it was a long one, but it was an important one. I'm really proud of my team for being there for hours on end. I think we finished up about 5 a.m., 5:30 this morning, scrutinising why the government was rushing this donations bill through the parliament that is giving one rule for Jacinta Allen and the Labor Party and another rule for everyone else. And just listening to that clip then from the Premier talking about big money, well, big money can still flow into the Victorian system, but only to the Labor Party, with unions still being able to donate millions of dollars, the CFMEU being able to donate millions of dollars to the Labor Party, while every other political party and every other candidate has a cap of $5,000 on donations.
13: So it's even less than 7.5. So did with the CFMEU, I thought that the Labor Party weren't accepting donations from them anymore.
17: Well, that's what they say, but can we believe the Premier and the Labor Party? We've seen $15 billion of taxpayer money go from big build sites into the pockets of criminals under Jacinta Allen's watch. And what we've seen this week, rushing this legislation through the Parliament, to your point, while not being able to give IBAC the powers it needs to actually chase down every single cent of taxpayer money that has been rorted, but able to sit all night to pass this legislation, I think demonstrates that this is a desperate government, a desperate Premier who will do anything to cling to power and will rig the system to do so.
13: What sort of impact does it have on maybe not even the Liberal Party but minor parties when it comes to donations? How much extra do the unions pump into the Labor Party?
17: Oh, they pump millions of dollars into the Labor Party. And, you know, if we look at what has happened, you know, through the largest corruption scandal in this state's history with the CFMEU and the $15 billion, is it any wonder that the Labor Party is expecting payback at this election and they're going to accept millions of dollars from the union movement? But it is unfair. And I think it's important to take a step back here, Jackie, and understand why we've seen this rush legislation through the parliament in the first place. It's because the original legislation that the Labor government put in place was struck down in the High Court for being unconstitutional and unfair. And now we've got new, fresh legislation that I am convinced will end up being challenged in the High Court, will end up once again having a challenge on a legal basis that it's not fair, it's not transparent, and it isn't a level playing field.
13: In the debate last night, what was the reason that Labor gave for exempting the unions from the legislation?
17: They can't give a reason. They cannot explain why big money can come in from the union movement, but every other political party and every other candidate is subject to a cap of $5,000. They can't explain it, but it goes to this, that they are so desperate to cling to power in this state that they are prepared to rig the system. And that's exactly what we've seen in full display this week in the parliament. The High Court, you know, handed down the decision that struck out the donation laws more than 6 weeks ago. And then suddenly we've seen a bill rush through the parliament, an all-night sitting, not allowing the proper scrutiny that we always have on legislation, at least 2 weeks to read it properly. This was hundreds of pieces of paper that we had to get across. And yet the government was so desperate to rush it through because they are so, so desperate to cling to power in this state and will do anything to rig the system.
18: Will you challenge the changes?
17: We are considering our legal options. We have our party now going through this in detail. As you'll appreciate, it only passed through the parliament early this morning after being rushed through. So we have our party looking at it, our lawyers looking at it, and we are seriously considering our legal options.
18: So have we ever seen anything like this before? Excuse my throat, I've got a bit of a dry throat, but have we ever seen anything like this in terms of rushing through a legislation?
17: We do see it. We do see it when the government doesn't want to see transparency on legislation. We saw late night sittings when it came to removing land rights and the ability for people to prevent, seeing transmission lines come onto their properties. That was a late night sitting. In the early hours of the morning, we saw those rights being taken away from Victorians. So they use this. They use it when it comes to rushing through increased taxes, when there's no ability for there to be proper scrutiny or for us to have the ability to go out to the public and consult properly on this legislation. They use the parliament. They use the parliament against the wishes of the taxpayer and every Victorian.
18: Okay, and just finally on One Nation, I spoke to Cos Samaras yesterday on the program, and he said whether you do the deal now or you do it later, you're going to have to do the deal.
17: Well, I just don't accept that. I'm running and my team are running for majority government because this is what Victoria needs to deliver that fresh start that I know Victorians are looking for. Majority stable government that can deliver on our vision for Victoria, our vision to end the crime crisis through 3,000 more police, through putting a one-strike rule for bail, through genuine adult time for adult crime, our plan, our 10-year economic plan that will deliver tax relief to scrap the emergency services levy.
18: Yes.
17: We are running for majority government, and that's what I'm focused on every single day.
18: But if it is your chance to form a government, would you form one with One Nation?
17: As I said, I'm not interested or commenting on hypotheticals this far out from the
18: election.
17: Probably
18: not a hypothetical, though. You're really going to have to consider it given their polling.
17: No, we are focused on our vision for Victoria and our plan. And I think if we look at what happened in Nepean, we can demonstrate that when we are talking about our plan, when we're talking about issues that Victorians are concerned about and worried about and presenting them with solutions, then we get the real results that we know can deliver a change in this state and can deliver majority government that provides Victorians with that fresh start.
18: Yeah, but just on Nepean though, One Nation did have a significant uptick in their vote as well. And if it comes down to it and people are making a decision and you want to form a government, I mean, I think it's a question you are going to have to answer, whether it be now or later.
17: And as I said, you know, there are preference negotiations at every election. We have a preferential system of voting, and those conversations will be had. But we're not going to be making decisions about preferences 6 months out from the election when we don't know who the candidates are, what the policies are, or even who the leaders are of political parties. We're focused on putting out forward our vision for Victoria, listening to Victorians, and making sure that when it comes to November this year, Victorians go into the ballot box and put a number one next to the Victorian Liberals and Nationals because they want to change the direction of this state. They want to deliver hope back to Victoria and they want a fresh start.
18: Jess, thank you. That is Jess Wilson, the state opposition leader. It was a 20% swing, actually. I was trying to think of it off the top of my head towards One Nation at the Nepean by-election. So, look, I think she's going to have to consider it. And if she doesn't do it, I wouldn't put it past Labor to look at individual seats and say, if I can win that seat, I'm going to not put, if I preference One Nation up the list, I'm going to put them up the list so I can win. Like, they will do anything to win, Labor. And I think, unfortunately for the Liberals, they are going to have to do anything to win. So what do you think? 133693, drive at 3w.com.au. And these political donation laws, listening to her there, they are just outrageous. And as usual, we invited the Premier on the program. Never heard back.
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9: Hello, Dan Belling, Transport Victoria. Out down on the Eastern Freeway, watch out for a broken down SUV in the middle lane just prior to Doncaster Road. M80 Ring Road, Greensboro bound, slow from the Calder. Left lane's closed as you emerge from the Jacana Tunnel under Pasco Vale Road. A truck broken down there. Portsea bound delays, Mornington Peninsula Freeway. A truck lost its load prior to Governor Road. Heavy run out down Westgate Freeway, half-hour delays across the bridge down to Point Cook Road on the Princes Freeway, and Yarrambat collision on Yan Yean Road, halfway between Curragh Road and Ironbark Road. It's busy in both directions.
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18: It is 22 minutes past 4. Everyone who listens to this program would know I'm no fan of One Nation, but I do find it, it is a little bit tricky because when, if Jess Wilson's going to bring up, oh, the Nepean by-election, well, One Nation had a massive swing towards them. So if you average that out, in fact, it was 20%, like I thought. So if you average that out across all of the 16 seats that the Libs have to win, it, as Cos said yesterday, it doesn't matter if they do it today or in the death knell of the election, they're going to have to get into bed with them. And look, I don't agree with many of their policies. I see why people like them, and it makes it difficult for the Liberals who are trying to attract moderates or potentially people who voted Labor. But on that, a lot of Labor people are actually voting One Nation. Like, the polls actually say that. So it's, look, it's an important discussion. I think you just sort of need to say, well, where do they sit? Can they get into bed with them to form a government? I'm telling you, the Labor Party will do it if it means they can win the election. Barry, hello.
28: Hello. I used to be a Labor member, by the way. But
18: how'd that work out for you?
28: This is why. It just, I'm just over the Labor Party completely, but I'm over politics. And this is why I'm voting One Nation, is because I'm sick of people running this country who can't even listen to the humble man or the humble woman anymore and realise that they're in trouble. They just look and they think, we can do it, we can do it, we can do it. But they're going to be beaten by One Nation because they're listening to the people. And that's what's going to win them the election. They don't need the Labor money that they've locked up now. One Nation is going to be so strong at the next election, it's not funny.
18: Look, I think they are going to have a big swing towards them. Look, Sportsbet poll, Barry, not that it matters, but the punting, and that's why I keep citing it, because I'm like, oh, the punting was $11 yesterday, any other party. Whereas if you look at the Herald Sun and the Ages polls recently, they've got One Nation way tighter than that. Arlene, hello.
0: Oh, hi, Jackie. Back to the Vic Roads thing. I'm just ringing to say I'm a little bit the opposite. I got a text in the middle of the night a couple of nights ago from Vic Roads saying that my registration is due in 2.5 weeks' time, but we're doing works on our system, so if you don't pay it now, you will not be able to pay it in 2.5 weeks' time.
18: Really?
0: Yes.
18: That doesn't sound right.
0: No, it doesn't, but that was it. But, and the other thing, I'm questioning, like, I'm nearly 73. You're saying people like me are elderly.
18: Well, it's not true. I don't think I'm elderly. Arlene, as soon as I said that, I thought, yeah, probably not 70, more 80. But it's funny, we were going to discuss this, Arlene. My husband turned 50 yesterday, and I thought we might discuss when is middle-aged and when is old. Is 50, oh, no, I'm not. I'm assuming 50 is middle-aged. But is 70 middle-aged? Is 50 to 70, is 40 to 70 middle-aged? And then 75 to 100 or more, is that elderly? Arlene, what do you think makes middle-aged and what do you think is elderly?
0: I don't know. I don't think I am. But my question is, back to Vic Roads,
18: yes,
0: there are a lot of people out there who have not got access to
18: computers
0: or anything else. Now, they've been told, everybody's been told you can get this rebate. How can they get it if they can't get onto a system?
18: Yeah, I wonder if you have to go in, Arlene, and I bet they don't even do it there. Vic Roads is 50% privatised. That's part of the problem. And Michael, hello.
2: This happened to me several years ago, so having an email or a text doesn't really work when you have a company car and you're not the registered owner. So I got lumped with the fine.
18: I couldn't believe that the fine was $2,000. Like Michael said, the rego's $900, but the fine is like $1,100.
2: Yeah, but if you're not the registered owner and it's a company vehicle, you don't get a text or an email, the company does. So if they don't pay it, you get stuck.
18: Yeah, Michael, thank you. And Jen, hello.
3: Oh, hi there. I'm a strong advocate for Pauline Hanson. If you've had a small business, which I've been involved in, you certainly know how to balance your budget. You work your money out far better than some of these politicians.
18: Jen, thank you. I'm always surprised. Like, she is a great survivor, Pauline Hanson. She does have a cartoon online that young people quite enjoy, of the far-right persuasion. But look, would you even say she's far-right anymore? She certainly talks a lot less about the things that used to offend me that she's done in the past. And look, I'm not someone who sits in that political sphere, but I do feel that I can understand why people like Jen, they say, I'm sick of it, and people like Michael, I'm sick of it. I've run a small business. I've had enough. I can absolutely understand why she's appealing. She appeals to you. A couple of text messages coming in. Oh, Jess, you are kidding yourself. The polls don't lie, and Victorians have a strong, rusted-on Labor voting history. One Nation has already impacted around the country, and Victoria will prove it in November. Peter says, hi, Jackie. Do people need to be bottle-fed? It is everyone's responsibility to look after their ongoing bills. It makes me sick to the stomach at their whining. Get a life, people. No, because I don't think it's fair. I think they've changed the rules here, Vic Roads, and moved the goalposts, and I think it's difficult for people. Like, I mean, we were talking, Jimmy said that he didn't realise, Jimmy, you didn't know your rego was coming up either. It was that something reminded him, and I think a lot of it was this 20% rebate. And so people have logged on and gone, oh, my goodness, I never got a reminder. My rego has expired. And another text message says, the whole point that they send out a message that you're unregistered, why wouldn't they send out the week before it's due? Yeah, because they're after your money. But that's why we're discussing this today. It just doesn't seem right. 133693, drive@3aw.com.au. Peter, hello.
1: Jackie, I was just listening to you talking about the registration and the renewal and also the rebate. I'm just wondering, because I didn't have a Vic Roads account or site. Anyway, when you go in and request the rebate, you've actually got to join their site.
13: Do you?
1: So I wonder whether they're putting us into some position
13: selling
1: whereby...
13: Selling your data.
1: Yes, and I think... Well, you're now on that part of that program. Therefore, you won't get a hard copy registration certificate anymore. You're supposed to do it through that system.
13: Yeah,
1: it's very, very tricky. Very, very tricky.
13: Peter, thank you. All right, news headlines now with Steph Wafflewick. Hi, Steph.
4: Hi, Jackie. Well, you just spoke to opposition leader Jess Wilson about these donation laws that were rammed through last night. She says there's one rule for Jacinta Allen and Labor. And another rule for everyone else.
13: Correct.
4: So we know that donations will be capped at $7,500 per donor every 4 years. The money donated by the unions to Labor will be uncapped.
13: It's if it wasn't so serious and dodgy, it's actually quite funny.
4: It is.
13: Like it's the kind of thing you'd see on that Utopia show Minister. It's like Yes Minister.
4: She said the unions pump millions into the Labor Party and the government can't explain why that will remain uncapped. Meantime, we have been hearing Labor MPs are becoming increasingly frustrated and concerned ahead of the November election about the Premier, and another Labor MP has decided to retire at the November election. A member for Narre Warren South, Gary Mars, he won't be recontesting his seat. He is the fourth Labor MP to retire this year.
13: Okay.
4: A homeless man remains in a serious but stable condition after he was attacked by a group of teenagers in Bendigo, it appears. He made his way from a laneway and walked into a sports bar with stab wounds last night. And North Melbourne will be looking to its WA fans when they take on Fremantle tomorrow night. The Roos have seven players who come from the West.
13: I did not know that.
4: Neither did I.
13: Thank you. The Drive Time tip is thanks to Sheen Panel Service. 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
1: At this time, every fortnight, I am joined by the best, George Columbaris, for Friday Food. And today, I love this topic. We're talking about the best dishes from around the world. So have you had a dish in your travels that you think about to this day? 133693, because UNESCO has compiled their list of the top 10 must-try dishes. Thailand's Tom Yum has topped the list. Couscous was number 2. Kimchi was number 3. Baguette was number 4. Lavash was number 5. Neapolitan pizza, that should be number 1 from Naples. And it goes on. Georgie, good afternoon.
11: Jackie Falgate, it's an absolute pleasure to talk to you today. And I love this topic because we're about to embark on the biggest sporting competition in the World Cup, and our Socceroos are there and we're excited. And that, for me, triggers what this conversation's all about. Now, I did something today. I went on this thing. Have you heard of this? It's called ChatGPT.
1: Oh, yes.
11: And I put in there, if I was George Columbaris, what would be my top 10 dishes from around the world? I actually got no idea. Now, number 1, moussaka. Number 2, suckling pig from Spain. Number 3, black cod miso from Japan.
1: Yes, I've had it.
11: Number 4, tortellini brodo from Italy. Number 5, Peking duck from China. 6, Adana kebab from Turkey. Bouillabaisse, number 7 from France. Massaman curry, Thailand. Lefty pot, number 9. And number 10, biryani from India. Now, this is a tough conversation. This is going to, I reckon everyone's going to go...

0: mad about this.
1: Why did Thailand, according to UNESCO, and UNESCO are like fancy, you know, like World Heritage listed stuff. Look, they put the Tom Yum at number one.
0: UNESCO? I don't know. Something's not right. That
1: I'm not going to go for the Tom Yum. Nah, no way.
0: No, no. If anything, the Neapolitan pizza should be number one. You are totally right. That is one
1: Even
0: of the most glorious
1: souvlaki
0: things on earth.
1: From the island yes. of Sifnos, which is still yes. one of my most yes. memorable dishes yes. of my life.
0: Or, you know what? I know the Kiwis are going to jump at the radio at me, but... Pavlova, Australian Pavlova, come on.
1: I don't know about this list. At number nine on the list, they do have the hawker dishes at Singapore, and I will in Singapore, and I will say yeah. that Hainanese chicken rice is one of my all-time favourite dishes. And I went to the Anthony Bourdain store when I was in Singapore late last year, and I went to six different hawker markets to try different chicken rice. And the Anthony Bourdain one, it was just unbelievable.
0: I have to agree with you 100%. I've been there and I've experienced it myself. It is delicious. Oh, my God.
1: I would pay $100 for that, not $3 or whatever it is. Yeah. That's fantastic. Yeah. 1-333-693, drive at 3w.com.au. Your bucket list dish from around the world. And congratulations, just while we're here, to Donna Ashker. She's our Friday winner. So, Donna, listen to the draw at 5:30, where someone will win the $2,000 e-gift card to use towards your next holiday with RACV Travel and Experiences. So your best dishes from around the world. Another thing, George, that I loved on our honeymoon, we went to Spain many, many years ago now, and the jamón, when you go to the bar and they're all in Barcelona and they're all hanging like behind and they just cut it off for you. Is like, and even the Barcelona market, like, oh my goodness.
0: The jamón ibérico is one of the most beautiful treasures of the world. But when you say Spain, I think
1: San Sebastián.
0: San Sebastian or Barcelona. I think about that beautiful toast. Tomatoes on top.
1: Yes.
0: And tomate. And it is one of the most glorious dishes on earth. Now, but in saying that, I've also had the most incredible, you know, fish and chips with mushy peas in London. Now, is that up there? I don't know.
1: Well, it's better than, I mean, they've given us on this list some sort of gingerbread. Is it Liquorta gingerbread?
0: That's weird.
1: In Croatia.
0: I don't know what they're talking about.
1: And you know your food. Yep. All right, we've got so many callers. And do you know what else I love about this conversation today? Is that none of these dishes are overly expensive as well?
0: I love that. And that's what food is all about. It doesn't, you know, it's not about fancy truffles and caviar. It's about the most simplest thing. Is it naan in India or roti? You know, come on. That's delicious.
1: Let's get into your calls. Mark, hello.
2: Hi, Jackie and George. George, I hope you're not going to say that a souffle is too fancy, because a great souffle, George, and there's a lot of good ones in Melbourne. They're not just chocolate. They're not just raspberry like at Smith Street Bistro, but I've had a goat cheese souffle at a restaurant in Melbourne served in a cast iron dish. And every time I go to this restaurant, I've got to have it. Every time.
0: You
2: it's
0: know,
2: amazing.
0: You know what? Souffle. I've got to agree with you. A souffle, as much as it sounds fancy, it is humble in its ingredients, but extravagant in its delivery. It is one of the most delicious. I have to agree with you. Souffle is yum.
1: And a souffle is something I think that the average, not for you, Georgie, but for the rest of us, to cook it at home, I'd probably feel a bit challenged. So it is something that I think you want to go to a restaurant to have.
0: Exactly. And that's beautiful. Allow that chef to produce the most amazing chocolate souffle, or as this gentleman just said, a beautiful cheese souffle. Yum. Yes. Yum, yum, yum.
1: Sam, hello.
3: Hello, Jackie. Hello, George.
0: Hello.
3: George, I'm disappointed in you. I would have thought that you would have said basticcio was the number one with the seaweed in it.
0: I love that. And I love that you're putting seaweed in your pasticcio. That makes me super happy. Pasticcio is a great thing. And is it better than lasagna? 100%. And I know
1: Jimmy
0: lots
1: said
0: of
1: no.
0: Italians are going to they're gonna jump out, including my Italian wife. She's going to probably massacre me tonight. But I'm going to call it. It is what it is.
1: Paul, hello.
4: Good afternoon, guys. A few years ago, I was in Florence, and I had a bistecca florentina.
1: What is this? Do I need to have this? What is this?
0: Yes. The Stegofilaria comes from the Kianina cattle. It's the bones are very thick on this animal. I got introduced to that by the great Antonio Carluccio.
1: Oh, George, really?
0: I got to share that experience with him. It is one of the most amazing cuts of beef that you'll ever have in your life. And the gentleman's right. It is. Oh my God! Paul.
1: Paul needs to tell me because I'm actually going to Florence in about a month. So Paul needs to tell me where to go to get this steak. It sounds delicious.
4: Just in the main piazza.
1: Oh, good on you, Paul. I'm going to look it up.
0: I'm going to call it out. It's called Bocca di Mario. That's where you're going to go, Jackie. It's famous for Chianina. It's famous for this Florentina steak. It is mind-blowing, and you need to go there.
1: I do. Paul, Bocca thank you. And Andrew, hello.
2: Hello, Jackie and George. And look, for all those wealthy people who can fly around the world, have those magnificent delicacies. George, you have in your yoga, my great tomatoes, quiteres, and
1: tomatoes.
2: That's all fake. But what you've got to do is you've got to do what we did in the northern suburbs of Faulkner Tickets, which is get a crunchy bread roll with Western star butter, not margarine, get some grandmother ham, get some thin chicken chips and put that on there and try it. Don't knock it, you try it. It is absolutely to die for.
0: Oh, you're the best. That is, yes.
1: Simple.
0: Why not?
1: Simple.
0: I like it simple. It's yum. Why not?
1: Yes. I am offended by this list. Just to recap, Tom Yum, number one in Thailand. Couscous, which I've actually had in Morocco a few years ago, and it's very nice, but I wouldn't put it at number two. Kimchi in South Korea, sort of more of a side dish, in my opinion. A baguette in France. I'll rate that.
0: Jackie, I'm not political. I'm not going to get political at all, but I think Dan Andrews had something to do with that list. That is a disaster, that
1: sounds
0: list.
1: Crap.
0: I'm going to call it out. we're creating the best list ever.
1: All right. 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
6: Hello, Dan Belling from Transport Victoria. Outbound on the Eastern Freeway, busy run from the Chandler Highway. Watch out for a broken down car stuck in the middle lane at Doncaster Road, awaiting on a tow. Half hour delays out of both CityLink tunnels west over the bridge and onto the Prince's Freeway, east onto the Monash Freeway down past High Street. Altona, a truck stopped on the Coveroy Creek Road entry to the Princes Freeway Geelongbound. Nearby a collision on Coveroy Creek Road westbound before Burns Road, and in Yarrambat there's one on Yan Yean Road between Curragh Road and Ironbark Road, solid both directions.
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1: We're making our own UNESCO list with George Colombaris today for Friday Food because we don't like the one that they've provided. And, George, you know, we've got a lot of messages from people offline about banh mi's in either Ho Chi Minh or in Hanoi, the crab spring rolls and vermicelli noodles with all of those herbs. Like, how delicious.
0: Yes, that is a good shout. And just think about it. Even in here in, you know, in the eastern seaboard of Australia, most incredible banh mi shops.
1: Bunbun and then the other one in, there's two. There's the one in Springvale and then there's the one in Footscray. Yeah. And I always forget the one
0: good
1: in Footscray.
0: Shout.
1: Yeah.
0: Good
1: Rod,
0: good
1: hello.
14: Hi, Jackie. Hi, George. I'm afraid UNESCO got it wrong. ChatGPT got it wrong, and unfortunately I have to say that both you, Jackie, and George have got it wrong as well. Because everybody knows the number one food is the hot jam donuts from the Victoria Market.
1: They are good. Yes, they are delicious. Yes, I agree.
0: But I'm going to challenge that because I reckon the hot jam donut at Dandenong Market is a little bit better.
1: Really?
0: Yeah. Yeah, I'm challenging it. So
1: okay,
0: we need to have a donut off. I think maybe in a couple of weeks we do a little donut off.
1: I love donut. A hot jammy. And even at the football, there's a van there sometimes. It's quite nice. Anthony, hello.
15: Hi, Jackie. Hi, George. George, your donuts you made on the videos and Instagram during the COVID days were the best. I still make half those recipes today.
1: He's the best, isn't he? He does. You still do the odd recipe on there, don't you, George?
0: Yes, yes. Thank you. That is very kind. And I love hearing that. That makes me so, so happy. Yes. Thank you.
15: The rise of my stomach as well. Thank you. sorry. I've got a foot throwing. Gnocchi alla Salatina in Sorrento in Italy.
1: What's alla Salatina? What's that? What's the flavour?
15: Alla Sorrentina. It's like it's gnocchi, but they don't use flour. I don't know what they do, but it's the best gnocchi in the world.
1: Wow.
15: Alla Sorrentina. Sorry.
0: Wow.
15: That's how you say it.
0: Okay. I need to look that up, but I reckon that's a ricotta that binds it, obviously without flour. I don't know.
1: Yum.
0: That's interesting.
1: Yum.
0: That's really interesting. Yum.
1: Anthony, thank you. From Hoyt's Food, a $200 hamper of Hoyt's herbs, spices and pickled vegetables. Hoyt's, changing the mood of food, available at all good supermarkets. And Tom, hello.
16: Hi there, Jackie. Crayfish omelette, I think, or lobster omelette, they used to serve the flour drum as an entree. Was
1: fluffy omelette. I've had it.
16: Fluffy omelette, you've had it.
1: Oh, years ago.
0: Fluffy omelette.
1: Yes. That's actually a great shout, George.
0: Yeah, that's a ripping shout. And we always mention the great flour drum of Melbourne. It's an institution and Jason does a great job. That fluffy omelette is delicious. I like to drizzle a little soy over the top.
1: Oh, do you?
0: Eat it. Yeah. I don't know. I just love it. It's just a little soy.
1: Oh, fantastic. Tom, you've won two VIP tickets to the Shortest Lunch Wine Festival. It's running Saturday the 20th and Sunday the 21st of June in the Yarra Valley. You can book your tickets now at shortestlunch.com.au. And Luke, hello.
17: Yeah, just what I'm going to say is that a lot of people aren't going to like it, but I was in Italy last year and I was in Trapea and I found this little restaurant and I had the best tripe, potato, peppers, and it was I just cannot find it again, and I had to go back a second time. And
1: really?
17: It was fantastic.
1: George, this is a hard no, but I imagine chefs, will you cop a tripe if it's in Italy?
0: Jackie, one day I'm going to convince you. We're going to have an awful day. And tripe is delicious when it's cooked well. Come on, Jackie. Come on, we can do this.
1: You know, I grew up something horrific from my mother, who, if she's listening, she used to serve my brother and I in the 80s lamb's fry with bacon, but she said it was just lamb and we didn't know any different. And then my grandmother, God rest her soul, said, I can't believe your kids eat liver. And my brother and I were like, what? And we never, even the thought of any type of organ now, I cannot stomach it. Absolutely vile. No.
0: I will. That is my challenge in life. I'm going to convince you to love offal. It is my challenge.
1: No. I like, what's it like, pâté?
0: Oh, God.
1: You're
0: amazing. I love it.
1: Jean, hello.
18: Hi. I'll turn your stomach around so it's a little bit more flavorful now. We're doing a little road trip through Spain on the way to Portugal, and we had a bathroom break at McDonald's and had one of the best Portuguese tarts I've ever had. And so it was delicious. And then we ended up going to lots of little bakeries and having the Portuguese tarts and little glass port.
1: Fantastic. I like a Portuguese tart. Delicious, George, yeah?
0: Portuguese tarts are, they are delicious, warm, out of the oven. They should not be in a fridge at all. They are delicious.
1: And even just the memories, as Jean is saying there, George, about her travels, I think part of it is the food and part of it is the travel, right?
0: It is that. It's that place, where you're experiencing something is such a beautiful thing. You know, having fish and chips on the beach is different to having fish and chips, in a takeaway shop. There's a big difference.
1: It's true. Jean, let me give you a double pass to the hit Broadway musical Waitress. It's the 17th of June at 7 p.m. We've got so many good prizes today. Waitress is playing at Her Majesty's. 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George, I still think, and we want to go back one day in the future to Sifnos, which is, I haven't been to that many places in Greece, but the souvlaki there, I think it was one of the great days of my life, and I think it was $7.
0: It is a beautiful place, if not, and that's what I love about, obviously, Greece. The simple, humble food isn't expensive. It's not about, France. I love France as well, truffles and foie gras. It's not about that. It's about simplicity. It's about, cucina povera, it's poor cuisine, but for me, it's wealthy cuisine. It's delicious.
1: Yeah, and Graham, hello.
19: Good afternoon. I'd have to say poutine in Montreal is the business.
1: Oh, I've never had this.
0: Oh, wow. Yeah.
1: There's a chips with poutine. Gravy, yeah? And cheese. Oh,
0: that is yum.
19: With cheese curds, not cheese. It's got to be cheese curds.
1: What's the curd, George?
0: Well, the curds is, there's curds and whey. When you make cheese, they take the curds, set them aside, and they sprinkle that over the chips, gravy. They do other stuff. It's a yummy, yummy, yummy, yummy dish.
1: And what a way to end the week. George, we're totally out of time. Look forward to talking to you again soon.
0: Jackie, this one was a ripper. Thank you so much, and have an awesome weekend, and go the Blues.
1: Yeah, good on you, Georgie.
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21: Hello, Dan Belling, Transport Victoria. Outbound on the Eastern Freeway, busy run from the Chandler Highway, broken down car middle lane at Doncaster Road. Take care, Greensboro bound M80 Ring Road. There's a breakdown at Airport Drive in one of the middle lanes. Half-hour delays out of both CityLink tunnels, west over the bridge, down onto the Princes Freeway, east onto the Monash Freeway to High Street. It's solid again from Blackburn Road down to Belgrave Hallam Road. In Altona, a collision on Coveroy Creek Road, westbound before Burns Road, one lane open, and a truck broken down on the Coveroy Creek Road entry to the Princes Freeway outbound.
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1: Coming up after five, we'll try and take some more of your calls about your great dishes from around the world. 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And we'll come back for the Friday knockoff. So if you missed out on having your say on any of our issues, jump on the line now, 133 693.

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1: 14 degrees in Melbourne, possible showers tomorrow, a top of 18. It's 5 o'clock. Good afternoon, I'm Stephanie Wackelwig. Opposition leader Jess Wilson has slammed the Allan government for having one rule for Labor and another rule for everyone else following the passing of new donation laws. Unions will be exempt from new laws which cap political donations to $7,500 per donor every 4 years. The legislation was rammed through in an all-night parliamentary sitting. It's understood a legal challenge is being mounted, with the coalition also considering its legal options. Ms. Wilson telling Jackie Felgate it's a huge double standard.
2: One rule for Jacinta Allan and the Labor Party and another rule for everyone else. Big money can still flow into the Victorian system, but only to the Labor Party.
1: Meantime, Premier Jacinta Allan could face a leadership challenge within weeks as another one of her MPs bows out of politics. Member for Narre Warren South, Gary Mars, will not be recontesting his seat in November, the fourth Labor MP to retire this year. The AFR reports Labor MPs are growing increasingly concerned ahead of the November election about a number of issues, including her handling of the CFMEU scandal. A homeless man remains in a serious but stable condition after he was set upon by a group of teenagers in Bendigo. It appears the man made his way from a laneway and walked into a sports bar with stab wounds around nine last night. Detective Acting Sergeant Justin Ludman says they believe the man, who's been living on the streets, was set upon by teenagers following an altercation.
3: Their behaviour is extremely cowardly. This male was just going about his everyday business and he appears to have just been set upon by these four males.
1: A West Footscray man has been charged as part of a multi-agency investigation into a huge foreign drug syndicate. The AFP, Border Force and Victoria Police raided properties in West Footscray and Flemington last week, seizing more than 2 kilograms of heroin and 3 kilos of methamphetamine. The syndicate is accused of trying to import tons of illicit drugs into the country via a commercial vessel through Bass Strait. Well, Victoria's alpine regions are celebrating a dump of fresh snow ahead of the official start to the ski season this weekend. Mount Buller, Mount Hotham, Falls Creek and Mount Baulbaugh alpine resorts have had at least 10 centimetres of fresh snow over the last few days, with snow machines also boosting coverage. Mount Buller's David Clark says the industry brings in billions of dollars to Victoria's economy.
4: The snow's come right on time. Mount Buller's Victoria's favourite alpine resort, part of $2.1 billion that Alpine Resorts deliver to the state economy, and 12,000 full-time equivalent jobs. So it's really important to have this ski season up and running tomorrow.
1: In finance, the All Ords down 61 at the close.
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1: Saints coach Ross Lyon has confirmed Nazai Wanganeen-Millara, Mitch Owens and Liam Ryan will return to the side for the match against Sydney on Sunday. The Swans will see 7 players return to the bench from the bench, including Callum Mills and Brody Grundy. Coach Dean Cox saying the squad is versatile.
5: Whoever comes into the team, they understand what role they have to play, how it complements everyone else, and they're doing it really well.
1: Geelong coach Chris Scott has labelled Crows fans nuffies after being on the receiving end of an unwanted interaction at Adelaide Oval last night. Brisbane's Hugh McLuggage will be on the sidelines for at least 5 weeks after injuring his calf at training. The Storm are at home at Amy Park tonight, taking on Newcastle. And Charles Leclerc has revealed he rejected big offers from other teams before choosing to stay with Ferrari. That's the latest news and sport.
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8: Hello, Dan Belling, Transport Victoria. Outbound on the Eastern Freeway remains a busy run from the Chandler Highway with a broken down car in the middle lane at Doncaster Road. Greens for about M80 Ring Road. Take care at Airport Drive. Watch out for a breakdown. Second lane from the right has been closed. On the Monash Freeway, 30-minute delays from Blackburn Road out to Belgrave Hallam Road. Similar conditions over the Westgate Bridge and down to Point Cook Road on the Princes Freeway. Hume Freeway, allow an extra 25 minutes off the Ring Road, north to Craigieburn Road and Altona Collision, Coveroy Creek Road, westbound before Burns Road.
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1: Possible showers tomorrow, a top of 18 after an overnight low of 11. Sunday, partly cloudy and 18. Monday, mostly sunny, 17. Tuesday, partly cloudy and 19. Wednesday, showers increasing and 19. Thursday, a shower or two, 18. On the bay's westerly winds, 15 to 20 knots, waves around 1 metre. It's 13 at Heidelberg, 13 in Moorabbin. In the city, it's 14 degrees. Stephanie Wackelwick, Melbourne's own 3AW.
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14: It is 7 minutes past five. Thanks for your company on Drive. A couple of quick calls before we get into the Friday knockoff on the UNESCO heritage list for food. I know Tom Yum is probably a very nice soup and dish, but it doesn't compete with some of the suggestions that we've had already. Liz, hello.
15: Hi, Becky. You're not going to believe this. Traveling around Europe, we went to Belgium. And they have what they call their pommes frites, which is like French fries.
14: Yes.
15: The Belgian mayonnaise.
14: Oh, different to normal mayonnaise?
15: Oh, totally different. It's the best.
14: No.
15: Have it with everything.
14: Delicious.
15: Pommes. Mayonnaise.
14: Yeah, right. Yeah. Danish mayonnaise. I'm not aware. I know pommes frites, like the Belgian. Do you remember the Belgian beer cafes that's still around in Melbourne? They used to give you chips and mayonnaise. And Bogdan, hello.
16: Yes, hi. How are you?
14: Good.
16: I just wanted to try to convince you for the tripe.
14: No.
16: It is very, very clean.
14: No.
16: It is steamed and it's and it the texture is between shrimps and his name?
14: I don't know.
16: Oh, I forgot.
14: Okay. It's like shrimp is in like prawns.
16: It is very clean, and I had some problems actually, you know, doing it. But my sister and my mother used to cook it in Poland, and they are just delicious.
14: With much respect to your sister and mother, I'm not going to be trying the tripe, but thank you, Bogdan. Is that not what crab stick is? Fake crab stick? You know how you get that seafood extender? Is that tripe masters another product? I think sometimes it is. This is a real pivot for a Friday.
7: Now on 3AW Drive, the Friday knockoff.
14: Oh, I need a glass of wine after that tripe conversation. I don't care where in the world. I'm not eating it. And Catherine's lost it. She doesn't like it either. All right, 133693, drive at 3w.com.au. It's time for the Friday Knockoff, the segment where we revisit some of the biggest stories of the week. And if you missed out on having your say, let us know. Please don't call in about cats on the toilet, because that was the low point of the week, was it not, Jimmy? When we had Richo in, who's been sending me memes of cats on toilets for the entire week. So if he's listening, please cease and desist. On a more serious note, we began the week by talking to Wayne Gatt, and we were so busy on this day. I wanted to come back to some of the comments that he made. So we were talking about, actually, in fact, the Herald Sun's reporting they made a bunch of arrests about these bar arsons today. So I'll take a look at that too. But we spoke about the teenager that was accused of punching and kicking an off-duty police officer in South Bank, like beat the crap out of him. And he was the one who got bail, allegedly, over the Bar Wars arson, the one that blew up 80 proof, the liquor storage facility in Keysborough. So he got bail for that, despite the fact that I think 15 people were out of work. It cost over $3.5 million worth of damage and destroyed a profitable and successful business. And then he came out after getting bail and no conviction and bashed a police officer in the street. So I spoke to Wayne Gatt, the Secretary of the Police Association at the time, and this is what he said.
17: The offenders in that case get to say, yeah, we did it, and we can just go on and, you know, we'll bat on, will we? It doesn't seem to have impacted their freedom of movement, their access to the city and to do whatever they want. And I think that's concerning because there are people in the community who are genuinely scared. And I think when these matters, Jackie, come before the Children's Court, not enough emphasis is being placed on the impact on the broader community. Absolutely, we have to think about the impact on a young person more than we have to think about the impact on an adult offender. But the whole community is suffering as a result of this serious crime, and maybe we need to overcorrect to get this right, to get this back under control.
14: Wayne Gatt always speaks so well and articulates his position so well. We do need to overcorrect. You need to make it a deterrent and a threat instead of saying we've got to protect these kids from themselves. Oh, here, we don't want to put them in jail because they'll become hardened criminals. And this is a classic example. A serious crime that could have killed someone, no conviction, pleaded guilty, came out a few weeks later and bashed a police officer. And then on the topic of youth offenders, well, we met yesterday Mick Hermans on the program. He's the new top traffic cop because Glenn Weir has retired. Loved Glenn Weir. And Mick seems like a lovely police officer as well. And we were talking about the road policing operation around the King's Birthday long weekend. But then I asked him about e-bikes and scooters, because it is an obsession of mine that these kids every weekend come in on a Saturday and Sunday and terrorise motorists in the city. They ride these bikes, which are illegal. They are hotted up to be motorbikes, and you've got a bunch of 14 and 15-year-old kids doing tricks on them around other traffic and pedestrians. It's outrageous. This is what he said.
18: What we are providing our children as essentially a toy is a life-threatening instrument. If you looked at this, some of these e-bikes, and you thought to yourself, would I feel comfortable riding this at 60, 70, 80 kilometres an hour? The answer would probably be no. Well, then why are we allowing a 14 or 15 or 16-year-old child to do it? Now, we'll enforce the laws, and that will include trying to intercept these children, which is inherently dangerous for everyone involved. It would be much better if they were not provided with this item and not riding it illegally.
14: Would you like to crush them?
18: I would absolutely like to crush them, and I'm speaking to the government about potentially implementing those laws.
14: In New South Wales, they are doing this. In Western Australia, they are doing this. In West Australia, I think it's been very successful. So it is now time, if you are riding a hotted-up e-bike, so it becomes a motorbike, you are unlicensed and there's nothing else, because his frustration there, the Assistant Commissioner's frustration, was the fact that police, there's nothing they can do because the kids just laugh at them and they know they're going to get off because there's no specific offence. So he's saying, let's publicly seize these bikes, and if they've been hotted up over the, I think it's 20 k's, they're allowed to go. And even then, you know, as a child, you're not allowed to ride on a major thoroughfare on an electric bike. Peter, hello.
19: Yes, evening, Jackie. I was reading an article during the week about the issue of immigration, but I think it actually applies to this e-bike issue. The phrase used was suicidal empathy, And the premise is, Jackie, that governments basically err on the side of consistently being forgiving. They want to be seen to be empathetic to perpetrators, and they give second and third and fourth chances. But, of course, the problem is that this empathy simply leads to people becoming more and more brazen, hence the issue of these out-of-control e-bikes. And I think, Jackie, that the purpose of any punitive measures is not just to punish the wrongdoers, but also it has to send a wider social signal. Mm-hmm. And so crushing e-bikes is the right way to go, because it won't take long to send a signal to say, my goodness, we're actually being serious about this, and that will rein in poor behaviour.
14: Yeah, Peter, thank you. I was saying to the Assistant Commissioner at the time yesterday that years ago when the Brumby government was in charge, I remember going out when they used to crush cars, and they'd get hoon cars, because hooning is different. It wasn't youth offenders. It was like 20-year-old blokes. And they'd get their cars, and often they were quite expensive, like SS Commodore-type cars, and they would crush them in this huge factory out in Dandenong somewhere, and we'd all go and see them being crushed and film it and put it on the news. And it was such a good deterrent, because people were losing like a $60,000, $70,000 car back then. And that's what we need to look at here. And we seem to have a lot of callers ringing in about tripe. Damo says, hi, Jackie, please try tripe. My father-in-law is a beautiful Chinese man. I'm a big Aussie. I ordered it, and now it is the first thing I eat. There you go. And Peter, hello.
20: Yeah, hi, Jackie. I tried tripe at a Chinese restaurant in Chinatown about 30 years ago, and the texture, I can help that guy. It's somewhere between elastic bands and a bike tube.
14: Is it the way you cook it, Peter? It just sounds awful.
20: Oh, it just was horrible. It was just like biting into an eraser. Oh, it was dreadful.
14: Oh, Peter, I sympathise and I agree. Thank you. And we're getting a lot of calls on e-bikes as well. Mark, hello.
21: Yeah, how you going?
14: Good.
21: Good. Yeah, the question is, they want to ban them. They're illegal to ride them. But where they're coming from? Where are these bikes coming from? How are these kids allowed to buy these bikes?
14: Well, the bikes are legal, Mark. Some of them are illegal that they're getting off the internet, but you can buy one. It's the motor, I think, that you put on it.
21: Yeah, but where are these products coming from? Who's allowing the products to come into the country?
14: Well, it's like illegal tobacco, isn't it, Mark? Like, at what point do you say, well, we just turn a blind eye? And I think the borders now, whether it be aircraft or whether it be on a ship, they get them in no matter what, right?
21: Yeah, that's right. Mm. Yeah, because I know these young kids are dying to get these bikes. They know they're illegal, but they're where I live, they're everywhere.
14: Are they? And are they threatening towards you?
21: Yeah. Oh, yeah, it's bad. Especially in the night. They meet up at the shopping centres, 10 o'clock, and they're everywhere.
14: Mm. Mark, thank you. I'm hoping to get an update from police. We will put it on our list for next week just to check in with Victoria Police and find out what's happening, because the Assistant Commissioner said we're basically discussing with the government now about crushing these bikes. I'll be interested to see how that plays out over the coming weeks.
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8: Hello, Dan from Transport Victoria. In Yarrabat, avoid Yan Yean Road. A collision between Currick Road and Ironbark Road. Northbound lanes are not moving. You want to go for Plenty Road into Mernda instead. Outbound Eastern Freeway, still a busy run from the Chandler Highway. Breakdown middle lane at Doncaster Road. Greensboro bound on the M80 Ring Road. A car stopped in the left lane just after the Calder Freeway. Then a broken down truck in the left lane after the Tulla. Monash Freeway, there's half hour delays. Blackburn Road out to Belgrave Hallam Road. Hume Freeway, slow off the Ring Road north to Craigieburn Road.
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14: It is 21 minutes past five. There is nothing worse than getting a statement that doesn't really make sense. But we did get a statement, Vic Rhodes, and thank you for getting back to us. They've said, regarding your earlier inquiry, so this was about renewal notices. So what we've been told is that a number of people never got their paper registration renewal from Vic Rhodes. They may or may not be a member of the online Vic Rhodes app. So if you're not a member of that, then basically you don't get your letter. But Vic Rhodes have given us a statement. And they do say, quote, registration renewal notices are still going out. Most customers get their renewal digitally by email or through My Vic Rhodes. Only a small number still get a paper notice in the post. They go on to say some of these paper notices may arrive later than usual, but are on their way. So if your rego is due, you should pay it on time. So sorry. No one's getting the paper notices. Why are they late? And should the people who never got their notice, if they need to get their paper notice, if that's the case, should they be liable for the $2,000 if they get pulled over by the police? My follow-up question to Vic Rhodes is, why are they going out later than usual? That would be an interesting question to know the answer to. We shall come back to this on Monday. Peter, hello.
25: Hello.
14: Hello, Peter.
25: Hi, Jackie. My son lives in Moosa and he rang me yesterday to tell me about a massive police operation going on up there where they were pulling over all e-scooters, e-bikes,
14: yes,
25: and the little motorbikes and so on, and they were checking them to see if speed limiters had been adjusted or if there was any bad modifications done to them, and they were actually impounding ones that weren't compliant and had been adjusted to go faster. So he said he's never seen so many police, so they're taking it very seriously.
14: Yeah, Peter, this is what Mick Hermans, our new top traffic cop, wants to do. He's like, I absolutely want to crush them because everyone else is doing it and it works. Peter, thank you. And Michael, hello.
26: Jackie, love your show. Look, I'm with a local sporting club and in Richmond, and the amount of e-bikes that go running around Yarra Boulevard and, in fact, coming on to the ovals that we're at, where we've nearly had a few confrontations with them, I must say, has been incredible. And they're doing monos up and down the boulevard, which is so dangerous.
14: Yeah, and they go so fast when they're hotted up.
26: Well, and but the thing is that this is what I don't understand. If they buy an e-bike and they're underage, how do they buy it? And B, if they do, how do their parents not know they've got the bike?
14: No, their parents do, I think, Michael. I think these are kids that negotiate with their parents putting on the faster motor. Because they're either coming into the country illegally, hotted up already, or you can switch it over to make it basically a motorbike, Michael. And I think that's the problem. I mean, you've got an e-bike, as the Assistant Commissioner was saying yesterday, some of these motorbikes become like these e-bikes are essentially a motorbike when you put the massive engine in it, and that's the problem. Michael, thank you. Well, we might come back to it next week as well, and I assume police will get back to us and let us know how that that push to get them crushed is actually going. All right, the other top story of the day today, other than a couple of Labor MPs wanting to roll the Premier, which was interesting, according to The Age, is this political donations issue. So as I said at the start of the program, it is quite simply outrageous and it is beyond the pale to think that the Labor Party has pushed through these new donation laws, which mean that you can only spend $5,000 on any political donation unless you're a union, and then it's a free-for-all. So any business that wants to donate more than $5,000 can't anymore to any party. It doesn't need to be the Liberal Party or the Coalition. It can be an independent party as well, or the Labor Party itself. But for some reason, they have simply got away, and they have. They've got away with it. It's passed the Parliament. So they're able now to take $1 million from any given union, as much money as they possibly wanted, but nobody else can take donations from anyone else unless it's a union. Hey, Carl, do you want to just play what the Premier said earlier today about this? So the legislation, the Parliament sat all night last night, and this is what the Premier had to say this morning.
0: The Liberal and National parties voted against Victorians having the right to have elections determined by Victorians, not by big donors and billionaires. And that is why our government was determined to bring to the Parliament at the earliest opportunity.
14: Carl, play it. Tell me lies, tell me sweet little lies. All right. Paul Hopper is the West Party candidate for Werribee. He's an independent. Paul, hello.
6: How you doing, Jackie?
14: Good. Now, were you in Parliament last night for this?
6: No, I'm not a member of Parliament
14: yet.
6: Oh,
14: sorry, you're candidate. Pardon me.
6: Trying to get there.
14: Yeah, so, well, I bet you are. Now, tell me, so you're going to take this to court, are you?
6: Yeah, we had the first successful High Court challenge. The results only just came out last month. So, yeah, it looks like we'll be challenging again.
14: Okay, so what likelihood do you have of getting this through?
6: Well, we've still got the lawyers looking into the detail. Obviously, the legislation was only finalised last night.
14: Yeah.
6: So our lawyers and barristers will be hooking into it next week. We think there's good prospects because quite simply it's unfair, and you've already sort of summarised that pretty well.
14: Well, you just on that. So, do you understand why the government has been able to come out today and say, look, it gets rid of big business donations, which, look, that's fine, but why do unions get exempted? I still can't work that out.
6: Yeah, we can't either. They tie that back to their foundations, and I get that. You know, they were founding members of the Labor Party and whatnot, but I can't do the same. I'm one of the founders of the West Party, and I can't do the same. I'm limited by the $5,000-$7,500 donation caps, and you know, it just puts a big restriction on us. We're trying to get a party established for the people of the West. It's not easy to do. It costs money, and we need to be able to fund things to do things properly.
14: So, when the Premier comes out just then and says, "Oh, it's protecting you from the Liberals getting big business on board," does it make it harder for you as an independent and to run your smaller party, the West Party? Does it make it even more difficult for you to get money?
6: Yeah, well, it does because of the donation caps, and you have to read it in conjunction with what we think is yet another loophole where under the third party campaigner provisions, the Liberal Party Cormac Foundation and associated similar third party campaigners for the majors would be able to fund unlimited campaigns promoting the policies and the parties of the major parties. Whereas, we just don't have access to those legacy funds that they've got. The Cormac Foundation's got tens of millions of dollars in it.
14: So the Libs can still get lots of millions of dollars as well?
6: They can. They can be channeled into their election campaigns via the third-party campaign, which is how we read it. For us to be able to compete, we need to be able to have far less restrictions than the $5,000 to $7,500 donation caps that they've put through. Not saying for a moment, Jackie, that there's a lot of people in the Western suburbs wanting to put in hundreds of thousands of dollars to our campaigns. I'm not suggesting that for a moment. I think we'll if we get elected, it'll be grassroots and door by door and street by street and all that sort of stuff, which is honestly how we prefer to do it.
14: You've run before, though, haven't you?
6: Twice.
14: Yeah. And so how did you go the last time around, and what's the mood out there now?
6: Yeah, no, the last time was the by-election last year, which was triggered when Tim Pallas resigned, and I got nearly 15% of the vote. I didn't get elected, but really it was a big part of creating the marginal seat that's now Werribee. And that was, you know, the mood in the electorate was for change and away from both major parties, to be honest. So I think I gave the people of the West a place that they could trust, someone who's local and someone who doesn't come from a political background. That was born in Werribee and are prepared to fiercely represent them. And that mood's only got more so in the last 12 months with the major parties both probably losing momentum for different reasons.
14: Mm. What was your swing last time?
6: Labor lost 17% of their primary vote.
14: Yeah.
6: I picked up 15, a bit went other places. So, yeah, I think sort of first mission accomplished was making Werribee a marginal seat. Next job is to get elected.
14: I imagine it's really difficult as an independent or someone who's not funded. Do you feel like in the future maybe we'll only end up having two or three parties, like One Nation, the Libs and the Coalition and Labor, because smaller people trying to run for government, it's almost impossible?
6: Well, that's why I'm sort of being brave enough, I suppose, to put forward these High Court challenges or be a part of them. You know, we just need a democracy that allows the voices to rise up, and it hasn't been the case. And, you know, if we get this one overturned again, then it should create a better pathway for independents and other minor parties in the future.
14: Paul, thank you. It's nice to chat. That's Paul Hopper, West Party candidate for Werribee. Interesting. 133693, drive at 3aw.com.au. News headlines now with Steph Wackluick. Paul Hopper is going to go to court to challenge the donation laws.
1: Yes.
14: Which is interesting.
1: It is. It basically says those new laws make it harder for them to raise money. It's not an even playing field. Jess Wilson also telling you the Liberals are considering legal action as well.
14: I didn't realise the Libs still get to carve out some of their money as well, though.
1: Yeah, I mean, I guess there's ways of circumventing
14: what it is.
1: Yeah. I mean, the Cormac Foundation that Paul was talking about, I was thinking about this earlier. I guess members of that foundation could make individual donations,
14: right,
1: potentially.
14: And then that gets funneled through.
1: Yeah.
14: I'm sure someone who's listening from the Liberals will let us know.
1: It does come amid reports Premier Jacinta Allen could face a leadership challenge within weeks. It's understood a number of her MPs are growing increasingly concerned about a few issues, including her handling of the CFMEU scandal. Police investigating the Melbourne's Bar Wars have swooped on 7 properties in early morning raids across the northern suburbs. They seized illicit tobacco, cash, steroids, a tomahawk, mobile phones and other devices. Those electronic devices will now

0: So keep listening and you could be a cash winner, a big cash winner right here on Melbourne's own 3AW. All right, coming up, it's time for the producer's point and we love having a bit of fun to end the week. Jimmy's got this topic this week. New data suggests families aren't doing as many activities together as they used to. So what do you and your family do together? Or what did you used to do as a family? Growing up in the 80s, do you know what our family activity was? It was everyone, let's go for a drive. And we went for a drive. If I told my daughter today, let's go for a drive, she would tell me to. Anyway, 133693, what do you and your family do together?
1: Let the white glove mover move it for you.
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3: Hello, Dan Belling, Transport Victoria. In Yarrambat, avoid Yan Yean Road if you can. There's been a collision between Currick Road and Ironbark Road. Northbound, barely moving. Go for Plenty Road into Mernda. Outbound on the Eastern Freeway, slow from the Chandler. Broken down car, middle lane at Doncaster Road. Greensboro bound, M80 Ring Road. Two breakdowns in the left lane. The first one after the Calder, second one after the Tuller. Westgate Freeway, stop, start, run outbound over the bridge onto the Prince's Freeway. Give yourself an extra half hour. And the Hume Freeway, 25-minute delays north from the Ring Road up towards Craigieburn Road.
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0: We all know what June means. 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LMCT 10093.
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12: Damn it! Who typed a question mark on the teleprompter?
2: The producer's point.
0: You love spending time with your family, don't you?
13: I do. I do. As we always say, a man who doesn't spend time with his family can never be a real man. Don Corleone.
0: Of course it is. I believe it.
13: When I'm talking about that, I think, because a lot of people do things with their cousins and their aunties and uncles and

0: sort of thing. I think what we're talking about here is things directly, like with your mum and dad, or, you know, your siblings, like as a family, as a collective group.
1: Yes.
0: Because the data that came out was actually commissioned by Lego, and they did it.
1: Lego?
0: It was worldwide. Over 60 million families don't play together at all. You know how you used to play with your kids and things like that?
1: Because of the internet and iPads.
0: I know. Yeah. And then they asked Australians, and 90% of them, of the parents who were interviewed, said that they wish they could spend more time with their kids.
1: Did they?
0: Yeah, why do you look like that?
1: No,
0: it depends
1: reason.
0: On the kid's
1: no
0: age,
1: reason.
0: Does it?
1: No reason.
0: Well, what about when they're teenagers? You don't want to. They go to their room and...
1: But, no, I would like to spend more time with them now.
0: Yeah.
1: But they don't want to spend... Well, one doesn't want to spend time with me.
0: Yeah.
1: Hello to that one if she's listening.
0: Yeah, what's her name? Go
1: Maddie.
0: On. There you go.
1: Yeah.
0: Yeah, you've delivered it. I think when they're younger, it's different because they're forced to. But I do think it's changed because, like you mentioned before, back in the day... you used to say, the parents used to go, let's go for a drive. And you used to go for a drive in the car.
1: And then we'd
0: as
1: punch
0: a family.
1: On with the brother in the back.
0: Yeah.
1: Like, absolutely punch on.
0: But that was good. And I'm
1: trying it was not
0: memories.
1: Good.
0: And I'm trying to bring that back. Because
1: okay.
0: at the moment we do, like you eat dinner as a family. You're all at the table. A lot of people don't do that now. The iPad, they eat dinner at different times. It's not good. We watch Richmond lose as a family. We go on, we log on and check when our registration's due because we don't get sent letters anymore as a family.
1: Yes,
0: no,
1: yes.
0: We play board games and things like that. But it's easy when they're kids. What we used to do, we used to go when I was younger, we used to go to church on a Sunday morning together as a family every Sunday.
1: We should ask our listeners, do people still go to church? Do you still take your kids to church as a family church?
0: Do I now?
1: Yeah.
0: Yeah, I should,
1: no.
0: Shouldn't I? I should.
1: Is your nonna turning in her grave?
0: Yeah, she would be.
1: Yeah.
0: She would be. Yeah, that's true. We used to go out and pick a Christmas tree as a family. Did you used to do that?
1: Oh, we do that. No, we do. We go to
0: you
1: the Christmas.
0: You still do that?
1: Yes, because the Christmas tree farm is a very good farm in Mornington.
0: Yeah,
1: and you go there and they have a Santa there and you go and you select your tree and they chop it down for you. It's lovely.
0: I think you should chop your own tree. That's what you said.
1: No,
0: they
1: you
0: give you the saw
1: like, but,
0: and you
1: well,
0: go
1: no,
0: and do it.
1: I'm not doing
0: Why
1: my
0: not?
1: Own tree. Well, because they have a special person
0: Michael
1: there
0: can
1: to
0: do
1: help
0: it.
1: You.
0: Yeah, but you can do it yourself. I think that's
1: He's
0: part of the beauty.
1: He's got a chainsaw now. He's a farmer.
0: Well, you don't bring a chainsaw to a Christmas tree farm. Catherine, I asked, she did this. They watched Australian Idol as a family.
1: Well,
0: all around the TV.
1: Yes.
0: We used to do that as well.
1: No.
0: You didn't. What did you watch?
1: Well, what did I watch growing up or what do I watch with the family now?
0: Well, both.
1: Well, growing up.
0: Did they have TV when you were...
1: Thank you. I'm so old and I'm sure our listeners, for you... We had one television growing up.
0: Yeah.
1: And it was a dial one.
0: Mm.
1: And we only got SBS at one point.
0: Yes.
1: So we had four plus occasionally SBS. It was in a wooden box, TV.
0: Mm.
1: And occasionally with SBS, God, I sound 150 years old.
0: Mm.
1: But the SBS would only come on occasionally when the weather was right. Like you'd have to kind of keep would go all fuzzy if you were trying
0: SBS good. You had Les Murray talking about soccer. Why not? That's
1: you're going
0: fantastic.
1: Somewhere else there.
0: what else did you watch on SBS?
1: Wonderful 363. SBS
0: programs.
1: No, I was saying we've watched. We're not doing
0: that. Why? Because I started saying Les Murray.
1: Les Murray. So anyway.
0: We watch movies as a family. We would watch, my dad used to make us watch old Pink Panther movies with Peter Sellers at the Marx Brothers. Right, you're laughing now. Why? It's because of you like Pink Panther, did you?
1: Anyway, no, we're moving on. We watch as a family only one show. We'll get us all, or the football does. We watch a football.
0: Yeah, but you're divided.
1: But
0: because you've
1: yeah,
0: got,
1: but we'll watch it together.
0: Yeah,
1: we love football.
0: Right.
1: But the one thing that we love watching as a family is Clarkson's Farm.
0: Yeah,
1: I'm obsessed
0: I haven't got onto
1: with it.
0: It yet.
1: There's a new season. It came out yesterday, I think, and we're going to watch it this weekend. Mm. The only thing all four of us will sit down and watch is Clarkson's Farm.
0: Oh.
1: And my 9-year-old, for some bizarre reason, and now we all have to watch it, she's obsessed with Bounce on Foxtel.
0: What's Bounce?
1: It's this Jason Dunstall.
0: Bounce, the show Bounce.
1: Yeah.
0: Oh, it's on a Sunday night.
1: Yeah, after the footy.
0: After the footy.
1: Oh,
0: that's all right. That's not too bad. I don't mind that.
1: But that's lovely. And Gacy, she loves Gacy.
0: Yeah, that's lovely that you watch things as a family because I don't think people do anymore. Like they'll have the iPad for the kid and they'll.
1: 133693, drive at 3w.com.au. Don't ring in about what you used to watch on SBS. but what do you do as a family? Sam, hello.
2: Want to say that? February we did the tomatoes. In April we did the olives. This weekend we did the salami.
0: Oh, this one, of course.
1: Oh,
0: this
1: is Sam's for salami, Sam.
2: The whole clan, and they all say, oh, this is a good bonding moment.
0: Hmm.
2: Where are you going? For non, which cheap labour. That's it. help you don't get.
1: That you is don't true. Help you don't
0: That's
1: get.
0: That's true, Sam. This is it because it's the, of course, the long weekend. You've got to schedule it in. That's it, Sam. So what's your role? Because I know every single person has their own role when they make the salami. What's yours?
2: I delegate. I'm the no-no. You do this. You do that. Shut
1: He's the
2: up.
1: Boss.
2: Do it. That's it.
1: Beautiful. Sam, can you drink wine while you're making the salamis? Is that the idea?
2: You can do it like that, but the best part of it is after all, we make the sausages and put them on the barbie and we just have the big family feast. You know, this is what you call being rich.
1: Yeah, that's nice, Sam.
0: That's a nice family tradition. And that's important. And I know he does it with the cousins and things like that. And that still goes on and you want to do that. But I think the thing we have lost is doing things as a family, a small group, your mum, dad, brother, sister, siblings together and making something of it. You know what we used to do?
1: What
0: I don't know if anyone else has done this.
1: Mm.
0: I don't know why we did this. We used to go to display homes.
1: What? Hang on.
0: Yeah, just
1: whoa,
0: like.
1: Whoa, whoa, whoa.
0: Yeah, just
1: whoa.
0: And have a look at display homes.
1: What?
0: Yeah.
1: Why?
0: I don't know. I'd maybe just to dream one day.
1: Does anyone drive around and look at display homes?
0: Yeah, we used to go in the homes. Like, we weren't going to build one, but we're like, oh, yeah. Yeah, this looks nice. We used to do that.
1: What do you?
0: It was like driving around looking at Christmas lights. Did you ever do that?
1: Oh, we used to go to the Boulevard, which is nowhere near where I grew up, in Ivanhoe, and they had the Christmas there, and you could drive around the Christmas lights. It was a big deal then. And also, sometimes we would go to the city in our pajamas, look at the windows with our dressing gowns on, and then go.
0: See, that's pretty good. We never went that far. We drove around Narre Warren and Cranbourne, and there was a few lights on the house.
1: No, there used to be. I don't know if they still do it in Ivanhoe. Someone will know. But in the 90s, it was a huge thing, and there was a traffic jam there, and the houses were amazing. Like, I think there's other areas now. I think out at Cranbourne Way, there's quite a few that do it nowadays, actually.
0: Yeah, and I want to start that tradition too, but, you know, the kids, when they get a bit older, we can go and do that.
1: What will happen is what happens now is one of them sits on their phone, doesn't even look at the lights, just grumbles in the car.
0: Bring back the old days, Jack.
1: 133693. What do you do as a family? Or when you were growing up, what did you used to do together?
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4: Hello, Dan from Transport Victoria. M80 Ring Road, Greensborough-bound, a breakdown at the Calder Freeway, another one at the Tullamarine Freeway, both in the left-hand lane. Westgate Freeway, half-hour delays over the Westgate Bridge, outbound onto the Princes Freeway down to Point Cook Road. Monash Freeway, busiest from Wellington Road to Narre Warren North Road. Hume Freeway, also struggling north off the Ring Road up to towards Craigieburn Road. In the CBD, a broken down car bore under freeway southbound at Flinders Street. It's in the right hand lane. And a collision in Yarrabat Yanyin Road between Curragh Road and Ironbark Road, northbound delays.
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0: Chief. The pressure's on for me to do this again.
1: He's doing the draw. We've got all the names in a little bowl.
0: Here we go. I will open it up now, and it is Andrea Davis.
1: Congratulations, Andrea. You've won a $2,000 RACV Travel and Experiences e-gift card to use towards a trip you are going to be talking about for the rest of your life. 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Now, travel, that's a good topic, isn't it? Because as a family, you do travel together.
0: Yeah, you do. But, I mean, at the moment, my kids are too young to go overseas. Can you imagine them on the plane?
1: No,
0: what's,
1: it's good.
0: What do you think is the youngest you could go on the plane?
1: The younger the better, because if it's a newborn, it just sleeps all the time. Your problem is you're in the wheelhouse of a moving child. Hey, it's coming up to footy time, and Beaver's on the line. Hey, Beav.
11: G'day, Jack. G'day, Jimmy. And we're Bruce. Here at the Melbourne Cricket Ground, a rare trip to the MCG for the Western Bulldogs. Their first time here in 10 months. The last time they were here, Sam Darcy took the mark of the year late last year against Melbourne. But huge game tonight. Hawthorn and the Bulldogs. The Hawks, 8 wins and a draw. The Bulldogs, 7 wins. After 6 o'clock sports today, Sam McClure and Lloydie will be joining me. And on special comments tonight, because Jimmy Bartel's not with us today, Jack Silvani is slipping into the special comments chair tonight alongside Lloydie. So a very big night ahead.
1: Okay, Beav. Thank you, Bruce Eva, with sports today coming up.
0: St Kilda man.
1: Yeah. Well, yeah.
0: Yeah.
1: He is a St
0: Kilda man.
1: I know he is. He speaks at the club functions all the time.
0: No, I know. I mean, Silvani's a St Kilda man as well now. I mean, you know, it's changed.
1: Hey, Beck, hello. What do you do as a family?
12: Oh, hello. We watched Schitt's Creek together when my kids were 12 and 14, and it was the best show to watch the family, and we've been trying to find a show just like that ever since.
0: Yeah, it is hard to find one that the whole family enjoys. What was it about Schitt's Creek that really, I don't know, got the family together, Beck?
12: Probably just the characters. We just loved the characters, the stories, the messages in it.
0: Yeah.
12: It was just lots of fun watching together.
0: Yeah, I've never seen it. I'll probably have to check it out now.
1: It is funny. You see sometimes clips come up online, actually. Beck, hello. That was Beck. Melanie, hello.
13: Hey, Jack, you've made me smile. Mum and Dad used to put the five of us in the Kingswood with the old bench seat, not the bucket seat. We drive to the SBC factory in Wangaratta or Shep. Mum would take 7 spoons and we eat on the way home all stuck together on the vinyl seat.
1: Oh.
13: And it was just the best.
1: That's amazing. Like when you go there, was it sort of discounted tin stuff because it was a factory outlet?
13: Correct. And we'd just run around like kings. It was just beautiful. And then the 7 spoons on the way back, we'd all be in the Kingswood eating the peaches and pears. It was just so simple.
1: SPC pears for dessert with ice cream, an elite dinner.
0: Nice. Melanie, dessert. Can I ask what you did in the car all the way there? Because now you just don't think about what you, you know, like we used to play I Spy or different games in the car. Can you remember what you did to pass the time?
13: We'd mostly fight, or we'd just laugh and talk, or someone would spot a tree and we'd look at it. It was just so simply beautiful for the seven of us.
0: That's it. Good times,
1: Jack.
0: That
1: is a gorgeous way to end the week, isn't it, Jim?
0: It is.
1: Yeah. What are you off to do with the family this weekend?
0: Just more time together. We might watch something. We'll go and check our Regos as a family and make sure. And pay them because I don't send out the letters anymore.
1: This is where this story started. Jim, thank you.
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4: Hello, Dan from Transport Victoria. M80 Ring Road, Greensboro Bound, a breakdown at the Calder Freeway, another one at the Tullamarine Freeway, both in the left-hand lane. Westgate Freeway, half-hour delays over the Westgate Bridge, outbound onto the Princes Freeway down to Point Cook Road. Monash Freeway, busiest from Wellington Road to Narre Warren North Road. Hume Freeway, also struggling north off the ring road up towards Craigieburn Road. In the CBD, a broken down car bore on freeway southbound at Flinders Street. It's in the right hand lane. And a collision in Yarrabat Yan Yean Road between Currick Road and Ironbark Road, northbound delays.
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1: As we wrap up the show for the week at 3 minutes to six, we've got an email from Marianne. She says, oh, my God, my husband and I were both listening to your show this afternoon on our way home from work. My husband decided to check his rego was up to date, and as you said, no reminders anymore. His expired on the 28th of the 5th. He quickly paid it online, and now it's in the diary as a reminder for next year. You saved us a huge fine. Love 3AW. Thank you, Marianne, here to help. And thank you for all of your drive time tips this week. Every day your tip can put you in the running for our yearly prize. It's 20 grand thanks to Sheen Panel Service. This week's entry is, of course, Sam, who was the nurse who tipped us off about the assaults in the car park at Barwon Health earlier in the week that ended up being on the front page of the Geelong Advertiser the next day. So thank you very much, Sam. Thanks as always to the team behind the scenes, to Jimmy, to Catherine and to Carl. As we wrap up the week, it is always time for Jackie's Jam. And we close out every Friday with a track that sums up the major issue of the week. And while this was not a major issue, it did seem to annoy people. We had a lot of feedback about the opening theme to this show, and we didn't realise how many of you don't like it. You can keep sending your suggestions to drive@3aw.com.au. We will perhaps change it, but then we had a few people say they actually really liked it. So we're discussing whether or not we should change it. Perhaps we'll change it next year. So here's a reminder of what you're working with. This is the opening theme. It's Midnight City by M83. Have a great weekend. Look forward to talking to you all again on Monday.

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2: 14 degrees in Melbourne, possible showers tomorrow, a top of 18. It's 6 o'clock. Good evening, I'm Stephanie Wacklewig. Opposition leader Jess Wilson has refused to rule out teaming up with One Nation ahead of the November state election. It comes amid reports Premier Jacinta Allen could face a leadership challenge within weeks. It's understood Labor MPs are growing increasingly concerned about a number of issues, including her handling of the CFMEU scandal. Whether there's a possibility the Liberals would join forces with One Nation to boost their chances of winning government. Ms. Wilson has told Jackie Felgate it's not something she's prepared to comment on.
3: I'm not interested in commenting on hypotheticals this far out from the election.
4: Probably not a hypothetical though. You're really going to have to consider it given their polling.
3: No, we are focused on our vision for Victoria.
2: Meantime, the Premier says she's not concerned that Woolworths is suing the Suburban Rail Loop Authority. The supermarket giant has taken Supreme Court action demanding the Suburban Rail Loop pay more than $70 million to acquire its warehouse facility in Notting Hill.
5: We're getting on and delivering the Suburban Rail Loop. We've gone through a range of land acquisitions, which is normal for projects of this size, and we've done that in accordance with advice from the Valuer General.
2: An independent candidate for the November state election is launching legal action against the government's new donation laws. The legislation passed after a marathon sitting of Parliament last night, with donations to political parties now capped at $7,500 per donor every 4 years. All foreign donations will be banned, but the cash Labor receives from the unions will remain uncapped. Independent candidate Paul Hopper has told Jackie Felgate he's confident he has a case.
6: Our lawyers and barristers will be hooking into it next week. But no, we think there's good prospects because quite simply it's unfair. It just puts a big restriction on us. We're trying to get a party established for the people of the West.
2: Police investigating Melbourne's bar wars have swooped in early morning raids across the northern suburbs. Seven properties in Wollert, Epping, Mernda, Craigieburn and Layla were searched, police seizing illicit tobacco, cash, steroids, a tomahawk, mobile phones and other electronic devices. Those devices will now be analysed to extract any evidence linking the owners to the attacks on Melbourne hospitality venues and suppliers. The federal government says its new tax laws are designed to help stop the rise of populism. Labor's bill to rein in capital gains tax discounts and restrict negative gearing will soon be debated in the Senate. The Prime Minister argues these changes will address the economic frustrations that have fueled anti-establishment movements overseas. In finance, the dollar buying 71 US cents.
1: Finance with the 3AW app. You have the power of 3AW in the palm of your hand. So add it to your phone now. Melbourne's own 3AW.
2: Adelaide veteran Taylor Walker has been suspended for 1 week for pushing Geelong's Conor O'Sullivan into a contest during last night's one-point thriller. Cats star defender Tom Stewart has escaped penalty for an incident with Callum Archie. The Western Bulldogs will welcome back Cody Waitman when they play Hawthorn at the MCG tonight. The forward hasn't played since 2024 following a string of injuries. South Australia has snatched another major event, with the Men's Australian Golf Tournament moving to the North Adelaide course for three events over a seven-year period, effectively sharing the tournament with Victoria from 2028. Golf Australia CEO James Sutherland says the exact details of the schedule are still to be finalised.
7: Beyond that, the exact sequencing and years are things to be confirmed, and obviously Victoria is a very important partner in those conversations.
2: McLaren will start its 1,000th Formula One Grand Prix this weekend in Monaco. Aussie Oscar Piastri keen to mark the event with a win for his team. That's the latest news and sport.
1: 3AW Melbourne Sport. It's the end of financial year, and that means one thing. Lexus of Blackburn's demonstrator event is on across all demonstrator stock.
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9: Hello, Dan Belling, Transport Victoria. M80 Ring Road, Greensboro bound, cleared two breakdowns. A third one still there. It's a truck that stopped in the left lane just after the Tullamarine Freeway. Westgate Freeway remains a busy run out of town, across the bridge, down to Point Cook Road on the Princes Freeway. You're looking at an extra 26 minutes at the moment. Hume Freeway also busy north off the Ring Road up towards O'Hearn's Road. CBD broken down car, we're on Treeway southbound at Flinders Street. That's in the right lane. And Portsea-bound delays, Mornington Peninsula Freeway after a truck lost a load prior to Governor Road.
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2: Possible showers tomorrow, a top of 18 after an overnight low of 11. Sunday, partly cloudy and 18. Monday, mostly sunny, 17. Tuesday, partly cloudy and 19. Wednesday, showers increasing and 19. Thursday, a shower or two, 18. On the bay's westerly winds, 15 to 20 knots, waves around 1 metre. It's 12 at the airport, 13 in Clayton, in the city, 14 degrees. Stephanie Wackliwick, Melbourne's own 3AW.
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12: Good evening, everyone, and welcome to the Melbourne Cricket Ground. Friday night football coming up in about an hour and a half's time. Big game as well. Hawthorn and the Western Bulldogs. A rare trip to the MCG for the Bulldogs. First time in 10 months. Last time they were here, Sam Darcy took the mark of the year. That was late last year against the Demons. Last time they were here to play the Hawks was in the 2024 elimination final, in which Jamara Ugal-Hagan played his last game in red, white and blue, and a chap by the name of Cody Waitman played his last game for the Bulldogs. Tonight he returns for the first time in 637 days. Another one of Lloydie's boys, and we welcome him back after that persistent knee patella problem that he has had. Plenty to get through over the next hour on Sports Today. The lines are open thanks to Nick Theodosi Prestige Cars, 133-693. Lloydie and Sam McClure about to join me. And after 7 o'clock, Matty Granlund to be my co-commentator tonight. And Jack Silvani joining us on special comments, the star St Kilda utility, after kicking three goals against the Hawks last Thursday night. He's going to be in special comments alongside Lloydie. But Sammy and Lloydie, welcome to you both. A rare trip to the G for the Dogs tonight.
13: Two good sides, you have to say. How good we'll see tonight. I think Hawthorn are a high-quality side who are one of a few chances who can win the premiership this year, whereas the Western Bulldogs are in the fight to be just finish as high as they can. Can they get up to fifth or sixth and get a home final? You don't want to be finishing seventh or eighth this year because then you're going into a wild card round. But the Dogs' percentage is 93%, which sums up where their year has been so far, Sam.
14: Hello, Lordo, Beaver, everyone. Beautiful night for footy. It's a tick under 13 degrees. What's been a terrible week of rain here in Melbourne, but a clear night, we touch wood, hopefully, for the rest of the night. Couldn't believe that stat when you read it out on air, Beaver. The first game at the MCG for the Western Bulldogs in 10 months, was it?
15: 10 months, yeah. The Demons in round 22 last year, and they only get one more game here this year, and that is in the final home and away round against Melbourne.
14: Yep, and the last time these two sides played here was, of course, that final game for Jamara, as you mentioned, and we haven't seen Cody Waitman since. It's one of the great complexities, one of the great uneven things about our game, and Chris Scott's been talking about this for years, and particularly if you've been watching his media conferences the last couple of weeks, and that is the fixture. And as we head into the first week of winter and the grind starts for not just football fans but clubs as well with the buys starting, it's amazing that we look down at the ladder, Lordo, and you can go all the way down to 16th because Port Adelaide have a pretty healthy percentage at 100.9 in third last. They play the West Coast Eagles this weekend. You could make a case for any of those sides upwards of 16 playing in the wild card round.
13: And you don't like it, do you?
14: I don't like it at all, but I feel like I'm in the minority, and the AFL would quite rightly point to the fact that, Lordo, for the first time ever at this time of the year, we've got hope in the bottom half of the ladder. Now, I would like to put my hand up and say, for me, it dilutes the finals. I don't really want a wild card weekend. Of course, we'll all be happy when it comes because it's better than not having games. I accept that. The broadcasters will like it, particularly Channel 7, because they get to sell more ads. But ultimately, is this progressing our game? I don't think it is.
15: Before Lloydie responds, if the ladder stopped right now and we played the wild card round next weekend, Melbourne would host the Giants and the Western Bulldogs would host the reigning premiers, the Brisbane Lions. Lloydie, I reckon they'd be a pretty tasty couple of matches.
13: Yeah, I think Sam's right. When it first came out, I was like, how are we rewarding this mediocrity? Because by the end, in 10 weeks' time, 12 weeks' time, there'll be some of those teams who'll be fighting to scrap. They'll be in all sorts of trouble. They won't be going too well. They could have lost four in a row or something like that, and they're still trying to hang on to ninth or 10th, and they play finals football. But for me, just the weekend off versus watching two more good games of football, I'd say good games because they mean so much. I actually am all for the wild card round.
14: Well, so Lordy likes it. I mean, I don't. Beaver, keen to hear your thoughts as a broadcaster now for several years, but I'd love to hear from the callers as well, because ultimately, remember that when the wild card round was announced late last year, the direct quote from the AFL chief executive Andrew Dillon was, "This is for the fans." Now,
15: to give hope.
14: I'm a cynical person. I think it was for money, but he's saying it's for the fans. So I want to hear from the fans. Do we like the wild card round? I bet you kids 15 and under who want to have hope for Carlton supporters who were 1-8 could now go on a run and finish 10th and play in a wild card weekend. I think that's preposterous that they should be afforded that opportunity given how putrid they've been to start the season. But again, I feel like I'm in the minority.
15: Doesn't it come back to the win-loss though? So currently if it stopped, the 10th place side, the Giants, they're 6-6. So they're at 50%. If you go back to the old days, 12-team competition here in Victoria with the top five, quite often the fifth side would get in like 12 and 10 or 11, 10 and a draw. So around about 50% or just above. So I'm no expert on the mathematics of it, but it's if we ever get to a situation where the 10th place side is getting in, 9 and 14, then you have an issue. But if you're around about 50% of winning against losing, then doesn't that it doesn't tear away too much of the integrity.
13: Yeah, I think the biggest problem for it is, say you're a really good side that finishes sixth. So at the moment, it is Melbourne. So they've dropped off the last couple of weeks, but they're having a really good period up until then. But really
14: Adelaide sixth at the moment.
13: Adelaide sixth. And then, you just drop to seventh. You're gone. You're absolutely gone. So you have to finish top six. Otherwise, you're pretty much over because you have to try and win five games. So it does pretty much rule out. It's extra money, but teams don't win from seventh or eighth anyway, really, but you're no chance whatsoever. Say those Brisbane Lions, they might scare someone if they were to finish seventh and get on a 4-week run, but trying to finish win five games from seventh would be just virtually impossible.
14: I just wonder, where does this all lead us? Like, where does this end, Beaver? We've got Tassie coming in, allegedly, in 2028. You know, we think that there's going to be 20 teams. So the AFL and the broadcasters are going to want more games. Like, where are we going to be in 50 years with a 30-week season? I'm not sure this is beneficial for the longevity and sustainability of our game.
15: 133693 to our best caller, $100 Harvey Norman gift card. 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Harvey Norman half-yearly clearance on now. 133693. Your thoughts at the halfway mark of the home and away season about the wildcard round. Tell us which team you follow as well. Are you still energised, and do you still have hope if you, Barrack, follow a side that's somewhere between 7th and about 16th?
14: It's good for your team, Beaver.
15: 133693.
14: The Saints could be pedestrian enough just to limp into 10th.
15: As could the Baggers, who are what, a game?
14: No. Carlton are awful, but St Kilda are just a little bit better, so they're falling to their pedestrian.
15: Carlton are awful. They've won three in a row, and they've just beaten one of the premiership favourites.
14: Because they were 1-8, and it's taken a coach being sacked.
15: So you can't change from being awful in the one season, given how long a year it is.
14: Don't get defensive.
15: No, I'm talking about Carlton.
14: I'm talking about St Kilda.
15: 133693. Nick Theodosi, Prestige Car, open line. You should know the number by now. 133693. Sam has the new ball of this cool Friday evening. G'day, Sammy.
16: Yeah, good evening. I'm for the wild card round. I reckon it's a great idea. It takes away the tanking for the sort of bottom part of the ladder. More teams are involved for longer. And as the great Lee Matthews said himself, it's the team that wins a premiership isn't necessarily the best team. It's the best team for the last 4 or 5 weeks. So you could get on a real tear. In 1990, Collingwood won the flag and we weren't the best team at all. Essendon were the best team. And we just went on a tear after we drew the first final, and that was it. So
13: different system, though, there, wasn't it, Sam? What was the system in 1990? It was top five?
15: Top five. Still had replays, which gave an Essendon, of course, the final round of 1990. Sheeds played the four Danaher brothers together. There was a few players rested. Then
14: that
15: they
14: was
15: had
14: the one time that happened, right? Where all four played?
15: Yes.
14: Yep.
15: Yep. Against the Saints at Moorabbin. Then they had the week off as finishing on top in the old final five system. And then there was a draw in the qualifying final between Collingwood and West Coast. So Essendon got another week off before they played their second semi. It was ridiculous how little, but then they got smashed in the second semi by Collingwood as well, it must be said. But that's about four final systems ago.
13: Yeah. Yeah, it's something that will be really interesting to see how it plays out from here. We were just talking about, Sam, when Tasmania comes into it, how in a perfect world we'd all play each other once, potentially, plus a particular round. I like the particular round where you have rivalries, because you could play someone who's a gun side, who's a rival. So I wish we could get to a point where we just played and the value of our TV rights went up, because right now we'd be jockeying and you'd be going, geez, we're round 12 and we've only got 6 rounds to go. Who is going to make that, rather than stretching it out even further? So we're going more games when Tasmania come in, when I wish we could get to a point where we bring a 20th team in at some point and we go, we're all playing each other once and that is it.
14: So Lordy's tapped into something that is so philosophically simple and yet we in AFL find it so difficult to comprehend. And that is the basic mantra of supply and demand. If we can keep the demand so high that we actually reduce the amount of games, right, but we keep, so we reduce the supply, but we keep the demand so high, which the broadcast rights deal goes up even though we've got less content. What a world that would be.
13: Is it what destroyed the Big Bash, where it was at the perfect and then we got greedy? And
14: probably one of the things that destroyed the Big Bash, the other thing being a just complete lack of intellectual governance.
15: Just before we go to David, I mean, this is where, when I say our competition is compromised, because in some ways we hang on to things that are so dear to us. And
14: like?
15: Well, where we're at with the number of games is a throwback to the 12-team competition. Play everyone twice so you get 22 games. We had that from 1970. Yep. We went from 18 games. I think there was one year that might have only been 19, then 20, and then we went to 22 games. And we had 22 games forever. But then we started expanding the competition. So then the double up started and you play some teams, only a handful of teams twice. So you're suggesting what we need to just obliterate everything historic and start again.
14: I think so.
13: Like Luke Beveridge wanted for the rules, Beaver. He wants to blow it all up and
15: just start again with a blank canvas.
13: With a blank canvas.
14: An anarchist.
15: Sam, thanks for your call. David, good evening to you. Welcome to Sports Today.
17: evening, everyone. Just very quickly, I think the wild card round is very similar to American football, where they have their conferences and they have wild card games for teams to try and get into finals. And I can envisage that if we go to a 20-team competition, you'll have two separate conferences of 10 teams each. And they'll sort out the fixture where the teams in the conferences play each other once, and then they might have the top tier play each other twice, for argument's sake, and then you'll sort have like a playoff series. I can see our game turning into very much like the American Football League, where it's just going to be final upon final, and yeah, I'm not sure if that's a good thing or a bad thing.
14: Well, it's interesting, David. I mean, Beaver and I were talking off air about, you know, the NFL only goes for the best part of, 5 months, and yet it's the richest broadcast deal in the history of sport. So they've found a way to do that. Having said that, it's obviously a completely different economy in the US when it comes to sport than our game is here.
15: And they have, the two conferences, and then they have four divisions in each conference. My son, who follows the NBA a lot closer than I do, I follow the NFL closely, he said it's what we're doing isn't even a true wild card system. Yep. The way they do it in the NBA, so it's 7v8 and the winner goes straight through, and then the loser of that game gets a second chance against the winner of 9v10.
14: Yep.
15: But they can play every day or every other day, whereas we know...
14: How many games do they play in the NBA these days?
15: Well,
14: way too many.
15: Yeah, what's it, 80-odd in the regular season? Something like that. David, thanks for your call. We need to take a break. Plenty more to discuss on the other side of this. Plenty more of your calls as well on the Nick Theodosi open line. I want to get Lloydie's thoughts on Cody Waitman's return tonight after 637 days on the sideline, coming straight back in at AFL level. No VFL game warm-up for the Star Bulldogs small forward.
14: And you've come straight back into the hosting chair with a lot of energy. I liked it tonight, Lordo. You agree with
13: that? He's been good.
14: Yeah, been really good.
13: They say you shouldn't take a day off in this industry.
15: We have only been going for 15 minutes, though. Hopefully I'm not...
14: Tell you what.
15: Hopefully I'm not using up all the donuts.
14: You know, he's not bad, the sledgehammer. He waits for Jimmy to have one night off and then he starts canning him.
15: Let's take a break.
14: I won't stand for that. We're a team here. The whole station's a team.
15: 21 minutes after 6 on the White Glove Mover clock. 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
9: Hello, Dan Belling from Transport Victoria. Outbound on the Westgate Freeway remains a busy run over the bridge and down to Point Cook Road on the Princes Freeway. M80 Ring Road, Greensboro bound. There's a truck broken down just after the Tullamarine Freeway with the left lane closed. Altona bound, 3-car collision at Boundary Road. They've moved over to the emergency lane, but watch out for some debris on the road. In Brayside, there's Port bound delays on the Mornings Peninsula Freeway. A truck lost its load prior to Governor Road. Outbound Monash Freeway busy as Wellington Road to Narrewarren North Road. Citybound also slow to Warrigal Road.
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15: 25 minutes after 6 on a Friday night, building up to Hawthorn and the Western Bulldogs as round 13 rolls on. If you've been on Mars for the last 24 hours, Adelaide by a point last night to kick off the round over Geelong. Their third one-point win at the Adelaide Oval. Amazing. This year. The Crows 11-9-75 to Geelong 10-14-74. They're now beating the Cats, the Power and the Saints all by a point at the Adelaide Oval. They did lose their first two games at the Adelaide Oval by a kick. At the start of the season, they are the thrill-a-minute Crows when it comes to their home deck.
14: Once that goal was overturned and it was a point, yeah. I was just praying that they hung on and won. I couldn't take the complaining again because they've been dudded too many times by umpires. I couldn't take it. So thank goodness they won.
13: Jordan Dawson, unbelievable last night. In the conversation, for what he's been through this year, and to see the way he came back and just put the team on his back last night, there's a lot of people who rack up big numbers. Dawson had 22, but kicks 3 goals. It's the quality of disposal. He's right up there in the best in the comp for the quality of it. And then Tex Walker, I believe he should get a week for what he did last night. So he did get a week, did he? He has received a week. Okay, I didn't know that. So just thought that I was massive on the Ruben Jinbi when the first one, yep, and being strong on that could have caused that much damage last night. So I think he should take his week.
15: Those that didn't see it, so pushing Connor O'Sullivan into the marking contest, basically straight into Jordan Dawson's hip, and free kick to Jordan Dawson probably came off worse of all of the players caught up in that collateral damage.
14: On Dawson, can you guys remember in your time of following footy a guy that has transformed himself so much after moving clubs? Like he was a... I'm not trying to be disrespectful here, but he was a ho-hum wingman at Sydney. He was a bit better than that.
15: A
14: bit better than a ho-hum wingman.
15: But he finished top three in the Swans' best and fairest in his
14: I'll rephrase that. He was a good player at Sydney. He's turned himself into arguably right now in the best 5 players in the comp and captain and has gone from wingman to an inside-outside midfielder. That's pretty rare in our game, Lordo.
13: There'd be a lot of them.
14: Not that have been that good.
13: All right, just give me till the next ad break.
14: All Australian vice captain and could be all Australian captain this year right now.
15: On an individual level, I mean, everything he does this year is leading up to how he can perform in September, because with the Crows, minor premiers last year, out in straight sets, and he had two really flat finals. To see the way he's performing at the moment, and you saw again after the final siren last night, the mental burden that he is carrying due to ultimate grief, he's just...
14: I can't imagine what he's been through, he and his family.
15: Extraordinary to be playing the way he is.
14: Lorna, you've got till 7 o'clock to find me a better one.
13: I'll find 5.
14: No, you won't.
13: By 7 o'clock.
15: How far back are we going?
14: As far as you want.
15: All right. So like Russell Green?
14: Not that far.
15: Let's go back to our callers. 133-693, Nick Theodos, the open line. Any subject you wish to discuss, including wild card round. Still plenty of callers want to talk about.
13: And Sam's question of who has elevated themselves more than Jordan Dawson.
14: Lordo's seen a soft kill here, so he wants to...
15: We're going to go somewhere between peppering him and bombarding him with names between now and 7 o'clock.
14: No one's found me one.
15: What, Russell Green?
14: No one's found me one.
15: Wasn't a very good player at St Kilda. Became the Victorian state captain at Hawthorn.
14: It's too far back.
13: So they have to be good at both, you're saying, in a sense, though? Like what, Josh Kennedy, who started Hawthorn, and then they wouldn't give him a game, and then he becomes a superstar at the Sydney Swans.
14: Kennedy's a fairly good example earlier.
15: There you go. So we've got two already. We've got one.
14: We're at one. We're not counting Russell Green.
15: Let's go back to our callers. 1-8-3-6-9-3. Yes, thanks, Bill. G'day, Scott. Welcome to Sports Today.
6: Yeah, g'day, Beaver and Co. And when you're talking about, I was just thinking about people who. So Sam's question was to do with people who have elevated themselves, because I've got a couple of things to do with the wildcard round. But I mean, Nan Curvis, I'm a Richmond supporter. He couldn't get a game in Sydney. He won three flags at Richmond. Now he's captain. That's pretty good. But
14: It's not quite the quality of player I'm talking about, but not a bad example.
6: With regard to the wildcard round, being a Richmond supporter in its current format, I'd be embarrassed if I made the wildcard round, because it just doesn't add up. But in saying that, if we're going to keep continuing to add teams into the final system, let's just have that everyone plays each other once. Then after that, we have an elimination round where one plays 18, two plays 17, three plays 16, and so on until you end up with the winner.
15: Well,
14: fair point, Dan.
15: Thanks, Scott, for your No, that was Scott.
14: No, okay, sorry.
15: Once again, looking at other competitions. And again, this is thanks to my son who pointed this out to me. In the Scottish Premier League, with about 6 weeks to go, like they don't have finals, of course, like the EPL.
14: Yep.
15: They then bracket off, and then like the top six then play each other basically to decide who's going to win the...
14: Do they?
15: I only found that out a couple of weeks ago when Hearts were potentially going to win for the first time in 50 years or whatever, but Celtic got up and beat them on the last day.
14: Okay, I didn't know that.
15: Yeah. Scotty, thanks for your call. You're in the running for that $100 Harvey Norman gift card. Dean, good evening to you.
7: Hello, Bruce. Hello, Lordy. Hello, Sam. I just want to fix all the draws all about revenue. It's not about anything else. No equalisation. It's about actually making money for the AFL. So the 9 and 10 is just about making extra money for the AFL. Nothing more, nothing less. It's about revenue.
14: That's a good point.
7: The executives in the AFL get a huge bonus.
15: It's hard to argue with that.
14: Dean's right, without dismissing it, as in, you know, like we understand it. It is, the sport is about money now. It's a business. It's a multi-billion-dollar business. So I don't hold anything against the AFL wanting to increase its revenue. What I do hold them to account for is trying to make it out that it's for the fans. When it is not, this is about money.
15: From Dean's point...
14: And I think it's affected their integrity. Sorry about
15: that. The worst result for the AFL this year would be if 7th and 8th, so hosting the two wildcard games, is Gold Coast and the Giants. Mm. Because the revenue, they're not really going to get much of a bump on that, are they? A couple of 20,000 strong crowds.
14: Is it about television?
15: They're hoping for like a 90,000 to 95,000 MCG wildcard game, aren't they? Surely.
14: Yes, my counter argument to that would be, and Lordy just sort of touched on it, if I'm Chris Jones running Channel 7, Kerry Stokes not as involved as much anymore, so it's a bad example, but Ryan Stokes, his son, who's basically running the business, like they're going to get over 1 million people each watch that game. So, like, it's more about the TV ratings.
15: Yeah. After this year, the existing TV agreement's still got another 5 years to run. There's no extra money coming into the pot.
14: No, but for Channel 7, they get to sell more ads. So imagine the airspace that they'll be able to sell to potential clients. It doesn't make a difference for Fox because there are no ads. So for Fox, it's like, what else are we getting? And they're paying four times more than 7. So they get the raw end of the deal, as far as I'm concerned. I could talk about this till I'm blue in the face.
15: Need to take a break. It's 28 minutes to 7.
14: Any other examples? Lordy, you've been working the phones like I've never seen
13: and
14: before.
13: I've been distracted, so I thought I'll wait till the ad break.
14: No, give me one.
13: I'm saying, like, he's young, but Luke Jackson.
14: Oh, Luke Jackson, he nearly won a grand final of his own boot. Please.
13: So I don't think he's been better at Fremantle?
14: No, of course he's been better.
13: I'll find more senior people.
14: George
13: Dawson's
14: been from an okay player to a bloke who might be the best midfielder in the comp.
13: All I'll say is there's a lot of them. Just give me
14: there's
13: the ad break.
14: There's not as many
13: and I'll
14: as
13: find
14: good,
13: at least five.
14: You won't find five. It's ridiculous. And you threatened Josh Battle before. I mean, please. Josh Battle.
13: He was an All-Australian at the Hawks last year.
14: Josh Battle was a good player at St Kilda.
13: Yeah, that's right. Good, but he went to great at Hawthorn.
14: He's not a great player.

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1: Hello, Dan from Transport Victoria. M80 Ring Road, Altona bound. A three-car collision at Boundary Road. They've moved to the left emergency lane, but watch out for some debris in the running lanes. Greensboro bound of the Ring Road cleared a broken-down truck that was soon after the Tullamarine Freeway. Portsea bound delays on the Mornings Peninsula Freeway at Brayside after a truck lost its load prior to Governor Road. In Glen Waverley, it's busy northbound. Springvale Road from Ferntree Gully Road up towards the Glen Shopping Centre. A lot of folks entering the restaurant car park. And on the Sunbury line, there's major delays now clearing after an earlier track fault.
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19: It certainly is. Thank you, Craig Willis. 23 minutes to 7 to be in the running for that Harvey Norman $100 gift card. All you have to do is start your sentence with My Thinking Is. 133693. Callers are already starting to bank up, but let's whip around this very toasty commentary box.
20: Are you going to repeat what you just said in the ad break?
19: Yeah, I've got my Thinking Is. Yeah.
20: Right. You don't want to repeat what you just said just before we went back on air?
19: Let's go to Lloydie. Who's got a number of names, by the way.
20: If Lloydy had heard that, he just would have gone with it. I have a little bit more integrity, and so I'll...
19: Notice how he's trying to change the subject from his ridiculous comment about players not elevating themselves.
20: I've still only been given one.
21: So my thinking is that better than Jordan Dawson, who has elevated themselves more than Jordan Dawson at their second club, is a man by the name of Sean Burgoyne. Who was a good player at Port Adelaide. Good player. They thought his knee was no good.
19: He
21: was
19: 150 odd games.
21: 150 odd games. And he comes to Hawthorn and he elevated himself to a three, having three flags at Hawthorn. And just a big, big time final.

0: Bulls player. And
1: 250 plus games for the Hawks.
0: Yeah, so yeah, can you concede that?
2: That's that's a good one. Yeah. The only argument I'd give in respect out of Sean Burgoyne's amazing career is that I reckon by the end of Port Adelaide, it was more about the injuries, was it not, Beaver? Like, they knew how good a player he was.
0: Did he elevate himself?
2: Yes, he did. That's accurate.
1: Concede that?
2: Yeah. So I'm conceding Sean Burgoyne and Josh Kennedy. They're my two concessions.
1: Okay.
2: But Lordy said he had five, so we're two from five.
1: Peter Bell?
2: No. Only played two games. Ridiculous.
0: Diesel Williams, who was at Geelong, wasn't given great opportunity.
2: How many games at Geelong?
1: He played two seasons with the Cats before heading to Sydney.
2: What's that?
1: And that was a 15.
0: And the biggest of them all, is Ablett Sr.
2: No, he doesn't.
0: Who was let go by Hawthorn.
2: What did he play? Six games. Yeah. It doesn't count.
0: It's a big elevation.
1: Why doesn't it count?
2: Because they didn't have enough sample size. Six games. Could have been anything.
1: I knew he could play.
2: At this point, I'm just making up rules.
1: I know. You've changed. The boundary line has moved. The goalposts have moved about six times.
2: Welcome to arguing with me.
1: 133-693. If you want to be a part of My Thinking Is, just start your sentence with My Thinking Is. 133-693 to be in the running for that Harvey Norman $100 gift card. What is your thinking, Sam?
2: My thinking is that Tuesday on the AFL calendar is going to be big for two different reasons. One being, of course, it is AFL Hall of Fame night. And I've had the privilege of being in that room a couple of times. It is the most special night in footy. To sit there in fact, I was there the night Aaron Jimmy Bartel got inducted. To see the legends there, the emotions on the faces of people and their families, it is truly beautiful. Earlier in that day, also at Crown, will be the meeting of 18 club presidents, where the number one thing on the agenda is the future of the Tasmanian Football Club and the stadium. I think they're going to have a bit to discuss at that meeting, because I think between now and then, there is going to be some interesting information come to light.
1: Don't want to expand on
2: that?
1: No,
2: I don't.
1: No. They are very, very close, aren't they? Someone said to me in the last couple of weeks, if you look at it in terms of games, forget finals, Tasmania are about 34 games away from being in the competition.
2: That is amazing, yeah.
1: Season and a half of home and away footy.
2: And so we're in June, and so their pre-season will be starting November next year?
1: Yes.
2: Is that accurate?
1: Yeah,
2: well, I don't know where they're going to be training.
0: And when you say performance information in regards to Tasmania, saying?
2: Yeah. Yeah. I think come next week we're going to be having some very interesting discussions around the history of that footy club.
0: In a negative way?
2: I'll leave it there.
0: Okay.
1: Watch this space. My thinking is, and it's going back to last weekend, and we often talk about fixturing, more day games in Alice Springs over night games in Darwin.
2: Great
1: please.
2: Call. Great call.
1: Terrific spectacle last week, the Demons and the Giants.
2: 27 degrees.
1: Yep. And there's not the infrastructure there at Traeger Park compared to in Darwin, but playing with a cake of soap in 70% humidity, night game at Darwin, just not even in the same postcode as a day game in the Alice. 133-693.
2: You have been unbelievable as host tonight.
1: If you want to be part of My Thinking Is, Brett, what have you got for us?
3: Good evening, gentlemen. Enjoy your show. And, Beaver, you have been good tonight.
2: He's been good.
3: My thinking is Geelong should be playing James Warple. He played really well in the match against Collingwood, one of the better players. He was then the next week managed or dropped, and he would have really revelled in last night's game against Adelaide, the wet weather and that. He would have been a ball in the centre. And the play, I think, would have made a difference. I think the Cats, a couple of the players look like they're carrying injuries, Dangerfield maybe, and I think he would have been a good pick last night.
0: So Brett's best game of the year last night, Patrick Dangerfield, Brett? 30 disposals. Yeah,
2: Brett, who would you have picked? Sorry, if you're picking Warple, who would have been out? Who would you have picked Warple over?
3: I was going to pick Dangerfield, but then you said he's had his best game last night.
0: Yeah, he did. He had 30. Jack Bowes came in ahead of him. He had a really good game as well.
2: He played well.
1: Game 150.
2: Bruin's playing off halfback.
0: Mullen's gone past. Yep. I think more important than him. So, yeah, unfortunately, he's just a depth player, I think, at Geelong.
1: So it's looking like a poor decision if you want to play league footy.
0: I think so. Yeah, whether he was took it for an extra year in a contract or what the situation was.
1: How many years did he sign for? Four? Did he take a four-year deal?
2: I'd have to go back through my notes. I think it was either three or four. The biggest thing was, obviously he's from that way, So to be closer to family. But Hawthorn lowballed him with an offer. So he's getting significantly more money to play at Geelong. But I guess to your point, Beaver, like playing is more important than anything. And he was obviously with Hawthorn's injuries and the fact that they were going after Merritt and Day was injured, he was absolutely guaranteed a game in Hawthorn's midfield, wasn't he?
0: But these players are in front of him. Like Bowes, Bailey Smith, 100% Dangerfield, Max Holmes, Tom Atkins, yep. Mullen, yep. and Bruin. So
2: hard to argue with any of those.
1: Super producer Eddie just said, 4 years he signed with the Cats for. I guess
2: Eddie's back, is he? I thought he was still.
1: He never left.
2: I thought he was still celebrating his award last week that forced him to miss.
1: He's allowed to celebrate for the rest of the year.
2: Friday night footy. Mm. Just we don't. When Lordy wins awards, he doesn't usually take the night off.
1: Brett, good call, Brett. Just before we go to Mark, just on your point, the big thing now for Day, like the Cats have got two more games before their bye. And the first one is next Friday night, the whiteout game against the Suns, and a huge game against the Dockers in Perth.
2: Two big games.
1: The thing for danger is being able to replicate it, isn't it?
0: Yeah.
1: Whether the 36-year-old body can then go again with that battering ram type stuff.
0: Just got to keep him fit, really, like just not having any injuries and not expect him to do what he's, you know, 30 possessions at that age, you're not expected to do that. The way he plays, it's more a bang crash sort of game. So just got to get into the line to be ready to fight for finals.
2: He's playing next year. You happy with that?
0: I am, yeah. I think so. Even if it is for 15 games, I'm happy with that.
1: Off the text message as well, Sammy. Eddie Betts from the Blues to the Crows was pretty good in terms of elevating himself.
2: Great point. That's number three. I'm conceding, Eddie. That was your idea. Whoever's Scotty's on your phone, I can see it from here.
1: Thanks for that call, Brett. Let's go to Mark. G'day, Mark. You there, Mark? You're on the air.
4: Yeah. How you going, guys? Great show. My thinking is elevate the first club to the second club. Bernie Quinlan. Great footballer, the Bulldog, played over 150 games, I believe, and then went over to Fitzroy and won a Brownlow medal.
1: That is a terrific nomination. He virtually split his career. He played a lot more at the Doggies than you actually think. His career was almost split 50-50, and what did he get to, 380 games?
2: Just a bit too far back for this.
1: No.
2: Unfortunately, he doesn't quite fit in the
1: Marcus
2: time frame.
1: Marcus hit the nail on the head. He's hit it more than once.
2: Unfortunately, we're at three.
0: I've got one who's elevated themselves three times. Jack Gunston started at Adelaide.
2: Yeah, and then became a great player.
0: A great player at Hawthorn. Then he went to Brisbane. He was shot to bits.
2: Missing at Brisbane.
0: And now, he's on the canvas here, Beaver. He is on the canvas.
2: He's number four. Gunson's number four. We're at four. I've got 14 minutes to survive. How many ad breaks can we get to?
1: We're going to keep peppering these right until 11 o'clock, and we're going to send you the audio. Mark, that's a...
2: I wish I never said that.
1: That is a terrific nomination. Super boot, of course. Brownlow medal and a couple of Colemans. Over 100 goals in a season. What a player he was. Vince, good evening to you.
5: Oh, g'day, guys. My thinking is how come there's no barber in Geelong? Every guy has long hair, blonde, and headbands.
2: Oh, that's a very interesting point, Vince. I'm thinking Bailey Smith. I'm thinking Mark Blitzars. I'm thinking Ollie Dempsey. Who else am I missing that's got long hair? One of the Guthries, potentially.
0: Yeah,
2: is it Zach?
0: Zach,
1: not as long as it used to be. But I think we discussed it on air last time.
2: Sam DeConing.
1: And they're all fair-haired as well.
2: Yeah. Well, it's the surfer look. It's the beach look down on the beautiful surf coast.
0: What about Beaver? It's just on Sam's one. The G train.
1: Oh, absolutely.
0: How good was he when he starts kicking hundreds and at the Saints? He was a magnet.
1: Kicked over 100 goals, Coleman medal.
0: Yeah.
1: Sam, are you conceding on that one?
2: I'd have to think about that one.
1: Vince, thank you. Thank you for that. We do
2: the thing is, it felt like such a good topic in my head. It felt like such a good thing
0: in my head. It's been good.
2: Yeah, no, it's been good to just pour acid on
1: me. I like the quality of the callers as well. That's been, and Vince, that's a really good point. The temptation of the beachside lifestyle, isn't it? Lends you to then grow the hair and wear the headband.
0: And just
1: the
0: light one.
1: I should not be talking about this. Sam, you didn't have to look at me like that.
2: When was the last time you got a haircut with scissors? Give me a decade.
1: Yeah, 1996. The centenary season.
2: So I was
1: 28.
2: I was five.
0: Hey, baby, just a late my thing is, and someone who's close to us is Hugo Hawke-Hahn, who's a Hayley boy who we both know really well, and I think sometimes, I hear your Isaac Smith say, if he was drafted at 18, he would have been chewed up and spat out because he just wasn't ready. So he got drafted at 20 or 21 or whatever he was. And Paul Kahan was drafted, not drafted, went to Sandringham Dragons as an 18, 19-year-old, gets a look, just couldn't get near it at Sydney. So he gets delisted at 20.
1: After being a mid-season pick at the Swans as
0: yes,
1: well.
0: Yes, a mid-season pick. So he's... And then, so 19 to 21 or whatever, he gets drafted to the Swans and still not ready, goes back to Williamstown, gets picked up as a 22-year-old. That's just about like he's probably played 100 games of EFL footy. It's what they used to do. And they used to make such wonderful players like Michael Tuck and all these players.
1: Dipper.
0: They would just become really good players. That's what you used to do when we first started. Like even I might have played 20-odd. Scott Lucas might have played 30-odd. Blake Carousella plays 40. Blumfield plays 50. And it was a really good pathway to play in AFL football.
2: Yep.
0: And I think often people talk about draft ages and things like that, but I think it is a really, really good path you take. And he might have a 10-year career off the back of having 4 years in the VFL.
1: Yeah, great point, Lloydie. And it was fantastic to see his debut last night. And it was a hamburger with a lot for him, wasn't it? Yeah. Including a massive head clash with Big Murray late.
2: Both so hard to watch that replay.
1: Both from the field with blood pouring from cuts from their head just after they'd lost a couple of players, the Crows as well, with Butts and Archie.
0: And Joey Newcomb's a perfect example of it, of what Hawker Hahn did last night.
1: Yep. Very good point. Need to take a break. Friday takeaways coming up next, and then straight after that, Lloydie's.
2: Have you written your own takeaways? Jimmy always writes his own.
1: Well, that's... No.
2: Did you get Eddie to... Oh, you got Eddie to do it all.
1: Well, I'm filling in tonight, Sam. We'll discuss this during the ad break.
2: That's a black mark against his name.
1: Subscribe to the 3RW Football Podcast as well, guys, for all the latest news and opinion from Melbourne's number one commentary team. A quick break. It is 10 minutes to 7 on the White Glove Mover Clock. 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
7: Hello, Dan from Transport Victoria. In Lynbrook, there's been a collision on the South Gippsland Highway citybound underneath the South Gippsland Freeway. Just the one lane is creeping through. There's heavy delays. You want to take Hallam Road and then Pound Road instead. MAP Ring Road, Altona bound collision at Boundary Road. They've moved to the left emergency lane. In Brayside, there's Portsea bound delays on the Mornington Peninsula Freeway after a truck lost its load prior to Governor Road. And on the Sunbury Line, major delays of up to an hour following an earlier track fault and police request, also affecting the Cranbourne and Pakenham lines.
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1: It sure is. 6 minutes to seven. Don't forget, after 7 o'clock, Matty Granlund to head up the team, and as well, special guest tonight with Jimmy away, star St Kilda swingman, after a potential Coleman medalist, Lloydie, Jack Silvani, to join us.
2: Potential Coleman medalist.
1: Well, not too much St Kilda talk tonight. Okay.
2: Former Carlton star, of course.
1: Of course. Sammy, to you, does Essendon deserve a draft assistance package?
2: No, absolutely outrageous. They should not be rewarded for shooting themselves in the foot year after year, decade after decade.
1: Should they even ask?
2: Yeah, they should ask.
1: Lloydie, when can we write Brisbane's premiership defence off?
0: This weekend if they lose.
2: Oh, the sledgehammer.
1: Lloydie, again, who is leading the Brownlow medal at the halfway mark of the home and away season? Isaac Heaney, Marcus Bontempelli, Bailey Smith or someone else?
0: I'd say Bailey.
1: Bailey Smith, okay.
2: I concur, for what it's worth.
1: Sammy, take your Carlton beanie off. Should the Blues and the Bombers have a lock on King's birthday eve Sunday night?
2: No, I don't like it.
1: Don't like it?
2: No.
1: What would be better, a showdown, maybe?
2: Do we need one? Do we have to have a King's birthday eve game?
0: Why not?
1: Why not? It's a spare slot.
0: Day off the next day. Great slot.
2: Yeah.
1: Two-part audio question here. Let's firstly have a listen to the St Kilda coach, Ross Lyon, speaking today about Max King, who's still listed as up to 3 weeks away with a hamstring injury.
19: We just think he's untapped potential on our list, and it'll be exciting when he's back, and, you know, he'll see me out. Like, he'll be, you know, hopefully kicking 60, 80, whatever it is, and, you know, 29, 30, whatever it is, so.
1: So, Lloydie, two-part question. One to you, Lloydie, one to you, Sammy. Lloydie, what expectations should the Saints have on Big Max for the rest of 2026?
0: Not much. Not much. Just hopefully he can get out there. That's probably what I'm hoping for.
1: And part of that quote, Sammy, from Ross Lyon, he was quite emphatic that Max will outlast him by, well, he's contracted for another 6 years, isn't he, through until 32. Could the Saints have a coaching handover to Corey Enright in the wings?
2: Yes, they could, is the answer.
1: Ross contracted at the end of 27.
2: Yeah, Corey Enright will be interviewed by both Carlton and Essendon. So if he doesn't get either of those jobs, the likelihood of him replacing Ross increases, I guess.
1: Lloydie, would you like to see Patrick Dangerfield and Jack Gunston play on into 2027?
0: Yeah, they're both doing enough to go on.
1: Now, Sammy, this is further to my point about the Northern Territory. Melbourne's now lost their last four games in Alice Springs. Should the Demons abandon playing games in the Red Centre?
2: So I'm all for growing the game across all of our beautiful country, but the only thing that matters in football, ultimately, when you're a club, is winning games. That's why North Melbourne shouldn't be selling games to Western Australia, and Melbourne shouldn't be selling games to anywhere other than the MCG.
1: Sammy, was your application to be a slider this year knocked back again?
2: Pardon?
1: If you're asked to slide on Monday, what would you dress up as?
2: I don't know. It's a question without notice. I don't know.
0: Ronald McDonald?
1: Why did I know that was coming?
20: Say that again.
2: You know what? Do you know what? And he's so disrespectful.
1: Our W footy tonight is going to be brought to you by Sam McClure.
2: You know that.
1: Now we've already got one ready to clear. Yeah, no, Matty Grantland's lost it.
2: The lack of respect at this desk is despicable. Here I was thinking it was a part of a nice question because I may have been afforded the opportunity one day to go down the slide, which would be just such a privilege to be involved in the great day of raising money for MND. And Lloydie has turned it into a pale, red-headed, nasty comment, which I used to get all the time in the schoolyard, and I thought that we were beyond this as a team at 3LW. And if I had any pride at all, I would put down my headset and just walk off.
1: We're running short of time. Last one for you, Lloydie. Following
2: Chris
1: Scott labelling some members of the Adelaide crowd as nuffs, what was the best bake you ever got from an opposition cheer squad?
0: It was often from the grannies the grandmas in the Western Bulldogs cheer squad.
1: Okay. Was that when, like, Steve Credit was trying to punch your injured hand in that?
0: Umbrellas, apples.
1: Okay. We're going to straighten up a bit here. Minute to seven. It is time for Lloydie's lyrics.
21: I bought the Lloyd and the Lloyd one. I bought the Lloyd and the Lloyd one.
22: Now, you've got to send a tape of that to Matty, because last week in this box, he specifically asked if we could do a song for him.
16: On Friday Night Football, it's time for Lloyd's lyrics.
2: And Lloyd, he's been in good form of late. He got Eminem Lose Yourself within seconds last week. I thought the piano might just throw him off a little bit. So we've had to change tact a little bit, go to an all different type of artist. Lloyd, you turn your phone over, please. I know Lisa texts you. All right, let's start the song.
21: Yeah.
2: One of the all-time greats.
0: I Want It That Way.
2: Bye.
21: You are...
2: No one try to help him.
21: The one
2: I can't believe you got the name of the song so early.

0: Oh, did I? Oh, I thought
1: no,
0: that. Did I?
1: No.
2: So, did so you can, get we just, did you get
3: we,
2: that right?
3: Can we just fade it down a little bit? I'm trying to think of a comparison here. Saying that that song is by NSYNC and not by the Backstreet Boys is like saying that Lewis Hamilton was a V8 supercar driver. It's like the same sport, but like it might as well not be.
2: So, who is it singing?
3: The Backstreet Boys, yeah, right. The greatest boy band of all time.
2: No, I'd rather rub my head on the road.
0: I'm with you, Beaver. Good work, Beaver.
2: So on that note, so does he get half a point?
3: No, there are no half points.
2: Okay.
3: You completely just, you had a good start and the whole Ronald McDonald setup thing has just thrown me. And I know that you were part of it. Don't you look away. I know that you were part of the setup.
2: I'm looking away to see what time it is on the White Glove Mover clock. It's a minute past seven. Matty Granlund's itching to get on air, as is Jack Silvani.
3: I'm going. Oh, this is, I'm not putting up with this.
2: Aren't you going to hang around for a little bit after this? You are. Are you hanging around for a little bit?
3: No, I'm going. This is rubbish.
2: Time for some news headlines, easy for me to say, with Stephanie Wackler in the 3AW newsroom back at 3AW Towers. And the other side of this, 3AW footy, the Hawks and the Bulldogs, 40 minutes away.
4: Good evening. Premier Jacinta Allen could face a leadership challenge within weeks as another one of her MPs bows out of politics. Member for Narre Warren South, Gary Mars, will not be recontesting his seat in November, the fourth Labor MP to retire this year. It comes amid reports MPs are growing increasingly concerned ahead of the state election about a number of issues, including the Premier's handling of the CFMEU scandal. Opposition leader Jess Wilson has slammed the government for having one rule for Labor and another rule for everyone else following the passing of its donation laws. Unions will be exempt from new laws which cap political donations to $7,500 per donor every 4 years. Independent candidate Paul Hopper is already working on legal action. Police investigating Melbourne's bar wars have swooped in early morning raids across the northern suburbs. Seven properties in Wollert, Epping, Mernda, Craigieburn and Laylaw were searched, police seizing illicit tobacco, cash, steroids, a tomahawk, mobile phones and other electronic devices. An unregistered driver has handed himself in after a hit-run in Brunswick yesterday that left a 70-year-old woman with serious injuries. Police say a 40-year-old local man presented at a police station this morning. And the federal government says it's still consulting with the startup sector about exemptions from its tax legislation. Labor's bill to link the capital gains tax discount to inflation has passed the lower house, but there are concerns the reforms could see entrepreneurs move overseas. More news at halftime.
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6: Hello, Dan Belling, Transport Victoria. Lynbrook, there's been a collision on the South Gippsland Highway at Citybound. Underneath the South Gippsland Freeway, just one lane is creeping through. Even that's being held up at times by emergency services. There's heavy delays. Take Hallam Road and then Pound Road instead. In Brayside, Portseybound delays. Mornings Peninsula Freeway after a truck lost its load earlier today. That's prior to Governor Road. And on the Sunbury line, major delays of up to an hour following an earlier track fault and police request. It's also affecting services on the Cranbourne, Pakenham and Bendigo lines.
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1: Thank you, Craig Willis, and a very good evening, everybody. Welcome along to the MCG, Friday Night Football, and tonight it is Hawthorn versus the Western Bulldogs. Hawthorn currently sitting in third position against the Doggies in eighth. Looking forward to a great contest on a cold Friday night here at the home of football as we welcome in our team. As you heard before the break, Matthew Lloyd is here. Sam McClure is still here as well. Bruce Eber will join me alongside Jackie Reed, who will be on the boundary line for us. But our special guest in the experts chair tonight, because Jimmy Bartell is having a night off, is a man that is playing at the St Kilda Football Club. Bit of a swing man at the moment at the Saints. His name is Jack Silvani. Jack, good to see you and welcome aboard.
2: Thank you, Matty. Thank you. Very excited to be here. Big boots to fill, but looking forward to it.
1: How are you finding it, the Saints?
2: Really enjoying it. Yeah, the change has been awesome. It's nice to string a few games together after an interrupted pre-season. So I'm really enjoying my time there and looking forward to the second half of the year.
1: Now, you got a big game on Sunday and you got your mate Charlie Curnow. Now, we saw you play a bit forward last week. Yep. Is it straight to Charlie? You're starting forward. Do you know where you're going to start?
2: I'm sure I'll see Charlie at some stage. but no, Ross can sort of mull over things over a couple of nights. And so there's every chance when I roll into the meeting, my name's somewhere different on the board. But yeah, I think I'll probably start back at this stage.
3: Jack, so you're currently 5 wins, 7 losses. What do you think you need to do to just bridge the gap on the best side, do you think?
2: Yeah, I think, if we're talking about last week, it was probably a bit of an outlier for the way we've played. We've sort of been within a kick for much of the game for most of our losses. Freo kicked away late, so we're obviously really disappointed with the first half last week. Our second half was better, but the game was sort of sewn up by half time. So, I mean, we get some really quality players back in Naz and Mitch Owens and Liam Ryan. Jack Higgins isn't too far away, so we've probably just struggled to find a real avenue to score, but we get some more run with Naz back, and hopefully things sort of start to turn our way.
3: That's the voice of St Kilda star Jack Silvani, who's joining us exclusively as part of 3RW Football's lineup for tonight's clash between Hawthorn and the Western Bulldogs. And Maddie, never have I seen a player in his current day come in to call a game,
1: yep,
3: and he's brought his own notes. And I'm looking over his shoulder. He is
1: well prepared.
3: He's written out the teams. From the back line to the forward line, he's got matchups, he's got game styles, he's got more than Lloyd he's got in front of him.
2: I needed to fill a page, yeah, otherwise I felt like I was a fraud. So I've put gaps in between every name.
4: You'll learn well this one.
2: Thanks.
4: That's good.
1: Research is not just a suburb in Melbourne. Lloyd, he's done a good job.
3: Who have you played? You played obviously Hawthorn last week.
2: Yeah.
3: Yeah, tell us a bit about them. What should you plan for first?
2: What do my notes say here? So they're obviously the number one intercepting side in the comp. Sicily had a day out with us last week. I think those are the guys. With Barras down there, are they a bit vulnerable in the air potentially? I assume battle will go to Norton. But you really got to take out their aerial stuff. So Sicily, Weddle's been down there. Battle can intercept as well. I think that's really important. In terms of their offense, they're the number one mark play on team, so they do control the ball a little bit, but when they can, they like to rip it through the corridor and get teams out the back with their forwards getting really high, and then their smalls, Watson, Ginnivan, McDonald, those guys will try and get you out the back, kick Joe the Gooses. So they're a really quality outfit, sitting third on the ladder for a reason, so I think the Bulldogs will have their hands full tonight.
1: I want to ask you about Jack Gunston, how you play him. Like, he's in unbelievable form from a defender's point of view. What makes him so good and how do you stop him?
2: I think his energy conservation for starters. I mean, he's playing a great role. He plays out the goal square. He does it really, really well. Hardwick will probably do that role tonight with him being out. He's also one that does it really well. So, I mean, you try and sort of limit the space between the ball and him. He sits a long way from the ball. If you get caught sort of running back to him, he's able to sort of slip you and he comes at the leg really well. They feed it to him really well. So you sort of just don't really want to let him have your back, but then you don't want to make the gap too great where you're just sort of caught reacting to him and, getting caught on the hop. So it's a really difficult one to play one-on-one. You really need some support from probably that off-ball side, that roll around, to sit in front and cover some of the leading lanes. So, yep.
3: How much time, Jack, would you spend during the week, assuming you know a fair way at who you're going to play on, watching Vision?
2: We do sort of line previews and whatnot, but I think a lot of it's down to the individual and how much emphasis they put in on who they're playing on. So,
3: will you go sit in a room by yourself and watch edits?
2: Yeah, I probably will, but I won't sort of do my head in over it, otherwise I can find myself
3: overthinking
2: a little bit. I still want to play with some sort of instinct, so but it's definitely an important part. I don't want to fly blind, and I think coaches and many players would be the same.
3: It's just amazing, Matty, and you've called a lot of it. How many times Gunston's got hold of people?
1: Yeah, and Hardwick, as you said, that little patch of that, they leave that space. Is that different to a lot of clubs do, like leaving that space for them to lead into?
2: I think more clubs are sort of starting to do it. The Gold Coast are doing it a little bit with Ben King. Clubs are sort of starting to leave one deeper with the extra on the bench. Teams seem to have more run as the game goes on. So, I mean, if it keeps working for the Hawks and Gold Coast, I think more teams will probably do it.
3: Oh, look forward. Yes. So I was just going to say, Lordy, a bit of banter from the Dogs here in their banner. Thank you to the Hawks for hosting us at your lodge to celebrate 10 years since Bont outmarked Hodge. Luke Hodge, I'm sure, will be in commentary tonight with Channel 7, but sometimes in the banners now, Matty, these days, and the Giants were famous for doing it for so well over many years. Just a little, the first shot across the bow.
4: I was going to say about Blake Hardwick, Jack, where, you know, it's a surprise, the surprise factor when he goes forward.
2: Yeah.
4: But starting as the forward tonight, and the Bulldogs can plan for it. If he can kick another four or something like that tonight, how good he can be. But I think it's a shock sometimes when he goes down there, and it can surprise teams.
2: Yeah. Yeah. I played with Blake for Vic Metro coming through. I always played against him as a junior. He was a man child.
4: Yeah.
2: But he used to sit on heads, take hangers, kick bags for fun. So.
4: And he won the goal kicking, didn't he?
2: Yeah. He kicked 10 goals for Eastern Rangers one day. Yeah. So he came through as a forward, and the Hawks sort of turned him into I think one of the best small backs in the comp. But he uses his back craft on his defenders when he goes forward. So his ability to read the ball, he's super strong in the air for someone his height. He's obviously a beautiful kick. I really rate him as a player. He's one of my favourite players to watch.
1: Yeah, we'll be watching him tonight. We're going to get to a break. Back more with Jack Silvani and a few other issues with Lloydie and Sam McClure after this. And the Nick Thedassi line is open if you want to join us. 133-693. 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
1: Welcome back to the G, ahead of Hawthorn and the Western Bulldogs. Jack Silvani in the experts chair with us with Matthew Lloyd and Sam McClure at the moment. Sam, just a couple of newsy things that we didn't touch on in the previous hour. The coaching race, where are you at with Essendon and Carlton? And specifically John Longmire, where do you think his head's at the moment? Is he in the mix for either of these two jobs, do you think?
3: John Longmire wants to coach again. He's interested in both roles. I think the interesting thing from the other perspective is that which club of the two would be willing to pay him the $1.2, $1.3, $1.4 plus million that he will demand. Essendon are going down a road under Craig Vozzo where they're reviewing the football department and what a soft cap spend should look like. Carlton, under Graham Wright, who's two from two really at picking untried coaches to turn them to successful ones, you would think would go down that road before they went down a Longmire path. But I think if either club picked up the phone, Matty, he would be receptive to a call.
4: Would he be willing, would these guys be willing to take less to get a job, Sam?
3: Yeah, it's a great question, Lord. I mean, I can't speak on behalf of John, but what I would say is that I think clubs have looked at situations like North Melbourne and have thought, well, if they're spending the best part of $2 million on Alistair Clarkson and Todd Viney, is that the best way forward? Because we know how difficult it is and how many hours, and you know, Jack could probably speak to how many hours assistant coaches put in. It's a tough role, particularly when you're not getting paid that much money. So I think, you know, they're looking at teams now. Your defensive line coach, Jack, is
2: James Allen.
3: Yeah.
2: And so the ex-Werribee coach.
3: And how much time would you be spending with him each week?
2: Oh, stacks. I mean, it's not so much with us. It's all the stuff that goes on behind the scenes, yep, as well. It's coding games. It's getting games ready for the following week. There's a lot of work now at all clubs. All clubs use analysts to take a bit of the load off the assistant coaches.
3: Opposition analysts, you mean?
2: Yeah, but yep, analysts for each sort of line and okay, aspect of the game. The Saints and both Carlton use that as well. So I think they're used pretty broadly across all clubs and all programs. So that sort of helps with a little bit of the load. But in terms of face-to-face, player coach sort of stuff, they put in a stack of hours because it's, I mean, you can't sort of beat direct feedback in terms of finding out how you're going and what you need to do, whether to improve or, you know, what you're doing well. So, he comes in from Lara as well, so he's a fair way
3: away. He commutes.
2: Yeah.
3: He does. Wow.
1: Hey, Jack, from a player's point of view, the sugar high effect after a coach, and you've gone through it at Carlton before, but when a new coach comes in, we're seeing what Carlton are doing at the moment. What happens in the psychology of a player when, you know, a coach is sacked?
2: Oh, it's difficult to say. I mean, there's always little tweaks and stuff that coaches make coming in, but I always think it's hard to scout. It's like a new team, essentially, that it's hard to scout a team that you haven't seen before. So there's so much emphasis placed on, you know, opposition analysis and all that, but it's essentially, particularly that first week, there's such a high hit rate with new coaches coming in. It's so hard to scout a team that you haven't seen before. Mm. There's going to be similarities, but it's difficult to prepare. It's difficult to prepare for a game when they're going to change things and you don't know what's going on. So
3: a new coach does change a team on the spot?
2: Not on the spot, but during the week, and there's definitely some changes, yeah. Mm.
4: And some positional changes too, I suppose. He might like some players in roles that the senior coach didn't. I want to ask you about Corey Enright. There's a lot of talk about him. Yep. What's your views on him in your first year at St Kilda?
2: I really like Boris. Yeah. I think he's a great footy mind. I think him and Ross bounce really well off each other. If he wants to coach, I think he'd be a terrific senior coach. Selfishly, I hope he stays. But if he does choose to go down the path of the process of the two clubs that are currently without a coach, I think he'd be a terrific candidate.
16: And the other question I wanted to ask too is this idea of keeping the interim coach on. You went through it with the T train with David Teague. Yeah, it went well and then became the full-time coach. What's your view on that? Josh Fraser at the moment said he doesn't want to do it, but like if a coach, I think Reece Shaw, we had an example of him doing it, but there's littered with examples over the years of keeping the interim coach into the following year. Yep. Or should you always go through the process, do you think?
2: I think it's case by case. Every club's going to be different. Everyone's going to have a different decision to make. Talking on the Blues, I really love... I had Fraze in my first couple of years coaching at the Northern Blues, so I have a really good relationship with Fraze. I've sent him a text. I know he holds ambitions to be a senior coach one day, and I think he'd be a great senior coach having coached me before. So if he chooses to do that, that's fine, but... If not, then that's his prerogative. But, I mean, each club's going to have a different outlook on it. And, it'll be different case by case, I think.
16: Yeah. It's interesting, Jack. I always find it fascinating with the shackles. The shackles are released for players when a new coach, when an old coach gets sacked and a new coach comes. I just can't believe that sometimes the whole thing just changes. I mean, it must be more psychology than anything else, really.
2: Yeah, yes and no. I mean, the little tinkering of game plans, and it might be something as simple as changing how you sort of move the ball. A team that, you know, might be more kick mark, try to hold the ball off, and tends to start it up more and becomes a more live footy team. So little things like that would be really different. But, as I said, I think new coaches coming in, when they do change things, it's so hard to scout for, which makes it so difficult for other teams.
16: Did you see anything different with Essendon last week? We've seen something different with Carlton. What about
4: his
16: Essendon?
4: Problem was he had a week where he took over. No Durham, no Caldwell, no Redmond. Thinking there was one other big, no McGrath. So he lost four of his best eight or nine players. So they'll all come back in the next few weeks.
16: We've got to get to a break. Sam, who wins tonight quickly?
3: Hawks by 15.
16: Okay, we'll be back with the opening ball up after this. 3AW footy for Maccas.
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0: through 6PR in Perth, 5AA in Adelaide, and across the country on the 3AW app. Welcome to 3AW's coverage of this round 13 clash between Hawthorn and the Western Bulldogs from the Melbourne Cricket Ground. Bringing you this evening's action, it's special comments and Kilda defender Jack Silvani, alongside Essendon Premiership legend Matthew Lloyd. On the boundary is award-winning reporter Jackie Reid, and in commentary is a very good evening to Bruce Seaver, alongside Matt Granlund.
1: Thank you, Craig Willis, and good afternoon. Welcome, good evening, everybody. Welcome to the MCG. We say good afternoon to our friends in Perth via 6PR as they join us for the first time and through 5AA in Adelaide ahead of Hawthorn and the Western Bulldogs tonight. Let's hope we're in for a great contest here at the home of football. Before we welcome in Jackie Reid, let's welcome back Bruce Evans. Good to see you, Bruce.
2: Good to see you too, Matty. Hawks have won the past five against the Dogs and obviously looking to keep that streak going tonight. As we said earlier in the coverage on Sports Today, a rare trip to the MCG for the red, white and blue.
1: We're very interested to see how they perform here. Let's get downstairs and welcome in the final member of our team. Jackie Reid is on the boundary line. It's all thanks to Barry Plant Real Estate. Jack, good evening.
3: Good evening to you all. We had a max of 15 degrees today. Right now we've got clear skies. We do have a little bit of rain on the radar after 10 o'clock tonight. Right now it's around 13.5 degrees with a light breeze whipping through the stadium. Expecting around 58,000 tonight. No late changes for either side. For the Hawks, Bodie Ryden comes in. Jack Gunston's out with that foot injury. And for the Dogs, Cody Waitman's back, 637 days since he last played a game. Lockie Jakes has been omitted.
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4: Yeah, I like the Hawks in this game. I think they're so even across the board, Jack. I feel like with the Western Bulldogs, not sure about, I know it's tricky for you to speak about sometimes as a current player, but the depth of the Western Bulldogs, like I look at guys like Karmas and Selwood and O'Donnell and Hines and Artie Jones, there's still a lot of guys, Will Lewis, McNeil, their depth is a bit of an issue for me. So I think the Dogs often win games off the back of their midfield, which in Richards, Bontempelli, that's the key for the Western Bulldogs, in my opinion.
5: Yeah, I'm with you there, Lloydie. I think the Hawks intercept game, as I mentioned before, is going to be really important. With Sam Darcy doing his knee,

0: can, you know, it's always on pressure on the defenders. You know, guys like Karmas and O'Donnell, Caulfield, they play undersized. So how can they match up against, you know, Big Lewis and obviously Chol and those types of players?
1: 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Jack, this is where we go big and bold. We make big statements. We're not accountable for them at the end of it. We don't remind you about it, but go as bold as you like, your bold prediction.
2: We spoke about the midfield, Lloydie, and I think my good mate Matty Kennedy needs to get forward a little bit tonight, and he'll kick two.
1: Two for Matty Kennedy. Yeah. Bold enough for you, Lloydie? You like that?
0: Two and how many disposals?
2: 30.
0: All right. That's got him.
2: I had a look this morning. He's only averaging 0.2 of a goal a game. Oh, yeah. So last year he was going at nearly a goal a game. Yeah. So I thought two was pretty bold.
3: Yeah, he's only kicked two goals four so far this season. So he's doubling his tally for the season.
0: Lloydie, I think Marbiel, he's due. He's been back now for a number of weeks. So I'll say 5+ for the big fella.
1: Bruce.
3: I usually like to hone in on the milestones. We haven't got any tonight, but we've got two birthday boys playing tonight. Ooh. Happy 25th birthday to Will Day, and happy 23rd birthday to Massimo D'Ambrosio. So combined, let's be Super Bowl. 60 disposals combined between the birthday boys.
1: Okay, what about you, Jackie? Got one?
4: Yeah, I certainly do. Cody Waitman, I think he'll kick a goal in the first quarter.
0: Not bold enough.
4: First quarter? Got a time frame on it. Minute mark, all right. 12 minutes deep, Beaver.
1: Okay. Yeah. So 12 exactly for
4: exactly.
1: Jackie.
4: Yep, yep.
1: And I'll stick with Cody Waitman as well. I reckon he'll kick five tonight and come back with a bang. Ooh. See, that's what a bold is. That is bold.
0: He might only play half a game, Matty.
1: Yeah,
0: so.
1: That's a good point. Well, he's going to kick five in half a game for Arrow Transport, from wharf to warehouse, stock to distribution. Whatever you need to move, get moving with arrowtransport.com.au. With all seriousness, Lloydie, were you surprised that they brought him kind of straight back in? Did you think he might play a few VFL matches to get a bit of touch?
0: Yeah, I am surprised, just because Luke Beveridge said he's too good for that level, but still seen Will Day, who's a star for Hawthorn. He went back and played 50 or 60 minutes. Max King at the Saints before he broke down, still playing a couple. So it's more about your preparation, but with five men on the bench, you can maybe afford to just give him minutes out here and not compromise the team. Jack, what do you think about that?
2: Yeah, look, I mean, I'm not going to talk on the Bulldogs process, but if it's a long time off, I had 600 days off with my knee, so I obviously got the full pre-season and played round one, but I missed all the practice games. So my first game back was round one, so I was a little bit nervous. But yeah, it's obviously different for Cody, who's coming in mid-year, but the coaches have obviously backed his training and the work that he's put in over the time off, so I wish him well.
1: Is that role maybe a little bit different, that small forward role, Lloydie, that you might be able to come straight back in rather than a midfielder's role where you're going to run a lot?
0: Yeah, don't know. I'm not sure, because he's still not going to be easy. You've got a small defender all over you, and you've got to be alert with your touch and your crumbing and all that sort of thing. So he would have done a heap of touch, but nothing can prepare you for a game of AFL football with twisting, turning, pressure, all those sorts of things. But they don't expect too much from him. We just hope he can get through the game, and that's a bonus for the Bulldogs.
1: 637 days. It's been last played in the elimination final against Hawthorn in 2024, so it's been a long, long time for Cody Waitman. John Newcomb has won the toss and will kick to the City end in the opening quarter of the Hawks. The Western Bulldogs will attack the punt right in.
3: Marcus Bontempelli would have to be wearing the brightest pair of pink boots I've ever seen in my life. I can't remember him in recent weeks wearing, but you almost need sunglasses on, Jack and Lloydie, to take that in. I mean, he's noticeable from the umpires anyway, but they are not. He's the most recognisable player on the ground now. With
0: are you still wearing black boots, Jack?
2: Yeah, I can't look down and see anything other than black.
0: But, yeah.
2: But no, they're the new Nike Tiempos. There was a few boys getting around in them at training today, so I wouldn't be surprised if you see a few boys this round wearing those boots.
1: Don't forget all our team news for Sheen Panel Service. Questionable insurance companies lead to questionable repairs. Come to Sheen Panel Service for the right advice. Give them a call, 1300-REPAIR. You like the Hawks tonight, Lloydie? Going to be what sort of margin are you thinking?
0: I'll say a goal a quarter, so I think they're a four goal better side than the Dogs.
1: Okay, who do you like tonight, Jack?
2: Hawks by 20 points.
1: By 20 points. All right, we'll get a few of the key matchups as the players move to position now. And we'll get some early thoughts from Jack Silvani and Matthew Lloyd in the experts chair for Catalanos.

0: Save a massive 70% off store wide of the Catalano stock. Take sale. It is Hawthorn and the Western Bulldogs from the MCG on a Friday night. 3AW, 6PR, 5AA. It's all with thanks to Macca's. Macca's World Menu. Heist has arrived. Here's Bruce Eby to get us started.
1: Good on you, Matty. Ned Reeves and Tim English eye each other off across the centre circle and we're away. English gets first paw on it. Bulldogs heading to the punt road end and Ed Richards was off and running, but they've given away a free kick. The Doggies here, and it was Kennedy. And it's to the co-captain in Newcombe. Didn't see what it was for. Put too much on the kick. McKenzie had to stretch for it. Does gather. Runs away from Treloar. Little handball to McDonald. The Bailey version. They now retreat Dylan Moore. And gee, they're mucking around with it. Amon's then run down, but he completed the mark. Says the umpire just in front of Will Lewis. They've actually gone in a circle, the Hawks. Amon back inside the centre circle. Out wide to one of the birthday boys. D'Ambrosio kicks to the hotspot. Big fly there by Mitch Lewis. Cleans up the pack. Bailey Dale front and centre. Low skimming ball out wide. Just misses Norton. Battle got an unkind bounce. Bailey McDonald involved again. Another handball to D'Ambrosio. Comes inboard and Newcombe will have his second disposal of the night.
0: And swing it backwards to Sicily. Just backward of the centre circles. They've got the handball on and Amon will punch it inside the 50 again. It's off hands. Here is Waitman. His first touch is a kick. And he kicks it out to the member's side wing. Pitches up here for Ali Jones, who gives it by hand to Marcus Bontempelli. He kicks the half forward for the Western Bulldogs. Croft couldn't take the mark. He's got two to beat, been wrapped up. He dropped the Sharon. Umpire went unwhistled. Amon is able to handball back to Battle out of Sicily. And Sicily will just ease the squeeze, go out to D'Ambrosio, who takes it left half back Hawthorn.
1: This will be his third touch of the evening. In short to Weddle, still inside defensive 50. And the body language suggests he wants to go sideways. Eventually, he retreats to Battle, who's got Sicily on wider still, and that's the way he goes. Marks in front of the Olympic stand. Delicate pass down the line, and Carl Amon marks it right half-back. Carefully inboard. Ward's next in the queue. And dabs a pass to the centre corridor to Big Reeves. And now they go out wide. Put a bit of air on the kick, though. Well punched away by Budrick. Ginnivan's still there. And D'Ambrosio, he's been everywhere in the early exchanges. Loops a handball to Ginnivan. Returns the favour. Back to D'Ambrosio. Spearing pass. Clean ball, Scholl. Lob clean below his knees. Got a little handball then to Bramble, who under pressure hacks a kick down the line. And Norton's marked it. And they're out.
0: He plays on straight away, kicks up to Lewis, who, well, Sicily closed well to get there and just force it over the boundary line. That's a win for Hawthorn. We'll have a throw-in 50 around for the Bulldog goal.
2: Lamaro stats, 25 disposals to 7, 11 marks to 1. But they've messed around with it, the Hawks. It's like the goals are out on the wings. They've got to go a bit more direct. Probably just, yeah, being a little bit too cute early in this game.
0: We've had a ton of the footy. Umpire throws it back in. English slaps it. But Jarman Impey is able to shark it and kick it back to the wing. Well, can take the clean mark. Butterick is there to try and gather for the Bulldogs. He does. Went to Kennedy. Intercepted though by McKenzie. Here's the Wizard. Gives it back to McKenzie as he just changes direction. And now we'll put it inside the 50. It's a low ball. Lewis handball off. Scholl now will fire its goal. And it's to the left-hand side. And through for a minor score. That's the first score of the night. It's Hawthorn there, one behind. Western Bulldogs yet to score. Robot Building Supply scoreboard.
3: Looks like Selwood's got the matchup on Watson. We saw him get up real high there and get him back to goal. One to watch.
1: How many disposals has D'Ambrosio had in all that ball the Hawks have had?
2: He's had five, Pete.
1: Five. So Bailey Dale, he wanders back into play, changes his mind. He was going down the centre corridor, then hits the southern side, has a bounce, and a spearing 40-metre pass. Hits Bramble on the chest. They dart back inboard with the handball to Budrick. Kicks to a contest. Richards has it. Thumped away by Bailey McDonald into the path of Newcombe, who then got it. Well, a chain of handballs. Bailey McDonald again. Then to Ward. The left foot kick to full forward. Lob is about twice the size of Watson. And Watson, well, he's given away a free kick for a block. I didn't think there was much in that. Lob takes it quickly, goes to the right back pocket of Bailey Dale with the exit kick again.
0: He indulges in a bounce, Dale. The best of kicks, it comes off that. Oh, tackled that time was Will Lewis, and that's holding the ball. So that's D'Ambrosio again. He's had a ton of the football. This is possession number six for Lamaros as he puts it up inside the 50. A high ball. Pukukamas got a double-fisted punch down. McKenzie. Kennedy find the handball out to Karmas, and Karmas gets it onto the boot and kicks it out to the member's wing. Race on to get there. Cody Waitman got there first, was able to soccer it forward, and then was held without it, and will take the free kick on the member's wing. He'll play on because he's got a runner, Ed Richards. He takes it and darts away. Takes a bounce, kicks inside the 50. Numbers there with the Hawks. Weddle couldn't take a clean mark. Here's Artie Jones to the pocket. What can he do? Some fancy footwork. He's centering kick. Oh, he went for the bite, but couldn't quite find him. Ginnivan can clean up. He's been confronted. Handball to Amon, and Amon will get it onto the boot and get it out of there, out to the wing.
1: That beautiful left boot. It hits Chole on the chest. It's an open forward line he's looking at, but he stops and props. D'Ambrosio cruises by on the outside. That's the way Chole goes by hand. D'Ambrosio kicks towards Watson. Dropped the mark. He was under duress. At the back, O'Donnell mops up with a little handball to lob. Loops the pass out in front of the umpire's race, and Dale's got it again, and he's got it in space. Takes a bounce. That was a poor kick though. Clean bowls a couple. Lewis was the teammate he was aiming for. Trelaw looked like he was held without the footy. Umpire foot. He agrees. And it's a free handball, and it's taken quickly to the running Sanders, who runs his full measure and then waits the pass in the direction of Norton. Impey just got in the way. Norton goes to ground. Tries to paddle it out to a teammate who's obscured, who's been caught high by Josh Paddle. Is it Bailey Dale?
2: That's right.
1: Who kept running. Gee, he covered some ground. And he's won himself a free kick, 30 to 35 out, but on a really tough angle.
3: I think both sides will be looking for a spell here. It's been up and back for the first 6 minutes of this game. Dale will take his full 30 here, and you'd think he'd go pretty close. He snuck forward from half back.
2: It's that last kick inside forward 50 where both teams are letting themselves down, and defences are both on top.
1: Yet to kick a goal this season, and he has kicked in his career 87 in 190 games. So somewhat a surprise. First half of the year, just three behinds to Bailey Dale. Tough angle from 40. Drop punt is an absolute arrow. What a kick from Bailey Dale for the first goal of the night. Early nomination for the Star 21 goal of the evening. 20 years of keeping you connected. And despite the general play dominance of the Hawks, the Dogs strike first. One straight six. Hawthorn one behind. That's all on the Robot Building Supplies scoreboard. And for Maccas on this Friday night, here's Jack Silvani and Matthew Lloyd on 3RW 5AA 6PR footy.
3: You can see both teams want to keep the ball in flow and in motion. It's going to be an interesting sort of affair and how it opens up. Both teams need to find a way to be able to get the other defence unset. Both teams set up fairly well behind the ball, particularly the Dogs going forward. They're not going to be able to blaze away because their tools are going to be rolling off.
2: Josh Battle has Aaron Norton. Will Lewis has the job on Sicily, really getting into him, trying to hit him and whack him just to try and stop him from intercepting tonight.
0: Western Bulldogs with the first goal of the night as we venture back to the middle. Ward was tackled, got the handball off to Moore. Reeves got boot the ball. That kick will bring rain. English is there, couldn't take it. Ward fired the handball out. And then a sweeping handball to the Wizard by the hands of Moore, and the Wizard finishes. What a great handball from Dylan Moore to open that up and put Wizard out into space. And Watson is able to kick Hawthorne's first goal. 1-1-7 the Hawks, Western Bulldogs, 1-6. Robot Building Supply scoreboard.
2: You just can't let him get out the back of you. And Selwood's got his arms up in the air, talking to his other fellow defenders. They look forward to watching that on the replay of how he lost him. We see it happen time and time again. And you might go in with plans of, I'm going to bump a bar and I'm going to stop him from getting goal side of me, but he's just impossible, Jack, isn't he, to try and keep a handle on.
3: His craft is so good. His ability to work the angles on opposition players. Like, he just can't track the ball because he's so quick turn of foot to get out the back here. Quality player.
1: 31st goal for the season. How accurate has he been? 31-12 for Nick Watson, the diminutive number 5, such a famous name, such a famous number in brown and gold, the famous number 5. and he's doing it proud. Back underway, ball squirts out towards centre wing on this member's side, still in dispute. It bobbles around like in a pinball machine. Eventually chain of handballs and ends up with Big Reeves, who almost missed his boot as he hacked it forward. Intercepted by Dale, who looped a handball back to Selwood. Kicks out to a one-on-one on the southern wing. McNeil did all the hard work, then dropped the mark. Tried to flick up a handball to Frazier. Little bit of soccer tactics. Bontempelli, who we haven't called too often in the early exchanges, he went without it. Ball close to the boundary line, and eventually it ricochets over, and there'll be a throw in about 75 around from the Bulldog goal. Robot Building Supplies scoreboard, Hawthorn 117, Bulldogs 1 straight 6, and we're about to tick past 10 minutes of the opening term.
0: Boundary throw in about 55 around from the Bulldog goal, who are heading to the punt road end of this opening quarter. Here it comes, English able to pat it down. Day was there, Ward was able to slap it forward. McKenzie can run onto the bouncing football and then kick to Watson, who takes the mark, kick and a half out from goal. He turns and passes beautifully to Hardwick. Beautiful pass, laces out. Hardwick takes it on the chest and will go back in line up.
3: Something the Hawks do so well, being able to lower their eyes going inside 50. I know they've got the tall targets down there in Chol and Lewis, but the amount of times they find free players on the lead hitting up into space is very good.
0: Well, we know this man can kick a goal. Blake Hardwick deployed forward tonight. Going to kick from 45 degree angle as he moves in with a set shot, and he misses to the right hand side. And Hawthorn go to 128, Bulldogs 1 straight 6 for Barry Plant Real Estate. Jackie.
4: Just on the Hawthorn side of things, Cam Nen just has been checked out by the doctor out there. It looked like a bit of a head clash with Artie Jones on the wing.
1: Long kick in by Bailey Dale, but it's coming straight back, and the short pass lands in the hands of Connor McDonald. Harvey Norman replay. Was that D'Ambrosio again? What's he up to now for Lamar?
2: Eight, but what's great, it's seven kicks, one handball, so he's using his feet, and four inside 50s to start this game.
1: So the birthday boy on his way. What do we have him for? 60 combined. Has Will Day had a touch yet? We'll come back to that.
2: Two, Beaver.
1: Okay. Connor McDonald's on the runway to the city end from 45 metres, and he is hammered at home. And the Hawks, after conceding the first, kick the next two, and they enjoy an 8-point buffer, 11.5 into the first term. 2-2-14 Hawthorn, 1-6 the Western Bulldogs, all on the Robot Building Supply scoreboard.
3: Yeah, the Dogs need to find a way to slow down the Hawks' ball movement here. As I pointed out before, their ability to lower the eyes, because there's so much space in transition, they can get some delay on the ball and just try and hold it up going inside 50. It allows their numbers to roll back. They can feel the lanes a bit.
2: Good point, Jack. They haven't laid a tackle yet, the Dogs. So we're so far into this game. What is it now? How many minutes? 12 minutes. And they haven't laid a tackle. 5 clearances to 0, also Hawthorn's way. So you're in trouble. And now it's 9 entries to 4, the Dogs' way for Lamaro. So they've built the pressure now, the Dogs.
0: We're back in the middle. Reeves won it down, got the handball out. Newcomb was handcuffed well. And then it's on the bottom of that pack. The umpire's going to come in and ball it up again. Still smack bang in the middle of the MCG. As the umpire throws it up in the air, Lob wins it down, comes to Newcomb. His kick's been chopped off. McNeil is able to get there and take it for the Bulldogs. Handball to Bailey Dale, then to Bramble. Bramble with the pass out. Wide, very wide here for Artie Jones. Able to take it on the bounce and then put that out in the full. It was all wide stuff for the Western Bulldogs. Eventually it was going to go out, and it did. And Hawks will take the free at left half back. James Sicily will take it for Hawthorn.
1: Cool conditions. I think Sicily's the only one out there wearing long sleeves, which he does quite often. He goes short and sideways to battle. He's going to kick across goal and pick out Bailey McDonald, who's had a fair bit of it early as well. Puts too much starch on the kick, but there's a couple of Hawks there. It's a 2-on-1. Weddle couldn't get a kind bounce. Cleverly paddled it back to Connor McDonald. And he was mown down from behind by Big Croft. Terrific tackle, and will be rewarded. So Jordan Croft, 75 from home, assesses the options, kicks to a contest, and in the end it wasn't a contest. Weddle with the easy intercept grab, and Hawthorn will repel the Bulldogs' latest forward foray.
2: One to be looked at there. He took the mark, and Lewis has just corked him by the old-fashioned corky knee. So that one will be looked at during the week, I'd say.
0: Kick to the wing. Croft dropped it. Connor McDonald to Newcomb. His handball to Will Day. Sharp hands to Ward. puts Will Day on his way in momentum. Day now puts it up inside the 50 for Hawthorne. Buku Kama's played it well. He knocked it to ground and then made a beeline for the Sheriff and was able to take it. He handballs it off and the Coffield is able to clear it. He goes out and Frazier gathers. She's a smooth mover, but he put that out in the full. This is okay to Marat. His kick was poor and it's out on the full. It's going to be a free kick to Hawthorne on centre wing, southern side. The Hawks are 2-2-14. The Western Bulldogs are 1-8 6 on the Robot Building Supply scoreboard.
1: Some other numbers to highlight. The domination, Lloydie, for Lamaro's Hotel.
2: Yeah, 10-5 inside 50, 6-0 clearance and 72-38 disposals.
1: Battle with a high kick. Big fly there by Meek. Didn't take the mark. At the full, McNeil, half a throw, half a handball, got away with it. Hawks, not enough pressure on them, although coughing up. That was a poor handball then by Nan, straight to Waitman. Kicks out wide, flying one-handed was Lewis Weddle there for the spoil anyway, and the ball's out of bounds in neutral territory on the outer side. Time clock stops with 9:13 remaining in the first term, thanks to the white glove mover. Hawthorne by 8 points, 2-2 to 1 straight on the Robot Building Supply scoreboard.
0: 3W, 6PR, 5AA, Friday Night Football. Umpire throws the ball back into play. Lloyd Meek is able to get the handball forward for Hawthorne. No one there to meet it initially. Lewis comes up to meet it, but he was tackled and dispossessed, and the umpire will come in and ball it up out there on the wing.
2: Both teams have been a bit sloppy, I'd say. Like they both like to be cleaner than what they have been in the first quarter, particularly the Dogs, who have kicked the last two balls on the full when going inside 50.
0: It's going to be a free to Lewis here, who's really hobbled, and he can't take his kick. That's how bad it is. So Jackie will keep an eye on him, and he is going to have to make his way off the MCG.
1: Gee, I hope that isn't the right knee.
3: There was a big contest between him and Kennedy. Neither of them shirked the issue.
0: So making his way to the bench, we're looking at the replay for Harvey Norman.
2: Did you see that replay, Jack?
3: Ankle.
0: Yep.
3: Yeah, nice little tweak of the right ankle.
0: Rolled the ankle in the tackle.
2: Which is a good sign, in a sense.
1: That it wasn't the other, higher up the leg.
2: Yeah.
1: Given the issues he's had, this is going to take some time for him to... Couldn't have happened further from the interchange gates. Down to you, Jack, on the boundary for Barry Plant, Real Estate and Safe Hands.
4: Yeah, so the doctor and the physio are out with Mitch Lewis at the minute. He's just hobbling past the centre circle at the minute, making his way to the interchange bench where Nick Watson will replace him. So no doubt he'll go downstairs into the rooms for a little bit of treatment. He's just getting up into a little jog now. Crowd absolutely giving him a big round of applause. He's looking like he's moving a lot better than he was a couple of minutes ago.
0: Yeah, those ankles, Jack, can be very painful early. And Flocky's okay, making his way off. So Newcomb then will take the kick and blast it up inside the 50 for Hawthorne. No one can take the grab. There's been a whistle. Free, going to go the way of the Western Bulldogs. To Caulfield will take his centre-half back. So he glances out to the southern side. Then he'll make his way to the members. O'Donnell takes the mark. He's still across half-back, though, for the Western Bulldogs. 8-point lead to Hawthorne. He goes short. Back to Caulfield again. Short again on the kick to Kennedy. Kennedy now. Man, all by himself out there is Bailey Dale. How did he get out there by himself in a ton of space? And then he kicks it to half forward. Frazier takes the mark, 60 out. Frazier now will look up and then kick into the forward pocket. West. He couldn't take the mark. Ball goes to Crown. Lewis with a big tackle on Nan, and the umpire is going to come in and says, it's my ball. I'm going to have a ball up just inside the 50 for the Doggies. They're 1-6, Hawthorne 2-2-14.
1: Doesn't mind throwing his weight around, Will Lewis, as Newcomb with the clearing kick to a contest. Dogs have the numerical advantage. Bramble loops a handball over the top to O'Donnell, who pumps it towards the right forward pocket. Big fly by Croft, who's about sixth in line. Off hands, Waitman shoved out of the way. Sicily got a handball to Newcomb. Newcomb got a handball to Day, who bounced off one Bulldog. That was terrific stuff. Got a handball to Nan, who wobbled a kick to centre wing. And Caulfield sits underneath it and takes the intercept mark. Centre wing, southern side, goes very short. And Treloar takes the mark. The kick went barely the required distance.
2: Both teams just lacking connection. They just cannot find any connection from midfield to forward. Like bombs. There's a lot of bombs like this inside 50.
0: Yeah, another bomb from Treloar. Yeah. And read beautifully by Newcomb. Takes the mark for Hawthorne. Thought about switching, but he'll go with a short pass. On the stretch is Ginnivan. He's got it left half back. Jack just waits and waits for an option. There's not a great deal on offer, so he might have to go backwards here. He handballs in a bit of a hurry. McKenzie's kick, too much on it, and Jemiam's chop there, and Dave will take the free kick. Handballs on to Weddle. Weddle, just backed himself into trouble there, dispossessed. Here's the bot, the old 1-2 with Bailey. Dale then kicks it inside 50, running towards goal. Here's Croft, takes it and kicks it. It all opened up with a turnover in the middle, and the Western Bulldogs strike back with a goal. And they go to two straight 12, Hawthorn at 2-2-14. It came from the boot of Jordan Croft.
3: It was great pressure from the Bulldogs. It felt like it was the first time they were actually able to delay Hawthorn and trap it in their front half. They were able to force the turnover there, and obviously Bontempelli out in front of Croft. But it came from their ability to create delay on the ball and actually force Hawthorn to rethink what they were doing, get no speed on it.
2: Yeah, real poor handball from Day. It was a loopy handball. He had the free kick. He handballed to a flat-footed player with his back to the play.
5: Weddle. Millionaire-type stuff, wasn't it?
2: Got caught holding the ball. Got caught, spilt out, and then it was brilliant kick by Bontempelli over into space to Croft.
5: It's hard to believe the Dogs are within 2 points, yeah. Given in general play the Hawks have dominated. Back underway, and Watson in the centre square gets the clearance. Fast spinning kick to right half forward. It'll take some marking. Bramble did pretty well, and he wins a free kick. Must have been an arm chop there against Connor McDonald. Left half back is Bramble, and he's going to go wide to Cooper Hines. He's in no hurry to move the football on. Defensive side of centre wing. Dogs to the punt road end. Kicks a high ball which covers only about 40 metres. Massive pack fly. Norton got a piece of it. Couldn't complete the mark. Front and centre was Sanders. Heard the voice of Kennedy. Handballed to that player who then handballed to Hines. Off a step. He kicks towards the forward pocket. Two Hawks spoil each other. Ian Weddle and also Battle at the back. Norton overran it. Croft at somewhat... Well, no, he was never a chance, really. That would have been very optimistic. Gang tackle by two Hawks. One being Bailey McDonald. The other being Bodie Ryan, and the ball is out of bounds. Throw in almost in the left forward pocket for the Dogs. Attacking again. Hawthorn 2-2. The Dogs 2 straight.
0: Umpire throws the ball back into play. And it comes. Oh, as there goes the ground. Ed Richards. Handball off to Hines, who's tackled. Hit the handball in a real hurry. Jarman Impey flicks it to Watson. Bit too hot for him. His recovery, unbelievable. He knocked it on to D'Ambrosio. Bulldog player went down behind players. Perez was able to get the football. Back to Amon. Amon goes short. Hardwick up high here. He takes a kick and a half out. He'll go to Chole. He'll put it into the forward pocket. No one can take the grab. I want the boundary line here. The Doggies, they get it. We're going to have a throw in left forward pocket now for the Hawks deep. So it is 2-2-14 Hawthorn. Doggies are 2 straight 12. Robot Building Supply scoreboard. Just under 5 left to go first quarter. White glove move the clock.
5: 4.57 to be precise. Left forward pocket at the city end. Ball spinning back into play. Meek does the ruck work against English. Got first port of it. Tries to barge his way through. Well tackled by Sanders. There's the whistle. And this time we'll have a ball up about 20 metres out from the Hawthorn goal on a very slight angle. A lot of players around the pearl. Tap down by Meek, but straight to Richards. Ball to boot very quickly. Clears defensive 50. And Norton, despite the attention of Josh Battle, takes a fine contested grab. Quick handball to Sanders. Handball to Waitman. Little 20-metre pass, and Riley West gets on the end of it and marks on the boundary line on true centre wing position.
0: Yeah, right on centre wing. Then he comes inboard for Kennedy, who takes it on the logo. Kennedy glances into the corridor, won't go there. He'll head down the line with the kick. Again, this connection has been tough for the Western Bulldogs. Impey tackled, lost it. Norton can't gather cleanly. McNeil is hovering over the Sharon. He can't take it. Ward goes in with a bit of heavy lifting. Perez, Ward, McKenzie, and now John Newcomb, all sharp hands. And McKenzie again. Pachol, who takes the mark. He's on the members wing. They're pressing. He turns and goes and drives inside the 50 to the forward pocket. It's offhand. Hardwick just couldn't get over the top of Buku Kama. So we're going to have a throw in the left forward pocket for Hawthorn. Down to you, Jackie Roo.
4: Yeah, the Western Bulldogs are waiting for Lachie McNeil to make his way to the bench here. They did go out there and check on him. I reckon he tried to lay a tackle and bounced off someone and it's come off second best. So he'll go straight downstairs into the rooms. The doctors have their phones out, so it looks like it might be a concussion test for him. For Mitch Lewis, he's had his ankle restrapped and he's about to do a fitness test. And Will Day's had his right wrist taped up.
5: Great work, Jack. Early injury report for DP as Bramble gets a handle to Selwood. That kick will bring rain. I hope it doesn't. We've seen enough of that this week. Good mark by Sicily. Just expert body work on the much slighter Artie Jones. And the Hawthorn co-captain marks. Kick and a half from home. He kicks to 25 out from goal. And the mark has been taken by Big Meek at the back of Tim English. And look at Luke Beveridge in the box. He can't believe his star ruckman has been outmarked like that.
2: Or is he disappointed with they don't play push in the back anymore, Jack? What do you think?
3: I'm not going to comment on the umpiring, Lloydie.
2: Yeah, it's just even two in a row. Artie Jones need to be stronger as well, but why would you play in front when you can just be pushed or have the hands pressed in the back like that?
5: It's the two motions, wasn't it? Yep. Yep, Harvey Norman replay. Mark was paid. Big Meek's on the runway, and he maybe that's the karma bust. Did it even score? It didn't. Cross the face from 30 on a 45 degree angle, out of bounds on the full. And Buku Kamas to take the free kick in the right back pocket at the City end. Hawthorn, we haven't had a score for probably 7 or 8 minutes. Hawthorn 2-2, Dogs 2 straight, Robot Building Supplies scoreboard.
0: Here's Kamas with the football from the back pocket for the Bulldogs. Goes long on the kick. Oh, lovely mark for Big Lloyd Meek. He's able to pull that one down. 75 out from Hawthorne's goal. As he waits for an option, got a couple of leads in his direction. He's going to pop it over the top for Dave. That probably wasn't the kick. Lebont took the handball off. Lewis down for the Bulldogs, and now Waitman gets hold of it. Richards, he can gather in the middle. He's trying to paddle. He's got Bont alongside him. Bont just toe-poked it. They're at half forward now, the Bulldogs, but the Hawks able to repel a little. In goes Hines. He was tackled. Norton attacks it. He'll soccer it off the ground. It'll go inside the 50. Bonapelli almost took the mark. Sanders at the drop. Handball to Richards. Handball to Sanders. He's been tackled. Did he drop it? Umpire said it was all clear. And they take it away anyway. Hawthorn as Amon just sweeps it out wide. Man gets it on Perez now. Has it left half back. And Hawthorn on their way.
5: And he's got clear turf ahead of him. Perez runs his full measure but kicks to a 2-on-1 favouring the Dogs. And O'Donnell leaps high. And against his opposite number 18 in Chol, smashes it out of his hands and over the boundary line for a throw in between wing and half forward on the southern side.
3: They're creating so much length on the ground, Hawthorn, with that Hardwick roll out of the goal square. It's so hard to close the transition space for the Dogs.
5: No ruckman nominated for the Hawks, so English took it straight out of the ruck. Day tackled him immediately, tried to get a handball to Bontempelli. Bit of a pile on, umpire's seen enough. And there'll be a throw-up. Umpires tonight, Nick Foote, Andrew Stevens, Nathan Toner and Nick McGuinness. No relation to Shane as we're back underway. Day tries to win the footy. Interesting tackle by Frazier. Ball trapped under both players. Blow the whistle, please, umpire. It's not getting any messier. We're not getting any cleaner. Eventually, though, it squirts out the back. Richards, quick handball to Frazier, who was under pressure. High kick up the chimney. Went far enough for the mark to be paid. And English took the juggling grab. Right on the sponsor's logo, the Macca's logo, on the outer centre wing.
0: Big English thought about Corridor. Goes out wide to Sanders instead. To Artie Jones, they're on the slow build here. He holds it. Jones, he's two kicks out for the Bulldog goal. Now he presses go and puts it inside the 50, looking for Norton. And again, Whittle is able to win a set for Hawthorn. Just not been able to connect with forwards in this opening quarter of the Bulldogs as Weddle switches the play. The Jarman Impey, who comes out to the member side with the kick. Ball dropped that time. That was Nan. And then fumbled over the boundary line. Pressure being heaped on him by Hines. We're going to have a throw in. It's four to the wing for the Bulldogs late in the quarter. It's Hawthorn 2-2-14. The Doggies are two straight 12 inside the last minute of the opening term.
5: 25 ticks remaining on the white glove mover clock. Either side would have to be very clean from here. to create a score as English is clattered into by Bontempelli, and he's a bit groggy, the big fella as well. Impey, fresh from that three-year contract extension, kicks a high ball down the line. I'm wondering what the groan was from in the back of the box. Has someone seen the replay?
2: Yeah, it's just the facial injury for Tim English.
5: Okay. Well, he's off the ground already, isn't he? So don't know where to look at the moment. The siren goes. So we're going to get down to Jackie Reed. And a bit of a to-do between Selwood and Watson outside the field of play. Not that there's going to be any more play because the quarter-time siren has blown. And a furious disagreement between, well, he can be described as a little pest in Nick Watson. He certainly gets under the skin of opposition players and fans. Now, Rory Lobb arrives. He wants to have a disagreement with a bit of jumper pulling with Blake Hardwick. This isn't over yet. Hardwick then rams Lobb into the fence. Now, a few players have gone to ground. It's still going on here. Umpires can't do anything to separate them. There's a bit of wrestling. And an ugly pack has developed right in the gutter in front of the MCC members.
0: A few fines going to be dished out here, I reckon, Bieber.
5: No doubt about that, Matty. Eventually they are separated, but now the Tim English situation. Let's get down to Jackie Reed on the boundary for Barry Plant Real Estate.
4: Yeah, I think Matthew Lloyd, when he groaned there, that was my reaction as well. As soon as he lifted his head up, he's just covered in blood. He had a cut to his forehead and he's had a whack to his nose as well. So he's gone downstairs into the rooms with the doctors to get tidied up.
5: Early injury report for DP. We will take a break. Quarter time, no score for the last 10 minutes of that opening term. Hawthorn 2-2-14. The Bulldogs 2-12. That's on the Robot Building Supplies scoreboard. Nick Watson and Connor McDonald, the goal kickers for the Hawks. Jordan Croft and Bailey Dale, the goal kickers for the Western Bulldogs. A quick break. Expert quarter time analysis from Jack Silvani and Matthew Lloyd on the other side of this. For Maccas, this is Friday night, 3AW football.
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1: Norton goes to ground, tries to paddle it out to a teammate who's obscured, who's been caught high by Josh Battle. Is it Bailey Dale?
20: That's right.
1: Tough angle from 40, drop punt is an absolute arrow. What a kick from Bailey Dale for the first goal of the night.
0: Sweeping handball to the Wizard by the hands of Moore, and the Wizard finishes. What a great handball from Villa Moore to open that up.
1: Long kick in by Bailey Dale, but it's coming straight back, and the short pass lands in the hands of Connor McDonald. Connor McDonald's on the runway to the city end from 45 metres, and he is hammered at home.
0: Here's the bonk, the old 1-2 with Bailey Dale, then kicks it inside 50, running towards goal. Here's Croft, takes it and kicks it. Quarter time at the MCG. It is Hawthorn 2-2-14, Western Bulldogs 2-12. Let's, before we hear from Jack Silvani and also Matthew Lloyd for Barry Plant Real Estate, happening on the bench, Jackie Reed, what's the very latest?
4: Well, Lockie McNeil has come back from the rooms. He had a HIA down there after a big hit. He's now taken a seat in the second row of the interchange, which we know is the universal sort of sign for he might be done for the day. Just waiting on an official word from the Dogs. Tim English still downstairs getting patched up. He had a nasty cut to the bridge of his nose really late in that quarter. And for the Hawks, Mitch Lewis had his right ankle re-strapped. He's right to go. And Will Day had his right wrist taped up as well.
0: Thank you, Jackie. Expert comments tonight for Catalano. Their massive 70% off store-wide sales, stock take sales on now. Lloydy, just a couple of numbers.
2: Sorry, Matty. Yeah, numbers. John Newcomb, 13 disposals. They're on top in the clearance, 11-3. So the Dogs would want to sort out the clearances. Bailey Dale's had 11 and also a goal for the Western Bulldogs.
0: Get some thoughts from Jack in a moment on that first quarter, but we're underway. McKenzie takes it, dispossessed straight away. Lloyd Meek got the handball out. And then McKenzie's going to rocket it onto his boot to Ginnivan. And Ginnivan can't quite take it cleanly. His recovery was nice though. Handball to Ward, who was darting past. He caresses the ball inside 50 to Nick Watson, who is on the move as he always is, and he takes the mark 48 out, slight angle. Let's get some thoughts from Jack Silvani in the expert's chair tonight.
3: Yeah, well, it was that passage of play, Matty, that was much the same as the first quarter. It's the lowering of the eyes going inside 50. I'm not sure how many marks they've taken inside 50, Lloydy, but it's on the lead that's getting him, and Watson lines up here now.
0: He's deadly, we know, from the set shot. The Wizard already kicked the goal. He comes in from 49 metres, unloads, and that's way off. And lucky to score. Final score to start the second quarter for Hawthorn. 2-3-15. Doggies, 2-12.
2: Yeah, that's that Jack asked for. 4-0. Hawthorn's way. Marks inside 50.
1: Another spearing kick in by Bailey Dale, but didn't put enough air on it. And Scholl with the easy spoil. It wasn't even a spoil on Karmas, didn't even reach him. And Scholl punches it out of bounds, throwing 60 around from the Hawthorn goal, which is to the punt road end in this second term. Excellent crowd in Friday night footy. Crows by a point last night against the Cats as round 13 got underway. Newcomb with a little handball to Meek, and he kicks it into the forward pocket. I reckon he was trying the banana kick to try and bend it back into the field of play. Didn't quite get it. Out of bounds on the full, and Buku Karmas in the right back pocket to take the free kick. Nothing on short, so he loads up with a 60-metre drop punt. Norton will even get to the contest. What a terrific grab by Newcomb. Power Bay mark of the night. Quick handball to D'Ambrosio. He was looking for Watson, but the intercept mark taken by Selwood. And again, the Dogs will repel from the right back pocket.
0: Selwood then has the Sharon. He kicks it back to the members' side wing. Norton will let this go up. That's a nice mark. It's been taken, though, by Ryan. Maybe Ryan was just in front of Norton there to take it. Swings it back to the corridor for Jarman Impey, who takes it behind the middle. So Impey with a short one on McKenzie. Now they can play a little bit of uncontested stuff. Out to Ward. On the logo, looking for an option. He'll come back inside. Bit of danger in that, but Battle was equal to the task to take the mark. They're just maintaining possession at the moment. Handball off on a kick inside the 50. Ryan goes deep. It's off hands. Front and centre. Hardwick fires at goal and misses. It's good crumbing, but couldn't kick the goal. Minor score again for Hawthorn. Early going, second quarter. As they get a 2-4-16, was the Bulldogs 2 straight 12, Robot Building Supply scoreboard.
5: Didn't miss last week, of course. Two behind so far tonight for Blake Hardwick.
0: He's a big St Kilda fan, Jack, if you didn't know, Beaver.
5: I think yes, you did know that. Dogs chipping around in the back half. What's Bailey Dale up to for Lamaro's Hotel, Lloyd?
2: He's had 13, but Newcomb's been by far the best man on the ground. He's had 16, and he's just too big and powerful for them through the midfield.
5: Passes to Bramble. Gee, ran a long way, and then he pumps a kick to centre-half forward. Artie Jones did pretty well against... and he's going to win himself a free kick.
20: Great contest.
5: Yeah, a terrific contest, just to keep Josh Battle engaged. And Battle gave away the free kick from 65 metres. He kicks into the left forward pocket. Now, was that touched by Weddle? The mark won't be paid. Weddle then lays a good tackle. Ball spills free. Here's Waitman. Crowd rises. Handball to the Ponce. Kicks towards goal. Sicily, like the goalkeeper he is, just sat back, waited for it, took the easy intercept mark, and they're out down this member's side.
0: They are, and Moore is on the end of the chain. He'll give the handball on. Running and gunning here is McKenzie. Nothing he likes ahead, so he goes backwards to D'Ambrosio. And he will stop there. 4-point margin in favour of Hawthorn on the Robot Building Supply scoreboard. Umpire tells him to go now. D'Ambrosio gets it onto the boot. Rockets it to Ward's half forward. Pack of players. No one could take it. Budrick at the drop. His handball there was batted down. Waitman gets it off to O'Donnell. He executes the kick. Sicily in good position there. Norton did well to make it a contest. Then lays the tackle on D'Ambrosio. He was still able to get it away. Lewis for the Bulldogs able to snatch it though. Quick kick. A high ball. Bit of a chaos ball to half forward. No one could take it cleanly. Newcomb comes out of the busy pack to Impey to Amon. That was nicely done. And they're out of trouble momentarily here. The Hawks. As they take it at half back and just can share it again and play a bit of uncontested stuff on the way out.
5: Perez to Battle to Impey. Another short pass inboard to Ward. Still defensive side of centre wing. Dogs have set up pretty well behind the footy. Ward's whistled to go. He doesn't like anything ahead of him. So retreats to Amon onto that silky left boot. Out wide, speaking of silky left boots, D'Ambrosio gathers on the bounce. Down the line, there's a man out. It's Big Reeves. Smart move. He thought about playing. Oh, now surely Fraser's allowed to come in and stand the mark. He's been pinged for 50. That's a harsh call. Harvey Norman replay. Can't wait to hear what Jack Silvani and Matthew Lloyd think of that. The upshot is Ned Reeves is brought within about 25 of goal on a slight angle and will try and put the Hawks 10 points to the good.
2: Yeah, I'm not sure, Beef. Oh, I don't know. Do you understand that one, Jack?
3: It's a difficult one because, I mean, you get told to stand, you stand, but it's a really hard one. I'm sure it's hard for the umpires to adjudicate as well.
5: Reeves kicking for his fifth goal of the season. Stabs at the drop punt. Goal umpire works right, but he snuck it in. That is the first goal of the second term. 6.25 minutes in. Hawthorn 3-4-22. Bulldogs 2 straight 12. Robot Building Supplies scoreboard. 3AW is football.
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4: Well, confirmation Lachie McNeil is done for the day with concussion. Tim English is back out there after being patched up. He has a nasty cut to the bridge of his nose there. Josh Weddle in a little bit of pain down here on the Hawks bench. He's on the bike at the minute. It looks like a corky to his lower left leg.
2: I'm more just trying to understand the rule, Jack, for the modern player, because he came from 10 metres behind and he did stop and stand.
3: Yeah.
2: So what was he penalised for?
3: I'm not sure. Yeah. It's a difficult one because you don't feel like you're infringing, but there's that infringement area. So
0: while the pillar gets the clearance for the Bulldogs, Norton flew high but couldn't take the grab cleanly. Sanders fires it out. Hines off a step into the pocket. English, he climbed high as well. He couldn't take it. Artie Jones sockets it home from the pocket. opportunist goal. And a Star 21 goal of the night contender. 20 years of keeping you connected. That one against the run of play. Western Bulldogs 3 straight 18. Hawthorn 3-4 22. Yeah, just back to that free kick, Lloydium. I used to say this a lot in school. I don't get it. And I don't think anyone really gets it, do they?
5: But doesn't that tell us where the game is? Yeah. We're two respected voices of the game, a current player and an AFL Hall of Famer, and you're both going, well, I'm not sure, and throwing your hands up and looking bewildered.
2: That's as confused as I've been about a decision all season, Beaver. I just didn't know what he did wrong.
3: Artie Jones keeps the Dogs in it there. Against the run of play, as you said, Matty, it feels like the Hawks have stifled the Dogs, but they're only 4 points to good.
5: Yeah, they're not getting many opportunities, the Dogs, but they're taking them when they get them. They haven't missed yet. 3-4 plays, 3 straight. They get the clearance. Pontepelli with a handle to English. The big fella takes a bounce. Helicopters a kick towards full forward. It is a bit of a chaos ball. Riley West off the ground! Somehow have hit the front. Riley West, soccer tactics from 15, and the Bulldogs stay perfect. 4 straight 24. Hawthorn 3-4 22. Robot Building Supplies scoreboard. We are 9 minutes into the second term for Barry Plant Real Estate. Let's get back down to Jackie Reed.
4: Not good news for the Dogs. Michael Selwood has just limped really heavily from the ground, gone straight downstairs with the doctor and the physio. It looks like a left leg issue.
2: And since Newcomb's come off for a spell, the Dogs have won 2 easy clearances for 2 soccer goals. So the moment he left, they've fallen apart in the midfield. So a really, really good response from Tim English and Bontempelli, who've won the last couple of clearances.
0: Doggies have hit the front here at the MCG. We're back in the middle again. Here's the Bont again. Handball to Richards. They'll get another one inside the 50. Norton, he just couldn't take that mark a little early and was shoved out nicely by Battle. He was able to take the grab for Hawthorn. So he's going to play on, come across his defensive goal for Day, who takes the mark. He'll look down the members' side. Holds it with the Doggies in front by 2 points. Although he's been given a hurry up by the umpire. He goes for the short one to McKenzie. They get it to just beyond defensive 50 now, Hawthorn. They're in no great hurry to move it. McKenzie thought about going backwards. I reckon that's where he's going to go in the finish. Nothing ahead he liked. So he goes back to Weddle. Weddle's going to play on. And he's going to go out to the southern side. It's kicked though. Perez couldn't take it. Norton closing fast. Hines is able to get it. Now he fumbled at a critical stage. Still able to get the handball off though. Budrick is in there. He's wrapped up, surrounded. And eventually the umpire, frustrated, will call for it. And ball it up. It's on the Western Bulldogs side of the southern wing with the Doggies leading by 2.
5: So Reeves and English do the ruck work. We get that frog out of the throat, Lordy. Richards with a quick clearing kick. Lands it left half forward. Croft created the contest. Jones going to ground. Got a quick handball to Hines. He pumps it inside forward 50. Battle dropped the mark. He was put under pressure by Croft. Weddle emerges with it. Tears away. Oof. Takes a bounce. He's run a long way. Has he run too far? High kick to a contest. 2-on-1 favour the Dogs. O'Donnell actually spoiled his own man. But Bulldogs have many numbers at the ground level. Budrick to Sanders. Back to Kennedy. His kick's though battered down by Nan. Back to Kennedy. They're mugging around with it. Surely that's a high tackle. Perez has given away a free kick. And that will go to Bramble on the true centre wing position on the outer side as he cuts back inboard immediately.
0: Yeah, wheels and goes and kicks to half forward. Croft on the stretch couldn't take the mark. Richards a handball to Jones. He got himself tangled up. He got his handball out though. Comes to McKenzie of Hawthorn. And now to Whittle, who gets boot to ball. Doesn't hit Sicily with the kick. And Sicily ends up with it by the hands of Amon. Kicks it back to the wing. Coffield went flying. Didn't take it. He's away. One bounce. A second bounce. He gets the handball off. Poor kick from McDonald. Oh, Watson's there again. He got it from Lewis. Runs into an open goal. He's a little champ. Nick the Wizard Watson. You cannot sleep on that man. He's got 2. And Hawthorn, 4-4-28 with the Bulldogs, 4 straight 24. And that is the Star 21 goal of the night. Jeez, great to watch.
6: It was the Cockfield contest on the wing that allowed it out the back. Watson didn't get drawn into the ball, snuck out the back, but Cockfield just had to kill it. Opted to mark, soft drop, ball falls out the back, and the Wizard did the rest.
2: Absolutely, Jack. We both looked at each other and shook our heads because we could see it unfolding. We're in the perfect spot. Caulfield left his man, as you touched on, and had to keep it in front. He let it get out the back, and it's no worse matchup in football than Wizard Watson out the back and poor kick by McDonald at the feet of Mitch Lewis, but Watson was there for the follow-up as well.
5: Big Mitch Lewis clean below his knees as well.
2: Selwood off the ground. Now there's no real good matchup for Watson out there.
5: That's really energised this largely pro-Hawthorn crowd here. A Hawthorn home game tonight at the G, of course. They go forward again, but the Dogs repel straight away. Frazier with a 15-metre handball to Treloar. We haven't called the veteran too often tonight. Kicks the right half forward. Norton in to take the mark. Artie Jones front and centre. Bumped as he kicked it. Well done there by Big Reeves. Clean below his knees as well. Got it to Dave by hand, got it to Sicily by hand, got it to Newcomb, was under pressure, handball straight to Frazier. He's a long kick of the footy from 48 metres. Pinned the ears back, but the kick went left and a minor score, and all of a sudden this game's gone up a notch. It probably needed it, to be fair. Dogs first miss of the night, they're 4-1-25, Hawthorn 4-4-28.
0: Raymond into battle, who goes short to Whittle. Whittle still inside D50. Again, holds it up. Nothing he likes, so he goes backwards. Very patient, aren't they? As Ryan takes it back in the back pocket. And short to James Sicily. Sis will go with a short one again. They've just worked their way out. This is Bailey McDonald now with Sharon in hand. And again, very patient build-up. Backwards. Amon takes it. Via Ryan. He kicks it straight up the middle. Always danger in that. Connor McDonald ends up with it. Handball. McKenzie. Ginnivan. Ginnivan is charging towards goal. He steps to 45 and misses to the right-hand side. And almost a coast-to-coast thing for the Hawks, but a minor score it was. 4-5-29 Hawthorn. Western Bulldogs 4-1-25.
6: That was the same play there. Bulldogs defender comes forward, does well to get there, but again lets it out the back. Hawks Smalls feast on it.
5: Caulfield chip pass to English. Marks between the back pocket and right half back. Long down the line. Kennedy with courage. He knew the pressure was coming from behind him. Strong hands and took the mark. Dabs a little ball inboard. Bonzapelli takes the mark. Handball just a little errant. Budrick had to reach for it. Couldn't get it. Hawthorn with the turnover. D'Ambrosio with that neat left boot. Kicks a low skimming ball towards full forward. Lewis goes to ground. O'Donnell under pressure. Kicks straight towards the boundary line. Which way is it going to bounce? It won't matter because Newcomb keeps it in. Centering ball. There's a number of Hawks to choose from. First in the queue was Will Day. Ginnivan was right behind him. And Will Day's marked at about 46 metres on slightly better than a 45-degree angle.
6: It was the reaction off turnover there. The dogs' mids got caught napping. Hawks' mids got moving forward. Day, the recipient of a great kick from Newcomb there.
5: Second game back in 2026 for the talented Will Day. Hawthorn lead it by 4 points before the day kick, which would be from right on the paint of 50. Distance not an issue, and neither is accuracy. Some lovely left to right swing, and this is a big get around. Last week was his comeback game, but he is mobbed by his brown and gold teammates, and the Hawks skip out to a 10-point lead. Robot Building Supplies scoreboard, Hawthorn 5-5-35, the Western Bulldogs 4-1-25, and the White Club Mover clock stops with 8:29 remaining in the second term for Maccas. Here's Lloydie and Jack.
2: Well, the man who kicked it to him, they've got two inspirations, like two guys you want to follow down the race, and that's John Newcomb, who kicked the ball to Will Day, and they both play the same way. They play hard, they play uncompromising football, but they've also got great skill as well, so they're tough on the inside and can kick goals on the outside. So This is about fair now, 10 points. I feel they've been a far better side, Hawks, so far in this game. Jackie Reid.
4: Yeah, Michael Selwood's just done a couple of run-throughs. He looks really good to go. It looked like a left ankle issue might have rolled it. He stood on Nick Watson's foot in the replay. So he looks like he's good to go. Good news for the Dogs.
0: Thank you, Jack. A buffer for Hawthorne. We're back in the middle. Fraser is able to intercept the handball to English to Richards. Richards now puts it inside the 50 for the Bulldogs. West was able to reach his way in front. Riley Weston take a power by mark of the day contender just for his positioning. And we're going to have a shot at goal here. 40 out, pretty much directly in front.
3: Might have been a move at the end of the first quarter there with Lobb going forward.
0: Let's see what Riley West can do here. We're up to a 10-point lead, Hawthorne. Bit of a buffer, but West lining up for his second. Kick on the way, and missed for the right. So the Western Bulldogs on the Robot Building Supply scoreboard, 4-2-26, Hawthorne a 5-5-35.
5: Battle short to Impey. Left back pocket at the city end. Long ball to a contest, charted from the side, got a piece of it, couldn't complete the mark. Ball trapped under three or four players, there's the whistle. And we'll have a throw up. I've just spotted Rory Lobb's hairstyle. Nice touch with the Freeze MND. Inked into his scone. For want of a better description. Quick takeaway for the Hawks. Cotfield gets clean bowled. Dylan Moore's had a quiet night. Lovely handball to Ginnivan. Floats the kick out in favour of Lewis. Karma's got a run at it. Punched it away. Ginnivan kept running. Budrick all over the back of him like a cheap suit. And then Ginnivan almost rips the jumper off Budrick. Umpire let him go. They kept playing. Grabbed there by... Who's that?

0: Kelly hooks the kick deliberately. That is a magnificent kick. 65-metre pass to Impey, who marks between half-back and centre wing. He's whistled to go. Kennedy on the mark was very careful not to wander off too quickly. High ball again. Chole in from the side again, but couldn't complete the mark. There's a late whistle here, though, and someone's copped it over the shoulder. Some Bronx cheers there for the Maros Hotel. What is the free kick count, Lloydie, when you get a chance? As Meek was the one infringed. His kick was half, well, it was touched by O'Donnell. Bounced its way towards Newcomb. Kicks into the forward pocket. Lewis was being held. And that was a ball clear-cut decision. Buku Kamas, the offender, and the mark set at about 20 metres. Tough angle, but the preferred side for the right footer.
1: 9-6 in favour of the Western Bulldogs.
0: So hardly cause for ironical cheers from the brown and gold faithful. They might be cheering in a tick as Lewis, though, a bit casually.
1: And the ankle again.
0: Oh, the ankle again as he snapped it to the near side and he's grabbed for the ankle straight away. 5-6-36 after that Lewis miss. 4-3-27 the Dogs. Robot Building Supplies scoreboard.
2: Back into play. Kennedy got three to beat. Here's Watson. Great ground level gather. And then inside the 50, Chole. And Watson involved again. And Chole will go back in line up from 40.
1: Oh, he's been the difference, Wizard. Like, he hasn't had heaps. He's only had eight disposals, but he's kicked two goals, and he's just the liveliest out on that ground. Like, I look at what Newcomb and Day have done in the midfield. D'Ambrosio's been good. So they've got all the best players out there on the field. They haven't quite put it together, Hawthorn, but I feel it's coming. They look so much more dangerous in live play than what the Western Bulldogs do. So this will be a fair gap if he bangs this one home.
2: He's so clean, Nick Watson. Yeah. Let's watch Marbior line up from 45 here. Comes in, deliberate approach. Beautiful kick, straight through the middle. And that's a nice lead now for Hawthorn. With under 5 left to play in the second quarter, they go to 6-6-42. Western Bulldogs are 4-3-27 for Barry Plant Real Estate. Let's check in with Jackie Rooney.
3: Just on Mitch Lewis there. Sorry, I was waiting for the mic to get turned on. Mitch Lewis, the physio had gone out to him a couple of minutes ago to check on him, so it's really interesting to note how he pulled up after that kick. The doctors are watching the vision on the bench, so no doubt this will be assessed at halftime.
0: For Lamaro's Hotel, Lordy, Jai Newcomb, surely he must be getting around the 20 disposal mark.
1: Yeah, right, he's 21 disposals, four clearances so far. The next best is 15 for Bailey Dale and Massimo D'Ambrosio.
2: Good eye you got there, Bruce.
0: Lead out to 2.5 kicks. 42 plays, 27 as Meek gets first paw to it. Back underway, no clearance though. And we'll have a secondary ball up. Last man up, Connor McDonald. Another one of Lloydie's boys. Throws it back to the umpire. Beautiful tap down by Meek to Day. Chain of handballs. Dylan Moore, now Nan. Handball back to Day. Hawthorn almost toying with the Bulldogs now. Long kick to the hot spot. Oh, Karmas is about three stories high with the spoil. Watson set upon by Lobb. Umpire's seen enough. And he'll throw it up. 30 out from the Hawthorn goal directly in front. Hawks 6-6, Bulldogs 4-3. 23.5 into the second.
2: Here's Watson again. Pouncing on a loose ball. A snap. If he gets a chance, he takes it every single time. He's got through the Wizard. The Doggies are getting into his face. What a little star he is. 21 points now is the gap. Hawthorn 7-6-48. Western Bulldogs 4-3-27. Jack, if you're a defender, you are so nervous when that ball hits the deck.
4: They had two spares at the stoppage there, the Bulldogs, so someone wasn't numbered off, but they should have been able to cover the wrap space there. He does it so well, though. They block really well for him. He's able to get to the space. He's just such a dangerous player.
1: And I love it. He's in the face of Selwood. He kicks the goal and he says, "Where are you?" It's all good and well to be, you know, niggling me off the ball, but you're not good enough when I'm around the ball. So he's been a real difference maker. Selwood's the wrong matchup. He is the wrong man. He can't stay with him. He just loses him. He's lost him every single goal so far.
4: Who goes to him, Lloydy?
1: I'll go through. That's a good question.
0: Up to 33 goals, 13 for the year, Nick Watson. And they go for it again with Josh Ward. A lovely clean clearance. Kicks to full four.

0: Burns completed the mark. Was it an arm chop against Karmas? Charlie Burns is with it. Chollywood, the snap, and the goal again! Hawthorn on fire at the MCG. Choll actually goes to ground in the celebration with his teammates. He's got two. The Wizard has three. It's a party late in this second quarter at the ground for the Brown and Gold. They're 8-6-54. They've exactly doubled the Bulldogs score. 4-3-27. And it's been a 6-goal-2 second term on the Robot Building Supplies scoreboard.
1: It's just a lack of pressure on the Hawthorn entries. Karmas is doing a good job to bring as much to the ground as he can, but there's no pressure on the ball, there's no one pressing the ball carrier, and they're able to just enter so freely.
2: Is Connor Putter the next? What do you think of him? Could he be next?
1: Yeah, I think so.
2: Yeah.
3: 27-point lead now to Hawthorn. Hollywood Hawks at their best. As Jack said, though, it's coming out of the middle pretty quick and pretty easy. English going to get hold of it here. He goes to ground, and they all pile on top. Day. Got the handball out to Ward. Ward a handball to meet to Day, who's able to spread. Get the kick away. Here it comes again. McDonald takes it. Connor McDonald stands and pretty much stops dead to wait for the traffic to go past. He's going to put it inside the 50. There's the bomb. Where are the flies? Joe! Oh, he flew high. Couldn't take it. Bailey Dale under the pup. Got it out to Treloar. Had to just bang it onto the boot in a hurry. Ward's going to bring it back. Jarman Impey, can he fire away? He gets under his right here, and he'll kick it to the top of the goal square. And O'Donnell is able to get back and take the mark for the Western Bulldogs. They are under the pump big time, the Dockers.
2: It's like there's blood in the water. They can smell it, and they're going after him here right now. One more nearly kills off this game.
0: And the crowd expectant every time the Hawks go forward of centre. As the long kick out, that's a good, strong mark and much needed mark for the Dogs by Norton. Down the line he goes. Hawthorn have the numerical advantage, and they'll, well, they almost won the day. Perez, his handball was battered down by Artie Jones, who then scrambled to kick forward, but Sicily read the cues better than anyone. He often does in the back half. Took the mark in front of Lobb. Retreats to the fat side of the ground to Impey. Takes an early bounce. Chips a pass to D'Ambrosio, who marks in front of the MCC members. Still 2:24 remaining in this second term. Hawthorn have added 6-4-2 as they finally take the sting out of it. D'Ambrosio goes back to Impey, who then chips a pass out wide again to Amon.
3: They're putting the foot on the throat at the moment, Hawthorn. Amon. He goes short. Taken by Moore. The handball off. D'Ambrosio will go for a gallop with a couple of bounces. Thought about the handball. He will pull the trigger with a kick, though, inside the 50. O'Donnell was able to get back and take it for the Western Bulldogs. I'll check the inside 50s this quarter, Lloydie, if we can, as O'Donnell goes across his defensive goal. Buttery get the work a little hard to get there.
2: 18-10, Matt.
3: He goes to Caulfield. Caulfield doesn't like anything down the line. Hawthorn well set up. He goes to the short one. He found Ed Richards, who takes it centre-half back.
0: Gallops away, swings onto that trusty left boot. Terrible kick. Straight to Sicily. Almost clean bowled him, though. Bontempelli lays a good tackle on his opposite number. And eventually Hawthorn, though, again, through sheer weight of numbers. Amon's kick, though, was a little misdirected. Caulfield with the intercept. Gave it to Kennedy by hand. Gave it to Richards by hand. This is a better kick on the left boot, as you'd expect from the young star. Picks out Lobb, who wheels and goes. Kicks into the forward pocket. In from the side, Norton couldn't mark it. Bontempelli with the crumb. Centering ball, looking for Frazier. D'Ambrosio bravely. Got a handball, a little paddle back to Newcomb. And they're out again. He kicks long and wide out to Dylan Moore. Honours the leader, Choll, and hits him on the chest on centre wing.
3: He does. It was dislodged, but he'll take the kick on the wing with 42 seconds left in the second quarter. Nothing ahead, so he goes backwards. You see the time on the bench. D'Ambrosio will go short. Jarman Impey, they might just maintain possession here until half-time. He'll chip it short to Ward.
2: Matty, this quarter, 44 to 16 marks. Uncontested, in terms of uncontested possessions, 82 to 40. So they just smash them on the outside.
3: With a belting to half forward goes the kick. English hands and arms up. Couldn't take it. Treloar, rapid fire handball to English, to Hines. who can't gather cleanly. Little soccer. Jarman Impey though came with the intercept ground ball. D'Ambrosio, Siren, Hawthorne. What a quarter. They showed why they are a contender. They'll be right there when the whips are cracking in September, Hawthorne. 8-6-54, the Hawks. And the Western Bulldogs are 4-3-27 at the half. Three goals to Nick Watson, a couple of goals to Marbior Chol. Goals to Connor McDonald, Day and Lloyd Meek. And for the Western Bulldogs, West, Croft, Dale and Artie Jones. Get some thoughts from Jack Silvani and Matthew Lloyd after the break. It's the Hawks, 8-6-54 at halftime. Western Bulldogs are 4-3-27. And for Maccas, 3AW is Friday Night Football.
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9: Fontapelli with a handball to English. The big fella takes a bounce. Helicopters a kick towards full forward. It is a bit of a chaos ball. Riley West up the ground! Oh, what a week out for the World Cup!
3: Went by, didn't take it. Batman Watson bounces, he's away. One bounce, a second bounce. He gets the handball off. Ball kick from McDonald. Oh, Watson's there again. He got it from Lewis. Runs into an open goal. He's a little champ. Nick the Wizard Watson. You cannot sleep on that man.
9: Lewis almost completed the mark. Charles emerges with it. Charlie Wood, the stab.
3: Yes, Yes, the Hollywood Hawks at their best. Late in that second term, they've broken the game open at halftime. 8-6-54, Western Bulldogs 4-3-27. As we welcome you back, our halftime break. 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So get along to Catalano. Great to have their support on 3W Football. Jack Silvani is in the expert's chair along with Matthew Lloyd. Jack, and that was very impressive to watch.
1: It was. After the Dogs got a little bit of a run on and some centre bounce dominance there at the start of the quarter to hit the lead, the Hawks were dominant after that. Their ability to, as I've mentioned previously, to stretch the ground, make it super long, the distance between their first and their last player, I reckon probably two and a half kicks away. So their ability to pick apart the Bulldogs' defence and then lower the eyes inside 50 has been a standout so far for me.
2: Jack's right. It's the only real momentum they got. John Newcomb came off for a little spell and they won two centre clearances to kick two goals. But the rest of it was just the Dogs punishing them. Like, if you look at score sources in that second quarter, it was... Two clearance goals from the Dogs, but four goals, one off turnover from the Hawks. They just were too good on their spread. They're too quick. They're too skillful. Newcomb's been outstanding all night, through the midfield area. Been the best man on the ground, in my opinion. 23 disposals, four clearances. He's been brilliant. Will Day's been good as well with his 14 disposals. And then the outside run of D'Ambrosio, Carl Amon, Impey is being really good. And then Watson... just been dominant, isn't he, in that forward half?
1: It feels like a lot of their scores have started up from the back half. So their ability to transition and create space out the back that they can work into. We spoke about a couple of those missed spoils from the Dogs, the soft drops allowing it out the back, and Ginnivan and Watson were able to pounce on it. But they're just creating so much space for their smalls to be able to work into. But when the ball's set, their ability to be able to stretch the ground, find the small target, and then get the handball to receive to get the ball moving and get it live again. They're just pulling the Bulldogs apart.
3: Hey, Jack, give us an insight, because we were talking about Wizard Watson and them trying to find a matchup for him. So what sort of player is good for the... I know you would never play on him, but how do you stop him? What sort of player would be able to stop him?
1: We sent Liam O'Connell to him last week, and, I mean, he kicked two goals, but we think Liam did a really good job. He's a super diligent kid, Irish kid, come across, and a lot of the Irish players you see now with at Geelong are making really quality taggers.
3: Yeah.
1: They do it really well. So with players of Nick's ilk, I mean, sometimes you got to give something to get something. So whether you sort of able to push him up into stoppage and trying to keep him around there, so he's not sort of getting back to goal. And I mean, it's a tough one, because in general play, because he works on such different angles and different planes, you really have to rely on your teammates, because he can't get drawn into looking after him the whole time. So otherwise he gets sucked out, and that's how holes open up and other people hurt you. So it's a really tough one to play. You have to rely on your teammates a lot, but from what I've seen here, there hasn't been a heap of work put into him, like body checking. I mean, Selwood went to him obviously, but there hasn't been a heap of help from other teammates. So I mean, and if you can try and beat him down physically, that might help. But he's such a good player. He's a hard one to stop.
2: Jack's right. Maybe try and let someone else beat you. You know, don't come into the game. Like, there was one last week where poor O'Connell got stuck on the stand rule. And then already he was out the back. It was probably the last goal of the game. So other than that, he did a pretty good job. But they've made the mistake of, one was Caulfield. He goes and then lets it get out. You may be just better off staying down with Wizard to not let him get out the back. Yep. Just do whatever you can to stay with him and make somebody else beat you. Don't go and let Wizard get out the back, because the moment you don't mark it or keep it in front, he just gets you every time.
3: Let's talk about the stand rule. It'll be a talking point, I think, where I think it was Frazier. Yeah. So there was no one manning the mark, so he went back to man the mark and then a 50-metre penalty. So we... in the box, in live play, trying to work out why the free kick and the 50-metre penalty was paid. You got any more of a thought on it, Lloydy?
2: Well, he pretty much did everything you'd think right, unless because he's coming from behind, he's just not allowed to. I don't know what he has to do. Does he have to stay out altogether in that situation, Jay? For people listening, he was coming from 10 metres behind where the mark was taken. There was no other player close enough to take the stand. So he just stopped and stood when he got there. But then that was paid against. So I don't know if it's a rule that you can't come in from the back and take the stand position.
1: Yeah, so my understanding is that there's obviously the protected area, and once the mark's been taken, if you're not in the protected area, then you can't stand.
2: Yeah.
1: So you're out.
3: So you just leave it.
1: Well, yeah, but it's a tough one because I mean he's marked it 70 metres from goal. How do you let a bloke go free? It's really difficult. But
3: just
1: that's the rules.
3: On the stand rule, it's on the nose with the fans. I reckon the stand rule. What about from a player's point of view? I know why the AFL brought it in to make the play go quicker and all the rest of it. What do you think of it from a playing point of view?
1: I think it's made a difference in terms of the speed of play and whatnot. And I mean, teams when the stand rule wasn't in were doing a really good job of guarding the corridor. And when it was that arc and you could sort of creep around, like even take a bit of ground on the inside, you were forcing teams to play straight. It became more of a contest game. So I definitely think it's opened the game up a little bit in that sense. But I mean, when there's 50s being paid for, in my opinion, when blokes aren't encroaching on anyone's space, it makes it difficult. And that's probably the sticking point with the fans and the players.
2: I've always questioned the Dogs' depth, and that's my biggest concern for them, that when everyone gets mesmerised by the top-end players, and there's no Darcy tonight who would be back there. You get mesmerised by Richards and Bontempelli and Darcy and Ed Richards and these ties, but the bottom end, I think, worries me. And tonight, you know, you've had Will Lewis, who's trying to do a job on Sicily, still young in his career. He's had two touches. McNeil out with concussion. Selwood, you know, Croft never quite does enough. West has just had a quiet year this year. He can't get himself going. Lobb in the ruck, not really working for him. You've got Treloar, who's just had the five touches. Norton can't get into it. So they've had a lot across the board, Matt, who they just don't seem to have the depth of player out there to match Hawthorn.
3: All our numbers tonight for Lamaro's, Melbourne's finest gastro pub, 273 Cecil Street, South Melbourne. Call and say you heard it on 3AW. And well done to Vince. He's won the Harvey Norman $100 gift card. 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Harvey Norman, half yearly clearance. It's on now. And don't forget, subscribe to our new 3AW YouTube channel. There's some great stuff there for all the very latest in news, highlights and opinions direct from our commentary box. It's half time here at the G and it's Hawthorn in front. 8-6-54. The Bulldogs are 4-3-27. 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
19: Good evening, I'm Carolee Katsimbanis. The federal government says it is still consulting with the start-up sector about exemptions from its tax legislation. Labor's bill to link the capital gains tax discount to inflation has passed the lower house, but there are concerns the reforms could see entrepreneurs move overseas. A coronial inquest has found there was not enough time for intervention to prevent the killing of Sydney police employee Curtis Cheng in 2015. While material linked to Islamic State was found on his teenage killer's phone, 15-year-old Farhad Jabbar Khalil Muhammad had only accessed much of it in the month before the shooting. Latest figures from the National Anti-Scam Centre show Australians lost more than $76 million to fraud in the first 3 months of this year. The ACCC says scammers are becoming more sophisticated. Police investigating Melbourne's bar wars have swooped on seven properties in early morning raids across Melbourne's northern suburbs, seizing illicit tobacco, cash, steroids, a tomahawk, mobile phones and other electronic devices. And Victoria's alpine regions are celebrating a dump of fresh snow ahead of the official start to the ski season tomorrow. Mount Buller, Mount Hotham, Falls Creek and Mount Baw alpine resorts have had at least 10 centimetres of fresh snow over the last few days, with snow machines also boosting coverage. And there'll be a full wrap of all the news and sport right after the game.
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9: Thank you, Craig Willis. Yes, half-time at the Melbourne Cricket Ground. Friday night football of round 13. Last night, the Crows by a point over the Cats. And Hawthorn enjoying a 27-point buffer at the main change on the Robot Building Supplies scoreboard. 8-6-54 to the Western Bulldogs, 4-3-27. The bulk of the damage done in the second quarter with 6-2 in favour of the Brown and Golds. Before more analysis from Jack Silvani and Matthew Lloyd, let's get down to the boundary. An early injury report with thanks to Deep Heat. We won't make Lloydie clear his throat just yet. Down to you, Jackie Reid, for Barry Plant Real Estate.
24: Well, the Dogs are down to four on the bench. Lockie McNeil ruled out of the game in that first quarter with concussion. Tim English had a cut to the bridge of his nose. It was a nasty one, patched up, and Michael Selwood rolled his left ankle. Mitch Lewis, he's really sore through his right ankle. I can't really see him out there warming up at the minute, but I'm told by the club that they are still going to persist with him at the minute, so that's definitely one to watch. And Josh Weddle, he's really sore. He's got a corky to his lower left leg.
9: Great work, Jack. Injury report thanks to Deep Heat. 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Had an accident? Call Sheen first and receive an accident replacement vehicle. T's and C's apply. Just quickly round the grounds and across the railway line earlier tonight, the Melbourne Storm got home in a close one, 32-30 over the Newcastle Knights, but really bad news earlier today. Their injured star Xavier Coates coming back from injury at training ruptured his Achilles tendon and is out for the season. We'll have surgery early next week. The star that is Xavier Coates out for the season in what has been at times struggling season for the Melbourne Storm. But the Storm did win in the NRL clash earlier tonight, 32-30 over the Knights. Players taking their positions for the second half. Another word or two from Lloydie and Jack before we get underway for Tyre Power.
2: It's interesting that Jackie Reid just said Josh Weddle struggling with a corky. That's what I said earlier. It was the Lewis old-fashioned deadly. So he'll be under a bit of scrutiny throughout the week. But it's all on the Dogs midfield here. Can they get something going in the clearances? Because there was a smashing 19-9 in the clearances because of Newcomb and Day and those types of players. And they can't get their hands on it going forward. The Dogs are too good in terms of their run and spread. Sorry, the Hawks are too good with their spread across the field.
9: Hawks looking to go into their bye on a high. They've won two in a row. The Dogs, after tonight, they've got a short break. They host the Crows next Thursday night at Marvel. They're up against it. They trial by 27 points. Third quarter for Tyre Power. Here's Matty.
3: Second half is go. English took it and was dispossessed, holding the ball first up. So it'll be John Newcomb to take the free kick. He's the man that laid the tackle on English. And we'll take the free and a rooster high one up inside the 50 for Hawthorn. Buku Kamas just got the jump on Chol, but it bounced off his chest. He recovers, handball to Caulfield, who had to rush the kick back out to the wing. Jarman Impey is able to win it. Handball to Newcomb. His kick not too good that time for Perez. Well, he couldn't take it. Impey was dispossessed. Perez goes again. And now Impey and Ward. Ward inside the 50 and Jack Kinnivan, Johnny on the spot. Right spot, right time. Takes the mark. 49 out, 45 degree angle.
2: It's been really fumbly, the Dogs. I've watched them for most of the night. Just basic fundamentals. Errors, kicking out on the full early in the first quarter. And then been Hines fumbling below his knees. And then that one there also. So they'll make you pay. The Hawks, they're as good as anyone on transition.
3: We've seen a lot of him tonight, Jack Kinnivan. Comes in for the first major of the second half. He starts it right, and that's where it stays. Out for a point to begin proceedings for Hawthorn in the second half. 8-7-55, Western Bulldogs 4-3-27.
9: Dale charges back into play and then changes direction and then shows too much of it to Jack Kinnivan, who dropped the mark. Newcomb there to lend a hand. Half a throw to Ward, who tears away from Kennedy. Kicks to an open forward line. And a poor kick as well. And Butterick takes the mark, gets in the hole. Gee, fair argument for a 50 there. Chol was standing the mark. And then sort of it relayed to Watson. Lovely kick into the centre corridor to O'Donnell. Even better kick out wide. Mark taken by Hines, who handballs to Riley West. Spins around, low spearing ball. And he kicked it straight to Bailey McDonald, who hit the ground running. Quick handball to Amon. Hawthorn with the quick transition. Oh, Connor McDonald. That is a terrific grab. Now that's got to come back. Surely can't pay advantage. It was a mark.
2: Must have paid the free. Tunneling.
9: Yeah, that's a strange call. Dogs win it back. Bontempelli out wide. And Croft takes the mark at left half back.
3: Brings it out to the members' wing. Nice work by Sicily. Just to harass Lewis, and it's out. We're going to have a throw in. Sicily gives him just a slap on the arm, and he didn't like that either. Did Will Lewis, and Will Lewis brings him to the ground. The umpire will get on with business here, the boundary umpire, and throw the ball back into play as the wrestle continues.
9: I think there was a fair bit of verbal there as well, Matty.
3: Throw in, Ward, handball off. Nice work that time by Moore. Perez is going to get involved now, put it up inside the 50. The wrestle's still
9: They're
3: going
9: still
3: on.
9: Wrestling.
3: It's up inside the 50, it's off hands. Paley Dale, rapid fire handball to Selwood, who gets it off to Treloar. Is it still going, Bruce?
9: Still going, mate.
3: Treloar goes out to the wing.
9: Sicily's got him in the figure four leg lock.
3: Weddle, you keep an eye on that old, watch the footy. A kick up, D'Ambrosio inside the 50. Chol is there, couldn't take the mark. Karmas has been caught. And we're going to have a ball up. Finally, it's over, Bruce.
9: They've used up that much energy.
3: They're spent.
9: They are spent. And umpire Tone is about 15 metres away. Could have gone on over it. Now that he's in deep in discussion with James Sicily. Now, what happened then? Because I was still watching.
2: Yeah, it was a stoppage, and Charles missed one. So he's influential here, Charles, now. A couple of goals, a couple of behinds.
9: And it does bring us to our favourite score. Hawthorn, is Jack ready for this? Hawthorn, 8-8-56.
3: Bravo.
9: Bulldogs 4-3-27 on the Tyre Power scoreboard. 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
3: Quick kick by the Bulldogs to get out of D50. Hines is able to take it now. He brings it to the wing on the members' side. Croft did it well to take it. Oh, now he's not being paid. Play on. Boy, he's been caught holding the footy by Perez.
2: It was paid, Matt, and he played on.
3: Okay, he took a step. The umpire has been there. Little short pass. McDonald, Newcomb inside the 50. Poor entry. Ed Richards able to take the intercept. He goes all the way back to Buku Kamas, defensive goal square.
9: Cross hurt his shoulder as well.
3: Butterick He goes short to Hines. Hines to Treloar, has to gather on the bounce. Got a runner, that's big Tim English. Gives it to him, and then West takes the mark. Smack bang, centre wing, southern side.
9: Dogs need a couple of early ones and a couple of quick ones. Inboard to Dale. Handballs to Treloar, who needs to get busy. Handballs to Hines, who whacks it on the boot. Long kick towards full forward. They resume hostilities, and Lewis has given away a free kick to Sicily, who gave him a little tummy tap to tell him all about it as well.
2: Yeah, Lewis, like, he can kick a goal, Lewis, but he's been so focused on Sicily. I know he's been given the job, but he's got to start playing some footy.
9: Sicily loads up with a long drop punt to a contest. Reeves was the target. No mark taken. Dale at the fall. It went through his legs, but he wriggled free and then kicks a low skimming ball to English, clean below his knees. Got it to Hines. Wobbles the kick again. Lewis and Sicily are clean bowled at the back. Hawthorn have the reinforcements. Impey with a handball to Battle. Battle with a handball to Perez. Back to Battle and then to, is that Ryan or McKenzie, who turns it over straight to the bot.
3: So Bonapelli takes it. He kicks it up to the hotspot. Lewis the target. Sicily the spoil. Hits the deck. Now Perez, I think, has jumped on that and dragged it in. That's holding the ball. So free kick will go for the Western Bulldogs. And it's going to be Croft, I think, to come up with it. Perez was the man on the bottom of that pack. Grabbed it and hatched it. It's a little tough on the Harvey Norman replay. It was set upon as soon as he took possession. So, gee, they need this. Jordan Croft is directly in front here. He's only coming in from about 35 metres out. Punt road into the stadium. Blues fans booing on the way in. But it does not bother him, and he put through the goal. Doggies with the first goal of the third quarter. They go to 5-3-33. Hawthorn 8-8-56 for Tyre Power. This is 3RW Football.
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5: Looks like Croft made the move to a wing here, one of the few changes that Luke Beveridge has made at halftime. We've seen him get back in defence, help out. He obviously made the blue at the start of that quarter, getting caught holding the ball, playing on a bit prematurely. But it looks like he'll be running up and down this near side wing.
2: When Lobb comes onto the ground, it seems like he goes deep forward and then Croft goes to a wing.
9: 23-point ball game. Back underway. Reeves the tap. Bontempelli sharks it, tried to give it to English, fumbles around at ground level, then picked it up. Lovely handball to Richards, cuts around Impey, low skimming ball towards full forward, clean bowls a couple. Lewis and Sicily go at it again. Sicily with a good tackle, ball wasn't released. Umpire's seen enough to the boos of the Hawthorn faithful. Says, I will throw it up, 15 to 20 out from the Bulldogs' goal. We're enjoying a good couple of minutes here.
3: Sicily is in Will Lewis's head at the moment. There's the ball up. Frazier is able to scoop it up and then go with a centering pass to the Bont, who takes the mark. 45 out. The captain will go back and line up. He's still going out of change, Sicily to Lewis.
2: And he hasn't quite got off the chain tonight. Bonnie's been good without being outstanding, but he's got McKenzie who's trying to go with him for as much of it as possible when the Dogs have it. And he's just got too much class.
3: So Marcus Bonapelli for back-to-back goals here for the Western Bulldogs comes in 49 metres out, 45-degree angle. The captain delivers. So another goal to the Western Bulldogs as they go to 6-3-39, Hawthorn 8-8-56. And that's on the Tyre Power scoreboard.
5: They've looked much better, the Bulldogs, the start of this third quarter with their movement from half-back. You can see that they've come out with a clear direction to be able to move the ball open side. It looks like they're starting to keep the ball live, handball change, similar to what Hawthorn were doing to them in the first half. They've been able to attack their forward 50 with much more efficiency. now just to find the marks inside 50 and capitalise like Bontempelli does there.
9: Back down to good buddy Jackie Reed on the boundary for Barry Plant. Real estate in safe hands. Quick summation of the carnage.
24: Well, the Western Bulldogs doctors just run out to Tim English, patched up that cut up to the bridge of his nose once again. Jordan Croft, you guys called it. He is sore through that left shoulder. Definitely one to watch.
9: English wins the tap down to Richards. Topo kick. Artie Jones was worried out of it. Sanders picks it up and the field opens up for him. Goes straight down the seam, looking for lob. Well done by Weddle. Beat him to the punch and then charged away. Has a bounce. Not sure. Now, hang on, what's happened here? It's come back. It's going to be a Bulldog free kick. I'll head to the second row. Jack and Lloydie, what was that for?
1: Run too far, I believe.
2: Yeah, I thought he bounced it.
9: Yeah. English the recipient at 60 metres. Dogs having some good moments here. Kicks in the lob direction, gets to the back of the contest. And West runs out of real estate. Boos ring around the MCG. It's predominantly a Hawthorn crowd tonight, around the 60,000 mark. Their lead has shrunk to 17 points and the Dogs are attacking again and we're only 10 minutes into the third.
3: And West push McKenzie in the back too and the Harvey Norman replay umpire throws the ball back into play. Here is Riley West. He gathers, he snaps and he can't cool it back enough. And it's through for a point, but the Western Bulldogs are having a little bit of a hot streak at the moment. 16-point lead now as Sicily brings the ball back into play for the Hawks. He goes out wide. That's a very nice mark to Dylan Moore. He takes it at half-back beyond defensive 50. Comes sideways into Will Day. Stops and waits. Day glancing back out to the southern side. Thought about going backwards. Yep, that's what he's going to do. It's a poor kick for Sicily, and Sicily won't keep it in. It'll go over the boundary line, so Dave's had a mere there with that kick. We're going to have a throw-in. Left forward pocket, and then Will Lewis just slapped the ball out of Sicily's hands. He is not happy with James Sicily at the moment.
9: This is pantomime top stuff, isn't it?
3: He just keeps giving it to him, Sicily. The umpire throws the ball back into play. Comes to ground, Sanders, little topo, accidentally I think, picked up by Bontempelli, handball to Frazier, he will turn and centre it, Treloar takes the mark 40 out directly in front.
2: It's amazing how the momentum in a game can change and it's just all the Bulldogs, everything they are doing is working and the Hawks can't get it out of their defensive 50.
1: It's been their stoppage dominance, yeah. Lloydie, they were able to get the first couple out of centre bounce and a couple forward 50 looks here too. Yeah.
3: So Adam Treloar, he is directly in front, coming in from 45 metres out on this set shot. Kick on the way, and he converts with another goal for the Western Bulldogs. And they have come out firing in this third quarter. And the James Sicily, Will Lewis battle continues. It is Hawthorn 8-8-56, the Western Bulldogs 7-4-46. And that's one, Matthew, we're watching very closely, that battle.
2: We are, and it's good. You know, I think he'll get a bit of criticism, Lewis, saying, you know, he's taken it too far and all that sort of thing. But that's what Boss has been doing for Fremantle as well. How was that internally at St Kilda with what he did to Wilkie?
6: I think he does it really well. Yeah. He plays it probably the best in the comp, that antagoniser role. But, yeah, Lewis is doing a good job here. I reckon they're just as in each other's heads as one another.
9: Dogs with the only three goals of the third term. Hawks attacked early, but a couple of misses. And since then, the Dogs have added 3-1 to nothing. And from the restart, it's a Hawthorn free kick. Gee, I thought the Kennedy tackle on Newcomb looked pretty genuine. Umpire said he went high. So John Newcomb, the co-captain, out wide to Weddle. Marks on true centre wing position on this broadcast or members' side. Hawthorn kicking to the city end in the third quarter. And it hasn't been down there all too often. High kick from Weddle towards the pocket. Four plays off. Big mark. Terrific grab there by Meek against Lobb. And that is a Power Bay mark of the night. See, there's plenty of agitation out there at the moment. Lots of verbal, lots of chirp. And Big Lloyd Meek from a tough angle for the right footer. In fact, he's going a long way back off the mark, but he's actually outside the field of play at the moment, such as the angle, and the kick's going to have to travel about 42.
2: Was it he or Reeves who missed the easy one before? Yeah, it hasn't looked good off his set shots tonight, the big fella.
9: He's on the runway, never gave it a chance.
4: That's why Lloydie's one of the best in the business and on the big money. Kicked it out of bounds on the full. Bailey Dale with the free kick in the left back pocket.
3: Goes short on the way in to Kennedy. Kennedy handball off to Bailey Dale. Kept on running. Oh, that's a shocking kick. Straight to Will Day, who takes it just outside the 50.
2: It's another ball on the field too.
3: Two footies. So Will Day has got it. He's going to go back. Don't know whether he can go the journey here. He's putting the mouth guard in the in his shorts. He might have a crack at it. Take a mighty kick from outside the arc here. So Will Day. Kicked a goal earlier. He might have a taste for it. I don't think he was going for that. He just lobs it up to the goal square. Selwood got there to thump it over for a rushed score. As we have a look at the Tyre Power scoreboard, Hawthorn are 8.957, Western Bulldogs 7.446.
4: Sometimes a slight criticism of Bailey Dale, as good a kick as he is, just trying to kick those really low darts. Yeah. But, it was a bad turnover, but the Dogs live to fight another day. And they've worked it out towards centre wing, but Hawthorn have got the numbers here. Chain of handballs ends up with a stationary Newcomb, wants to give off by hand. Didn't look like a Bontempelli. Two good tackles. Neither of them rewarded. They're really applying some pressure here. Hardwick off a step. Kicks to left half forward. Selwood in the way. Everything going the Dogs' way at the moment. Quick handball to Kennedy. Sloppy handball to Caulfield. Even sloppier handball. O'Donnell's under all sorts of pressure. Dispossessed. Ginnivan. The snap at goal! Chalmers, I reckon, has got to it right on the goal line to rush it through, and the Dogs living dangerously. It's another behind to the Hawks, 8-10-58 to the Dogs, 7-4-46 on the Tyre Power scoreboard. And
2: Blake Hardwick behind the ball now, so send him back because all momentum's with the Dogs.
3: Bramble coming in from fullback with a couple of bounces, runs and then kicks out to the southern side, but Ward is able to take the mark, or Hardwick, I think it was, and then went short, and Ginnivan has taken the grab, and he's hit the deck pretty hard as well, and he'll get up to his feet. It's hit hard that time by Caulfield on the replay, just after he took the mark. Long bomb, top of the square, and Lewis was up. Handball, lob, and now Arnie Jones is off and racing. Now going sideways, taking a couple of bounces. Oh. And that's a poor kick, opens it up for battle. Handball to Will Day, sweeps the handball out. Man goes to half forward. It's been taken, Moore is going to go up inside the 50. Joel Pound just takes the mark. He came from 3 deep and made that footy his. Power Bay mark of the night contender. And he's going to go back and line up for goal.
1: You can see what the Dogs are trying to move and trying to do out of half back. You can see Artie Jones, what he was trying to make up there, but the turnover just kills. Hawks able to come forward, cut it off, and now Marby Orchol's the beneficiary of that, lining up for his third.
3: Power Bay heat pumps available online at Bunnings Warehouse. Marby Orchol lining up, as Jack said, for his third goal. He moves in 35 metres out and puts it straight through. Hawthorn breaking up the Western Bulldogs' momentum as Chole kicks his third. They go to 19-64, the Western Bulldogs 7-4-46 on the Tyre Power scoreboard.
2: Well, turnovers, you know, Beaver spoke about the Bailey Dale one, and then Artie Jones just ran. He didn't really know what he wanted to do with it, and then just went back inboard, and he kicked to a 1-on-3, 1-on-4, just comes back with interest. It's all it takes sometimes, one goal and the momentum shifts back. So it's been a good quarter for the Dogs, but just didn't quite put it on the scoreboard, and they've been their own worst enemy the last couple of minutes.
4: They've sort of invited it onto themselves, haven't they, the last 3 or 4 minutes?
1: I think they had to, though. They had to start being able to move the ball from their back half. They were so stagnant, playing straight. Hawthorn were able to commit numbers to that contest. They've looked far more dangerous, changing the ball off the line, taking it open side, and then being able to attack deep inside 50.
4: Hawthorn's lead back out to 18 points. It's 2-6. It could be a lot more as back underway. Kennedy going to ground, got a handball back to English. kicked the centre half forward. Treloar palmed it, unfortunately, into the path of Impey. Handball a bit sloppy. Frazier accidentally socketed to his side's advantage, though, into the path of Artie Jones. Swings the kick into the forward pocket. Lob, did he actually spoil Cody Waitman there? Sanders has got it, spins out of trouble. Handball to Riley West. Handball out wide to Artie Jones, who kept his width. Going to ground, paddled it to Lob. They try and keep it alive through Richards. He's put the ball trapped underneath him. Umpire Foot has seen enough. He says, no, give it to me. He'll throw it up. 35 out from the Bulldog goal on a slight angle. Dogs looking for the quick response. They trail by 18 points. Thrown up into the night sky as Meek wins the tap, but Sanders sharks it. Quick handball to Kennedy. Handball then to Bramble, the ex-Hawk. Centering ball. There'll be a pack of about six will fly it in the end. It's a pack of one.
2: Three to
4: the Dogs. Meek took the mark, but there was either a shepherd or a block. And Hawthorn fans are going to be screaming again. And Jordan Croft, with the damaged wing, is going to line up from directly in front. 25 out to kick his third and bring it back to a 12-point game. We'll get the analysis from Jack and Lloydy on the Harvey Norman replay after the kick. The booing is deafening. And it's going to be even more after he kicks the goal. 3 to Jordan Croft. The Dogs 8-4-52. The Hawks 9-10-64. All on the Tar Power scoreboard for Maccas. Here's Jack Silvani and Matthew Lloyd.
1: It's been a good move, Croft to the wing. Two goals this quarter, but he's so good in the air that his ability to sort of come across there and worry defenders or worry his winger. You can see the hold from Perez there. It's probably there. That arm around the umpires are looking for now. So I think he's looked good on the wing.
2: Yeah, it's a tough matchup, isn't it? What would he be? Is he 200 centimetres, Beaver? Yeah, so 200 centimetres. It's someone that can run like that, and Perez is going to get nervous in that situation. Didn't need to do it because they had the ruckman back there. But it's been a really good rally by the Dogs. I thought they were gone at half-time, and they've been the far better side this quarter.
3: Back to a 12-point lead now of the Hawks. That goal to the Bulldogs, we're back in the middle. Sanders comes up with it. Got it onto the boot. Rockets at the half forward for the Doggies. Waitman got there and took the mark for the Dogs. And Cody Waitman is inside the centre square. He's about to kick inside the 50. He goes long and deep. Pack of players. Sicily couldn't take it cleanly. Frazier had it and then was dispossessed. And then the umpire will come in and ball it up. It's inside 50 again for the Western Bulldogs. 30 out from their goal. Ball up. Reeves tackle. Comes to Artie Jones. A dodge and a weave. Balance handball to Bramble. And Kennedy just runs out of real estate. It's over and out. Throwing 50 around from the Western Bulldog goal. They're 8-4-52. Hawthorn are 9-10-64.
4: Still 5 minutes and 22 seconds remaining in the third quarter on the white glove mover clock. A very important 5 minutes as well. Can the Dogs keep up this momentum? From the restart, players search for it in the grass. Still no clean possession. Sanders has got it. Somehow a toe poked the wrong way. As soon as Moore claimed possession, he was claimed by Bramble. Hawthorn fans want to push in the back. Umpire says, I'll throw it up. 55 out from the Bulldog goal. English got first paw to it. Frazier, who's had a moderate season, but he's been getting better tonight, particularly in this third term. He's claimed immediately as well. I've had a couple of goes at it. Matty, you try and get a clearance.
3: Ball up. Richards after it. Free kick. We'll go to Richards for a hold. He goes short to Sanders. Not 15. Handball to Richards. Richards sets sail from the 50. Long! Takes the mark right in front of the goal line. Big fella will go back and put it through.
2: There was a free before that to Lewis against Sicily.
1: Okay. This will be good.
3: So against Sicily, so you watch Will Lewis go straight to Sis. He goes back, Lewis, and bangs it home. And he gets up and about. And I think he gets into Sicily's face straight away.
9: Hawthorn fans behind the goals thought that was being reversed. They were all celebrating when Lobb had to give up the footy, but it was to a teammate.
3: Let's check the scoreboard. They're within six now, the Western Bulldogs. 9-4-58. Hawthorn 19-64. This is a great fight back, Lordy. Hawks are up by 27 at the half.
2: And they've flipped what was going on. So it was all Hawthorn at the clearance. It's been 10-4 this quarter. So Riley Sanders had four clearances himself. They've had, you know, even inside 50s, but they just keep scoring. Five goals won. They've scored from 11 inside 50s this quarter, the Dogs.
9: How many inside 50s for the Hawks for their one goal four?
2: So they're 12. 12 entries. So they had one more, but haven't looked like it.
9: 9-10 to 9-4. Well, they're being set up for a grandstand finish here. Still plenty of time to go in the third. And there's another Hawthorn free kick. This is the, and they'll take the advantage. Newcomb full-chested storms away from 53. Kicks to the goal square. Lewis almost took the mark. Joel with the snap. Ball was virtually taken off his boot. Carmus with the tackle. Loopy handball back inboard. Bontempelli with the intercept. Got a handball to Selwood. Wobble to kick out towards centre wing. Frazier, who's lifting. Tackled without the football. Surely it's holding the man. Day's got it now. Clever handball to Amon. Then to young Ryan. Squeezes the kick to left half forward. Ginnivan gets on the end of it. Handball was well batted down by Bailey Dale. And the ball's out of bounds. 35 around from the Hawthorn goal. 3:57 remaining in the third, thanks to our great friends at the White Glove Mover. Hawthorn 9-10, the Bulldogs 9-4, Tyre Power scoreboard.
3: Dogs have really lifted the pressure. The 1% is as the umpire throws the ball back into play. Put forward by Lobb, taken by Hines, who throws it onto the boot. Ryan got a fist to it. McKenzie slipped over at a critical stage. Taken by Bailey Dale, who I thought was tripped up. Nothing doing. Quick kick forward. Dogs. Norton able to run onto it. Handball out to his own advantage. Then goes again. Handball to Artie Jones. Stepping through a bit of traffic. He backs back. Handball to Hines. Hines was able to step through some traffic as well. Then float one up inside the 50. Lewis. Will Lewis couldn't take it. He goes to ground. Ed Richards off to Bramble. Had his kick smothered. Great work, Newcomb. Ricochet ball. Comes to Ryan by the hands of McKenzie, and then he kicks it out wide here for Newcomb to run onto it, and he's got it now on the members' wing.
9: Crowd roaring as he loops a handball to Lewis, who handballs to Ginnivan. Crowd rise. Ginnivan goes a little short pass into the forward pocket. Watson, a rare error. It was a difficult ball to control. Accidentally socketed along the turf by Selwood, and the ball's out of bounds. 30 around from the Hawthorn goal.
2: Newcomb a bump and then a smother. That will be shown if they, on the video Monday. That is what changes games.
9: The bump on Will Lewis was huge, who is a tough hombre. He took it pretty well. Carmus goes to ground. Trying to get a handball to Selwood. He goes to ground, gets a handball to Dale. Handball to O'Donnell, all under pressure. Big tackle laid by Lewis. Is the ball actually out of bounds? We might have to go to the video here. Now, is this going to be a throw-in or a throw-up?
2: Throw-up.
9: Throw-up, which doesn't give the Hawks much space to work in. It's thrown up quickly. Bit of aerial ping pong. English and McKenzie fight over it. Kennedy grabs it. Half a throw to Bontempelli. Back to Reeves. Open goal. Lewis! Left foot snap misses. Hawks inaccurate in this third turn. They've added one goal five. They're 9-11-65. And the Bulldogs are 9-4-58. Tyre Power scoreboard.
3: Bramble to bring the ball back into play for the Western Bulldogs. He's going to head out to the southern side. He takes a bounce in a second. Almost runs to defensive 50, kicks it long to the wing for Rory Long. He takes a good mark, the big man. He's back with the wing, stands and waits for an option. Called to go. This is a lot of time up, so he kicks it to left half forward. Norton worked under it that time by Battle. Hawks able to get it to the boundary line. We're going to have a throw in.
2: Done a good job, Battle. Norton hasn't been a factor all night. Just the three marks, seven disposals.
3: Margin seven in favour of Hawthorn. As the umpire will throw the ball back into play between wing and half forward, favouring the Western Bulldogs.
9: Up to about round six of Sicily and Lewis. Still going at it.
3: Still going at it. In it comes, West. Was bowled over. English goes in, tackled by Reeves. Umpire says, I will sort it out again with a ball up. 7-point lead in favour of Hawthorn. We've got under two left to play third quarter.
9: Great fight back from the Dogs.
4: Reeves the tap, but only as far as Kennedy under pressure. The kick, it's a shallow entry. And Hawthorne free kick here. Is that for a hole? Impey the recipient. He goes short and wide to Connor McDonald. Dabs a very short pass to D'Ambrosio, who has basically faded out of the game. It was a huge first quarter from the left-footed birthday boy. Gets it to battle to Connor McDonald. They're tight-roping the boundary line. Kick to left half forward. No mark taken. Big ball to be won at ground level. Close to the line, and it's pushed over. That was that Hardwick who's back up forward. It is over the boundary line. The Hawks have done well to work it to within about 15 to 20 of goal. Clock stops down with 68 ticks remaining thanks to the white glove mover of the third term. Hawthorn 9-11, the Bulldogs 9-4.
3: Thrown back in. Here's the Wizard. He's got it now on the ground handball. It's a gimmick though. And goes Will Day. There's a pack of players around this. Umpire will come in and ball it up eventually. Silwood goes to ground, so it's about 35 out from the Hawthorn goal here. Deep in the third quarter, we've got a stoppage. Thrown up, English wins it down, comes to Bailey Dale. He's going nowhere, handcuffed well by Will Day. And again, the umpire to sort it out with a ball up. Plenty of numbers around this stoppage. English again wins it down. Kennedy, his handball, has been stolen by Watson, who somehow found some space and fires a goal! It's touched on the way through.

0: mark as well. Lob, the biggest crummy you'd ever see, goes to ground. Trying to feed out a handball. Weddle, the look away handball. Ryan kicks it down the line. Hardwick gathers on the bounce. And the Hawks going to have time. Quick handball to Lewis. They need a mark. Siren imminent. And the big punch by Selwood. Away from Chole, and then he gives Chole a bit of a push. And here we go again. The wrestling starts once more. Selwood and Chole both on the ground. And this is a really ill-tempered match. It has been for much of the night. And we have got a grandstand finish coming up. They're both back on their feet now. The disagreement continues. But it is an 8-point ball game at three-quarter time on the Tyre Power scoreboard, with the Dogs adding 5 goals to 1 in that term. And they've crept within 8 points. Hawthorn 9-12-66. The Bulldogs 9-4-58 for Tyre Power's end of financial year sale. 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Chole and Watson with 3 apiece for the Hawks. Singles to Reeves, McDonald, that's Connor McDonald, and Will Day. While for the Bulldogs, Jordan Croft with 3 goals, 2 of them in that third term. Singles to Treloar, Bontempelli, Riley West, Will Lewis, Dale and Jones. A quick break. Jack Silvani and Matthew Lloyd to drill down into a thrilling third quarter on the other side of this. We'll get down to Jackie Reid on the boundary as well. For Maccas, this is Friday night, 3AW football.
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11: Frazier is able to scoop it up and then go with a centering pass to the bomb. Comes in 49 metres out, 45 degree angle. The captain delivers.

0: Rogers going to go up inside the 15. Joel Curtin takes it back. He moves in 35 metres out and puts it straight through.
1: 5-3 to the Dogs. Meek took the mark, but there was either a shepherd or a block. And Hawthorne fans are going to be screaming again. The booing is deafening, and it's going to be even more after he kicks the goal. 3 to Jordan Croft.
0: Three-quarter time at the G. It's Hawthorne by 8 points. The Hawks are 9-12-66. The Western Bulldogs are 9-4-58. Before Jack Silvani and Matthew Lloyd for Barry Plant Real Estate, Jackie Reed.
2: Thanks very much, Maddie. Lockie McNeil is the big one for the Dogs, out of the game with concussion. Tim English has a cut to the bridge of his nose. He had to have that patched up again in the third quarter. Michael Selwood has a rolled left ankle that he's dealing with. He also rolled that exact ankle at training on Wednesday as well, so that's been a bother for him. Aaron Norton had some work done on his adductors at that three-quarter time break. Mitch Lewis is a bit proppy through his right ankle, and Josh Weddle looks like he's got a bit of a corky. Just interesting to note, in the back end of that quarter, it looked like James Sicily had a little conversation with the umpires, so I don't think he's all too pleased with what's going on off the ball in his matchup with Will Lewis.
0: All right, thank you, Jackie. For Catalano, our experts tonight, Matthew Lloyd and Jack Silvani.
3: It just looked like it was the Bulldogs' ball movement out of their back half. Speaking off air, Lloydie, it was their willingness to attack open side and just start their run up and just create off that run. They're able to open up the fat side of the ground and then attack their forward 50 that way.
4: Yeah, they had 300 more metres gain than Hawthorne. So Hawthorne just didn't get that run and bounce. Like they didn't. Watson didn't look dangerous the whole quarter. McDonald, Moore, none of those players, because the Dogs got going in the clearances. So the Dogs got on top clearance, 11-7, and that changed the game.
1: Hawks by 8 points. Last quarter for Tyre Power. Umpire Andrew Stevens throws it up. The early jump by Meek, and he missed it completely. Important first clearance to be won. Richards goes off the ground. Treloar, a clever little paddle. Sicily got his body in between the football and the Bulldog, though. Grabbed by Bontempelli. Right foot kick towards full forward. Gets to the back of the contest. Battle. Took a long time to pick it up. Mown down by Waitman. Won't be rewarded. Close to the boundary line. And the ball is out. Left forward pocket, City end. So the Dogs attack first. Harvey Norman replay. No prior opportunity for Josh Battle.
4: No.
1: So a throw in.
0: I think they're just checking whether the ball actually crossed the point line as it was kept in.
4: Would probably suit Hawthorne to have it go over the line to get a kick in.
3: I think Cody Waitman can play a big part in this last quarter. He hasn't played a lot of game time, but you just saw his energy and presence around the ball there will make the Hawthorn defenders nervous.
0: I don't think the whole ball was over the line, so it'll be a boundary throw in.
4: Blake Hardwick has always had a decent record on Cody Waitman, so he's got the match up.
0: So they're in deep here, the Western Bulldogs. Left forward pocket, we have a throw in. Here it comes, English and Lloyd. Meek to Tangle. Meek wins that decisively. Double-fisted punch. Ginnivan, handball. Have a look at Day with some great pace and then kicks it to the wing. That's how you move a footy. Mark taken by Mitch Lewis. Handball to Ginnivan. Handball to Jarman Impey. Impey now will look up. He'll kick the half forward for Marty Otoe. Takes the grab just inside the chalk. You think he's too far out, though. He's about 55-60 from home out there on the southern side. They attack the punt road in this final quarter. Hawthorne, he dumps it into the forward pocket. English in front, couldn't take it. Bailey Dale at the drop. Clearing kick out to lob. And ends up with Sicily somehow. D'Ambrosio gets involved. Ward changes direction, centres it up. And Amon has it now. He's outside the 50.
1: And he's looking at a very crowded forward 50 metre zone. He has to go wide. Strong hands by Dylan Moore almost completed the mark. The pressure came from Treloar. D'Ambrosio, low ball towards the square. Dale with the intercept. Handball to Selwood. Wrapped down by Meek. And he's going to be rewarded.
4: And they're giving it to him. He's had a lot to say tonight, so he's been in the face of everyone for such a young player, and they haven't forgotten here, and they have let him know about it. The problem is it's a big Meeky again, who's having this shot for goal, and he's struggled to find his foot all night.
1: It was quick to exit the congestion and grab the footy, not wanting the kick to be turned over in terms of, and there's still push and shove going on.
0: Was that a touch ball? Why did Dale handball so quickly?
1: Had to have been. So the kick only has to travel about 25 metres on the slightest of angles. Lloyd Meek, oh, he's pissed to the left. So now the lead is 9 behinds. Is Hawthorne's inaccuracy going to cost them? They're 9-13-67, Bulldogs 9-4-58. Kick comes into Selwood. That's all on the Taipower scoreboard. He kicks the centre wing.
0: He got a few boos too. Kicks it to the wing. Lob got rid of his man but couldn't take the footy. D'Ambrosio, James Sicily. He'll feed D'Ambrosio by hand. Who gets the handball on. Running with here is Bailey McDonald. Handball. Ginnivan. And now D'Ambrosio inside the 50. Puku Kamas got knuckle on it. Comes down to Connor McDonald, who tried the outside of the boot slider. But it hit the post. And it's a minor score to Hawthorne.
3: Here they go over inside again, the Dogs.
1: Doink.
0: We'll move it in, the Bulldogs quickly. Treloar takes it at centre-half back. Handball off to Ed Richards. Loops it over the top. Hines now. He'll drive it up inside the 50. It's going to be English. Just a mismatch there on Amon. And English was able to make the most of that and take the mark. Good movement, good quick play on from fullback. As he'll go back, Tim English in line up for goal.
3: It's Bailey Dale who's a couple of times kick-started their offence. His willingness just to run open side, you see there. But then keep it alive by hand as well as they're running up the fat side of the ground there. English did a great job lengthening.
0: Tim English to cut the margin back to 4 points. He's pretty much directly in front here, coming in from 30 metres out, city side of the MCG, and he salutes with a goal for the Doggies. 4 point margin at the G. 10-4-64 Western Bulldogs, Hawthorne 9-14-68 on the Tyre Power scoreboard.
4: Started with Bontempelli's kick. It was one of the great kicks you're ever going to see out of half back, full back line. And he just spotted up. It was a dangerous kick, but when you're as good as him, he went for it and he found the player through the middle and just opened up the whole field. And Tim English, yes, he can be beaten in terms of size and competitiveness at times, but he's a great runner. And he was just ran every player off their legs. All the big, it's actually Meek who's down there. He just ran in and then it got a mismatch on Carl Amon. He just lost him. And that's big when a ruckman scores a goal like that.
1: 6-1-1-8 since halftime in favour of the Dogs. They trail by 27 at the main change. They're now within 4 points. It is Meek and English going at it again, and English wins it down to Richards, who kicks on his non-preferred right boot. Lewis claims he was being held there by Hardwick. They do force a stoppage, the Dogs. There'll be a ball up, 35-40 out from the city end goal, directly in front. Hard to believe, one more straight kick and the Dogs will be in front. Another clearance win. Richards has got it again. Underground handball to Artie Jones, hemmed in on the boundary line. Quick handball to Lewis. He was playing for the free kick as he was tackled there by Will Day. Ball trickles out of bounds, right forward pocket, Wayne Harms pocket at the city end. Hawthorne 9-14, Bulldogs 10-4, Tyre Power scoreboard, 6.5 into the last.
0: Beverly throw in, comes in, taken by Impey, tackled by West, who got the footy himself and he was dealt with. And player will come in and ball it up, just about 15 metres out from a Western Bulldog goal. We've got a little bit of momentum at the moment, thrown up. English trying to get hold of it, Newcomb. That's tackle, he had his prior there, that'll be holding the ball. He was gobbled up by Marcus Bontempelli, and he will take his shot from deep in the right forward pocket.
4: They're perfect for a left footer, mate. So open up the angle on that left and snap it. Just wonder, Sicily's on the bench. Do you put him forward when he comes back on, or throw Hardwick back forward? Because Mitch Lewis has given them nothing all night.
0: Here he is, Bontempelli, as you said. This is a perfect setup for him. Comes out, left foot, snap, and a goal to the Bont. And the Western Bulldogs are in front at the MCG, and there's another little wrestle and push and shove. There's been a bit of spite in this game tonight. The Doggies are in front, though, as they look at the scoreboard. 11-4-70, Hawthorne, 9-14-68. That's on the Tyre Power scoreboard. The Bont's got two.
3: He's really lifted Bontempelli. That kick out of the back line that you pointed out, Lloydie, and now goes forward, catches his other captain who's really been faultless all night, Newcomb, but his first error in that forward pocket results in a goal. Huge for the Dogs when they hit the front.
4: Thought Sicily would have come back on, but he's still getting the massage, so you need your best players out there right now to try and switch the momentum back. Jackie, how's he looking down there?
2: Yeah, I have to say he's looking really sore, like really bruised and battered. So he came off looking like he had a couple of corkies to work through there. So hopefully when he does come back on, he goes to the forward line, because I don't think he wants much to do with Will Lewis from here.
1: 23 scores to 15, but the Hawks find themselves a couple of points behind. Bontempelli forces it forward from the restart. Eamon in the way, got a handball to Wimpy. Handballed out wide and then mown down immediately by Hines. And the Dogs, 7-1 in the second half, and the Hawks 1-8, and Hawthorn's best part of 5-goal lead has evaporated. They're now trailing in the game. As from the ball up, the ball is now out of bounds, and we'll have a throw in about 75 around from the Bulldog goal. Exactly 15 minutes remaining on the white glove mover clock, and the Hawks, who probably thought they had it won, have now got to try and win it again.
0: Still plenty to be played out here at the G's. The umpire throws the ball back into play. Lloyd Meek takes it cleanly and then kicks it forward. And the mark has been taken here by Ryan, who gets back over his mark. He's out there just forward of the southern wing. Called the go. And he puts it inside the 50 here for the Hawks. Numbers with the Bulldogs as Selwood gets across and kills it to the boundary line. We're going to have a throw in 48 around from Hawthorne's goal.
4: They need a spark again from the Wizard or McDonald or Dylan Moore, Ginnivan. Not going to get much out of the tall. Choll's been okay, not Lewis. They need the smalls to get going.
0: Pye throws the ball back into play. The Wizard's on the move here. He couldn't get hold of it. He goes after it again. The umpire will come in and pull it up as Ryan was actually wrapped up in the tackle. But they're inside the 50 here, Hawthorn. Comes to ground. Comes out to Ward, who got boot the ball, went straight up and down. English is under it, was able to take the mark. I don't know whether it travelled 15, certainly went high. He's been paid the mark, though. He comes out to the southern side for Croft. Good jump and mark, and he takes it at half-back for the Bulldogs.
1: Yeah, as Jack Silvani pointed out, his move onto the wing, he's been enormous in the second half as Jordan Croft. 2 goals in the third quarter. Important grab then. Give a bloke a wrap. He almost kicked it out of bounds. Eventually, Budrick got it. Oh, that's a terrible kick. On his non-preferred left, straight to Ward. Handball to Connor McDonald. Shrugged off the bottom penalty tackle, which is easier said than done. High ball in the direction there of Lewis. He went the spoil on Karmas. Ball at ground level. Is this going to be holding the ball? Umpire Stevens hugs himself. Selwood, of course, was on the bottom of the pack. And umpire Stevens says, I'll throw it up.
0: There's a quick ball up, Frazier. Got the handball out, and Bailey Dale rockets it onto the boot. Sicily back on, knocks it down. D'Ambrosio to Amon, who found a path. He's going to go for goal, but Buku Karmas gets back and takes the mark for the Bulldogs. Very last line of defence.
4: Oh, he's 50.
0: 50 metres.
4: So Lewis didn't stand the mark.
0: So a 50-metre penalty will have him marched to true centre-half back here for the Bulldogs. Glances out to the southern side, looks out to the members' side. Where's he going to go? Umpire says, time's up. So he's going to come in short to Bramble. He will play on now and then kick the Western Bulldogs to half forward. Norton was worked under the footy again. Battle's done a good job. Ground level ball to be won here for the Hawks. High contact. Umpire has called it. It might have been the non-controlling umpire that's called that. And a free kick to Hawthorn at halfback. 2-point margin in favour of the Dogs. 11-4-70 Hawthorn, 9-14-68.
1: And the Dogs coming off back-to-back one-kick wins over Collingwood and Melbourne. Kick out wide, mark taken by Battle. Again, the Hawks fans cry for a 50-metre penalty. Very short pass to Josh Ward. Centre wing, southern side. Nothing that he likes ahead of him. Goes back to centre-half, back to Amon. Across the defensive edge of the centre square to Sicily, who marks it left half-back. A few Dogs fans here tonight are booing. She didn't put much on the kick, D'Ambrosio. So they had to stretch in the end and took it around shin level as Artie Jones arrived. And everyone takes a deep breath. A little bit of the steam goes out of this one momentarily. D'Ambrosio loads up. High drop, punt down the line. A pack of about four will fly. O'Donnell puts his fist through it. That's a huge spoil. And then Artie Jones bundles Carl Amon over the boundary line in front of the interchange gates, which allows multiple changes to take place. Right near you, Jackie Reed, for Barry Plant Real Estate in safe hands.
2: Yeah, we always look at that in this last quarter, don't we, to make sure that you utilise it when it's down this side of the ground. Importantly, they got Jai Newcomb back out there for the Hawks.
0: It's West trying to bulldoze his way through. Got sharp hands off to Sanders, who gives the Kennedy by hand. Kennedy goes long and deep. Will Lewis, he kept Sicily at bay, and then it ran away from him to the boundary line, and we're going to have a throw-in. This game delicately poised. It's a two-point lead to the Bulldogs, and they're inside 50 again. And 30 around from their goal, we're going to have this throw-in. It'll be Reeves and Lobb to tangle here. It's a shallow throw-in. Lobb gets there first. He's able to take possession and snap back to the top of the goal square. Great back to Norton, back with the fly. Came from nowhere to take that grab. And Norton has taken it right at the top of the goal square and will go back and line up to extend the Bulldog lead.
4: He's so good at that, Aaron Norton. You would have played on him a few times.
3: Yeah, I got him. I played on him last year. It was probably my second game down back. He's just super athletic. His ability to come at the ball. Obviously, he's run a jump in the air, and he's been relatively quiet tonight, but can pop up at the right moment.
0: Just came from stage left to take that mark. He's directly in front, and Aaron Norton goes bang and puts two another one for the Western Bulldogs and loves it. Margin extended to 8. Western Bulldogs go to 12-4-76. Hawthorn at 9-14-68. Tyre Power scoreboard. Jack Silvani and Matthew Lloyd, our experts tonight.
3: The game styles have almost reversed from the first half to the second half. The Bulldogs have done an unbelievable job being able to stifle Hawthorn's ball movement. They're resorting more to long down the line, kick mark, whereas in the first half they were able to get speed on the ball, handball, get out the back. It almost looks like the Bulldogs are playing the Hawks brand of footy.
1: And Lloydie, Lewis won't get a stat for that, but keeping Sicily engaged again in that marking contest allowed Norton to ghost in from the side.
4: It was good aggression by Lobb too at the stoppage, so they've kicked 8 of the last 9 goals. The last Hawks goal, 17-minute mark of the third quarter.
1: Extraordinary turnaround. That's the Hawks' only goal of the second half. Back underway, Impey charging off the back of the square, full chest, got it to Connor McDonald, but they've turned it over again. Kennedy, skew with kick, out towards centre wing. We haven't seen many lassos tonight. I think we're not going to see one. It's slowed and it's trickling towards the line, and Croft, who's been so good playing on centre wing, ushers it over the line. We'll have a throw in neutral territory. Still more than enough time for the Hawks if they're good enough. Who thought we'd be saying that at halftime? 10:29 remaining in the final quarter. And it's the Bulldogs by 8 points, throw in on centre wing.
0: Here it comes. And Kennedy's wrapped up in the tackle. Umpire says that's holding the ball. Ward with a free kick. Hands off to Ginnivan. Ginnivan going to be quick with it, and he was. He got the kick away to half forward it goes. Comes to ground. Selwood collaborates well there with O'Donnell, who kept his head. And he went to Caulfield. Caulfield's going to come out wide here to Buku Kamas. Out on the southern side. He takes the mark and left half back and runs and kicks it up to the wing. Now Spark Hawks able to get back. It's Ned who's able to get back there and take it and plays on straight away. Now Little loves to run and gun with the football. Decides to take a bounce. Inside 50, poor entry. Caulfield is able to take an uncontested mark. He rolls and goes straight away to Bramble to Lobb. Lobb back out on the members' side now. Kicks it up to the wing. It's not the best of kicks either. And that's going to be picked off. Mark taken by Newcomb. Hawthorn have got it back.
4: Matey, the Dogs keep generating a plus one, which is troubling Hawthorn. So they're going to try and work their way through this smarter.
1: Oh, Newcomb and McKenzie drop the mark. He does recover. Eventually, Impey's got the four. Handles back to Newcomb. Out Kennedy all over the back of him. Hawks need a bit of composure here, and they're not showing much of it. They might get away with one here, though. High tackle against Kennedy on Jarman Impey. And luck's a fortune, because that was as sloppy as we've seen all night from the Hawks. They are a bit rattled at the moment. Impey charges away. And then Hoyks a big kick into the left forward pocket. Lobb meets it with his fist and punches it out of bounds 30 metres around from the punt road end goal. 12-4-76 to 9-14-68. Jackie Reed has got the crowd figure down on the boundary.
2: 59,556, which I do believe is a home and away crowd record between these two sides.
0: Thank you, Jack. Umpire throws the ball back into play. Comes down to McDonald, who dribbles one towards goal. It's tumbling. Buku comes back there. And sure it just rolls over for a behind. So margin cut back to 7 points in favour of the Western Bulldogs. Bailey Dale back into play for Sanders. Sanders in the back pocket. He goes very short back to Bailey Dale. They're still deep inside defensive 50 though. He's going to go with a longer kick.

0: So over the head of Croft. That was a poor kick by Dale. And an easy kickoff for Jarman Impey. He goes short to Ginnivan. Has it 70 out from Hawthorne's goal.
1: All they've done is bomb. So I'd love to send a Weddle or a Sicily down to equalise and help out Mitch Lewis, who's just been sitting on their heads.
0: Ginnivan bombs away again, hoping for the big grab. English got there, hands to it. And McDonald's kick was partially smothered. McKenzie, McDonald, can he find a way? Here's a quick snap. That one's rolling over the boundary line. Right forward pocket. We're going to have a throw in now for Hawthorne. As we check the scoreboard, it's the Dogs. 12-4-76. Hawthorne 9-15-69. A throw in right forward pocket. Hawks.
2: 7:59 remaining. Hawthorne with repeat inside 50 entries. But they need a goal. Reeves lays it down at his feet. Ripped off the footy was Connor McDonald. Sanders through traffic. Quick handball to Bailey Dale. We'll get his numbers for Lamara's Hotel shortly. Long wobbly kick out wide. Number of players go to ground. Perez kept his feet. Got a handball then back to Weddle. Bulldogs, their pressure's relentless. Treloar under pressure. Tumbles a punt towards centre wing. Norton got rid of Battle. Affected the spoil. Battle red past the footy. Players crash in from all points of the compass. Umpire's seen enough. But the Dogs did well to get it up into neutral territory. We'll have a ball up centre wing, 4 or 5 metres in from the boundary line on the southern side.
0: Quick ball up, comes down to Richards, who somehow was able to find a way to get a kick away. Diving for it, Waitman, taken by Jarman Impey. Little grubber kick works out beautifully for Ginnivan. He's off through the middle. He kicks up inside the 50, poor entry again. And Selwood this time able to take the mark for the Western Bulldogs.
1: They've just broken down. They do not know how to go inside forward 50. Well done to Luke Beveridge. He's coached beautifully defensively behind the footy.
0: Harley Jones has it now for the Doggies out on the southern wing. He kicks up to right half forward. Yes, Will Lewis. No, not paid. He couldn't quite juggle it. Didn't go out or did it? And the umpire, I think, is going to throw it back into play. So he almost took that mark, did Will Lewis, or is it going to be a free kick to him? I think we're going to have a throw in. So 3AW, 6PR, 5AA football.
2: I'm not sure that was out. Harvey Norman replay, it makes some interesting viewing.
3: Yep.
0: And we have a throw in. It's about 75 around for the Western Bulldog goal as the umpire tosses it back into play. Linda Ruckman had great impact on it. Fraser trying to take it. Sanders rips it and then kicks it inside the 50. A bit of a rush. Jarman Impey back there takes it for Hawthorne.
1: So both teams have an extra behind the ball. I think Hawthorne need to equalise. Like, they need to score the next goal or it's gone.
2: Oh, Impey runs himself into trouble and he's grabbed by Lewis. Up by Cox. Play on. Ball stays in play. Norton ambles back to Cody Waitman for the fairy tale goal. Ambles to Treloar. And he misses out to the right. They keep trading minors. It's an 8-point ball game now. 12-5-77 the Dogs. 9-15-69 the Hawks. Tyre Power scoreboard.
0: Lucky not to be penalised there, Impey, for holding the ball. Sicily brings the ball back into play. Down the line was English. Got a hand to it. Bramble is back there. Enforcements again. O'Donnell Caulfield. Oh, a bit of an ugly kick out wide into open space. Newcomb leading in the race, got there first. Hot on his hammer was Jones. He was able to flick at the Weddle though. Handball looking for McKenzie. He can't take it. Buck was taken high, McKenzie, so he'll take the free for Hawthorne and play on immediately. At the kick under duress though, the half forward Richards brings it to ground. Bulldogs got control again. Back to Buku Kamas, who just bombs that, spirals it. A high ball up to the wing. Kent underneath that is Jarman Impey on the logo on the southern side. Hugs in the mark.
2: He's been terrific for the Hawks in the last quarter, but he needs a few mates to join the party. Goes back to centre half back. Bailey McDonald takes the mark. Sweeps a handball over the top to Carl Amon. Gets around Croft. 20 metre handball to Ginnivan on the bounce. Runs away from the little fella. He then is under pressure from Kennedy. Wants to shepherd and does to Perez, who is legged by Kennedy. Back to Ginnivan. Treloar all over him. Sockers it off the ground. It's at left half forward for Hawthorne. Bulldogs have a 4-on-2. Croft got a handball to Kennedy. Hacks it down the line. Norton needs to get a paw on it. Flipped it over the head of Battle. Grab by Bailey McDonald. Look away, handball to Battle. Look away, handball to Eamon. Good tackle by Sanders. Every disposal so hard fought. And the ball is out of bounds right in front of the interchange gates. Again, multiple changes take place. We tick past 23 minutes. Countdown clock, we've got 4:48 remaining. And the Dogs lead it by 8 points on the Tyre Power scoreboard.
0: Umpire throws the ball back into play on the members' wing. Comes down to Day, who got his handball off. Moore, Ginnivan, socket off the ground by Amon to half forward. Smashed down by Selwood. Comes to Croft, rushes it onto the boot to half forward. Oh. Getting back, Charman, it'd be almost a collision. As Lewis, high contact free kick. Will Lewis, he'll take his kick. He's inside the centre square at half forward for the Western Bulldogs. He's going to kick it to the lead of Waitman. A bit too far for him though, and it's going to bounce over the boundary line for a throw in. It was a poor kick in the finish. A throw in, 45 around for the Western Bulldog goal. They lead by 8 now as time becomes an issue for Hawthorn.
1: Oh, their pressure's been phenomenal, this by the Dogs. If they go on and win, this will be one of the great wins for their club with how they've turned this around.
2: 8-2 to 1-9 in the second half. Richard Sharks the tap. Under pressure, wobbles the left foot, kick into the pocket. Sicily with the almost body spoil on Artie Jones. And this time the ball's out of bounds, only 6 or 7 metres.
3: Really dangerous for them, these forward 50 stoppages. They got a few goals from them in the third quarter. Hawks would want to limit the damage here.
2: Left forward pocket, City end. 6 or 7 metres from the point post. English and Meek, no clear winner. Kennedy threw the arms out, playing for the free kick. Day's in there as well. Newcomb, was he caught high? I think he was. It was Kennedy. It was an accident, but it was still high. Kennedy hates the call. And Jai Newcomb, what's he up to for Lamaro's Hotel?
1: He's 35, Bailey Dale 35.
2: And he kicks out wide at left half back. He finds Ginnivan.
0: So Ginnivan in. He goes short again to Will Day. One more for the Dogs, and they've got it, you reckon? There's still some fight in Hawthorn. Ginnivan receives the handball. He goes out wide for Toll on the southern wing. He takes the mark.
1: It's really surprised Matty Weddle and Sicily are still sitting behind the footy. Throw them forward and have a crack.
0: He kicks it to half forward. He's going to hit the bot, knocks it down. Hawthorn now at the drop. John Newcomb takes it. He kicks top of the square. Lewis couldn't take the mark clean. And it's rushed through for a behind. Puku Kamas went too early. Lewis thought he had it, but he was not paid. So rush behind. It was slapped out of his hand late by Caulfield. Did he have enough of it, Matthew Lloyd?
1: I thought he did have enough of it.
0: Wow, that is a big call late in this contest.
2: So it's a yes from Lloydie. Jack?
3: I'll back the defender. No, he did.
2: One all. Jackie Reed, you might get the casting vote.
4: Oh, I think it was a mark for sure.
2: So Butterick with a long kick in. Dale set himself. Ginnivan with the spoil. Bit of a scrap at ground level. There goes the whistle. We'll have a throw up. We cross 26 minutes. 7-point ball game. The draw is still a chance as well. 2:52 remaining. Dogs 12-5, 77. Hawthorn 9-16, 70.
3: Weddle going forward.
1: Finally.
3: Now to even up.
2: Well picked up, Jack. Thrown up. Meek with the tap. McDonald, Connor runs onto it. Wobbles a kick inside, forward 50. Mark, take it by Weddle. Right on cue. Takes one of those high chest marks. He's such an athlete. Timed the leap perfectly. In front of Budrick, protected the ball drop, and he's marked 45 out on a 45-degree angle.
1: Yeah, it's been a hard watch, you know, asking for it, because they've been double, triple teamed all night. But at least if he scores, they're within it at least brings a draw in play. But if he kicks it, it's anyone's game.
2: Here's the reverse McMoles, Lloydie. 5 goals, 11 for the season for Josh Weddle. He hasn't been accurate. He's pushed the kick right. And the draw is well and truly on the cards now. As Lloydie said, any score, it's a 6-point ball game. 9-17-71, Hawthorn 12-5-77, the Dogs.
0: Bailey Dale into Selwood, who takes it in the back pocket. We're down to 2 minutes on the whiteglovemover.com.au clock. Selwood high out up, under kick to the wing. Croft couldn't complete the mark. Budrick goes in trying to win it. Handball comes out. And did that go out? Yes, it did. Lasso free going to the Bulldogs.
2: One of the few we've seen for the night.
3: The Bulldogs will try and keep this straight, try and limit the damage, kick long down the line if he can't find a short here.
0: Sanders is the man with the Sharon in hand. Plays on. Kicks it to the wing. Kicks it to a pack. English is there. Almost took the mark. Ground level ball. I want the boundary line. The Bulldogs. Ward kept it in and was able to get it onto his boot.
1: Oh, and Weddle has
0: taken the mark, I reckon, inside the chalk. He has. It's been paid. So Josh Weddle has it 70 metres out. Plays on. Looks up. Kicks it deep. They need a mark. Pack of players. Troll with hands to it. Couldn't take it. Fraser got the handball out. Buku Kama's under pressure. He wants the boundary line. He gets the boundary line.
3: Huge play. Huge play from Buku there. Keep it in front of him. Two Hawks forwards bearing down on his back. Gets a stoppage.
2: 73 seconds remaining. The Hawks had a draw about a month ago against the Pies. They needed a goal after the siren on that occasion. They trail by 6 points. Again, they go to the puck. Will Day! Will Day! No lob back in the square. Like the goalkeeper, he did very well in terms of game awareness. Took the saving mark 6 or 7 metres out from goal. Drives it out towards the boundary line on this broadcast side. Massive pack fly. No mark taken. At ground level, the ball squirts towards the boundary. Hawthorn players squealing and screaming for lasso. Umpire says throw it in. With the clock stopping with 48 seconds remaining and the Dogs clinging to a 6-point lead.
0: And they're the clean takeaway here, Hawthorn. Umpire throws the ball back into play. 60 around from Hawthorne's goal. In it comes. Newcomb got the handball up. Quick kick. McDonald inside the 50. Pack of players. Camus flew. Couldn't take it. Battle there. He's been wrapped up. And the umpire says, I'll ball it up. 30 metres out from goal. We are down to 33 seconds.
1: So Matty Norton went behind the ball. Battle's gone with him.
0: Ball up. Taken by Meek. Joel got it onto the boot, and that one is out on the full, and it's a Western Bulldogs free, and they may just have done enough. We're down to 26 seconds. There's still time for Hawthorn, but the Dogs are going to be careful coming out.
2: So the kick to be taken by Butterick is now Tynes, and it's a 65 metre drop punt to a contest. No mark taken. Bontempelli falls on it, then paddles it out. Croft forces it forward. Everything needs to go right for the Hawks from here. Oh. Dinovan gathers, kicks the centre half forward. Great spoil by Coffield. Dogs are going to win. Kicks it inside 450. We're down to 4 seconds. West will gather. It won't matter. The Dogs are going to win. Things happen in threes. They've won three in a row by a kick. First the Demons, then the Pies, and now 77 to 9, 17, 71.

Mick Caulfield mobbed by his teammates for that last gasp spoil and hacking it forward. It was just all about the territory, and the Bulldogs prevail with a stunning and stirring second half. They kick 8-2 to 1-11 after half time to come from 27 points down to win by 6 points, win their third game in a row and improve to 8-5, and they draw within half a game of

0: the Hawks will be kicking themselves, literally 26 scores to 17, but they go down by 6 points. It looked like they'd set up a big victory with a 6-goal-to-2 second term. They led it by 27 points at the half, Hawthorn. But then the Bulldogs kicked 5-1 to 1-6 in the third quarter, and then another 3-1 to 5 behinds in the final term to prevail 12-5-77 to 9-17-71 in front of a crowd of 59,500 fans. 3 goals to Jordan Croft for the winners, 2 to Marcus Bontempelli, both in the second half. Singles to Treloar, West, Will Lewis, Bailey Dale, Jones, Norton and English. While for the Hawks, they only had the 5 goal kickers, 3 each to Nick Watson and Marbio Chole. Nick Watson, all 3 of his goals coming in the first half. Singles to Reeves, Connor McDonald and Will Day. What a gripping affair. It wasn't always pretty, but it was relentless. It was tough. It was uncompromising. And the heroic Bulldogs have prevailed. Some initial thoughts from Matthew Lloyd and Jack Silvani on Friday night 3RW footy, all thanks to Maccas.
1: I just thought it was the Bulldogs' pressure that lifted in the second half. Their ability to get in the face of the Hawks players. The Hawks sort of had it their all their own way in the first half, but to come out after half time, to be able to have a huge pressure game, to rip the ball open side, to be so efficient going inside 50s, they were down by 17 going inside 50. Hawks with the advantage there, and to be able to capitalise, and then scores from stoppage too. 8 goals 3 from stoppage is a huge number. So I think it was a huge second half for the Bulldogs.
2: Yeah, here we shattered Sam Mitchell, but to consider that's a massive number, Jack. Set plus 17, as you just touched on. So Hawthorn, 17 more entries, 9 goals 17, 1 goal 11 after half time. He'd be devastated to lose that game of footy. But you're right, the pressure of the Dogs, they were brave. They lifted around the ball, in terms of the clearance numbers. Richards ended up with 7, Sanders 7, Bontempelli 6. So they got on top because Newcomb was dominant in that first half. And I thought defensively they were so strong. They really stood tall, and Mitch Lewis was disappointing. Couldn't really fire. Thought Watson had no impact, so well done sticking to that. And Selwood, I thought McDonald had no impact after half time. Either did Dylan Moore. So they stopped all the dominant players. D'Ambrosio, I thought, went missing after half time as well. So it was guys that just lifted. I thought that the pressure of the Dogs, the midfield numbers, and then they just found ways of kicking goals. And Bontz, that man, kicked 2 big goals, which lifted Jordan Croft, as you touched on, to get 3 goals out of Jordan Croft. They fully deserved this win, but you could see in the box just how shattered he was, Sam Mitchell.
0: And it could not be a worse way to go into the bye than losing a game like that, coughing up a 4.5-goal lead at half-time. They've now got the bye, and then they go to the Gold Coast to take on the Suns in a Friday night game. So it doesn't get any easier for the Hawks. After that, they're back here at the MCG, another Friday night game against the Giants, but that will leave a horrible taste in their mouths.
1: I think so. You can look at it 2 ways. Obviously, they'll have the disappointment of that second half, but the way they were playing in the first half is a blueprint for how they want to play for the rest of the year. Their ability to be able to move the ball, keep speed on the ball, unsettle opposition defences is what they did really well. But the Bulldogs tightened that up, so they had to find another avenue, and they got stuck. They got caught playing straight, and the Bulldogs were able to roll off, assist in the air. I thought O'Donnell and Karmas were able to come off and help, and were really impactful, spoiling the ball and clearing the area, which they were making errors in that sense in the first half with a couple led out the back. But I think that change for the Dogs, their ability to keep the ball live, like the Hawks were in the first half, to keep the ball live, their overlap handball, explore the open side, and then attack deep inside 50 and pressure the defence was what got him the win.
2: And as a coaching group, Sam will have to assess whether he didn't go aggressive enough. He's an aggressive coach, but I just thought between Hardwick, Sicily, Weddle, they were behind the ball too much, and then Hawthorn couldn't find an avenue to score, and it was calling for it. Weddle did it with 2 minutes to go, had a shot for goal, but I think it should have happened earlier. I know it's easy from here, but they're always the things you're thinking about with coaching, and I thought he had to even the numbers up to give themselves a chance, because I thought Beveridge coached beautifully with the way he defended for his team behind the footy.
0: Shortly down into the winners' rooms, thanks to Tobin Brothers Funerals celebrating lives, and we're led to believe that it is one of the chief agitators in Will Lewis is going to join Jackie Reid down in the rooms. Two thrillers to start round 13. The Crows by a point over the Cats last night at the Adelaide Oval, and now the Dogs coming from 27 down at the half to win by 6 points over the Hawks here at the MCG on a Friday night. Big doubleheader tomorrow, North Melbourne and Fremantle from that traditional venue, Hands Oval in Bunbury, followed by the Q Clash, Gold Coast hosting the Brisbane Lions at People First Stadium. It's a massive weekend, as it always is, the King's Birthday weekend on 3RW Footy, the Saints and the Swans at the SCG on Sunday, followed by the Sunday night game, Essendon and Carlton, and of course, Big Freeze at the G on the public holiday Monday, Collingwood and Melbourne. The Dogs are still out there, have been celebrating with their fans around the fence line. TV commitments now completed for the players that have been interviewed. Marcus Bontempelli, the last one, the skipper, to join the crew. And the new pink boots did the trick, Jack.
3: They did. He kicked very straight when it counted. So I won't be wearing them, but they look good on him.
2: Beaver, I was just sent a message. Wizard Watson at halftime said, Michael Selwood's giving me a bit. I don't care if he talks, as long as he walks a walk. So I'd love to see it in the second half. And then no touches in the last quarter for Wiz, so he did a good job.
0: I just watched him through the glasses, Lloydie, as he was walking off as well. There was quite a few Bulldogs fans just calling out a few messages to him as he was disappearing down the Hawthorn race. More on that very shortly. They're starting to file in to the rooms. Let's get down to Jackie Reid celebrating with the winners for Tobin Brothers Funerals, celebrating lives in what is going to be an ecstatic Western Bulldog dressing room.
4: Certainly is. I can sort of see the players now, actually. Marcus Bontempelli's just led them in. Aaron Norton right behind him. They're absolutely fired up down here. And all the players who are injured are also here. I can see Tom Liberatore's down here and Latham Vandermeer and the like. So they're all just walking in now, filing in. The last couple there, Tim English with that nasty cut to the bridge of his nose on show there. So walking a little bit closer to the team song, and I reckon we're just about there. Here we go, guys.

0: team song. So we're going to have a chat to Will Lewis, the instigator out there, to talk about his role that he had on James Sicily. So give me a couple of minutes and I'll track him down.
1: Great work, Jack. Jackie Reed down there in the winner's rooms. Thanks to Tobin Brothers Funerals celebrating lives. We'll get back down there in just a tick. The lines are open, 133693. Almost a 60,000 strong crowd tonight. Give us a buzz on your way home. Dogs and Hawks fans, plenty to discuss from what was an extremely feisty affair across the 2.5 hours. 23 minutes after 10 on the White Glove Mover clock before we get back down to Jackie Reed with Will Lewis. Maybe some of the key numbers, Lloydy and Jack, both team and individual for Lamaro's Hotel, Melbourne's finest gastro pub, 273 Cecil Street, South Melbourne. Call and mention you heard us on 3AW. Jack, we highly recommend the schnitzel if you haven't been there before.
2: As we touched on earlier, Beaver, 63-46 entries, so plus 17 for Hawthorn. In terms of clearances, they evened it up. The Dogs after half time, they got it to 37-33, so only plus 4 for Hawthorn. Hawthorn had an extra, 80 possessions on the night to make up all those plus 17 entries. But individuals, Newcomb, 36 possessions, 8 entries. Impey had 29, Ward 29. Marbior kicked 3 goals, 2 from 12 disposals. Bailey Dale, 36 and a goal. Bontempelli, 24 and 2 goals.
1: We'll come back to those numbers. Let's get back down to the Western Bulldogs rooms, which are rocking and are rolling. Will Lewis, he kicked only the 1 goal tonight, but he was involved in a battle royale with the Hawthorn co-captain, James Sicily, standing alongside Jackie Reed.
0: He certainly was, and thanks so much for your time, Will. Talk us through the role that you did have on James tonight, because there was a bit going on and it was all off the ball.
3: Yeah, obviously, Bevo said during the week you're going to go to him, and it was just kind of playing him at stoppages, but then I guess it turned into a bit more than that, probably in the second half. Yeah, ended up on my back a fair bit. Like, credit to him, he's very strong, so probably made a fool of myself at most of the game there, but anything to do it for the team, to be honest, and that's what Bevo just wanted from me.
0: We've seen Patrick Voss do something similar for Fremantle. Is that sort of your role week in, week out now, do you think?
3: I hope not. I don't really like, I don't mind doing it, but I'd like to play my own game. But whatever, if Bevo comes here and says this is the role you're doing, then 100% you're going to do it. I guess week in, week out, just depends on what the most damaging play for them looks like. If it's a small, it's probably not me, but if someone tall like Sicily tonight or even Stewart against Geelong, I'll just go to them. So.
2: Hey, Will, come back to you, Lloyd. Congratulations. Last one on this matchup. So did it just evolve? So Luke doesn't say to you, hey, I want you to niggle and harass him. It's just what evolved throughout the night?
3: Nah, Bevo said get stuck into him. And I guess was probably a bit weak in the first half and got a bit of a spray at half time to get more into him. And I guess that's a result of it. I guess got under his skin a little bit, and that helped us get on top, a bit of momentum. And then I guess the boys up the ground was getting the ball in a bit more. It was easier to do my job.
1: Well, that was actually the second last one, Will. The last one, post-game, after the siren, was it all sweet between the two of you, or was there not much said?
3: No, all sweet. As I said, he's a fantastic player, and that's why we went to him. Credit to him. Spoke after the game briefly, and he seems like a nice guy. So, yeah, no hard feelings between us, I don't think.
2: Hey, Will, I reckon I was standing next to your mother at a grand final. You're playing for Brighton v Scotch last year. Would that be right? So you played in a couple of grand finals last year?
3: Yeah, I played in the two, the Footscray and then the Brighton one. So, yeah, mum only comes to a few games a year because she doesn't really like football. So, yeah, rare to see her there.
2: Would you believe it was the aftermatch and they were about to start the celebrations? I was just standing beside someone and she said, what are you here to watch? I said, oh, I'm just here to watch a game of footy. She said, my boy is Will Lewis. And then amazingly, you're playing a VAFA grand final, a VFL grand final, now you're here. Can you talk us through your journey to get to this point?
3: Yeah, it's obviously been, I've gone a bit longer than most people would take to get here. And you don't ever give up on it, but just kind of working, and then you just play footy for fun, and that's probably where I found my best footy. It was an escape for work for a couple hours a week where you get to just run around with your mates. And credit to the Footscray guys, there was an awesome group there last year and there is this year. And then when you're enjoying your footy, you tend to play better. The boys at Brighton as well, most of them have been playing with for 10 years now, or was playing for 10 years. So every opportunity you get to run out with them, it's really special.
2: The turnaround, where did you see it? So can you take in much of what Luke Beveridge said? You're 29 points down, 3 minutes into the third quarter. I thought the midfielders started to get ascendancy at the clearance, which helped, but how did you see it?
3: Yeah, I guess we didn't really panic. There was a few things that we weren't getting right. But yeah, to be honest, I don't really know. Yeah. I wasn't really thinking too much. I was more worried about Sicily the whole game.
2: Yeah. And how does it feel, the energy of Cody Waitman back in the team tonight?
3: Yeah, amazing. Like, he's obviously a special player. Haven't really had a lot to do with him because he's been in rehab basically the whole time I've been there. But like, coming in this week, the energy he brings around the group is amazing, and we're lucky to have a player like him. It's pretty much a new recruit for us, and I guess we're looking forward to a bit of a different looking forward line moving forward.
1: Will 200 centimetre plus players seem to grow on trees at the Dogs? Probably the lowest profiled one is Jordan Croft. Interesting role tonight. He's kicked the three goals, played a lot of the game on the wing. He's a unique sort of character, isn't he?
3: Yeah, I love Crofty. Obviously playing forward with him last year at VFL. Like, we have a really good relationship, which is like, obviously for the early parts of the year we're kind of going for the same position, but he's an amazing player, amazing guy, and I'm really looking forward to how he develops over the next couple of years, because you put a bit more size on him, he can play forward, he can run, he can jump, he can do everything. So I'm looking forward to seeing how he develops.
2: So Will, you played your role and antagonised a little bit. What about Michael Selwood? Would he have been told to do the same thing to Nick Watson, because they were at it as well?
3: Yeah, 100%. That's Selwood's go. He'll never take a backward step. You're a bit scared of him in training, and you never want to be partnered up with him, because he goes 0 to 100 very quick. So credit to Sellers. Like, he probably got beaten in the first half there, and then he came back, and I guess, I don't know if he kicked the goal in the second half, but like, didn't have as much of an impact as I guess he would have liked.
1: And Will, everyone wants to play league footy as a kid growing up. You're such a unique story, having your first year of league footy, but as a mature age, 27-year-old, are you still pinching yourself for being that bit older, not of tender years, feet a little more on the ground?
3: Yeah, I guess like when you're younger, you're still trying to find out who you are as a person, and I guess coming in a bit older, I know what I am as a person, which helps me play footy the way I want to play. We're kind of joking around in the during the week, because I'm in the first to third year players, so I'm with a bunch of 18 and 19 year olds, so I feel a bit younger, but then I'm the oldest in the forward line. I've got North by a couple of months, so I don't know where I sit with the team. I'm pretty old, I guess.
1: Well, you're doing a terrific job. Nothing like having a win on a Thursday or Friday night. You get to enjoy the weekend. And then before we let you go, huge one again next Thursday night, hosting the Crows at Marvel.
3: Yeah, it is. Back under the lid. So it'll be good to get another win or another play there again, and like play how we want to play and get another win. So looking forward to it.
1: Well, enjoy the weekend, and we look forward to that game next Thursday night. Well played. Go well.
3: Thank you.
1: Will Lewis joining us there down in the Bulldogs. He's kicked 3-2 against the Magpies last week, and only the one goal tonight, but certainly played his role.
2: It's interesting, wasn't it? Like, yeah. It didn't sit totally comfortable by the sounds of it. He had to come from within and play something a different way to how he probably wanted to.
4: Yeah, I've done a number of defensive forward roles, and you got to swallow your pride a bit, because at the end of the day, you're the forward and you sort of want to be the one, you know, kicking snags and making the defender defend, but swallow your pride, do your role for the team and take out a huge asset for the opposition. So it's a really difficult role, but I think he did a great job. I mean, looking at the stats, Sicily had 22 touches. I'm not sure how many intercepts, but coming off the game he did last week, I don't think he was as impactful, but particularly the second half. I mean, you take out a super important player, wrestling or not, however many touches Will got on, not, I think he did a great job because of how he antagonised.
2: Sicily had two in the third quarter, so he got a rev up at half time. He had two in the third quarter, fourth in the last, so he did a great job after half time.
5: You've got to be a certain personality type, don't you, Laurie, to do that job? Obviously, a bit of verbal as well, so you really have to, I mean, and then be very disciplined.
2: Yeah,
5: at the same
2: and he
5: time.
2: Said he probably wasn't doing it as well as he could have, and he was a bit passive in the first half, where he got a rev up from the coach and he took it to another level, and full credit to him, because as I said, he was a bit embarrassed. He doesn't want to do that. He probably felt he looked like a bit of a fool at times. But
1: there's no manual for that sort of stuff.
2: No, there's not.
1: As to how far you push the envelope.
2: I presumed he was like a Voss type, where he just doesn't care and he'd get in the face and just do. But I could see sense there. He it's something he wouldn't want to be doing next week.
1: Well, fascinating chat with Will Lewis, one of the stars in the Bulldogs' six-point win, coming from 27 down to win 12-5-77 to the inaccurate Hawks 9-17-71. We need to take a break. Straight to your calls on the other side of this on the Nick Theodosi Prestige Car Open Line, 133-693. We'll take a bank of calls. We'll head into the Hawthorn rooms as well, and the votes still to come. 133-693. The number to ring for Maccas, this is Friday night, 3AW footy.
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1: To 11 on the White Glove Mover clock, Friday night from the MCG. Two thrillers to start round 13. Last night, the Crows by a point over the Cats, 11-9 to 10-14. Accuracy wins the day there, and it's happened again tonight. The Western Bulldogs, 12-5-77, have run over the top of the Hawks, 9-17-71. A crowd of 59,500 here at the cricket ground on a cool Friday evening. Let's go to a bank of calls, 133-693. Thanks to Nick Theodosi, Prestige Cars. Anything you wish to ask Matthew Lloyd and Jack Silvani, if he is available to answer it, of course, bearing in mind he is playing on Sunday for the Mighty Saints against Sydney at the SCG, one of our matches for broadcast. Muzza, you've got the new ball on this Friday night. Good evening to you.
2: Yeah, good evening, boys. With a great start to the weekend, two cracking close games, but I'm absolutely filthy, a bit like Richo. You're my family. I got at Richmond years ago with Rob Wally being at Richmond when you weren't going well, mate. But I've had 0-2 so far, not happy Jan. And I can't believe the Hawks lost from where they were in front of the game. I think they just lost it mentally, weren't switched on enough. And I guess credit to the Dogs for coming over the top. And you know what? Barney Rowell, Brad Hardy will be happy about that, boys.
3: Yeah, I look forward to hearing Sam Mitchell speak after the game about how where they lost that game of footy. He's an honest guy in those situations, and I look forward to hearing what the coach thought about that. And they seemed to lose their confidence and belief and couldn't find a goal after halftime.
1: Yeah, six of their nine goals for the night coming in the second quarter when they completely dominated the Western Bulldogs. 6-2 in that second term. It barely gave a yelp. After halftime, when they did, they couldn't find the major opening. One goal, 11 after halftime, the Hawks, and only three of them were rushed.
4: Yeah, it looked like the run went out of the game. I mean, I've said it a number of times, but their ability to overlap handball, lengthen the ground, get numbers out the back was what set them up in the first half. And roles were reversed in the second half. The Bulldogs started to get overlap. They explored the open side. They attacked the last line. They stretched the ground. And the Hawks couldn't get a run on. They stifled their defence. They got them into kick mark. They got them playing down the line. It was just really a tale of two halves.
1: Thanks for that, Muzza. Thanks for kicking us off on the Nick Theodosi Prestige Car open line. Joe, good evening to you. Welcome to 3RW Footy.
5: Oh, good day, fellas. I heard a rumour that Hawthorn is changing its moniker from the Hawthorn Hawks to the Hawthorn Hubris. Do you reckon that there was any neutral footy fan out there who didn't want Footscray to win? I think they've got an over-inflated sense of their own importance and their own ability, and they don't respect their opposition.
3: I disagree, Joe. I think it goes both ways. The Dogs, as we heard from Will Lewis there, they were after Hawthorn. They went after them. They went after Watson. They went after Sicily. And you've got to have confidence to perform as an individual, and you've got to have confidence to perform as a team. So I like it, to be honest. When they had taken selfies and all that, so might have not sat comfortably with Gunston and a few older guys, but just, you got to have it within yourself, don't you, Jack? As a person, don't want to be arrogant, but you got to have a real confidence to play this game.
4: Yeah, I think so. And they're a good side. Yeah. I mean, they were sitting third on the ladder coming into this week. They play with an air of confidence. Some people might call it arrogance. I don't really. I think they're a really quality side. They've shown that over a number of years without sort of having gotten to that last day. But I mean, if you come in without believing you're going to win, then where are you at? So I think they play knowing like they're going to win. And I mean, it didn't come off tonight. They obviously fell away in the second half, but you know, they'll lick their wounds and come back after the bye.
1: Do they have a lot more to say compared to other sides, or it's not? I mean, to the neutral fan, to Joe's point, there's times where the lair and flair can look a little bit over the top from the other side of the fence. But have they got any? You know, are they more on the chirp than other sides, or
4: no,
1: not really?
4: I don't think so. I mean, they might celebrate a little bit more than you know your ordinary side. That I think that gets sort of broadcast more broadly to the AFL community because it's popular and people want to see it and it draws
1: makes
4: crowds
1: vision,
4: in and kids love it and you know but I don't think that they're any more lippy than any
3: without
4: other team.
3: Telling us that if there is one or sorry who the team might be if I say they're a team that is over the top in your face verbal that sort of thing that it's in your own mind you go there is a team or it's all.

0: It's pretty similar.
1: No, there's a couple that probably are, but they do it well, all within reason, nothing sort of overboard.
0: Yeah.
2: Well answered.
0: Yeah.
2: Joe, good call. Thanks for giving us a buzz. 133-693. Plenty of time to take your calls leading up to 11 o'clock and then after 11 on Footy Nightline. Matty Granlund in the chair between 11 and midnight. Craig, welcome to 3RW Football.
3: Yeah, good day, guys. Look, I just cannot believe that Sicily has been allowed to get away with the crap that he's got away with. Week after week, he gives away free kicks. He's just not a team player. They've got to do something with him. They've got to put him. He wants to be the star all the time. Doesn't matter whether it's right or wrong. He's got to think about the game. I'm just over him.
0: What have I said to you, Craig? He didn't give away a free kick tonight.
3: Oh, how many free kicks do you reckon he gave away?
0: None.
3: How many goals did he give away? You see him slip over.
0: He was on. No, he was all right. I know he might frustrate you, but I thought he was fine tonight. I thought he had a good first half. He was shut down in the second half. And they go after him every single week.
4: So, that's how he plays. He plays on the edge, doesn't he? He plays his best football in that emotional state, and that's why he was identified by Luke Beveridge to go after him.
2: And do they go after him as well? Because of that notorious short fuse from earlier in his career, it was always pretty obvious that he was going to be where the fire was, where the blood and thunder was.
1: Well, that, and he's a star. He's an All-Australian. Yeah. You let him go, he intercepts everything. He sets him up from half-back with his kicking. Like, he's an elite kick. I mean, you know, you're robbing Peter to pay Paul if you're worried about him giving away free kicks and all that sort of stuff. Like, he sets him up. He's a star. So,
0: yeah.
1: I mean, did he get targeted? Yeah. A team's going to continue to target him? Yes. Like, he's Tom Stewart for Hawthorn.
0: I personally can't recall him giving away too many goals tonight.
1: No, neither. No.
2: And given the treatment he's expected and allowed to respond, and, like, there was no surprise with the tangling that was going on with Will Lewis, given the to and fro between the two. Thanks for your call, though, Craig. We'll just have to hold our callers there. Dom, you're going to be next up. Because I think Jackie Reed has made it. No. Okay, we can get down to the Hawthorn rooms, and Massimo D'Ambrosio on his birthday, his 23rd birthday, has been good enough to join us. Massimo, Jack Silvani, Matthew Lloyd, Matty Granlund and Bruce Eva with you. Not the way to celebrate a birthday, the classic game of two halves. You would have thought at halftime that you virtually had half of the four premiership points in the back pocket.
5: G'day, guys. Yeah, thanks for having me on. Yeah, it was a tough loss. We thought it was a game where we could have wrestled momentum back at times, but weren't able to get on top. And credit to the Bulldogs, the way they played. They played a great brand of footy today. And I think we just didn't capitalise on our opportunities, and we'll learn from that and get better.
0: Must have had bad luck, Matthew Lloyd. Has Sam had the chance to speak to you guys yet?
5: Yeah, we just came out of the meeting there. Same sort of stuff. We didn't capitalise on our opportunities. Like, the Bulldogs, don't get me wrong, the Bulldogs played a really good brand of footy, but we did shoot ourselves in the foot a few times. And, we'll learn from those things and get better. We know we've got a bit of a freshen up now with the bye coming up, but, we're really looking forward to the back end of the year.
0: Just felt watching the game that, Jack Silvani's with us too, and we're talking about how you open the ground up really well. You spread them, you help with, and just the first half was how you'd want to play the game, but then the second half you went down the line a fair bit and just kicked to their numbers. They looked to have outnumbers behind the ball. Did you find that, like, it become a struggle aside from the inaccuracy?
5: Yeah, definitely. I thought we were restricted in the second half compared to the first half, definitely. We'll find ways to be able to manoeuvre that and get better to be able to open the field a bit more. And teams want to shut us down, but we've got to find new ways to be able to capitalise on that. And we'll learn and get better from that.
0: I thought you dominated clearance in the first half, and that they start to get on top in the second half. Did you also notice that?
5: Yeah, we definitely didn't notice that. We couldn't nullify them. They've got some great mids in there, and I thought the way they tactically set up the game was awesome. And credit to the way they went about it.
0: Did you come across Croft much on your wing?
5: I didn't. Oh, in the last quarter, I did a bit. But yeah, he's a pretty good player. Took a few good clunks and kicked a few goals I saw. So, yeah, it's one to watch, definitely.
2: What's planned for the bye? I guess won't be much of a celebration of the birthday, but you're going to get away for a few days?
5: Yeah, we'll get away with a few days with my partner. But yeah, I think tomorrow, have all the family and friends over just for dinner. And yeah, it should be a nice night. And yeah, just looking forward to spending time with some family and friends that I haven't really caught up with over the last few weeks. And yeah, looking forward to just refreshing and yeah, getting stuck into the back end of the year when the time comes.
2: A couple of big ones straight after the bye as well. A rare Friday night on the Gold Coast, a huge one against the Suns, and then hosting the Giants the following week.
5: Yeah, definitely a big few games coming up, and we're really looking forward to the challenges ahead. We know we've got to work on a few things, but yeah, we're really looking forward to kind of having a little bit of a break now, but then yeah, kick-starting our way into the second half of the year and building on what we know is best.
2: Well, enjoy the break. Happy birthday to you and Will Day for today. Result you wanted. Look forward to seeing you after the bye on that huge Friday night against the Gold Coast.
5: Thank you, guys. Appreciate it. Have a good night.
2: Massimo D'Ambrosio, star Hawthorn wingman, joining us in the Hawthorn rooms. Still plenty of positive noise. You always, the noise in the background, like it didn't sound like it was a Tobin Brothers funeral parlour, did it? There was still...
0: Yeah, it's when you need your family, friends, your supportive people, because it's a sickening feeling, isn't it, Jack, after a game?
1: Yeah, I mean, win or loss, those first sort of few minutes after the game, or, you know, 10, 20 minutes, it's like the peak of pity a week, really. So I always love having my little boy in there, and he brings me back to earth pretty quickly because he's smiling and he doesn't know what's going on yet. So yeah. I'm sure I'll be crying in a couple of years after a loss.
2: Hopefully not too often. No. Let's get back to the callers. 133-693 on the Nick Theodosi open line on this Friday night, working our way up towards 11 o'clock. Nick Theodosi, Prestige Cars, proud sponsors of 3RW football for many, many years. Dom, good evening to you.
6: Yeah, g'day, fellas. If you're playing on the PGA Tour and you're in contention and you keep missing a heap of 3 and 5 foot putts, you lose. And that's exactly what Hawthorn did. You can say whatever you like. That's the only the reason they lost. And have a look at Lloyd's Meek's misses. And it's just another game of footy that's been lost by terrible goal conversion.
0: Looking at it for you, Dom. So set shots, they kick 5 goals 6. The Dogs kick 9 goals 1. Snaps, the Hawks kick 2 goals 7. And then on the run, the Hawks kick 2-2. To 1-2. So yeah, it was set shots and snaps, which is, you know, the majority of your shots. They kicked 7 goals 13 between those two areas.
2: Snaps are usually their bread and butter as well.
0: 2-7.
2: The Hawks. Yeah, they will be ruining that one. A good analogy, Dom, as well. What is it? Dry for show and putt for dough. And yeah, the Hawks, they will be kicking themselves literally after going down by 6 points after leading by the best part of 5 goals early in the third term. We do need to take a break. 11 minutes to 11 on the white glove mover clock. 12-5-77 the Bullies, 9-17-71 the Hawks. Final score from the MCG tonight. More on the other side of this for Maccas. 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
16: Bontempelli with a handle to English. The big fella takes a bounce. Helicopters a kick towards full forward. It is a bit of a chaos ball. Riley West off the ground. Oh, what a week out for the World Cup. Riley West, get him on the plane to America. That is a brilliant goal.
17: Star 21. We keep you connected.
2: It was one of only two goals the Bulldogs kicked in the second term, but a spectacular soccer finish by Riley West helped keep the Bulldogs just in touch at the main change, and then they've stormed home with 8-1 in the second half to win by 6 points, 12-5-77 to 9-17-71. That was their Star 21 goal of the night, 20 years of keeping you connected. Time for the votes. Lloydie, how did you see it?
0: One vote, Beaver, to our guest just then, Massimo D'Ambrosio. I thought
2: you were going to say Jack Silvani. I hope he gets one vote on Sunday.
0: Yes, so. Me too. More than that, hopefully gets the five, Beaver.
2: Yes, good point.
0: Yes, Massimo D'Ambrosio, 28 disposals, and it was 9 inside 50s of those. So the value for disposal for Massimo, big first half. Two votes I've given to Bailey Dale, 36 disposals, 702 metres gain, turned a few over, but he was good all night. Three votes I've given to Marcus Bontempelli for his influence. 8 score involvements, 2 goals, 24 disposals for Marcus. I thought Ed Richards was the Dogs' best player, 28 disposals, 9 inside 50s again. So it's just the quality of his disposals. But I thought Newcombe across four quarters was the best man on the ground for his 36 disposals, 9 clearances, 8 inside 50s on the night.
2: So the Hawthorn co-captain, Jai Newcombe, voted best afield by Matthew Lloyd tonight. The Hawks do go down by 6 points. They're now 8 wins, 4 losses and a draw heading into their mid-season bye. The Dogs improve to 8-5. Short break for the Dogs, 6 days, and then they'll kick off round 14 hosting the Crows next Thursday night at Marvel Stadium. Now, I don't think we're going to get Jack to join in this circus. I'm not sure whether he's ever heard this before, but Jackie Reed is back from the rooms. And Lloydie and Shorey and Richo and Jimmy, they're now all jostling for position because it is time for the injury report with thanks to Deep Heat. 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
18: Deep Heat.
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20: Well done, man.
18: Deep Heat.
21: I like
22: That's
21: him.
22: Good.
20: Deep Heat. Oh, no. We've got to lose that one at the end. That's no good.
2: Feel it work. That's you right at the end, Jack.
20: I didn't know I was on air.
2: Do you reckon, That's the other Jack. We've now got two Jacks.
20: All night, actually. I've been a bit, oh, you're talking to me all night. So I don't know if you've had that too, Jack. But
2: I
20: that's
2: have. A Jack in the box.
20: Yeah, absolutely. Couple of injuries out of tonight. For the Western Bulldogs, Lachie McNeil has entered concussion protocols. Tim English had that really nasty cut to the bridge of his nose. Michael Selwood, he'd be an interesting one. He did roll his left ankle by standing on Nick Watson's foot, but he also rolled that same ankle at training during the week, so definitely one to watch. Aaron Norton looked like he was really sore through his adductors. And for the Hawks, Mitch Lewis has a right ankle issue, and Josh Weddle looked like he had a corky, but they do have the week off, so they'll no doubt rest up.
2: Great work, Jack. Did you want to do did you want to record a new one?
20: Nah, it's good.
2: Because, you know, we do have to back an answer.
20: I just really like Richo's one with Caro in the back.
2: Caro,
20: well done.
2: Yeah, well, just hang on, Richo, because that is the injury report for Deep Heat, fast targeted pain relief from an iconic brand you know and trust.
20: Deep Heat.
2: Feel it work. I reckon by the, I'm glad that, like, Maddie, you and I and Hutto and
0: Shane and Tontons.
4: Shorey's one. Shorey cheated. He had a cold.
2: So we can't.
4: I reckon we're going to scrub that.
0: Can we get a Tontons on record?
2: Yeah. Can you do one?
4: Deep Heat.
0: Oh, how natural was that?
4: What about you, Ben?
2: No, not at the moment. No, not the way his voice has been shredded. Deep Heat.
20: Mrs. Krabappel.
0: Was that E.T.?
4: Phone home.
2: There you go. Now, coming up, Footy Nightline, after 11 o'clock, Maddie will have cleared his throat, like myself, and will be taking your calls, 133-693. But who's your special guest tonight, Maddie?
4: Adrian Hickmott is my special guest, who's an assistant at Hawthorn right now.
2: He's a tough hombre, wasn't he?
4: He was tough for the Blues. Started his career at Geelong, of course. Played in a grand final in which they lost.
2: 95.
4: And then was traded after the grand final to Carlton. So we'll have a chat to him. He's one who's in the mix, I think, for one of these jobs. He's done a... Talk about an apprenticeship. Wait till you listen to the amount of clubs he has coached over the journey. So he's an interesting story, Adrian Hickmott, after 11.
0: He used to play on Carey a little bit.
2: Oh, no. He's a bit shorter.
0: Who used to play on...
2: Yeah, it was another redhead. Tim McGrath.
0: Tim McGrath.
2: Who had not as good a record as Djokovic had on Carey, but they had some good battles. Huge battles. Jack, thanks for joining us tonight.
0: My pleasure.
2: You enjoyed it, and terrific insights as well. And, you know, I'm saying this from the bottom of my heart. Bloody good luck for Sunday.
13: Thank you.
2: Big game for the Saints against the Swannies at the SCG.
4: Will you be barracking up there for the Saints?
2: I think so.
4: Yep.
2: Anyway, yes, we're going to get through North and Fremantle tomorrow. That's the Bulldog song coming up behind us. Yeah, that's the old Footscray song. Footy Nightline after the 11 o'clock news. We're back tomorrow from midday ahead of North Melbourne and Fremantle and then Gold Coast and Brisbane. For Maccas, this has been 3AW Footy. Footy Nightline next on 3AW.
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23: Good evening, I'm Carolee Katzenbalas. Police will not rule out charging a hero pensioner who shot an alleged intruder after the elderly man and his wife were stabbed. 75-year-old Keith Blessing and his 72-year-old wife Diane were allegedly stabbed during a violent home invasion in their Tenterfield home in the northwest of New South Wales. Keith then grabbed his legal firearm and opened fire, wounding the alleged attacker. The victims are now recovering at a Gold Coast University Hospital in a critical but stable condition. Their daughter Kathy Blessing has been by their bedside and says it's a tough time.
24: It has been comforting to know we have the support of the wider community. This has been deeply traumatising to our family, and no family should ever have to go through this. We're very proud of our parents and their bravery. They're recovering in the hospital here, getting excellent care.
23: A coronial inquest has found nothing could have stopped the shooting of Curtis Cheng outside New South Wales Police Headquarters, Jack Hahn reports.
1: It's been 11 years since the shooting death of a police accountant on the footsteps of the force's headquarters. A coronial inquest finding a senior constable was justified in killing the 15-year-old gunman who opened fire on Curtis Cheng. The attack today described as an act of violent Islamic extremism. The coroner conceding it was not possible to prevent the shooting as the gunman planned the final steps just 3 hours beforehand, and ISIS material was only accessed by the boy a month before the shooting. Jack Hahn, Sydney.
23: The opposition claims confusion over One Nation's housing policy proves it's not a serious party of government. Federal politics reporter Nelson Scott.
3: In a TV interview with Sky News, One Nation MP Barnaby Joyce was asked to explain whether a ban on foreign citizens buying property would extend to permanent residents. After initially confirming it would, Mr. Joyce went off air to clarify details before returning to retract his comments.
5: On further investigation, no, we are not going to be kicking permanent residents out of their house.
3: The minor party has also been under pressure to clarify a policy which would see temporary visa holders forced to sell their properties within 2 years. Senator Sean Bell struggled to explain what the penalty would be for those who fail to divest their home.
6: This policy is one that is being brought forward and investigated.
3: The opposition claims the confusion shows One Nation is strong on slogans, but weak on substance. Nelson Scott, Canberra.
23: Checking finance, one Australian dollar trading at 71 cent US cents.
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23: AFL at the MCG after a massive turnaround and by just one goal. Western Bulldogs over Hawthorn, 3AW football.
13: They've won three in a row by a kick. First the Demons, then the Pies, and now they bring down the Hawks. 12-5-77 to 9-17-71.
23: And that score again, Western Bulldogs 12-5-77 to Hawthorn 9-17-71. In the NRL, an amazing win by the Sydney Roosters over Canberra Raiders 26-0 and Melbourne Storm over the Newcastle Knights 32-30. The Socceroos are getting ready for their final hit out before their opening World Cup game against Turkey. Australia will face Switzerland in a friendly on Sunday morning. South Australia has snatched another major event with the Men's Australian Golf Tournament moving to the North Adelaide course for three events over a seven-year period, effectively sharing the tournament with Australia, with Victoria. And Australia has recorded its lowest ODI score in Pakistan, 157 to lose game three by 4 wickets in the series 2-1. And that's the latest news and sport.
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23: We're dropping down to an overnight low of 11 degrees before tomorrow's Saturday. Possible shower, top of 18. Sunday, partly cloudy, 18. Monday, mostly sunny, 17. Tuesday, partly cloudy, 19. Wednesday, showers increasing, 19. And Thursday, a shower or two and 18 degrees. On the bays, westerly winds 15 to 20 knots, the waves around 1 metre. At Fernie Creek, 7, Frankston, 12, and in the city it's 12 degrees. Carolly Katzenbarnes, Melbourne Zone 3AW.
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4: Thank you, Craig Willis, and good evening, everyone. Welcome along to Footy Nightline. What a thriller we had tonight here at the MCG. Western Bulldogs by 6 points, 12-5-77 to Hawthorn 9-17-71. Come from behind win. They're up by 29 points at one stage, Hawthorn. 29 points at the 3-minute mark of the third. And then they kicked the Bulldogs... kicked up a few gears. They kicked 8 goals, 2 to 1 goal, 11 after half time to win the match. If you want to join me, feel free. 133-693 is the phone number. Some really interesting little battles out there. We had a chat to Will Lewis, who was going at it all night with James Sicily. That was fascinating to watch. And then we had another young man, Michael Selwood, going at it with the Wizard Watson. Now, the Wizards certainly got him in the first half, but was very quiet in the second. Watson kicking a goal in the first quarter and 2 goals in the second. And Selwood maybe got the better of him in the second half. Love to hear from you, 133-693. And the question I want to ask too, what's happened to pushing the back in our game? I don't think it exists anymore, does it? There was a couple of glaring examples out there tonight. I think it might have been Lloyd Meek. Was it Lloyd Meek, I think, early in the game? And there was one here Riley West of the Western Bulldogs pushing his opponent, just two hands in the back push. For whatever reason, the umpires don't pay that free kick anymore, and there was a change in the rule. I was just having a look at the history of it. 2007, they introduced the hands in the back rule, which was really controversial. And that meant that if you had your hands in the back at all, you would get a free kick paid. And I think that was a good thing, to be honest, because it's cut and dry. It's black and white for the umpires. They don't have to interpret anything. If you put your hands in someone's back, you get a free kick. And then they reversed that in 2019 and changed it back. So the laws now is that you can put your hands in the back of someone to steady yourself when you take a mark. But I reckon it's got to the point where the umpires just don't pay pushing the back at all anymore. If you want to buy in on that, 133-693. But, yeah, what's happened to pushing the back in our game? Give me a call. Later on in the hour, we're going to have a chat to Adrian Hickmont. He's our Friday night chat. Now, Adrian is currently an assistant coach at Hawthorn, played with Geelong. That's where he started his career, then was traded to Carlton, was a great player with the Blues. And then he's had an amazing coaching career, and he'd be one coach, I reckon, in the mix for one of these vacant jobs at the moment. He is a fascinating story, so Adrian Hickmont is going to join us a little bit later on in the program. But let's have a listen to Sam Mitchell, the Hawthorn coach. Has just sat down to have a chat to the media after the Hawks went down by 6 points at the hands of the Western Bulldogs. Here is Sam Mitchell.
14: Sam, a game with so many huge moments, what did you see as the difference in the end?
0: Goal kicking, obviously. I think the Bulldogs, they took their chances. You know, they're a really good side. We know that. There was a fair bit of heat in the game, and I assume it was a pretty good game to watch. Some of our best footy of the year was played tonight, and some of our worst. So they really took their chances, and we weren't able to take ours. So disappointing.
2: How'd you see that clearance battle so one-sided for you guys in the first half and flipped on its head?
0: Yeah, I mean we didn't capitalise on the clearance dominance that we had early, and they did. So they were able to get it into their front half in the second half, and then keep it in there. So 450 stoppages for them. I think they kicked 5 goals. So more than the difference of the game was right there. So yeah, really, it was not sustainable to have stoppages the way they were in the early part of the game. And we would have liked to have got more scoreboard ascendancy. And they got a couple of goals in a row. The start of the third, when we'd controlled the front half game, and that just gave them a bit of a sniff, and too good for us after that.
2: Sam, in the first half, you just alluded to, you said played some of your best footy, particularly in that second term when you piled on 5 goals and your transition and ball execution was good. In the second half, and you've talked about this over the last couple of days, it wasn't as good executing with that ball in hand. Is that an issue at the moment, not being able to finish off with that polish?
0: Oh, I think in front of goal, some polish was a bit of an issue. Yeah, I thought we gave ourselves a lot of good entries and a lot of good chances. We just couldn't win a contest in front of the ball. And if we did, they were quite rushed shots and didn't make the most of our chances.
2: And defensively, they really got those long ball entries, particularly in the last quarter when they got the ball into English and Norton. So that put your defenders under an enormous amount of pressure. Something that we've had been really good in terms of being able to intercept. They really took that away from you tonight.
0: Yeah, they forced a lot of forward half stoppages, so and they kick goals from there. So I thought our defenders held up in the air, but weren't able to stop them with the 450 stoppage game. They kicked 5 goals. So
2: in a game like that, Sam, sorry, how do you kind of assess how much you guys kind of went wrong versus how much the Bulldogs sort of just took your game away from you?
0: I look at this game and I look at this first half of the season. We go into our bye now. We'll finish the round 13 when that finishes with 13 games in. We'll finish in the top 4 with a missed opportunity right in our rearview mirror. So we look at this game and think the Bulldogs did some really good stuff. They played really well, and they took away a couple of things in our game, but we still had a lot of entries. We had enough chances to win the game. We just couldn't take them. So execution's important, and I get more mail about goal kicking than anything else, but we probably do more work on goal kicking than anything else. So still looking for answers, and we've been reasonably consistent at that for a few years now. So disappointing night tonight, but we'll refresh. We'll have a few days off now, and we'll recharge and get ready to go again after the bye. I thought Stis was fantastic tonight. He obviously got a lot of attention. I think Lewis is obviously an antagonist, and he's done some really good jobs in that area. We sort of suspected that James played some great footy. I suspect he'd be in a lot of the Australian sides at the halfway mark of the season. So we suspected he'd probably get a fair bit of attention from Lewis, and I thought James played really well with a fair bit of attention. So I know you guys will be very focused on the stuff that happened off the ball and all those types of things, but for us, James is pretty important for us tonight and making sure we were really good.
2: Did you consider rolling the dice a bit with Watson, perhaps maybe moving him into the midfield in the late stages of the game? He was giving so much early in the game up forward, but obviously his second half was well quelled. So did you think about maybe rolling Watson and maybe having a bit of lack of depth in that midfield with a couple of players missing tonight?
0: I wouldn't say a lack of depth. I think our midfield, clearance battle was pretty close for the night. And I thought Nick's main potency, we were going to have to find a way to score. We had a lot of entries and we couldn't find a way to score. And he's one of the aces up our sleeve that gives us that. So he played a bit of midfield. He's got a fair bit of license around that. Tried to get him a bit deeper later in the game and couldn't seem to get that to happen. So it was a bit of, where do you put your aces when the game's on the line? I thought we gave ourselves chances late. So, you know, for someone like Weds, he went forward and had a couple of really good moments in that late part of the game. And we did give ourselves chances after losing the lead. So we didn't take them this time. So we'll get better. We'll assess that when we get back after a few days off and make sure that we're going to be an improved side in the second half of the year. Because right now, we're not the best side at it. And we need to be by the time September rolls around.
14: The Watson Selwood clash was pretty fiery too. Broke into a melee at quarter time. Does that worry you as a coach when you see that happen?
0: Nah, to be honest, as a coach, you miss a lot of that. So regularly that, you know, you hear about, actually I only knew about most of the scuffles when I got briefed to come into the press conference, to be fair. So as a coach, you're not looking at those types of things. You're always looking at the game and the trends and how you can help the side. You do recognise and talk to the players through the game about, you know, what's happening and what their mental focuses are to make sure they're switched on.
14: Is there really a bit of a push from the Bulldogs though to really take it up to you guys and almost push the line? Did you feel that at all as well?
0: Yeah, I mean, obviously that was a big game for them. You know, I've been on the other side of having a team that, you know, you haven't beaten for a little while. So clearly they were up for that game, but so were we. I wouldn't say that we weren't up for the fight. I think we played. I don't think anyone watched the Hawthorn side tonight and went, gee, they were off tonight. I think we didn't kick at goals. We didn't make the most of our chances, but it wasn't through a lack of effort. I didn't think that we were. I was pretty proud of the boys on the most part.
2: Did you make a late nod call to Mitchell Lewis and elsewhere?
0: Well, I think umpiring is a very hard job, and no matter how many mistakes they made, I promise you that we made more. So I'll be very focused on the mistakes that we made and I made as a coach and that we made as a staff and how we get those things right. And, you know, I won't be looking at individual moments from the umpires. Their job's hard enough.
2: How well set up are you for the second half of the season with a few guys probably coming back after the bye?
0: Yeah, I mean, there's paper and there's reality, isn't there? So on paper, we're in a good position. We're going to finish. We're going to get to the bye in the top four. We're going to have a pretty skinny injury list on the other side. I'd be suspecting that Tom Barris and Jack Gunston and Connor Nash will all be available. I think James Blank should hopefully be back about that time as well. So pretty much have a clean bill of health going into the second half of the year. On paper, sounds great. But the reality is you have to be able to perform at a high level consistently to stay in an AFL season, and while we've given ourselves a chance, the work's not done.
14: Just back to the 1-11 in the second half, is it bad football back kicking when they rush shots? Like, what do you put that down to?
0: Oh, there's definitely some rush shots. I mean, there were a lot of goal kicking that were difficult, but there were certainly some gettable shots. So it'll keep me up for a couple of nights, I'd imagine. I don't actually know. Lots of ice in there, as you suspect, but he had an ankle. I was pretty pleased when it was ankle when he came off, to be fair, and for him to get through that, I really appreciated his efforts to work through it. Don't actually know what it is, and at this stage, doesn't seem like anyone will miss our next game, which is not for 2 weeks, so thanks, guys.
4: All right. We leave Sam Mitchell there, very pragmatic as per usual, Sam Mitchell, after going down by 6 points to the Western Bulldogs. Love to hear from Hawthorn fans as to what you think after the first half of the season is done and dusted. Bad kicking at goal again tonight by Hawthorn. 9-17. You're not going to win any games of football kicking like that. 9-17, 71. To the Western Bulldogs, 12-5, who were much more efficient in front of the big sticks, 12-5, 77. That's Mitch Lewis, non-mark. I mean, he didn't want to buy in on it, but I thought it was a mark in the goal square. Buku Kamis went early. I thought he took a clear mark, and then it was slapped out of his hands by Nick Caulfield after he had taken the mark. That should have been a mark and a goal. So I think that was an error by the umpire, but, these things happen in football. But any theories as to why the bad goal kicking? I've heard the theory about Dingley and Dingley out there with all, you know, very windy conditions out there, and it's hard to really practice your goal kicking out there. I'd love to hear from Hawthorn fans. 133-693. We'll take some calls after the break. Luke Beveridge not too far away as well. We'll hear from him after the break. And Adrian Hickmott is my special tonight on our Friday night chat. He's the current assistant coach at Hawthorn, had a great playing career, and he's had a great coaching career as well. And a fascinating story. We'll hear from him later on in the night. This is Footy Nightline, and it's all with thanks to Tobin Brothers Funerals.
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4: 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We thank them. Western Bulldogs by 6 points, 12-5-77 over Hawthorn, 9-17-71. 9-17. Bad kicking by Hawthorn. We're going to take your calls. 133-693. We'll hear from Luke Beveridge, the Western Bulldogs, victorious Western Bulldogs coach in just a moment. Adrian Hickmott will join me as well later on in the hour. He's my Friday night chat. The current assistant down there at Hawthorn. He's coached at the West Coast Eagles. I reckon he had a stint at Essendon. He's had a massive coaching career. So we'll hear from him later on in the hour. But let's have a listen now to Luke Beveridge, just sitting down having a chat to the media. Here is the Bulldogs coach.
19: I'm a tight wing, Devon. What does it say about your group that they can keep winning close ones like this and coming from 29 points back as well?
20: Yeah, it's pretty admirable, Shane. Chips were down at half time, there's no doubt. And even the way we built the game up, the way we wanted to start, there was... there's a semblance of some of the things we spoke about, but the players were pretty flat and disappointed with themselves at halftime. So for them to pick themselves up and be composed, we gave the ball back to them, and they gave it back to us at times too, but when we got into open field with speed, we just kicked it to them, and we were able to strike a better balance. I'm sure that the numbers, the stat sheet will say that, you know, Hawthorn probably should have won the game, but I just thought our back line were just, you know, supreme, outstanding, just weathered a pretty big storm all night. To keep them to that total in the second half, as far as the scoreline goes, was really significant. So, and the centre bounce side of it was really in our favour. So everyone just up the ante, and it's a great reward for the whole group.
3: At what point of the week did you settle for the role
20: for the Liverpool this week? Well, generally, settled on it early. We didn't think it was executed the way we'd like at the start of the game, and then it was probably executed on the terms that that we discussed prior in the second half. So obviously that created a bit of tension in the game, but we thought Will really did his job and played his part on the night.
4: Bevo. All right, we'll leave Bevo there, and yeah, that was a big part. So three wins on the trot now for the Western Bulldogs. They beat Melbourne by 3 points at Marvel Stadium, then a 4-point win over Collingwood last week, and then, three narrow wins. Then they beat Hawthorn by 6. And, just how things can change. They're now fifth on the AFL ladder, and their season well and truly back on track, the Western Bulldogs, after that win tonight over Hawthorn. Final scores again, 12-5-77 to 9-17-71. And as Bebo said, a couple of big roles there. Will Lewis being really engaging with James Sicily, getting into his head, and that was a good battle all night. And then you also had Michael Selwood on the Wizard. And as I said earlier, the Wizard had a good first half, had kicked some unbelievable goals, the Wizard Watson, and looked like he was on fire in the first half, and then Selwood did a better job on him in the second half. In front of a crowd here of 59,556. We'll take a break, come back, Adrian Hickmont to join me next on Footy Nightline.
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4: Welcome back to Footy Nightline. It's time for my Friday night chat. Really looking forward to this. A man that is currently assistant coach at the Hawthorn Football Club, but has had an incredible career both as a player and a coach. I'm looking forward to getting to know him a little bit better. His name is Adrian Hickmott. Adrian, thank you very much for having a chat.
9: Yeah, no worries, mate.
4: There's a lot to cover. So I'm going to start from Horsham, a boy growing up and growing up in the bush. I think you're a shearer, I read somewhere, and then you end up at Geelong. So Geelong was your first club. Was that still in the draft days or was that in the zoning days?
9: No, that was in the zoning days, yeah. So I grew up on a farm in Horsham and then was able to get zoned now. It was Essendon zone in Horsham, but I lived in Geelong for 3 years. So 3 years, I think, was the max that you could, or the minimum that you could live somewhere. So I was able to get missed out in the draft and then able to get in the zone, and they asked me to come down and train.
4: So were you shearing at that stage? Had you left school?
9: I just left school. Yeah, I was just finished school. And, shearing and farming. So doing all the farming stuff and harvesting and cattle and doing some shearing, yeah. So I was just starting to venture into the work environment, which is exciting for me, the young kid.
4: Yep. And were you keen to go or were you enjoying what you were doing?
9: No, I was keen to go. I love footy. Yeah, love football. So my dream, you know, was to play at the best level I could. And if that was AFL, it was AFL. So when I got asked, I was happy.
4: Gee, you walk into a Geelong that are right in the window with superstars all over the place. That must have been daunting when you walked into Cadinia Park.
9: Yeah, it was fantastic. Yeah, there was. You know, there's all the superstars, Paul Couch and, you know, Bairstow and Gary Blitt Sr. and, yeah, Gary Hocking. So, yeah, no, Mark Bairstow. So they were, everywhere. And it was fantastic to be in. Great environment and great winning environment. Unfortunately, we couldn't, you know, win a grand final, but a premiership. It's the environment that I was in was fantastic.
4: And Malcolm Blight must have been your first coach. So now that you are a coach and have been for a number of years, give us your take on Blighty when you first walked in the door.
9: Yeah, well one thing I took out is just relationships, like understanding your players. I thought that was Malcolm did that really well. When he was there for me anyway, and made me feel welcome. So I think, I reckon that's the main thing I'd take out of Malcolm. And he really pushed work ethic, you know, to work hard whilst you're at training.
4: What about Gary Ablett Sr.? Every time I talk to someone that played at Geelong in those days, he's my favourite player of all time, Adrian. I just loved him as a player. Tell us a bit about Gary Ablett Sr. Did you have much of a relationship with him?
9: In a way, we played. I was at Geelong for 5 years. He's a champion, wasn't he? Now, the only thing I couldn't get is a crumb off him because he'd only mark every ball when he's like 50. Or if he did mark it, he's that quick on his feet that he'd turn around and snag a goal. But he was really inclusive and he worked hard, you know, in the gym, off field to get his body right to do what he could. He's a champion, wasn't he? Fantastic player.
4: He was. So you have the bizarre circumstance in playing in a grand final against Carlton, losing that grand final, and then moving to Carlton the following year. It's quite odd that the turn of events. Tell us about how that happened, Adrian, because you were quite, you're a senior player. You just played in the grand final team. How did it come to pass that you leave the Cats and join the Premiers?
9: Yeah, it was after the grand final, we were going through the off-season, just starting pre-season, and Gary Ayres at that time was the coach, and he said, look, we're thinking about doing this, and I, you know, the change, the trade, and I went, I was surprised. But in the end, it was great for me, you know, to move. I just needed that click in the gear as a younger player. I'd been going all right too long, but I don't think I was playing my best football. So moved over to Carlton and up to Melbourne, and David Parkin was the coach then, and he got the best out of me at that time. So I was grateful for the move, and just especially to stay in the AFL system.
4: How did it feel though, that first game? They might have been unfurling the flag, and you're standing there. You were in the team that they beat the year before. How did that feel?
9: Yeah, it was a couple of weird moments. The first training session was weird. I just finished playing in the grand final against Carlton. And the first training session, I'm in training with them all. So that was quite weird. And but they were a good lot of blokes. Stephen Kernahan, the captain, and you know, Peter Dean was fantastic for me. So, and a lot of other guys in at Carlton. And,

0: and David Parkin would be one that I learned a lot of was time. So, you know, the footy clubs can be flat out, especially even now. Now it's full time. It's just going on full time when I went to Carlton, and I still worked a little bit. He emphasised study, and he emphasised, you know, time for his players. So having time in this, in a system when it's flat out and professional, it can be really difficult, but I believe you can find time if you look for it. So Parker is really good at that.
1: And Carlton in those days, I mean, it's a far cry from, you know, the Carlton of at the moment. I mean, they're in a bit of trouble at the moment. But in those days, as you said, I mean, they were one of the best teams in the – they were the powerhouse of the competition in a way, weren't they?
0: Yeah, they were. Just came up for a premiership, you know, in 96, and we played in one in 99, and unfortunately didn't win that one. But, yeah, up until, you know, I reckon 2001 I might have been, before we slowly started to head down and had to revamp again. But, yeah, really powerful, really strong, strong, talented players within the side throughout the whole list. That kept it alive, and you know, he was some really good leaders, and Stephen Kernan, we know about him and the way he led, and Greg Williams and Craig Bradley. So there's a lot of names in there that, you know, pushed training hard, pushed high standards within training, and it flowed onto the younger guys below that.
1: How'd your playing career end? Did you, your choice, or did you get the tap on the shoulder?
0: A bit of both. I had actually groins, osteitis. I don't think they call it that anymore, but I had really sore groins. I couldn't run properly and couldn't be myself. I was 32, I think I was. A fair while ago now, man, 32. So I retired, I think, with about 6-7 games to go. So that's how it ended.
1: Well, I'm going to take a break, come back, because your coaching career, there's so much to talk about there. Adrian Hickmott is with me. We'll take a break, more with Adrian after this.
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2: Welcome back to Footy Nightline. Adrian Hickmott is with me. We've been talking about his incredible playing career, but he's had an unbelievable coaching career, which has still got plenty more to play out, no doubt about that. So you finished playing. Were you always wanting to coach?
3: Yeah, I was pretty keen. By that time, I think 14 years or 13 years in the system, didn't really want to go back to the farm. Settled down and had no real qualifications behind myself except the love of the game. So the love of coaching. As I matured and got more experience in footy, I enjoyed helping younger guys, younger kids. So that I had that feeling that I quite like this. So went up to Shepherd and Bears and coached there for 2 years up there.
2: And then when were you back to the AFL system?
3: I had a coach, Gippsland Power, so that was I think they call it the Coats League now,
2: yep.
3: For a year, and then went to Essendon for 3 years with Matthew Knights. I was the head of development there, and then did that for 3 years. So that was my first bit of back into the AFL system as a coach.
2: And especially, you talked about your Gippsland Power. Is it developing kids that have come into the system? Is that kind of your special area?
3: That's good. As I moved on throughout my coaching, I reckon, coaching any athlete within the system to get them to be the best they can is a great challenge. On and off field, you've got to use all the people around you. It's not just you as a coach. If you can use others around you, it's really important to get this, one person, this athlete, to the best they can. And knowing that you've got, something like saying I had 40 young kids and then went to West Coast and I was the development coach there and the backline coach. So then you start working with, 10 young players. So, and then I moved into the line coach. So then a more experienced group of players you get to work with. So I found out throughout the system, you'll meet players that want to be the best they can. They're hungry and they're competitive, and then just getting that out of them is what I really enjoyed.
2: Adrian, I talked to a couple of people about you in the lead up to having a chat to you, and everything that came back to me is the connection. Everyone says you had an unbelievable connection with your players. So can you talk to me a bit about that on making, the art of coaching is complicated, but how important is having a connection and how do you go about doing that?
3: Yeah, I think it's really important to have a connection. I think time is the number one thing. Like I said before, it's really difficult, and I've been in some places and organisations where time, it can be used as not an excuse, but I can't quite make it. We've got this meeting, I've got that meeting. So I think time is the number one thing for me for players themselves. And then showing my vulnerability. I work closely with the 50-50 rule. So, 50% of the trouble is my fault and 50% of the trouble is their fault. If it's, so if they do well, well done to the player and well done to the coach. So using that philosophy, I think, also helps players understand, all right, it's just not me telling them what to do all the time. It's both of us working together to get the best out of each other.
2: Have you got an example of a player, Adrian, that you made a connection with that you think made that person a better footballer? Like, we're talking about football here, but football, this sounds like it's sort of secondary to what we're talking about here. This is a connection and time and that kind of thing. Have you got an example of something, of someone that was involved with, you had a connection with, and it was really successful on field?
3: Liam Ryan, when he first came to West Coast, we spent a lot of time together, but it's not just me either, it's everyone around as well. So I'm sort of the go-to coach that he goes to, but you know, working closely with them, I use, then we've got to use others to help that situation. So in understanding, and it sounds like I'm trying to divert it from myself, but the football club, the inner club, and the support that the players get is really important. And having the right people around, and you know, different individuals help other different individuals. So sourcing the right person to help whichever player it is also really important. So the cohesion, the work together, and no mixed messages. You know, you don't want a mixed message with players, because they can think a lot, you know, and then they can go home and then think a lot more. So they're working together, having everyone on the right path, and then heading towards the ultimate goal, which is, you know, consistency. You want your players happy. You want them to get out of bed and want them to come to training and come to the game. They, you know, really want to feel that. Mm. So that's what we do, and what I'll try to get out of each player.
2: You mentioned West Coast, so you went there. Adam Sinsman was the senior coach and win a flag. Tell me about your Eagles experience.
3: Yeah, it's very, you know, it's fantastic. You know, Adam Simpson, I was with John Westfold at the start when I first got there, and then Adam Simpson, and then onwards. And, yeah, like, just a passion to develop people, the passion to be the best they can be, and then finally winning a premiership and being involved in that as a coaching group and a, you know, organisation. Yeah, it was great. I played in three grand finals and didn't win one, and then to be able to be involved in one, I was very excited. It was great work by West Coast Footy Club to, you know, get to where they got to.
2: And then coming to Hawthorn with Sam Mitchell, was that because of the relationship you had with him as a player when he finished his career at the West Coast Eagles?
3: Yeah, Mitch. Yeah, he played there one year and coached a year, and we formed a good relationship, good strong relationship, and you know, just the way we think about the game, helping others get the best out of themselves. Yeah, so he gave me a call, and I said yes. So that was like 2 years when he started to get the job. Well, the first year he got the job, I come over here, moved over here, and yeah, it's been exciting. Sam's got a great football brain on him. He's always thinking, very intelligent man, on and off the field. But and the way he articulates what he sees, it's really easy to understand. You know, doesn't matter who you are and whether, you know, the intelligence bracket of this is what we do, let's get it done. Really simple conversation.
2: And what's your role? Are you a line coach, Adrian? Are you more development? What are you, and connection with players we talked about? What's your role at the moment?
3: Yeah, I coach the forward line. So, so I've been doing that. When I first got here, I was coaching contested ball and then moved into the forward line 2.5 years ago. So, and exciting. It's exciting, and, yeah, I love it. We're the young kids that are there, and, like, adapting to who they are, who they believe they are. And one of my goals is to make sure every player bees themselves. You know, when you come to training, when you go on the track, just be yourself. Be who you are within limits. Like, there's parameters, obviously. But be yourself. And then, you know, young Nick Watson and Kinnan and the guys there are really, you know, they're themselves and they love playing footy.
2: They look like they're having fun. That's the main thing,
3: aren't
2: they?
3: It's strange. I'm saying to the guys, we want to have fun. It's such a high intense environment, isn't it? You know, you got to win these games. Your members, fantastic members and supporters and sponsors that are part of Hawthorn Footy Club, and they want to see, you know, they want to see us win. And to say to a young bloke, have fun. It's quite exciting to see the look on the face and go, okay, within these limits, within these structures and strategies, go out there and really enjoy yourself. So I think it's really important. They do that, and they try hard. They show a lot of effort.
2: Adrian, I look at your resume, and to me, you should be a senior coach now. I mean, you've coached your own teams. You just went through in the country and then Gippsland, and then you've been in a successful system at the West Coast Eagles. You've been at the Bombers, and now you're at Hawthorn in a successful system. And there's three jobs up for grabs at the moment. It's very hard, I've found, for someone to actually put their hand up, because they're scared if they don't get it, that they put their hand up, that, you know, they'll look bad. But are you in the position now where you're just willing to go, I want it? You know, I'll put my hand up and I want it. Are you in that mindset?
3: I'm very interested. I always have been interested in senior coaching. It interests me. But it's bloody, I don't know if I'm allowed to swear, but it's bloody hard work. Mitch, Sam, we have conversations about it, and Brett Ratton's there, and Brett Ratton's a fantastic person to lean on, through his experiences as well. I'm not scared of it. I've definitely got high interest in it. I suppose what happens when you get into the nitty gritty of the season, I just bog, that time thing, so I get into this mode, I suppose, of bogging down and working with the players and getting the best out of them. And in the background, these jobs come up. So, I'll show interest. I'm keen. But at the moment, I just love Hawthorn, the way we're playing, the excitement, the young guys in our forward line. Their smiles on their faces and their joy, each time I go there sort of drags me right into it. So, the interest is there, but at the moment I'm in the middle of the season and really enjoying it.
2: The thing I've taken out of this chat, Adrian, is that you want your players to have fun at their job. And I think you're right there at any job, whether you're a footballer, you're an accountant, you're a bricklayer. If you don't like it, if you don't go to work, liking what you're doing, you don't do a good job, do you?
3: Yeah, that's right. And it's hard work. We have these guys have their ups and downs, I dare say, like other industries would. It doesn't matter where you are. But when you're having a down period and you might be sad, or you might, your form might be inconsistent, or you might be out of the side, just say, that's it turns into hard work, and it can be stressful. But managing that, using people around you to get them out of that, and then so you're a good man. You can play. You have talent. You keep working hard and sticking to your system, and all what you believe in, it'll turn around. So yeah, they have ups and downs, but just keeping on that level, that say 6 to 8 level of enthusiasm and love of the game is really important. The importance of understanding that and being in that situation before. I've been in games or in years where I've had hard working years, but I'm still able to enjoy it through the people I've had around me that helped me.
2: Well, Adrian, all the very best for the rest of the season with Hawthorn. And if you do decide to put your hat in the ring for some of these jobs going, mate, all the very best for that. I think you deserve it. I think you're ready. You're impressive to talk to, mate, and I really appreciate you having a chat tonight.
3: Good on you, Matt. Yeah, thank you very much. Thanks for the chat.
2: Adrian Hickmott joining us there. We'll take a break. More Footy Nightline next.
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2: Welcome back to Footy Nightline as we wrap the night up. Big thank you to Adrian Hickmott. Very impressive joining us a little earlier tonight. What a thriller it was here at the MCG. Western Bulldogs got it done in the end, 12-5-77. Hawthorn 9-17-71. The footy continues tomorrow. Double header, North Melbourne and Fremantle into the Gold Coast Suns and Brisbane. And don't forget, from midday, it'll be Bruce Eber along with Caroline Wilson and Lee Matthews for the best football show on radio from midday tomorrow. So we'll have a chat to you then. Here it was the Western Bulldogs winning by 6 points over Hawthorn as we say goodnight from the mighty MCG.
14: 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AW News.
15: Hello, I'm Carolee Katsimbanis. A police officer has been sentenced over the death of an Indigenous teenager. It's understood this is the first time a New South Wales police officer has been sentenced over the death of an Aboriginal or Torres Strait Islander person. Benedict Bryant has been handed a 2-year corrections order and ordered to undertake 500 hours of unpaid community service over a 2022 crash which killed 16-year-old Jay Kalani Wright. Jay's father, Lachlan, says they are aware the officer plans to lodge an appeal.
16: Whether they have a point of appeal, who knows? I mean, I'm no lawyer, I'm no barrister. We know it's coming, but we'll just take things as they come. It's taken us how many years to get to this point? We're fine with that.
15: The opposition claims One Nation doesn't know the details of its own housing policy. Minor party MP Barnaby Joyce was forced to retract statements after misrepresenting how the plan would affect permanent residents, while Senator Sean Bell has struggled to explain what happens to foreign citizens that fail to sell their home within 2 years. Deputy Liberal leader Jane Hume has told Sky News it shows the party is not ready to govern.
17: One Nation are very good at having slogans. They're very good at, you know, whistling for dogs. But at the same time, they haven't really got any policy substance to back it up.
15: The Reserve Bank Governor says recent interest rate hikes have most likely cooled the housing market as prices come down. Recent data shows the Australian economy is slowing as higher rates and the cost of living pressures bite. But testifying before a parliamentary hearing, Michelle Bullock believes there's still enough momentum for the economy to continue growing. A nationwide recall has been issued for a popular insulated thermos container over fears pressure build-up could cause severe eye injuries. The consumer watchdog says certain stainless King food jars lack a pressure relief valve, which can cause the stopper beneath the lid to burst. And just as in Victoria's alpine region at Mount Buller, Hotham and Bulbour, around 10 centimetres of snow is predicted to fall overnight, also in southern New South Wales. Thousands are expected to drive to the snowy mountains for the long weekend, with extra highway patrols on to make sure they arrive safely. Transport for New South Wales Director of Field Operations Rob Austin says drivers need to be careful.
18: Just some advice to people though, look, we are experiencing some icy conditions, so if you're heading down there, please, if you're going to be going into the national parks, please make sure that you have your snow change, drive to conditions, slow down a little bit, but please enjoy the snow.
15: Checking Finance, one Australian dollar buying 71 US cents.
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15: In the NRL, the Sydney Roosters have hammered Canberra in round 14. Andrew Lucas reports.
20: The Roosters have bounced back with a 26-0 shutout victory over the Raiders in freezing conditions in Canberra. The visitors led 22-0 at halftime and ran in 5-0 against a disappointing Canberra side. Mark Nwanganeetawase stood out in his return from an ankle injury, scoring a hat-trick in front of almost 14,000 fans. Earlier, the Storm beat the Knights 32-30 in Melbourne. Andrew Lucas, Sydney.
15: And in the Super Rugby, the Hurricanes beat the Brumbies 66-12, while in the AFL, by just one goal, the Western Bulldogs mounted a spirited defence, turning the game around to beat Hawthorn 77-71. And at the French Open, in the men's semi-final, Germany's Alexander Zverev is one set up against the Czech Republic's Jakub Mensik. And that is the latest news and sport.
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15: We're heading for a possible shower today for Saturday and a top of 18. Tomorrow, Sunday, partly cloudy 18. Monday, mostly sunny 17. Tuesday, partly cloudy 19. Wednesday, the showers are increasing 19. And Thursday and Friday, a shower or two and tops of 18 degrees. On the bays, westerly winds 15 to 20 knots, the waves around 1 metre. At Tullamarine, 9. Geelong, 11. And in the city, it's 12 degrees. Carolee Katsimbanis, Melbourne's own 3AW. Good morning, Pat Panetta and Ethan.
19: 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Give me-

0: Thank you, Carolee Katsimbanis. Welcome to the weekend edition of Australia Overnight. I'm Pat Panetta, your man after midnight. As we head into the long weekend for everyone except Queensland and WA, their King's Birthday public holiday is on another day. But let's head together into Saturday, the 6th of June, as we broadcast around the nation on 2GB Sydney, into Melbourne on 3AW, 4BC Brisbane, Perth, hello Perth, 6PR, 5AA Adelaide, 2CC Canberra, into regional Victoria and across the great state of Queensland. So wherever you are, whatever you're doing, great to have your company. And let's do it together across the nation for the next 6 hours as we take your calls on 133 693. Now it's Ethan in the soundproof booth this morning behind the glass, pressing on the buttons and making sure we go to air across the nation. Ethan's voice is the first voice you hear when you phone that number, when you phone the program, 133 693, and Ethan will put you through to me and we'll talk. So what's on your mind, Australia? This is the radio program which is your voice, your platform across the nation. You set the mood and the news agenda of the day through your calls on 133 693. So call now and let's talk. Now, I reckon, Ethan, we'll start with a round of what's been driving you crazy. Let's do that.
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0: What's been driving you crazy? Something in the during the week? Maybe an observation? Something in the news? Something driving you nuts and crazy? 133-693. We'll put you in the running for the prize thanks to Pesterol. And, yeah, just get it off your chest. What's been driving you crazy? The premium electric fly swatter. I don't know if it's been driving me crazy, but with the weather, the cold winter weather in lots of parts of Australia, when you go to a cafe, and they want to, which I'm, you know, they want to do the right thing. They want to double cup the coffee because it's too hot to hold one cup. Maybe I get a long black. Maybe, that's right. So you get a cup of tea or a long black. They double cup the coffee cups. I like to feel the heat. My fingers are cold. I don't want double cups. I'll go the one cup. Just so you feel what's going on there with the coffee, you know, the heat, and it warms your hands up, especially during the winter. That's sort of driving me crazy. As a bit of an aside, on the counter at the cafes, they've got the protein balls. I've always thought maybe protein suggested it's healthy. But the protein ball, the white chocolate protein ball, tastes way too good to be healthy. So there you are. I don't know if that's driving me crazy. Oh, this is driving me crazy. Pop-up ads. For a long time on my computer, a little while ago I purchased the, it's called Total Ad Block. I had a big screen where I had to play some newsy things and the ads were popping up. I thought, well, I better, you know, it doesn't look right. So I purchased this Total Ad Block and I don't need it anymore. But the pop-up ad or the prompt for me to sign up again, I mean, it's been so long. Today I'm tired of this pop-up. Every time I go to Google or my search engine, it's there. And I go into settings and I've tried to work out how to stop the pop-up and I've gone here, there. It's still there. It's driving me crazy. How do you stop that? 133-693. Big show this morning. For your listening pleasure, the Australia Overnight News of the Week blank quiz returns. That's your chance of that prize. Also another prize thanks to Pesterol. Weird Science with Dr. Carl is back. Does it take 21 days to form a habit? We'll find out. Is it true? With Dr. Carl when we talk science. The our program nostalgia expert will be here, Matt Batten. From TV City, we'll be back this morning in the studio discussing the TV shows where you would creep out of bed at night and behind mum and dad and you watch it over their shoulder while they're on the couch. So some nostalgia this morning with Matt Batten. Our program reporter, Chris Byrne, is in Monaco in southern France, on the southern coast of France, for the 2026 Monaco Grand Prix. So Chris Byrne will join us live on the program on the phone, as he soaks up the atmosphere there in the south of France. Sport with Andrew Lucas. Also motoring with James Ward from drive.com.au. The ultimate getaways for the long weekend with Quentin Long, who's our travel expert. He's on the way. The power of your imagination with our psychologist, Dr. Louise Mansell, also on the program. Everybody's favourite girl from Brisbane is back, Olympia Kwiatkowski, with her segment, Welcome to the Weekend. And what will Olympia's observation be this week? We'll find out when Olympia joins us later on this morning on the program. And the phones always light up for Olympia's observation. And when she joins us, it's a few hours away. All the news and information you need for a brand new day, including what's in the papers. It's a Shake It Off Saturday, your chance to win a prize. And our political experts and commentators, we've got two on the Australia Overnight program, Terry Barnes and John Preston, talking the week that was in politics. So a big show, and we can talk more about that in a tick. I can tell you what's happening there and also another question for you. But firstly, we should say hi to Vern in Traralgon. Hi, Vern.
1: How's it going, Pat? Pat is with her. Pat, I don't have a real to say, but I just would like to listen to your program at the moment, please.
0: Thank you there, Vern. Yeah, keep listening. I like listening to your program too, mate. Thank you for that. Arthur's in West Footscray. Hi there, Arthur.
2: Good morning, Pat. Welcome back. And hello, Ethan, again. What's driving me crazy? Too many people are driving without their lights on, especially in this bad weather.
0: Right.
2: And seeing you're going to have James Wood, I'd like you to ask him a question. Is a learner driver allowed to carry passengers while driving, learning to drive?
0: Right.
2: I'm not sure if they are.
0: I think in Victoria, there's a limited number or after certain hours. Yeah, good question. Okay. Well, James is a few hours away. If you can help out Arthur before then, 133693, are you a learner driver? Can you carry passengers? Are there any restrictions there? And yes, your light's on, especially this time of year with the, you know, wintry conditions, but, you know, I've been sport with the Mercedes and I've now sort of, long story, don't ask me about the Merc, it's not there anymore. But the lights come on automatically. So now that I'm driving another car, I have to put the lights on manually and I forget. And I'm driving around thinking, oh, I haven't put the lights on. Sorry, Arthur. So there you go. Spoilt with, I think there'd be, I mean, many cars have the techie things these days, but not the car I'm driving right now. Phil in Bayview. Hi there, Phil.
3: Yeah, hi, how are you? Look, what's upsetting me is these new compulsory smart meters. I've had one put on my house through no choice of my own. And first of all, the upstairs lights didn't work. Then the downstairs lights went off and I've had them out twice. But the worst part of all is that my hot water service now goes off at 4 o'clock in the afternoon and comes back on at 11 o'clock at night. And I don't see that I should have to pay to get an electrician to come and fix what they've done to my electric light box.
0: So have they just shown up, Phil? Did they sort of give you the heads up? They just showed up and they installed this smart meter, did they?
3: They just showed up out of the blue. Some guy showed up and I thought he was here to read the meter.
0: Right.
3: And when I came home, I found all my meter had gone and this other new thing had been put in. And I had Clipsal safety switches in my box.
0: Right.
3: So that I could switch me. If the fuse blew, all I had to do was flick the switch. They've all gone.
0: Have you spoken to your neighbours? They've done the same thing up and down the whole street, I assume, these smart meters.
3: No, they have. They've just done, I don't know, a couple of neighbours have had them done and don't seem to have had any trouble with it.
0: Right,
3: it just
0: messed yours
3: that
0: up.
3: I've ended up with a bad one.
0: Oh, this is a pain. How long has it been?
3: It's a month, over a month. I've had my aged care ring them twice, but nobody's bothered to turn up.
0: Is that right? Okay, so you're my aged care people are ringing.
3: Nobody's turned up.
0: Have you phoned some of the, not that, I mean, some of the main programs on this network, I mean, their producers, that's what they do, chase these sorts of things up, because it's not fair.
3: Yeah.
0: I mean, they can't just come there and ruin your place.
3: No, and it's very hard when you're legally blind and you can't phone yourself. You've got to have somebody else do the phone calls.
0: Ethan, get Phil's number off, and I'll ring him. So where are you? Bayview? Where's Bayview?
3: It's on the northern beaches of Sydney.
0: Okay. And who's your, well, your provider, I guess you can tell me. Who's the provider?
3: Energy Australia.
0: Energy Australia. And you phoned them and they just haven't shown up?
3: Well, my carers have, but nobody's bothered to turn up.
0: Right. Okay. So you'll hear Ethan, he's going to get your number, Energy Australia.
3: Yeah.
0: And maybe I'll ring them on your behalf and say, look, you know, Phil's phoned the radio show. Do you know what's going on?
3: Yeah. Well, you know, I don't suddenly want to end up with massive bills or anything either because my bill at the moment is about $180 a quarter.
0: Which is good.
3: Yeah.
0: Yeah. You don't want to do that to blow out. Do you live in a block of units or flats or is it just your place?
3: No, I live alone. I live alone.
0: Right. Okay. All right. So give your number to Ethan. I'll give him a bell, I think, Ethan, when you ring in. Okay, 133693. Trish, Dylan, Sean and Justin will talk to you after this.
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0: Saturday morning edition of Australia Overnight. Great to have your company. I'm Pat Panetta as we broadcast around the nation. Weekends on Australia Overnight. 133693 is my number. And the text line, 0477 693 693. What's on your mind? We'd love to know. Trish is in Adelaide. Hi, Trish.
17: Good day. A couple of completely different matters. I'm pretty peeved at the moment. The first matter is to do with my mum, who's 93 and vision impaired, like the other guy was saying. You know, it's very difficult when you're vision impaired and 93. And I'm very peeved because the government, I've just found out today, or yesterday, that the aged care system, the assessments to find out what level of funding an older person can get, the Labor Party have used an AI algorithm.
0: Mm.
17: Now, do you remember, well, everyone would have to remember RoboDebt.
0: Yes.
17: And that was done through an algorithm. And that got it all wrong.
0: Mm.
17: And my mum can't get the funding she needs for things like a ramp at the front door and with handrails and things like that.
0: Yep.
17: And the algorithm has actually done it to her. So I'm she's in dire straits. I'm trying to help get this funding and
0: I'm just talking to a computer. So you're trying to get this funding and there's some sort of AI computer that's looking for keywords or whatever and assessing, as you say, your 93-year-old mother who's seeing impaired or sight impaired, why isn't there a real person, a real human doing this?
17: Well, you'd think so because the Labor government have increased the public service by, I don't know what it was, thousands and thousands since they've been in. We've got all these new public servants, yet they're still using an algorithm.
0: Or AI, it's like when you apply for a job now too, they do this, I'm told, that, you know, no one looks at it. It just goes through a computer and it just says ding, ding, ding, and you end up in the list, which is, Both are ridiculous, I think. So what's the are you going to a website or you, well, you're placing your application. Has your mother been rejected?
17: Well, she has had a fall, you see. She ended up in hospital and the occupational therapist in hospital said, you know, when you go home, you're going to need this, this and this because of you
0: right.
17: fractured your shoulder blade.
0: Right, apply for it.
17: Hmm. And she's gone to apply for it and she hasn't. She can't get it for like 12 months. She can't get any help for 12 months. And they've put her on low and medium. And just
0: right.
17: Anne Ruston today from the opposition told, her office told me that they're using an algorithm again,
0: right.
17: just like RoboDebt. And
0: yes.
17: so we can't argue it because...
0: Well, there's no one there. It's a computer.
17: anyway, that's
0: interesting.
17: Thing.
0: That's got to stop. Yeah,
17: and
0: okay.
17: hopefully that'll be sorted. I've heard all the ministers.
0: Yes, I've heard 2GB across the day. Where are you at 5AA Adelaide? I've heard this. This is something that the media's onto. Yeah, and it's got to be
17: yes.
0: fixed. Okay, no worries.
17: The other thing is completely different. Now I've got a lovely Kosciuszko Brumby horse. She was. Rescued out of New South Wales Kosciuszko National Park, and she's got a home with me for life. I'm an older person myself, and I tinker around with her, and she really brightens up my day. She's a lovely animal. Now, I've heard that... Now, this is really weird because the Labor government are messing a lot of things up federally, but the Minns Labor government in New South Wales, the state government... They're going to take helicopters up to National Park and shoot the horses again.
0: Yes, this is awful. Again, yes. Oh, look,
17: and
0: I remember...
17: There's hardly any left.
0: Yeah, right. Now, this is something Ray Hadley spoke about lots when he was on 2GB doing the morning show.
17: Yep.
0: Yeah, and there was a Senate inquiry and all sorts of things going on around this. Look, if it's happening again, so you're onto two things there, Trish, which... need attention, that algorithm that's evaluating elderly people who need help. I mean, maybe the first step could be a computer, but either way, somewhere along the process, a real person has to look at it and evaluate it. Secondly, I think we'll get some calls on this situation because I know many of our listeners are very passionate about that. So if it's happening again, why are there helicopters culling these animals in that region? Is it necessary and what's going on there? Dylan's in Pakenham. Hi, Dylan.
8: G'day, Pat. Hope you're having a glorious morning so far.
0: Thank you. Oh, yeah, absolutely.
8: That's good. One thing that's driving me crazy at the moment is the brand new microwave that I've bought.
0: What's happened?
8: I got it from the good guys and I don't know how to work it. Neither does anybody else that I've tried to ask.
0: I know the feeling.
8: Yeah, very, very annoying.
0: Yes.
8: It's a high-tech microwave.
0: Oh, it's high-tech. There's a little saying someone reminded me during the week is nothing can be so simple where it can't be misunderstood. Even if something's, you know, there's the start button, you can still, you know, misunderstand something. Yeah, microwaves are different. Why is it so high-tech? They make them simple now. You put the time in and you hit start.
8: Yeah, that's what I thought too. But that was the previous microwave anyway. This one I don't know how to use. I've tried to ask my dad. I've tried to ask him.
0: Nobody can work it out. That's funny.
8: Nobody can work it out. And I've got 25 Chef Good Meals and I'm hungry.
0: Okay. Oh, I can't think of what I was going to think.
8: And the second thing is...
0: Oh, what'd you pay for it?
8: I paid $700 for it.
0: Oh, wow. It's a special one.
8: Yeah.
0: Okay.
8: Yeah.
0: Get the book out. Oh, no, just get on Google.
8: The good guys.
0: Get on the YouTube.
8: Yeah, well, I guess I could do that. It's very true. Yeah.
0: Yep. Okay. What else?
8: Shake it off Saturday so you can listen to the good guys. The Blues Brothers, which are the good guys.
0: Yeah.
8: And everybody needs somebody to love.
0: There you go. Yeah, that's right. That's a nice song. That was on
8: the
0: soundtrack.
8: Cheers you up, makes you feel better.
0: Yeah, okay. Oh, there you go. Everybody needs someone to love. There we go. We might get that to news if we've got time. Sean is in Tasmania. G'day, Shawnee.
18: G'day, Pat. How are you tonight?
0: Yeah, I'm good, mate.
18: You said about pop-ups on the computer.
0: Yes. You're going to tell me go to settings. Now, this is what you're going to tell me. You're going to go to settings, go to privacy and security, then you're going to go around and look pop-ups, then you're going to try to block it. Is that what you're going to tell me to do?
18: Yeah, or you can stop going to, depends on what you search for and what tabs you open, you can open up other things that make pop-ups pop up.
0: Right. Well, this is the same thing over and over again, which I purchased a little while ago. It's an ad block. So maybe it's an app in my computer or something, and it's expired, and if it comes up once, it comes up 100 times for the last 12 months, and I'm over it.
18: Well, it could also be a virus.
0: Oh, I hope not.
18: But it doesn't sound like a bad one, but you can just use virus check to find that out.
0: Okay. Yeah, that's true. I think I know to use that. Could it be a virus? No, it's a pop-up ad. Anyway, I was just trying and trying today. Thank you, Sean. Now, has it been cold in Tasmania?
18: Yeah, I got TC work, and that's pretty cold out in the Midlands Highway, in the middle of nowhere, in the breeze with a bit of rain sprinkling down. But I had to do two cards to get that job. I had to do a white card, and then I had to do a traffic control card.
0: Right. What's a TC job? Oh, traffic control.
18: Traffic control.
0: Oh, yeah, okay.
18: Yeah.
0: Oh, well, it's a good job. You've got to get your qualifications. I'm going to go back and get you. My motorcycle license, which I failed, everybody's telling me not to do it. But anyway, long story. It was a manual bike. I've never driven a manual bike before. I got there making excuses. Anyway, I've got that again on Sunday, so I'll get another chance. Maureen is in Sydney. Hi, Maureen.
19: Oh, hi, Pat. Look, I'm ringing up about that poor fella with the smart meter put on Bayview and by Energy, that the people are called Energy.
0: Energy Australia,
19: I think. I'm with Energy, and they're absolutely hopeless.
0: Right.
19: When you ring them up, first of all, you're talking to somebody in the Philippines. You're not talking to anyone here, and they're very unhelpful. What happened with me, I feel sorry for that guy because it's not right. So what happened, I ring them up about, I got the bill and they hadn't put my pensioner concession on it. All this took, half an hour or more.
0: Mm.
19: And he said, oh, don't worry, he said. What we'll do is we'll wait for 3 months and we'll put it on the next bill. So I said, no, you won't do that now.
0: I want it now.
19: So they fixed it up, but it took weeks. Anyway, then a few days after I rang them, then I got three letters from them. All with the three, exactly the same letter, came and it told me about the new building arrangements that was going to happen.
0: Mm-hmm. And there's a waste of money.
19: They sent me three bills exactly the same.
0: If that's not a sign of an inefficient organisation that don't know what they're doing, nothing is. You've got three letters posted to you, the same letter. Saying the same thing.
19: Yeah, in the same day. They all came the same day. Right, how ridiculous. Right. So now, who knows what's going on there?
0: Can you dump them and get another provider? I don't know. I just go with what's there. Yes. So I'm giving advice that I should follow.
19: No, I'll be getting rid of them ASAP.
0: Yeah, okay. Yeah.
19: I thought, well, that poor fella, the Bayview, I think he's at Bayview.
0: Yeah.
19: Well, he said he's blind. Well, I mean, that's not fair.
0: I know.
19: Well, I wonder, can he, maybe he could dump them too.
0: Well, no, that's right.
19: It's not easy.
0: Yeah, it's not easy. Once you're sort of tangled up, and they don't make it easy for you to exit either.
19: The thing is, if the smart meter's on, they should fix that up before he goes to another provider. I mean,
0: that's right, for sure. Well, they've damaged.
19: It'll make it more messy even if he goes. And I just feel
0: that's true.
19: It's not right.
0: No, it's not right. No. That's right. Well, we agree, Maureen. They've come there, fiddled with his meter, ruined things. They're not working now. He's concerned about his bill as well, and then not shown up to fix the problem they've created. On the text, 133693 is the phone number. The text is 0477693693. This one coming through from Trevor. Hi, Pat. Tell your caller re-aged care to obtain a letter from her occupational therapist stating why you need the ramp. a quote and upload it to aged care on services.gov.au, and that'll help, says Trevor. Thank you for that, Dean Faulkner. Thanks, Trevor. Hi, Pat. Adblock is an extension. Google how to find and disable or delete the extension. So it's not a pop-up. It's an extension. Oh, that's the answer. On your specific browser, Adam. That it is. It's an extension. You're 100% right. Okay, we'll take some more calls. And politics, we'll talk politics later on this morning with Terry Barnes. And also John Preston is our expert in that space. And we'll take some calls as well. Now, Victorian politics, the ALP Premier, Jacinta Allen, all the papers are reporting today that her time may be up. And is becoming more and more sort of evident. Caucus, as they head towards the election in November in Victoria, are thinking that they need to remove their leader. And it seems to the word is it will happen but sooner rather than later. They need up for grabs in the next election. The news is reporting that 30 seats are a bit wobbly and up for grabs. And the opposition, the Liberal National Party in Victoria, only needs 16 seats to win. So about half of that. So there's a real problem for the state government and Jacinta Allen. Now, it's been a terrible mess, the ALP state government, in recent times. One of the very messy episodes you'll remember is the Commonwealth Games that never happened in Victoria. And the money that went to Glasgow to put the Commonwealth Games on, which I think might be almost on now. I think it was June or July. So that was an absolute mess. So there's something you've purchased, the Commonwealth Games, and never used. Now, is that ever happened to you? Something you've bought but didn't use? 133-693, not the Commonwealth Games, but it's sitting there in the cupboard. Often clothes. You purchase clothes and you think, I've never worn this. I'll just give it to the Salvos. I bought a teleprompter for my studio, which I've now changed my sort of setup. I'm using different studios. I had a studio dedicated to stuff that I was doing, a podcast studio and these sorts of things. Thought I needed a teleprompter. That's when you talk to camera and you read the script. And I couldn't really – I think I tried to work it out, and it was sort of a bit, you know, flimsy on the camera. I didn't quite connect very well. The camera was a bit small. So anyway, I never really used it, and I gave it away this week. A friend of mine needed something. She's presenting some sort of video sort of presentations, phoned me and said, a long lost friend. I said, oh yeah, you know, the teleprompter. So I've given it away. So something you've never used, but you've purchased, 133-693 on Australia Overnight.
20: 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Who gets to take home the points?
21: And now off the ground! What an extraordinary goal! Magnificent stuff from Kakko.
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4: Weekend edition of Australia Overnight. Great to have your company and thanks for listening. I'm Pat Panetta. Ethan's in the booth and my number is 133693. On the way, the blank quiz, your chance to pick up a prize. The news of the week blank quiz isn't too far away. Sport with Andrew Lucas and our nostalgia expert, Matt Batten, will be taking your calls in the studio as well. But firstly, Laz is here. G'day there, Laz.
5: Pat.
4: Yeah, I'm good, Laz.
5: I thought you weren't. I didn't think you were back till next week.
4: No, every weekend I'm here. Sometimes I take a weekend off.
5: Oh, okay. I've lost track of time, I think.
4: Yeah.
5: But Pat, I think the last time I spoke to you, said this big storm was coming in,
4: yeah,
5: and it was going to just literally destruct everything. Everything around
4: that's
5: us.
4: That's right. All the news people were saying that, you know, bunker down, the winds are going to be dangerous and the rain's going to be crazy. And what happened, Laz?
5: Nothing.
4: Well, there you go. It happens sometimes.
5: Absolutely nothing, Pat. It was, yeah, I mean, I'm out, you know, you've lived over here, and I'm in the Swan Valley. Nothing happened.
4: Oh, that happens sometimes. We've got to watch that in radio sometimes.
5: Anyway, Pat, I want to talk about the lady who was talking about the horse. Okay?
4: Yes.
5: So where I live is not far from in the First World War when the ships went over there for Gallipoli and whatever, and that's where they trained the horses. They had Brumbies from eastern states and from New Zealand and whatever.
4: Yeah.
5: And that's where they trained them up and whatever.
4: Yeah.
5: And then they took them down to Albany.
4: Right.
5: And they put them on the ships with all the soldiers.
4: World War II, did you say?
5: No, World War One.
4: World War One.
5: World War One.
4: Right. Oh, Gallipoli and all that. Yeah, okay.
5: Gallipoli, right?
4: From Bunbury.
5: And I was down there last year for the dawn service. It was absolutely moving. And
4: so is Bunbury closer to Turkey and Gallipoli and those sorts of things? Must be.
5: What's that, mate?
4: Is Bunbury closer to Turkey and Gallipoli when you're taking off from there? Was it a distance thing?
5: No, Bunbury's only just down the road from us.
4: Yeah, from you. Yeah, yeah. But you get on the ship.
5: Yeah. Albany is about 500 kilometres down south.
4: Right.
5: And that's where they had all the ships and whatever.
4: Yep.
5: And they put all the soldiers, and there was dozens of them.
4: Right.
5: All ready to leave.
4: Yep.
5: And they all left from there, and they all went off to Turkey and whatever, and with all the horses.
4: Wow.
5: But you know what? Pat? If it wasn't for the horses,
4: of course,
5: we wouldn't have won the war.
4: Mm. Wolves are different than horses.

0: Waters was so amazing.
1: Yeah, wow.
0: Absolutely so amazing. Right?
1: Have you seen that movie, something on the Western Front? And sort of, I haven't seen, it's pretty full on, but I remember watching, you know, the young men that went over to World War One were sold this dream that it was an adventure and, you know, just get on there and off you go. And these poor young fellows got over and it was a nightmare.
0: Yeah, it is, Pat, but there's a movie.
1: Yep.
0: And it's called The Tenth Light Horse, right? And I don't know who's in the movie, but I've watched it. Watch it. It's unbelievable because it's a true story about those horses and how those horses... And the saddest part, Pat, was when the war finished... They weren't allowed to bring one horse back home.
1: Is that right? They had to stay there?
0: No, they killed them.
1: Oh, how awful. Wow.
0: That was horrible. And these horses saved so many people's lives.
1: Yeah, and people would have bonded with those horses as well, of course, to do that. Very interesting. A window into the past and how wars were fought way back then. Thank you, Laz. World War One. Peter in Castle Hill. Hi, Peter.
2: Oh, it's actually McAnthony.
1: Oh, it's Mr. Albanese, our Prime Minister. Oh, thanks for calling.
2: My word. Oh, yeah, boy. 50 weeks.
1: Yep.
2: Goodness, people were a bit upset in that.
1: Yeah.
2: But we changed our position.
1: You changed your position, I heard that.
2: I didn't lie. I never lie.
1: No, you've changed your position.
2: That's
1: different to a lie.
2: Yeah. But we're going to get a hearing in that. Like me and Tony Burke and that, we do got a few hundred properties on the front bench and that.
1: Yeah.
2: But we just don't think others should have it.
1: Right, okay, with negative gearing. Yeah, okay.
2: Yeah, what do you think?
1: Yeah. What do I think?
2: Yeah.
1: Oh, well, I think that, I think you're right. I think many people are sort of shocked by the decisions made. As far as, negative gearing, and it was the capital gains tax as well. But you seem to be getting it through the Senate. You seem to be pushing it through.
2: Well, we'll see. Those Greens, it's like hurting tax and that. So we'll see, Pat. I just can't make any guarantees. But people are saying to me today at this event, that the Australian and that, that it's difficult. I earn $26,000 a fortnight, and I'm finding it tough.
1: Yes.
2: It's tough, mate.
1: It's tough out there. Gee, it's tough for you.
2: I've got to cover that Coco Cabana. It's bloody tough.
1: Yeah, that's right. Yeah, you got the house there as well.
2: I'm doing it tough, mate. I'm doing it tough.
1: No, we feel for you,
2: and
1: mate.
2: People,
1: I know. You're under a lot of pressure.
2: People need to know that. Don't forget that. Yeah. I'm doing it tough, mate.
1: Yeah, I know.
2: And people like Tanya Plibersek and Mark Butler, you know, they want my bloody job, mate.
1: Yeah, no, it's tough. It's a tough gig that you got there, Mr. Albanese. So you just rest up over the weekend, and we'll obviously hear from you very soon. Some more calls. It's the Saturday morning edition of Australia Overnight after this break.
3: No, we've changed our position.
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1: And Peter's in Stirling. Hi there, Peter.
13: Hello, Pat.
1: G'day, Peter.
13: I just had to call because I was listening to Laz.
1: Yeah.
13: I don't know what state he was in.
1: Oh, right. So you're going to tell me they didn't...
13: Perth. We had 30,000 homes lose power.
1: Oh, okay.
13: And
1: he's outside of Perth.
13: There was up to... 7,000 homes only got their power, I think, on Thursday of this week.
1: Okay. That's fair. So I'm getting text messages too. So Laz is out of Perth and we're sort of saying that there was nothing for him where he was, but it was a terrible storm that moved through Perth.
13: Oh,
1: I should
13: was,
1: have picked him up on that one. Yeah,
13: there Laz from Perth says it was destruction
1: when yeah. There we go. And this one also says, what planet was he living on? Oh my gosh, the winds, the rain, the trail of destruction in Perth. The southwest of the country towns, as in Geraldton as well. The trees were down and the fences and roofs were damaged. So Michael's also told me on the text. So, yeah, okay. Yeah, good point, because it was wild and woolly. And he was sort of saying.
13: A block of flat.
1: Yep, yep.
13: Yeah, there was a roof blown off a block of flat on the coast.
1: Yes.
13: And a poor woman was driving along and a tree fell as she was passing and crushed half of her car.
1: Yep, yep. And we're getting calls last weekend too. Yeah. I guess where he was, yeah, he might have been in a pocket there, not feeling
13: well,
1: it. But
13: knows.
1: He was sort of, as he said, near Bunbury. Well, so he's out of Perth. He was out of Perth.
13: No, he's not. Swan Valley is not anywhere near Bunbury. It's only about 30 minutes from
1: He was in the CBD then. Okay.
13: Yeah. Wait,
1: but he was talking about being down the road from Bunbury. Anyway, okay, well wherever he was.
13: Down the southwest.
1: Yeah, right. Well, it's way out of Perth, isn't it? Okay, well, good on you, mate. Yeah, of course, some messages coming through that last weekend it was pretty full on if you're living in Perth as far as the weather goes. Lady Norma is in WA in Perth. Hi there, Lady Norma.
14: Oh, hello. I was just wondering, that guy before me was correct. It was a heck of a weekend.
1: Yeah, wow.
14: Well, not even the weekend. I think it actually started Saturday or Sunday, I'm not sure, and it went for about 2 or 3 days.
1: Mm.
14: But Laz must have been asleep for about 24 hours of the day for about 3 or 4 days,
1: yeah, okay.
14: I'd say.
1: There you go, Lazzie. It did happen.
14: But anyway, and as somebody said, Bunbury is nowhere near, but that got it. I have cousins in Albany. It was just about all the way down the coast of Western Australia.
1: Right, yeah, okay.
14: But
1: Is there a cyclone? Was there a cyclone out there or some sort of weather activity?
14: Yeah, well, it they come down from up north originally.
1: Oh, yeah. That's
14: and it wasn't exactly a cyclone. It was just a storm that was we got warnings for about probably nearly a week before it got here. But I think it actually hit Perth on Sunday afternoon or something like that.
1: Right.
14: Because they weren't even sure the Eagles could play when they played Essendon, I think, over here. They weren't sure. It had started raining by then, and that was Sunday afternoon. But anyway, the Eagles had a win, if I remember.
1: Who did they play? Who did they play?
14: Thought it was Essendon.
1: Oh, I reckon
14: Essendon
1: you're right.
14: On Sunday,
1: yeah.
14: I think.
1: Yeah.
14: And that was over here. I'm not sure where the Dockers played, but I know where the Dockers are playing on this morning. Oh, I don't know. Yeah, you're Saturday, aren't you?
1: Yep.
14: The Dockers are playing in my hometown, Bunbury.
1: Oh, well, they're back to Bunbury. Oh, there you are. The AFL's coming to Bunbury. Oh, that'd be magnificent.
14: And they're playing the Dockers in Bunbury?
1: Yep. So it's a town sort of buzzing with people and all the...
14: I don't live there anymore. I've got a lot of relations. And the only trouble is there's no bloody proper... Sorry, I've got to stop swearing.
1: Stadium.
14: There's no stadium. And it's like one of those old country footy ovals. It's called the Hands Oval.
1: Right.
14: But I believe... See, I haven't been back to Bunbury for a few months, actually, but I believe they were trying to do it up for this particular game. But they did have a game over here last year as well. It seems to be a thing now, bringing a Victorian team over.
1: Yep. That's a good idea.
14: Yeah, it is. So some country people, instead of coming all the way from Albany and Perth and everywhere, where they've got to go up to Perth. But anyway, it will be exciting, and I know a lot of my cousins, have they rushed in to book and to get in? Because a lot of Bunbury people are Dockers supporters. A lot are Eagles as well. But, of course, being West Australian teams, of course they support West Australian teams.
1: Yep.
14: Some of them are probably... North Melbourne Barrackers too.
1: Yeah, they'll have to sort of just hide a bit in the background if you're there in Bunbury. You'd be better off supporting the local team. It'll be a great atmosphere. Yeah, and a wonderful weekend to be down south, down the road from Perth, long way down the road. But, yeah, we'll have to keep an eye on that one. That sounds like it would be a good game and a good place to view the AFL. We'll take a break. We're coming back. The news not too far away, and also the blank quiz is also coming up.
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1: Long weekend edition of Australia Overnight for many of our listeners. As we head to news, the blank quiz is on the way very soon. And also our nostalgia expert Matt Batten will join me in the studio. And your calls 133-693, weekend edition Australia Overnight. My name is Pat. Ethan's there and the news is on its way.

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1: Hello, I'm Carolee Katsimbanis. Prime Minister Anthony Albanese says his government is still consulting with the start-up sector about exemptions from its tax legislation. It comes amidst concerns Labor's bill to link the capital gains tax discount to inflation could see entrepreneurs move overseas where investment conditions are more favourable.
2: We said on budget night that we would have a consultation process. Treasury are handling that. There will be a Senate committee inquiry. We will have the details of the first legislation will be debated in the Senate.
1: US President Donald Trump has told reporters at the White House that he's spoken directly to the Iranian-backed group Hezbollah about a possible end to fighting in Lebanon.
3: I will tell you, they called us and they said, how about stopping? And I think you're going to see things happen over there. That's been like a little bit of a different world, but it's interconnected with Iran. And it would be really nice if Lebanon could have some peace. Lebanon's been under attack for so many years and always like an underdog.
1: A coronial inquest has found nothing could have stopped the shooting of police accountant Curtis Cheng outside New South Wales police headquarters 11 years ago. The attack described as an act of violent Islamic extremism. The teenager had only been radicalised in the month before the killing, accessing ISIS material, and the attack itself was planned just hours in advance. The officer who shot dead the 15-year-old has been found to be justified in his action. Firefighters are urging all electric vehicle owners to install smoke detectors where they charge their cars. Danny Moscone from the WA Department of Fire and Emergency Services says EV fires can be extremely dangerous.
4: Once the battery is damaged, it's at risk of catching fire. It will go into what's called thermal runaway. And what we see in that instance is jet-like flames coming from one side of the vehicle or from both sides, but it's extremely powerful flame.
1: Australia's standing as a bee utopia is under threat, with estimates varroa mite has wiped out up to 60% of managed beehives, as well as all feral hives, severely impacting pollination rates. Fiona Chambers, chief executive of the Wean Bee Foundation, says new modelling is a wake-up call for the agriculture industry.
5: We've already lost 30% of our commercial beekeepers from New South Wales. We're expecting to lose across Australia between 30 and 50% of our commercial beekeepers, and having hive loss deficits in every state impacting multiple crops.
1: Also making news, a health alert for residents in New South Wales and Queensland. Travellers from Southeast Asia have returned with measles and new exposure sites have been listed in Sydney's CBD and Brisbane. And researchers at the University of Cambridge say artificial intelligence has been used to develop a new type of vaccine that could protect against large swathes of future coronaviruses and prevent pandemics.
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1: NRL, an amazing win by Sydney Roosters over Canberra Raiders 26-0. Melbourne Storm over the Newcastle Knights 32-30. The Socceroos are getting ready for their final hit out before their opening World Cup game against Turkey. Australia will face Switzerland in a friendly on Sunday morning. Midfielder Aiden Hurstich says there's still a few bits and pieces they need to tidy up.
6: I wouldn't call it changes. 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
1: And in the AFL, by just one goal after a massive turnaround, Western Bulldogs over Hawthorn 77-71.
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1: Now checking your weather around the country. Canberra, morning frost, mostly sunny, heading for a top of 14 after dropping to an overnight low of 0 degrees. Adelaide, a possible shower, 17. Perth, sunny, 22. Darwin, sunny, 31. Brisbane, sunny, 22. In Melbourne, possible showers, 18. Hobart, partly cloudy, 14. And Sydney, sunny and 20 degrees.
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16: We're getting all Frenchy now, going to the southern coast of France. Oui, oui. That's all I got. Okay, the 2026 Monaco Grand Prix is on as we speak, and our program reporter is there live in Monaco or nearby. Chris Byrne joins us on the line. Hi there, Chris.
17: Bonjour, Monaco.
16: That's it, bonjour. Lovely, mate. Oh, how awesome. So, so where exactly are you? Are you sort of located near Monaco? And I know the Grand Prix had a special launch on Thursday your time, so it's starting to get exciting.
17: It certainly has, Pat. As you know, my wife and I, we've been travelling through, so we're now in Monaco. I was in Monaco earlier today for practice one, where obviously Ferrari, Charles Leclerc and Lewis Hamilton are leading 1-2.
16: Right.
17: Practice two has just about to finish. Now, I'm currently right in Nice now, right in the centre of Nice, sitting in a beautiful little French cafe here, having a beautiful glass of French Chablis, and I wish you could be here with me, Pat, everyone as well.
16: I think our listeners would feel the same way. So Nice, or is close to Nice, Nice, Nice, is it? N-I-C-E?
17: Nice.
16: Yeah, right.
17: Nice. So
16: right.
17: I'm on the French Riviera. It's about 15, 20 minutes from Monaco. So Monaco, obviously, being its own independent state, but it's effectively very, very close. So it's about 5 train stops from, so it's a bit like travelling from Melbourne City to perhaps Glen Waverley, somewhere like
16: right,
17: that.
16: Right, right. And it's is it hot?
17: At all.
16: The weather's warm.
17: Beautiful today, blue sky, a little bit of breeze, 28. I don't want to upset you people in Melbourne because I understand you've had a lot. You've had all the French and the European rain in Melbourne the last few days.
16: Yeah.
17: But the perfect weather at the moment. Yeah, 27, 28 degrees, a light breeze, the perfect weather to get a suntan and not get too burnt.
16: Yeah, right. And Monaco is this sort of, obviously, this sort of prestigious place that we see. It's a sovereign state not far from where you are there in Nice. What sort of, you know, is it easy to get into? Tell me about the experience. You know, I don't get out of my suburb much. I'm living through you here, Chris. Yeah. Tell me about it.
17: Monaco is obviously an independent state with its own government. Many people like to move there, have the appeal of it being tax-free, and I'm sure people living in Australia at the moment would love to hear about tax-free situations or tax-free states or countries. But it's in effect, it sits between France and Italy on the French Riviera on the coast. It's its own little independent state, not much bigger than a few suburbs in Melbourne in that respect. It's the city of millionaires. It's where all the beautiful big yachts are.
16: Right.
17: It's where all the beautiful women and the beautiful men live and things like that. All the designer label place. Yeah. So it's an aspirational place. But you know, Nice is where I'm here today because I've just come down to Nice for a meeting. It's also beautiful. It's beautiful laneways. People are walking up and down the streets. Lots of tourists here. Funny enough, just coming back on the train from Monaco to Nice, I met 7 Australians who had just arrived who were from in the city around the South Melbourne, Port Melbourne area. They're here for the Grand Prix and then they're travelling off to Italy and things like that. So
16: you often hear that, don't you? You go all the way overseas and you bump into somebody who lives in the next street.
17: 3 blocks from me.
16: Yeah, yeah.
17: Exactly. Yeah, exactly. So true.
16: And on Thursday, the launch, I was reading that there's a magnificent, the best ever, or so many drones and lots of stuff going on there as far as starting the race. What are we there now? So you're Friday, so I'm guessing, it's qualifying in the main race on the Sunday. So, that's pretty exciting.
17: So we've just finished qualifying two. That's finished just as I come on air to you. It's about 5 p.m. here now in European time. And what I was reading is that Ferrari was still up there, but that will all change overnight. Interesting enough, here in Europe, and in particular in Monaco, everybody comes for qualifying, which is tomorrow afternoon at 4 p.m.
16: Right.
17: Because they say that's even bigger than the race. But then what happens after qualifying is Monaco becomes a party town on Saturday night.
16: Right.
17: They open up the tracks, the DJs, the discos, all the bars open up. And then everyone gets ready in the race on Sunday. And then Sunday night, all the big yachts all leave and then travel through the French Riviera. So the big night here for Formula One is actually the Saturday night.
16: I see. Right. Sounds amazing. And the highlights so far, I mean, there's many highlights to come. So you've been away. Well, you, last time you were in Melbourne when we spoke, so you've just arrived in the last week or so, the last few days, Chris?
17: Yeah, so I've been here, Pat, just short of 3 weeks. We flew into Athens. I must say to all the listeners in Australia at the moment, the interesting thing is my wife and I flew from Melbourne to Dubai and from Dubai stayed overnight in Dubai to being into Athens. And anyone who's worried about flying through the Middle East at the moment, don't worry. There is not an issue. We're hearing all this stuff through Australian media about, the airports are shut down. Dubai is just open as normal. And actually, the bonus you've got is the $2,000 a night room, 5-star room in Dubai at the moment, you get the $300 a night. So it's as safe as safe. My wife is very, very concerned when she travels, and it's the safest place to be. So We arrived in Athens, we've done the Greek islands through some beautiful islands in Greece. Then we went to Corsica, beautiful island just between the Italian and the French borders. They're beautiful islands. And then we're here now we sailed by ferry into Nice and obviously into Monaco. So.
16: Very nice. Okay. Well, when you're due back, you will have to go to the Yarraville Club and have a Palmer together. You can tell me all about it.
17: Too right. Yeah, looking for a Palmer over here in Europe. I want to do that and take some ideas back. But maybe at next week, we could actually perhaps do your radio show from Paris or something like that.
16: Okay.
17: You can fly over and meet me over here.
16: Yeah, we can. Oh, you'll offer me to go over there. Oh, we'll get you on the phone.
17: Yeah, you can come over.
16: Yeah, okay. Fair enough. I'll get you to ring the boss and see if we can sort it out. Good on you, mate.
17: The boss will pay you to come to Paris to do the show.
16: That'd be nice. Yeah, that's right. The time will match. There we go. We could pitch that. So the time will match. Right. Yeah, good.
17: Exactly, yeah.
16: Good on you, Chris. Beautiful, mate. Thank you so much. And our listeners, yeah, getting a bit of an insight as to what it's like to be there for this wonderful event, the 2026 Monaco Grand Prix. Thank you, Chris.
17: Thanks, Pat. You have a great day. And all the best to all the listeners, Australia-wide.
16: Good man. Thank you. Chris Byrne, well, from the Yarraville Club and a few other places that we often, well, at time to time speak to Chris over the years. And, yeah, live from the 2026 Monaco Grand Prix. How good's that? Justine is in Baldwin. Hi there, Justine.
15: Good morning. How has your week been, Pat?
16: I've got to think now. I think it's been okay.
15: Yeah, oh, that's good. I knew that storm was coming because I think you might know I go for the West Coast Eagles. So on Sunday when the mighty West Coast Eagles were playing and they won, that storm was coming, and then in Melbourne on Thursday at about 4 o'clock where I work, the heavens opened. Anyway, fortunately I had an umbrella because you know how you never have umbrellas when there's a storm in your car? Or
16: yes, that's right. I was caught out.
15: Whatever. Yeah. Anyway, it was pretty wet. Anyway, I was walking to my car, I had an umbrella, I thought I had it all under control. I stood in the biggest puddle patch. I just burst out laughing. You know when you're not expecting a puddle? And it was more like, there was water everywhere. And then when I came home, one of our drains or grate in the driveway hadn't been empty, must have been all the leaves. And there was it was like a lake. As I got out of my car, I'm like, oh, I'm having a really good time with all this rain.
16: Yeah, because it was pretty. So we were talking. Was it Thursday you're talking about there, Justine? Listeners, it was a very stormy, dark, wintry day in Melbourne. Mm. All day in really heavy rain and cold. The next day was a little better, a lot better actually. It was just very strange. And you're right, you get caught out in the rain. That's when you need to be out selling umbrellas. That's when we need to get a little stand out there. And as they walk off the train, say, $50 for an umbrella, $50.
15: Exactly. It's a bit like when you go to the supermarket. I don't know you, Pat. I don't enjoy going to the supermarket. I'd rather starve than going to the supermarket. But those bags, you know how you buy those bags that everyone's got on those recycle bags. Unless you leave them at your front door or with a cupboard that I try and put them back to. So then you go to the supermarket and then you don't have a bag. You've got to buy another bag.
16: That's right, yeah, 50 cents or whatever it is.
15: I know it's not expensive, but it drives me crazy.
16: No, well, it adds up. It does drive me crazy, too. That's a good one for driving me crazy. Yeah, and you put them in the boot of your car, and then you walk in, you think, oh, I've got the bag, so I'll just buy another one. Another bag, another paper bag in the boot of the car. Thank you, Justine. Let's go to Justin in Frankston. Hi, Justin.
18: G'day, Pat. I'm using my new Bluetooth audio glasses.
16: Bluetooth audio glasses. So you're listening to the radio through your whatever glasses you're wearing?
18: Yep.
16: Right, and it's Bluetooth, so it's syncing to what? The radio, I guess? Or to your phone?
18: My phone.
16: Your phone. And how does it get into your ears? Where's the sound coming from? How does the sound come out?
18: There's a speaker just above my ear.
16: Right.
18: And I can hear music, I can hear you, I can hear everything.
16: Is this new technology? Can we Google this, Ethan? What are you calling it? Are we calling it audio glasses Google, is it? Or what? How do we, I've got to see these things.
18: No, it's actually, I've got the box with me at the moment. Yeah. I'll just tell you the brand. It's actually EKO Bluetooth Audio Sunglasses.
16: EKO, wow. So they're not very bulky though, they're like sunglasses. I'm thinking like VR goggles, you know, those goggle thingies. But no, these are sunglasses.
18: Yeah.
16: They're only $19. And the sound's okay?
18: Definitely.
16: Oh, there you go. And how are you talking to me? Oh, with your mobile, obviously. So you've got your sunnies on with the audio coming into your ears and you're talking to me on the phone.
18: Yeah.
16: Okay. Oh, that'd be sort of a bit weird because there'd be a delay.
18: Now,
16: there you go.
18: Yes. Now, what's driving me crazy is the weather. Right. Mm. My birthday is in 5 weeks as of today.
16: Right.
18: And I am getting sick and tired of this cold weather. I am not a winter person at all.
16: You've got to go to. So you're in Frankston. You've got to go to Brisbane or to Queensland.
18: Yeah, that's where I'm originally from, is from Brisbane.
16: There you go, for our listeners at 4BC. Which they're saying in Brisbane, Olympia will join us later, and we had a chat about this, I think it was off air, can't remember. But, yeah, people, it's cold and wearing their puffer jackets and these sorts of things, so they're feeling the cold there, but it's not as cold as it is in Melbourne and Sydney, that's for sure. Thank you, Justin. 133693, the blank quiz is here now. This is your chance to pick up a prize. The news of the week blank quiz. There is 8 questions. Last person standing gets the prize thanks to Pestrol. So it's a Pestrol rodent-free Max. No chemicals or poisons. Handy device to have. You just plug it in, switch it on. It's called the Pestrol rodent-free Max. It's worth $140, and that's the prize. Very handy. Plug it in to repel rats and mice. 133693, blank quiz time. For example, here's one which talks about Queensland. This week in the news, we learnt that Brisbane blanks more than any city on earth. This week in the news, we learnt that Brisbane blanks more than any city on earth. 133693. This weekend, the 2026 Monaco blank officially opened on Thursday with an aerial spectacle display. We just spoke about that. So your chance to win. Phone now. It's the blank quiz on Australia Overnight. My number is 133693 to win the prize.
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16: That's right, the blank quiz, various news stories of the week, and we blank out a word, and if you get the question correct, you move on, and last person standing gets the prize. The blank quiz on 133693. Mark in Stall is first. Hi there, Mark.
0: Top of the morning, Pat. Now, I heard someone talking about horses in World War One.
16: Yes.
0: There's a good audio book. It's called Bill the Bastard.
16: Bill the Bastard.
0: Yeah, I love it. Written and spoken by, they talk about Chevelle and the Charge. And
16: right.
0: Oh, yeah.
16: Audio books.
0: It's six disc long, so it was always good travelling book.
16: And where do you listen to it? On, like, Spotify or Audible or CD?
0: CD player, mate.
16: On where, sorry?
0: CD player.
16: CD player. Oh, okay. Well, maybe on YouTube people might find it. Okay. All right. Well, no worries. Let's get this quiz going here, Mark, and see how we go. So, eight questions. You're pretty good with the news.
0: No, I'm not.
16: Oh, well, so
0: maybe.
16: During the week, Australia's blank officially surpassed 28 million. During the week.
0: Population.
16: Driven mostly by net overseas migration rather than natural births. The population increased by one person every 75 seconds. They've got, like, the counter. Every 75 seconds, a new person is added to their population.
0: Yeah, Macca missed it by 25 minutes.
16: Oh, I see. And then the breakfast show picked it up. I saw that. We hit that milestone. What was it again? 28 million people. Number two, this week in the news, we learned that Brisbane blanks more than any city on earth. Brisbane are the leaders in something more than any city on earth. What do they do more than anybody in Brisbane, Mark?
0: Crime prevention.
16: Not crime prevention. More of a lifestyle-y thing. 133693, rolling quiz. You can get back on to be the last person standing. Alex is here. Hi, Alex.
2: Hi, how you going?
16: Alex of Reservoir. How are you?
2: Yeah, good, thanks. How are you?
16: I'm going well. Number two for the blank quiz. Now, this week we learnt that Brisbane blanks more than any other city. What does Brisbane do more than anybody? Lifestyle, not crime prevention. Something they do. Think about the climate. Think about, oh, well, yeah, okay. That might help. What do you reckon, Alex? This week.
2: Sunshine?
16: More sunshine, but it's more something that they do than anybody else. It was in the news. 133693. Get back on, Alex. Samantha's in Perth. Hi, Samantha.
3: Okay, I'm going to go play grow bananas.
16: Not grow bananas. I'll give some clues now. Hi there, Bronte in Adelaide. So, in Brisbane, you've moved to Brisbane, Bronte. Hi there, you there?
4: Yep. Yeah.
16: And there's something that you do, that the people do there. That sort of lifestyle, it's about, oh boy, there's more light in the morning, for example, it's warmer. So what are you doing more in Brisbane than you might be doing in a colder place or anywhere else on earth, apparently?
4: Drink beer.
16: Not drink beer. No, not that. It's actually healthier than drinking beer, this. 133693, Vanessa in Sydney. Hi, Vanessa.
5: Probably say go for a walk or a jog.
16: You're closer. You're close, Vanessa. Not going for a walk or – well, when do you go for a walk or a jog, Vanessa?
5: During the day, morning, mid-morning.
16: Yeah, well, not mid-morning. No, but you're close. Mark in Stall. So Vanessa's talking about walking and jogging, Mark, but there's something that's sort of connected to that. That you might do in Brisbane when you go over there because you're feeling good. You've gone to bed early. You've gone to bed early because it's got dark. And then what have you done in Brisbane, Mark?
0: Wake up early.
16: You've woken up early. That's right. This week we've learned that the Brisbane wakes up earlier more than any city on earth. The average wake-up time is 6:35 a.m., early to bed, early to rise in the Sunshine State. Okay, number three here for you, Mark. This is on this day. On the 6th of June, 1850, blank, aged 21, made his first pair of blue jeans. They were called waist overalls back then. So Blank, what was his name? He was 21. He made the first pair of blue jeans.
0: Back Levi.
16: Levi Strauss is correct. And number three, number four for you there, Marcus. This weekend, the 2026 Monaco Blank officially opened on Thursday night with an aerial spectacle deploying 3,050 drones. What's happening this weekend? We just spoke to Chris over there in Monaco. It is the
0: Formula One.
16: Formula One Grand Prix. Number five, on Monday at the King's Birthday AFL match between Collingwood and Melbourne at the MCG, it'll be a special big blank, the brainchild of Neil Danaher, who passed away last week. The big blank.
0: Freeze.
16: The big freeze, raising money for motor neuron disease. Number six, we're getting there, Mark. On this day, 6th of June, 1962, Blank made their first recording for George Martin at EMI Studios. For many years, this was regarded as only an audition. Martin says they were pretty awful. I understand why other record companies turned them down. On this day, 1962, which band played for George Martin at the EMI Studios? Mark?
0: Oh, Creedence Clearwater?
16: No, not Creedence Clearwater there, Mark. 133693, blank quiz. Rob's in Richmond. G'day there, Rob.
1: There you go, Pasquale.
16: Good, Rob. So on this day, 1962, this band made their first recording with George Martin in the EMI Studios. It was regarded as an audition, they say. Martin says they were pretty awful. I understand why other record companies turned them down. This is a massive band that recorded on this day.
1: I can only think of the Beatles, Pasquale.
16: It is the Beatles. There you go. Can you believe that? They were saying they were awful and other places turned them down, but they turned out pretty good. Number seven.
1: Well, they didn't get the royalties then, did they? They didn't...
16: it's all different back then. But they've made their money. I mean, they're not poor.
1: No. What I'm saying is that the people that knocked them back who didn't believe
16: Oh, that's
1: them.
16: Right. Yes, they missed out. So true. Number seven, Rob. This is a headline blank from the week. Former Labor Minister blank to head independent inquiry into the AUKUS submarine pact. So a headline from the news. Former Labor Minister blank to head independent inquiry into the AUKUS submarine pact. Who's this person who's heading this inquiry? It's in the news this week into AUKUS, which I might talk about later. What's his name? He used to be in the Senate. I wonder if he's still there. Well, he must be still around.
1: Any clues?
16: Well, no. Rob, I'm sorry, because we're going to just go through two more questions here. And we're going to get to 2 a.m. No, when we end. But let's give Jack a go. Jack in Ringwood. Hi, Jack.
6: Good morning, Pat. I'm having a stab in the dark here. Minister Miles.
16: Not Minister Miles. Alex in Reservoir. Hi, Alex.
7: Hi.
16: Hi there. So this former Labor Minister, blank, is heading this independent inquiry into the AUKUS submarine pact. Just looking at the article here. Community-based investigation and to report in October. The former Environment Minister. What's his name?
7: Was he Labor or?
16: He was Labor, yeah. He's definitely a left-leaning politician. Was he with the Greens? No, yeah, former Labor Minister.
7: Sorry, got me.
16: Right, no worries. Let's go see Vanessa in Sydney. Hi, Vanessa.
8: Hello. I probably had the wrong answer, but I know who started this.
16: Yeah.
8: In inquiry, the guy from Midnight Oil.
16: Yeah. What's his name? That's him.
8: Peter. Would you have the first letter of his surname?
16: G.
8: Peter. Gee, Peter.
16: You're no. Swirling. You're getting there. Oh, okay, Peter. Bronte. We'll give Bronte a go. I think you've sort of handed to Bronte there. In Adelaide, Bronte? Hey there, line six. Are you there?
9: Yeah.
16: Oh, hello. Number seven, former Labor Minister Blank to head independent inquiry into the AUKUS submarine pact. We know that he's a musician. We know Midnight Oil. We're getting there. What's his name? He was a former politician. He was the former Environment Minister.
9: Peter Garrett.
16: Peter Garrett, number seven. Number eight, the last one for the prize.
9: All right.
16: Now, this news story involves, okay, the big blank in the town of Robertson, New South Wales. It's been there for 50 years, this big blank, but it's on private land and the owner wants to move it and make way for a supermarket. It's safe for now. The council rejected the plan and the matter's heading to court. So a news story during the week, the big blank in the town of Robertson, New South Wales. It's been there for 50 years and they want to move it for a supermarket. It's the big, Bronte?
9: Playground?
16: No, it's not that. Playband? No. Leanne of Minya. Hi, Leanne. It's been there for 50 years, this big blank in Robertson, New South Wales. You there, Leanne? There's a song called Valerie. We should play Valerie because I reckon Valerie will get it. Oh, Valerie by Amy Winehouse. Valerie, Amy Winehouse. Valerie, hi there. You there? Oh, she dropped out. Oh, I just thought it'd be a nice synergy. Anyway, we'll play it. Just get it ready, Ethan. Jan. Hi, Jan.
10: Hello.
16: Jan, last question for the prize. The big blank in the town of Robertson, New South Wales, it's been there for 50 years. It's on private land. The owner wants to remove it for a supermarket.
10: That'd be the big potato.
16: The big potato it is. Well done. Congratulations. There you go. You get the prize. There it is. Well, there you are. We'll get your details and we'll send you this prize. How about that, Jan?
10: Thank you, Pat. I got in on the last question. I rang up because no one was getting Peter Garrett. And I'm thinking, surely you know Peter Garrett.
16: Yeah. All right.
10: And well, I couldn't believe so many people didn't get the Beatles on the first.
16: The Beatles, yeah. Well, sometimes at home, you know, it's anyway. Easier. Well, there you go. We'll get your details and we'll get this prize to you in the post. And we've gone with the Cranberries for our song this morning and this beautiful song from the Cranberries called Linger.

0: Jones and Linger on the Saturday morning edition of Australia Overnight. We'll take a break and returning with Matt Batten, our nostalgia expert, joins me in the studio right after this.
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2: Weekend edition of Australia Overnight. I'm Pat Panetta, and your calls on 133693 across the nation. And joining me in the studio is our nostalgia expert from TV City, Matt Batten, is here. G'day, Matt.
3: Pat, good morning. How are you? And good morning, listeners.
2: That's your world, isn't it? Nostalgia.
3: Nostalgia.
2: Yes. Well, TV shows and these sorts of things, and also memorabilia and that stuff as well. It's all you.
3: It is. Everything's 70s, 80s, 90s, and early 2000s.
2: And you love TV shows, and you know, yeah. You seem to love, is that what sort of motivated you to get involved? And you know lots about, well, Prisoner and Neighbours and these sorts of things.
3: All the shows, the classics, right. Yeah.
2: What sort of kid were you, I wonder? Did you watch all the telly shows?
3: Yeah, shows I should never been watching.
2: Right, well, that's what we're talking about.
3: Yeah, that's our subject. Shows that you sneaked out to watch that your parents wouldn't let you watch.
2: Surprisingly, it's such a common story. You know, we think it's unique to us, but we all snuck out of bed to watch something over the shoulder, or mum and dad over the couch, or dad. Yeah. My dad would always be laying on the couch. God love him. You'd watch shows, 133693. Don't know if I ever watched, I could hear Prisoner in the background. I wasn't allowed to watch Prisoner because it was just too harsh. I don't know. My parents didn't like it. And we couldn't watch it, but I was too young. I guess it was that sort of show where you had to be a bit older.
3: You did. Yeah. And my dear old mum was a massive fan of it and was watch it every Wednesday and Thursday when it was on. And, I keep sneaking out, she'd catch me, and then she just gave up. She goes, okay, you just sit and watch it with me, and that's where all my love from TV came.
2: Because
3: shows were just so different back then.
2: Yeah.
3: The acting, the storylines, it just takes you right back, so.
2: Yeah, different in what way? I guess the production values were different. I guess you think about Netflix and this sort of stuff now, it's very
3: everything's
2: slick
3: so fast
2: and high.
3: Paced. Yeah, yeah, it's slick and high quality.
2: Yeah,
3: and
2: right.
3: Back then, it's all different. You go back and watch it now.
2: Of course.
3: It's completely, takes you back. It's all the nostalgia of it.
2: It's fast-paced and it's slick and all the editing now, but it's got to be, the story would just be almost sort of real in front of you there. I guess it's acting like on a stage.
3: Yeah, exactly. A lot different to now. I mean, don't get me wrong, the shows are great now too.
2: Yeah. Of course, yeah. Okay, 133693, Matt Batten's here, our nostalgia expert. We'll talk about those favourite TV shows and the ones that you would sneak out and creep down the stairs or wherever and watch the TV show when mum and dad didn't know. They'd send you to bed. You could hear it in the background. Was that the thing? Was that just me? Because, of course, the TV was up loud.
3: Yeah.
2: It's like, oh, it's on.
3: Yeah.
2: All right, we'll take a break. We need to do another break, but we'll talk more about your world of nostalgia and memorabilia and also Prisoner. I know you interview different personalities and people from these shows.
3: Yeah, I've interviewed over 70 cast and crew members from Prisoner.
2: Oh, is that right?
3: The ones that are still around, yeah.
2: Okay. Yeah. All right. 133693, your calls with Matt Batten after this.
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2: What's on your mind, Australia? We'd love to know. 133-693, the Saturday morning edition of Australia Overnight. I'm Pat Panetta. Heathen's in the booth. And Matt Batten is here from TV City. We're talking nostalgia and those TV programs that used to sneak down the stairs and watch with mum and dad. 133-693. It's a funny echo here, Ethan. Is it just me? Maybe your mic, is your mic on? It's sort of a bit weird in my headphones. Anyway, I hope it's going out. The speaker's okay. 133-693. There, Matt. Sorry, we're a bit loose here. This is the overnight show. We can do it. Yeah. Do it this way. It's part of the charm.
3: That's
2: what I tell myself anyway. It's my story, and I'm sticking to it. Prisoner. You've interviewed many people that have been in prisoner.
3: I have. I think we've had 85 cast and crew. And we've had everyone from Val Lehman, Maggie Kirkpatrick, Colette Mann, all the big ones, and also all the smaller ones that had, you know, maybe 10 episodes, 15 episodes that never done
2: interviews.
3: How do you
2: find these people? I guess you just...
3: With great difficulty. Social media was a big help. I found one cast member. She stopped acting right after prisoner, got married, surname. So it's very hard to find them when they change their surnames and everything like that.
2: Yeah.
3: But I found her son on social media.
2: Okay.
3: Went through her son, and then the son went to the mum, and there we go.
2: And they're happy to talk to you?
3: Yeah, most of them are. She was amazed, yeah. So we do it all properly over Zoom and in person, the ones that are in Melbourne. And it's been great because we've uncovered so much history about the show that no one ever knew.
2: Yeah.
3: So it's pretty much the biggest collection of information for prisoner, that YouTube.
2: So what sort of history, just behind-the-scenes stuff?
3: All the behind-the-scenes stuff, people that were meant to play parts that didn't play parts, different auditions.
2: Yeah, right.
3: Yeah, it's amazing. So we've just found out things that we didn't know.
2: Yeah. And, what about the theme song? The theme song, it's a beautiful song, but it's quite...
3: I can tell you something about the theme song. Yeah. The producer, Ian Bradley, who basically ran the show for the first few years, he wanted to have Unchained Melody.
2: Oh, right. Couldn't afford it.
3: But they couldn't afford Grundy's amount of pay at the time because they actually didn't think the show was going to last. That's why they only started with 13 episodes, yeah.
2: How often do you hear that? We did a thing about the Beatles, you know, they said they were terrible and record companies turning them down. And here's Prisoner, they didn't think it would last. Exactly. There's something in that, isn't there?
3: It always happens. It's exactly like The Sopranos.
2: Happens.
3: You know,
2: you're
3: The Sopranos, a TV show.
2: Yeah, right.
3: He got knocked back by 30 networks, David Chase, and then the last one, HBO, said yes. And it became a huge success.
2: Oh, I was going to say, also all these shows you see, like the Elton John movie, the Freddie Mercury movie, that's all these biopics that come out. Same thing. It's always, maybe it is part of the drama though, that, you know, the resistance that people say,
3: don't do that.
2: And record company, my kids were watching, he's a bit weird now, Kanye West or whatever he is now.
3: Yeah.
2: It was on Netflix, I remember, a little while ago. And some record company guy, like, I mean, this is before he became so famous. He's quite skilled at his thing. This guy's not even paying attention. He's like, you've got this dude in front of you here. He's going to make you a lot of money, and they just don't even see it. So some people can see it, and some people can't.
11: Exactly.
2: You know, I guess we learned that in this business, actually.
11: Yeah, you
2: some
11: do.
2: People can see it. Some people, it's when they like you, you say, you can see it.
11: Yeah.
2: All right, so 133-693. We'll take a break. We've got a few calls. Kim, Caroline, and Amber, sit right there. We've got some news, and we'll take a commercial break right here, and we're back with Matt.

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1: Matt Batten's here from TV City, our nostalgia expert. On the text, Matt, shows that the parents didn't let me watch growing up in country South Australia. We had two channels. It was the ABC, and I wasn't allowed to watch the Goodies or the Young Ones, says Stuart. I wonder
7: shows.
1: Why.
7: Oh, good shows.
1: Yeah, right, yeah. Thanks, Stuart. Rob, people said Gogglebox and Married at First Sight wouldn't work.
7: Yeah. Oh, that's a juggernaut now.
1: Yeah, it is too married at first sight. Gogglebox, because you'd be pitching that, you'd say, yeah, people watching TV and then talking about TV.
7: Have you seen that show?
1: Oh, a little bit.
7: Yeah, I can't do it.
1: I was at some event. It's funny you say that, because I bumped into some guy. My son was with me, and I tend to talk to people. I control myself sometimes, but some guy, I said, do I know you? I thought he was a client or a person. I think he was a Gogglebox guy. I said, I know you? And then he was all mysterious. He said, no, well, yeah, maybe. I said, no. He's acting like a real big star. Anyway, I think he was Gogglebox. He's a nice fella, but anyway. Good morning, Pat. I was fortunate to win. Oh, yeah, that's that. From Matt Batten. We got that prize to him, didn't we?
7: Yeah, we did. We dropped it off. Yeah.
1: Rob, we got you that prize. What else we got here? TV shows worth watching. Hawaii and I. What else is there, Matty? Can you see that there? Circuit is too long for me, so I can't read. 77 Sunset Strip. And Hawaii and I. Never heard of Hawaii and I, have you?
7: No. It's,
1: Hawaii
7: 5-0. Hawaii 5-0? Is that what they
1: maybe think? Yeah, maybe it's a typo.
7: Yeah.
1: That's Hamish in Penrith, New South Wales. Thanks for your text. Going to news with the theme with Prisoner. Then we'll take your calls, Kim, Caroline and Amber, right after news, which is now.

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1: Good morning, I'm Carolee Katsimbanis. Police will not rule out charging a pensioner who shot an alleged intruder after he and his wife were allegedly stabbed by him. 75-year-old Keith Blessing and his 72-year-old wife Diane were allegedly attacked during a violent home invasion in their Tenterfield home in the northwest of New South Wales. The victims are now recovering at Gold Coast University Hospital in a critical but stable condition. Their daughter Kathy remains by their bedside.
2: It has been comforting to know we have the support of the wider community. This has been deeply traumatising to our family, and no family should ever have to go through this. We're very proud of our parents and their bravery. They're recovering in the hospital here, getting excellent care.
1: A 13-year-old Queensland boy has faced court on violent extremist charges, accused of planning a school stabbing, and has been remanded in custody. The Education Department has ordered a high-level review into how the teenager was allowed to remain a recluse at home for 2 years before his arrest last week, which followed alleged knife threats at a Maryborough service station. The Victorian opposition is calling for a review into the prison system amidst revelations violent criminals are being given free access to expensive weight loss drugs like Ozempic. The government says it's only for those who are prescribed the medication by prison doctors and follows the death of an inmate who'd put on more than 100 kilograms while locked up. Shadow Corrections Minister Brad Batten says it's ridiculous.
3: If we're seeing a prisoner put on 100 plus kilos in 3 years, that's a problem within the system. Whilst prisoners are sitting in prison, maybe we should be using prescriptions for more exercise, or a government should be reviewing what they're feeding prisoners here in Victoria.
1: Latest data from the National Anti-Scam Centre shows a drop in fraud reports in the first 3 months of this year, but ACCC Deputy Chairwoman Katrina Lowe says Australians still lost more than $76 million to scams over the period.
4: The ScamWatch reports show Australians reported losses of $38.3 million to scams that begin through online contact. So this is fake websites, advertisements, social media and mobile apps.
1: And a commercial cockroach breeder in the central west of New South Wales has been busted by biosecurity officials. A raid has uncovered more than 100,000 illegal species of cockroaches at Bathurst, worth around $200,000, and the largest seizure of exotic invertebrates in Australia's history. Jack Goff from the Invasive Species Council says it's not good.
5: This is pretty selfish behaviour, unfortunately, because, you know, we don't want to large cockroach about, you know, 2 inches long to become the next cane toad in Australia.
1: Also making news, former Prime Minister John Howard has joined more than a dozen coalition MPs in a public push for stronger gambling laws. The group argues the government's current proposed reforms, which include advertising restrictions, don't go far enough.
0: Wherever you go, take the stories that matter with you. 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
1: The Sydney Roosters have hammered Canberra in round 14.
6: The Roosters have bounced back with a 26-0 shutout victory over the Raiders in freezing conditions in Canberra. The visitors led 22-0 at halftime and ran in 5-0 against the disappointing Canberra side. Mark Nwangunitawase stood out in his return from an ankle injury, scoring a hat-trick in front of almost 14,000 fans. Earlier, the Storm beat the Knights 32-30 in Melbourne. Andrew Lucas, Sydney.
1: And an AFL win for Western Bulldogs over Hawthorn by just one goal.
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1: Now checking your weather around the country. Canberra, morning frost, mostly sunny, heading for a top of 14 after dropping to an overnight low of 0 degrees. Adelaide, a possible shower 17. Perth, sunny 22. Darwin, sunny 31. Brisbane, sunny 22. In Melbourne, possible showers 18. Hobart, partly cloudy 14. And Sydney, sunny and 20 degrees.
0: Now, this is Australia Overnight with Pat.

0: Chances. Is that Chances?
1: Yeah. You're right.
2: Great theme song.
1: Yes. All through their lives.
0: Don't give it up. Who's singing it? Anybody good?
2: Oh, his name was,
0: anyway, somebody.
2: He did win an award for it, though.
0: Yeah, right, okay.
2: Yeah.
0: Chances, did it sort of ever take off? I guess it ran for long enough, didn't it?
2: It went for two seasons.
0: Right.
2: It went a bit crazy in the second season. So the first season wasn't rating too well, so they thought they'd go a bit
0: take off more clothes.
2: Wild with it, and it went too wild, and then it got axed, and it was done. Okay. But that was another bizarre show.
0: Jeremy Sims.
2: Yeah.
0: Is he still around?
2: He's still around, but everyone said you see his bare bum in every
0: episode.
2: Oh,
0: that's right. And everybody was like, ah. A
2: lot of nudity.
0: Kim's been patient in Queensland. Hi, Kim.
3: Yes,
0: Kim, Matt. Matt Batten's here from TV City. Yes.
2: Good morning, Kim.
3: Yeah. I just wanted to say I really did enjoy number 96. I thought that was ahead of its time with a lot of issues and people's problems and
2: sure
3: relationships.
2: Was.
3: Oh, and I used to try to sneak to watch a bit of it.
2: Yeah, there's actually a book out on that. There's a book out on that show by Nigel Giles, who's a friend of mine, called Number 96. It's a great book. It's got interviews with the cast and everything in it, and it's fantastic.
3: Wow,
2: a lot of behind
3: Nigel
2: the scenes.
3: Giles.
2: G-I-L-E-S, yeah, great book.
0: Kim, did you sort of see it as a bit of a, you say it was ahead of its time with relationships and things. As a young person, you used to see it on the TV and you felt some comfort, or it helped you with your own life? Is that what you mean?
3: No, I was too young to sort of say that, but I just thought you'd hear bits and pieces about, you know, and there'd be a bit of nudity and you wouldn't be allowed to watch or even listen to it, so you'd catch 1 minute here and five minutes there and, yeah.
2: It was actually the show with the first lesbian kiss on air.
0: I see. Like,
2: yeah, it was pretty full on that show.
3: Yeah, I heard about all that.
2: Yeah.
3: So I never really got to, it's always fascinated me. And now that I'm older and wiser, is it screening anywhere?
2: It's on Foxtel, you know? On the Australian Classics Channel.
0: There you go.
3: Oh, it's on Foxtel.
2: Yeah. So did you have to sneak out and watch that show when you were younger, Kim?
0: Yeah.
3: No, I wasn't allowed to watch it because I was too young.
2: But did you sneak out at all?
0: Did you sneak behind?
3: I tried.
0: You could hear it in the background.
3: Extremely tried to. But it was a bit difficult, and I knew I'd be in big trouble.
0: Yeah. Thank you, Kim. Thank you. What year are we talking about with number 96? Because I don't remember it.
2: 1970, 1969.
0: I see.
2: It was they wanted to call it number 69. That's
0: right.
2: A true story, but the networks wouldn't allow it. So
0: okay,
2: they
0: that's right.
2: Numbers around.
0: Oh, I see. Of course. Yeah, that's a bit. What's this one, Nathan? This is the theme.
2: Number 96.
0: Number 96. Okay.
2: Great show, Abigail. It had so many iconic casts in it.
0: Okay. Caroline is in Glen Osmond. Hi, Caroline.
4: Hi. I didn't sneak out, but my bedroom was kind of diagonally opposite the room, or the sitting room, where the TV was, and I'd open the door and I'd watch part of the screen, The Persuaders, The Avengers, and The Night Stalker, when Mum and Dad were watching them.
0: Right. These American shows or Aussie shows?
2: I think American.
0: Caroline?
4: The Persuaders was English, Tony Curtis and Roger Moore.
0: Ooh.
4: And the Avengers, that was British too. That was Diana Rigg and...
0: Yes.
4: I've forgotten his name. He always had the umbrella.
0: Yeah.
4: And Night Stalker was American.
0: Okay.
4: And he was a journalist, and he was always out on a case with all these zombies and mummies and things. And then he was at his typewriter, and he never had a story at the end because they all disappeared. It was very weird.
0: Right, okay. Did you have siblings as well, brothers and sisters, Caroline?
4: Two sisters, but they were in a room further up, so... I was the eldest, so I had my own room, and it was in the middle of the house, so I kind of saw the TV.
0: Yeah, okay. Oh, there you go. There you go.
2: Excellent.
0: Rob, sorry, we were just reading that off spec. Rob just sent the text there. Of course, we didn't suggest that there was something wrong there. Of course, Rob. So we have to sort that out.
2: Yeah, we'll look into that.
0: Okay. Give Ethan a call. Rob, who's a regular. Yeah,
2: give him my number.
0: That's right. Sorry, we're being silly here. We read that off spec. We didn't suggest that you're saying that you didn't receive the hamper when you did. We just sort of had a look at it and thought, oh, well, there's the hamper. And you dropped it off, didn't you, there, Matt?
2: Yeah.
0: Okay, we'll work that out. All right, there's Amber in Adelaide too. Hi, Amber. Hey, Amber.
2: Hello, Amber.
0: So 133693 shows that you snuck up for and, you know, you're little, mum and dad might have been, or whoever was in the lounge room, you could hear in the background, but you're so desperate to watch it. That's the way you did it. Different times, weren't they, Matt? You know, TV shows. And so what are the, so, okay, you've done many interviews with Prisoner. You've got a Neighbours event as well.
2: Big Neighbours event, which we haven't actually released yet, but we will be announcing next week. And that'll be in September. Massive Neighbours event.
0: Yeah.
2: At a iconic location, which will be all up on the TV City Facebook page.
0: Right. Is that back on the air somewhere, Neighbours? Was it sort of come and gone? Remember the UK?
2: Yeah, no, they axed it last year, finally, unfortunately. And then the UK have actually released it as well. So it's over in the UK at the moment.
0: Kylie's got a documentary on Netflix. Have you seen that?
2: I watched that. Did you watch it?
0: I watched a bit of it, yeah.
2: It was good.
0: Yeah.
2: I enjoyed it.
0: Yeah.
2: Yeah.
0: And, well, she spoke about her Neighbours. Well, that's the first episode, her and Jason Donovan on Neighbours. Then she's gone over to the UK with Stock, Aiken and Waterman.
2: How big were they? They were amazing.
0: Yeah.
2: Rick Astley.
0: Okay. They had Rick Astley and then she showed up. Interestingly, he didn't know who she was, Kylie. Yeah. And she had to wait in reception for a long, long time. And then they thought, oh, hang on a tick, this is a girl from Neighbours. And
2: Neighbours was really what sort of started her career off, wasn't it?
0: It was too. And so young too, when you see it. Maybe, they were just sort of young kids, Jason Donovan. And they had a relationship too.
2: He seemed a bit upset by it all. They interviewed him on the doco as well.
0: Yeah, did they? What did he say, Jason Donovan? Because Hutchins swooped in.
2: That's exactly right.
0: There you go.
2: Trying to compete with that guy.
0: Well, exactly right. You're the coolest guy on the planet. Poor old Jason. That's right. We all would have missed out there for sure.
2: Yeah.
0: Matt Batten from TV City. We're talking nostalgia and taking your calls. 133-693.
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0: It's the weekend edition of Australia Overnight. In the studio is Matt Batten, our nostalgia expert, and we're taking your calls. I'm Pat Panetta, and Jack in Ringwood's here. Hi there, Jack.
14: How you going again, Pat? I used to, as a youngster, get sent to bed early, and my older brothers and sisters would sit up with mum and watch a show called Deadly Earnest, and one of the programs he'd play, he was the host, an Australian host, and then he'd play the Night Stalker, and then after that he'd play a vampire movie or something like that. So I used to sneak up the hallway and commando style, and have my back against the door and have my hands over my eyes most of the time.
2: Did you ever get caught?
14: Scary.
2: Did you ever get caught?
0: I think mum and dad always knew.
14: I don't know. I've always had that feeling that someone might have known I was there, but it was terrifying when you were like 8 years old watching this sort of stuff. Yeah. But I still used to, I still remember my heart racing. I couldn't really hear much, but I certainly could see that was enough.
0: So Deadly Earnest was the presenter. That was the name of the person who would present the shows before he sort of hit the play button type thing. Is that what it is?
14: Yeah, he was the host, and he just used to wear a top hat and had a tooth blackened out and looked pretty scary, if you know what I mean.
0: Yes.
14: I don't recall his name, but it was definitely an Australian hosting the show, and then they'd run episodes of, an episode of The Night Stalker, and then they'd do a late, scary movie, horror movie of some sort.
0: Thank you, Jack.
14: Nice
0: one. Sorry. As a child, your imagination is so vivid.
2: It is.
0: Yeah, there'd be things that, heart racing and these sorts of things.
2: If you're petrified, you're going to get caught.
0: Yeah, that's right. Yeah. Different shows that sort of just weirded you out or a bit sort of creepy. Charlie and the Chocolate Factory was always a bit sort of weird and a bit sort of
2: it
0: whatever.
2: Was.
0: There used to be a film clip, my son, Finley, who's 18 now, it's a big song, somebody that I used to know, and in that film clip, it's quite a clever film clip, but they're in the bathroom and there's all this paint stuff going on. It's all a bit weird, and it used to sort of freak him out. I don't know why, but there's many examples of that. Yeah, when you sort of, as a kid, your imagination is so vivid, some things just don't work for you. Merv is here. Hi, Merv.
15: Hello, Pat. Matt.
2: Hi, Merv. How are you?
15: Yeah, good, thanks.
2: Excellent.
15: I was born in the 60s, and I got three shows, if I could say that. I was always into police shows, and one was Homicide.
2: Oh, Homicide, how good was that?
15: And Division 4.
2: Great shows.
0: Yeah, right. What years are we talking then? 60s again?
2: Late 60s, yeah.
0: Okay.
2: Yeah, Crawford's Productions had a lot of police shows back in those times.
0: I reckon the theme from Division 4 was quite special.
15: Yeah.
2: Have we got it?
0: Yeah, I reckon. Ethan will find it.
2: There we go.
0: Yeah, and the cars and things, the old-fashioned cars zipping around. Well, I guess you had to get the...
15: The sirens on the bonnet.
0: Oh, that's right.
2: Yeah. Well, the ones they put on the roof when they're doing a chase.
0: And who were the stars? Who were the handsome guys in that one, the coppers? You remember Merv?
15: I can't remember.
0: Here's the theme. Let's have a listen.

0: Jeez. Even the music sounded better back
1: yeah,
0: then.
1: Yeah, no, that's right. Yeah, I was going to say, that's a whole thing, the TV themes, isn't it? Maggie's on the line in Adelaide. Hi there, Maggie.
2: Good morning.
0: Good morning, Maggie.
2: Now, perhaps for the older listeners, a vague recollection of sneaking out whilst the parents were viewing something that was taboo to myself and sisters was the Mavis Brampton show. And that would have been perhaps somewhere around 1962, three thereabouts.
0: That's one show I haven't seen.
1: Heard a lot about it. Brampton show.
0: Yeah.
2: Oh, yeah, because I'm saying it might resonate somewhat with some of the your more elderly listeners. Okay. Because, yeah, that goes back, as I've said, to, I don't know, somewhere around 1962, three or whatever.
1: Right. So was it a comedy? Was it a drama? Was it a bit I Love Lucy-ish?
2: Oh, well, no, it was a bit risque is about all I know. And anything, I don't know that I really saw much, but we a little bit that we heard, it probably went over our heads anyway.
1: Yeah.
2: But, yeah, it was definitely, for whatever the reason, taboo back then for children.
0: Who was one of the main cast members in that, Maggie?
2: Pardon?
0: Who was one of the...

0: main cast members in the Mavis Brandsman show?
1: Oh, God, I can't think of her name now.
0: Was it Lorraine Desmond? No.
1: That sort of rings a bell, but you.
0: I'll look it up. I'll have a look.
1: Yeah. Look it up. You look it up, and they're look, you are, I've no doubt, younger than I am and a lot of other listeners, but I've no doubt there's other older listeners out there who will remember somewhat of the Mavis Brandsman show.
2: I think you're right. Thank you, Maggie. Arthur in West Footscray. Hi, Arthur.
3: Good morning, Pat and Matt.
0: Hi, Arthur. Listeners.
3: I'm good, thanks. I'm a big fanatic of Homicide. I'm collected right up to over 300 series. Terry Norris was often in Division 4, and it was Gerard Kennedy, if
0: that's
3: you remember.
0: Right. Yeah, he just recently passed away. Yeah, I remember.
3: Yeah, that's right. Yeah. And Terry Norris has passed away. So he also appeared in Homicide as a solicitor, as a crook, as a goody. Norman Yem has been in Homicide.
0: Yes.
3: Mike Preston. So,
0: That was one thing with all the Australian dramas back in the day. They had a lot of actors come and play six or seven different parts in the show.
2: Did they really?
0: Yeah, they did.
2: Oh,
0: yeah.
2: So like a rotating, so the actor would be employed.
0: You know, Pat Panetta would come and play a detective, and then 6 months later, Pat Panetta's in jail, characters.
2: True. Yeah, I guess so. Yeah. Is that because there was sort of a handful of actors, or maybe it was just part of the team in a way?
0: Yeah,
2: you know, they employed an actor.
0: Yeah.
2: And say, oh, well, this week you're playing, you know, the person in prison, and next week you're somebody else.
0: Someone else.
2: There you go. Yes, yeah. Arthur?
3: Was an Air Force pilot discovered from Tony Mowgli being an aviation fanatic, which is, you know, on this program regularly. He, Leonard Till, which, you know, stars in it, the Senior Sergeant McKay.
0: Yes, that's right.
3: Yeah, he was an Air Force pilot. So I'm up to volume 15, and then it's half black and white, and then it goes into colour.
0: Did you buy it on DVD, did you?
3: Yeah, I regularly am in contact with Judy Burgeon, which is the manager of Wynn and Crawford Productions.
0: Oh, Crawford's, yes, they're selling them all online. Yeah.
3: So I'm a big fanatic, and with Prisoner, I met Val Lehman because she hosted our martial arts demo in 1987.
0: Oh, fantastic.
2: There you go. What do you mean she hosted? There was some event, I guess, and she sort of emceed.
3: One of the master karate instructors thought he'll spice it up because she was a top dog, so spice it up a bit, and he got her to host every martial arts demo. I'm a weapons expert, so there's so many of us in Victoria that represented her school, and they got Val Lehman to make it a bit tough.
2: There you are. Okay, thank you, Arthur. 133693 and the text line 0477 693693. This one coming through. Excuse me. One of the best TV shows of the day was Skippy. And Wonder Years were good shows there, Matt.
0: Wonder Years was great. American show. Fantastic.
2: Yeah, it was too. Yeah, very deep storyline too. I did like Wonder Years.
0: Yeah, it was great.
2: Mary from Dandenong. Hi, Pat and Matt. Love listening to the segment and the show. When I was 8, I hid behind the clothes horse and watched The Day the Earth Stood Still from Mary.
0: Right.
2: A lot of Division 4 or Homicide was done around Port Melbourne, says this message. Channel 9 at 10:30 on a Sunday often had movies on more nudity than usual. Bachelor Party, Private Resort, Porky's. You were saying that sometimes you watch these older shows and you think, oh, it's very risque.
0: Yeah, I mean, you know, obviously now you see everything on TV, but back then you're thinking in the 70s, how did they get away with putting that on TV? Some of the things, the storylines and the nudity and everything they did, it was, fascinating.
2: I guess they were looking for ratings, weren't they? They just wanted to sort of up the ante. Amber of Adelaide. Hi, Amber.
4: Oh, can you hear me this time?
0: Yeah. Hi, Amber.
4: Oh, great. Well, yes, I could, for some reason you couldn't hear me, I could hear you. While listening to the radio, a lot of people have taken my thunder because my favourites, I was born in the 1950s. So Maggie, the Mavis Brandsman show, I used to love that.
0: And what was that show about? What was it about? I've heard of it, but I haven't seen it.
4: Well, it was oh, this lady used to dress up with this big hat on, and I don't know if it was a man or because I was very young, and they used to have the black and white minstrels or something. You couldn't have it now because it was all white musicians painted black.
0: Oh, okay.
2: Oh, I can't do that.
4: So now. It would be very, you know, yeah, it wouldn't be allowed now because it was, yeah, that was, I think they were called the black, but anyway, and it was like a variety show.
2: Mm.
4: They used to have different acts on and that sort of thing.
2: Okay. Thank you, Amber.
0: Thanks,
2: yeah.
0: Amber.
2: Which makes me think of Hey Hey, it's Saturday. And, well, I'm not comparing that, but a variety show.
0: Yeah, great show.
2: And they'd often say that, I think they went to America to try to pitch the show and nobody could get it. It was uniquely Australian, Hey Hey, it's Saturday, wasn't it, with all the elements
0: of
2: things.
0: And I mean, it started as a morning show as well.
2: I did
0: it
2: too,
0: was,
2: yeah.
0: I think a Saturday morning or Sunday morning. Yes.
2: And, yeah, that's probably another example of, oh, is it? Well, shows that, how do they work? It was so ad hoc and so, but it was a thing to do on a Saturday night, wasn't it?
0: It was, yeah. And yeah, as a kid, you know, your parents always had it on before they were going out.
2: Yeah,
0: so it was something
2: right.
0: You're just sitting there and watching while you're waiting. And
2: yep. Those shows where you had the parties, yeah, you get together. They had Saturday, there was a ritual, maybe a ritual. The footy show growing up, we'd go on a Thursday, we'd go and watch the footy show at, you know, at mate's place.
0: How do you think a show like that would go in today?
2: Oh, it's I don't think it'll work. I think it has, yeah. That sort of blokey, type, humor, you know, all the stuff they used to sort of carry on with. I don't think it'll work now. Sorry,
0: Sam, he was great.
2: Well, you know, he's still, you know, I'm still a fan. He's, you know, when he talks, he says it like it is.
0: That's it.
2: And I like that. But I think as far as the format goes, it'd have to be different, I reckon, today.
0: Yeah.
2: Are you any relation to Brad Batten, it says here, Matt?
0: Oh, yeah, the Shadow Minister for Police.
2: Yes, yes.
0: No, I'm not. Sorry.
2: Terry Norris ended up a politician. Was it an actor we spoke about? Terry Norris.
0: Yeah, he was on all the Crawford productions, I think, in Cop Shop and other police dramas.
2: Okay.
0: Yeah.
2: Matt, it's always a pleasure. Thanks, mate, for taking us back
0: really
2: in time.
0: Really appreciate coming in.
2: So we can find you. So TV City.
0: TVcity.com.au and the Facebook page TV City as well. And everything's there. And
2: Are you going live now on Facebook?
0: We're live, yeah. There's people actually watching from the UK. I can see the fans are, yeah, it's great.
2: All right. And they're watching, yeah, okay.
0: Yeah.
2: Beautiful. Matt Batten from TV City. Thanks for being here in Australia overnight.
0: Thank you so much, Pat.
2: Thank you. We'll go away and we'll talk sport with Andrew Lucas and also not too far away, Weird Science with Dr. Carl and our psychologist talking about the power of your imagination and your calls 133693. This is Australia Overnight.
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16: That's right, Australia Overnight, Sport Report. Andrew's on the line, the senior producer with the continuous call team on 2GB and 4BC. Andrew, starting with round 14 of the NRL, the Raiders taking on the Roosters.
17: Yeah, good morning, Pat, and good morning to all your listeners. That's right, and it was a big win for the Sydney Roosters, defeating the Raiders 26-0 down in Canberra. A shutout for the Canberra Raiders in front of their home team. They were really, really disappointing last night in cold conditions down there, but full credit to the crowd, almost 14,000 fans who braved those icy conditions down there. But like I said, it was the Roosters who beat Canberra 26-0, 5 tries to none, and special mention, Mark Nwanga Niedewaze returning from an ankle injury. He scored a hat-trick, and, yeah, it was an impressive performance, a little bit dour in the second half, but, yeah, for Canberra, a disappointing performance, and it really hurts for them. And for the Roosters, well done to them. They bounced back from a two-game losing streak.
16: And the Storm went up against the Knights. Tell me about that game.
17: Yeah, this was a thrilling game. The Melbourne Storm and the Newcastle Knights, the Newcastle Knights probably performed above expectations this season, but the Melbourne Storm, they needed a win and they got it. It was 32-30 in the end at Amy Park in front of a crowd of just over 14,000 fans. The Melbourne Storm, they led 14-12 at half time, and then, like I said, it was a thrilling game in the second half. But both teams went try for try, and it was the big guns from both teams that stood up. The Newcastle, Kalen Ponga, trying to lead his team to victory, and Melbourne's big guns who they rely on so much. Harry Grant, Cameron Munster, Jerome Hughes and Suafalongo as well. So the Melbourne Storm, they get the points in the end, a crucial win after a slow start to the season as well. Bit of concern injury-wise for the Knights. Kalen Ponga, he hurt his neck. He was trying to make a tackle on Jerome Hughes. Hughes ended up scoring a try. Then Justin Holbrook, the Knights coach, said in that post-game press conference, it was very sore. Hopefully it was just a burner for Kalen, so we'll keep an eye on that one. And then Phoenix Crossland, he suffered a head knock just 5 minutes into the game. He was taken to hospital for precautionary reasons, but they're hopeful there's nothing serious there for Phoenix Crossland either for the Newcastle Knights.
16: Right, and Melbourne Storm seemed to be affected by sort of injury problems as well.
17: Yeah, that's right. So it was a good night for the Melbourne Storm, as we mentioned, with that win, but then just moments after that, when a media release came through for the Melbourne Storm, which was titled Injury Update, Xavier Coates. For background, Xavier Coates, their star winger, who's represented Queensland in the past, he's been sidelined with an Achilles issue, and he was just recovering from that. But then at training yesterday, unfortunately, he's ruptured his Achilles again. He requires surgery, and he's out for the remainder of the season. So a devastating blow for Xavier Coates. He's one of the nice guys of the game, and you know, he'd been working all season to get back and to play for the Melbourne Storm. A few people mentioned his name around Origin. I think that was always going to be a bit premature. But, yeah, a really disappointing blow for Xavier Coates. And Craig Bellamy, the Melbourne coach, he was asked about it in the post-match press conference.
16: And over to the AFL now, round 13, a blockbuster between Hawthorn and the Western Bulldogs. What a game.
17: Yeah, what a game this was in the end. And it was the Western Bulldogs who held on 12-5, 77 to 9-17, 71 at the MCG in front of almost 60,000 fans there in that one. And the Western Bulldogs, they had to overturn a 29-point deficit to come back. The Hawks led by 27 at halftime. They kicked a 6-goal-2 quarter in that second term. But the Dogs, they fought back in the third. They kicked 5 goals to 1 That meant the deficit

0: first one, the top place Hurricanes taking on the ACT Brumbies, who finished sixth over in Wellington, and it was all the Hurricanes, a 66-12 victory. So, yeah, a disappointing loss for the Brumbies. It was all set up. They scored five early tries in the first half, the Hurricanes, and they led 38-7 at halftime. At halftime, it was going to be almost a miracle for the Brumbies to get back. It was missed tackles and turnovers, which really, really hurt. The Hurricanes brought up 50 in the 60th minute and ended up running in 9-2. And Pat, a stat for you, just to show how dominant the New Zealand teams have been, both at domestic level and at international level recently. That's now 22 times where an Australian team has failed to win a Super Rugby finals game over in New Zealand. So that shows how hard it was, and it was no different last night at a wet, windy and cold Wellington.
1: Okay, thanks again. Sport Report with Andrew Lucas. Thanks for being here in Australia overnight.
0: Cheers, Pat. 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
10: As regional Australia continues to battle a devastating mix of drought, flooding and bushfires, one national fundraising initiative is once again stepping up to support the important people at the heart of our nation. Big Dry Friday returns on Friday, June 12, so this coming Friday, with Morgans Financial launching its biggest fundraising goal yet, aiming to raise an extraordinary $2 million in a single day for rural and regional communities. Now, since it began in 2018, Big Dry Friday has raised almost $10 million for organisations delivering critical support in the bush, from mental health services and education programs to emergency disaster relief. What a great program. This year, the Morgans Foundation is matching donations of up to $500,000, doubling the impact Australians can make simply by sacrificing or matching the cost of a Friday lunch or

0: drinks. So on the line now is the Executive Chairman of Morgans Financial, Brian Sheehan, joins me on Australia Overnight. Hi there, Brian.
1: How are you going? Good morning.
0: That's basically it, isn't it? Just for those who need to know a bit more about Big Dry Friday. So the cost at maybe going out to lunch, is that right, and the drinks? Is that how it's, you know, the message of it all, Big Dry Friday?
1: Yeah, I suppose the key when we started was obviously there was a terrible drought in 2017. And, you know, as it being the regional network that we have, we've got a lot of connections with regional Australia and a lot of staff that have family, friends, et cetera, in regional and rural Australia. So trying to work out some way of actually of helping out. And, you know, it's great. We always think to get it from the coalface, get it from everyone. And so we thought, what's an easy way of doing that? Friday in town, you know, people in the offices, people go and have a sandwich or a Coke or a beer, or some of the senior people might go a bit more luxurious than that. So we thought, why don't we just match it to the size? So just say, would it just donate or similar amount to what you'd spend? So that was the simple basics of it.
0: And so far, you know, approaching $10 million raised. So when you started, did you think it would get this momentum and get to this point?
1: No, not at all. What we did found, what was really surprising, was that it was the engagement was levels were incredibly high. I mean, everyone has, causes and charities that they follow, but we found that this amongst our staff on that initial start, that the engagement was so high that we thought we will keep doing it. And then as we kept doing it and other people thought it was a good idea, we received the support from an incredible number of partners and companies and, donors everywhere. So it just sort of snowballed from where it started originally. And, just people found it was something they could relate to.
0: And it's tough for our farmers, isn't it? You're hit by drought and then floods and then bushfires. I know there's an ambitious target this year of the biggest target yet, $2 million. So now's the right time to try to do this.
1: Yeah, I suppose one thing that we really found was as we engaged more with the charities that we supported, which were our Schools Plus, Rural Aid, Outback Futures, Royal Flying Doctor Service, as well as a lot of bespoke ones, that we did realise that a lot of the issues that came to bear, particularly, you know, in some of the natural disasters, followed through for a number of years. Yeah. So, you know, this reaction to just say something, a drought's happened here, a flood's happened there, and just a bit of money now, really doesn't sort of provide the real solution. Some of the mental health, the education, and some of the physical health things go on for quite some time. So that's why we've kept it going, you know, as a pretty consistent thing through over the last sort of 10 years.
0: And it's easy for those not in the city or anywhere to sort of not forget about it. You know, it's in the news, we see it, as you say, it's longer than just that event. It's something that takes a long time to recover from and just rebuild. And that's an important point, don't you think, Brian?
1: Yeah, look, it's a bit that, you know, there's obviously when you get a big event, there's a bit of publicity, a bit of sympathy, a bit of action, but often it just dissipates quite quickly as it goes off the front pages of the paper. So that's when a lot of these groups come into play in terms of providing assistance with mental health and, you know, support for people in the actual areas. And that's what, at the moment that's been more challenging as well because, you know, you've got the price of diesel, the price of aeronautical fuels have gone up. So it really puts a challenge on those services that wasn't there last year.
0: Australia Overnight, Brian Sheehan, Executive Chairman from Morgans Financial, discussing Friday's Big Dry Fundraiser coming on this coming Friday, June 12th, and the Morgans Foundation matching the donations of up to $500,000 this year. So this is a big commitment from you and your organisation, Brian, so it's been important, of course, for you to do that this year.
1: Yeah, look, and as I said, look, it's a great, great engagement and great causes, but we, you know, I said our staff and our supporters really enjoy doing it. They really get behind it and that's something that makes them feel good as well. So I think it's a win-win scenario for everyone. We're continuing to do it and it keeps growing every year.
0: It's a quote here, a powerful quote from a farming family about receiving some donated water, how it changed everything for them and their family. So you must hear stories like that quite often.
1: Pat, I think that's what, as I said, we keep learning more about the impacts that we can have. And I think in many cases, you know, we've supported a lot of charities and things over the years, you really don't get the follow-on stories or you don't get to see the impact that you actually have. But with these groups, we are getting a lot of feedback and thank yous and signs of how it's worked and how it's helped people. So that's a real positive for us.
0: And you've also touched on this, but the mental health aspect, so there's the, you know, the financial support, the actual sort of physical things that need to be looked after, but also, yeah, it's a pretty big one when it comes to, well, your mental health and getting through it all.
1: Yeah, and that's why, the charities we selected, sort of Schools Bus was education, Rural Aid was disaster recovery, Outback Futures was mental health, and the Royal Flying Doctors is physical health. So we're trying to balance it out and cover off the main sort of areas of concern, in rural and regional Australia. Plus, there's a number of other bespoke sort of things that we look at in terms of in rural and regional areas, depending on where there's a particular cause.
0: There you go. So I'm getting it now. You're supporting, Rural Aid, Outback Futures, the Royal Flying Doctor Service and Schools Plus as well, all part of Big Drive Friday and your organisation, Morgan's Financial. For all, we think cost of living pressures there, Brian, for our listeners who might be thinking, I want to make a donation. As they say, no donation is too small. Just if you can help in any way, it's appreciated.
1: Yeah, and that's the whole DNA of Big Drive Friday, was just to put what you're comfortable in. That might be a sandwich and a can of Coke, or something more substantial, depending on what you can afford.
0: Yep. I feel like a job interview. I'm gonna ask you, how do you see yourself in 5 years? Where do you think this will go? Big Drive Friday, sort of projecting forward. I mean, it's been so great up until now. Any thoughts about the future that you can share with us as far as this great day?
1: Well, I think when we look back at it, we started with one day that we were looking at it. We now have events in Brisbane, Sydney, Melbourne, Perth. Our little team in Hong Kong starting to put together a free brokerage day on Big Drive Friday. So, we're expanding in terms of our network and in terms of the other businesses. We get there's wonderful businesses and groups that are partnership sponsors with us, with Morgan's in the event. So it's not all about us. And certainly go and have a look at the, if you go to the Big Drive Friday website, you'll see all those groups and certainly support those ones. So yeah, hopefully it gets bigger. But the engagement and I think the impact that people are thinking about what's happening in rural and regional Australia is really what is important. And the more people that do that, the better, obviously.
0: Beautiful. And it's the website. That's how we get involved. You mentioned the website there. Is that the best way to get involved, just to sort of put it in the search engine, Big Drive Friday?
1: Yeah, have a look at that. And there's a website there and it's got the list of, there's events on around the countryside and there's also the list of supporters and there's a list of all the beneficiaries.
0: Good on you. Thank you, Brian. Brian Sheehan, Executive Chairman, Morgan's Financial, talking about Big Drive Friday. I reckon you need to get onto the website this weekend, as you say, for an organisation or work or whatever, just at least to check it out and work out what you'll do to support this great cause. Thank you, Brian. Right. Good man. Appreciate your time.
1: Thanks very much, Matt. Cheers. Bye-bye.
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0: Heading towards news, Karen's on the line in Altona Meadows. Hi there, Karen.
11: Hi, Kat. We've been watching the French Open all week and it's been really good matches. A few days ago, I watched the quarterfinals between Irina Sabalenka, who's world number one.
0: Yeah.
11: And she played Schneider, and who's an outsider, and she lost to her. She didn't like it. She
0: was going to
11: leave tennis.
0: Yeah, I heard that. Irina Sabalenka said she might leave tennis. Was it just a spur of the moment thing, or is she serious?
11: I think it might be. She probably needs more time to think about it. But last night I watched Mira Andreeva play, and a Polish lady, and she won. And she's only 19. She could take out the whole French Open. She's so young. Wow. She's really good. Fantastic, so match.
0: We're pretty close to the
11: match tomorrow, the final.
0: When's it? Tomorrow, the final, the men's final or the women's final?
11: No, the men's on Sunday, and tomorrow night is the, overnight is the women's. And it's going to be good, and Wimbledon's not far away either. That'll be in a few weeks.
0: Oh, yeah, June, July, Wimbledon. Oh, yeah, that's right. Okay, and the French Open is on clay, isn't it? Roland Garros, and then you got the Wimbledon, which is on grass.
11: I think tennis is a wonderful game.
0: Yeah.
11: And I was sad to see the Cats lose by 1 point yesterday.
0: Did they?
11: By 1 point, yeah.
0: Who were they playing?
11: Who were they playing?
0: Did we cover that in sport? Maybe we did.
11: I'm trying to think who they were playing.
0: Adelaide, they were playing Adelaide.
11: Adelaide, that's right. Adelaide got the final goal in the last minute. Leaving the Cats stranded, and they couldn't get that extra point.
0: Adelaide are doing well this year, aren't they?
11: Yeah, they're doing pretty good. Yeah. The Cats are on top of them a few weeks ago. Now they're back down to about number 5.
0: Yes.
11: They've dropped to 6 by now. But they're a good team. It's just that Adelaide, and they fought really well. It's good to watch on TV. They've fought like anything. Sadly, they lost, and my footy kicking is not going too good at the moment. I thought the Hawthorn would win today.
0: Yeah. I've got to get. I didn't join any footy tipping this year. I guess I worked sort of throughout the week in my own sort of space, but it's always good when in an office to get involved in footy tipping. Well, there you go, Karen. Is it warm at the French Open? It's still hot? I remember Yannick Sinner.
11: One of the matches, what are the quarterfinals? One of the ones prior to that. It was so hot that Sinner, he's world number one
0: in the men's.
11: Nearly collapsed.
0: Yes.
11: And it was sad to watch him trying to lean on his racket, and he had to have time out. And it was just so sad. It was very hot that day, and he wasn't feeling well.
0: Yeah, you got to sort of bundle out the second round. I think it was last weekend. Oh, there you go. We'll keep an eye on the French Open as Karen tells us, the women's finals. Tomorrow, European time, Saturday, then Sunday will be the men's finals at Roland Garros. Thank you, Karen. We're heading to news. Dr. Carl will join us with a bit of weird science. Does it take 21 days to form a habit? That's what they say. We'll find out when we talk science with Dr. Carl and a few other topics to talk to him about. And also Dr. Louise Mansell, who's a clinical psychologist, the power of imagination and how you can get your imagination working for you, no matter what age you are. That's coming up, and your calls, 133-693 right here. This is Australia Overnight.
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12: Hello, I'm Carolee Katsimbanis. Prime Minister Anthony Albanese says his government is still consulting with the start-up sector about exemptions from its tax legislation. It comes amidst concerns Labor's bill to link the capital gains tax discount to inflation could see entrepreneurs move overseas where investment conditions are more favourable.
13: We said on budget night that we would have a consultation process. Treasury are handling that. There will be a Senate committee inquiry. We will have the details. The first legislation will be debated in the Senate.
12: US President Donald Trump has told reporters at the White House that he's spoken directly to the Iranian-backed group Hezbollah about a possible end to fighting in Lebanon.
14: I will tell you, they called us and they said, how about stopping? And I think you're going to see things happen over there. That's been like a little bit of a different world, but it's interconnected with Iran. And it would be really nice if Lebanon could have some peace. Lebanon's been under attack for so many years and always like an underdog.
12: A coronial inquest has found nothing could have stopped the shooting of police accountant Curtis Cheng outside New South Wales Police Headquarters 11 years ago. The attack described as an act of violent Islamic extremism. The teenager had only been radicalised in the month before the killing, accessing ISIS material, and the attack itself was planned just hours in advance. The officer who shot dead the 15-year-old has been found to be justified in his action. Firefighters are urging all electric vehicle owners to install smoke detectors where they charge their cars. Danny Moscone from the WA Department of Fire and Emergency Services says EV fires can be extremely dangerous.
15: Once the battery is damaged, it's at risk of catching fire. It will go into what's called thermal runaway. And what we see in that instance is jet-like flames coming from one side of the vehicle or from both sides, but it's extremely powerful flame.
12: Australia's standing as a bee utopia is under threat, with estimates varroa mite has wiped out up to 60% of managed beehives, as well as all feral hives, severely impacting pollination rates. Fiona Chambers, chief executive of the Wean Bee Foundation, says new modelling is a wake-up call for the agriculture industry.
16: We've already lost 30% of our commercial beekeepers from New South Wales. We're expecting to lose across Australia between 30 and 50% of our commercial beekeepers, and having hive loss deficits in every state impacting multiple crops.
12: Also making news, a health alert for residents in New South Wales and Queensland. Travellers from Southeast Asia have returned with measles, and new exposure sites have been listed in Sydney's CBD and Brisbane. And researchers at the University of Cambridge say artificial intelligence has been used to develop a new type of vaccine that could protect against large swathes of future coronaviruses and prevent pandemics.
2: Finance with the 3AW app. You have the power of 3AW in the palm of your hand. 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Melbourne's own 3AW.
12: NRL, an amazing win by Sydney Roosters over Canberra Raiders 26-0. Melbourne Storm over the Newcastle Knights 32-30. The Socceroos are getting ready for their final hit out before their opening World Cup game against Turkey. Australia will face Switzerland in a friendly on Sunday morning. Midfielder Aiden Hurstich says there's still a few bits and pieces they need to tidy up.
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12: Now checking your weather around the country. Canberra, morning frost, mostly sunny, heading for a top of 14 after dropping to an overnight low of 0 degrees. Adelaide, a possible shower 17. Perth, sunny 22. Darwin, sunny 31. Brisbane, sunny 22. In Melbourne, possible showers 18, Hobart partly cloudy 14, and Sydney sunny and 20 degrees.

0: Science Time on Australia Overnight with Dr. Carl, who's back on the line. Hi there, Dr. Carl.
1: Hi, Dr. Pat. Lovely to be with you again.
0: Well, I want to explore this one because I've heard this, the 21 days to form a new habit. Is this true, Dr. Carl?
1: Well, if you see a statistic given to you and it has a number in it, which is involved or related to the numbers 7 or 3, be a little bit suspicious.
0: Right,
1: so okay. 7, people say, oh, you know, there's 7 days in a week and 7 deadly sins and 7 virtues and your calcium atoms get replaced every 7 days or weeks or years. They pick a number and they pick a unit. They don't believe it. And in fact, this love of the number 7 led to us having 7 colours in the rainbow.
0: Oh, that's weird, because how did we determine the 7 colours in the rainbow?
1: Well, depending on the culture that you live in around the world and your environment, you'll see something between 4 and 16 colours in the rainbow. And I remember this from an article in the New Scientist several years ago, so my memory might be slightly fallible, but it varies around the world. Okay, you know that album cover, The Dark Side of the Moon?
0: Yeah, with the prism and the colours, yes.
1: Yeah, so Newton did that. And he's, think about Newton. On one hand, he was an absolute mega brain. He could see things that the rest of us could not. But also, he was very religious and spent more time studying the Bible than he did on studying science.
0: Right.
1: And in the Bible, there was all this mention of the number 7.
0: Uh-huh.
1: And so, mate, he chucked in indigo. What sort of colour is indigo?
0: Oh, I see. To make it 7.
1: Yeah, to make it 7. Uh-huh. Okay, so, and then the number 3, we're talking about 21 days to form a new habit, 3. Well, we get all of our moral values and our education from the country and Western singers who tell us that there are only, for example, 3 days of the week. Yesterday's a day and tomorrow, and each one is worse than the one before it. So you put 7 and 3 together, you get 21 days to form a new habit. Is that true? No.
0: Right.
1: But you can form habits. So I went looking. Somebody asked me about this, and I said, I have no idea. Let me go looking. And after about 5 hours, I worked out that the big study that everybody quotes goes back to 2009 by a person called Lally, L-A-L-L-Y.
0: Mm-hmm.
1: They had about 100 people, university, mostly white, average age 27, and they were asked to choose something that they would like to turn into a habit, maybe an eating habit or a drinking habit or an exercise behavior, something that they were not already doing,
0: yeah,
1: and something that they could do in response to a daily cue. And this cue had to occur every day and only once a day. Mm-hmm. So it might be when you get up in the morning, you lie on the floor and you do stretching exercises for 5 minutes because you only get up once a day. Or you only have one lunch a day. So each time you have lunch, you have 2 glasses of water. Or you might say with breakfast, you only have 1 breakfast a day. Every time I have breakfast, I'll have a piece of fruit.
0: Right.
1: And they're asked to try to carry it out for as long as they could. And a few people dropped off, but forget this 21 days, mate. It's 66 days on average for a new behavior to become automatic 95% of the time. So you go into the kitchen to set up lunch and automatically you just grab a glass, you fill it full of water, you put it on the table, and that's automatic. To get that automatic thing happening was not 21 days, 66 days on average, but the range was anything between 18 and 254 days.
0: Oh, okay, because we more can say, yes, if it's a habit which is ingrained that you're trying to break, it might take a bit longer. Would that be right? If it's something that you're doing which is not good for you and you're replacing it with something else, it might take you up to, as you say, 200 and something days.
1: But some people did it in 18.
0: Right, okay.
1: And so there's a lot of variability in people, but also in how they went about doing it. So one thing is to be consistent. Just because you forgot to do your get a glass of water and put it on the table for lunch, do it again the next day. Don't break your heart.
0: Yeah.
1: You don't want to miss it for a week, but a day doesn't really matter.
0: No.
1: Be realistic. Plan that you're going to be spending several months or weeks doing this consistently, and start with a simple thing like I'm going to do daily exercise and try to reduce the friction. So if you want to do exercise and you want to pump iron and become like my hero, Arnold Schwarzenegger, oh, my God, you've got to go to the gym and get a gym membership. Then each day you've got to put on the appropriate activewear with the right color balance so you look cool and then get your body to the gym and then do the gym exercise, then have a shower and then come home. Whereas you could just do floor exercises like yoga or Pilates. So try to keep it simple.
0: Right.
1: And realistic with low friction and something feasible. Not, I will pump iron every day for 2.5 hours. So start off with 5 minutes and gradually work your way up. And don't forget to track it. Write it down on the wall. So Arnold Schwarzenegger, if you read his book, Total Recall, he would study, he would practice in a gym and he would do biceps and triceps, not for 10 minutes, but for 8 hours.
0: Oh, wow.
1: And the walls would be covered with sheets of paper where he kept on ticking off how he'd done it for the first hour and the second hour and the third hour. So not all of us can do that without harm. He was lucky he didn't get harmed. Yeah. And be prepared for the fact you're not going to be perfect. There will be plateaus, but give it a go. And with regard to the gym thing, well, you can, in fact, do floor exercises like using your own body weight on a mat, like in yoga or in Pilates. And just a bit of history on Pilates. You heard about the Pilates stuff?
0: No. What's Pilates stuff, do you mean?
1: Pilates, P-I-L-A-T-E-S.
0: Oh, I know about Pilates, yes. I thought there was something related to that. Yes, that's the gentle movement exercises and things and you stretch and those machines.
1: Gentle. Yeah. Oh, mate, I went to my first class the other day.
0: Right.
1: And it's kind of like yoga and aerobics mixed together. And it's
0: fun. I've never done it, by the way. I haven't. That's right. So I say gentle. Yeah. Obviously, it's not.
1: You can end up in pain. So the thing was that Pilates himself was born very weak and sickly and stayed that way until he was about 7 years old. Right. And then his parents put him on a good diet and lots of exercise. And by the 10 years later, he was appearing on the front cover of magazines, you know, looking all fit and everything. Yeah. And then he had the unfortunate example or the unfortunate situation of being a German in the United Kingdom when World War One broke out. So they chucked him into a prisoner of war camp in Leicester Castle, and he kept on doing his exercises. And then the other prisoners followed along, and then the guards, and it became very popular. It was just something he did for himself. And he, if you look at the photos, he's got quite a good muscle, not as good as Arnold Schwarzenegger, but pretty damn good. Yeah. And then he went to the US and so it took off. So you got to be sort of consistent, make it reasonable and reduce the friction and do it every day at the same time and just give it a go.
0: Yep. Australia Overnight, Weird Science of Dr. Carl. Now, polycystic ovary syndrome, can it happen to men? Yes, it can. Tell me more.
1: Yeah. So have you heard of it or have you met any women who have it?
0: No. Polycystic ovary syndrome. I don't think so. No.
1: Mate, it affects 10 to 15% of all women on planet Earth.
0: Right.
1: And we think 10 to 15% of all men.
0: Right. Interesting.
1: And really, the name is wrong.
0: Right.
1: And it's something that's carried in your DNA, in your genes. And then what happens is you get a dysfunction in your metabolism so that you make insulin, but your muscles don't respond to it. And so they don't suck in the glucose. So insulin sort of forces glucose into your muscles so that way your blood sugar level doesn't go too high. Yeah. And also you can pull it out when you need it. And if you've got this thing that they call insulin resistance, then you make more insulin to compensate. So now you've got very high insulin and glucose in the blood, which then, in the case of women, makes the ovaries produce too many male sex hormones, which disrupts their normal follicle development and ovulation, irregular menstrual cycles and acne and a whole bunch of other syndromes. But they're finding the same thing can happen to men. So if men are genetically related to women who have polycystic ovary system, they're much more likely to have insulin resistance and go down through the same pathway. And the way it got its name was way, way back in the past when in the 1930s, some doctors identified these symptoms as being common in women, like irregular or absent periods and infertility, and in enlarged ovaries when they went looking. And on some occasions, they'd actually cut a little wedge out of the ovary, and we don't know why even today. And sometimes it worked, and some people started ovulating again. And the reason they call it polycystic ovary was that they saw many cysts in the ovaries, polycystic, but they were wrong. They weren't cysts. Cysts grow and rupture, and what they were actually looking at were normal follicles which contained underdeveloped eggs that should have matured but hadn't, and they didn't realise that at the time. And so this thing clusters in families. So if there's a person in your family that has it, you've got about a 40 or 50% increased risk of having it, and occurs in men. And so they're trying to change the name because we used to have something called Syndrome X, which we now call metabolic syndrome, which was related to insulin resistance. And once we started calling it metabolic syndrome, then we realized that there was a whole bunch of different mechanisms. We worked out what it was, and then that helped unify research and improve the diagnosis, and the underlying mechanism was clearer. And now we, you know, type 1 diabetes, that whole thing, people know about it. And so if we change the name from polycystic ovary system, thinking, oh, it only happens in women, to something else, maybe that'll make things better, because worldwide, about 10 to 15% of all men and women have this syndrome, and we do not have a single drug that's approved for treating it. And we did try to call it back in 2012 metabolic reproductive syndrome, which is MRS, if you shorten it down, which once again sort of perpetuates the female-focused nature of the disease. So it does seem to be something, polycystic ovary syndrome, that affects men, and it's vastly under-recognized around the world.
0: Australia Overnight, we're talking science with Dr. Carl. We'll go away for a break and come back right after this.
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0: Australia Overnight, this is Weird Science of Dr. Carl. Now, even though we Homo sapiens evolved 250,000 years ago, the rise of intelligence is more recent. Interesting. Tell me about this one,
1: Dr. Carl. Yeah. Oh, I sent you the wrong note. It's a little bit older. My bad. But It is recent compared to when we started getting down this Homo sapiens pathway. So let me take you through the evolution.
0: Right.
1: My bad. So here's how it goes.
0: Okay.
1: So what happened was that about 7 million years ago, there was a mutation among the two-legged creatures in Africa, and one pathway, they split, led to the chimpanzees and the bonobos,
0: yes,
1: and a bunch of other things. But the other pathway, they had a change in their hips, and they could walk a lot better.
0: Right.
1: And that meant they could use their hands. And so they walked around for a couple of million years, 6 million years, and their brains gradually got bigger, but not much until 2 million years ago.
0: Right.
1: When we had not one, but two evolutionary mutations.
0: Yes.
1: And the first one was that the, body hair just vanished. We stopped making body hair. Now, the second one is related to the fact that hair is made of protein. So this protein was then used to make the brain get bigger. So beginning 2 million years ago, the brain started getting bigger. And then we've been doing studies looking at the genes. Now, we weren't able to actually go with a time machine back then and look at what was happening in people's brains, but we've been looking at how the genes have been mutating, and there's a whole lot of mathematics, and they call them genome-wide association studies. And they reckon that about 500,000 years ago, before we had Homo sapiens, that was 250,000 years ago, but 500,000 years ago, there was our predecessor, Homo heidelbergensis, but also there was Neanderthal. And it seems as that mutation happened in their brain to make them more intelligent. And then about another 100,000 years later, 50,000 years later, that then led to, in addition to being intelligence, or having intelligence,
0: yeah,
1: also having mental disorders.
0: Right.
1: So one went with the other.
0: Yes.
1: And then 250,000 years ago, so half the time before, since we had the intelligence, we then popped into existence. And we've just been, then 60,000 years ago, we did our big push out of Africa, and we're definitely sure that Indigenous people were here in Australia, Australian Indigenous people were here 60,000 years ago, and we've got some hints, but not definite proof, but hints that they were here twice that, 100,000 years ago, but it's still not locked in, so we'll just leave it at not locked in.
0: Right. It might have been better not to evolve to intelligence with mental health and the mind ticks and thinks of things. Maybe you should just relied on instincts. And not, just we had the body, we had everything else, we were fine.
1: Ah, yes, but since Homo sapiens came along 250,000 years ago, the number of humans, because anything Homo sapiens is human, the number of humans that have been born is 100 billion. There's 8 billion alive today, but 100 billion people have been born, and the overwhelming majority died before they hit 20 or even puberty. And in the case of my family, with my three children, two would have been dead already without modern medicine. One, from getting tuberculosis from somebody who went to Africa and brought it back, not knowing that it is a very transmissible disease. And the other from having cellulitis of the eye, which then went into the brain and then led them being paralyzed down one side of their body, and was fixed by my wife noticing that they were a little bit more red around one eye than the other. Diagnosed orbital cellulitis, talked to the doctors about it, gave her penicillin. She came alive virtually on the tip of the needle. So one advantage to getting more intelligence is that we live a longer and better life.
0: Yeah, good point. Yeah, right.
1: And by the way, I do love painkillers. Oh, I've got to share with you my great news. Now, a number of times I have, how many times have you dental flossed your teeth in the last 6 months?
0: Oh, many times.
1: How many?
0: Yeah. Let's say on average once a day. Yeah, well, I don't know. Maybe I'm trying to show off like I'm Mr. Dental Hygiene. But I do it on a regular basis. If I have sort of meat or chicken or something, I make sure I find some floss. Is that too much information? You want to know a number, do you? Are you asking?
1: Yeah, you're saying a couple of hundred times.
0: Okay.
1: Maybe.
0: Yeah, maybe.
1: Okay. In the last 6 months, the number of times I have brushed a string of dental floss against a tooth.
0: Yeah.
1: Is 90,000.
0: Right. Why? What's going on? It's an obsession.
1: Well, I said to the dentist, look, what's the story with all this stupid plaque? So you know how you got little gaps between your teeth?
0: Yeah.
1: And then the dentist pulls out the plaque, and they gradually build up, and instead of feeling the individual teeth, you feel this sort of smooth pattern. So I said, look, mate, what do I do about plaque? He said, well, okay, look, this is what you do. Get dental floss and wipe it from the tip of your tooth down to the gum on each side 10 times a day. Forget once. 10 times a day.
0: Yeah.
1: So I've got about 28 teeth, and then each tooth has got two sides called a 560. Yeah, 56. Okay, let's make it easy. Let's call it 50. So I've got 50 sides to my teeth. 10 times on each side of the tooth, that's 500 a day. Oh. So at night I'm going, swipey, swipey, swipey. My wife's going, you still doing it? Yep, swipey, swipey. So I do it 500 times a day, or I did it.
0: Yeah.
1: And then that's 500,000.
0: Yeah.
1: So in a month of 30 days, I did half of 30,000, I did 15,000. And in 6 months, I did 90,000.
0: You know, you can go to the dentist and just get the plaque removed with the, you know, with the clean. You go to the dentist.
1: And then I said, how did you find my teeth? He said, this is quite interesting. So he did does your dentist do the thing where they get a little probe and shove it down the side of the tooth deep into the gum to manufacture how deep the pocket is?
0: Yes. It's painful. It's like a little pin.
1: And do you ever get blood coming from it?
0: Probably. I don't know.
1: In my case, it wasn't painful.
0: Oh.
1: The gaps were very small.
0: Oh.
1: And there was no blood. And he said, your gum health is excellent.
0: Yeah.
1: And in fact, I've spoken to members of my family, and some of them did not know for decades that in addition to brushing the outside of your teeth, the side facing your cheeks and your lips, you've also got to brush the inside.
0: Oh.
1: Near your side.
0: Yeah.
1: Gum.
0: Because plaque builds on the other side. Yeah. Okay.
1: They didn't know that.
0: No, okay.
1: They didn't know that. And they did. I've got an electric toothbrush and it tells me what I have to do. And I obey my AI overlord living inside the toothbrush Bluetooth brain.
0: Yeah.
1: And so with it tells me where my toothbrush head is on the lower jaw. I have to do the outside and the inside of the molars on each side, as well as the surface, the top surface, but with incisors, it's only the front and back, and especially on the gums. And it tells me if I'm brushing too hard. So I didn't even know about dental floss.
0: It's a lot of work though, Dr. Carl. There's a lot of, you know, you're in the bathroom there and, you know, it seems like a lot to do. I mean, but obviously the reward is good because you've got good gum health.
1: Well, I am enjoying my good gum health.
0: Yeah,
1: I just wish I'd done it from the age of 7. And in fact, I remember when I was a very junior medical doctor, I was admitting into casualty a woman who was in her 90s. And I said, you've got terrific teeth.
0: Yeah.
1: How do you do it? And she said, well, when I was 5 years old, my mother started me on the habit of cleaning the spaces between each tooth with a string of silk.
0: Mm. There you are.
1: And she's done it every day of her life. So that's a bit more fancy than dental floss, yeah. But it worked. Okay. And so do your teeth. This has been our PSA, one. Our public service announcement for the citizens of Australia.
0: Nice one. Thank you. Dr. Carl, it's always a pleasure. Thanks for being here in Australia overnight. Thank you.
1: Catch you next week. Bye-bye.
7: Breakfast with Ross and Russ.
8: We're talking about what our favourite docos were. Maya said her favourite was Icarus. Icarus flew too close to the sun. And Maya said,
9: why'd you do that, you idiot?
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10: 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And he took so many tablets. I rang up and said, why'd you take so many tablets, you idiot? Anyway, you rewarded me with a Christmas ham. He's still an idiot.
8: Imagine Nina Kennedy. Where was her bataki ham?
11: Thank you, thank you, thank you.
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0: Imagination is one of the most powerful tools humans possess for emotional well-being. And with our children, imagination is often dismissed as something that they grow out of. And also, what's fascinating is the brain often responds to imagined experiences as if they're real. To explain and explore this further, Dr. Louise Mansell, who's a clinical psychologist and founder of Tedology, is with me right now. Is that right, Tedology? Have I said that right, Louise?
20: You have, yes, Tedology,
0: okay,
20: yeah.
0: Okay, oh, imagination. What a great subject to talk about. So it's a powerful tool that all humans use.
20: Yeah, imagination's the brain's ability to create an experience that aren't happening right now. We can imagine the future. We can imagine something from the past. We can create stories of where we want to be and what we want to do. It's a real powerful tool that we have at our disposal and sometimes forget to use.
0: So it's a powerful tool. So if you need to harness it in the right way, is it another thing that sort of comes from that word saying your imagination could be powerful? So you better make sure it works for you and not against you.
20: Yeah, absolutely. Because sometimes we can imagine things that aren't pleasant and it can have an effect on our bodies as if it's happening. And we can start to feel stressed and worried about the thing we've imagined. But that can actually work the other way around. So we can imagine someone being compassionate and kind to us, and it can have the same response in our body as if that's happening in that moment.
0: So should we consciously be using this as from our day-to-day life, so aware that our imagination is experiencing, or our body's experiencing the imagination like it's a real event, so let's actively imagine things that do, you know, good responses to our body?
20: Yeah, absolutely. It has that ability to, create the feelings that being loved does create. There's part of our brain that responds to it as if it's happening, which means we get a sense of feeling loved from imagining being loved. We get a sense of being proud of ourselves if we can imagine a time we've been proud.
0: Right. And so are we reprogramming the way we react to things? Because sometimes it's a default, isn't it, that you feel a certain way. Okay, so imagine one time the feeling of love or whatever, and it changes my state, but it happens for – is that something you continue to do and then your body falls into line eventually? It takes a day, 2 weeks, 2 months?
20: Yeah, I suppose that I wouldn't put a time on it as such. It's just like anything that's good for us, we can utilize it and be practicing it. So one of the reasons with Tedology is that it invites children to use imagination about a time they felt brave, so that they can think about that time, so they can feel more confident over time, because those feelings and those memories are just more accessible to us the more we've kind of rehearsed them.
0: Right. Australia Overnight, we're chatting about the imagination, the power of the imagination, with Dr. Louise Mansell, who's a psychologist, founder of Tedology. Okay, so we are. So there you are. We're teaching children, so then they're more accessible. So I guess the answer is yes. The more you do it, it means you can reach for it when you need to, and you maybe don't need to think about it as much because it becomes more of a habit.
20: Yep, absolutely. It's more at the front of our awareness that we can access it. So if we can practice using imagination, particularly compassionate imagery for ourselves, it becomes, I suppose, a very instinctive thing to use when we're not feeling that way, maybe about ourselves, or we've been treated in a way that isn't fitting with compassion. We can then access that image quicker.
0: Yeah. So it's easier for, it's easier for children. For adults, what's the resistance points there? Because I'm thinking, as you say that, some of our listeners might be saying, well, that's okay in theory, but I'm feeling this emotion, this thing's happening to me. I'm at work and there's all sorts of stuff in my life. I mean, really? I'm going to just do this and it's going to fix it all?
20: Yeah, so it's certainly not a fix for bigger problems, and things still need talking about, they still need processing, or in the case of, unkindness, whether that's in school or in a workplace, or feelings low.

0: to create physical changes in our own bodies when we need them, when we need to have that boost of confidence or that boost of self-esteem or self-worth to prop us up for the rest of the day. But absolutely, if difficult feelings are reoccurring or difficult experiences are continuing to happen in any part of our life, we need to be exploring that more and thinking about that more and talking to someone about it. But this is certainly a tool that children do very naturally.
1: Yes.
0: As adults, we need to just get into the habit, in particularly of using our imagination for our benefit rather than our detriment sometimes.
1: Wow. Is it a superpower? I hear you say that. If you really tap into this, is it going to change your life?
0: It's certainly, I call it magic imagination time with the children, because it is quite magical when you imagine something and you can, your body responds as if it's truly happening. So even if we imagined the last time we saw something funny or someone made us laugh, it makes us laugh again as if it's happening. Right. So it is very magical.
1: Okay. Well, let's talk about that, how you're actually imagining it. Okay, so something that actually happened to you with the children, so you're going back to that emotion. So if I close my eyes and think about my bank account and think, okay, add a few zeros, and I'm opening my bank account, and now there's a few more zeros on the end of the bottom, the number. Is that sort of what I'm doing? But you're talking about feeling it a bit differently, going to a time when you felt proud or a certain emotion, you're revisiting it and you're just telling your body to sort of feel it again. So there's imagining. Is that right?
0: So the chances are, even when you're imagining your bank account now with lots of zeros, if you're wanting more zeros on your bank account, you will be smiling imagining it. I can't see you, so I don't know that you are.
1: Yeah, right. Yeah.
0: But the chances are you are.
1: Yeah, of course.
0: Because there's areas in our memory and emotions in our visual imagery that get activated essentially when we imagine something. So one of the ways I often practice this with adults is to ask them to imagine that they're cutting and then having a bite or a suck of lemons.
1: Right.
0: And if you do that for long enough, you will notice, and you really get into imagining that, you will notice that your mouth, even talking about it now, produces more saliva.
1: Right. Okay.
0: Because you're thinking about it. Yeah. So it's activated a part of your brain that's essentially said, this is going to happen. We need the saliva glands on high alert kind of thing, because something sour's coming. And the fact that we haven't got a lemon, we can't see one, we're literally just putting that into our visual imagery.
1: Yes.
0: And then the body's responding as such means that actually when we're imagining something pleasant, the brain, the same networks are involved in that process as when we're actually experiencing kindness.
1: So you're activating those parts of your brain. I'm just looking at a message coming through I'm going to ask you about. Activating those parts of your brain when you were experiencing kindness, and you're reactivating that. So you're exercising it in a way, like a muscle. You're using it again.
0: Yeah.
1: Yeah, wow. Okay. So the more you do that, the more it's sort of, as you say, you can reach for it. What about, this is the dreams. So some people dream in colour and feel all the emotions. And it's unusual, but it's been described to me in that way. The feeling, the water, the wind, the colours, I don't know if it's lucid dreaming or if it's something different. And that's in a way activating your imagination because you're asleep. So do you come across people like this? Is it unusual to vividly dream in that sort of detail, feeling the elements in that way?
0: So dreaming can be quite similar, because during dreams, your parts of your brain's involved in emotion and memory and imagery are very active without our control. So I suppose imagination, we're intentionally creating the emotion we want to experience, or remembering the person or the place that we want to kind of revisit in our imagination. So we can really use that sometimes when the timing's right for children or adults who've experienced loss. If I want a dose of my father who's no longer here, I can think about him, and I literally get a piece of him back just by thinking of him. I get a piece of the person I've lost back.
1: Yeah.
0: And dreams can be very similar. We can

0: create unintentionally, the brain is generating images and stories and sensations that when we wake up can feel very real. You can wake up feeling nervous or sad or even excited because of a dream.
1: Yeah. So why have we forgotten this? Because it is something, is it something that we were better at? And I guess the modern world doesn't remind us the power of all this?
0: Yeah, it's an interesting question. And I'm not sure we've forgotten. Well, we haven't lost our imagination. It's probably become less practiced.
1: Yes.
0: Or so the value. Children, for example.
1: The understanding of the value of it, maybe.
0: Yeah.
1: Yeah, right.
0: Yeah, absolutely. If we really looked at the science of emotions and truly understood the science of the brain, we would realize how important it is to do this, the same as we realize how important it is to drink water and exercise.
1: Am I sitting in a corner and closing my eyes and you know, thinking of all the detail? Is that what I'm doing? Or is there different ways to do it across the day or in the morning? Is there good ways to activate this thing about, you know, just feeling those emotions?
0: Yeah, so both when I'm working clinically and what the Tedology Bear's doing is it's asking people to sit and close their eyes for a moment if they feel comfortable and imagine something that they want to feel. Do they want to feel, do they want a dose of, and I call it a dose because it's literally like a dose of water for your body, but it's a dose of happiness or it's a dose of confidence. So you can sit and imagine, and the clearer you can make that that visual image, the more accessible it is next time when you need it. And you can do it very quickly.
1: Right.
0: You don't. Yeah. So at the moment, I've been speaking to older children who are transitioning to high school, and they don't feel comfortable always asking for a break or leaving the classroom when they need, you know, emotional regulation and comfort.
1: Right.
0: So it's a really powerful tool in that example to be able to help a young person or adults who are in workplaces and might have moments where they're struggling to emotionally regulate the nervous system, because all they need is their imagination in that moment.
1: You remind me that somewhere along the way, somebody, you know, in a sales function or going for a meeting, when I say function, it's sort of like you're in a sales role. And before going to the meeting, you imagine, you know, the smiling, the laughing, the handshake, the deal's done and everybody's happy and we're slapping each other's backs and it's like, yep, we're signing here. So you're imagining that beforehand. So then when you get there, your body's moving in that direction because you've sort of told yourself it's all happening type thing. Is that part of what we're talking about?
0: Yeah, I suppose it does feel a bit related. I've heard that in a sports psychology way that they imagine themselves kind of scoring the goals and winning the goals. My suspicion is, I'm not an expert on the sports psychology, but my suspicion is that if we can imagine ourselves achieving the end goal, that we actually present ourselves in a more confident way. And that's why it's more likely to happen, because we're going in a more confident way than if we'd imagined it all going wrong or us losing.
1: Yeah. How would you feel though? You've imagined it all and you get there and you don't win the game. You're like, oh, hang on a tick. This is not how it's supposed to happen.
0: That's another emotion then that you're going to have to work through, chat about or write down.
1: Yes. Actually, look, the time's running out here, but it's such a fascinating topic. But there's that as well that maybe this is important to get across too. All emotions are of value. So there you are. You know, you imagine winning, but then you didn't. I mean, that doesn't mean you need to be – that's okay too in a way. That's something you need to experience, and who knows where that will lead. So all emotions – have their purpose.
0: Yeah, absolutely. They all have an absolute scientific function, our emotions. They're there for a reason. So fear helps protect us from danger. You know, sadness can encourage us to seek support. Joy helps us connect with others. They've all got a place. But some are harder to deal with on our own than others.
1: Yep.
0: Yeah.
1: Dr. Louise Mansell, psychologist, founder of Tedology, thanks for joining us on Australia Overnight. Thank you.
0: No trouble. Thank you.
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15: John Preston, our program political expert, will join us soon in taking your calls when we talk politics with John Preston, which isn't too far away. Support for Jacinta Allen starts to wane. This is Victorian ALP politics, but an interesting story to discuss with John. One Nation and the rise of One Nation and their housing policies. Are they ready to govern? And Kamala Harris wants to return to the White House. All that and more coming up with John Preston not too far away. Some weather for you today in Perth, a sunny day and 22 degrees, right now sitting on 9. In Adelaide, a possible shower and 17 degrees, right now 12 degrees for Adelaide. A possible shower also for Melbourne, a max of 18 degrees for the long weekend in Melbourne and 12 degrees. Hobart, long weekend everywhere except Queensland and WA. Partly cloudy and 14 degrees for Hobart. Right now it's 11 degrees. In Canberra, morning frost, mostly sunny and 14. Right now it's minus 1 degree. So very cold currently in Canberra. Wollongong, a sunny day and 19 degrees. Sydney, a sunny day with a max of 20 today. Right now sitting on 10. Sunny in Newcastle and 20 as well. Brisbane, a sunny day and a max of 22 degrees. Brisbane right now is on 12. And sunny for Townsville and a top of 25 degrees. There's your national weather today for Saturday, the 6th of June.
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16: The Church Street Butcher. The council says you need to shut down your barbecue on the footpath. Stephen Pocock is the owner.
17: I've had to stand down five staff. 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
16: I'm hopeful, Stephen. James Newbury, the member for Brighton. Did you do a good thing today?
18: 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I spoke to the local council. They could not have fixed it quicker. 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
16: Stephen, how good?
17: Fantastic news. Thank you, Jackie. And thanks, James Newbury.
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15: On this day, Saturday the 6th of June, 2026, on this day, Levi Stubbs was born in Detroit, Michigan. The year was 1936. He passed away when he was 72 in 2008. Levi Stubbs is the US singer with the Four Tops, and they had big hits including this one, Baby, I Need Your Loving, from 1964.

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1: Good morning, I'm Carolee Katzenbarnes. Police will not rule out charging a pensioner who shot an alleged intruder after he and his wife were allegedly stabbed by him. 75-year-old Keith Blessing and his 72-year-old wife Diane were allegedly attacked during a violent home invasion in their Tenterfield home in the northwest of New South Wales. The victims are now recovering at Gold Coast University Hospital in a critical but stable condition. Their daughter Kathy remains by their bedside.
2: It has been comforting to know we have the support of the wider community. This has been deeply traumatising to our family, and no family should ever have to go through this. We're very proud of our parents and their bravery. They're recovering in the hospital here, getting excellent care.
1: A 13-year-old Queensland boy has faced court on violent extremist charges, accused of planning a school stabbing, and has been remanded in custody. The Education Department has ordered a high-level review into how the teenager was allowed to remain a recluse at home for 2 years before his arrest last week, which followed alleged knife threats at a Maryborough service station. The Victorian opposition is calling for a review into the prison system amidst revelations violent criminals are being given free access to expensive weight loss drugs like Ozempic. The government says it's only for those who are prescribed the medication by prison doctors and follows the death of an inmate who'd put on more than 100 kilograms while locked up. Shadow Corrections Minister Brad Batten says it's ridiculous.
3: If we're seeing a prisoner put on 100 plus kilos in 3 years, that's a problem within the system. Whilst prisoners are sitting in prison, maybe we should be using prescriptions for more exercise, or a government should be reviewing what they're feeding prisoners here in Victoria.
1: Latest data from the National Anti-Scam Centre shows a drop in fraud reports in the first 3 months of this year, but ACCC Deputy Chairwoman Katrina Lowe says Australians still lost more than $76 million to scams over the period.
4: The ScamWatch reports show Australians reported losses of $38.3 million to scams that begin through online contact. So this is fake websites, advertisements, social media and mobile apps.
1: And a commercial cockroach breeder in the central west of New South Wales has been busted by biosecurity officials. A raid has uncovered more than 100,000 illegal species of cockroaches at Bathurst, worth around $200,000, and the largest seizure of exotic invertebrates in Australia's history. Jack Goff from the Invasive Species Council says it's not good.
5: This is pretty selfish behaviour, unfortunately, because, you know, we don't want to large cockroach about, you know, 2 inches long to become the next cane toad in Australia.
1: Also making news, former Prime Minister John Howard has joined more than a dozen coalition MPs in a public push for stronger gambling laws. The group argues the government's current proposed reforms, which include advertising restrictions, don't go far enough.
0: Finance. 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
1: The Sydney Roosters have hammered Canberra in round 14.
6: The Roosters have bounced back with a 26-0 shutout victory over the Raiders in freezing conditions in Canberra. The visitors led 22-0 at halftime and ran in 5-0 against a disappointing Canberra side. Mark Nwanganeetawase stood out in his return from an ankle injury, scoring a hat-trick in front of almost 14,000 fans. Earlier, the Storm beat the Knights 32-30 in Melbourne. Andrew Lucas, Sydney.
1: And an AFL win for Western Bulldogs over Hawthorn by just one goal.
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1: Now checking your weather around the country. Canberra, morning frost, mostly sunny, heading for a top of 14 after dropping to an overnight low of 0 degrees. Adelaide, a possible shower 17. Perth, sunny 22. Darwin, sunny 31. Brisbane, sunny 22. In Melbourne, possible showers 18. Hobart, partly cloudy 14. And Sydney, sunny and 20 degrees.
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17: Great to have your company. I'm Pat Panetta, and this is the Saturday morning edition of Australia Overnight, the 6th of June, as we head into a long weekend. For many of our listeners, good to have you here. 133-693 is my phone number, and the text line 0477-693-693. On the line now is our program political expert and media commentator, John Preston, joins us again. Hi there, John.
18: Pat, it's always a pleasure to be with you.
17: Jacinta Rallon, this is, our listeners will see this and hear it in the news, as of today. It seems like, her days are numbered, the Premier and, the ALP leader in Victoria, Jacinta Rallon.
18: Yes, support for Jacinta's starting to splinter. So, yes. You know, she's 3 years into the job and here we are, less than 6 months out from an election, and it would seem that, Jacinta Rallon's position is not as secure as she'd like it to be, with the leadership being described as terminal by sources within the party. So terminal is never a good description of your tenure.
17: Well, you said that the election is not too far away, so I guess the other MPs or caucus are thinking we can't win this with her as leader.
18: Well, let's get something into perspective. This is a government that's been in power since 2014, over a decade, and it's plagued by scandal and is asking for a fourth term, and that is a big task in any language. So it may not just be that Jacinta Rallon who's terminal, but I think her entire government is, which, of course, has had more than its fair share of CFMEU-related scandals, and I would say is looking pretty dead on its feet, and come November the people of Victoria will decide if it's time to have the human decency to sign its death warrant, cash the life insurance, and hold the funeral.
17: 133-693 to join the conversation with John Preston. That's our number. 133-693. There's some pretty harsh language there, but I guess that's what politics uses. Those sorts of, phrases. Killing season is coming early for Jacinta Rallon, because this is what happens in politics as you head towards an election in particular. And even her own seat in regional Victoria, she could lose that seat, is my understanding too. So as you say, it's terminal.
18: Indeed, and you know those who are discussing a leadership change seem to know something that the rest of us do not. The polling earlier this year had been okay, but showing it as a close race. But of course, the emergence of One Nation has muddied that position. Recent polling seems to show something of a deterioration in the government's standing, and you know, there's speculation, as you say, that, you know, she'll lose her own seat. And we've seen her out in recent weeks door knocking in her own electorate. So this may also answer the question that everyone wants to know. Is One Nation capable of taking votes off Labor as well as the coalition? And judging by the the rush to a leadership spill so close to an election, we may well have our answer. Yes. And the contenders thus far are Deputy Premier Ben Carroll of the Right faction, who appears to be a front runner in the race, and of course has denied any interest in the job, which is standard issue. Right. Having your in Labor, having your colleagues pledge complete support for you it's a proud ALP tradition, and it's usually the last thing you hear before someone puts a bag over your head.
17: Yes.
18: Victorian state governments are. I'm sorry. I at the risk of sounding like someone who was born in New South Wales. Mm-hmm. Victorian state governments have a proud tradition of doing strange things in their dying days. You know, I fondly remember John Cain asking Prince Charles if he wanted to be state governor. So, Labor holding on to. Incidentally, the palace said we'd appreciate it if he didn't ask again. Labor holding on to government and gaining another term is, you know, still is a possibility. So we'll have to watch this space over the next few months to see how the One Nation dynamic plays out, as this was very much a complicating factor, as we saw a few months ago in the South Australian electorate. You know, people voted One Nation and got more Labor. So we'll see how the dynamic plays out. But, I mean, any third government has got to ask itself how long it's got to live.
17: 133693. John Preston talking politics in Australia overnight. Chris in Broadmeadows is here. Hi there, Chris.
19: Hello, guys. I don't really take much notice of the right-wing media sometimes because they get it wrong sometimes. They got every part of the federal election wrong. But, yeah, whether there's a leadership change. But Jacinda Allen has entertained every pay rise request by 13 unions and 4 million Victorians. So technically, she stood up to everything that the right wing have tried to dig up against her. Yeah, sure. Yeah, maybe they've just run their course. We've got a, even if it is Jess Wilson, which we in the Labor electorates are referred to as Jess Kennett, she's going to another request is probably to privatise the Housing Commission. And she going to, when the first, second, and third year of her term, if she wins the election, is she going to say no to 13 unions? And 4 million Victorians, no to enterprise bargaining agreement pay rises for the next round after the 4 years?
17: Thank you, Chris. Yeah, that's a good point. Yeah. Sorry there. Yes, John?
18: You make a really good point. Something about Labor governments. Managers in Labor governments don't tend to manage to enthusiastically, and there's a reason why. If they do, the people they're managing tend to go over their heads to their political masters and get them to tell them to stop. And that's a reason why things like what you've seen with construction costs and pay rises, particularly where there's things like, you know, big shiny trains that don't move, unless a union-based employee gets them to do so. So they do hold a disproportionate amount of influence under Labor governments, all the more reason to have a two-party system. So you can have, you know, the change that refreshes, as it were. And, you know, but as I said, by the time you get to the third term of any government, most of them are starting to look a bit wobbly. I mean, look at, you know, in New South Wales with the the coalition government there, who were fairly confident, and even they were at the end of their rope by the time they hit a third term. It is very, very rare these days. We don't get a lot of fourth term governments now in Australia. They're virtually an unknown. let alone a fifth-term government, which we, of course, haven't seen for, you know, nearly four decades.
17: 133693 phone number and the text line 0477 693 693. Our political commentator and media expert, John Preston. John on the text, Dave, and actually One Nation's on our list, and Dave's talking about One Nation. Hi, Pat and John, trust you're well. With the two recent housing interviews, it would appear One Nation have, as usual, taken three steps back after going forward two steps, says Dave in Cannon Hill in Brisbane. So, yeah, these housing policies, take me through this. So there's been this is the talk about them being a party with policies and being able to govern. What's happened during the week?
18: Pat, it is hard not to love the questions your listeners ask. They are absolute gold. Mm-hmm. Yeah, One Nation and six housing policies. Pauline Hanson had One Nation, give six farcical explanations and no clearer understanding of its housing policy. Hanson's party is leading in the polls, but look, it has a long way to go before being recognised as a serious political outfit. It took One Nation six separate attempts over nearly 24 hours to clarify the basic details of their policy on foreign ownership of housing. You know, there was Thursday night and Friday afternoon, the story just went from bizarre to farcical, with attempts to clarify the policy just making the situation murkier. As Australian watched a Barnaby Joyce interview, a quick do-over on Sky News on Thursday, a Pauline Hanson social media update on Friday, a Senator Sean Bell interview again on Sky on Friday, and then a 2GB spot before a written press release from Bell on Friday afternoon. And that's just their policy on housing. So I thought I might check out what they had to say on new housing on their website,
17: right.
18: And it just didn't get any better. If you go to their website on new housing policy that claims plumbing and electrical costs increased 200% since COVID, the Australian Bureau of Statistics begs to differ on their producer right. index, you know, with a number more like 36%. We've been here before. And if One Nation wants to be taken seriously as something more than a grievance-based cult of personality, they're going to have to withstand scrutiny on their policy positions, which, of course, they're now starting to get. And they are not off to a good start, especially with something as basic as housing and a policy that sounded a lot like dog whistling on immigration. So, you know, I'm not paid to advise One Nation, but they also might like to stop making things up, especially numbers which you can fact check easily, as I did.
17: Yes.
18: You know, it took me 5 minutes to go and look at the producer index, you know, when they claimed all these prices had gone up by 200%. They just pull numbers out of thin air. So, so far One Nation seems to feed off a perceived lack of empathy that inner city elites from parties like the Greens have for the lives of ordinary Australia, particularly in regional Australia, as we saw in the Farah by-election. And if someone wants to tell me, if you're one of your listeners wants to tell me different, I'd be pleased to hear from them. But that seems to be their stock in trade. But as they've grown in popularity in the polls, we're now seeing increased scrutiny, and it's not going so well.
17: Right, well, there you go. So there's stress testing or increased scrutiny and it's not going so well. And this has been the concern, or what some people are saying, that, as you say, you need policies, you need to be organised, you need the talent, the candidates too, to be a government. Will this be a little bit of a kick in the pants for One Nation, and maybe they'll get their act together and start to straighten up when it comes to policy and what they stand for?
18: Well, we hope so. I mean, as I said, Pat, we've been here before, and just when you think they're going to straighten up and fly right, they seem to take a crash dive and then burn. So we'll just see. But, I mean, this was Barnaby Joyce. Barnaby's been in the House for a long, long time. Pauline Hanson has been around three decades. And this was something as rudimentary as housing. And one other thing, if they are going to spend their time bashing immigrants, they're essentially going to rule themselves out of any seats in urban Australia. And, you know, I'll say it now for every politician on the East Coast, you're not going to get to the lodge without New South Wales and Victoria, and you're not going to carry New South Wales and Victoria without the million large diaspora of Chinese immigrants and the million large diaspora of Indian immigrants. So, and if you want to have a go at immigration, feel free to do so. But just remember something, you know, this country now has a birth rate that is well below replacement level. So I don't know how you're going to deal with an ageing population.
17: Mm. John Preston's with us, political expert, media commentator, as we take your calls, 133-693. Jack in Ringwood will get to you very soon, and your calls as well on that number. And Kamala Harris has indicated she wants another shot to the White House. Oh, we'll discuss that next with John Preston on Australia Overnight.
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17: Weekend edition of Australia Overnight. John Preston's here taking your calls as we talk the politics of the week. 133-693. John, we've got Jack in Ringwood on the line. Hi there, Jack.
28: Good morning, gents. Listen, I just want to make a couple of points first before I then rebuke Chris's last comments. You know, new data released from the Australian Securities Investments has mentioned that, which I was already aware of, but, you know, at least somebody of relevance has come out and said it. Since 2022, insolvencies have increased by 200%. Now, I just want everybody out there that's listening to let that sink in for a second. So that means businesses folding has gone up by 200% since 2022. And then you get the likes of Sally McManus from the head of that union come out in the last couple of days, and she's made a statement that she thinks AI is going to help her work from home more, get paid for 5 days a week when she's only going to work three. I mean, economics, basic economics is that's not going to work, and she's dreaming if she thinks that somebody's going to pay her for working 3 days a week and pay her five. And, you know, when we've got business growth and everything going backwards, the only growth we've got at the minute is the public sector and crime. You know, it's pretty scary where we're heading. And, you know, Victoria will be renaming its the state soon to Crime Allen Town because it's just out of control down here. But anyway, I think we're in dire straits right now, and if you overtax something, it means you get less of it. And this Labor Party federally thinks overtaxation's a great idea. Well, you know, they'll just keep breaking their own insolvency records. It's basic math.
17: Yeah. Okay, thanks, Jack.
0: You covered an amazing amount of ground there in one question. I guess where do I start? First things first. You're absolutely right, Victoria. Has become uninvestable. All the other states' metrics on things like car theft, burglaries and violent crime have been gradually falling. Victoria's have been gradually rising. You're absolutely right. You're not imagining things. The metrics on Victoria are just simply not where they need to be. I'll let Victorians make up their mind at the ballot box. And, you know, my personal view on the subject is this government is dead on its feet and somebody needs to sign its death warrant. Look, as for the insolvency statistics, I'm well aware of them. These are the corporate insolvency statistics. So these are companies filing for insolvency. It's always a little bit tricky reading them from 2022 because that covers a period which involved COVID where insolvencies were effectively stopped. However, you're absolutely right. Corporate insolvencies are too high. They have been rising. Remember, that's people go broke. That is a normal feature of commercial life. However, and failure is not a bad thing in and of itself. Companies going broke is often a good thing, but you're absolutely right. The question is why they're going broke. And, you know, I mean, jobs get created and destroyed, thousands of them every month, and poorly run businesses get created and destroyed every month. However, you're absolutely right about one thing. Victoria is uninvestable at the moment and it needs a change of government. Victoria is overtaxed at the moment and the state's finances are anything but satisfactory on any version of events when you compare them to other mainland states. Mm. I'm going to have to agree with you.
17: 133693. Sorry, John. Yep, off you go.
0: And, you know, look, the people will pass judgment. Generally speaking, I think the Australian people get it right, and I'm pretty sure they're going to get it right in Victoria on the 28th of November.
17: 16 seats are the Liberal Nationals in Victoria with Jess Wilson need 16 to win, and they're saying there's 30 which are a bit wobbly and up for grabs with the ALP. So, yeah, as you say, it's a real opportunity for the opposition in Victoria and Jess Wilson, her team, who've got a big job ahead if they get into government, a massive job.
0: They really do. They've got as big a job, I think, as they had after Joan Kerner left office in 1992, as I recall. The state's finances aren't great, and
18: on every other metric you look at. Currently, Labor hold 54 seats. There are just enough, it would seem. I looked at there's about 12 or 13 that are marginal, but they're already talking some big swings in some other seats, you know, of over 10%. So we'll see how this goes. You would have to say, anyone who had a dog in this fight would have to say that Labor does not deserve a fourth term. And I just know when I'm around Canberra talking about business people who've come up for the day, they talk about the state being uninvestable. And I think that's that's a very fair description.
17: Collins in New South Wales is on the line. Hi there, Colin.
2: Oh, hi. Just before the break, you gave us a pretty decent list of what One Nation need to do to be more coherent, consistent, whatever. You don't seem to understand democracy. All they need is votes, and to get the votes, all they need is momentum, and they're going to steamroll all this mess.
17: Well, I guess, there's a good point there too, John. I guess they've got the momentum and steamroll their way through, but... Colin and John, you need what you're saying, John, is that you need the policies and you need to be able to govern. And some people think that it's just this criticism to One Nation. It's just, a fair point.
18: You make a very, very valid point that One Nation have been running on momentum. And a lot of that momentum has fed off grievance. And when people are aggrieved, they, angry, they do all sorts of things, often less than rational. That's the behaviour of aggrieved people who are angry. Now, obviously, One Nation and Pauline Hanson have been around for a very, very long time. And if there's one thing they very much understand, it's the politics of grievance. The Australian voter is not stupid, and people do not stay angry forever. So it's self-interest lasts a lot longer than grievance and angst, I can assure you. People's grievances come and go, but their sense of self-interest it stays alive much, much longer. So, and I understand what the grievances are, particularly, the perception is, especially in places like regional Australia, that there is an inner city elite and they have absolutely zero empathy for people outside the inner city. They're often university. I mean, you look at people who vote for Labor and the polling, of who votes for One Nation. 30% of people with a degree vote for Labor.
17: Yes.
18: And believe me, I've seen inner city politics, having had 4 years at the City of Sydney, I got to know inner city elites well, and I can very, very easily see how, they have almost no empathy whatsoever. I would describe it as disdain for people outside the inner city.
17: That's not going to change, though, John. You're right. You say, well, people are unstupid or voters aren't stupid and they won't stay angry forever. But that disillusionment, that disdain for regional areas like the Farah by-election, that's not going to change between now and the election. So they will stay angry, I guess, or disillusioned until at that point. But then I'm also sort of agreeing with you saying, well, this is a snapshot now, how people feel right now at the election's still a little way away. So we better not overestimate what the polls are saying.
18: Oh, and look, we have been here before. I mean, we all vividly remember the 1998 Queensland election when people's anger was running white hot. And I might add, One Nation were polling about where they are now. They were polling about 26% all over Queensland. Now, One Nation grabbed 11 seats at that election, but it didn't last long. Within 2 years, all of those members had left the party and the entire party had virtually collapsed, and I think it was subsequently deregistered. I might add, this time around, Pauline Hanson has been far more cautious in her rhetoric. But we shouldn't forget, Pauline Hanson is 72. At the next election, she will be 74. And Australians, if she's presenting herself as an alternative government, which she will when, which she is, when you press her, she says, well, yeah, we are an alternative government. Mm. You'd be asking to vote for a 74-year-old to run an alternative government. Now, that's a very, very big ask. And an alternative government that, frankly, doesn't really have any substantive policies. So when you pull them to pieces, particularly many of their suggestions on things like government finances just simply don't stack up, you know, particularly their claim to cut $90 billion off federal spending. When it's been analysed, it's nonsensical. The numbers just simply don't add up. So as a grievance will only take you so far.
17: Right.
18: When you start getting a bit of sunlight on you and your policies become subject to scrutiny, as we saw today with the housing in this week with One Nation's housing policy, it just simply didn't stand up. And one thing I can assure you, the Australian people are not stupid. They are very, very astute voters. This is one of the most politically stable countries on earth. And Australians may at this point in time be angry. And I understand why they're angry. They're angry over cost of living issues and what they perceive as declining living standards and two major parties that just don't appear to have the answers. So they've taken to a bit of rock throwing. Well, that only lasts so long. But I can tell you one thing: Australians are not stupid. This is one of the most politically stable countries on earth, and I have no problem placing my trust in the Australian voter.
17: 24 to 5, John Preston's here. We're talking politics. We will cover some US politics after this break.
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17: 21 to 5 and 21 to 2 in Perth, and soon Olympia Kwiatkowski will join us after news with her segment, Welcome to the Weekend. But right now we're talking politics with John Preston on Australia Overnight. On the text, Pauline, at the National Press Club, this message says, John, this week, what are the odds she walks out not handling the questions, question mark? 2-1 for my suggestion, says this text message. Do you think once she's pressured, she might react that way, John?
18: Look, I actually think Pauline Hanson has learnt a few things over the years. I think she's mellowing in her old age, and I've noticed she's moderated her perspective. She's also had James Ashby hanging around her a very, very long time.

0: I'm interested to see if she can do it like everybody else.
1: US politics, let's talk Donald Trump and Kamala Harris. What's happening there?
0: Yeah, keep Kamala. Here comes the drama. she's back.
1: Keep Kamala. Here comes the drama. I like it.
0: Since Richard Nixon, we haven't seen someone who has taken a third tilt at the presidency. If you thought you were hearing too much about Donald Trump, you know, there's good news and there's bad news. The good news is we've got midterm elections looming and the Democratic Party, they look like they'll probably bag control of Congress, which will set off all sorts of other dynamics, such as a whole bunch of committees and inquiries. Hopefully we'll hear less from President Trump, and we might get some resolution to some of his foreign policy antics. Obviously, it's around about midterms that the Democratic Party starts to line up its candidates to run in 2028. The bad news is former Vice President Kamala Harris has indicated she would like to have another shot. So far, the polls are saying not so much drama, Kamala. This would be her third tilt at the presidency. And, her first didn't end so well. She didn't even get through the primaries and secure a nomination in 2022. Then, of course, lost in a landslide to Donald Trump. So we'll see if the Democrats would like to give her a third tilt at the presidency, but I'm thinking they probably will not. President Trump, of course, is prevented by term limitations for running again for a third term. For anyone out, any of your listeners who want a quieter life, and the current front runner, but I mean that means nothing in presidential elections this far out. I mean, we've seen front runners at this stage of the game crash and burn, and people appear out of nowhere. But the current front runner is the current governor of California, and who has someone who's been a very vocal critic of Donald Trump, Governor Gavin Newsom. So watch this space.
1: Yes,
0: we'll see what happens. I mean, the world has grown somewhat weary, I think, of the Trump presidency in terms of its unpredictability. So we'll see what happens. Of course, the Republicans haven't even entertained who will be Trump's replacement as a candidate, but it's very difficult to grow in the shade of Donald Trump, and I think you'll find he's not going to be too interested in endorsing anybody. I think as far as he's concerned, the Republican Party were no one until he arrived, and he would like them to be nobody and after he departs.
1: John, thank you, mate. Always a pleasure. You're up early taking calls, and we thank you for that. Hopefully the coffee machine's boiling away there. You can have a coffee now, and we appreciate your time every weekend on the program. Thank you.
0: Great to talk, as always, Pat.
1: John Preston, our program political expert and media commentator on Australia Overnight. We'll talk travel with Quentin Long, and also very soon Olympia Kwiatkowski will join us too.
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1: Pack up, let's fly away.
0: And we're flying away for the long weekend, aren't we? We're sort of flying away. We're taking short breaks for the long weekend, Quentin.
2: Yeah, well, not all of us, because the lovely people in WA and Queensland do not have a long weekend this weekend. They manage their long weekends by spreading them out over the years. So they celebrate the King's birthday long weekend in end of September, beginning of October for Queensland, and a bit later in October for the WA guys. But okay, for the rest of us, we are headed towards a long weekend, and there are still loads of different things you can do. And there's a few deals out there that are quite surprising, which I think shows you that we are in the heart of winter and therefore it's a bit more affordable to travel.
0: All right, I can look at my calendar and see. Yeah, that's right, long weekend, which I know about, obviously, but it's exciting, isn't it? As you say, for the Alice's in WA and Queensland, it's not a long weekend. But, yeah, just getting away and maybe taking a drive somewhere is what we're thinking.
2: Yes, totally. So I've got some deals for you if you want to have a think about it. Yes. I reckon this is a great time for affordable, if you're looking for affordable, is to look at your holiday parks and your caravan parks, because go for the cabins, not, you know, the camping, because that's just too cold for most of us. But in New South Wales, great little place called Lake Conjola, which is really unusual that it's got some cabins free for a long weekend, but they've got 1, 2 and 3 bedroom cabins at Holiday Haven that are available for about $200 per night. Further north up on the Coffs Coast, at a place called Moonee Beach. By the way, I don't know whether you've heard this, but Coffs Harbour region has the best climate across Australia, according to people who looked into the situation, because it has the most, the least hot, summers, and the least cold winters is what they've found.
0: Right.
2: There you go. So they've got cabins and senior homes, and they are dog friendly at Reflections Holiday Park, at Moonee Beach, $291 a night. If you're looking for something else a bit further afield, there's this great lifestyle brand called Life Hotels, LYF, just because they had to be different. And when you say lifestyle brand, that just means it's a bit, contemporary, a bit more fun design. They've got a couple of hotels in Melbourne, one in Collingwood and one in the city, and you can get a really good deal for a room there, $156 a night over the long weekend. So that, if you're going to the footy, for example, in Melbourne, I think there's footy on in Melbourne this weekend, there usually is.
0: Yeah,
2: that is a footy. Great deal.
0: So what is it called? It's Lifestyle. How do we spell that?
2: Life Hotel, LYF is how
0: hotel.
2: You spell it.
0: All righty. Okay. Nice. That's nice. Yeah.
2: The other one that I always think is my go-to for East Coasters is, the Gold Coast, because the Gold Coast has so many hotels that, and they don't have a long weekend in Queensland, that means it's not going to be chockers, which means that if you're further south and you can grab a flight to the Gold Coast, or you can just drive over the border if you're that close, the Goldie has some really good availability. The Royal Pines Resort, which is an RACV resort, if you remember there, you can get it for $244 a night over the long weekend, which would be great.
0: Yeah.
2: And the other one is the Dorset Hotels. They've got $386 per night. That includes breakfast. So some decent deals for the Gold Coast as well.
0: Yeah. What did you say that acronym about a dirty weekend away? I was saying, what was it about that we spoke about? That? Am I being a bit...
2: The DWA.
0: DWA. There you go.
2: Dirty weekend away.
0: Oh, no.
2: I love it. Sorry, I can't believe you remember all the things I've ever said to you. You
0: that's
2: remember
0: the only
2: that
0: thing
2: one.
0: I remember.
2: If you want a bit more luxe, I've got a few ideas for luxe lovers.
0: Okay.
2: I reckon, have we talked about the Oval Hotel in Adelaide?
0: No, we haven't. No. Oval Hotel
2: in Adelaide.
0: Write that down as well.
2: In the Adelaide Oval, they built in a hotel.
0: Oh, yeah, right. I think, yeah, okay. Yeah,
2: it hotel. It is ridiculously good. It is so surprisingly good that I've stayed there twice now, and every time I love it. I just think it's such a beautiful,
0: nice
2: little oasis. And then you have this great experience where you see the Oval from breakfast. Like, you sit there and watch the Oval. It's really quite nice. The guys at Luxury Escapes, they've got over the long weekend, because South Australia has a long weekend as well, So $293 a night includes breakfast and a nightly drink. So that's a pretty good deal as well. Bit more for the luxe lovers in New South Wales. I reckon there's this really cool place at Byron called Elements of Byron. Right. They've got a special on for their villas at the moment over the long weekend, three nights. It's $416 per night for a villa. That is 30% off. A bit closer to Sydney. I don't know whether, again, I've got a bit of golf going on at the moment, but Magenta Shores, which is on the Central Coast, really great development around a golf course as well. That's a Pullman Hotel, $310 per night. And then if you really want to blow the budget and really indulge yourself, okay, go to the Hunter Valley in New South Wales, and there's the Elysia Wellness Retreat. They've got a lunch, dinner, breakfast included, $624 per person per night, but that's all your meals included.
0: Yeah, okay. All right. As you say, if you really want to spend a bit of money, but those retreats, they could be quite good. I've had a some experience around those sorts of things, and I've really enjoyed it. Yeah, you get the, you know, it's a getaway and all the stuff they do there. It's good for your mind and body. Yeah, I liked it.
2: Now, I know the weather in Victoria is not meant to be great this long weekend.
0: Oh, been shocking.
2: But here's what I'm so intrigued. I think I've mentioned this before. If I was in Melbourne, I would be heading out to either the Quest Geelong or the Quest at Warrnambool. Quest Geelong, by the way, is pet friendly, which makes it helpful. Mm-hmm. You can get a studio there for $220 a night over the long weekend, and then head out to the Bellarine Peninsula or just do some storm watching in Geelong and just enjoy those amazing restaurants. Same thing over at Warrnambool. If you're going to do some storm watching, it's always good to be on the coast to see those waves come in. So there's a couple of ideas for the long weekend.
0: Mate, you are just awesome. You've given us some ideas for the long weekend. Thank you so much for your time, mate. We'll see you next week in Australia Overnight.
2: Thanks, Pat. You have a great weekend.
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13: 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Great to be company. I'm Pat Panetta. Today for Saturday, the 6th of June on Australia Overnight. As we hit the news, Olympia Krotowski will join us after news. Olympia's here with her segment, Welcome to the Weekend, which is the ultimate list of fun things to do around the nation with Olympia, and also her observation. What is it this week? We'll find out right after news, which is now.

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1: Hello, I'm Carolee Katsimbanis. Prime Minister Anthony Albanese says his government is still consulting with the start-up sector about exemptions from its tax legislation. It comes amidst concerns Labor's bill to link the capital gains tax discount to inflation could see entrepreneurs move overseas where investment conditions are more favourable.
2: We said on budget night that we would have a consultation process. Treasury are handling that. There will be a Senate committee inquiry. We will have the details. The first legislation will be debated in the Senate.
1: US President Donald Trump has told reporters at the White House that he's spoken directly to the Iranian-backed group Hezbollah about a possible end to fighting in Lebanon.
3: I will tell you, they called us and they said, how about stopping? And I think you're going to see things happen over there. That's been like a little bit of a different world, but it's interconnected with Iran. And it would be really nice if Lebanon could have some peace. Lebanon's been under attack for so many years and always like an underdog.
1: A coronial inquest has found nothing could have stopped the shooting of police accountant Curtis Cheng outside New South Wales Police Headquarters 11 years ago. The attack described as an act of violent Islamic extremism. The teenager had only been radicalised in the month before the killing, accessing ISIS material, and the attack itself was planned just hours in advance. The officer who shot dead the 15-year-old has been found to be justified in his action. Firefighters are urging all electric vehicle owners to install smoke detectors where they charge their cars. Danny Moscone from the WA Department of Fire and Emergency Services says EV fires can be extremely dangerous.
4: Once the battery is damaged, it's at risk of catching fire. It will go into what's called thermal runaway. And what we see in that instance is jet-like flames coming from one side of the vehicle or from both sides, but it's extremely powerful flame.
1: Australia's standing as a bee utopia is under threat, with estimates varroa mite has wiped out up to 60% of managed beehives, as well as all feral hives, severely impacting pollination rates. Fiona Chambers, chief executive of the Wean Bee Foundation, says new modelling is a wake-up call for the agriculture industry.
5: We've already lost 30% of our commercial beekeepers from New South Wales. We're expecting to lose across Australia between 30 and 50% of our commercial beekeepers, and having hive loss deficits in every state impacting multiple crops.
1: Also making news, a health alert for residents in New South Wales and Queensland. Travellers from Southeast Asia have returned with measles and new exposure sites have been listed in Sydney's CBD and Brisbane. And researchers at the University of Cambridge say artificial intelligence has been used to develop a new type of vaccine that could protect against large swathes of future coronaviruses and prevent pandemics.
0: Finance. 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
1: NRL, an amazing win by Sydney Roosters over Canberra Raiders 26-0. Melbourne Storm over the Newcastle Knights 32-30. The Socceroos are getting ready for their final hit out before their opening World Cup game against Turkey. Australia will face Switzerland in a friendly on Sunday morning. Midfielder Aiden Hurstich says there's still a few bits and pieces they need to tidy up.
6: I wouldn't call it changes. 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
1: And in the AFL, by just one goal after a massive turnaround, Western Bulldogs over Hawthorn 77-71.
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1: Now checking your weather around the country. Canberra, morning frost, mostly sunny, heading for a top of 14 after dropping to an overnight low of 0 degrees. Adelaide, a possible shower, 17. Perth, sunny 22. Darwin, sunny 31. Brisbane, sunny 22. In Melbourne, possible showers, 18. Hobart, partly cloudy, 14. And Sydney, sunny and 20 degrees.
15: Now, on Australia Overnight, welcome to the weekend with Pat Benetta and Olympia Kwiatkowski.
16: That's right. She's here, the official voice of the weekend with her regular segment here in Australia Overnight. Welcome to the weekend. It's Olympia Kwiatkowski. Hi, Olympia.
17: Good morning, Pat. Yes, welcome to the weekend. Yeah. It is finally here.
16: It's finally here. And a little different because, well, long weekend for most of our listeners. So, have a look around the nation.
17: Not here in Queensland and not in WA, but everywhere else. Everyone else is having a nice long weekend. But let's see. Well, if you're not having a long weekend in Brisbane, let's see what you can get up to.
16: Okay. We'll start with Brisbane. Sunday. Yeah. Okay. 133-693 to join Olympia. But good thought there. Let's start with Brisbane. What's happening in Brizzy this weekend?
17: Well, in Brizzy, it's the last weekend to get along to Festa Italiana that started last weekend. This weekend is the last one. All the beautiful Italian food at Howard Smith Wharf. So I did speak about that last week. And, of course, if you're looking for the perfect day trip out of the city, you can head along to the Scenic Rim. Eat Local Month is on. It's running throughout the whole month of June, a month-long celebration. All beautiful things at the Scenic Rim. There's the food, all the farming and local produce. It's featuring very prominently over 150 events across the Scenic Rim region. So, of course, spoken about the Scenic Rim many times. We've always got some beautiful things happening out there. So this is the time to really get on out there during this month to check it out. Just an hour's drive from Brisbane. There's plenty of long lunches. There's farm gate experiences. There's winery tastings. There are paddock to plate dinners, cooking workshops, and some really great menus that are being put on by the region's best restaurants, including Bloom in Boona. So, you know, beautiful spot out there, and I absolutely encourage you to go and check it out. And if you want to find out what you want to get along to, you can visit eatlocalmonth.com.au. That will give you the full program, and you can make some bookings because lots of things do sell out.
16: A gorgeous Scenic Rim, which we love. Okay, 133-693, Olympia Kwiatkowski's here. Tell me about Melbourne, Olympia.
17: In Melbourne, the Mornington Peninsula Winter Wine Weekend is running across the long weekend, so it starts today and goes through until Monday. 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Mm. And if you want to find out more, head to morningtonpeninsulawine.com.au.
16: 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Same for New South Wales. Let's go to New South Wales, Olympia.
17: Yeah, on the Central Coast, the Glenworth Grazing Festival. It's back for another huge long weekend. So this one's held at the Glenworth Valley Wilderness Adventures, which is on Cooks Road in Glenworth Valley. So it's a two-day festival. It combines food, wine, live music and lots of entertainment. A beautiful, picturesque outdoor setting. So there's going to be more than 100 food, wine and beverage vendors there serving up some beautiful local produce, gourmet treats, and there'd be live performances from Boy and Bear, Kim Churchill and the Pierce Brothers are headlining the entertainment lineup. So it runs from 10 till 5, both today and tomorrow. And if you want to grab some tickets, find out more, you can head to www.glenworth.com.au.
16: Oh, I like the sound of that one. Okay, before we go to Perth, I think Justine in Baldwin has one for us. Hi there, Justine.
17: Morning, Justine.
14: Good morning. Hi. Oh my God, I've had Olympia. How are you? Mental
17: blank.
14: Just a question for you. I'm going up to, where am I going? Noosa in August, but with a girlfriend. I thought maybe we could have 24 or 48 hours in Brisbane. Where would you recommend? What hotel would you recommend?
17: Oh, some hotels to stay at in Brisbane. Oh, we've got so many beautiful ones. Of course, if you want to have somewhere that has beautiful views and a lovely swimming pool and even a nice steam room that you can use, the W Hotel. I love the W Hotel. It's fantastic. Beautiful views of the Brisbane River. But, of course, we do have the Star, which has just recently been opened. Yes. It's all very shiny and new. That would be a nice one as well. But anywhere that you stay in Brisbane with a beautiful view of the Brisbane River, it's going to win.
16: Perfect.
17: Yeah.
16: Good advice. There you go, Justine. Your time in Noosa and also Brisbane. Okay, as we whip around the nation, welcome to the weekend with Olympia Kwiatkowski. We're up to what's happening in Perth this weekend, Olympia?
17: Perth. Whitescape is on at Kings Park in the Botanic Gardens. It's returned for a spectacular new trail this year. So it's running, it's been, what's the date today? The 6th. So since yesterday. Oh. Running from yesterday, going right through to the end of July. It's the award-winning experience that's really transforming Western Australia's Botanic Garden into a glowing wonderland after dark. And this has been doing the tour around Australia, and now it's in WA. So it goes for 1.8 kilometres. You can wander through here. Beautiful illuminated trails featuring more than 20 large-scale installations by international and local artists, all set, of course, to a stunning backdrop of Perth's city skyline. So it did launch in 2023, and it's attracted more than 400,000 visitors. So a very popular event. So it's at Kings Park on Fraser Avenue in Perth. And the trail operates Wednesday to Sunday evenings from 5:30 p.m. Mm-hmm. And you can grab your tickets for that from lightscape.com/Perth. And I have been told it is very strongly recommended that you do book in advance because they do sell out.
16: Good for the kids and grandkids as well, I reckon. A nice little walk through the park there and enjoying Lightscape for our listeners on 6PR. Off to cold Canberra. We're at Olympia. It's currently 0.8 degree. Is that right? Degrees? 0.8 degree in Canberra.
17: 0.8.
16: Yes.
17: Oh. I don't know why we say it's 0.8 degree when we're going to say it feels like -8.
16: That's
17: right. The whole, it's this, but it feels like this.
16: Yeah, it's
17: and that
16: weird,
17: would definitely
16: it? It is
17: feel
16: weird.
17: Like -8. Well, in Canberra, winter has arrived, and it's arrived in style with the Little Burley Market Winter Wonderland, which is taking over the lakefront today. So it's held on Queen Elizabeth Terrace in Parks, right on the shores of Lake Burley Griffin. So it's a very popular market, but it transforms into a winter-themed village for this time of year. So there's artisan stalls, there's gourmet food vendors, live music, activities for the kids as well, and some warming seasonal treats. A really great excuse to rug up, not like you need one when it's 0.8, and spend a day by the water supporting local makers and producers. So it runs from 9 a.m. until 2, and entry is free. 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
16: For those on 2CC. Okay, that's Olympia's list of fun things to do near you. So you can also join us on 133693, and we'll go away for a tick and come back with Olympia's observation. What's happened to the ginger nut? We'll talk to Olympia about that after this.
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16: Weekend edition of Australia Overnight, 18 past 5 and 18 past 3 in Perth. I'm Pat Panetta, and Olympia Kwiatkowski is here with her segment, Welcome to the Weekend. Olympia is heard during the week on 4BC here on the weekends. And Olympia, we have Joy from Camberwell on the line. Hi there, Joy.
29: Morning, Joy.
30: Hi, Pat. How are you?
16: I'm good. Now, Olympia, I don't know, Joy is my, you're my biggest fan, aren't you, Joy? We baked some cookies a couple of weeks ago, was it, Joy? And we've shot a video, Olympia, that I'm going to put on Instagram, but I've set it back for a re-edit, so we haven't quite done it yet.
29: Okay.
16: Yeah, it hasn't been posted yet. We've recorded it during the week. Is that why you're phoning, Joy?
30: I wonder what was happening.
16: Yeah, okay, I was going to ring you today. I had you on my list.
30: Were you?
16: Yes, because it was two weeks ago. So, yeah, stay tuned. So Joy and I were in the kitchen, Olympia. Can you believe it? The peanut butter cookies, we whipped up a storm and we're about to post it on Instagram. I'll tell you as soon as it happens, Joy.
30: Oh,
0: All her friends are waiting.
30: Anyway, nice to talk to you both.
0: Okay.
30: It's nice hearing all your information, Olivia.
0: No worries. Well,
14: thank you, Joy.
0: Yes. Good on you, Joy. Thank you.
30: Have a good weekend.
0: Thank you. Thank you.
14: Thanks, Joy. You too. Oh, yeah, I'm looking forward to finding out that those biscuits, those cookies, the peanut butter, was it?
0: Peanut butter. Yeah, peanut butter peanut and cornflakes, all sorts of goodies in there.
14: Well, Pat, you better pull your finger out and get that happening because everyone's really waiting for this. So I don't know why you need to edit anything. It's going to be fine. Just get it off your line.
0: Back.
14: I don't know what you're worried about.
0: No, I need to go back. So anyway, I thought when I saw the name on the screen, I thought, oh, Joy. But we'll get there. We'll get there. As soon as it's up on Instagram, we'll tell our listeners.
14: Pat, maybe Joy can help me after I tell you my ginger nut observation.
0: Yes.
14: We'll hold that in the back of our minds.
0: Oh, true. That's right. It's all coming together. Well, yes, we will get to that, your observation. But Ricky in Point Lonsdale. Hi, Ricky.
14: Hi, Ricky.
0: Ricky.
2: G'day, guys. The Celtic Festival in Port Arlington this weekend runs for 3 days, and it's awesome.
0: I heard celery festival, but it's not a celery festival. What was it there, Ricky?
2: No, the Celtic.
0: Celtic.
14: The Celtic Folk Festival.
0: Oh,
14: yes.
0: Great. I love that.
14: Nice. Have a look now.
2: Bagpipes and all that stuff.
0: Yes, river dance and all that sort of stuff. Okay, that's in Point Lonsdale. Thank you, Ricky. That's
14: Port Arlington. It's in Port Arlington, that one. Yeah, there we go.
0: Where am I going?
14: In the Bellarine Peninsula. Yeah, look, there we go. It's over the long weekend. It's, they've got over 60 national and international acts performing in more than 10 venues. They've got music, dance, theatre and storytelling, and it's everything Celtic and Gaelic football exhibits as well.
0: Cool.
14: And Highland Cattle. It sounds like a great one.
0: Oh,
14: yeah,
0: lovely.
14: You could take
0: the
14: ferry over there, couldn't you, to Port Arlington?
0: Nice one there, Ricky. Okay, your observation, Olympia, what's been happening this week? What have you seen and what can you tell us about?
14: Look, shrinkflation is nothing new, and we've all been a little bit amazed and wowed and just can't quite believe how small things are now, whether that's the size of a packet of chips or you might hold a Big Mac that doesn't seem so big in your hands anymore. And the latest one for me, which happened during the week, and I went back there last night just to make triple sure, is the honey, they shrunk the ginger nuts.
0: Okay. Honey, they've shrunk the ginger nuts.
14: Serious ginger nut gate going on here with Arnott's.
0: Right.
14: So I immediately thought that something was off. The biscuits have shrunk, or I thought maybe my hands have gotten smaller.
0: Well, you've grown, that's right. Yeah, well, you're remembering when you were a child, maybe.
14: But Pat, I'm not even a child. I didn't even know what was happening.
0: Yeah.
14: But I swear that they used to be the size of a small saucer. Did they not?
0: Oh, well, not that big, but generous.
14: Now they're more like an oversized 20-cent piece.
0: That is depressing. You can't dunk a ginger nut if it's a 20-cent piece.
14: You can't dunk it. That's the thing. Your finger ends up getting in your tea. And then, or your coffee, and then it's just all ruined. Now, I know we're told it's called shrinkflation when the packet stays the same, the price goes up, and then the product just loses a few centimetres when nobody's looking. And I understand the costs are rising and everything, and ingredients cost more, and manufacturing and fuel and transport, know all of that. But is there a place, is there somewhere that people can buy the original sized pre-shrinkflation products?
0: Oh.
14: Maybe there's like a premium range hidden away somewhere in like some secret Arnott's vault somewhere. And you know what? I would like to have access to it. I'm willing to pay. I'm good for it. I'm willing to pay more, Arnott's and whoever else is doing this. But I feel as though maybe there should be like, they should bring back perhaps a special heritage ginger nut.
0: Yeah.
14: Or a ginger nut classic, or a pre-shrinkflation collection, perhaps.
0: Good idea.
14: That are all the original size.
0: Right. So are we going to put on a search? You want to search now for the original sized ginger nuts. Are they somewhere? 133693.
14: I can assure you that no one is going to have them.
0: All right.
14: Or they're going to be in some very old person's old pantry that's been there forever. They're going to be very old and forgotten about the bag. But, you know, I just want the things that I remember being so large. Wagon wheels are another one.
0: Yes.
14: They used to be the size of a small saucer, 100%.
0: Yep, yep. They're small now. They're so tiny.
30: It's just, it's ridiculous. It's not a, it's the things just aren't what they used to be. We're paying more. And if this trend continues, Pat, I can't help but feel like maybe by 2030 we'll be buying packets of, I don't know, things containing a photo, maybe, of a ginger nut and a thank you for understanding that we've had to pay this, this and this, but here's your packet.
0: Just a photo and, yeah, just a note. Well, they do sometimes say with the, you know, bags of chips, they say you're buying a bag of air and there just happens to be a few chips down the bottom.
30: You're buying a packet of cheese-all-flavoured air.
0: Yep. Okay, 133693. So shrinkflation watch. Let's sort of, because this comes up from time to time, but as we need to keep an eye on this, Olympia, because there's always, you know, the list growing, different things which are becoming a victim to shrinkflation. And it looks like the latest one is the ginger nut cookie or biscuit.
30: And maybe it's been happening for a lot longer than I thought, but when you notice it, that's when you first notice it, you really realise, and it just makes you think about all the other things. But what have you found? Have you found anything personally? Because you're a very tall man as well, Pat. You're 6'5". Do you just think that everything's just small?
0: Yeah, I'm a sort of big man. That's right, in a small world. I've got to think now about the shrinkflation. Should it be branded? Should there be a rule that if they're changing the packaging and the pricing, they should make it nice and clear to everybody? It should be, you know, the ACCC should step in and put something on the packet.
30: Maybe.
0: But it's a bit sneaky.
30: It is. But is there a rule or a law or whatever it is in the first place that says that a ginger nut should be of this size? I'm sure there's no legislation anywhere that says this should be the size. It's just what we're all used to.
0: Yes. There is Diane who's phoned through in Victoria. So we'll say hi to Diane. Hi there.
3: Hi. How are you?
0: We're good, Diane.
3: Even the McDonald's hamburgers, even the rolls and the hamburgers have got really small.
30: They have. Yeah. They're so small.
3: They're really shrunk. And it's the same when you if you go to KFC, the chicken tenders, they're about the size of your little finger, if you're lucky.
0: Yeah, that's right. These are the juicy chicken tenders. Well, there's the Whopper, which is still a Whopper, maybe. It's been a while since I've had a Whopper.
30: Well, you need to go and get one today, Pat, and report back and let everyone know if it's smaller than you remember.
0: You can give me another job. I've got to load up the peanut butter cookies. I'm going to post that and then also, maybe check out the Whopper. Now, there is text messages coming through. 0477 693 693. JP says, the cherry ripes are getting smaller too. I mean, that's scandalous.
30: The cherry ripes. Oh, I have one downstairs. Shall I go and check it out and see if I've noticed that it's small?
0: You can get various sizes. Yeah, okay. All right. Well, maybe report in. Well, you can put it on your Instagram so you can find Olympia on your Olympia's Instagram account. Good idea.
30: That's a much better idea. So how were the cookies, Pat, the peanut butter biscuits? How were they? Were they delish?
0: They were delish, yes. We had a chef there on the day who was at E&S. We went to E&S, which is kitchen, bathroom, laundry. There was a very flash oven. There was an oven that we cooked in, which was valued at $49,000. Very nice.
30: What I think we should do is I will absolutely do that cherry ripe thing. So I won't do it now because there'd be a lot of noisy packet opening happening on the radio and no one needs that. Yep. But yes, I will pop that up on my Instagram. So go on there and check that out at Olympia Kwiatkowski. I always put plenty of great things up there during the week. But I think what we should do also, so besides you today going to have a Whopper from Hungry Jack's to see if it is shrunk, as has shrunk.
0: Yes.
30: I think next time you do a cooking with Joy, we should see if she has a cookie cutter that would be the same size of an original ginger nut.
0: Yep.
30: And we call it the pre-shrinkflation ginger nut.
0: Okay, that's our next one. Joy to the rescue. I love that. Because we should do, but we've got a good, synergy, Joy and I. She's very cute. And, at least I think so. We've got to find another project. So we'll put the peanut butter cookies up. And the next one for Pat and Joy and Olympia will fly in from Brisbane, and we'll make the original size ginger nuts in the kitchen, and also do that eventually too. I'm making a lot of promises this morning.
29: Yeah,
0: there you go.
29: Now I've got to find some time apparently to come down to Melbourne as well.
0: That's right. I've tied you in too now. So Olympia Kratowski on Instagram, check it out. And Olympia is you're right. Lots of great content throughout the week on your Instagram. Do you want me to spell it? OlympiA is Olympia. Kwitowski is Kratowski. Dave is on the text here. Hi, Pat, Olympia. The number of Tim Tams in the packet? Have they been reduced to the number of Tim Tams? See, that's when they should be branded. That's when they should put it in there. It used to be 10, now there's 9.
29: That's another thing.
0: Yeah, okay.
29: Yeah, that's another thing. Just the amount that you get.
0: Mm.
29: Yeah, we do a comparison. Have the actual size of Tim Tams also shrunk?
0: Yes, I think they have.
29: Shrunk?
0: Yeah, I think they
29: have. I think so too.
0: You can't do the is it Tim Tam Slam? What did Oprah do when she was here, when you bite the little edge off and you suck the coffee out of your Tim Tam?
29: Yeah, you bite off both ends and then you suck your coffee or tea through it,
0: Tim Tam Slam.
29: Well, this is it's terrible. And look, it's nothing new, but just as you eat and do more and more things, you just discover it. And it's just, it's sad. It's a sad time.
0: Sandy says you need about 4 of my favourite biscuits, the Jaffa cakes now, to make up the size of the original ones, Pat. So, yeah, there you go. It's happening everywhere, and we're exposing it here. Good on you, Olympia.
29: Yeah.
0: Thank you, and we'll see you, we'll listen to you on 4BC. We'll catch you on your Instagram, and we'll catch you back here next week. Thank you.
29: We definitely will enjoy the long weekend.
0: Yes.
29: We don't get one, but I will catch you next week and we'll do it all again.
0: Absolutely. Olympia Kratowski and her segment, Welcome to the Weekend on Australia Overnight.
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4: 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Michael Voss?
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4: Oh, my silly. 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
0: And Helen is in Neil. Hi there, Helen.
2: Hi there, Pat. I'm sorry Olympia's not still on because I was going to tell her a little thing, but we girls always have to remember one thing, moments on the lips and years on the hips, and that's the blokes too, of course. And I tell you, we've got the best ginger biscuits, cornflake biscuits, yo-yos, cream sponges, chocolate cream rolls at a little shop we have here in Neil called Loana. Now, that has got everything, and those biscuits never change in size. So if you're ever coming through, you know, Pat, you've got to come up here sometime. You really do, and visit, because this month, I can't believe it's June again. And this month is, of course, today is the first Saturday of the month when it's very busy in our little town, you know. And we have the Newell CWA pop-up shop with a Devonshire morning tea, which I will be there because I love my scones, jam and cream, real cream, not pressure pack stuff, proceeds to ongoing improvements to our CWA rooms at Neil, which is built in 1937. And our Neil Book Fair is huge, and the proceeds go to the Neil Aviation Heritage Centre. And then we go to Japarit this weekend. The town garage sales, there's about 8 houses, I believe, from 9 o'clock this morning till 1 o'clock. And then further up to Rainbow is the Archive and Historical Society open day on Sunday with light afternoon tea provided, 2 o'clock till 4. Don't forget, Rainbow's got that silo with the elevator that goes right up to the top, and you get a massive view all over the Wimmera. Anyway, on for those keen golfers, it's Surbiston Golf Week on Thursday the 11th to the 14th, and then Caniva Golf Week is Wednesday 17th of June to the 21st. So that's about it, Pat, way for this long weekend. But can I tell you something?
0: Yes.
2: I was on the train station yesterday at Neil.
0: Yeah.
2: And I thought, I'm waving away to the ladies who's Facebooked me and said, I'll be on the train going through to Adelaide. Mm-hmm. Anyway, she was on there, and a family of about 5 or 6 got off the train.
0: Mm-hmm.
2: Do you know, they come up to Neil for park run. We've got a fabulous park run here, and it starts at 8 o'clock, of course, down at JPEX Park. And you run right through the swamp, right around the lake, the Neil Lake. It's fabulous, with all the nature laughing and cackling at you on the way.
0: Beautiful.
2: And you can walk, you can hop, you can do whatever you like.
0: Yep.
2: Anyway, they came up here for the park run.
0: Okay.
2: So I picked them up in the car, took them up to the motel and settled them all in and so forth. And now they're going to, I'll meet them this morning sometime and take them up to the aviation centre, hopefully.
0: Very good.
2: So there you go. But the trouble is with the overland, they've got to get back to Melbourne then on Sunday because, you know, it's only 2 services a week.
0: Oh, gee,
2: So there you go. So come to
0: the spare room. Yeah, absolutely. And no better time than this long weekend in Victoria too to visit Neil and say hi to Helen and everybody there. Lester is in Adelaide. Hi, Lester.
15: How you going, Pat?
0: Yeah, good, mate.
15: Yeah, I want to talk about Hungry Jack's Whopper.
0: Oh, yes.
15: If you can dig up an old advert from the 60s and 70s.
0: It was bigger.
15: It took 2 hands to handle a Whopper. Now you can hold it between your finger and your thumb. That's how much it shrunk.
0: Is that right? So the Whopper's shrunk as well?
15: Yeah, the Whopper's shrunk. It's like they used to advertise, it took 2 hands to handle a Whopper.
0: Lester, why did everybody run out of the Hungry Jack store? Why did they all just run out real quickly?
15: Why do they?
0: Yeah, why did everybody just run out of the Hungry Jack store?
15: The size of the food.
0: Well, no, because somebody dropped a Whopper.
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21: 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That's why vaccination really matters, to protect yourself against serious disease and hospitalization. And the risks go up when you turn 65. Vaccination is the best.

0: people are so fat. That's a bit harsh.
1: I don't know, Pat. I don't eat biscuits, mate. I haven't eaten biscuits since I was a teenager.
0: Right, you've got a sweet tooth.
1: But I'm going to back Helen from Nell up. There's a beautiful bakery there. There's sausage rolls and pasties, yeah. The Cornish ones. Yeah. I'd double park the truck on the road. I couldn't give a rat's toss and run across and grab them and keep going.
0: Right. Oh, there you go. Okay, the bakery, and I reckon we have to get Olympia back on the phone. She might be listening. Also, that store with the biscuits and everything, which is the normal size, pre-shrinkflation. That's where we need to go.
1: At our bakery in town, we've got two Chris and I's in town on the highway.
0: Hmm.
1: They don't scrimp on the size.
0: No.
1: Store. Anyway, look.
0: So your stall, and she's Neil. Is that far from you? I'm just trying to get my head around the geography of it all.
1: Hour and a bit.
0: Okay. Bit of a drive.
1: Hour and a bit heading west. Yeah. Because then Neil, the border towns, 3/4 of an hour, and that's where I used to go to sleep every night and worry about the work in the morning.
0: Yep, that's right, when you're driving the truck.
1: Yeah.
0: How's the lady going?
1: Trying to put me in a hospital.
0: Why?
1: Demanding. I don't like demanding women. I've got to tell her to put the handbrake on, but fair dinkum. These things happen.
0: Yep. Well, just keep your wits about you.
1: They always do, mate. Always
0: I know,
1: do,
0: I know you do.
1: Job's
0: know.
1: Right. Know. Now, I heard it was John the bloke talks about politics.
0: Yes, John Preston, yep.
1: John Preston, yeah.
0: Mm.
1: He said Jacinda's on a...
0: on the way out.
1: I'll sign the death warrant.
0: Well, when you say that, that's that's the political speak. That's what they say. That's how they. That's sort of a euphemism. I know what you mean.
1: Sarcastic.
0: No, I know. Well, it looks like they'll be voted out is what the... is it polling or here we go? Premier under threat. Senior Labor MPs are not ruling out Premier Jacinta Allan being toppled as leader before November's election amid growing fears that the party's position is worse than first thought. Page 6.
1: It's just as bad as all the cars disappearing down in Melbourne.
0: Well, there's crime, there's a lot of issues, yeah. Her time should be up. Senior Labor MPs are not ruling out the polls. Yes, some polling. There are growing fears across the factions. The party's position ahead of the November election is much worse. Left-wing and right-wing power brokers, everybody wants her out, says here. Says that there is no imminent spill.
1: You might change the leader, but a zebra never changes its stripes.
0: Yes. Well, John made that point of saying, what, is it the fourth term or the third term? It's very unusual. And, oh, boy, they've made a mess of it, really, with the debt and all sorts of stuff, crime in Victoria. And
1: you just got to look at that ginormous pothole down in Warrnambool the other day.
0: That's right. That's where you couldn't fit a ginger nut cookie in there. Oh, hang on, you could.
1: Oh,
0: it's so big.
1: You could have fitted a cookies in biscuits. They're biscuits, weren't they?
0: Oh, that's
1: America.
0: Right. Sorry, yes, they're biscuits. Of course they are. All right,
1: talk later,
0: no
1: Pat.
0: No worries. Okay, there's Mark from Stall. Do you want a break, Ethan? All right, we'll give you a break and we'll come back with your calls and also check some news because the papers are starting to arrive.
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4: Hello there, I'm Pat Panetta. This is Australia Overnight Weekend, Saturday the 6th of June. On this day in 1944, D-Day occurred on this day in 1944. The Allied troops landed on the beaches of Normandy in the biggest land, sea and air operation ever seen. A 1,200-plane airborne assault preceded an amphibious assault involving more than 5,000 vessels. Nearly 160,000 troops crossed the English Channel, and more than 2 million Allied troops, wow, from over 12 countries were in France by the end of August. Codenamed Operation Overlord, it involved more than 50,000 tanks, armoured cars, jeeps and trucks, and the Germans foolishly believed the invasion would not take place under the adverse weather conditions. That's right, they thought, and there was all sorts of deception going on, wasn't there, that they sort of thought they'd come, you know, from the back or the front or whatever, and the weather was all frosty and mosty, and then they went through, foggy and misty, and they attacked anyway. There you go. On this day, D-Day occurred on this day, 1944. Tyler is on the line. Hi there. Oh, Tyler's gone. Okay, on the text. Good morning, Pat. The cherry ripe is also more expensive and smaller. Great show, says Peter. Thank you, Peter, in Marlston, South Australia. And 133693 is my number. 0477 693 693 is the text line. I reckon this one here is, and I think he's being cheeky though, Bruce. The churches are worried about Albo going to tax the church funds. There'll be shrinkflation on the church plate. I wonder if Albo is going to tax the unions, says Bruce. I think he's been a bit cheeky there on the text. But thank you for your text there, Bruce. Some other famous birthdays on this day, the 6th of June. John Henricks was born on this day in Sydney, New South Wales. He's 91 today, born in 1935. The Australian swimmer, he won two gold medals at the 1956 Melbourne Olympics. John Henricks is 91 today. Levi Stubbs, US singer with the Four Tops, was born on this day, 1936. Also, Masaki Sakai was born in Tokyo, Japan on this day. He's 80. Who's Masaki Sakai? He was born in 1946. The Japanese actor, best known for the star of the TV show Monkey. Remember that? People used to go mad for that show and watch it. I never sort of got it. From 1978 to 1980, the program was sometimes called Monkey Magic. That's right, because of the theme song. Also having a birthday today, Bjorn Borg was born on this day. Born in Sweden on this day, 1956, Björn Borg is, want to guess how old he is? 70. 70 today for Björn Borg. He won five straight Wimbledon titles between 1976 and 1980, and six French Opens before he suddenly retired in 1982. Also, Mike Gatting was born on this day, having a birthday in Kingsbury, England. 1957 was the year. 69 today, Mike Gatting, the English cricketer. And Simon Day, oh, if you're my vintage, you remember Rat Cat? That's a few big hits, at least one big hit. Oh, Don't Go Now, Rat Cat and Baby Baby. Whack it in there. Oh, no, we won't play it. Oh, I don't know, Ethan. Anyway, Simon Day, if you're listening, born in Sydney, New South Wales, 1966. Simon Day is 60 today from the band Rat Cat, and their big hit was Don't Go Now. Alrighty, if you're having your birthday, you celebrate your day with those famous names. As we get into the day, Saturday, the long weekend for many of our listeners, Broome, a sunny day, 31 degrees. Perth, sunny and 22 today for Perth. Right now it's 8. In Adelaide, a possible shower and 17 degrees. Adelaide right now is 11. In Melbourne, possible shower and 18 today, currently 12. Hobart, a partly cloudy day and 14 degrees. It's 10 degrees right now. In Albury-Wodonga, a partly cloudy day and a top of 14 degrees. For Canberra, some morning frost and then mostly sunny. And right now, Canberra's on 1.8 and the top is 14 today for Canberra. In Wollongong, a sunny day and 19. In Sydney, also sunny, a bit warmer, 20 degrees today for Sydney, currently sitting on 9.5 degrees. In Newcastle, sunny and 20 degrees for Newcastle. Brisbane, a sunny day and 22 for Brisbane. Right now it's 11. In Townsville, sunny and 25. Cairns, mostly sunny, 25 degrees. Sunny day for Darwin, 31. And Alice Springs, a mostly sunny day and a top today of 18 degrees. There you go, your national weather today for Saturday, the 6th of June.
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4: 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You can find us there. There's a lot of great stuff on the program, Ethan. We had a really good show, I'm thinking.
16: I think we did too.
4: So what about your highlight? I know, you know, 6 hours flies by. Anything come to memory?
16: Oh, I think it has to be right at the start when we, you know, when we took our photo together, both in our beige. I know Mark loved it too.
4: Okay. Did we put anything on Instagram? We'll do it tomorrow. Are you here tomorrow?
16: I'm not, unfortunately.
4: Oh, it'll be me and Jay then. Alrighty. No worries. I'll get that photo and I'll put something on for our followers.
16: Sounds like
4: our
16: a good
4: fans.
16: Idea.
4: Ethan, good on you, mate. Thank you. Good job. I'm back tomorrow. But so have a great day. And remember as we go, no regrets. Bye.

0: This news thanks to Viking. 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News.
1: 12 degrees in Melbourne, partly cloudy today, top of 18. It's 6 o'clock. Good morning. I'm Dennis O'Kane. More pain for Victorian households with water bills set to surge by up to $109, with the cost of Labor's desalination plant partly to blame. The Essential Services Commission, which sets and approves the increases for the next 5 years, has released its final charges. East Water customers will be hit the hardest, customers with Yarra Valley Water the least affected. Victoria's top cop for road safety wants illegal imported e-bikes taken off the roads and crushed. Assistant Commissioner for Traffic, Mick Hermans, is appealing to parents to think twice before buying their kids the machines, which in some cases can reach speeds of up to 70 kilometres an hour. He's told Jackie Felgate they are dangerous and should be off the roads.
2: It would be much better if they were not provided with this item and not riding it illegally.
3: Would you like to crush them?
2: I would absolutely like to crush them.
1: A pedestrian is fighting for life after they were struck by a car in Berwick overnight. Emergency services were called to Clyde Road shortly before 11 o'clock, where they found a badly injured 23-year-old man. The driver of the car stopped at the scene and rendered assistance. Astronauts aboard the International Space Station have avoided having to abandon the craft after an air leak triggered emergency procedures. Russian cosmonauts had to patch up cracks, leading to a worsening air leak in the aging module. Ground staff issued the order to retreat the safety of an escaped craft.
4: Crew Dragon established safe haven. And if we need to suit up, we will do that once we're inside the Dragon. We will not suit up prior.
1: Fewer Australians are falling victim to scams when you compare it to a year ago, but the financial cost remains very high. $76 million lost in the first 3 months of this year. ACCC Deputy Chairwoman Katrina Lowe says scammers are becoming far more sophisticated.
5: So be cautious. If a website or ad creates a sense of urgency or promises a really great bargain or high return, in those sort of circumstances, remember those three words: stop, check, protect.
1: The AFL has moved to terminate the services of another private security firm over alleged wage rorting, is Carly Katsimanis.
6: The reliance by the AFL on private security firms is set for a shake-up following revelations a leading company providing hundreds of guards to Marvel Stadium has allegedly exploited its workers. The Age says GSS Group is the latest to face serious questions about the treatment of its often migrant gig economy workforce following the dramatic collapse of other security giant MA Services Group in December. Carolee Katsimbanis, Melbourne.
1: In finance, at Dow Jones down 691 points and one Australian dollar buying 71 US cents.
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1: The Western Bulldogs have staged a stunning second half fight back to sink the wayward Hawks by 6 points.
7: They've won three in a row by a kick. First the Demons, then the Pies, and now they bring down the Hawks. 12-5-77 to 9-17-71.
1: The call there on 3AW football, victory for the Melbourne Storm at Amy Park, 32-30 over the Newcastle Knights. And Alexander Zverev will face Flavio Cabolli in the final of the French Tennis Open. That's the latest news in sport.
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16: We got a partly cloudy Saturday coming up and a top of 18, partly cloudy again tomorrow, 18, partly cloudy again Monday, 17. Possible shower Tuesday, 19, showers increasing Wednesday, 18, a shower at 2 Thursday, 17. More showers on Friday. On the bays, westerly winds 15 to 20 knots, becoming northwesterly late evening and waves around 1 metre. 11 at Preston, 12 at Chelsea, in the city now, 12 degrees. Dennis O'Kane, Melbourne Zone, 3AW.
17: Gee, it was a good game last night. I didn't see the end of it, but Footscray, the Western Bulldogs came flying back.
16: Yeah, apparently a bit spiteful, though, I understand. Yes. I didn't see the game at all.
17: On for young and old. In the first half, the Wizard had an altercation with the bloke he was playing on.
16: Yeah, yeah.
17: The Wizard kicked the goal and went up and remonstrated, and then doggies came from everywhere.
16: Yeah. Yeah, I'm looking forward to Monday, though. It'll be big at the MCG.
17: Oh, I can't wait.
16: Collingwood taking on Melbourne, and with Neil Danaher passing, a very special day, even more special than previous years. And can you imagine 90,000, 95,000 people there, all with those beanies on?
17: Yeah.
16: If you're going to go, you've got to wear a beanie.
17: Yeah, that's good advice. If you're inside in a suit as well?
16: Yeah,
17: all right.
16: That's interesting. In the members in the long room.
17: That's right.
16: Excuse me, sir, could you remove that thing off your head? Excuse me, do you know what that's about? Oh, no, but they aren't allowed in the long room.
17: There's a lot of people around town because it is a long weekend, and there's quite a few people that have just enjoyed a Friday night, I would say.
16: Oh, yes.
17: But good to have you on board. Give us a ring, 133-693. The lines are open.
16: Oh.
17: Are there any issues you'd like to talk about? What about was it 70,000 to replace the plaques down on the new railway stations? You're kidding, aren't you? Bernie from FX Displays, a mate of mine, could do it for $1,000, I reckon.
16: Oh.
17: 70,000. I don't know where that figure came from. Give us a ring if you want to talk about it. The lines are free.

front page story is something I've never heard of before. Nang warfare. Now, this is new to me. It's a terrible story of a young fella who has ridden on ahead due to his involvement with Nang, a free bottle of nitrous oxide gifted to him by an online delivery website. And there is a call for the government to ban young people. Apparently they suck in nitrous oxide. They Nang up. I've heard of pingers, but Nang's new to me.

Don't forget the early morning message guarantee. Hi, Darren. Sean from Balan. There's a little bit of drizzle around this morning, but not too cold at 10 degrees. Have a fabulous show and go Pies for Monday. Thanks, Sean. Drizzle. Didn't notice any on the way in. Good morning, Daz. Then again, you are up at Balan, aren't you? Good morning, Daz. Are the storm officially back? How was dinner last night? Pete from Box Hill South. We had, I whipped up some homemade vegetable soup that I cook in a pressure cooker. It was outstanding. Here's some guitar.

0: It goes hand in hand, doesn't it? It was meant to be lamb shank soup, but as soon as the cold weather hits, you can't get me. But that's all right. Just pure vegetables. A bit of pearl barley is the highlight for me. And then fresh, we've still got some chilies hanging on the vine. Fresh chilies, which just give a bit of a, oh, gee, was good. Nice and hot with some buttered toast. That's all you need. Then an enjoyable first half of the football. Good morning, Jazz. Oh, that's the Storm. Are they officially back? Yes, they are. I think, anyway. I'll speak to James Wall. He's in Taunton Gardening after 6:30 and a big Melbourne Storm fan. Hi, DJ. How's ALP working out for you, both federal and state? Regards, Bill from Hunters Hill. Well, front page of the Herald Sun this morning, Premier under threat, with senior Labor MPs not ruling out Premier Jacinta Allen being toppled as leader before November's election. This news was rife yesterday. It was all over the shop, wasn't it? It continued on page 6. I haven't read the rest of it, but that is the lead there, front page, next to the story on Nang. Mario, good morning.
1: Very good morning, Darren. Put your money on Footscray. They will be representing Victoria in the grand final this year. But looking forward to Footscray tomorrow. There'll be about 92,000 there tomorrow night when we take on Nathan Street and knock them off. But put your money on Footscray. They'll win the flag this year.
0: Gee, that's a big call. They got off to a horrible start. I had, to be honest, I had $10 on Hawthorn to win between 1 and 39 points. And I thought, gee, that's a bad bet because they were about 27 points up at half time. And then I hear this morning that they came flying back to actually win the game, Mario.
1: Just remember one thing. They've got the best player playing in the AFL. Marcus Bontempelli from Bullion Road, Marsden College. He's the best thing since what Marco Tardelli was for the Italian national team in 1982. he's brilliant.
0: So yeah. Are you a Doggies fan, Mario?
1: Oh, soft spot, because when Mum got off the boat, they went to West Footscray in Khartoum Street. So she met Ted Whedon one day, and he always used to love wearing those cardigans. He goes, he was bigger than Elvis. Yep, I said, Mum, he was bigger than Elvis, Ted Whedon.
0: He was too, wasn't he? He was bigger than Elvis. And
1: he was brilliant. And he loved his cardigans. He always loved his colourful cardigans.
0: That's right, yep. He did too. Now, you mentioned Khartoum Street. I used to work at Channel 9 in Richmond many years ago when I was at a place called 3AK. Do they still exist? Anyway. There was a street there called Khartoum Street, spelled KH. Yes, that's the one, isn't it?
1: That's exactly right. My mum, when she got off the boat in 1960, the uncle brought her over here, mad Footscray supporter, Mr. John Zervos, straight to 23 Khartoum Street. It's still there, off Essex Road.
0: Yeah.
1: And mum always said, when we bump into the local shopping centre, we see Ted Whedon, he was bigger than Elvis.
0: That's when the footy was localised to its suburbs and life was good. And, gee, great memories there, Mario. But put them down for the flag, you reckon. Big call, but why not? Anything's possible in this wonderful game of footy in this town. Angela, good morning.
2: Good morning, Darren. I'm back from my holiday, so I thought I'd ring up and say hello.
0: Oh, good on you, Angela. Where did you go?
2: South America.
0: What? I think you told me you were going to South America. Now give me a report on how it was.
2: It was fantastic, but it was exhausting because, we just started Santiago, then Buenos Aires, Iguazu Falls, Rio, Lima, Lake Chuquicata, Machu Picchu, Puno. So it was like 12 flights, Darren, in a month.
0: That's a lot.
2: But it's a big country. It's like Australia, but it was just fantastic. The people there, the colours, the unbelievable, unbelievable. So, I just had a nice 8-hour sleep last night, but I was exhausted.
0: Yeah. And so how long was the whole trip for?
2: It was about 27 days all up, because I had 4 days in Santiago by myself, but I did a tour. And I had 4 days in Lima by myself, which was great because you can just explore the city, walk around yourself and enjoy it. But really, really, really, really, really good. Amazing. Like Machu Picchu, I thought, but it was just unbelievable.
0: Yeah.
2: Unbelievable when you're up there, But, so it was very exciting. As I said, the people were lovely. The food was nice. The altitude sickness wasn't that good, but it wasn't too bad, but... it was very exciting, so I could highly recommend it, but it's very tiring, tiring.
0: Marvellous. Lima being the capital of Peru. What's the town? Did you go to the town where they're famous for the old cars, the old colourful cars?
2: No, in Peru.
0: Oh, maybe I'm miles off. That might be
2: Cuba.
0: Mexico. Yeah, that's Cuba.
2: Havada, yeah.
0: I don't know much about that area at all, apart from Machu Picchu, and Lima is the capital of Peru, and you've been there. Did you stay in places just for one night?
2: A lot of the time, yes, it was like, because of the distance there, and you had to do it. I mean, I could have stayed through it 4 or 5 nights in every city, but you just don't have the time and the money. The reality is the money. But having that time by myself in Santiago and Lima was just great, because it was great in Lima. I did a tour with a local guy of a shanty town.
0: Yeah.
2: And once upon a time, we couldn't go there, but this lady has become sort of like the mayor, and she's just such a strong woman. She's cleaned it all up. She's got rid of the drugs, all the cartels and everything working in this little town. And she set up a soup kitchen, a kindergarten, a school for older wounds. She wants to set up a clinic. Some people are just amazing. You go from the extreme of having people living in these luxury houses down to this woman working in this soup kitchen, feeding 60 people every day. It was just, it really opened your eyes down about what the world is like. And we're so lucky here. We're just so lucky in Australia. I think a lot of people don't realise it. Anyway.
0: That's true. Yeah. No, you've had a great trip by the sounds of it. Thanks for the South American report, Angela. And the reason I mentioned the one night, my old school buddy that I go to Singapore with most years, Black, he has been to Alaska, and he came back and I said, how was it? He said, oh, exhausting. And he said, there's a lot of times where they did spend one night in a place and they had to have their cases out ready to go at 8 o'clock the next morning. He said, too exhausting, Angela. Would you agree with that?
2: But the thing is, Darren, if you want to go somewhere, look, it's a long way from Australia and it's expensive. If you want to go somewhere, and I know some people think, oh, you haven't seen the country, you've been there for a couple of days. That's okay if you've got limited amount, if you've got plenty of money. But when you've got a limited amount of time and money, it's amazing, especially, otherwise I'll energize the battery. If I'm somewhere for like a day and a half, I see a lot of that. I always do a hop-on-hop-off-bus tour every place I go. And then I go back to the places that I like. But it's amazing if you've got the mindset, you can see a lot. You think you can see a lot of in a place in a day, a little town.
0: That's true. Good on you, Angela. 18 past six.
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0: The best trips are the ones that are planned, just like Angela's to South America. 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In fact, what a great segue. 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
0: And to Colin, good morning.
9: Good morning, Darren. I was very surprised yesterday. I flew back in from the Goldie because I'm living between two, Melbourne and Goldie, and I was surprised how many police cars and motorbikes there were out the road yesterday. And I'm thinking, God, are they doing a safety thing or is it a cash cow for them? And it was good to see so many out, but, man, it's bloody amazing. But the other thing was, good to be able to sit back last night and watch Melbourne Storm and the Bulldogs win. Both get up. Very close games.
0: Well, on the amount of police, I've noticed a few more out on the roads. And, of course, it is the start of the Queen's birthday, the King's birthday, I apologise, weekend. So, obviously, with people heading out and about for the 3 days, there's more surveillance on the roads. That could be the reason there. Apparently, I'll talk to James about the Storm being back in town. And I saw a bit of the Dogs game. Are you a doggy supporter, are you, Cole?
9: Yeah, on both. I was just wrapped. I was going to go last night, but I thought I flew in at 10 a.m. and just had too much work and business to do. And I thought I'll just stay home and watch it on the idiot box and have a couple of cold ones. And I woke up this morning and I couldn't believe it. I thought, you bloody ripper. We're back in town.
0: Back in town. BIT, back in town. And Colin, what are you doing up in Queensland? Why the travel between both places?
9: Well, I work on construction in Queensland, and this is probably a weird thing. A lot of people don't realise, all close people don't. I buy and sell wheelie bins down here, and I've got family down here. And you're probably thinking to yourself, mate, there wouldn't be a market for wheelie bins, but I've been in it for nearly 20 odd years, and there is a market out there, Dave.
0: Hey, how about that? You are an expert on wheelie bins. Do people do the gags, where your wheelie bin and all of that sort of stuff?
9: Yeah, all those wheelie bin jokes. And all those gags, mate. It's quite good. So, yeah, and I've got grandkids here and just come down and see me other kids. So
0: good
9: it's
0: stuff.
9: Good.
0: Yeah.
9: You know, 2 hour flight.
0: And
9: it's easy.
0: When do you head back to the Goldie?
9: I'm down here for 2 weeks because I've just bought a truckload of wheelie bins, and I've got to organise all those. So I'll be down here for 2 weeks, and I've got to go to a mid-season ball that a young kid, he's finally got his life membership. So I'll be heading to that in a couple of weeks' time. But there's always something to do. I love the weather down here. Everyone talks about, oh, geez, it's cold down here. I'm sick of hearing it. I'm in my shorts, got my short sleeve top on, and I'll be going flat out again today.
0: Good on you, Colin. Good luck with your wheelie bins. Where are your wheelie bin? Thanks, Cole. Larry, where are you today?
10: Yeah, good morning, Darren. I'm heading down to Churchill Island.
0: Oh, that's down at Phillip Island. That's one, that market's been going for ages. Churchill Island,
10: yes,
0: which
10: is,
0: it's an island off the island, isn't it?
10: Yeah, you get to San Marino, you go over the bridge.
0: Yeah.
10: And then about a kilometre and a half up, you turn right and you go out onto the little island there, and there's a farm, and it's still a working farm.
0: Ah, and you've got honey. If I went there today and wanted to buy some honey, would I be able to do that?
10: Well, yes. I was listening on the radio earlier today. There's a big shortage of honey.
0: Yeah. But you could get some at Churchill Island today, along with the Ned Kelly Reds. Good on you, Larry. Down at Churchill Island, an island off Phillip Island. Head there and say good day to Larry. We've got to move on because the Weather Bureau is next.
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21: Here's a message. The wizard disappeared in a puff of smoke last night. Go doggies. Good morning, DJ. Off to the Great Ocean Road again. Driving tour bus. I love my job. Steve. Good on you, Steve. That's very positive. G'day, Darren. Listening to you in Sydney. It's cold here as well. Go Swans for today's game. Good luck with the rest of the show. Thanks, Siv. Oh, that's Siv. We speak to Siv on Wednesday nights. Getting rid of Jacinta Allen isn't going to suddenly make the Labor Party electable. They are just a putrid... Oh, and so it goes on.

0: Daniel Hayes from the Bureau of Meteorology joins us. We had a touch of winter during the week, didn't we, Daniel? But not a bad forecast for today with, I think, what, around a top of 17 degrees.
1: Yes, it should be a little more settled. There's still a few showers around. We've got a few falls in some of the gauges, and we may see some further ones, but generally relatively light. 17, as you said, 17 to 18 today, around about 18 tomorrow. We actually get some warmer temperatures come in next week, northerly breezes coming through. We might even push up to 19, 20 degrees across parts of the city.
0: Lovely.
1: For a day or so. And quite settled really ahead for most of the next few days. A few slight showers here and there, but the big high pressure ridge is bringing much more settled conditions generally.
0: And so the big freeze won't be a big freeze for the punters that go along to the Melbourne Collingwood game with a top of 17, partly cloudy, and no rain for the big match.
1: Well, there's a bit of a breeze though, so it does feel a little bit cooler than what the thermometer might have us believe.
0: Right, but nothing significant. No, well, there were some real big the conditions during the week. That was strong winds, wasn't it, and stormy conditions, and it was all hell broke loose.
1: Yeah, that's it. So well, the drivers for that have all now moved on, and it is largely just a big high-pressure ridge bringing much more settled conditions. A few showers with the onshore flow because of it, particularly around southern coastal areas, around the bay and things like that. But, it's a much more settled period for a while now.
0: Partly cloudy, top of 18 today. Partly cloudy, top of 18 tomorrow. I'll take that. And for holiday Monday, around 17 degrees, also partly cloudy with a bit of a breeze. You have a good weekend, Daniel. Good to talk to you. Look who's wandered in. It's the Doc.
2: Oh, good morning. Good morning. Now two contenders are lining up to replace Jacinta Allen as Premier. Can you believe this? If a Labor push to oust her succeeds, Deputy Premier Ben Carroll and another senior minister, Gabriel Williams, are both touted as future leaders if Ms. Allen is rolled between now and November.
0: Bit of panic up there.
2: A leading pollster predicts a coalition win in November state election, but only if it teams up with Pauline Hanson's One Nation. Redbridge director Cos Samaras making that call. He says Jess Wilson could replace Jacinta Allen as Premier, but she has to be ready to do a deal. Mm. I wonder whether she will as the time comes closer. Now, two good Samaritans have intervened, which is good, thwarting an aggravated carjacking in Delahaye in Melbourne's northwest. A woman parked a vehicle in a shopping centre car park on Taylor's Road around 7:30 last night. As the 44-year-old got out, she felt a bladed weapon to her neck and shoulder. It was a machete, would you believe?
0: Ooh.
2: Two people intervened. They're in the car park. That teenager ran off. He's a 16-year-old from Ballarat. And anyway, he was arrested nearby. He'll have a date with the person.
0: Oh, and what will happen? Nothing.
2: With the person who sits behind the big desk in the children's court later today. Yes, it'll be interesting to see what happens there. The Hawks head into the bye after a night of wasteful kicking to lose by 6 points against the Bulldogs. Hawthorn went into the second half of the game leading by 5 goals, or nearly 5 goals.
0: Yeah, I went to bed.
2: But then booted just one major after that. And, of course, you can't just do that and get away with it. It was a spiteful game. I understand.
0: Yeah,
2: I didn't see it. And
0: also
2: because James is here, the Storm had a narrow victory last night over the Newcastle Knights.
0: Yay. Yeah, we'll talk to James about that in a tick.
2: 32-30. I got some more news for you at 7.
0: We spoke to Colin earlier, Doc, who has been buying and selling wheelie bins up the eastern seaboard. He goes from Queensland to Melbourne. Truckloads of wheelie bins are going up there next week.
2: Yeah.
0: And messages come through from Michael. The world's fastest modified wheelie bin record for speed was over 80 kilometres an hour. He was going so quickly he could almost have gone on the freeway, he says. The guy from the UK, guess what his nickname is?
2: What?
0: Bin Diesel.
2: Oh, God. Hang on, I don't get this. Wheelie bin.
0: Wheelie bin. He modified it, put an engine on it, I would imagine.
2: I imagine so, because I got 3 or 4 wheelie bins at home and none of them do that sort of stuff.
0: Well, you got 3 or 4.
2: Well, I got, rubbish.
0: Yeah.
2: All right. Waste, green waste.
0: Oh, have you got one of them?
2: Yeah. Green one, it's got to be.
0: Wheelie?
2: Wheelie, I do. There's a yellow, am I boring anyone?
0: No.
2: There's a yellow
0: not
2: one,
0: at all.
2: And then there's something else, I'm not too sure what's in there, but.
0: Well, what's in the one that you don't know what's in?
2: I don't know, I haven't had a look at it. There's 4 of them there. So, but none of them go that fast. Good morning. It's 27 to 7.
0: What a lot of rubbish.
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13: Backyard, right now, let's go.
12: Come Sunday morning, he's lying in bed. His eyes all red from the wine in his head. Wishing he was dead, but he ought to be heading for a Sunday school. Clean up your home, backyard.
0: I've got a lot to talk to you about, James. But if you would like to talk to James as well, you can. 133693, the lines are open. Good morning to you.
14: Yes, good morning, Darren.
0: You're a bit of a Storm fan. Good news, they beat Newcastle, which is a team which is fairly pretty good, aren't they?
14: Yeah, no, they're fourth or fifth on the ladder.
0: Yeah.
14: Storm are about 10th or 11th. So, no, it was a very good win. I didn't go down there to Amy Park, but it was on there last night, and
0: right.
14: They held on. So it was very tense at the end.
0: But, okay.
14: Well done to Jerome Hughes. Another fantastic game. Him and Harry Grant and, of course, the Munster.
0: The Munster.
14: Yeah.
0: Yeah, good stuff. Justina's called through. Hi.
15: Good morning, Darren and James. Sorry, it's not a gardening question, James. But, Darren, we often talk about the change of seasons. Remember when you were a little person and you went from we're now into our winter pyjamas. We've gone from summer and autumn because I know I'm wearing my winter pyjamas.
0: Yeah, that was a real... The TV would go from the den down to the front room because the fire was in the front room. So we needed the warmth of winter. So there were two. You'd get out the flannelette pyjamas, and you'd move the TV, or Mum and Dad would. And they always get the giggles because it was a big, heavy black and white thing, and they'd carry it down the corridor to the lounge where the fire was.
15: Yeah. Well, just quickly, we grew up in quite a big home, and my daddy, God bless him, is 94. He used to tell us that we couldn't have heating in this big house. So we had heaters in all the bedrooms, etc. Anyway, many years ago, I got into the previous life, you know, real estate and construction. And the first thing I learned about was building. So I went over to my parents' house one day, and I said, "Dad, I've got to talk to you about something." He said, "What is it?" And I said, "You know, we're talking about the slab and the size of the property." And he lied to it. He lied to me. But he said, "How can I put five kids through school and having a house with heating and all these girls and boys in this massive house?" So he would say to us, "Just put on another jumper, and we can't have, gas heating. You've all got a heater in your bedroom, and just, you know, put a cap on and you'll be fine."
0: And you'll be fine. Rug up.
14: I call that being frugal, but sensibly frugal. And there's not enough of it in this world today.
0: I agree. We very rarely have the heating. The house we're in at the minute, it stays quite warm. And you know what you do? Put another jumper on.
14: That's it.
0: Yeah, layering, it's called.
14: Simple as that.
0: Thanks, Justin.
14: Or your winter jammies.
0: And the winter jammies.
14: Yeah.
0: Yeah, good stuff.
14: Or the hoodies they wear now, a lot of them.
0: Yeah.
14: You've seen the hoodies?
0: Yeah, I know the bloke.
14: Oh, you interviewed
0: him? I had him on the other week. The hoodie man.
14: Yeah, he was good. People love them.
0: He made billions out of it.
14: Yeah.
0: Or millions, anyway. Give us a ring, 133-693. Now, someone asked me, and I said, "Gee, that's a good question." They said, "When you're measuring gardening pots, is it from the base of the pot to the top, or is it the diameter of the pot from one side to the other?"
14: It's the diameter from one side to the other.
0: That's what I thought.
14: So you're looking at a 14-centimetre pot.
0: Is that a 14-centimetre pot?
14: Yeah.
0: The one you're holding up?
14: Yeah, which used to be called a 6-inch.
0: Right.
14: And now it's 14, and then there's a 20-centimetre.
0: Right.
14: And then it goes to 30s, 33s, 40s, 50s.
0: Yeah.
14: And of course, you can go smaller. So there's 175s we're seeing now, and then down to say a 120 or a 12 centimetre.
0: Right.
14: So yeah, the diameter.
0: They're little ones, the 12 centimetres,
14: well,
0: aren't they?
14: Yeah. And then the potted colour that we do comes in 100 mil. So that's a 10 centimetre.
0: So what would be the biggest pot you can get?
14: We've got a 44 centimetre, but look. Sammy in the hydroponic shop.
0: Yeah.
14: He's got a pot so big that it's got spots for forklift tines to slip underneath.
0: What?
14: Yes.
0: What's he got in that?
14: He's got a couple of big trees.
0: Has
14: growing
0: he?
14: In those.
0: Yeah.
14: Yeah.
0: Is he going all right, Sammy?
14: Sammy's going well.
0: Yeah, I like Sammy. I was also, those pots sizes, another reason I asked, I was putting some Troforte M indoor and patio plant fertilizer.
14: Beautiful.
0: On a couple of my plants.
14: Yep.
0: I thought, I wonder how much, I'm going to take the time to actually find out how much I should put on.
14: Yep.
0: So I'm going to read the directions for a change. And on the side of the Troforte indoor patio and plant mix fertilizer, a 10 centimeter pot required 13 grams.

0: tomatoes in there at the moment.
1: No, it'd be a bit cold for them.
0: Yeah. But, him and Jenny are ticking along beautifully. Of course, they do the finish line at Flemington with their smart pots.
1: Yeah, very clever.
0: Yeah.
1: He doesn't service them, though, does he?
0: I think he liaises with the guys at Flemington.
1: Does he?
0: Yeah.
1: Yeah, I remember Terry Fleming telling us that they were...
0: Terry Freeman telling
1: us they're smart pots from see, it's a small world. We know all these people.
0: Now, the name of the new garden at Flemington, the gardener, I can't remember his name. I think it was Mick.
1: Yeah, I think it's Mick.
0: You and I interviewed him on Derby Day.
1: Yeah, we did.
0: Last year. What a legend he is too.
1: He's a great man. Yeah. And a tough job. So many
0: the pressure.
1: Players to look after.
0: You must get 30,000 roses flowering. You must.
1: On Derby Day. Yes. And if you don't, there's the door.
0: That's it.
1: No pressure. Give us a ring. All of the lines are free, 16 to 7.
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1: Gardening. James Wall from Garden World is here. Did you watch Gardening Australia?
0: I did watch Gardening Australia last night, and the segment on the Insect Expo, or the invertebrates, they called them, up at Woodend.
1: Yes.
0: Looked like a thrilling event. Imagine if being a five-year-old and going to that. Those kids' eyes were popping out of their heads.
1: Oh, weren't they? The stick insects amazed me. I saw that. I didn't know that an insect convention was held up in Woodend. Yeah. I wonder when it was on.
0: Oh, it must have been a month or two ago, but I wouldn't mind going.
1: If someone went, I'd love to hear from you. Was it any good? What was the highlight? 133693. The insect guy. What's the word for a guy that's into insects? Entomologist?
0: Entomologist, yeah.
1: I think so. He was keen. He's passionate like my mate, Mr. Walker, who runs the museum insects.
0: That's right. And of course, they had the gargantuan stick insect. Doesn't just the name make it sound
1: huge? Not just normal insects. It was a gargantuan.
0: Would have been 28 centimetres long, I reckon.
1: Oh, it would have been.
0: Giant. And then the silkworms that only live on mulberry trees, you know, they eat the mulberry trees, and it's the toughest material in the world.
1: We saw a tug of war happening, didn't we?
0: Yeah. And, of course, I went over to India and was lucky enough to go to a place called Mysore, where they sell the finest silk in the world.

0: It's absolutely beautiful.
1: Created by worms.
0: Yeah.
1: Isn't it amazing how something so beautiful... Where did you get that? Oh, some worms made it.
0: Now, talking about worms, during the week I bumped into Marcel at our trade day. We have a trade day once a month where all the growers and retailers get together and chew the fat and buy a few plants. And Marcel used to be at Diggers, great vegetable grower. She was a magnificent pumpkin grower, capsicums, all the tomatoes, good grower.
1: Yeah.
0: Anyway, she's now working for a company called Soil Food, and this is actually a stimulant. A microbial soil stimulant. And their little catchphrase is stop fertilizing your plants, start feeding your soil. So it's all about putting goodness into the soil and microbial things that come alive and work the soil and change the composition and break it down for the plants. And I just thought it was a great idea. They're getting waste food from restaurants in the Melbourne CBD.
1: Is that like you? I think you were on the day I was given the South Melbourne Market organic.
0: Very, very similar.
1: Similar.
0: Right. So anyway, she's got a little pack there for you from Soil Food.
1: Oh, it's, it looks like a box of chocolates.
0: Well, I believe you me, do not eat it.
1: Right.
0: Because I've actually...
1: Doesn't it? If that could be by Ferrero Rocher.
0: It could.
1: If you squinted.
0: It could be a hot apple pie.
1: From McDonald's. Same sort of packaging.
0: It is very similar.
1: I've told you about that. I'll tell you in a tick. Yeah.
0: Anyway, so thanks to you giving me your Swiss Army knife before.
1: Yeah.
0: I've snipped it open. Jeez, works beautifully, that knife.
1: Beautiful knife.
0: And so you can actually open it and have a little look at the material.
1: Will I open it now?
0: Yeah, yeah. And it's a
1: lot. It's not a gag. Is it a stick insect's not going to jump out at me?
0: No, it's not. But
1: look, a beautiful sachet.
0: A sachet, and this
1: stuff... That could be hot chocolate, couldn't it?
0: It could be hot chocolate, yes, it could. But it's important not to use too much. So they neglected to put the dosage on there, which you were talking about so meticulously before with the Pro Forte.
1: Oh, well, that's thrown me. How much am I going to put on?
0: Okay, a teaspoon per plant maximum,
1: right?
0: Marcel's telling me. So, of course, I put 3 teaspoons on my lime tree.
1: How'd that go?
0: Well, I did it this week.
1: Yeah.
0: Just to really give it a... The lime tree needs a kick. I got a key lime. I decided I'm going to make a key lime pie. So, for that, I need a key lime.
1: Well, you're going to have to grow one.
0: Yeah, I am. I'm growing it.
1: Oh, how does that go?
0: Well, it hasn't fruited yet.
1: Yeah.
0: It's probably about a year old now. And so I've put some of this soil food on there, which is, as we say, it's...
1: 3 teaspoons.
0: It's a stimulant.
1: For the soil.
0: For the soil.
1: What does it do?
0: Good
1: bacteria and things.
0: Well, the Tro Forte has also got microbes in it.
1: Right.
0: And with these microbes, it's like, I think they've worked out how to freeze dry microbes, and then when you add water, they come alive.
1: Ah, that's interesting.
0: A bit like the old monkey. What were those things?
1: Sea monkeys.
0: Sea monkeys, yeah.
1: I bought some of them once, but none of them had the little top hat and cane that were advertised on the pack.
0: Oh, goodness me.
1: The little, don't you remember the little sea monkeys?
0: Yes, I do. And so what it does, it works the soil and breaks it down. And look, something I saw on Gardening Australia last night was someone saying diversity is the key to a good garden. So, you know, you don't just put dynamic lifter on year after year all the time.
1: Mm.
0: You know, you do other things, and microbial fertilizers, rock minerals, and normal manures and blood and bone are all part of it.
1: Yeah.
0: So it's like, yeah, you can have your favorite, but you need to vary it a little bit, and diversity in what you're adding to the soil, but also diversity in plant life is a new thing.
1: Yeah.
0: Don't just put a hedge of plants in, you might break it up and put a forest in.
1: Yeah.
0: It's all about diversity.
1: Diversity. Like you wouldn't have macaroni and cheese for 3 meals a day, would you?
0: That's right.
1: That type of thing.
0: No.
1: Bit of variety in your life.
0: Exactly.
1: Yeah. So where is this made? Where do they get it from?
0: They get it from restaurants in the CBD.
1: Oh, you mentioned that.
0: And it includes coffee grounds.
1: Yeah.
0: And they're very particular about the food they get, because I did say you're not using curbside waste, are you? Because nothing wrong with curbside waste, but some of the things that irresponsible people put in their grain waste you've got to see it to believe it.
1: Yeah.
0: Where they sort through it. And a lot of that is very well cleaned, by the way, by those people.
1: There's a lot going for it. It says it increases microbial activity and biomass, supports nutrient cycling and carbon sequestration.
0: Yes.
1: What's that? Carbon sequestration. Slow release nutrients for sustained plant growth, improve soil structure and fertility, safe for kids, pets and pollinators. That's important.
0: Well, the carbon sequestration helps reduce greenhouse gases.
1: Ah.
0: Yeah.
1: Interesting.
0: So we've got it for sale for $22.95 for a 3 kilo bag. Like, you'll get a lot out of it.
1: Like, how much is in that? That's 150 grams.
0: Yeah.
1: So that's like a sample pack.
0: Yeah.
1: So you get a 3 kilo tub.
0: Yeah.
1: For how much?
0: I get a bag, $22.95.
1: Well, that's good.
0: I think it's 3 kilos. I only got it this week.
1: Well, it's going to go a long way if you're saying 1 teaspoon per plant.
0: That's it. So it's called Soil Food. And it's in store now.
1: Yeah. Messages come through. Hi, guys. What's happened to the big green caterpillars on peppercorn trees that turned into moths? Don't see them anymore. I saw them a lot when I was young. That would have been the emperor gum caterpillar, would it have been?
0: It could well have been. And one thing that one of those entomologists said last night on Gardening Australia was how important it is that we consider our insects. We just don't think about them. And how important they are to life.
1: Yeah. Mr. Walker, who's been in here talking about that, he said, do you want to know if all of the insects die in the world? Do you want to know what happens? We do too.
0: Yeah.
1: Fact.
0: Yep.
1: They keep us all alive, 5 to 7.
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1: What are you selling at Garden World at the minute? What's going out the door? Camellias?
0: Yeah, camellias are going out the door, but our fruit trees have all just come in.
1: Bare-rooted or not?
0: They're freshly potted.
1: Right.
0: And the same with the roses. So we haven't got all of them yet. We're still waiting for Fleming's fruit trees, but the weather's been a bit hard.
1: Have you seen Wes lately?
0: I haven't, but...
1: Where's Fleming? He runs Fleming's.
0: Yeah, but Dawn, his mother, actually just passed away. And,
1: sorry to hear that.
0: Yeah, yeah. She was a real
1: stalwart. Yeah, I met
0: Dawn. Yeah, no, yeah. Absolute legend. Did a lot of interviews on 3AW.
1: Yeah, she did over the years.
0: Yeah.
1: Good photographer too, Dawn.
0: Yeah, and a good golfer.
1: Was she?
0: Yeah. So, no, very sad. And we send our commiserations there to Wes.
1: So, and the Fleming family.
0: Yeah. But, yeah, so their fruit trees will be in very soon. We've still got some other fruit trees. We've got some roses. And, of course, veggies are just running hot. I think the way of the world at the moment, people are going back to their veggie garden. And some people who've only ever done a spring veggie garden are going, you know what? I am going to put a few winter things in. I'm going to put some lettuce in and some pak choi. And I might even... try some broccoli and even some leeks.
1: Silver beet you can whack in now.
0: Veggies are selling extremely well at the moment.
1: Although the job to do this weekend on Gardening Australia for climates like ours was make a compost out of it ready for the spring.
0: No. You don't have to worry about that. But just remember too, with diversity we were talking about before, go down to your local nursery. They always have a few different veggies than the big guys, and support your local nursery because, you know, this week with the weather, not many people came in for 2 days in a row, and you walk around going, are we still relevant? You know, and then, thank goodness, yesterday, the sun came out and in the people came, and you're back on track. But running a nursery is a tough gig through the winter, so if you can get down there and buy a couple of things, fantastic.
1: Why don't you? And today's weather will be nice and mild, well, for this time of year anyway, around 17 degrees-ish. That's not too bad at all. Same tomorrow. Cloudy, no rain.
0: Get amongst it.
1: We're approaching 7 o'clock and the news with Dennis O'Kane. If you have any gardening questions or you need some advice, James Wall is here. We're in the garden together. The number, 133-693.
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8: 12 degrees in Melbourne, partly cloudy, a top of 18 at 7 o'clock. Good morning, I'm Dennis O'Kane. Two contenders are lining up to replace Jacinta Allen as Premier if a Labor push to oust her succeeds. There's growing speculation a change of leadership is just weeks away ahead of the November state election. Deputy Premier Ben Carroll and another senior minister, Gabriel Williams, are both touted as future leaders if Ms Allen is rolled by the party. A leading pollster, meantime, predicts a coalition win in November state election, but only if it teams up with Pauline Hanson's One Nation. Redbridge director Cos Samaras making that call. He says Jess Wilson could replace Jacinta Allen as Premier on one condition.
9: Jess Wilson can only be Premier of Victoria with the support of One Nation. She's in a bit of a bind because, yes, inevitably that is the world she's going to have to face. And we can see that writ large right across the country.
8: Two Good Samaritans have intervened, thwarting an attempted aggravated carjacking in Melbourne's northwest. Police have been told a woman parked her vehicle in a shopping centre car park on Taylor's Road at Delahaye last night. As the 44-year-old victim got out, she felt a bladed weapon to her neck and shoulder. After two people intervened to help the woman, the teenager ran off. He was later arrested nearby and will face a children's court today. The start of the ski season, several festivals and an increased traffic on the highways makes for a dangerous period on the state's roads. Transport Victoria's Chris Miller says drivers need to take extra care across the King's Birthday long weekend.
10: Busy conditions this long weekend and on roads that can be unfamiliar. Some, if you are going somewhere new, make sure your complete focus is on the road at all times. And if you're a local from a holiday destination, allow room for error from your visitors.
8: Australia's e-safety commissioner has broken ranks with the Albanese government, labelling the under-16 social media ban a rushed blunt force approach. Julie Inman-Grant says the legislation was drafted very quickly and has left her regulator with a lack of potent powers to take on a big tech company. The latest data reveals 70% of children are successfully bypassing the restrictions to stay on banned apps. Tech giant Anthropic has revealed more than 80% of its new software code is now being written by AI instead of humans. The company is using the data to warn the tech industry it's racing towards a dangerous threshold where machines will outpace and even replace humans. It's now calling for a global freeze on developing even greater powerful AI systems. Now to finance, and the Dow Jones closing down 695 points, one Australian dollar buying 71 US cents.
11: Finance with the 3AW app. You have the power of 3AW in the palm of your hand. So add it to your phone now. Melbourne's own 3AW.
8: A second half rally has seen the Dogs overcome the Hawks. This report from Julian Marcus.
12: It was an at times spiteful affair at the MCG as the Western Bulldogs recorded their third consecutive victory, this time coming from 29 points down early in the third quarter to overrun a wasteful Hawthorn 12-5-77 to 9-17-71. A five-goal Hawthorn burst took them to a 27-point halftime lead, but missed opportunities in front of goal invited the Bulldogs back into the contest, and they would take advantage, shortening the margin to 8 points at three-quarter time, then kicking 3 goals to none in the final term to score their third win in succession. Julian Marcus, Melbourne.
8: In the NRL, a win for the Storm last night over the Knights. A tight one, certainly, at Amy Park, Melbourne, home by 2 points. And that's the latest news in sport.
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14: Good morning, Dan Belling from Transport Victoria. A quiet start to the long weekend so far. Not too much to hold you up at all. Right across Melbourne, the city-bound lanes of Peninsula Link, they've been reopened. The current stage of work's now complete. The freeway's open for your long weekend road trips. Speaking of which, the King's Birthday long weekend is the official start of the snow season in Victoria, so traffic's expected to be busy on roads headed to the ski resorts. Remember to carry snow chains and fit them when directed. The SES are running driver reviver stops across the state. For the full list of locations, check the SES website.
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8: Partly cloudy today, top of 18. Partly cloudy tomorrow, 18. Partly cloudy again on Monday, the holiday, and 17. Possible shower Tuesday, 19. Showers increasing Wednesday, 18. A shower to Thursday, 17. And more showers on Friday. On the bays, westerly winds, 15 to 20 knots, becoming northwesterly late evening, and waves around 1 metre. 11 now at Wan Turner, 11 at Laverton, in the city, 12 degrees. Dennis O'Kane, Melbourne's own, 3AW.
1: Do you know what this weekend is?
8: It's the King's Birthday long weekend.
1: Correct. And that means what?
19: We go skiing.
1: That's exactly right.
19: And we
1: right.
19: go to the MCG.
11: A 3AW Snow Report. The Melbourne Snowboard Centre, Australia's number one snowboard store. Stocking Australia's biggest range. Open 7 days a week.
19: And we also go to the MCG and say, go D's!
1: We do too. But first, we need to find out what day one of the ski season is going to be like. We've got Rob Vottaglue up on the top of the mountain. Rob, good morning to you.
20: Good morning, Darren. Good to be with you.
1: Yeah, now, this segment is sponsored by Melbourne Snowboarding. Mick Kiminello, do you know Mick?
20: I know Mick well. Yeah, Melbourne Snowboard Centre.
1: Melbourne Snowboard Centre. Yeah, I've known Mick for years. He is one of the top people in the world, Rob, like yourself.
20: Great operator, and certainly if you're looking to buy a snowboard in Melbourne, that's the place to go, no doubt.
1: And we can also hire gear from you, apparently. Is that right?
20: Yeah, we've got Georgia Ski High up here at Mount Buller. I was basically born at Mount Buller, went to school up here in the 70s, now we've got a nice little rental retail business in the heart of the Mount Buller Village, right next to the Bourke Street chairlift.
1: Oh, you would have skied around the world. You would have been to all the top places like North America and Europe and Japan, no doubt.
20: Yes, no, I have enjoyed skiing all over the world. I've been very fortunate in that regard. And you know what? What's wonderful about our industry and our sport, skiing in different parts of the world is actually quite different. So if you want deep powder snow, Japan's wonderful. If you want great food in apres, certainly Europe is magnificent. And North America is maybe a bit of a combination of the two.
1: And where does Mount Buller sit in amongst all of that?
20: Well, we're the nursery, right? Most people that head overseas to go skiing in some of those great Northern Hemisphere locations we've mentioned, almost all of them have learned to ski either at Mount Buller, Falls Creek or Mount Hotham here in Victoria.
1: Yes.
20: And, of course, New South Wales got Perisher and Thredbo as well, so we've got the five resorts. But almost everybody has learned to ski here, and what Mount Buller offers is a wonderful environment to learn to ski. And if we get great snow, the skiing here is as good as anywhere in the world.
1: Wonderful. How is it shaping up for this weekend, the official opening of the ski season?
20: Well, we've obviously been good boys and girls because the snow gods have looked after us right on cue.
1: Yeah.
20: On Wednesday evening, it started to snow here at Buller. And we ended up with about 25 centimetres over the following 24 hours, which is a really good start. Falls and Hotham got similar. They're sitting on around about 38, 39 centimetres at the moment. So it's a really good start. And it just helps to lay that base. All the resorts now have got very good snowmaking, which certainly assists the process. There's no doubt about that. But the 25 centimetres was just fantastic.
1: Oh, that's a good start by the sound of it. Are you a skier, James? Have you ever become involved up there?
0: I love the snow gums up there. The colours in the bark, Rob, aren't they beautiful?
20: Yeah, absolutely. We've got some ski runs in an area called Tyrrell, Cow Camp, Shaky Knees, and skiing in amongst the big snow gums is spectacular, actually.
1: Well, Shaky Knees was one of my favourites. That's brought back memories. We did a couple of broadcasts.
20: Everyone loves Shaky Knees.
1: Yeah, they do. Well, I don't know why. It's just something about it. But, I know Shaky Knees.
20: Well, Darren, it's a run that allows, you know, beginners to enjoy it, and it's all good, but intermediates and advanced skiers, there's a bit on the side you play with in the trees, some nice little jumps. So, yeah, it's one of the favourites, no doubt.
1: Ah, good stuff. Well, when will you see Mick again?
20: I will see Mick probably on Tuesday, potentially, because there's a Richmond Football Club function, and both Mick and I are very passionate Richmond supporters.
1: Oh, my word, you are. Well, good, and you'll be giving us a report every weekend, won't you?
20: Look forward to touching base each week, absolutely.
1: And if you're heading up to Mount Buller, don't forget to go to George's Ski Hire. That's what it's called, isn't it?
20: It is, absolutely. Been on the mountain since 1962 doing ski hire. So skis, snowboards, clothing, walking boots, from first timers right through to experts, whatever you need.
1: And then if you want to go and see Mick at the Melbourne Snowboard Centre, that is
20: Preston.
1: Preston, that's right. Good on you, Rob. Good to talk to you.
20: Thanks, Darren. All the best.
1: Give us a ring. The gardening lines are still open. 133-693.
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21: 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Stephen Pocock is the owner.
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21: Stephen, how good?
22: Fantastic news. Thank you, Jackie. And thanks, James Newbury.
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1: Lee, good morning.
30: Well, good morning. I've got a question about my peace lily. It's the one with the red flowers.
0: Okay. Gee, that's an unusual
30: one. Yeah, and anyway...
0: One.
30: It's not. I've seen them everywhere,
0: okay. Actually. Oh, right, okay.
30: But I've had it for about 2 years and it's in a ceramic pot.
0: Right.
30: And it's not flowering anymore. And when I water it, the water seems to just go right through the pot onto the saucer. And when you feel the soil, it's very dry.
0: Okay.
30: So I don't know what's happened to it.
0: Okay, look, it sounds like that potting mix, the one they've used, has got a lot of coir in it, and a lot of peat, and we're seeing this in some of the potting mixes that some of the indoor plants are growing in, and they're fine while they're kept moist, but if they dry out once, they get a little bit of a crack around the edge of a gap between the pot and the potting mix. And then quite often the water just runs down that gap. So I would get some normal premium potting mix and I would take that plant out and I would not knock the soil off really hard, just tap it and any sort of excess soil that comes off, let that off and pot it into the new potting mix and the two potting mixes will combine together and that should get it back on track. And then you need to feed with something that's going to help it flower, so something higher in potassium. I think you're thinking of an anthurium there, which is very similar to a peace lily. It's not actually a peace lily, but you're right. There's a lot of them around, those anthuriums now.
30: Yeah,
0: that's the one. And some of them are growing in these peat mixes. And as I say, if they've ever dried out just once, that's where you're going to lose the water running away quickly. So pot it up into a normal potting mix. And I did get a call last week about a peace lily which had green flowers. So that was a white one that was turning green. Oh. Do you remember that one, Darren?
1: Mm.
0: And I researched that during the week. That's actually from too much light, of all things.
1: Yeah.
0: So, but
30: And is it better if I put the potted in a plastic pot instead of a ceramic one?
0: Oh, look, you can go in a plastic pot. Has your ceramic pot got a nice hole in the bottom?
30: Yes, it does.
0: And a saucer? Well, I think...
1: I'd stick to the ceramic.
0: Yeah, if it looks more decorative, you know, and it's more attractive in the house, I'd stick to the ceramic. But there's no reason you couldn't go into plastic if you want.
30: Oh, okay. And also, I have a white peace lily, and all the edges of the leaves, they're all, like, brown.
0: Okay.
30: Why would that be?
0: Okay, again, that's watering. So you're getting that tip burn. So do you think you're ever watering when it droops or you're always on top of the watering in quite a bit? Which way do you sort of...
30: I water it quite a bit.
0: Okay, well, that might even be a little bit too much. And the other thing is, too, that needs a feed because it may be lacking in calcium. And calcium is taken up in the water. So I would put a little bit of feed in a cup and stir that round and then tip that into the peace lily and cut those worst leaves off. And as it grows and gets new leaves, you'll get less and less of those leaves and hopefully it won't happen again.
1: Good luck, Lee. To Kate, good morning.
3: Good morning. Question about an ornamental grape. I just need to know when's the best time to prune it, how hard do I prune it, and when can I repot it? Because it's currently in a wine barrel and it dries out in summer, so I need to put it into a ceramic or a pottery pot.
0: Okay. How many leaves has it got on it at the moment?
3: Oh, quite a few.
0: Okay. So it'll,
3: they're all bright red.
0: Yeah, so it'll drop those leaves, and the best time to prune is when it has dropped all those leaves and to transplant it and to do whatever you want to do with it when it's in that dormant period. Now, because what a grape does, it grows so aggressively during the growing season, don't be afraid to cut it back quite hard. So, you know, I can remember at my old place getting up along the veranda and taking excess side shoots off that I didn't want and training the shoots to sort of go a bit longer. But sometimes some shoots I would take back by a third to two-thirds to a node where you knew once it starts growing again, it's going to rapidly replace what you've cut off. So I would think prune a little bit more than you would think rather than less. Does that help you, Kate?
3: Yeah, I've currently got it growing across wires. I need to grow a green wall on the west side of the house.
0: I've
3: got it growing across three wires.
0: Yep.
3: But it's been quite sparse, and I've worked out it's sparse because the wine barrel it's in dries out, so to repot it.
0: They can do that a bit, but have you tried putting some pea straw on the top of that potting mix?
3: I put pea straw on top of everything in my garden. Yes, I have pea straw.
0: Yep.
3: I end up putting a frozen 2-litre water or a bottle on the pot every morning so that the pot doesn't dry out.
0: Gee, I wonder what sort of potting mix that plant's got in it as well, because I've never known that to be a big problem before. So, yeah, if you're sure it's that wine barrel, yeah, is it an old barrel, is it?
3: Yeah, look, the barrel's getting old.
0: Yeah.
3: And the plant is on the west-northwest side of the house, so the pot is in hot sun for a large part of the day.
0: And look, wine barrels are great, but once they get a bit brittle and then a bit old and grey and get a few cracks in them. A bit like Darren. Then the wind probably gets in around the roots as well. So the old barrel, when you take it out, if it collapses, you'll know I made the right decision. It's done its work. It's had its day.
1: They're good when they've got wine in them, I find.
0: Yeah, yeah. You know, they grow beautiful plants in them as well. They just don't last forever.
1: Yeah. Thanks, Kate, for the call. A message from Perth. Google that fertiliser we were talking about. Is the name Soil Food or is it Soil to Food? Please. Well, it's on my label here, on my package, my sample pack.
0: Yep.
1: It says Soil Food.
0: But in Perth, there could be another company doing a similar thing. So,
1: which could be all right.
0: And it's great. This is great to see food waste being, you know, turned into something that the soil can use and benefit from. Yeah. Did you open the pack?
1: No, because okay. It'll go everywhere.
0: No, don't wake her. It's got a resealable.
1: Oh, has it?
0: Yeah, yeah. No, I wanted you to have a look at the colour and texture.
1: Where's the? Oh, there's the resealable.
0: Yeah, that's why.
1: Oh, did you cut the thing off so I could look at it?
0: Yeah.
1: Oh, that's where you need the scissors.
0: That's right. Yes.
1: Oh, okay. Gee, you didn't leave much space. Oh, gee, it's rich and black and it's like.
0: It's brown.
1: Oh,
0: isn't
1: it's
0: it?
1: Got a nice smell.
0: Yeah.
1: That's a beautiful organic smell.
0: Yeah, made from.
1: Oh, that's very good. Old food.
0: Food waste and coffee ground.
1: I don't mind that at all. Rob, good morning.
4: Good morning, Darren. Good morning, James. How are you?
1: Oh, thanks, this is Rob from the meat supplier in Lonsdale Street, Dandenong.
4: It is, the British butcher. That's me. I was very, very interested to hear you talking about the insect place where they had the forum. That, and about 50 or 60 years ago, Chairman Mao, in his infinite wisdom, ordered the Chinese to kill all the sparrows because they killed everybody to kill 10 sparrows a day because they were eating all the grain. They did that, wiped out the sparrows, and their food crops failed because they weren't eating the sparrows, the grain, they were eating the insects. Now, you drive down to Phillip Island 10, 15 years ago when I used to have a caravan down there. And on the way there and on the way back, especially at night time, you'd have to wash the front of your van off. There was millions of insects, moths, bugs all over the front of the van. It doesn't happen anymore.
1: No.
4: And I think insecticides are just killing the insects, and that's why we don't see any sparrows. Well, that's just a theory. That's just my theory.
1: I like that theory, and they were recommending on Gardening Australia last night, don't use any insecticides, particularly in spring, but try not to use any at any time.
0: Yeah, because a lot of your insects are predators.
1: Yes.
0: So they're eating.
1: Beneficial.
0: Yeah, they're beneficials, like the ladybugs.
1: Oh, the ladybugs are beautiful. And they eat aphids off your roses.
0: And, of course, Rob, there's a worry with insects from overseas coming into this country, and they sometimes come in on imported things like cut flowers and things like that. And there's one called an Asian citrus psyllid.
1: Yeah.
0: A little psyllid that could absolutely devastate our citrus industry.
1: Yeah.
0: And that's why
1: stuff.
0: We're so particular about stopping those coming into the country.
1: When I go on a bike ride up into the country areas, up around the border, you always come back and your bike's covered with insects, which is good.
0: Yes.
1: Because there's still plenty around. But you're right, you would have got them down to, did you have your caravan at Rill, did you, Rob?
4: I got off at Rill and then they closed that down and sold it to, Safeway. We're going to go in there, but then the locals got upset and it never went in there. I think it's still empty. And then we went down to Cowes, down Church Street in Cowes, to Amaru down there, and it was brilliant. We had a good 10, 15 years there, and then they wanted to put cabins in, so they turfed it all out.
0: Now, Rob, I could just imagine you on a surfboard down at Forest Caves. Would you be up there?
4: No.
1: Or Cape Woolamai.
4: never sat on one. No, I ain't going to try to sat up on one. I've never even sat on one.
1: No.
4: Not even the one that you can have a photograph on, the one on Phillip Island. You can come and stand on one
1: in
4: a false wave. I've never even stood on that.
1: Good on you, Rob. Enjoy your Scotch eggs today. They're beautiful. We had Roy from RJ Sanderson come in with some of Rob's Scotch eggs. He bought them and brought them in. Gee, they were good.
0: Yeah.
1: I love them. 26 past 7.
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6: Good morning, Dan Belling from Transport Victoria. On the Eastern Freeway, the city-bound entry from Elba Road remains closed for major works through the 22nd of June, so take the ramps at either Middleborough Road or Doncaster Road instead. No problems on Peninsula Link at the moment. All city-bound lanes have been reopened. The current stage of work's now complete, and buses are replacing trains on the Sunbury line between Footscray and Sunbury till the last service on Sunday due to planned works. As a result, there's changes to V-Line services affecting the Bendigo, Echuca and Swan Hill lines. Check the Transport Victoria website.
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1: Sun's up.
0: There you go. And I tell you what, Darren, if you're not going to the footy today or you're not skiing, and you're looking for something to do, Garden World's got the rose pruning demos on today.
1: Oh, they start, do they?
0: Yeah, thank you to the Rose Society for coming in and doing that at 11 a.m.
1: Yeah.
0: And 1:30 p.m. You will be riveted for an hour as you watch a member of the society pruning a rose within an inch of itself.
1: Good.
0: Right. What do you think?
1: Go down and queue up now.
0: Come down to Garden World for the rose pruning demo today at 11 or 1:30.
15: Oh, yeah. Why not?
0: Oh, good on you. Okay, I'll see you.
15: I don't like roses. Last time I was near a rose, look, my thumb. They hurt.
1: What happened to it?
15: Well,
1: did it get infected?
15: Oh, something like that. They can be dangerous,
0: that
15: roses.
0: It looks quite recent.
15: I know.
0: So you have been around the roses recently.
15: No, I don't know. I just got a crack thumb. I don't know. But I tell you what, though, it hurts. If you ever, well, you would have.
0: Yeah, no, I have. But I don't know about your gardening prowess, but I remember about 2 years ago, I gave you a little punnet of poppies for November. You know, and I said, put these in now in April.
15: Yeah.
0: And they'll flower on the 11th of the 11th in November and, Do you remember them at all?
1: Well, the look on your face, no.
15: No, I don't think so.
0: You forgot the remembrance poppies.
15: I think they're still in my locker in the newsroom.
1: What's been happening, Doc?
15: Now, listen, there's more pain for Victorian households with water bills set to surge by up to $109, with the cost of Labor's desalination plant partly the blame. You know, that desal plant at Wonthaggi?
1: Oh, how could I forget it? How many billions did that cost?
15: The Essential Services Commission, which sets them and approves the increases for the next 5 years, has released its final charges. So the dearest, 109, there are cheaper ones, though. Victoria's top cop for road safety wants those illegal imported e-bikes taken off the roads and crushed. Assistant Commissioner for Traffic Mick Hermans is appealing to parents to think twice before buying their kids those machines.
1: I agree.
15: In some cases, they can reach speeds of up to 70 k's an hour.
1: Yeah.
15: They're not toys.
1: They've got a motor in them, which means they're a motorbike.
15: Well, and they're not registered, are they?
1: No, and I pay rego for mine.
15: Yeah. A pedestrian is fighting for life after they were struck by a car in Berwick overnight, and scrutiny is mounting against, have a listen to this, Andrew Mountbatten Windsor, after revelations he secretly pocketed rental cash from properties on his royal estate. He wasn't paying anything, but he was charging others to stay in those properties. And we've got more on that one at 8 o'clock in detail. And a second half rally has seen the Dogs overcome the Hawks last night in a pretty fiery game at the MCG. The margin in the end was 6 points. Also a win for Melbourne Storm over the Newcastle Knights. And the score there was pretty tight, 32-30. And we've got some more news, as I said before, 8 o'clock.
1: Good on you, Dennis O'Kane, keeping us updated right throughout the morning.
2: I'm here. Mornings with Tom Elliott.
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1: And to Mick, good morning. Good, Mick.
0: Hey, Mick.
22: James, I'm just noticing the veggie garden over the winter. What can I give it a bit of a tidy up with it? You know, like a dress, get the soil a bit of a feed up with. What can I put on it?
0: Okay. There's a Searles.
22: It's a really light soil. It's a sandy loam, mate. Yeah.
0: Okay, there's a Searles product in a 30 litre bag called 5-in-1.
22: That's 5-in-1. I'll write it down. out here.
0: Yeah, it's actually got about 10 things in it, but they call it 5-in-1. It's in a bright yellow bag, and it's from Searles. And that is fantastic to dig in now, or just whatever good compost you can find. There's another one we sell called Black Gold, and even a little bit of blood and bone might be nice to dig into the soil now.
1: Yeah.
0: Get yourself ready. Are you going to put anything in now, or are you going to wait for the spring products?
22: No, wait. There's only just, it's a pretty big area that we've got. It's only just me and my wife, so I usually just wait till spring and put my tomatoes and a couple of zucchinis and that sort of stuff in. But what about a mushroom compost? Is that any good or not?
0: Yeah, no, mushroom composts are great. The other thing you could do, you could do a pH test. And if the soil's a bit acidic, like if it's under 5 and it's a bit acidic, you could then lime the garden, and you wouldn't put other fertilisers in when you do the liming, and that'll raise the pH and what we call sweeten the soil. So for spring, that would be perfect. So I think you'd be good just checking your pH at this time of year, Mick.
22: So pH number 5 is a good thing for the pH, is it?
0: 5.5.
22: No worries.
0: Yeah.
22: Mate, you've been a lot of help. Thank you very much.
1: Good on you, Mick. Where are you heading?
22: Wangaratta. It's going to be a beautiful day up here.
1: Oh, good stuff. Yeah, good weekend ahead weather-wise for the long weekend, the King's birthday weekend.
22: Hate the damn ones. The road up here is disgusting. Mate, they've got to do something.
1: Is that right? Falling. Yeah.
22: Yeah. The report on Tom's show yesterday about the potholes, you get lost in them. It is shocking.
1: You've just got to keep vigilant to try and avoid them, don't you?
22: You do. Yeah, you do. Yep, you do. Yep, you really do.
1: It's not good. It's terrible. There's going to be a fatality because of the potholes. Thanks, Mick. To Andrew, good morning.
3: Good morning, Darren. Good morning, James. Love your program.
1: Thanks.
3: James, have you got a solution to stop the possums from eating both my lemon, Eureka lemon and lemon tree?
0: Now, Andrew, with your lemons, is it just eating the peel or is it eating the flesh?
3: It's just eating the peel.
0: Yeah, no, definitely possums. Look, I actually think that's a good thing because, you know, don't have to peel my lemons.
1: No, that's ridiculous. That means you're eating possum saliva.
0: No, look, whatever you do won't work for long. So you do it. Now when they're starting to ripen, because all the Meyer lemons are ripening now, and it's just something that'll keep them away for a while and deter them. Now, there is a spray called Possoff, which is mainly garlic and chilli, and you need to use it every night and just spray it around under the tree. That can work. I've also heard of human hair put in stockings, hanging that around the tree because they think there's a human there. Otherwise, there's a sonar-type device. They're not cheap. They're around $100, but they trigger off a high-pitched sound from movement. So the possum moves near it, triggers it off, and you get a high-pitched sound that humans apparently can't hear, although I can hear it quite clearly, but possums hate it.
1: Thanks, Andrew. Anything else we can help you with?
3: I grow my own chilies and garlic. Can I make the mixture myself?
0: Oh, you certainly
1: Well, that's
0: could.
1: A great thing to do.
0: Yeah, certainly. I don't know the exact recipe, but next week Vasily will be on and he'll have that recipe down pat, won't he, Darren?
1: I reckon it is in 1 litre of water. You boil up some chili, like as much as you can.
0: Yep.
1: A tablespoon of dishwashing liquid, a tablespoon of garlic and lots of chili in it.
0: Yeah, no, just a squirt of dishwashing liquid.
1: Is it?
0: Because that's the surfactant. That's what makes the spray stick to the plant.
1: Yeah. Thanks, Andrew. To Peter, good morning.
4: Good morning. Just bringing up with a road traffic alert for people in the west of Melbourne.
1: Yeah?
4: Yeah, the Westgate Freeway is blocked.
1: Oh, heading out.
4: No, heading inbound. There's been a truck rollover on outbound on the ring road where it crosses over the freeway. Looks like his load spilled all over the road and inbound is totally blocked and being diverted onto the ring road.
0: Now, this is the one time, Peter, I would use the tunnel coming in.
4: Well, you can't even get to the tunnel.
0: No, but I mean, but for anyone who hears this who's heading your way and could still get the tunnel.
4: No, it's inbound and we're 10 k's before the tunnel.
0: Oh, yeah. Right, okay.
4: you have to divert off to the Western Ring Road to get anywhere.
1: And what's all over the road? What was he carrying, Peter?
4: It looks like wood or something. It's planks of sheets of material.
1: Okay. So avoid that area. Thanks, Peter, for that traffic alert at 19 to 8.
5: 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Almost at your destination? 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
6: Good morning, Dan Belling from Transport Victoria. On the Eastern Freeway, the city-bound entry from Elgar Road remains closed for major works through the 22nd of June, so take the ramps at either Middleborough Road or Doncaster Road instead. No problems on Peninsula Link at the moment. All city-bound lanes have been reopened. The current stage of work's now complete, and buses are replacing trains on the Sunbury line between Footscray and Sunbury till the last service on Sunday due to planned works. As a result, there's changes to the V-Line services affecting the Bendigo, Echuca and Swan Hill lines. Check the Transport Victoria website.
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1: Pat is on the line to tell us about how to keep the rodents away. Good morning, Pat.
8: Hi there, Darren. Exactly right. Those rats and mice, they scurry around at night. 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So it's time to take control with the Pestrol Rodent-Free Max for your listeners, Daz. So Aussies have been doing this for a long time with Pestrol. So there was the Rodent-Free, which you know. This is the Rodent-Free Max. So an evolution over 10 years, Daz. This has been refined over time. It's tougher on rats. It's tougher on mice. Helps to control those cockroaches as well. So they're annoying, these pests. They cause real damage. And, Darren, they carry disease.
1: What's the deal?
8: 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It-

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3: What suburb are you in, Anne?
4: Well, they came from Footscray and $5. 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
3: Right.
5: So flashing lights, put it on your Meyer lemon tree right now. If it's in your plus the batteries. If it's in your front yard, the neighbours will probably give you funny looks in the morning, but if it's in the backyard, no problem at all.
4: Well, I've seen plenty of trees around the western suburbs or houses lit up at night with flashing lights. People might have the same idea, but yeah. I've got dogs on either side of me and they were scared off by the lights, the possums, that is.
5: Yeah, oh, that's good. Now, you sound like you're a bit of a keen gardener. What else is looking good at the moment?
4: Well, I've got sugarloaf cabbages under a veggie pod big bag with spinach.
3: Oh, you've got one of those veggie pods. They're outstanding, aren't they?
4: It keeps the white butterflies away or moths.
3: Yeah. Well, they're fully covered, aren't they?
4: Yes. And I've got a raised garden bed of lots of lettuce and radishes in at the moment.
3: How much food do you actually eat from all of it? Do you reckon you get a good supply?
4: Good enough.
3: So do you think you save money rather than going to the supermarket and stocking up on all the fresh stuff?
4: Well, that's really not the main thing. The main thing is eating organic food from your own garden.
3: That's it.
5: Exactly. And, Anne, I'll tell you what, when you said sugarloaf cabbage, it makes a cabbage sound very nice, doesn't it?
3: It does.
4: It's nice and small. Sure, it's over in Cranbourne or that direction, actually grow them.
5: Right.
4: And I couldn't encourage any of my greengrocers to regularly stock them because they're about double the price of normal cabbages. They're a little bit sweeter, but really easy to eat.
5: Yes, and to grow would be quite compact compared to, say, the big Savoys.
4: Yes.
3: And they are easy to grow, do you think?
4: Oh, yes.
3: Yeah.
4: My first batch of the cabbage moths really loved them because I grew them outside and then I thought, I'm just going to get one of those big bags and they can grow happily in that.
5: Yeah. Well, what would you mainly eat with your cabbages?
3: Well, what do you eat with cabbage?
4: A little bit of butter or zap it in the microwave and put some olive oil on it.
3: There we go.
5: Yep.
4: Throw in grated carrot.
3: Beautiful.
5: Yeah.
4: And
3: you may be interested in this. There's an event coming to town, which has been on before and I've been to it. It's called Lightscape and it's returning to the Royal Botanic Gardens in Melbourne. And you wander and meander through the gardens at night and when it's dark normally. But this is a kaleidoscope of light. Speaking of fairy lights, you'll want to go home and install more after you've seen this. Would you like a couple of tickets?
4: Oh, yes.
3: That'll keep the possums away.
5: Yeah, great segue.
3: Yeah, hold the line and we'll get your details. To Bev, good morning.
7: Good morning. I've got a lot of bromeliads, or I did have. I broke them all up, repotted them, and now they're for sale in the main street.

0: theories. It's an honesty system. The money is to go to the cottage by the sea and the local fire brigade, and they'll be out there all the weekend, and the prices start from $2.
1: You're in series, are you, Bev?
0: Oh, I'm out of series a bit towards Mount Moriac.
1: Do you know Jenny Smith? She used to work in here doing the gardening show for many years. When I hear series, I think of her. Do you know of her whereabouts?
0: Yes, she was in Merriwarp Road.
1: There you go. Locals know each other in the country, don't they?
2: Bev, you could have been a bit of a nursery person in your day. Did you ever think about going into the industry?
0: Oh, no, listen, I'm 87. I'm too old
3: for that.
2: I'll give you a job.
0: No, right. I can't move very fast. I can stand repotting things, but I didn't realise I had a big trailer. I'm on a farm, and one of our really big trailers was absolutely crammed packed with all the ones that I repotted and took over to series. So I'm hoping people might drive up the main street at the West End and see them and buy them and give the money, which will go to a good
1: cause. Charity. And they're all just sitting there, and it's the honesty system in the main street of Ceres, the West End.
0: Yes, that's right.
1: Good on you, Bev. Good work.
0: Please go and buy them.
1: Yeah, why wouldn't you?
0: Yeah.
1: Homegrown by your kind self.
0: Yes, I didn't realise that the Shade House had so many in it, and it's still got plenty there. So I couldn't believe that there was so many when I repotted them.
1: Yeah.
0: But they're pretty hardy, and they need to be. I'm not a good gardener, but they're pretty hardy things for me to grow.
1: No, you've done beautifully.
0: Another question. I went to a garage sale, and I got a big pot of about a 30-centimetre pot of orchids. And they had 9 spikes, is it the right word?
1: Yep.
0: And I only paid $10 for it. And now I feel that I should divide it. When would be a good time to divide it?
2: Well, you probably wouldn't do it now, Bev, because they're going to flower again. So
0: that's starting to, yes. There's some already coming up.
2: So you pull your orchids out into a nice sunny spot over the winter. And then running up between now and September, the spikes will pop up and you'll get these spectacular flowers. Once it's finished flowering, Bev, that's when you knock it out and divide it up.
1: Good on you, Bev, and good luck. To Kevin, good morning.
4: Hey, guys, there's a huge traffic alert. If you're travelling the ring road at Laverton near past Fitzgerald Road exit, you cannot get onto the freeway to Geelong. You've got to go straight ahead because there's a truck rollover.
1: That would be the same one, no doubt.
2: Yeah, building materials.
4: Yeah, and people are getting off the first exit here at Miller's Road, and it's back miles. So plan around it. 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
1: 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Thanks, Kev. 9-2.
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1: And to Melissa, good morning.
9: Good morning. Just got a quick question about ornamental grapes. I put three in and they're growing up a pergola, probably the last 2 years. This last year they went crazy and they're everywhere and their leaves have all just fallen. So I just want to know, when do I prune them?
2: Yeah, we had this a call similar to yours before.
9: I heard the end of it, so but I didn't know it was about ornamental grapes. So just cut the new growth off?
2: No, well, wait till most of the leaves have come off right now.
9: Yeah.
2: I would say one thing, three sounds like a lot for one veranda. Like, you can almost get away with one and two's plenty. I think three is why you had the issue of it just going crazy. But anyway, that's one thing to consider. The other is you can cut them back hard because when they grow, as you know, they grow very quick. So you can go back a third, even two-thirds, but you might let one nice long leader develop that's going along the whole section and then take side shoots off that. But once you get up on a ladder and you have a look at it, it just comes naturally. You'll get the gist for it and it'll just be making sort of space where the air can get through it and just opening it up. So then when it grows again, it's ready to just go crazy again. So, and don't be afraid to do a summer prune when it does go crazy and just get up there and tidy it up a little bit just to keep it under control. But fantastic plant, doing a great service to you by shading you in the summer and letting the light in the winter.
9: Oh, yeah, it's beautiful. Love it. Also, just recently my kids bought me an electric composter. And I don't know if many people know about it, but it's fantastic. It's like a little machine. I keep it in my laundry, put all my scraps in it, and it turns it into soil or into compost.
1: And does it smell like beautiful Lions Christmas Club Christmas cake when it's breaking down?
9: It kind of depends what you put in it. Sometimes it smells quite nice, organic, and this last one I just put corn husks from celery and rice and leftover meal, and it... Yeah, it smells like creamed corn.
1: What it's me? It breaks down the corn husks.
9: Yeah, and it goes into compost, like a fine soil.
1: Dark brown soil?
9: Mostly dark brown, but this corn one's a light on like a yellow. I don't know if I do that.
1: Where did they get it? What's it called?
9: Oh, I think that it's electric composter. So they got it off Amazon.
1: All right. How big is it?
9: I have seen a few others. About maybe 40 centimetres by 20.
2: Now, Melissa.
9: Not very big.
2: Darren loves his gadgets. He absolutely loves gadgets.
9: Oh, it is fantastic. I love it. It's such a novelty.
2: His eyes have lit up.
1: It's called an electric compost.
2: Next thing that Charlie Brown will be reviewing it on Life and Technology.
9: It's fantastic.
1: I'm going to look it up.
9: Add that to your normal soil or, you know, potting mix. And then you've got your already ready-to-go compost in it.
1: There we go, $199.95. Electric composter. Is it black?
9: Yep.
1: 3.8.
9: For Mother's Day.
1: 3.8 litres, kitchen bin waste, fast three-hour cycle, charcoal filter. And has it got digital readouts on the front and auto and manual and on and off?
9: Yeah, so the 3 hours, I think, is like a pre-compost. Mine's like 17 hours is the full ferment.
2: Does it make bread as well?
1: It looks like a bread maker, doesn't it?
9: Yeah, it does. Yeah.
1: Remember the bread makers?
9: I don't know if I can eat anything out of it.
1: Hey, that's outstanding. I like the look of that. The electric composter from Amazon. Tremendous stuff. Hey, thank you, Melissa, for joining us, and good luck with your ornamental grapes and your composter as well. Thanks for that. We have got to the end of the gardening show, James. Garden World is open between 9 and 5 today.
2: It is, and we've got our rose pruning down at Springvale Road in Brayside, 11 a.m. and 1:30 p.m.
1: How long do the sessions go for?
2: Up to an hour, but you come and go as you please. Yeah. But about an hour max.
1: And it'll be a busy day. The weather's great today. No rain. Forecast and on top of around 17 degrees.
2: It's going to be good, so get out there, folks, and get gardening.
1: See you tomorrow at 6:30, James.
2: Good on you, Darren.
1: We're approaching 8 o'clock. Dennis O'Kane is on board. And as you mentioned earlier, Charlie Brown with Life and Technology is up next. The number is 131873, because we go right around the country with it. 131873, any technical questions for Charlie on this King's Birthday long weekend, the 6th day of June 2026.
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11: 13 degrees in Melbourne, partly cloudy, top of 18. Today it's 8 o'clock. Good morning, I'm Dennis O'Kane. Full fare passengers will be able to use their phone, bank card or smartwatch to tap and go across the rail network as the rollout of ticketless technology continues. But as Nine reporter Emily Rice says, there are a few catches.
12: From tomorrow, rail passengers will be able to use their smartphones, their bank cards and even their smartwatches to just tap on with a digital card as opposed to their physical old-fashioned Mikey card. Now, but there is a caveat. So it will apply on the rail system, but for those commuters catching trams and buses, they still will have to use their physical Mikey card. And also, even though it's going to apply on the rail system, it's only on about half a dozen lines. They are as follows: the Sunbury, Pakenham, Cranbourne, Werribee, Williamstown, Sandringham, Frankston, Stony Point, Bendigo, Gippsland and Geelong lines. The rest of the rail system will catch up over the next few weeks, so don't ditch that physical Mikey card just yet, but technology, it's on the way.
11: Emily Rice. All scrutiny is mounting against Andrew Mountbatten Windsor after revelations overnight he secretly pocketed rental money from properties on his royal estate. A new report shows the former prince charged tenants to live in cottages at Royal Lodge despite living at the property himself for more than 20 years without paying any rent. Former UK Home Office Minister Norman Baker has told Sky News what happened was an outrageous abuse of the public purse.
13: Because all money, first of all, should go to the Crown Estates, and the Crown Estates then pays money from its profits to the government. So we are, in fact, as taxpayers, subsidising money to go into Andrew's pocket.
11: A woman has been the victim of a machete attack following an attempted aggravated carjacking in Delahaye in Melbourne's northwest. Police say the 44-year-old was approached by a teenager at a shopping centre car park on Taylor's Road. A blade was allegedly pressed against her neck and shoulder as the would-be carjacker demanded her keys. But the teenager was unable to start the car and later fled after being challenged by two Good Samaritans. The 16-year-old was arrested nearby and will appear before a children's court later today. Out of finance, and the Dow Jones closing down 695 points, one Australian dollar buying 71 US cents.
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11: The Hawks head into the bye after a night of wasteful kicking to lose by 6 points. Against the Bulldogs, Hawthorn went into the second half of the game leading by nearly 5 goals, but then booted just one major. Coach Sam Mitchell summing up the night.
14: Goal kicking, obviously. Oh, I think the Bulldogs, they took their chances. You know, they're a really good side. We know that. There was a fair bit of heat in the game, and I assume it was a pretty good game to watch. Some of our best footy of the year was played tonight and some of our worst.
11: Melbourne Storm has clinched a nail-biter against the New Newcastle Knights, 32 points to 30. Tennis World number 2, Alexander Zverev, has locked in a chance at redemption at the French Open. Here's Craig Gabriel.
15: Zverev has reached his second final at the French Open and the fourth major final of his career. He was the better player for most of the match as he dismissed first-time major semi-finalist Jakub Mensik 7-5, 6-2, 3-6, 6-3 in just over 3 hours. Zverev has never won one of the big four titles and most see this as his best opportunity. He's the fifth active player to reach multiple men's singles finals at Roland Garros, joining Djokovic, Alcaraz, Wawrinka and Ruud. Craig Gabriel, Paris.
11: And that's the latest news in sport.
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18: Good morning, Dan Belling from Transport Victoria. All city-bound lanes of the Princes Freeway onto the Westgate Freeway are closed after a truck rolled and lost its load. You'll be diverted onto the M80 Ring Road. You can then U-turn at the Boundary Road ramp to head back to the Westgate. Coming down the Altona-bound lanes of the Ring Road, the ramp to the Princes Freeway also closed. Best to exit earlier at Boundary Road. You could then take Fitzgerald Road or head for Geelong Road to reach the Princes Freeway. And Kooyong, Toorak Road closed outbound at Glenfree Road for emergency power works. Use Riversdale or Melbourne Roads.
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11: Partly cloudy today, top of 18. Partly cloudy again tomorrow, 18. More cloud on the holiday Monday, 17. Possible shower Tuesday, 19. Showers increasing Wednesday, 18. Shower 2 Thursday, 17. 17 for Friday. And also more showers coming through. On the bays today, westerly winds, 15 to 20 knots, becoming northwesterly by late tonight. And waves around 1 metre. It's 11 now at Gladstone Park, 8 at Emerald. And in the city now, it's on 12 degrees. Dennis O'Kane, Melbourne's own 3AW.
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1: And the number to call is 131-873, a packed program, Charlie, but just before we discuss what's on, I received an email from a lady. She's had enough of Telstra and her internet, and she's gone Starlink, and she's turfed it and gone Starlink at home. Is this a trend you've heard happening?
24: Yeah, there's plenty of people who are doing that. They're either using a Starlink system, which is low orbiting satellite to your home. Plenty of people hook up their caravans and those kinds of things as well. Or they're going, home based 5G internet where you put in a 5G router, if you like, into the home and do it that way rather than going through a fixed line service. It really depends on the use that you have for the service. For example, if you're a family of five and you're all streaming and consuming lots and lots of data, I still think fixed line is the way to go.
1: Right.
24: If you're in an area where the internet is slow on fixed line and it just doesn't seem to improve, they're the kinds of people that are jumping off that technology onto a new one. And I think it's part of the reason why NBN is launching. I mean, they're meant to be having trials of it by the end of this year and have something to show us by the end of this year. They'll have a low-orbiting NBN internet product as well, a bit competing with Starlink. So,
1: Right. Look,
24: if the traditional technology doesn't work for you, you've got to find one that does.
1: Yeah, simple as that. As I said, 131-873, a packed program, Charlie.
24: We've got the guys from Epson coming on. We are still printing a lot as a group of tech consumers. So we're going to have a chat to Phil Dadon. He's from Epson Australia. They've just dropped their new ink tank printers, and an ink tank is that printing technology where you pay a bit more for the printer, but you're putting ink into the ink tank rather than buying cartridges. So
1: cheaper.
24: So you save a lot more money on the ink. But we'll talk to Phil about how that's going, what these new models have for us. Should we go out and buy one? Second half of the show, the guys from Optus have done a bunch of research about end of financial year. And this year especially, the research is showing that we have been somewhat delaying our tech purchases, hoping to grab sale events such as end of financial year. So we'll talk about what that's showing us. I'll tell you one thing. There are plenty of people have been saying to me the cost of phones, they've noticed phones, laptops, those kinds of things, the latest models, they're not coming down in price like we traditionally have been expecting them to.
1: Yeah.
24: They've been the same or going up. We'll talk to Jane McNamara from Optus about what that research has found. In the newsletter, I went off to Vivid during the week. I promised I'd do that with these Honor smartphones. We had Honor on the show last week talking about their phone technology. In the newsletter, I've sent you these pictures too, Dan. You're a photo, you're a camera nut as well.
1: Yeah.
24: I've sent the photos to you, and they're in the newsletter of me taking photos of Vivid. And it just so happened I was standing at the base of the Harbour Bridge looking at the Sydney Opera House, and the full moon was coming up behind the Opera House.
1: Nice.
24: So I've taken a 200 times zoom image of the moon using a phone, and you can literally see the different detail on the moon from the phone on this Honor smartphone. So
1: yeah.
24: I'll put all the photos in. Look, full disclosure,
1: just
24: I have
1: at
24: not
1: them now. I like them.
24: I haven't touched them up at all. No Adobe Lightroom or anything like that. These are the way they came off the phone themselves. So this is the kind of technology you're able to get with a smartphone these days for taking pictures at events in low light situations, like what the Vivid Festival is. Perfect backdrop for testing out these kinds of phones. So lifeandtechnology.com.au. Also in the newsletter, talking about end of financial year, great time to buy a TV at the moment with the FIFA Soccer World Cup starting on the 12th of June. So we go through how to get the best out of your TV for sport, or the features to look for when you're buying a new one. That's in the newsletter today if you're into sports and getting a new TV or getting the most out of your current TV. lifeandtechnology.com.au.
1: Excellent work. Vincent has called through. Good morning, Vincent.
0: G'day, guys. Charlie, the last week I've had a lot of problems trying to get normal free-to-air TV on my TVs, right?
24: Yep.
0: What happened? I checked all the cables, and I actually tried a separate coax cable from my wall socket to my TV.
24: Yeah, very good.
0: And then I looked at the aerial. Now, I must admit, the aerial and the actual coax connection is over 35 years old, but it's intermittent. Like, it'll work sometimes, and then other times it's not. And I'm just getting frustrated because I've got to go either through Foxtel or free-to-air to get to watch it. And I know it's all elimination, Charlie, but is there a good chance that I should maybe replace the coax cable connector where the aerial is? Is that maybe a thing to do?
24: Okay, so there's two things that happen. And is this because you've plugged in a new TV?
0: No, these TVs are have been around for, you know, 10 plus years, and they're smart TVs too.
24: Yeah, and they're just dropping out now, and you're noticing the dropout recently, and in that case, okay, there's two schools of thought here. So when you get a new TV and you plug it in and it doesn't scan the TVs, we've been hearing that a lot. One of the points, because I've done some research on this with the TV installer guy that I know, and he said one of the things with the new TVs, the smart TVs, he said that if your signal is too strong, coming out of the freeware TV, he described it as overloading the new TV, and so it can't actually see any signals at all, right? And he said, look, there's tweaks and things you can do on that front, but that's not what you're talking about. He said, if it starts dropping out over time, he said it's because, in your area, new buildings have come up, and it may not actually be around your house. It might be just further down the road across the suburb between you and the transmission point. Buildings, trees, all those kinds of things. He said that's when you need to go and get your antenna tweaked. What you're also saying, Vincent, is correct. The antenna guy said over many years, he said we put our cables into the wall and we forget about them. And he said sometimes we might nick them putting up a picture frame or something like that. He said, over many years, they don't just sit there perfect the way they were installed. He said they can degrade. You're talking about the plug on the wall potentially have degraded. And yes, that's true. It also can be the cabling in your wall that's degraded. But the only thing, Vincent, that you can do to absolutely confirm it is to get it looked at and get it fixed, by a professional. All right. And this guy wasn't just trying to sell me business. He's a good guy. He's been around and to my house a couple of times and to my office a few times as well, sorting me out. So Vincent, that's the advice. All right. It's probably a professional because the current TVs you've got have just started dropping out intermittently. Hope that helps.
0: I appreciate your advice.
1: Good on you. Thanks for the call. We have Rob on the line. Hi, Rob.
3: Hey, buddy. How are you?
1: Yeah, good. Thanks.
3: So a question about, I did have and still do have Telstra internet. I originally had a dish on the roof, which is still there, but NBN come and did a hardwire. They're about to do an upgrade because I'm only getting like maybe 30, download of 30.
24: Yep.
3: But they're putting their price up, so I've gone to Starlink. Just got the dish. I was going to mount it. Can I use the existing Ethernet cables that went to the old dish, Telstra dish?
24: Yes. Yeah, of course. They're fine. As long as you, those Ethernet cables, the ones that are in the wall, for example, all of that. Yeah, absolutely. They're good. They're great. Use them. Just, plug them in at one end and all of that. You can even add new cables if you want. You can put in, new connection equipment at each end as you need to, Rob. Those Ethernet cables are good to go for any kind of Ethernet related data. They're not tied to one particular brand of internet or anything like that. No, go ahead and use those. Make the most from them. They're yours.
1: Thanks. Good luck and more calls. Give us a ring. The lines are free. 131-873.
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1: All those years ago, when the first computer arrived on our desks, there were a lot of experts in inverted commas saying this will be the beginning of the paperless society. It hasn't quite happened, and do you think it ever will happen, Charlie?
24: No, I don't think so. No. I think people still like to print. They like that tangibility. And if you like the, children in my house, they seem to print off the entire internet every month, whenever they've got an assignment due. And thank goodness we've got an ink tank based printer for when that happens. I can tell you, I thought we'd talk about ink based printers, today. Epson have been the pioneers in this space. They're not the only brand that does it. I mean, there are other brands out there. But as a method of printing, especially in my house, we do get the most efficiency out of using ink-based printers. And I thought with Epson dropping their newest models, we'd have a chat to Phil Dayton. He's the Senior Product Manager with Epson here in Australia. Morning, Phil.
13: Darling, morning, listeners.
24: Yeah, good to talk to you. New models have just arrived, but before we get to those, you've been in this space now for, what, 10, 15 years, I think, has been the time frame for ink-based printers from you guys. Look, what do you think has been the biggest challenge in communicating ink-based printing versus cartridge-based printing to printer consumers over that time?
13: I think the biggest challenge has been just a mindset. You know, people just go straight to the shops and they just purchase, you know, what is everyone's shop. And, you know, and we just got to change that mindset that, you know, EcoTank really provides, you know, low cost printing, you know, high paid yields and, you know, and reduces environmental waste. And we really just got to get that message out there.
24: Because a $30 printer. Yeah, it's $30, but a couple of things. I mean, firstly, it doesn't have any ink in it. It's got the smallest amount of ink in the cartridge, so you got to buy the cartridges basically straight away. Otherwise, because you're running out very, very soon. But then you're paying more as you go over time, correct? Compared to paying more for your ink tank based printer.
13: Yeah, absolutely.
24: And the other thing with ink based printing. Is it correct that the quality of output on ink-based printing, especially for photos, has improved over time as the refinement of the technology has improved?
13: That's correct. And our engineers in Japan are constantly working on this as well.
24: How have you been improving photography, for example? Because when I first started getting your ink tank-based printers, there seemed to be a certain number of ink colours in the tanks that I'd fill up, and now there seems to be more, and there seems to be more options around that. Has it been a case of you guys going, well, we've been able to now improve photo printing to the point because we've added new colours, we've added more tanks? Is that the refinement?
13: That is a refinement, and also to, you know, looking at the quality of the ink as well. Okay. Yeah. And, you know, it really, you know, our ink, you know, quality has really, has come a long way as well.
24: New models that you've just dropped, What do I get if I buy, and I'll link to a couple of them so listeners can do their own research, but new models, what am I getting today with a model that you've just launched in the last couple of weeks versus something you launched maybe 2 or 3 years ago? If they both look the same, for example, both have got a sheet feeder on the scanner, that kind of thing, what's the key differences?
13: The key difference, I would say, would be the actual speed. So the speed has improved quite a bit over the last few years, and also to Wi-Fi connectivity. So, you know, as we know, you know, as, you know, technology, you know, improves year on year, we've kept up as well. And I think, you know, connectivity and our smart app as well, that you can just print anywhere in the world.
24: So I haven't done that. Is that hard to do? Because I do use your smart app, but I use it around the home and the home office on the Wi-Fi. I've never tried it across the suburb or across the other side of the planet. Is that easy to set up and make it work?
13: It is super easy to set up. Just, you know, just go onto the App Store, you know, to Android or Apple, and you can set up from there.
24: Okay. Well, I'm going to give that a go after the show today. All right. In terms of the different models that are out there, you've got the ET2920 and the ET4900. What's the difference between both of those?
13: Really, the key difference is the 4900 has a automatic document feeder. So that's the big, so you can put your sheets of paper in and you can copy and scan that way. That would be the major difference in both of them.
24: Okay. What kind of prices are we looking at today for an ink tank if I went out and bought the brand new one?
13: The brand new one, so the 2910 would retail for $479, and the 4900, that's the one with the automatic document feeder, that's $499.
24: All right. It's both under $500 these days. Okay, good to know. Phil, good to have a chat to you. Thanks for coming on. Ink tank-based printing. We'll speak again soon next time, and appreciate you updating our listeners.
13: Yeah, thank you so much.
1: Phil Dadone, Senior Product Manager of Epsom Australia. Right around the country, this is Life and Technology.
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14: Good morning, Dan Belling from Transport Victoria. All citybound lanes of the Princes Freeway onto the Westgate Freeway are closed after a truck rolled and lost its load. You'll be diverted onto the M80 Ring Road. You can then U-turn at Boundary Road to head back to the Westgate. The ramp from the Ring Road Altona bound to the Princes Freeway towards Geelong is also closed. You're best to exit early at Boundary Road. You could then take Fitzgerald Road and Leakes Road. Geelong Road's another good option. In Kooyong, Toorak Road's closed outbound at Glenferry Road for emergency power works, so use Riversdale Road or Melbourne Road, then Taronga Road.
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1: And life and technology continues with thanks to Harvey Norman. 131-873. Valerie has chosen that number to call. Good morning to you.
23: Good morning. Thanks very much for your program. It's great. I have an XR iPhone and a red where it has 2 more years of reliable iOS update. Would you agree with that?
24: Yes, that's about right. Usually they Apple actually do come out and publish their intent for updates. And it's actually quite timely you're asking this question, Valerie, because Apple has their big software app development software event this week, I believe, coming up. Next week, because today's Saturday. And they often make announcements about software support and compliance and those sorts of things during that week. So that information may be tweaked and updated again by Apple in the next few days. Yeah, but continue.
23: And you will put that on your lifeandtechnology.com.au, will you?
24: We will, and Mike Boyd, I've already asked him for some time on next week's show to come on and talk about what the announcements are on from that event. So he'll come on and we'll cover the big things, but we always do dive into some of those little nuggets of information as well. So yeah. No, most definitely we'll cover that.
23: No, well, I will be 90 soon, and I thought, well, if it'll keep it going for a little while, but I don't mind. And what about refurbished phones? Is there any advice you can give it for those?
24: Yeah, absolutely. Refurbished phones are as good as the customer who owned it before you. So I've bought a few of them. I bought a couple of them for my kids, actually, and they've been completely fine. But you do need to talk to – I do find it's a lot better to talk to the previous owner about it, who used it. Did it suffer any damage? Not suffer any damage, because often they don't want to disclose that. But, have you had to change the battery on it, for example? When my daughter – my youngest daughter, she got a phone, and I spoke to the guy who was selling it to me. He said, yeah, I had to change the battery on it once because, it got too degraded. I now know that that phone isn't water resistant anymore because it's been opened. The new battery's gone in. I can't drop it in the water because the seal that holds everything in place inside and keeps the water outside has been broken as part of that battery upgrade. So I said to my daughter, do not ever drop this in the water, right? So I know that because I've spoken to the previous owner. I always value that kind of information, Valerie. There are sites around that will sell you a refurbished phone. They do a whole bunch of checks. They say, we've got 100 checks that we do. And that's all great, but it still comes back to the fact, how was it treated by the previous owner? I mean, look, there are people that use phones out in the Pilbara, in the mining districts, yeah. Right? I mean, They live harder lives out there than they do, for example, in the breast pocket of a white collar professional in the city. So that's the advice on that one, Valerie. I hope that helps you.
1: And you're going all right for 90, are you, Valerie?
23: Thank you.
1: Yeah, good.
23: Thanks very much.
1: Excellent. Yeah. No worries. To Diane. Good morning.
26: Good morning. I've got a question about a TV. I heard you talking about TVs before.
24: Yeah.
26: We've got a secondary TV in the house, and all of a sudden, I haven't got Channel 7.
24: Yeah, that's.
26: And I tried retuning it, and I had audio but no visual, and I tried retuning it, and I lost a lot. Do I replace the TV, or what do I do?
24: No, it's probably because of there was a switch to MPEG-4 that was done, which is the encoding of the TV signal, and your TV is probably too old to pick that up. You don't necessarily need to throw the whole TV out. There's two choices. One, you can get a new TV. Two, you can get yourself a set-top box that is MPEG-4 compliant and plug that in. So you have the box plugged into the TV antenna, and that set-top box goes into the TV, and then you plug that set-top box into the TV using the HDMI cable. You've probably seen those cables before, Diane, plugging in an old DVD player, for example, or a Blu-ray player, that kind of thing, or a Foxtel box. You can use one of those, and you can buy one of those for as little as about $30, $40 these days. So, yes, if you want the new TV, great time to go get one, but you can continue watching Channel 7 for as little as about $40 with a new piece of hardware. All right?
26: Okay, so what did you say? It's MPEG-4.
24: MPEG-4. Yeah, don't worry too much about that. It's basically, when your TV was sold, it was compliant for the TV, the way the TV channels were being broadcast at that time. The method of taking the signal and making it as small as possible through the air to get to your TV. They used a thing called a compression technology, data compression. They had a format they used then. They upgraded the format over time, and because of that upgrade, your TV doesn't pick that up, and that's why you don't get the TV signal for 7 anymore, okay?
1: Thanks, Diane. To Lee, good morning.
0: Good morning. Yeah, Charlie, I've got an internet plan that's 500.
24: Yeah.
0: But I'm finding I stream all the time. And I'm just finding that I'm getting buffering usually around like your peak hours, you know, your sort of 4 to 7, 8 o'clock at night around then. Just wondering if you can suggest anything I can get to buffer it. Boost it.
24: To boost and make it better. Okay, so what streaming service are you using, Lee, when you notice that happening?
0: I'm running a Fire Stick. So at Netflix, Stan, Prime, all of the good ones.
24: Okay, so my next question is, those subscriptions that you've got, are you on the 4K plan, the highest quality plan in terms of picture quality? Okay. The best thing for you to try straight away, and you can try it with one service first before you try it with the others, probably easiest to do it with Netflix. Log on to your Netflix account via your browser and go into the settings and tell Netflix that there is a section in there, and I'll put this on the newsletter as well, so there's some instructions for you to follow. Tell Netflix that you don't want it in the signal in 4K anymore, you want it in 1080p, all right? By doing that, you will reduce the amount of data your TV is having to download through the internet, or your Fire Stick is downloading through the internet, by 75%. And because what's happening is you're streaming and you're just running out of bandwidth a bit, and that's what's causing your buffering. So this will reduce the amount of data that you are downloading as you're watching your show, and it will give your streaming mechanism that you've got, your router or whatever it is, just more, it'll just take the pressure off it during those peak times. The quality of what you're watching, it will drop a bit. You probably won't even notice, but it will drop a bit. But you will likely not get any more buffering. Try it with Netflix first. Make sure, Lee, that it works on Netflix, and then you can roll that same solution out to your other streaming services as well. And then you can go back and tweak your plans, if you like, to save a few bucks a month because you're not getting the 4K versus the 1080. All right? Give that a go. And if you visit the newsletter a bit later today, I'll put the instructions on there on how to do that for you.
1: Thank you, Lee. Give us a call. The lines are free, 131-873. Hey, Charlie, Harvey Norman, there's a lot of end of financial year sales, but they don't call it that. They've got a different name for it, Harvey Norman. They're clever.
24: Yes. They're calling it the Harvey Norman half yearly clearance. 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
2: And life and technology continues. Charlie.
24: Yeah, I thought we'd have a chat to the guys at Optus today. They put out some research about into financial year and purchasing behaviour and those kinds of things. And our intent to buy tech. It's been a funny year this year in technology. The prices of some things have remained stable. Price of other things have gone up. I've talked a bit about it on the show. I was interested to see that this sort of funniness in the pricing of a lot of key devices has flowed through to people and their purchasing intentions. And I thought we'd have a chat with Jane McNamara, who is the VP of External Communications with Optus, about what's going on. Now, Jane and I have known each other for some time. It's the first time on the radio show, actually. Jane, good morning.
8: Great to be with you, Charlie.
24: And first, a thank you to you, because you are with Optus now. You're ex-NBN, and when you were at NBN, and now that when you're at Optus, I come to you and your office and say, can you please help your customer with this? Whether it was NBN or Optus, because of your support of this show, you would always jump in and make sure your customers were helped and helped promptly. So a big thank you from me and our listeners to you for that effort. It's really great to get your support.
8: Well, it's absolutely my pleasure and love working with you, Charlie.
24: All right. So let's talk about this research that you guys at Optus have done. It has been a funny year in technology. One of the things that has happened this year is this traditional price degradation of products hasn't quite happened in the way that, that we would usually expect. There's been some interesting things going on. What have you found in your research?
8: Yeah, I'll start maybe, Charlie, with a couple of the headlines. So we actually know that Australians are holding on to their broken devices or degraded devices. We know that one in two or 50% of Australians are admitting to delaying replacing a broken phone, a laptop, a tablet in the past 12 months. And we know that, you know, that's partly due to, of course,

0: lot of new models have entered the market now. Yet there is still product around that has been in the market 6, 9 months, 12 months, even longer, that often it has that price incentive attached to it to clear. Right. So the customer going in and buying tech, they've really got that. Well, do I buy the thing that launched, you know, 3 weeks, a month ago, 6 weeks ago, that may, it may have a small discount, but it may have no discount at all. Or do I buy the thing that's a bit older and take advantage of the price benefit? So you're kind of being given two options here, aren't you?
1: Absolutely. And I think that's where, you know, research becomes such a critical component of a purchasing decision. And, you know, we know that Australians and customers are being more diligent and doing more research than ever, really turning to AI as well now to help find the right product. Of course, listening to good people like yourself, looking at comparison websites, all of these things are helping Australians, you know, make decisions. And it comes down to, you know, what you need, what you're prepared to spend in terms of share of wallet, and more often than not, actually making sure that you get a good deal. We know that some Australians are actually opting for, you know, an older device, like you said, at a better price point than maybe the latest and greatest. But I think the end of financial year deals hopefully mean that potentially, you've got two options and a great selection of products and services that you can choose from.
0: All right. Well, it's good to see that that's going on. And I don't know if you're in the market for a TV, Jane, but I went TV shopping this week, and there's a couple of very interesting models that I saw on show this week. Not on discount because they've only just launched. And then next to it, you see the one that was 6, 9 months ago, and it's got the price benefit. So I might talk a bit about that before the end of the show. Jane, good to have a chat to you. Thank you for coming on.
1: Thank you.
0: Speak to you soon. Thanks for helping our listeners too.
1: Thank you.
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4: Hello, Dan Belling from Transport Victoria. In Laverton, all city-bound lanes of the Princes Freeway onto the Westgate Freeway and Geelong Road are closed after a truck rolled and lost its load. You'll be diverted onto the M80 Ring Road, where you could exit at Boundary Road, then use Little Boundary Road, Geelong Road and Greve Parade to reach the Westgate Freeway. But consider exiting the Princes Freeway earlier back at Corroboroy Creek Road, and then heading for Greve Parade. The ramp from the Ring Road Altona bound to the Princes Freeway towards Geelong also closed. Exit at Boundary Road, take Fitzgerald Road and Leakes Road, allowing extra time.
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3: And life and technology continues. Mark, good morning.
4: How you going, Darren?
5: Yeah, good, Mark.
4: Charlie?
5: Yeah.
4: Yeah, just a quick one. My girlfriend's got a really old Android phone, and when I try to send pictures to her from my phone, she never gets them. Would that be the reason why she doesn't get them? Because of the phone's age?
6: Yes. Yes, it is. It also could be because when you're sending images to her, you're sending them in a higher res level than what her phone can receive or send because of its age. It could also be because of the provider as well. The resellers, SIM card resellers, they don't allow you to send or receive above a certain size when it's an MMS image, and so you just don't get the image. There's no, you received an error or anything like that. There's no image. So what you can try doing, Mark, is when you go into your image folder, you can try resizing the image, making it smaller, and try sending that. The smaller version of the image, and often modern phones will allow you to do that quite easily with a couple of checkboxes or a couple of prompts in the selection of that when you open up that image and you go to save it. Try doing that, and that'll probably fix it. And then if it doesn't, go buy your girlfriend a new phone. Yeah, it's a good time of the year.
5: There we go. That's also good advice. Thanks, Mark. To John, good morning.
6: What's going on, John?
5: Looks as though John's gone. Let's try Scott. Hi, Scott.
7: G'day, Darren and Charlie. Charlie, I've got a Samsung TV with Foxtel connected and whatnot. Had it for a few years. Usually, when you turn your TV off, which this was happening, you turn the television off, and the next day you go back and you turn it back on, it's on the same channel you last watched. The last few months, when I turn the TV off and I go back to it, it's defaulting to some Samsung fashion channel for some reason, and I've got to go back to what I was watching. Why would this be happening all of a sudden?
6: Software update has probably happened, and I don't know why it's the fashion channel, but usually what it does is it goes to the home screen by default now, and one of the reasons it's going to the home screen via default now is all the smart TV companies are now running ads on their home screens. Not all of them, but they all will be soon, but Samsung definitely is, and so is LG. Which brings up an article that we wrote recently about how to get around the advertising on your home screen of your smart TV. I'll actually put that in the newsletter so you can all have a read of that. But you can change it in the settings. Go into the settings and see if there's a default start point, Scott, on your Samsung smart TV, because you don't want that. I prefer my home screen, but there might be some other area of the TV that you want to default to when you start. All right, give that a go. I'll have a look and see if there's some instructions online I can send you and put in the newsletter for that too. Incidentally, I was looking at a new TV this week.
5: Oh, yeah, how did you go?
6: Sony has got this new RGB TV, and it is incredibly impressive. But you're probably not ever going to hear about it because Sony's whole TV business next year is becoming managed by TCL.
5: You're kidding.
6: So they're sort of stuck in this sort of
5: changeover
6: period. Yeah. So when you go, and I saw it at Harvey Norman, our sponsor. It was about just under 4,000, I think it was. Go and have a look at that one. It was a 65-inch, the brand new RGB. Whatever store you go to, tell them that. Get them to show it to you if you're in the market for a new TV. Very, very impressive. Very impressive. But the sad thing is you won't hear about it because Sony's in this changeover period, and that I didn't even receive a press release from them about it. That's how little communication's been coming out from those guys. So there you go. There's a one to look out for in the TV market.
5: Andrew, good morning.
8: Adam?
5: Or is it Adam? Is it? Okay.
8: Yeah, good morning. I'm having an issue. I've got a channel 2 starts to pixelate, and this is all ABC channels when I have the HDMI plugged in. And the HDMI is running to a WIM Ultra, and then that runs to a couple of amps and then my speakers. So, every other channel is fine. It's just ABC, and that goes for radio channels too. They start to pixelate in and out with the sound.
6: And do you mean the radio channels on the digital TV? Is that?
8: Yeah, so the digital TV radio channels start to go in and out, but then all ABC television channels start to pixelate on the screen, and also the sound goes in and out.
6: If you disconnect those attachments, do you get the same outcome?
8: No, you take out the HDMI and the ABC works fine.
6: Interesting. I don't know. I think there's some kind of radiation coming in, some electro... one more question. Has this just started happening or has it been a recent thing?
8: No, it's happened as soon as I got the streamer and I plugged the HDMI into that, and then it was just the ABC that's doing it. Every other channel works fine. It goes through the speakers fine, the external speakers I've got.
6: Leave it with me. Adam, I'm out of time. Leave it with me. I'll have a look during the week for an answer and come back next week. Darren, lifeatechnology.com.au, how to get the right TV for the FIFA World Cup or tweak your TV that you've got now to watch sport even better is in the newsletter.
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5: So Sony TVs will have the initials TLC. Oh, no, that's Tender Loving Care. TCL.
6: Yeah, so Sony will be managed. Sony Bravias, for example. The name will still be in stores, but all of the manufacturing process, there'll be Sony parts in the TV, manufacturing managed by TCL, logistics managed by TCL, marketing managed by TCL from next year.
5: So they're sort of working together as opposed to Channel 9 giving us the Tijuana and Tap taking over.
6: Correct.
5: Something like that.
6: I think something like that.
5: You have a good week, Charlie.
6: See you, Darren.
5: We'll do it all again next week here on Life and Technology.
15: 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AW News.
16: 13 degrees in Melbourne, partly cloudy, top of 18. It's 9 o'clock. Good morning. I'm Dennis O'Kane. A truck has rolled, losing its load at Laverton North. All city-bound lanes of the Princes Freeway onto the Westgate Freeway and Geelong Road are blocked. The ramp from the M80 Ring Road, Altona bound, onto the Princes Freeway is also closed. Mikey passengers will finally be able to ditch their cards and use their phone, bank card or smartwatch to tap and go across the rail network starting tomorrow on selected lines. Nine reporter Emily Rice is at Town Hall Station.
17: Hallelujah. We are moving into the digital age in Melbourne, but there are some caveats. It will only apply on the rail system to start, not on trams and buses, and you will need to be a full fare paying commuter. So if you have a concession card, you will still need to use the physical Mikey card. But commuters I've spoken to this morning are pretty pumped about the development.
18: Actually, I like to use my phone to tap on. It's really easy to me.
17: Now, with all things IT, we can usually expect a few glitches, so I would suggest don't throw your physical Mikey card out if you're in Melbourne just yet.
16: Emily Rice. Well, tax changes by the Albanese government are reportedly putting Australian charities at risk. Is Carolee Katsimbanis.
19: 19 Australian leaders from Christian, Catholic, Muslim and Hindu organisations have written to the Treasurer warning the planned 30% minimum tax on trusts and capital gains will wipe out a potential $3 billion in donations. The Fin Review says the letter also warns that the proposed tax on trust distributions puts Labor's goal to double philanthropic giving at risk by 2030 unless the government agrees to a carve-out on donations to charities and not-for-profits. Carolee Katsimbanis reporting.
16: British actor Anthony Head, known for his starring roles in the TV series Ted Lasso and Buffy, has died at the age of 72. Nine's European correspondent Josh Bavis.
20: Anthony Head shot to international stardom in the 1990s as the librarian Rupert Giles in the fantasy hit Buffy the Vampire Slayer. His nearly 50-year career spanned the stage, television and the silver screen, featuring in the West End revival of the Rocky Horror Show, alongside Meryl Streep in The Iron Lady, and as the Prime Minister in the sketch comedy series Little Britain. But one of his last and most prominent roles was as the soccer villain Rupert Mannion in the popular series Ted Lasso. His daughters have paid tribute to their father, saying his legacy will live on in the shows he was a part of. Anthony Head died after complications with pneumonia. In London, Josh Bavis.
16: In finance, the Dow Jones closing down overnight, 695 points and one Australian dollar buying, 71 US cents.
15: Finance. It's all about stories, about connection, conversations and news you can trust. 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
16: The Western Bulldogs staging a stunning fight back last night at the MCG in at times spiteful encounter against Hawthorn, coming from a 29-point deficit at halftime. The Bulldogs going on to win by 6 points. Coach Luke Beveridge full of praise for the second half fight back.
21: And then I just thought the kids on the wings, you know, Jordan Croft and Cooper Hines, they had their best two games, you know, their best game each for the club on a pretty critical night against a bloody good Hawthorn team.
16: Victory for the Melbourne Storm and Amy Park, 32-30 over the Newcastle Knights. World number two Alexander Zverev has locked in a shot at redemption at the French Open title. He'll contest the final against Italy's Flavio Cavoli. And that's the latest news and sport.
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25: Hello, Dan Belling from Transport Victoria. In Laverton North, all city-bound lanes of the Princes Freeway onto the Westgate Freeway and Geelong Road are closed after a truck rolled and lost its load. You'll be sent onto the Ring Road at Greensboro Bound. You can then exit at Boundary Road. Use Little Boundary Road, Geelong Road, Grieve Parade to reach the Westgate Freeway. But consider exiting earlier back at Corroy Creek Road, then you could take Grieve Parade through Altona North. The ramp from the Ring Road, Altona Bound to the Princes Freeway is also closed. Exit at Boundary Road, take Fitzgerald and Leakes Roads, otherwise you'll be on the Westgate.
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16: Foggy morning, partly cloudy today at a top of 18 degrees. Partly cloudy again tomorrow, 18. Partly cloudy again for the holiday Monday, 17. Tuesday, a possible shower, 19. Wednesday, showers increasing, 18. A shower to Thursday, 17. And more showers Friday and also 17. On the bays, westerly winds 15 to 20 knots and waves around 1 metre, 12 at Keilor, 13 at Cheltenham, in the city 14 degrees. Dennis O'Kane, Melbourne Zone, 3AW.
5: The start of the ski season, Doc. I remember Barry Humphreys did an audio piece about the opening of the Queen's birthday ski season and, yes, you know, packing up and heading up there.
16: Yes.
5: Beautiful
16: yes.
5: piece.
16: Yes, yes.
5: We don't have enough time to play this morning, but the Could Have Beens used to play it many years ago, I remember.
16: Yeah. Well, I remember the Could Have Beens, and then, of course, we got the footy on Monday
5: yeah.
16: at the MCG, and then we got all those D's supporters.
5: That's right.
16: Those aren't skiing. At the MCG saying, good one, number 13, good one, number 13. Go, D's, go. Oh, you're playing so well, number 12.
5: And there is rumours that they take in their Shiraz in a thermos. But I don't know whether that's true or not. That, many years ago. Not that we like stereotyping people.
16: Oh, no.
5: Good on you, Doc. Good to have you on board.

Joe Nixon and Gene Guzzlin' Man. Gene Guzzlin' Man, that is. It's the way he sings it is Gene. I say Gin. Great story. Less than a year ago, it was almost all over for him. Old Young's Distillery, it was called. They went through some tough times. He was losing sleepless nights trying to think how to keep his business going. We're going to find out what sort of troubles he went through. Then all of a sudden, he enters a competition over in the States. And, well, I'd have been Gene Guzzlin.

0: He's a gin guzzling man. James Young, the owner of Old Young's Distillery, joins us. James, good morning to you.
1: Hey, how are you this morning?
0: Oh, really well. Now, this is an amazing story. You were almost on the brink of disaster, weren't you?
1: Mate, we were. Look, I'm not the first small business owner and won't be the last, unfortunately, to try and grow too fast too soon. But, yeah, we've come through it, and this is pretty exciting news.
0: The Old Young's Distillery, you're James Young, so this is a play on words, I guess. This is why you call it that. Based in the Swan Valley, not too far out of the centre of Perth. You're sort of, what, the equivalent of our Yarra Valley, not even that?
1: Not even that. So Swan Valley is actually within the metro area. So
0: yeah.
1: You've got a wine region 30 minutes from the CBD.
0: Amazing. And that's where it all began for you. What, just on 10 years ago, wasn't it, James?
1: Yeah, so we turned 10 this month, or actually now it's last month, so 13th of May last month. And pretty nice thing to celebrate our birthday.
0: Now, before we get on to what actually happened over in the States, where did it start to go wrong? Was there too much staff with payroll tax and other taxes that were enforced upon you and trying to grow too quickly? What were the things that sort of made the trouble start?
1: Yeah, look, we decided to open a restaurant, which is probably the biggest mistake. So trying to do too many things at once, which, as I say, look, I'm not the only person who's done this, but we have a great spirits business and decided to open a restaurant. And that meant I went from having kind of 10 staff to 55.
0: Oh.
1: And it takes a lot of your focus away when you're trying to run two businesses at the same time. And that was ultimately the biggest problem that we had. A great restaurant that's award winning, but was also, not just stealing time, but it wasn't making money.
0: It was costing you too much. Yeah.
1: Exactly.
0: So now I was unaware of these awards, but the 2026 ADI International Spirits Awards, ADI stands for American Distilling Institute. How did you come involved in these awards? Do you enter them?
1: Yeah, we do. So there are a number of spirits awards around the world and locally. There's some great local ones as well. There's the Australian Spirits Awards, which have been run in Vic for the last sort of 7-8 years. So what we do, we seek out the biggest competitions. So the ones that we know that there's going to be, you get great feedback because there's good judges and also that you know that you're putting yourself up against the best. So entering there. If you wanted to enter like 100 spirits competitions a year, you could, but we enter about 4 or 5, and we enter the WA, the Australian, we enter the World Gin Awards, and we enter the American Awards because they're the biggest and it's the best competition. So that's what we entered.
0: So are the ADI International Spirits Awards the Academy Awards of the World of Spirits?
1: Look, you could call it the Emmys, you could call it the Academy Awards, you could call it
0: the Golden Globes.
1: Yeah, Golden Globes is probably the closest, I reckon.
0: Right.
1: So it is a big deal, and it is a great benchmark to measure yourself against.
0: Look, did you go over to attend?
1: No, it's ironic. We actually found out the results of the awards about 3 weeks ago, and you read it, and you go, oh, my God, oh, my God. And then, you read the subject line, and it says embargoed. So I can't tell anyone for 3 weeks. But the actual presentation isn't till August. But they announce different awards at different times, and then they have a big function to celebrate all the winners in August.
0: Oh, you'll be over there for that one then, won't you, James? Surely.
1: Yeah. Travelling to the States at the moment is an interesting prospect, but, yeah, it's in Miami, so I think we'll have to head over.
0: I reckon you should. Now, here's the tag. Here's what we've been building to. You won in these awards. Run through your prizes or what you won in the ADI 2026 International Spirits Awards.
1: Yeah, it's quite a list. So the biggest is that we won Best International Gin, so the best international gin in the world. So
0: you won the title of Best Gin in the World.
1: Yes. Yeah, yeah. Yeah. For a gin that we make called the Common Gin, which is ironic, it's our big beast mode gin. It's the drink gin late at night to solve the problems of the world gin. So
0: right.
1: Yeah, that was a huge one.
0: And then you won the best gin and tonic.
1: just in case we hadn't done well enough, what they do is every single gin that's entered, they then serve that up to the judges, and you're talking about hundreds of gins, all in the exact same pour. And our 1829 gin came and won that one. So when it rains, it pours, right?
0: How has this been for business?
1: I'll tell you what, the guys in the distillery and the people taking online orders have been swamped, and in the taste room it's been a lot of phone calls saying, how do I get this gin? So it has been, we haven't had sales like that online probably ever, which is really cool.
0: Well, you're over in Perth as we speak. Is your a gin available here in Melbourne?
1: It is. It's in a bunch of different little bottle shops around Melbourne. It's the one that actually won World's Best Gin is harder to find because it's a Navy strength, and because of Australian taxes, they tend to be expensive. So they sit around about the $100 a bottle mark because there's $57 of tax in them.
0: Yeah, that'll be right.
1: Yeah, so you can get it online, but all the old Young's gins you can find in Melbourne, the common gin might be a bit trickier.
0: Okay, so the one that won best in the world is called the Old Young's Common Gin, Navy Strength Gin.
1: Yes, the Beef Mode Gin.
0: The Beef Mode Gin, best gin in the world. What a thrill. That's the Academy Award for Best Picture right there.
1: It is. I appreciate that.
0: Yeah. Oh, good stuff. Well, no, it's a good story. And what business is up and running and 10 years now, and you'll continue on, no doubt, with all these awards behind you, and the restaurant's closed.
1: Your restaurant's closed for the time being, yeah, for sure.
0: Hey, good on you, James. Good to meet you. You've been in the industry your whole life. You don't sound old and old young, if you know what I mean.
1: I feel old sometimes. I feel like I'm the old in the old young these days. But, this makes you feel a bit younger, I've got to tell you.
0: Good stuff. If you'd like to call, 133-693, your favourite gin. What do you think of a Gordon's? Am I being just a bit on the... Is that too much of a common touch, the old Gordon's? There's nothing wrong with that, is there?
1: Nothing wrong with Gordon's. Like, I'll chat to people and they say, oh, I never touched that Gordon stuff. I never touched Bombay and stuff. But these gins have been around for a reason. Like, they're pretty good. The only thing is, and exactly like the Australian wine industry didn't have to say French wine was bad. My mum and dad, who were drinking Blue Nun and Matus, like, that's fine. But there's now this great Australian wine, so why not drink Australian? And that's exactly the same in gin or spirits. But there's great Australian gin, there's great Australian whiskey, there's great Australian rum. Now, not necessarily the orange label one, but there's great Australian spirits out there, and so while Gordon's is great, you've got so many Australian choices, and that's the relief starting to be about the last 10 years.
0: Yeah. No, great story. With the backside hanging out of the back of your Dax to best gin in the world. True. It's been a great story, James, and glad to be a part of it and sharing it with you.
1: I really appreciate you giving me a chance to come on and chat.
0: Good on you, James. James Young, owner of the Old Young's Distillery. Look out for it somewhere. I don't know where you'll find it, but if you want to sample, judged by the American Distillery Institute, the best gin in the world is Old Young's Common Gin, the Navy Strength Gin. 18 past nine.
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3: Hello, Dan Belling from Transport Victoria. In Laverton North, all city-bound lanes of the Princes Freeway onto the Westgate Freeway and Geelong Road are closed after a truck rolled and lost its load. You'll be sent onto the Ring Road at Greensboro Bound. You then exit at Boundary Road. Use Little Boundary Road, Geelong Road, Grieve Parade to reach the Westgate Freeway. But consider exiting earlier back at Corroy Creek Road, then you could take Grieve Parade through Altona North. The ramp from the Ring Road Altona Bound to the Princes Freeway is also closed. Exit at Boundary Road, take Fitzgerald and Leakes Roads, otherwise you'll be on the West Gate.
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15: You're as cold as ice. 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
0: The Big Freeze, Monday at the MCG. It's going to be cold.
15: You never take advice. Someday you'll pay the price, I know.
0: And there's fundraisers all over the place, not just at the G where 100,000 or close to will watch human flesh plunge into the icy depths. Someone who's going to do it as well as a man at his own hotel. Now we're going to a little place called Blackwood. Blackwood is close to the Lurdadorg State Park, an area that I've hiked through when I was a scout. It's sort of northeast of Balan, south of Trentham, and to the west of Macedon. It's in the forest. Jerry Demas, owner of the Blackwood Hotel, good morning.
16: Morning, Darren. How are you?
0: Yeah, really well. I've never been to Blackwood, I don't think. It's in the middle of nowhere.
16: Oh, it's the centre of the universe, we say.
0: Now, the Blackwood Hotel, how long have you been owner?
16: Well, we've had it for about a year and a half. We did a refit not long ago. It's been going gangbusters since reopening.
0: And on Monday, it's going to be a huge day. Tell us what's happening at the Blackwood Hotel.
16: So we're hosting our first Big Freeze at the hotel. We wanted to align ourselves with the charity since we've opened, and we just thought the fight MND is a cause that sort of a lot of the locals have a strong connection to. A few of the locals have passed from it, so we thought we'll jump on board and try to raise some funds and help the fight.
0: And you yourself will be plunging into the murky depths of ice.
16: Well, I will be. So I've got my head chef, Andy, coming down with me and our two bar managers, so Emma and Rosie, they'll be joining, as well as a few others.
0: And what's the setup like? Where have you got it? Is it like a big plunge pool out the back in the beer garden?
16: Yeah, so we've got it in the beer garden. A local Metal Makers made a slide for us.
0: So, oh, did they?
16: We're going down the slide and into a pool of ice, which we've got a high of 10 on Monday, so I'm not sure how much ice we're actually going to need.
0: You're not going to need much. Trentham and other places produce their own ice overnight sometimes.
16: Yeah, definitely.
0: Now, what made you move to that area? What attracted you to the Blackwood Hotel?
16: Well, we've been living in the area for the last 10 years. We moved from Melbourne just to get the tree change. And then we've got venues in Melbourne, other restaurants, and then the Blackwood Hotel came up and we thought we could have a crack at it. And, yeah, it's been, as I said earlier, it's been going amazing. The support from the community is great, so we've enjoyed every minute.
0: Oh, good stuff. And you're encouraging people from those areas I mentioned, Balan and Trentham and Daylesford, to all be a part of it. What time do proceedings begin on Monday and what time do they finish?
16: So we've got live music from 12:30. The plunge itself is going to happen at 2.
0: Yep.
16: Because it's a little time to defrost to be able to get back and watch the footy, which will be shown on the screens as well. So go the Pies.
0: Oh, you're a Pies man, I knew. There was something I loved about you, Jerry. And pub, you'll have chicken parmas available.
16: Yeah, we're going to be having a roast as well on the day just to celebrate King's birthday.
0: Oh, that's lovely. That's a nice
16: specials
0: touch.
16: And CBC Co. Brewing, all the beers sold from that beer, that tap will be going straight to by M&D.
0: Can I get a Carlton United, Carlton draft on tap?
16: Definitely.
0: Of course, you can't have a pub in that area without it. Hey, look, have a great day. It's all behind a great cause. And what's the actual address? Do we just drive to the Lutterdurg State Park, or is there an address
16: for it? The town's only got the one street, Main Street, Martin Street.
0: Martin Street.
16: So get to the main town and you'll find us on the corner there.
0: And everyone's welcome.
16: Definitely.
0: How long's the slide?
16: It's about 3 metres, so not too long, but long enough to get a few of us scared of heights.
0: What will you be wearing before you plunge in?
16: Well, the staff itself, we've all gone with the Frozen theme. So from the movie Frozen,
0: oh, good.
16: So staff, we're all in. And then we've got the CFA captain and the president of the cricket club also going down the slide.
0: And the local Lord Mayor is there as well.
16: Yeah, he's coming down. So we reinforce the slide for him.
0: That's what I love, a real community get-together for a great cause. Good on you, Jerry. Hope it goes well on Monday.
16: Yeah, cheers, Darren. Thank you.
0: Wasn't familiar with Blackwood, I must admit. The Blackwood Hotel in the middle of the Lutterdurg State Forest, surrounded by Balan, Trentham, and that area is, if you know it, sort of Bacchus Marsh-ish. That is Jerry DeMass on 3AW 27 past 9. Oh, it's going to be cold.
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18: Victoria's the car theft capital of the world. We had 32,000 cars stolen last year.
19: Mm-hmm.
18: New York had 13.
19: Some young people in my life, they reckon that we're living in Gotham City.
18: My question is this. Who's Batman? Michael Voss?
19: Oh, wow.
18: Is Michael Voss Batman?
19: He could be Batman.
18: So he is Batman.
20: Obviously, it's Grant Brown.
18: Oh, Brown. My
19: silly.
18: God.
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0: on the roof. Well, he's been up on the roof a lot, and that's Rob Harley from Harley & Sons. He's come in all muscles and smiles. Rob, good morning.
1: Good morning.
0: Hey, we warned everyone, didn't we? We said, get your roof checked before the rains hit. How many calls did you get when we were had a downpour last week?
1: Yeah, so over the last like week or so, we've had over 100 calls coming to our office with people wanting our services.
0: How does it start? Is it the smallest leak that can turn into something huge?
1: Yeah, small issues like block gutters, cracks in tiles, mortar. In light rain and stuff, you don't see it in the ceiling, but water might have been coming in for a while. But once we have the longer periods, people's houses sort of can flood, big stains in the roofs, water coming out of lights.
0: That's not a good look. Ironically, you've got a story to share with your roof.
1: Well, yeah, I actually hadn't been on my roof for 4 or 5 years, and a few weeks ago in one of the longer showers that happened during the night, I woke up to my whole plaster ceiling sort of bent right down and nearly dropped out.
0: Did you call Harley & Sons?
1: Yeah, well, I had to get up on the roof in the rain, and it was an easy fix. I just had to push a tile back into place,
0: was that
1: and it slipped out. Yeah,
0: gee, it must have been a downpour.
1: Yeah, well, it rained all night.
0: Yeah,
1: I remember lying in bed, and I was nice and comfy in bed, here in the rain, but I didn't realise water was actually pouring into my house the whole time.
0: Oh no! If you want to talk to Rob, give us a ring 133-693. Rob from Harley and Sons, of course. Now, heavy rain in the past few weeks, leaks. Of the type of roofs that you get tiles, you can get colour bond, you can get old corrugated iron. If you were building a new place, what sort of roof would Rob Harley get?
1: Look, tile and colour bond roofs are both fantastic roofs. I'm a bit biased. I am a plumber, so I do like the colour bond roofs. Once they're on and done properly, they're sort of maintenance-free for a lot longer than a tiled roof. In saying that, a tiled roof, once it's done properly as well, it's long lasting as well. But, I probably prefer the Colourbond metal roof.
0: Look, we had Colourbond in that gunmetal grey at the old joint. It was beautiful. There were never any issues. You just knew that it was secure and going well. Mm. Jen has called through. Hi, Jen.
2: Oh, hi. I'm just wondering, would you be the sort of people that would put in a solar tube in a tiled roof? Just the front of my hallway is quite dark, so I thought, I bought a solar tube and now I need someone to put it in.
1: Yeah, we could definitely help
0: with
1: that.
0: What's a solar tube?
2: What do you call them?
1: Skylight.
0: Oh, skylight.
2: Yes, sorry, that's what I meant, sorry. But yeah, it's a round one.
0: Yeah.
1: Yeah, so it's a small... A small skylight that can be easily installed onto a tiled roof, and then you've sort of got like a tube that goes from the roof to the ceiling, and you cut a hole in the plaster, and it can light up a dark area in someone's house.
0: Yeah. Actually, Jen, we put in a skylight at our place. The people in the apartment upstairs above us aren't too happy about it, but anyway, they're good. Rob, do you recommend them? Because they're more prone to leaks, wouldn't they be, with that extra sort of area where moisture can get in?
1: Look, if they're installed correctly, they're fine.
0: So you're happy to put them in?
1: Yeah. We can have a look at that for her. Certain houses you can only put in little skylights like that. And you need a bit of change in direction with the flexible tube, and it just helps with areas of people's houses that are hard to get light into.
0: How big's the one you're getting, Jen? Nah, gone. Have you ever come across shingle roofs, the old wooden shingles?
1: Yeah, come across them.
0: Do you have to fix them? What do you do to fix them?
1: Most of the time we just replace them. A lot of the time they've been on for quite a long time. We whip them off and put like a metal roof down or something usually.
0: You just replace the whole things?
1: Yeah.
0: Have you ever replaced, is it the done thing to replace tiles with colour bond?
1: It is, yeah. So plenty of people go down that road. Depending on what's going on, sometimes people's houses can be cracking or moving, so people like to get the weight off the roof. So the colour bond is a lot lighter than the tiles. When the tiles come to an end, some people just want to upgrade the colour bond for insulation purposes and because they like the look of it or whatever, they're changing the style of their house. We replace... plenty of tiles with colour bond.
0: I saw a house where they replaced, it was an old, it might have been Edwardian or Victorian style house, and they replaced the tiles with colour bond, but you know the old terracotta capping and like a, with a gargoyle up the front? They put the capping back on over the colour bond. From a visual point of view, didn't seem to work for me. Is that a good vibe or not?
1: Look, that might have been a request from the owner. We sometimes have to do that when you're joining a colour bond or a metal roof to a tiled roof on the hip. You put the caps back. But if you're replacing the whole thing in metal, that's not something you put.
0: No, you just put a metal cap on it, wouldn't
1: exactly.
0: you? Yeah. Does anyone buy just zinc alum anymore, or is it usually the colour bond because that is more superior?
1: Look, the zinc goes on because people do like the look of the bare metal, so it suits some people's tastes and their house style.
0: Back to bare metal.
1: So it's more of a look thing, but overall the colour bond is used the most because it does come with a longer warranty. And you obviously get it in the different colours.
0: Your recommendation after the rain that came last week is to get, if there are no issues, it doesn't mean you haven't got any. Get your roof inspected is your message, I'd imagine.
1: Yeah, look, you should always get your roof inspected, I'd say, like almost once a year or at least every couple of years. If you haven't had your roof worked on for 10 or more years, you want to get someone to have a look at it. Yeah, you need to keep it maintained from sort of making sure your gutters are clear. Because small cracks and tile slips can create big problems.
0: Big problems. Peter has called through. Hi, Pete.
3: Oh, g'day, fellas. Thanks for your show. Look, I've got a tiled roof. It's about 30, 35 years old, and we're thinking of getting colour bond, but we've got solar panels on. Would you be able to handle something like that?
1: Yeah, sure. We're always replacing the tile roofs, as I said, with colour bond, and taking solar panels on and off is something we're doing all the time.
0: Walk in the park. Hey, thanks for coming in, Rob Harley, harleyroofing.com.au. You'll turn up muscles and smiles.
1: We do, yeah. Shirts off.
0: Shirts off, oil up.
1: Yeah.
0: For the best roof in town. You know, Harley and Sons won't let you down.
1: No, we won't.
0: Hey, good on you, Rob. Thanks for coming by on this Saturday. Get your roof checked before it's too late.
1: Good on you. Thanks, Darren. Thanks for having me.
0: Rob Harley from Harley and Sons. 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
5: Hello, Dan Belling from Transport Victoria. In Laverton North, all city-bound lanes of the Princes Freeway onto the Westgate Freeway and Geelong Road are closed after a truck rolled and lost its load. You'll be sent onto the Ring Road at Greensboro Bound. You can then exit at Boundary Road. Use Little Boundary Road, Geelong Road, Grieve Parade to reach the Westgate Freeway. But consider exiting earlier back at Corroy Creek Road. Then you could take Grieve Parade through Altona North. The ramp from the Ring Road, Altona Bound to the Princes Freeway is also closed. Exit at Boundary Road, take Fitzgerald and Leakes Roads. Otherwise, you'll be on the Westgate.
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10: G'day, Ross Stevenson here. 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
14: The best things in life are free. You can give them to the birds and bees. I want money.
0: Oh, we want some money. We want it quickly, Dominic Alifacci. How are we going to get it? Let's find out in the next 15 minutes or so. Good to see you, Dominic.
15: Darren, how are you?
0: How was the situation overnight?
15: Well, we're not going to believe this. There were some really positive job numbers coming out of the US. They grew as much, twice as much as economists expected in the month of May, and the market fell. There was a couple of reasons why, obviously, the escalating Middle East tensions. But there's a chance that interest rates are going to rise because of the booming economy. It doesn't make sense, does it?
0: No.
15: So the market falls. And also there's, I think the semiconductor rage of people just buying everything for AI and all that other stuff was overdone. So it's corrected about 4%. So quite a big fall on the NASDAQ last night. The Dow dropped 1.5% and the S&P 500 was over 2.5% lower. Across the Atlantic, London's FTSE was basically steady with the French, German and Italian bourses all lower. Gold fell 3%. It just, again, doesn't make sense. It used to be a store of wealth.
0: Yeah.
15: It's looking bad, crisis-y. You buy gold. Well, gold just fell.
0: So just fell by what? 3%?
15: Yeah, so that's still at $4,365.30 an ounce, so it's not cheap. And Westex, I mean, it was also lower. So work this out. The Middle East crisis is supposed to be worse, but the price of oil just went down. It's a really confusing time for people. If you're not used to this stuff, have a Bex and a lie down because it is a bit hard.
0: Yeah.
15: And the A dollar was lower against the greenback, is currently buying just over 70 cents.

0: me, can I add some money into my super and how much can I add in?
1: Chris, if you're earning $50,000 a year from interest, you are paying...
0: I'll do about 30.
1: About 30,
0: so
1: okay.
0: About 30 from interest.
2: Interest
0: and
2: only,
0: then about 20 from it.
2: From savings.
0: And then about 20,000 from my casual work. Yeah. Just a little bit.
1: Firstly, if you're 61, there's sort of a triangle I put on. Imagine we're at a whiteboard and we do a triangle. Yep. I say let's say your total wealth is $2 million or $700,000 or $50 million. It really doesn't make any difference. You do all the triangle and you do a little line under the top. That's your home. So that's the best investment you can have. And it's tax-free. So if you've got an $800,000 home or an $8 million home or somewhere in between, pay that off as quickly as you can.
0: Yeah, we've done all of that,
1: Perfect. Chris, the next line is super. So every person can have up to $3 million in super by the time they retire. Sounds like a lot of money, but in a few years' time, it's not going to be that strong because inflation's still high. So fill up your super bucket second is the general rule. Then after that, you've got companies and trusts, but they're tax. If you invest in a company or a trust, through a company or a trust, I should say, they're effectively wiped out now under the new Labor government's rules that are hopefully, maybe they'll get knocked back.
2: When we were lied to by the Prime Minister.
1: Oh, yes, we were. And the bottom one is tax-paid bonds. So if you've got a lot of money, we're talking in the millions, you use the fourth one. Mm. But most people, my advice is pay off their home and then put everything you can once you've attained 60 years of age into super, because it's the
0: most... How much of the limit is what I'm wondering about putting money into super?
1: There's two limits. There's the concessional contributions where you get a tax deduction, and they start from about $27,000 a year up to about 30-something thousand a year. And most people can put up to $175,000 in one hit and get a big tax deduction if they haven't made contributions over the last so many years. So that's a cap. You can use, if you use 20,000 of it, you can put 155 in. That's for people who've, say, sold a property and they've got a capital gains tax problem. You can wipe a lot of it out through concessional contributions. The second thing you can do is make non-concessional contributions. Now, if you started today, you could put in $510,000 between now and the 2nd of July, each person, which is $120,000 and then three lots of $130,000 on the 1st of July. So you've got plenty of scope to get that money out of the bank and into a tax-free environment, Chris. And I'd suggest you get some personal advice. If you need to speak to me, go to collinshouse.com, click on the contact me button, write me a little note and I'll contact you to see if we can help.
0: Great. Thank you so much.
2: Good on you.
0: But very good. Thank you.
2: You're on the right track there, Chris, by the sounds
1: of
2: it.
1: Well done.
2: Yeah, getting stuff into super. To Gary, good morning.
3: How you going?
2: Yeah, good, Gary.
1: How can we help?
3: Yeah, I've got two questions, if I may.
1: Yep.
3: When does the tax-free threshold cut in? Like, I'm not working, I'm just for my interest.
1: Oh, so if you're... you're talking about your personal taxation. Well, the first $18,200 of income of any sort
2: is tax free.
1: Yeah, and then between $18,201 and $45,000, you pay 16%. And then this is if you're a resident in Australia, and over $45,000 it goes up to 30%, and then over $135,000. It goes up to 37%. So you got the first $18,200 tax-free.
3: Oh, okay. That's good. Thanks. The other thing is with my bank statements, the interest is added on on the first of each month. So will I, like the 1st of June, will that be the last lot of interest for this whole year?
1: Generally speaking, individuals use a cash basis for doing their tax. So you've got to receive the money in the bank, the interest, before it's taxable. So the 1st of July will be the beginning of the next financial year.
2: Good on you. Thanks, Gary. To Helen, good morning.
4: Oh, good morning. AMP has just put out a notice saying they will not renew term deposits after July 16. And I'm just wondering, is this normal and what to do?
1: Yeah, it's quite normal. We were talking about this last week, actually, Darren, where banks have their times of they...

0: They want to buy money, so they offer a high interest rate to attract investors, and the investors deposit their money in the bank and then the bank lends it out. Now, AMP, in this particular part of the cycle, they're saying we don't want any more deposits. We don't, because we don't want to lend any money out, or they're full. So sometimes that can happen. So I wouldn't be worried about it. If you're looking for some good long-term investments, is it a short-term investment or a long-term investment, do you think, Helen?
1: I'm really looking at, a couple around 11 and 6 months.
0: Okay. Well, probably the best thing I'd do is I'd use an at-call account, because you can get 5.75, I think, with, who is it now? Not Rabo. I think it might be Rabobank, even higher. They have a honeymoon rate.
1: Judo's higher than that, actually.
0: Is Judo 5.9, is it?
1: That's 5.95, I think, for 11... months.
0: Yeah,
2: that's
0: so
2: pretty good.
0: It is pretty good. There are some bells and whistles, though. You've got to qualify and do. There's some terms and conditions, but they're probably a better rate than the longer term deposits, because they're in the fives.
2: Right.
0: So if you're 1 or 2 years, you get a little bit less. So the yield curve is sort of pointing up towards the shorter term end at the moment. So that's where you're probably best placed to invest your funds.
2: And are all these places safe?
0: They're all government guaranteed.
2: Yeah.
0: Because every approved deposit taking institution, up to $250,000 per person per company. So if you've got $2.5 million, you can put it into 10 $250,000 investments.
2: Yeah.
0: And the government is the underwriter at the last resort.
2: I'll guarantee.
0: Yeah. But don't lose track of the fact. I mean, people who put their money in term deposits for 5 and 10 and 20 years, they're robbing themselves. I mean, the long-term return from a growth portfolio, I know it's hard to tolerate the fluctuations because it makes you scared. I mean, the last years, we're getting 15.21 net. And over the long term, we've got probably over 11%. So that's 2 and 3 times the term deposit rate over the long term. But you've got to ride the downturns with the upturns and not be scared. So don't put all of your money in the share market. But generally speaking, 8 to 10% is what you'll get over the long term, 8 years or more, whereas you'll get probably 4%.
2: 4 or 5 for the term deposits.
0: Probably less, actually, because there were periods where you were getting a quarter of a bee's whisker.
2: Yeah, remember? That's right. A bee's diaphragm. Rex Hunt used to say. Yeah. Yibba yibba. Thanks, Helen, for the call. The lines are still free. 133-693. Dominic Elefarchi is here at 7 to 10.
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3: 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LMCT 5332.
2: And to Ian, good morning.
11: Good morning.
0: Yeah, how are you? Ian, how can we help?
11: I'm just wondering, I've got a mortgage on 63, 64 this year.
0: Yep.
11: And I was wondering whether it's better when I turn 65 to draw money out of super to clear that mortgage and then focus on super from there?
0: Yeah, generally speaking, Ian, it is mathematically the best thing to do because the interest rate you're being charged on your mortgage, let's say it's 6%, that's after tax. So you probably have to go and earn 8 or 9%, and there's nowhere where you can invest at 8 or 9% with zero risk. So with your ears pinned back, don't pay off your mortgage.
11: Okay. That's fine. That was a question I just kept thinking to myself. Excellent. Thank you for that.
2: Good idea, Ian. Thanks for that. To Nicole, good morning.
12: Hi, how are you going?
2: Good, Nicole.
12: I've got quite a bit of savings, and my super's already pretty healthy. Should I be putting more into super?
0: How old are you, Nicole?
12: 57.
0: Look, I would gradually do it over the next 3 years because once you've attained 60 years of age and you've stopped work, or a condition of release, you change jobs or something like that, you can access your super. 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
12: Okay, thank you very much.
2: Good on you, Nicole. To Rose, good morning.
13: Oh, hi. Good morning. About superannuation, the limits are $3 million. That's correct, isn't it?
0: Correct. Per person.
13: Yeah. So.
0: Oh, no, no. When I say that, the limit's unlimited, but it becomes toxic after $3 million because the government's introduced a Division 296 tax, which makes it horrible.
2: So, they want it.
0: Yeah, so up to $3 million, if you're fortunate enough to have that much money and own your own home, you know, put it into super as best you can.
13: But you said tax-free bonds.
0: They're tax-paid bonds. The effective tax rate is about 15%, which is much better than a company, which is probably 25 to 30%, and an individual be up to 47%. So if you've filled up your superannuation bucket, then any extra money, and I've got to be rude and ask your age, Rose, sorry.
13: I'm 65.
0: Oh, okay.
13: Yeah, super.
0: Well, if you've maxed your super, then you should consider tax-effective bonds. They're very old investments that have been around under the Life Insurance Act for many, many years. There's no life insurance in them. They're just investments. 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I'm happy to send you some information.
2: Same age, Rose. Were you born in 1960?
13: Yeah, sure was.
2: Yeah, that's us.
0: Oh, you young buggers.
2: Yeah. Good on you. Thanks for the call. 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That's the deal, isn't
0: it? That's absolutely right, Darren. Go Pies.
2: Go Pies for Monday. See you, Dominic. Dominic Alifaci. We're going into outer space in the next hour. Do you want to come with us? Strap yourself in. Why don't you? Stand by for the doc.
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14: 13 degrees in Melbourne, partly cloudy, top of 18. It's 10 o'clock. Good morning. I'm Dennis O'Kane. A semi-trailer has rolled, losing its load at Laverton North, trapping the driver inside his cabin. The rollover occurring on the Western Ring Road overpass. Nine reporter Emily Rice is there. Emily, any news on the truck?